0: drama. It's been unpredictable. And, Eddie, let's start with the goalies tonight. And Brandon Bussey for Carolina in Game 4. What a story.
1: He's going to get his second straight start. Came in relief of Period 3 of Game 3. Shut the door when his team was down 4-0, Johnny, and made a couple of great saves early in that third period. Shorthanded penalty shot for Mitch Marner. Made the save, and he hasn't looked back. Even though gave up the overtime winner off an unfortunate bounce, he did what he needed to do the other night. Now, I will say, at times, it looked like he was a tad shaky. I think that he had lost his net on a couple of opportunities. Vegas wasn't able to capitalize, and most importantly, in the playoffs, all you're worried about is getting a W.
0: Right.
1: There was some question, you know, who would play coming off that game. We still don't, I don't know what's going on with Freddie Anderson. Don't know if he's banged up. He's not even dressed again here tonight like he like what happened in game four back in Vegas. So something to keep an eye on here, but Bussey has done the job. And this team all year is pretty much played with two goaltenders until they got to the playoffs. And then we know what happened back in Game 3, and here we are for Game 5. And he got a big round of applause when they showed him up on the Jumbotron here in Carolina.
0: At the other end of the rink, Carter Hart. And you called it in the previous game. You said at some point he needs to deliver a big game. Yeah. Is it fair to say that hasn't happened yet?
1: In the final, yes. He did have an unbelievable game in round two, in game one, against the Anaheim Ducks, where Vegas won that game. It was a goalie win.
0: Right.
1: And I agree with head coach John Tortorella. Vegas of one of those games. Make the routine save 100% of the time and make those spectacular ones, you know, 8 out of 10, 9 out of 10. It'll be interesting to see how this game plays out. Just a little history here. In between games 2 and 3, which was a travel day, there was only one day off. Period 1, there was no score in game 3. What happened after game 4? Two nights ago. There was only one day of travel yesterday.
0: Right.
1: How will this first period go? Because in this final so far, Johnny, Carolina has won the first period. Not necessarily on the scoreboard, but the eye test, all due respect to the analytics, watching, they've been the better team. So for Vegas, they better try to get off to a good start and take some of the pressure off Carter Hart.
0: Carolina has outshot Vegas 41-14 in the first period of this series. So we'll see where it goes here tonight and how Vegas will combat that in the pivotal game of this series. So we'll talk about the Vegas Golden Knights and much more when our pregame outlook continues here in Raleigh, North Carolina. You're listening to game number 5 of the Stanley Cup Final right here on Sports USA.
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1: 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John Forslund, Eddie Olczyk, and Billy Jaffe back with you prior to Game Number 5. And so let's hit the Vegas Golden Knights. Your thoughts about where they're at, how they get that good start, and where it goes for them tonight.
2: Well, I think it starts with the back end, Johnny. Their defensemen with clean exits, making good plays, not giving Carolina free opportunities. So that's really where I'm going to look, especially below the goal line in their own zone. I thought the two best forwards the other night from start to finish for the Vegas Golden Knights were Colton Sissons and Mark Stone. Does that have to change if Vegas is going to go up 3-2 and have a chance to win the Stanley Cup, the greatest trophy in all of professional sports, back home on Sunday night? I'm going to say yes. I think Jack Eichel is sitting on a game. I could see the eye test again, Johnny, from up top. Where he's getting the puck, how he's handling the puck, the speed he's generating through the neutral zone, all of those type of things. I think he's getting stronger. I think he's getting stronger as this series is going. I look at a guy like Ivan Barbashev, who I think has been good, but I think he's got another level to go to. When he is engaged physically, he can be a difference maker. He can be a separator in a lot of situations. Mitch Marner comes off the unbelievable Game 3, played really well here in the first couple of games. For him, I would guarantee you, he would feel like it was an average game.
1: Yeah.
2: And for a lot of guys in the league, an average game by Mitch Marner,
1: Pretty good, right?
2: They'll take that for, you know, 15 years. So I believe is that the forward group for Vegas has to get to another level. The interesting thing will be, and Billy touched on this a little bit earlier in our scene set, the matchups. Because at home, Rod Brind'Amour has a chance to get the matchups against the Vegas Golden Knights. He can change last. For the most part, he wants to get Jordan Staal, who has been absolutely phenomenal, 5 goals in the first 4 games of the Cup Final. His line has played head-to-head against Jack Eichel a lot. Will John Tortorella try to get away from that matchup? There's only certain times that you can if you're Tortorella in the Vegas Golden Knights. So I believe is if he can get him away from Staal for a shift or two, that might end up being the difference. Forget a game, Johnny.
1: Yeah.
2: I mean, it could be. Try not to be dramatic, but I will.
1: Go right ahead.
2: It could be the difference in history. Because
1: true.
2: Jack Eichel just needs one shift away from a line that, yeah, has played really well, but their job is to neutralize, and they have, his line. So let's see if there's any shenanigans going on as far as holding lines back and trying to get the matchups that are advantageous for the Vegas Golden Knights.
1: Shenanigans. Always good. Always good.
2: Your picture is right next to that Webster's Dictionary part of it.
1: And it should be. I've earned every single bit of that.
2: Mr. Shenanigans.
1: Okay. Take a break for a second. When we come back, Billy Jaffe will have an outlook in terms of the lineups tonight. And then Eddie previews Carolina at home in game number 5. And we'll see where that all goes. You're listening to game 5 of the Stanley Cup Final right here on Sports USA.
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0: 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So let's get a preview of tonight's lineups and much more. Let's go down to ice level. Here's Billy Jaffe.
1: Thank you, Johnny. I tell you what, I got the easiest job of you guys for this pregame show because the lineups are the same for the most part, you know, except no Freddie Anderson. But again, that's the same as last game. These teams are relatively speaking healthy. We know that everybody's dealing with stuff. But again, it's the same lineup that we get here. So let me give you a few nuggets. I thought that would be fun as I sit right next to this Storm Brew Zone down here having a good time. Great crowd, by the way, fellas. Energetic since all the pregame. Let's talk a little about the goalies. Brennan Bussey, Eddie Izzetti's in again. He's 19-2 at home this year. Very comfortable here all regular season. He'll look to add to that. The other end of the ice, Carter Hart. He's now playing his 26th game in the last 70 days, but only 12 games played prior to that the rest of the regular season. Is there potentially, remember, he's given up, what, 4 goals in every game? Is there any sluggishness to his game? We'll have to wait and see. That's a lot of hockey for the goaltender. And here's another little nugget that I thought was interesting for the Vegas Golden Knights. Mitch Marner, the last 4 times coming off a Vegas loss, the team is 4-0. He has 9 points. I'd say he's a gamer for them after a loss recently in these playoffs. We got a lot of fun stuff coming up. I'm off to the right side of Brandon Bussey for 2 of the 3 periods. We'll be talking to you from ringside all night long, fellas.
0: Okay, Billy, great stuff. We should point out Frederick Anderson, as Eddie said, not dressed tonight. And the Hurricanes have called up Amir Mifkov from the Chicago Wolves of the American Hockey League. That's official. He's on the roster sheet. There you go.
2: I would take that as he's the third goaltender.
0: That's correct. They're still playing. They're in the Calder Cup final.
2: Right.
0: Okay, Carolina, game 5. Huge opportunity at home.
2: We got to start with Jordan Staal. We touched on him a little bit early. He's got 5 goals in 4 games. And I would imagine, Johnny, if you added up the footage of Jordan Staal's goals in the Stanley Cup final, it might hit 13 feet in total. So what does that tell you? Where is he? Where is he, Johnny? Tell everybody.
0: To the front.
2: He's right to the front of the net.
0: Stop and
2: stop and stay. And that's what he does. Important in the faceoff dots, the matchups we mentioned earlier against Jack Eichel. He is having himself an absolutely incredible Stanley Cup final. Looking for a second Stanley Cup in his National Hockey League career, of course, winning one with the Pittsburgh Penguins. But I think for Carolina, if they are hoping that Sebastian Aho, Andrei Svechnikov, and Jordan Martinook can have themselves a period or 2 or a game, because that's the way they were the other night. Aho and Svechnikov in particular. I have liked Aho's game. It seems like he's getting a little bit more traction. We said earlier, Svechnikov, Johnny, I don't remember really calling his name much.
0: Not much.
2: The other night in game 4. So if they can get those 2 guys going, or at least one of the 2, that gives Carolina an unbelievable opportunity with the way they've been playing, especially in the first period. They have won on the eye test. They have won every first period so far in the Stanley Cup final. So you know they're going to come out with a great start. Vegas has to weather the, no pun intended, the storm here in Carolina.
0: Well, you can hear the storm brewing. Category 5, you hear the din. They call it, in these parts, the loudest house in the NHL, and they have a strong argument on the siren tonight. 2006 Stanley Cup champion Mike Commodore, old number 22 with the legendary bathrobe. That was a good luck charm for that team in the Stanley Cup final.
2: I don't think he's taken it off since.
0: No, he did a great job cranking up the crowd. The teams are on the ice, and we get sent to go. Brandon Bussey. We'll start down to our right. Carolina clad in their home black sweaters. He had 18 saves. His first ever win in the Stanley Cup playoffs in his young career came in the final in game number 4. At the other side, it's Carter Hart. He has played every game. He has played every minute for the Vegas Golden Knights in the playoffs. He had 23 saves on 27 shots in game number 4. Eddie, Carolina, I'm marveled by how they get off to great starts.
2: Yeah.
0: How does Vegas combat that?
2: Well, I mean, I think that they got to find a way to hold on to that puck.

0: Johnny, and play the way that they can at times in this series where they've had their way offensively and territorially. That's getting the puck down low below the hash marks, below the goal line. And I think it's the physicality. I think it's the physicality, how they can win the first period. And when you're on the road, you want to be even or ahead after one. That's Vegas' goal, no matter how you do it. But I think you got to try to gain some momentum here early.
1: 20,000 on their feet, waving towels and good to go for the most important hockey game to date they've had here in Raleigh in 20 years. The two teams are assembled on the respective blue lines, and we are just about ready to go. We are set. Here's the PA voice of Lenovo Center, Wade Minter.
2: Tonight's colors is the Winston-Salem Fire Department Honor Guard. Now at this time, please rise if you are able. Kindly remove your caps and join us as we honor America with the singing of the Star-Spangled Banner, signed tonight by Raleigh resident and deaf performer with PXP, Karen DeSalou. And performed this evening by Adam Lee Decker.

0: 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The referees tonight, as assigned by the National Hockey League, are Wes McCauley and Chris Rooney. On the lines, we have Devin Berg and Matt McPherson. Carolina will attack from right to left in period number one. Edzo, your final thoughts before puck drop.
1: I think we're exactly where we should be, Johnny, in this series. Both teams at times have had their way with the opponent. And you look at where we are in a best of three, it should be tied up at two.
0: There's no doubt about it. This series has volleyballed back and forth. There have been incredible swings in momentum. There have been individual and team historic performances. And now we're going to put it on a tee with a series tied at two here in Raleigh. The Canes will open up with the hero for them the entire final, their captain, Jordan Staal, who has a goal in all four games. Five total in the series, two in game four, including the game winner in the third period. Jack Eichel, looking to take his game to another level, will take the opening faceoff for Vegas. The puck is down. Sit back and enjoy the sounds of game five here on Sports USA. Staal pestered in the corner by Eichel, far side. Loose at the far hash mark, and Carolina will tip it out to center ice. And Nikolaj Ehlers will kick it all the way back in the Vegas zone far corner.
1: Eichel, big hit on Jordan Staal. Staal leaving the ice right now. I thought it could have been an interference call on Eichel. It was not called. Staal still on the bench for Carolina.
0: Jack Eichel, cross-ice pass for Vegas's captain, Mark Stone. He was defensively occupied by Jackson Blake, who's hit hard by Ivan Barbashev. And Carolina, right to left, will start a breakout. Slavin in back of the goal, slings it far wall. Carried to the neutral zone by Blake. He'll stop top of the far circle, broken up. William Carlson will aerial flip it through center, all the way back in the Kane zone. No icing. We play on. DeAndre Miller hit by Brett Howden in back of the goal. The Canes get it out to center. At the logo, a steal by Marner. He'll knock it down. Carlson had it. He lost it. Carolina gets it back, and they dump it back in the Vegas zone. Rasmus Anderson kicks it far corner for Noah Hanifin. Off his backhand to the near wall, Howden, who leads the playoffs with 14 goals. William Carlson, far wing over the line with a shot. Good block by Sean Walker, and the puck goes out of play.
1: You mentioned the physicality, Johnny. A couple of big hits for Vegas. And after Carlson shot that puck, Walker came over and gave Carlson a rough ride to the right of Brandon Bussey. It was clearly interference, Johnny.
0: It was.
1: Because Eichel thought that Staal was going to get the puck. They were back-checking back through the neutral zone. No call on the play.
0: Faceoff win for Vegas. Blocked in front by Jalen Chatfield. The shot taken from the point by Sissons. Will clear it to the far boards. Jordan Martinook tried to get it out. Lost his stick in the process. He's tied up by Lauzon. Supported also by Dorofeev. And a steal by Svechnikov off the far boards and out through center. Svechnikov perseveres to the slot. Good back check by Sissons to break up the pass. As Vegas attempts to get it out, Sissons takes the run. Far point at Chatfield. And then taken down on the play was hurdled by Martinook. And the puck comes out to center. Just about 2 minutes gone in the opening period of Game 5. Series tied at two. We're off to a goalless start.
1: Best shift in the last game in 2 minutes for Andrei Svechnikov. That was his best shift, Johnny. Very noticeable on his first shift of the game.
0: No question. Puck is free. Carolina zone down to our right. Far boards. Cole Smith jamming as he tries to pry it out and does. Still have a loose stick on the ice out there. Nick Dowd engages with William Carrier in a scrum along the far boards at the hash mark. Puck is still wedged up against the wall. 17:31 left to go, period one. It's finally pried out. Goes off the driftwood to the near corner. Race won by Nick Dowd. Cycling out is Keegan Kolesar. He'll drop it off in back of Carolina's goal. Carrier gets to it, still off that loose stick. Finally, Carolina slings it out to center. Eric Robinson taps it back in the Vegas zone.
1: The best start in the Stanley Cup Final in period one for the Vegas Golden Knights. I know we're only 3 minutes in, Johnny, but this is the type of start that they would want.
0: But to your point, they've lost those 3 minutes in every game, right? So now Carolina will start out. DeAndre Miller, D-to-D passing with his partner, Sean Walker. They were great in game four. Walker clears it off a stick in the protective netting and back of Hart for a stoppage of play.
1: And they know it, too. That being the Vegas Golden Knights, is that Carolina's had their way with them early in periods one. And you know, you come on, you gain some confidence, and there's something that can, you know, that can help drive the energy that you have in the first period, and you're not doubting yourself. It happens, and sometimes it just does go in streaks.
0: Faceoff win to Carolina, neutral zone draw. They clear it all the way back in the Golden Knights zone. Rasmus Anderson utilizing the far glass, banks it out to neutral ice. Miller is there for Carolina to the logo with a pass for Stankoven, who has 11 goals in the playoffs, one shy of a club record for Carolina. Right wing side over the line, Marner can't get to a loose puck. Poked along by Miller, recaptured by Stankoven. Howden taken down.
1: Walker.
0: A big hit by Walker, 3-on-2 Carolina. To the far corner, Stankoven off the side of the goal with a fling. Now cycling out is Taylor Hall. His shot caught off the glove of Carter Hart. It goes far corner. And this line of Stankoven, Hall, and Blake have combined now for 51 points throughout the playoffs. 4 minutes gone, period one. John Forsland, Eddie Olczyk, Billy Jaffe, Sports USA, here at Lenovo Center with a series tied at 2 for the Stanley Cup. Out through center. A lead pass. Vegas zone near side stall out of the corner. He'll drop it off for Ehlers. Ehlers feeds it far corner. As the Canes, Seth Jarvis moves it around. It's intercepted by Ivan Barbashev. Vegas out to center. They go left to right. They dump it far corner. Chatfield pressed by Mark Stone. He survives it. Slavin hit hard by Barbashev and taken down on the forecheck. Ehlers sweeps it through center. Jarvis with a step. Right wing over the line. A button hook. Chatfield shot stopped. Big chest save by Hart, and it comes out to center.
1: Oh, Jaden Chatfield has continued where he left off. Almost too many men on the ice there for Carolina in game four. He was outstanding all night long, and he gets a quality chance, the best of the game, and Carter Hart answers the bell.
0: Carolina will chip it deep in the Vegas zone. Anderson under forechecking pressure. Svechnikov, Martinook far corner, grinding. Martinook drops it off, picked off by Noah Hanifin. Through center, change of possession, right back to Carolina. Martinook snaps it deep.
1: Good thing Martinook stole that puck at the red line, because Mitch Marner would have been in all alone on the opposite side.
0: 14:45 left, scoreless first. Marner, leading the playoffs in total points, goes to the corner. DeAndre Miller sends it all the way back in the Vegas zone. Hart started out, no icing.
1: That's why it was no icing. He left the blue paint. It was going to be icing, but he came out of his blue paint. A good job there by the officials.
0: Shea Theodore out to center. Chip and charge off the stick of Hurdle. Back on it, Sean Walker in back of his own goal down to our right off the near window. Out to center. A little sweep by Theodore doesn't work. He's supported by Braden McNabb, who angles the puck out to center. Knocked down by Robinson. Would have been offside against Carolina. They tag up. We play on. At the line, it's carried in offside. We get a stoppage. 14:05 left, period one.
1: There is not a lot of room out there. I mean, our Billy Jaffe has the best seat in the house, and anytime you get the puck, there almost seems to be one or two players that you have to navigate through. The idea offensively now is, can you turn in a one-on-one situation offensively, Johnny, into a two-on-one somewhere on the ice, especially in the offensive zone, to create a scoring chance or an odd man situation? Carolina has two shots. Vegas still looking for their first.
2: Yeah.
1: But I got to think, I said it earlier, you're Vegas, you like how this, you know, how this first period has gone. I mean, you'd like to get some shots for sure. But so far, I think so good for both teams here.
0: Now it's despair, like the series. A dead heat. Puck is cleared down by Carolina for icing. Let's go down to Billy Jaffe.
3: Eddie, just to tag on what you're talking about, not much room out there. When the puck is put into the other team's zone, maybe not all the way dumped in, but the recognition by like the weak side wingers in the neutral zone, they're back partner. They're really back. Like Robinson was just back on that last play on top of the Vegas player there, so there isn't much room. I do like what Vegas is doing. They're dumping the puck in. They can hammer away. That's their strength on the forecheck. They can get there. But it's so far so good for them. And meanwhile, I like what Carolina's going to do. They've handled the stress so far in the breakouts.
0: Near circle draw and a hard win by Eichel out to center ice.
1: Advantage here, Eichel against Jankowski. Now, Stahl, I'm sorry, John. Now Stahl's line is going to jump out and he's going to get that matchup. Rod Brindamore is going to get the Stahl line against Eichel.
0: Near point, Rasmus Anderson, Golden Knights, traps the zone. Stone had it. He lost it. Stahl, pass cross ice at the blue line, his own line, in the skates of Ehlers. He'll clear it all the way back, out of play.
1: I think that might have been deflected.
0: Let's see. They're going to talk about
1: it. No, I guess not, Johnny. It looks like it's going to be a delay of game here on Ehlers.
0: Let's pick up
2: Carolina
0: the call.
2: Carolina 27, minor penalty, delay of game.
0: So you heard it. Nick Ehlers, who's had an excellent playoff, will take a seat.
1: We heard the voice of referee Chris Rooney.
0: Sure did. And the voice of Eddie O. Well, 13:36 left to go. Period one, no score. You're listening to Game 5 of the Stanley Cup Final on Sports USA. We'll be back after these local messages.
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0: 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Nick Ehlers, delay of game, puck over glass, the first penalty of Game 5. And the first clear shorthanded through the center ice zone, Jordan Martinook. He'll carry in the Vegas end on his own accord to the corner.
1: Five forwards on the ice for Vegas on this power play.
0: 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Here come the Golden Knights over the line. Eichel, right side. Slot pass. Off the pipe. No. They score. Pavel Dorofeev. Set up beautifully by Jack Eichel. The puck came out in a hurry. And you had to wait for it. But finally, Pavel Dorofeev. Him. And the Golden Knights have a 1-0 lead in Game 5.
1: How about the play by Jack Eichel knifing through? It's a beautiful give and go. I believe it was Tomas Hertl. He played pitch and catch with Johnny. And he gets his puck coming down the right face-off dot and throws his puck laterally as Brandon Bussy is going from left to right. He's down, he's low, and Dorofeev buries this puck up top. And that has got to feel awfully good for Pavel Dorofeev. But beautifully done by the Vegas Golden Knights. They got a 1-0 lead.
0: The assists go to Jack Eichel and Tomas Hertl. Barbashev left side over the line to the house. Taken down on a good defensive play by Sean Walker. But a good look for Vegas nonetheless. 2-on-1 Carolina Hall. Right wing over the line. Drags it to the slot. In the skates of Keandre Miller, and Vegas will survive that.
1: Gotta,
0: and it comes out.
1: Got to be selfish if you're Taylor Hall there. Left-handed shot coming down the right wing boards. You get to within, 12 feet of Carter Hart? Tried to make the pass, and the pass, unfortunately for Keandre Miller, was in the skates, and then the play just absolutely shut right down.
0: First goal in 8 playoff games for Pavel Dorofeev to start the scoring here in Game 5. The Golden Knights with a 1-0 lead on their first shot on goal. through center. Rasmus Anderson broken up on the play, and a good job by Jordan Martinook. The puck is cleared down by Carolina. The length of the ice. Icing is called here.
1: Well, we felt in the pregame that Jack Eichel was feeling it, and he makes an unbelievable pass. Jaden Chatfield came across, Johnny, and he played it really well. The only thing I would say with Chatfield is he came over, stick on puck, stick on stick, and then when Eichel moved it away, he kind of just lifted up his stick a little bit, allowed the lane to get over to Dorofeev. And with Bussy playing so low, he just had to get it up, and he did.
0: Left wing side, Stone crisscrossing, Marner tracks, and his shot fought off by Bussy. Got the rebound. Mark Stone in tight. As Brandon Bussy, the rookie goaltender, fought off two bids. Carolina through center, right to left. Over the line, Aho, right wing side. Jarvis out in front, off the stick of Hart. It deflects near side. Fought for by Andre Svechnikov, retaken out of the corner. And now Aho sends it near point, Slavin. Jacob Slavin sends it deep in the zone, further to the far corner by Svechnikov. On a line change, Eichel gives it away to Aho, who is the third man high. And now Vegas will dump it out to center.
1: Jack Eichel on the ice with Sebastian Aho. So clearly, we talked about the matchups, getting Eichel away from Stahl. Tortorella's doing that, and so far doing a masterful job of giving Eichel some free space away from Jordan Stahl.
0: And Edzo with his eagle eye will keep an eye on that one. Dorofeev from well out, fought off by Bussy, off his glove, directed far corner, loose and back of the goal. Attempt at a centering pass doesn't work. It's wound out now. Hurdle, near point, Anderson. Bussy got a stick to
1: no
0: it.
1: No idea where it is.
0: Nope, he's lost, and now on it is Hanifin. His shot through traffic, blocked by Chatfield. It deflects to Anderson, far hash. He'll bring it in on his backhand. Stop on a dime. Far point, it goes Hurdle. Hurdle, a wrister, tipped through traffic. Off the end boards, Chatfield's on it. And an odd bounce comes right back from Stahl to Chatfield. And the Hurricanes can start again.
1: All of a sudden, Vegas has got five shots on goal. Carolina stuck at two.
0: The best start of the series, bar none for Vegas. Ehlers now swings it in back of Stankoven in the slot. Miller to the near corner. Blake's on it. He'll dance. He's nullified by Anderson. Stankoven, far corner, picked off by Theodore. Golden Knights out to center. Partial 3-on-2. Right wing side of the line, Barbashev negated by DeAndre Miller. Now Howden, Barbashev with a shot, chest save for Brandon Bussy. Puck is overskated in back of the goal by Howden. It goes near corner. Taylor Hall's on it. He'll move it out to center ice. And the Golden Knights fling it right back in Carolina territory.
1: Right, Bussy has made two really good saves here, Johnny. That one on Barbashev, and a little bit earlier was on Mitch Marner on a little cut and drop by Mark Stone in a two-on-two situation.
0: 9:35 left to go, period one. 1-0 Vegas here in game five on a power play strike from Pavel Dorofeev. Far wall. The Golden Knights knock it down. Cole Smith did. Carolina merges with the puck. Gostis Bear out to center. Good read. Dylan Coughlin, he'll feed it right back in the Carolina zone. Nikishin circles in front of his own goal. The young Russian carries the mail out to center and encumbers Jankowski offside of the Hurricanes as it's carried in.
1: Timeout.
0: You heard that. Carried in by Carrier. You like that. 9:12 left to
1: you
0: go
1: are
0: in this
1: smooth
0: first period. The Vegas Golden
1: like the
0: Knights.
1: The kids say you're smooth like butter.
0: Aha. 1-0 Vegas. You're listening to
1: you're
0: game
1: more like
0: five
1: a margarine guy,
0: of the Stanley
1: the
0: Cup final right here on Sports USA.
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0: Sports USA is your home for the Stanley Cup Final. Back in Raleigh, Game 5, let's go down to ice level, Billy Jaffe.
3: Well, the guy who assisted on the goal, Jack Eichel, I know you and Ed's have been talking about a lot. Boy, is he a thing of beauty to watch skate with the puck in full flight. Jersey flap, and there might be more powerful skaters in the game, Edzo, but I don't know if they're more smooth than he is. John Tortorella's asked about him earlier, as icing is called here right off the faceoff. Earlier today about him, he was worried about him, only two assists in the series. He says, no, I'm not worried about him, I'm paraphrasing. He said, if anybody knows about what to do with this game, it's Jack Eichel. He's hard on himself, he'll be all right. So far, Edzo and Johnny, he's been all right in this one.
1: And he's coming right over the boards. Torch must have heard you there, Billy, because you got the fourth line out here for Carolina, and Torch sees an opportunity. He's got Marner, he's got Eichel, and he's got Stone with McNabb and Theodore with this face off to the left of Brandon Bussey.
0: Near circle as we look at it. 9:04 left, period one. Pavel Dorofeev with a bang-bang chance set up by Jack Eichel. 1-0 Vegas. Series tied at 2. Eichel back up the Carolina goal. Far corner stopping ahead of Jankowski a couple of times. Eichel cycles out to the hash mark in front for Stone off his backhand. A weak shot tipped wide. Marner really in a battle with Keandre Miller at the far post. And Carolina will get it out to center ice.
1: And then Eichel took a run at Walker and just missed him on the right wing board to the left of Brandon Bussey.
0: Little chip and charge by Eric Robinson deep in Vegas territory. Kicked out and back of the goal by McNabb. Near wall it goes inside his own line. Stone out to center. Picked off in front of his bench by Jalen Chatfield. He'll bounce it near corner. Shea Theodore on it. McNabb out of the far corner. Up the boards with it. Cut off briefly by Carolina. Deflects. Ehlers tip in. Jordan Staal with his magical stick and his leadership again. Goals in every game of this Stanley Cup Final. Carolina has tied it.
1: What a play by Nikolaj Ehlers. Vegas had the puck about 10 feet from the blue line, Johnny, and they were not able to get it out. And as the puck was shot across the ice, Nikolaj Ehlers finds Jordan Staal, who was to the left of Carter Hart. He beat Braden McNabb to the front of the net and out probably 5 feet on top of the blue paint. Jordan Staal with a little redirect. He has got now 6 goals in these in the Stanley Cup Final, and he has scored at least one in every single game to start the Stanley Cup Final for the Carolina Hurricanes.
0: The 46th goal of his playoff career for the captain, Jordan Staal. Now, Carolina steals the puck in the slot. Svechnikov shot blocked, a stinger off Anderson. He's hobbling around, and the Golden Knights elevate the puck out to center ice. Nikolaj Ehlers, who made the helpers on the goal at 11:46. That is tied game 5.
1: Vegas couldn't get the puck out. They had control. Jarvis keeps it alive. And this is going to be icing here against the Golden Knights. And now the crowd is into it. What a run for Jordan Staal. We said it in the pregame, Johnny, acknowledging his 5 goals in the first 4 games. If you added up the footage of where he scored from, he probably didn't get past 13 feet. Well, you know what? This one was about 5 feet out, so he's got 6 in not even 5 games, and it probably totals 18 feet. They don't ask how, Johnny. They just ask how many, and he is having himself one heck of a cup final.
0: He was brought here from Pittsburgh in a trade in 2012 to join his brother Eric Staal at the time. And he has been a quintessential leader for the Carolina Hurricanes. Robinson, right wing side, a weak backhander off a stick. Deflects to the near wall. Carolina keeps the flow going with his fourth line. Robinson far corner to the point, swept by Nikishin. Robinson shot off the blocker of Hart. Gossesbear near wall, flings one, blocked in front. And Vegas now will attempt to get it out. 6:53 left to go, period one. Carolina, after that goal, the crowd is energized, as Eddie said. And they have a lot of juice right now. Bussey, a handle in back of his own goal. 6:40 left in period one. Shots are 5-3. Vegas out to center now. Hall, left wing side over the line, a shot. Headhunter over Hart, off the glass, in play by Walker, back out to center. And Sean Walker sends it in.
1: Taking another look at the replay on the stall goal. Hart did get a piece of it, but not enough.
0: Michael, right wing side. In front, a shot by Marner is blocked. Possibly off Jackson Blake. Hannifin shot. A block two up top by Carolina. And they get it out to center ice. So Vegas will answer right back with two quality looks. 6:05 left to go, period one, tied at one. Rasmus Anderson rims it near the far side. It's loose for William Carlson through the slot. A dangle, a shot, Bussey to save. Dorofeev, a backhander. Another big stop by the bus. Now near point. Dylan Coughlin to the corner. In back of the goal, Sean Walker to the outside. Held in. Lozon whips it wide. Glove side of Bussey. It deflects near wall. Coughlin, a pest on Ehlers. The Golden Knights get it. Reset. Coughlin, right point. Stopped again by Bussey. On both knees. Far point. Jeremy Lozon to the far corner. It's William Carlson. He's jolted by Sean Walker. He's hit by Brett Howden. And Carolina's back out. 5:23 left to go, period one. Ehlers will pump it into the glove hand of Carter Hart. He'll hang on.
1: I think there's only one bus. He played for the Steelers.
0: Jerome?
1: That's it.
0: Okay.
1: This is Bussy.
15: Well, they call him the bus.
1: I know.
15: He's a school bus, okay? How's that?
0: 5:18 left to go, period one. This game is tied at one. You're listening to Game 5 of the Stanley Cup Final on Sports USA. We'll be back after these local messages.
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0: 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John Forsland, Eddie Olczyk, and Billy Jaffe back with you. Sports USA, your home for the Stanley Cup Final. Game 5, series tied at 2. This game tied at 1. And a face-off in the Vegas zone to the right of Carter Hart.
1: Consecutive games with a goal in the first 5 games of a Cup Final. Jordan Staal is now with Jean Beliveau, Maurice the Rocket Richard, and the guy used to call games Johnny back when you broke in 1918, Cyclone Taylor.
0: Yeah, he was great, and a great guy too, a great pal for dinner. Cyclone was always up for something.
1: Ideally with the Hurricanes and Cyclone Taylor, I mean, it goes hand in hand.
0: Again, your sharpness
1: is what you call an end of a bookender right
0: second
1: there.
0: Second to none tonight. Now, William Carrier will dump it into the far corner. Lozon will get to it for Vegas. He'll wind it out.
1: John Beliveau and the Rocket? I mean, that is... I mean, that's incredible.
0: Legendary.
1: I mean, it is. Yeah. Without a doubt, legendary. Yeah.
15: Those three names are all legends.
1: Yeah, without a doubt.
15: And now here's Jordan Stahl. Good for him.
1: And you called all of their games and all of their names at one point in your brilliant career.
15: And a lot of Jordan Stahl's games, I might add.
1: I want to hear some of the takes Cyclone Taylor
15: for
1: in 1918.
15: It's a hey, what do you say?
1: You were
15: Cyclone Taylor.
1: You were.
15: Oh, yeah.
1: And the people still love you here.
15: Great guy.
1: You
15: had to know him to really appreciate him. Thanks, Tom, from the near circle. 4:52 left in this first period.
1: Used to ride with him in the horse and carriage there.
15: Yeah,
1: the game's all around.
15: Old Clyde. Clyde the horse. Now along the boards. Right along. Near point. Zone kept by Slavin. He turns it over. Coughlin had it. He lost it. It pinballs around, and Cole Smith will dump it out. Keegan Kolasar for Vegas busting in. No icing. Near corner, and he's checked by Jalen Chatfield. Sebastian Aho flings it out to center ice. 4:27 left in period one. Pavel Dorofeev has scored for Vegas, answered by Jordan Stahl with goals in every game of this series. Svechnikov now along the boards will dump it in. It rims to the far corner. Martinuk's there. Pass cut off and back of the goal by Noah Hanifin to the far point. Chatfield for Carolina. He'll move it. Below the goal line, Aho grinding out. Chatfield, right point, tees it up. Blocked in front off his own man, Jordan Martinuk. And Vegas is back out through center ice. Knocked down out of midair by Slavin. And pitched in the zone by Vegas' Tomas Hertl for a line change. 3:50 left in the first. Shots are 7-4 Vegas. Jacob Slavin through the center ice zone. Chatfield angles a pass. Chipped in the zone by Jordan Stahl. Theodore and back of Hart. Far corner McNabb. Vegas starts a breakout left to right. Mitch Marner leads the way. The trailer Eichel. High slot. He's got it. And a good defensive play. A poke check by Walker. Carolina transitions back. Nice read at center by Theodore to knock down a cross-ice pass. And a reset here for the Hurricanes. DeAndre Miller near side of the red line. Hit hard by Mark Stone. He'll get it in. Out of the corner, Theodore. Back out to center ice.
1: Boy, Mark Stone's had a couple of big hits in this series so far. He has done it all for John Tortorella and the Vegas Golden Knights.
15: In game three, he labeled Seth Jarvis twice with a couple of big hits.
1: One shift.
15: That's right. Along the boards now. Howden to the logo. Carlson over the line. Left side with a shot. Pad save. Bussy. Puck deflects near wall. Carolina's back out. Dorofeev resets the table. Vegas will pump it in. Carlson getting it back from Howden. Far point. Flat pass. Unattainable. Dorofeev in the slot. Anderson pinches down, hands the puck to Pavel Dorofeev, and gets it back in the far corner. He'll angle a pass that's broken up by Carolina's Jackson Blake. Two on two, they come through center. Taylor Hall, long-range blue line wrister, caught easily by Hart. 2:22 left in the first period. Noah Hanifin for Vegas. He'll chip in the zone by Nick Dowd, a handle by Brandon Bussy to the far side. Cole Smith, it deflects off a body to the near boards. Chipped out of the zone by Carrier for Robinson. He was defensively occupied by Jeremy Lauzon. And he'll take over.
1: Good play there by Lauzon to come across from his left D position across to the far side and shut that play down on a very speedy Robinson.
15: 1:54 left in period one, tied at one. Svechnikov far wall, checked by Lauzon. Dylan Coughlin to the far corner. Robinson to the slot, cleaned up by Coughlin. Stone's got it for Vegas. He'll take a hit, make a play, and get it out. 1:39 left in this first period. The puck is lifted in by Carolina's Keandre Miller. Jay Theodore to the near wall for Coughlin. He's pressed by Aho. Theodore, forechecked by Svechnikov. Out they do. At the red line, far side, Eichel turns it over to Martinuk, who gets support from Walker. Goes by Aho. Right to Svechnikov. A stumble at the line. McNabb went down, but Vegas will recover as Svechnikov tried to sneak in right side. Over the line, Stone to the slot. A dangle by Eichel. A shot off a stick wide off Walker. Left and back of the goal. Walker, can he get it out? No. Held in? Yes, it's out. Brought in offside by Noah Hanifin.
1: This is the best Jack Eichel has looked for the Vegas Golden Knights, and that's a great sign. And I love that John Tortorella has gotten him away from Jordan Stahl as much as he could.

0: 1 minute left in this first period. Golden Knights will clear it all the way around to the near side. Marner tried to seal the wall for Vegas. Far corner, Chatfield. He took a hit as he was hit by Brett Howden. It comes out. 45 seconds left in this first period. Tied at one. Series tied at two. Stall big hit on Marner behind the play. Far corner, Chatfield is pursued on the play by Howden. The puck squirts to the high slot. Ehlers will advance it out to center. And a hand pass will stop play against Carolina with 3:34 left. Rather, 33.4 seconds left in his first period.
1: 8-5 shots on goal for Vegas. With the lead in that category. You said it at the start. When you're the road team, want to be even or head after one. And coaching 30 seconds left to go. So far, so good for the visitors.
0: Walker near corner to the far side. Jankowski crunched on the play by Cole Smith. Dowd resets it to the point. McNabb, a screenshot deflects wide to the near wall. 17 seconds left in this first period here in Raleigh as the Hurricanes clear the puck the length of the ice. McNabb's back icing Carolina with 9.4 seconds on the clock.
1: Sure, here comes Eichel, Marner, Stone up front. Face off. We got Jankowski out here with Carrier and Robinson. Face off to the left of Brandon Bussey. See if Vegas can draw up a play here offensively. And for Carolina, the understanding is you can't lose this faceoff clean if you're Mark Jankowski.
0: No D changes for Carolina, who iced it. Jankowski facing off against Eichel. Jankowski wins it near corner. McCain
1: penalty.
0: Will clear it out of play.
1: Penalty. Miller's going.
0: With 5.8 seconds left in period one.
1: Stone and Marner, after the clean win, pressured right away. And when you're under pressure...
2: Carolina penalty number 19, 2 minutes delay again.
1: And Chris Rooney with the... Too many men, the delay a game call. Jankowski won it clean. And he was under pressure from Mitch Marner, and he tried to go off the glass, but just airmailed it a bit. The puck came off his stick wobbly. It wasn't wobbly when he got it.
0: Hurdle in the circle against Stahl. Possession to Carolina. Stahl gets it out. 2 seconds left. Martinook from long range, caught by Carter Hart. That'll do it in period one.
1: Big opportunity for Vegas to start the second period here, Johnny. Buck 55 left to go on the penalty to Miller. They give Martinook a shot on goal from the red line there on that, right before the clock hit zero. But a pretty entertaining period is... Seems like they have been Stanley Cup final long.
0: And this one, no different than every other period we have witnessed so far. After 20 minutes here in Raleigh, the Carolina Hurricanes, the Vegas Golden Knights are tied at one. Coming up next, Rob Brinder has the intermission report. You're listening to Game 5 of the Stanley Cup Final right here on Sports USA.
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14: Rob Render at the Sports USA Studios. Your score after one period of play in Raleigh. It's the Golden Knights 1 and the Hurricanes 1. This is Game 5 of the Stanley Cup Final. The series is tied up at 2 games apiece. This game so far has played out like a microcosm of each of the first 4 games in this series, where no lead is safe. You never know which team is going to come out on top in the end, and we are getting goal scoring in bunches from players who we expect to see goals from, guys like Pavel Dorofeev and Jordan Staal, who lit the lamp in period number one. Let's take a listen back to the highlights from our first period. It was a bit of a defensive slugfest early on in the stanza, until we got a penalty from Carolina. It was Nikolaj Ehlers going to the box at 6:24, a delay of game penalty, which allowed the Vegas power play unit to go to work.
0: Here come the Golden Knights over the line. Eichel right side, slot pass, off the pipe, no! They score! Pavel Dorofeev! Set up beautifully by Jack Eichel. The puck came out in a hurry, and you had to wait for it. But finally, Pavel Dorofeev breaks a scoring hex for him, and the Golden Knights have a 1-0 lead in Game 5.
14: 11th of the playoffs for Pavel Dorofeev on the power play from Eichel and Hertl, his 12th career playoff goal, his first goal since Game 1 of the Western Conference Final. It had been a while. 7 straight games without a goal, 6 straight games without a point until Pavel Dorofeev lights the lamp to get Vegas on the board. That was only the 2nd power play goal in this series for Vegas. And an interesting note on Vegas goal scoring in the playoffs. Dorofeev, Brett Howden, and Mitch Marner have combined for 35 of Vegas' 75 playoff goals this year. That's 47% of their goal scoring from those three players in these playoffs. At that point, it's 1-0 in favor of Vegas, but Carolina would answer back.
0: Shea Theodore on it. McNabb out of the far corner. Up the boards with it. Cut off briefly by Carolina. It deflects. Ehlers tip in. Jordan Staal with his magical stick and his leadership again. Goals in every game of this Stanley Cup Final. Carolina has tied it.
14: The captain, Jordan Staal, absolutely on fire right now. 8th of the playoffs at 11:46 from Ehlers and Jarvis. 46th career playoff goal, as you just heard from our John Forslund. He has goals in all 5 games of this series. 6 total goals over that span. He is the 4th player in NHL history to start a Stanley Cup final with a 5-game goal-scoring streak. He joins Jean Beliveau, Rocket Richard, and Cyclone Taylor, 3 Hall of Famers. Now the 4th on that list is Jordan Staal. Incredible stuff that even the score 1-1, which is where we to play. Absolutely fitting that we would be tied in a series that has been this close. Coming up next, our Billy Jaffe is going to chat to Golden Knights forward William Karlsson. 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
14: The Golden Knights are trying to improve to 8-3 as visitors in these playoffs tonight. If they can do so, they would establish a new franchise record for road wins in a single postseason. The Hurricanes, meanwhile, are looking for their 8th home win of this postseason. That would be the second most in a single playoffs in franchise history, behind their 2006 team, which won 10 home games on the way to winning the Stanley Cup. Your score after one period of play tonight in Raleigh: it's the Golden Knights 1 and the Hurricanes 1. Just a short time ago, our Billy Jaffe spoke to Golden Knights forward William Karlsson.
20: All right, thanks a lot. Pretty good period, it looked like, from the Vegas Golden Knights perspective. What did you like most about it?
21: I think taking control, getting the pucks deep, and when we do have control down there, I think we're doing a pretty good job.
20: It seemed, from my perspective watching it along the glass, as physical, maybe the most physical that we've seen in the series. Would you agree with that?
21: Yeah, guys are fired up, so physical for sure. Keep it up in the second here.
20: All right, and how big of it to see a guy like Pavel Dorofeev get a goal after not scoring for a couple of games, and a beautiful play from Jack Eichel?
21: Yeah, beautiful all around, and it was nice to see Pat get one, and hopefully first of many here in the finals.
20: Appreciate your time in the intermission. Good luck.
21: Thank you.
14: That's Golden Knights forward William Karlsson with our Billy Jaffe. More of the intermission report is coming up next. After one period of play, we're tied at 1. You're listening to Game 5 of the Stanley Cup Final on Sports USA.

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8: Rob Brunner back at the Sports USA Studios with more of our intermission. Report your score after one period of play in Raleigh. It's the Golden Knights 1 and the Hurricanes 1. To recap the goals scoring, Pavel Dorofeev broke the ice, his 11th of the playoffs at 6:52 on the power play. Eichel and Hurdle. Jordan Staal, the captain of the Hurricanes, continued his red-hot streak. Picked up his 8th of the postseason at 11:46 from Ehlers and Jarvis to tie the game. And that is where we stand. 1-1 after 1. In Game 5. Coming up after this, we're going to rejoin our John Forslund, Eddie Olczyk, and Billy Jaffe for the second period. 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
1: Sports USA is your home for the Stanley Cup Final. Welcome back to Raleigh's Lenovo Center. Game number 5 of the Cup Final. The Vegas Golden Knights, the Carolina Hurricanes are tied at 1 as we get set for the second period. John Forslund, Eddie Olczyk, and now let's go down to ice level and Billy Jaffe.
2: Thanks a lot, Johnny. Thoughts from down here? I thought it was a fantastic period of hockey. More, I think, than what I expected to see in this series and maybe some of the other periods that we've had. You guys talked about physicality. 27 combined hits in that period. 14 off the shoulder pads of Carolina. 13 for the Vegas Golden Knights. Eichel played 5.5 minutes. I thought, you know, it felt like he played more. It's probably because John Tortorella, like he told us before the game, he was going to be willing to shorten his bench, put guys out there in different situations. But I thought he had an impact in the period. Both Marner and Stone played about a minute more than he did in that period. And Taylor Hall in that one had 2 of the 5 shots on goal. But, Eddie, you talked about it. Maybe the best chance he had was the one that he elected to pass, or at least attempt to pass, instead of taking that shot on the 2-on-1.
3: Yeah, the observation there, Bill, you talked about Eichel. It seemed like he was out there every other shift. And I thought John Tortorella, the head coach of the Golden Knights, did a really good job of getting Eichel away from Jordan Staal. And people may not think it's that big of a deal, but when you can get him away, sometimes you're easier than others, and he did that when the door opened. You could get your best players more touches, more ice time, and get it away from the matchups that Rod Brind'Amour wants and has gotten the majority of the final. Pretty good job both ways. And big power play here to start for the Vegas Golden Knights with DeAndre Miller in the penalty box.
1: He's in the box for a delay of game. 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Shots have been adjusted. They are now 7-5 Vegas, and Vegas has outshot Carolina for the first time in the first period of this Stanley Cup Final. As Eddie pointed out, they will start on the power play. They have a power play goal tonight from Pavel Dorofeev. Carolina answered that goal with Jordan Staal scoring again. And for Staal, 6 goals in the Cup Final and a goal in each of the 5. An incredible story. The second period of long changes, where a lot can happen, and this has been the period throughout the series for the Vegas Golden Knights. Carolina has controlled period one in each of the games. You can make a fair argument that Vegas has controlled the second period. And then you can flip your coins a great deal in the third period and beyond.
3: They still make coins, Johnny?
1: They do. There's okay. Yes, there's Bitcoin, too, but that's a whole other story. Well,
3: that's all you right there.
1: Chatfield gets the first clear. Carolina attacking left to right here in the second period. Sports USA, your home for the Stanley Cup Final. Game number 6, Sunday night in Las Vegas. 7:30 pregame Eastern time, 4:30 Pacific. The Golden Knights cleared in front of the goal. It's cleaned up by Jordan Martinuk. He'll go right up the gut and kill some time all the way down to Carter Hart.
3: Good pressure there by the Vegas Golden Knights. And then Martinuk with great patience to hold on to that puck, getting behind Brandon Bussey and airmail it down.
1: Marner establishes left side over the line, top of the circle, flung across by Hurdle, kicking it to his stick Stone. Center point Marner, wristing one, just wide on the tip with Hurdle out in front. And Jacob Slavin out of the far corner will outlet the zone.
3: One thing Mitch Marner can certainly do is run that power play from up top, and he's not afraid to just flip that puck.
1: Stone right side over that Carolina line with 50 seconds left on the manpower advantage. Center point, now near point. Marner in the slot, Stone near side. Eichel with a shot, body down.

0: by Brandon Bussy. And since Jarvis attempts to get it out, good play by Marner, trapping it. Slot hurdle, near side, a slapper by Eichel goes wide. Far wall, Dorfiev, he'll take it in, out of the far corner. 30 seconds left in the power play. Eichel, near hash mark in the Carolina zone. Cross ice, it zips over the stick of Dorfiev. He'll wrap it for Tomas Hertl. In the far circle, below the goal line, far side Stone, near corner, Jack Eichel. He'll wind out center point Marner, wristing a pass for Stone at the goal line near side. Passed by the stick of Nikishin. It goes off Hertl, pinballs off a body, handled a bit by Bussy, and the Golden Knights get it back near side Eichel. Marner, far side Dorfiev, just wide. And out of the box, Miller in a second. He's out there now, out of the corner. Dorfiev for Vegas. Even terms on the ice. Also where it counts, Hertl on the far flank. A centering pass fanned on by Stone out in front. He was alone at the top of the crease. And Carolina will survive all of that.
1: Oh, what a play by Hertl. He was out there for 2+ minutes and made a beautiful play. A spinorama in that near corner to the left of Bussy. And then there was a breakdown by Carolina, Johnny, where both players left the front of the net, and that puck went right to Stone in front.
0: Out to center on the gallop for Vegas is William Carlson. He'll fumble at the blue line, broken up, defended by Chatfield. Right side mid-ice over the line, Stankoven. Trailer Hall has it. It's along the near boards. Chatfield will get to it. He'll move it around. Stankoven out of the far corner. Grinding on McNabb. Hall in the circle far side. Broken up. Vegas back out. Barbashev lifting a pass cut off by Chatfield. And that'll stop play on a hand pass with just about 3 minutes gone in the second.
1: No, Vegas didn't score, but they generated. And they got some decent looks. And Carolina had to fight a couple of off. And still tied up at one.
0: Face off at dead center. And Miller will clear it along his own bench and strike a teammate. So we're going to stop it with 17:05 left in the second period. Tied at one.
1: Johnny, they adjusted the shots there. Back in the... during the intermission, did they not?
0: They did. It was 8-5 at the end of one, right. And it was 7-5 Vegas.
1: Well, but they did put up a six. Remember I mentioned the Martinuk shot from the red line there?
0: Yeah. And then they took it off.
1: And then they took one
0: they
1: away from Vegas as well.
0: Yeah. You pointed that out. That was not a shot.
1: In case we got people with their scorecards and pencils at home.
0: It's important because people do keep track of those numbers. Lots of people.
1: I got my crayons right here.
0: Yeah, lots of people have a lot on the line. Now along the boards. To the slot, carried by Kolesar. Down to short side, shut down by Bussy. A wrister for the short side, Nick Dowd. Far point, Coughlin blocked in front. And a good block by Keandre Miller, and Carolina's back out. Gostisbehere will feed it deep in the Vegas zone down to our right. Coughlin in back of the goal, forechecked a bit. A turnover, stalls on it, far hash. He'll walk it to the slot by Ehlers, and the puck will come all the way back, and Bussy way out to get it.
1: Nick Kolesar made a good play there, lifted up the stick of Ehlers at the last second.
0: We approach the four-minute mark in the second period, tied at one, game five, series tie. Near wall, Ehlers turns away from Lauzon. Top of the circle to the slot, a wrister wide on the glove side of Hart. And Golden Knights will get to it. Mitch Marner at the center, slams it off the boards, elevates the puck. It's in the Carolina zone near corner. Chatfield shoulders Eichel. Stone in front by Marner. Near side McNabb. Far side Theodore's shot blocked by Slavin out in front. And he'll dump it out to center. Vegas, a good start to their second period. Marner now clears it in. Chatfield plays it far corner for Jacob Slavin. An aerial flip out to center ice, bouncing around. Ehlers taken down in a hard way by McNabb. In the neutral zone, it's lifted by Chatfield right back in the Vegas zone. And we'll get a stoppage of play. Face off on an iced puck will come all the way back in the Carolina zone. 15:26 left in the second period.
1: Well, we've seen Marner a lot with Eichel and Stone. Barbashev to start. Lots of interchanging going on.
0: Near circle draw down to our left. William Carlson for Vegas against Stahl. Martinuk has the puck near point. He fights off a man, gets it out to center ice. He was picked up on the play by Brett Howden. at the red line near side stall. A little handoff from Martinook. He'll send it in. A handle for Hart. Reversing far corner. Wide open. Rasmus Anderson. He'll carry the puck out to center. Angle a pass by Dorofeev. No icing. Sean Walker's back on it on a rim near side. The crowd moans about that. It comes out to center ice. They've been out in the heat all day. Triple digits here in Raleigh. Along the boards now. That can alter your thinking. Now it comes out to center. It's fed all the way across, along with other things. Now Martinook will send it in. Played at the near hash mark and fed in by Svechnikov. Curling out of the corner, Aho. Sebastian Aho with the puck. He'll clear it far corner down to our right. Vegas zone. Fed along and deeper by Miller. And now picked off by Barbashev. He's out to center. A lead pass for William Karlsson. He's offside. He touches up. And he's bumped on the play after the whistle by Svechnikov.
1: Well, Barbashev just wasn't able to get that puck to Karlsson. He would have been in all along. The puck had just left the Vegas Golden Knights defensive zone. He got it. He looked. The lane was there, but he just hesitated a second, and by that time, Karlsson ended up putting himself offside. And now there's a big huddle right near center ice. You got about six players out right in front, both Golden Knights and Hurricane players. And right in front of the Carolina bench. And that play was offside. It was offside.
0: Offside. We'll bring it here at the circle dot. Just outside the Vegas blue line. Stankoven, Sissons. Stankoven for Carolina. Faceoff possessed by the Golden Knights. They start a breakout near side, inside his own strike. McNabb is off the stick of Hurdle. Handled by Bussey to the far corner. There's Stankoven. He'll move it. Blake. One touches out to center. Intended for Chatfield. He's hit hard by Ivan Barbashev along the near boards at the red line. McNabb will float it out to center for Vegas. Cut off. Jackson Blake will get it along and deep. He had 2 points in game four. Goal and an assist. Theodore now to the far wall. He'll pinch by Walker. Picked off by Theodore. Sissons encumbered by the pass.
1: Hall and McNabb collided.
0: And there's a cross check by McNabb. He lays out Hall, who's down. It comes through center ice. No penalty, I believe.
1: No, there was not. There was not an arm. It was right in front of referee Chris Rooney. He's barking at Rooney right now. Rooney skates away. And Hall just finally getting to his feet. It looked like there was interference on Hall prior to McNabb. And then the puck went right to the corner. And McNabb, as you called it perfectly, Johnny, he gave the business. I mean, Paul Bunyan would have been proud of that cross check. And if you don't know who Mr. Bunyan is, look it up.
0: I've had a Bunyan or two now.
1: 13:45. With those bowling shoes you got on tonight, I can see why.
0: Left to go in the second period. Size 11, if you're wondering. Anyway,
1: come on. They're not that big.
0: And the Hurricanes are tied at one. You're listening to Game 5 of the Stanley Cup Final on Sports USA. We'll be back after these local messages.
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1: Only six shots on goal for the home team. Carolina Hurricanes and Vegas has 10. But most importantly, it's 1-1.
0: Here's a chance. Gostisbehere with a shot off Dylan Coughlin out in front. A slapper from 30 feet out. Coughlin is hobbling around
1: icing
0: a bit
1: here. Oh, that wasn't icing. That should have been icing.
0: We play on along the near boards. Vegas zone down to our right. It's dug out and flipped out the center by Nick Dowd at the red line near side. Pitchforked by Nikishin for Robinson. He'll give it away. Coughlin, a sloppy pass that's settled by Lozon. It's finished by Stahl, and it comes out to center. Gostisbehere in control of it in back of his own goal. Down to our left. 7 minutes gone in the second period. Pavel Dorofeev with a power play goal for Vegas, answered by Jordan Stahl. Series tied at two. Out to center. To the center right zone, far side, it deflects back in the Vegas zone for a reset. Noah Hanifin, a quick up, forged at the red line by Marner. He'll get it deep. Jordan Stahl near corner, shied away from Eichel. Marner will pitchfork it to the far corner in the Kane zone. Nick Ehlers with a spindling puck has a hard time with it, but he does get it out. Stahl backhands a pass for Ehlers through center. He's pickpocketed. The Golden Knights go to work. Right to left, Eichel over the line, left. It's off the stick of Marner. Carolina's out with Jarvis. He's shouldered hard by Mark Stone. And it comes all the way back for icing in the Vegas zone with 12:18 left in the second.
1: Well, we touched on it earlier. Billy verified it with his great positioning right now in the second period to the right of Carter Hart. For the most part, every time you get the puck, and it doesn't matter what area of the ice, Johnny, from up top, you just see it. There's ice there, and then within a stride or two, there's nothing.
0: Right.
1: So that tells me you got to play straight ahead. No east-west.
0: Face-off win, Carolina. This time, Chatfield gains the red line and dumps it in. Carolina gets in defensive position. McNabb near corner. In his own zone, zings it out. Off the stick of Dorofeev, it comes all the way back. Icing Vegas. 12:02 left in the second, tied at one.
1: We made mention of no east-west plays. Because of the way that both these teams check in the middle of the ice, they have great sticks, both teams. Because if you try to go from one side of the ice to the other, you're probably going to have to try to pass it through somebody. And if you don't make the play, Johnny, and you're going north, and that puck gets stopped, it's coming back south, that's not a good thing.
0: No. Walker now back of the goal. Rims the puck near side. A pinch down by Miller. They'll play it in back of Carter Hart. Far corner, Martinuk. He's broken up on a good play by Shea Theodore. Vegas out to center. Led by Carlson. A lead feed for Dorofeev. To go to the far corner. Defensively marked by Miller. Carlson hit hard by John Walker in back of the goal. Carolina emerges with the puck. It's lifted out to center by Keandre Miller.
1: Carlson might have got shaken up on that hit by Walker. It was one of those positions where Carlson was, and he's getting some medical attention on that bench, Johnny.
0: Yes, he is.
1: It was on the left side of Brandon Bussey. And Carlson did a good job of getting in and supporting Dorofeev. And Walker saw him get along the boards there, and it was a good, clean, hard hit, but a little bit more oomph into it, Johnny.
0: I like that.
1: Just a little bit extra, you know?
0: Yeah.
1: And Carlson felt it, and he's still getting some medical attention. Let's keep an eye on that.
0: Okay.
1: As this game moves on.
0: Now the puck is cleared in. Carter Hart, a fair catch and an aerial flip. He'll settle it down.
1: You like the sound effects?
0: I do. It just adds to the entire experience here on Sports USA. It really does.
1: And they're showing William Carlson on the TV screen here, our friends at ABC with the evidence of that. And Carlson, look, is he going to leave the ice?
0: He is, and you have to go all the way across here in Raleigh.
1: Hey, look at this, is a developing situation here.
0: So
1: it was the hit by Walker.
0: Yeah. Walker's been good. He's been physical.
1: pairing with DeAndre Miller.
0: He's been very good.
1: Walker's been very, very good.
10: 11:25 left in the second period. John Forslund, Eddie Olczyk, and John Tortorella is now getting...
1: They just had a camera shot of Coach Tortorella, and he was told by one of the trainers there on the Vegas bench, and the look on his face, folks, was like, I can't believe it. So let's keep an eye on it.
10: Okay.
1: Hopefully he can find a way to get back.
10: Gary Jaffe reporting for us at ice level out in front now. Cole Smith attempting to kick it to a stick in the Carolina zone, broken up. Taylor Hall, Stankov in mid ice. He'll pitch it in. A bouncer, Hart will scoop it up. Lozon takes out Logan Stankov. And he will get a penalty with 11:04 left to go in the second period.
1: Now what Vegas is trying to do is to get Carolina to retaliate to try to get it as a four-on-four situation, but they're not biting. And a good job by Blake. Good job by Hall. Good job by Stankoven. And the puck
11: by Vegas minor rough.
1: And it's a roughing call by referee Wes McCauley. And I'll just say this. There's no doubt it's interference, Johnny. But Logan Stankoven knows exactly what Lozon is doing here, and he goes off his skates awfully easy.
10: Let's go down to Billy Jaffe.
12: Johnny, I kind of feel like we're finally getting as close to nasty as we've seen in this series. That shift started with Hall and Dowd chirp. Then a little other rough stuff afterwards. I don't know if we're going to actually see a scrap or not, fellas. But between the hits and the fighting for every inch of ice, it feels like both these teams have settled in to the Stanley Cup final. Look, who didn't love all the goals, right, in the previous four games? They're phenomenal.
10: Right.
12: However, I think the coaches and the players are saying, this is what we needed to play more like, and they've brought it. This is a nasty game from this side, fellas. This has been very, very tough.
1: Yeah, and you saw the McNabb-Hall stuff. A couple of shifts to go there with the cross-checks going on. So you better have your head up and your brain bucket chinned up there.
10: Carolina's power play is 4 out of 11 in this series. 5 for 16 in their last five games coming in. Off the draw. A clear straight away. Shea Theodore whips it down.
1: And of those four power play goals, two were in one game back in game two.
10: That's right. Out to center. Laid back for Seth Jarvis. To the center ice zone, Nick Ehlers. He'll kick it out. Get along by Svechnikov to the far hash. Ehlers takes a hit from McNabb. He'll rim it near point. Aho's on it. Center point. Gostis Bear. Bumper slot. Jarvis turning to the far boards. Gostis Bear. Near side. Aho. Blocked in front. Puck's available. Squirting around. Still fought for. And McNabb attempting to get it out in some hack and whack time. Near point. Gostis Bear to the corner. Reset by Carolina. Gostis Bear. Skates to the center point. Far side, a shot taken. Hart says no on Seth Jarvis.
1: Well, just like in overtime in game two, very similar setup, but Carter Hart read it. He anticipated the pass going from the middle of the ice to his right, and Seth Jarvis was there. He didn't get a lot on it, but Hart was able to track, push with that left leg, and most importantly, Johnny, not give up a rebound. I'd like to see Jarvis be a little bit tighter to the faceoff dot. He was outside the dot of the faceoff line to the right of Carter Hart. If he's on that dot line, he gives himself a little bit better of an angle to one-time that puck.
10: That's where he was on the overtime winner in game two. Stankoven, far rim, Blake with a shot. Tip denied by Hart twice. A tip in front there. Stall stopped again by Hart. Stall in his office. And what a save by Carter Hart. Halfway through the game.
1: Remember that one.
10: Tied at one. 50 seconds left on the power play. Through center. Crisply come the Hurricanes. Near side Blake. He throws on the brakes. He's taken down by Hannafin. Puck along the boards to the point. Ehlers walks the line to the far point. Nick Ehlers guarded by Marner. Good stick by Marner. And it comes out to center.
1: Awesome play there. Marner tracked him from one side of the ice to the other. Put a stick in a passing lane. And Ehlers even tried to put it over, and Marner was able to knock it out of midair and get it clear.
10: Vegas has four shorthanded goals in the Stanley Cup playoffs. Puck laid loose inside the line, the Vegas line. Marner, Howden, near flank, in the zone to the corner, killing time. 12 seconds left in the Vegas kill. 9:13 left in the second. We're tied at one in game five. Here come the Canes. Hall, near side over the line, Blake to the corner. He's taken down by Braden.
1: Penalty coming here, Johnny, but I felt that Blake was already on his way down before the cross-check happened. It looked like he had lost his balance, and as he was coming across. Now, in fairness.
11: Vegas number three, 2 minutes cross-checking.
1: I'd like to see McNabb just get his stick buried on the ice and then use his body. But when he went to the corner, he was already leaning over as he reached for this puck. It's just a little bit of a shove, but it's a cross-checking penalty, and Carolina goes right back to the PP.
10: With 9:03 left to go in the second period, this game is tied at one. 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
2: Clearly a cross-check by McNabb, but the replays were all in slow motion. If you watch it in real speed, Blake was already losing his balance forward. But for McNabb, the teaching point is get your stick on the ice. Use your hands there.
1: Cross-checking McNabb, second power play, Carolina, Gostisbehere, Jarvis, fanned on in the slot by Svechnikov, and a clear from Shea Theodore with 10 seconds gone on the power play.
2: That was a beautiful set play. Who won the faceoff? Of course, Jordan Staal.
1: Of course. And he is in the running strongly for the Conn Smythe. Now it's cleared in. As the playoff MVP, it's for the entire playoffs, but this final has been off the charts. Near point, Jarvis. Top of the near circle, a curl by Aho. He'll take it to the corner. Puck is played on his forehand by Ehlers. Near point, walking the line, Gostisbehere. Top of the near circle, Ehlers, a shot blocked. That was Lauzon. McCarron's far side. Played along, reset to the slot, Aho. He'll fling it near side, off the wall. Picked up by Ehlers. He'll go downhill to the hash mark, to the goal line. A flubbed pass by Svechnikov, but it goes right to Ehlers. He resets it, scans it. Breaks places with Svechnikov, center point, Gostisbehere, Svechnikov near side, he scores! Andrei Svechnikov with a bullet on the power play, a stinger right by Carter Hart. 8:02 left to go in the second period, 2-1, Carolina.
2: Left-handed shot, rolls off the wall. And with a screen in front of the net, this puck looks like it goes between the legs of Carter Hart. Screen out in front by Lauzon. Between the legs of Lauzon and then under the right pad of Carter Hart. I don't think he ever saw it, Johnny. He did not react until that puck was already under him. And a huge power play goal. They were able to kill the first one. That being Vegas, not the second one. And Andrei Svechnikov, who had as quiet as a game that you would ever see back in Vegas in game four, scores a huge one here on the power play.
1: And somebody close to me upstairs here mentioned his name during our pregame outlook tonight. And Andrei Svechnikov has the 28th career playoff goal for him, his fifth of this postseason. And the Canes have their first lead here in game number five. Carolina now 1-for-2 on the power play. Back-to-back penalties taken by Vegas. Through center. A chip in on Brandon Bussey. He'll handle it. Move the puck. Out to center Stankoven at the red line. It goes by Martinook. Braden McNabb will get to it. He'll shove it in back of his own goal for Shea Theodore. He'll wind it up. Angled pass, mishandled at center by Colton Sissons. Recaptured by Jackson Blake. Far wing over the line to the high slot. He'll dangle, shoot one, blocked in front, possibly off Logan Stankoven. And now it's picked up by Theodore. He'll zing it through center, down to Bussey. Bussey handles it back of the goal. He has time to rim it near side. It's at the point, forged, but not out by Hall. A turnover. Sissons in the slot's got it. The pass broken up. Good play by Jacob Slavin. Sissons attempting to get it back. The Canes are back out. Vegas now in a change of possession. Plays it in their own zone inside the blue line. Coughlin picked off by Hall. He's checked by Dowd. It comes back in the Vegas zone. 6:30 left in the second. 2-1. Carolina. Lauzon will dump it in. Svechnikov plays it around. Back out to center. Here come the Canes. Left to right. Aho scampers. In back of the goal. A hit on Noah Hanifin. Puck rescued by Martinook. Aho in back of the goal to the near corner. He was defended by Hanifin. Puck loose at the point. A little poke by Nikishin doesn't work. It pops out to center. Swept along by Smith. Smith of Vegas on Nikishin along the boards, tied up by Dowd. Kolasar's got it far corner. Keegan Kolasar's the fourth line. tries to answer here for Vegas. And Carolina pokes it out to center. Under 6 minutes left in the second period of Game 5. Noah Hanifin from the red line with a shoot-in. He was finished off in a hard way by Will Carrier. Rasmus Anderson on a change right side. He'll play it in back of the goal, broken up by Eric Robinson. Far point. Zone cap. Coughlin turning with it. A chance through the slot never happens. Marner. What a defensive play by Shane Gostisbehere. And it comes out to center ice. Nikishin from the blue line goes off on a change. He'll dump it in. McNabb will kick it out far side. Rasmus Anderson lifts the puck. Soccer styled a bit by Stahl in front of his own bench. He was pestered by Stone. It rolls around. Miller's on it mid-ice. Over the line to the far side. Stahl with a shot block. Stahl gets it back. Turns. His shot was thwarted by Stone. And Marner will get it out to center ice. 15 minutes gone in the second period. Listen to this crowd in Raleigh. 2-1 Carolina here in Game 5 with a series tie. The Golden Knights out to center, kicked along by Marner. Great play for Eichel, far side. Right wing side over the line, he'll walk in. Slot pass denied in the back, checked by Nikolai Ehlers. He'll wind it up for Carolina. Carry the puck out to the red line, near side. At the blue line, he's in. He pulls up, he forgot the puck. Broken up by Sidsen. Breakaway. Howden sneaks in for a chance, he's thwarted. Bussy says no. We play on. Brent Howden looking for his 15th goal of the postseason. Theodore sends it back in. Slavin now will get to it. Bussy chant here in Raleigh for the young rookie goaltender who picked up his first playoff win in the final in Game 4. Now Hanifin out to center. Sissons through the center ice zone, kicked by Chatfield and snapped in by Stankoven. Harton back of the goal, moves the puck along the glass. Stankoven seals the wall, knocks it down. Swinging back to pick it up is Nick Dowd. Vegas back out right to left. Down at the blue line, right side, in the zone, to the house. A collision with Bussy. Puck left at the side of the goal. Fought for. Bussy tries to cover it up. They jam for it. Still fought for. The puck is free. Down in back of the goal. Near point, McNabb. He'll send it to the center point, but outside the line, and Vegas will tag up. 3:37 left in the second period. Rasmus Anderson, right side over the Carolina line. Off Bussy, spits out a rebound, but Chatfield was there to clean it up. He's hit on the play by Barbashev. They jam along the boards. Out of that scrum, Eichel lurking. He dogs the puck beautifully. Lozon from the point wide off the end boards. Walker takes a hit, slams it near side. Carolina gets it out. Walker finished off by Hurdle. Stankoven leads the way center point with a shot wide on a tip. Wide of Hart. Vegas back out. 3:04 left in the second period. 2-1 Carolina. And a power play goal by Andrei Svechnikov out of the near corner. Seth Jarvis defended on the play by McNabb. They jam in the corner. Out of the pileup, the puck is moved by Ehlers. Lozon to the outside. Barbashev will get it out to neutral ice. And the Canes will dog the puck and reset their play.
2: Lots of different line combinations for the Vegas Golden Knights. Because if you're just joining us, William Karlsson took a hit from Sean Walker about 8 minutes ago, and he made his way to the Vegas bench. Have not gotten word on the status of Karlsson.
1: Marner right up the gut to the slot now for Howden. Far side of the goal. Sling it back for Marner right through the blue and out to the near circle. Theodore shot blocked in front by Walker. He'll sail it out. Jordan Stahl at the red line, far side, checked on the play by Howden. The captain gets it deep. Martinook picks it up. He zings it to the point. Walker, far side, a chip. They score! That's hockey, baby! What a goal! Sebastian Aho on a line change with a huge goal. 2:09 left in the second period of game number 5, 3-1, Carolina.

0: forecheck by Jordan Martinook. And then Sean Walker with a beautiful pass. The original pass by Martinook was for Svechnikov. And then Aho, you talk about athleticism and skill. He receives this puck off of his skate. He chips it. And as he chips it, Johnny, perfectly for Aho, it goes on edge. It was rolling on Carter Hart.
1: Well, Sebastian Aho, who was drafted by Carolina in 2015 in the second round, fifth goal of the postseason, 39th of his NHL career. That has brought the house down in Game 5.
0: A heck of a draft by the Hockey Hall of Famer, the great Ron Francis, when he was in charge here in Carolina.
1: Aho was 35th overall in that draft. It comes out to center. Jankowski now will slide it in under 2 minutes left in the second period of Game 5, and now a severe gut check for Vegas. Along the near boards, Nassis Bears center point, Jankowski, tipped just wide of Hart. As it went off Carrier out in front, out of the near corner now with a 1:40 left in the second period. Cole Smith out to center, good coverage by Logan Stankoven. He'll clear it far corner, cross corner dump in by Stankoven. Near side now, Hanifin will move the puck. Smith will get it out to center. Blake is on it for Carolina. Right back in. Shots are even at 13. Score is not. Carolina up by 2 now. Hanifin to the near wall. Forged in by Jackson Blake. To the far corner, Taylor Hall.
0: Anderson and Hanifin are out of gas right
1: Miller
0: now.
1: Miller with a shot blocked in front, Eddie, by Hanifin. And it comes out to center ice.
0: These guys cannot get off the ice, Johnny. They're approaching a minute and 10-second shift here. And Carter Hart realizes that, and he gets a whistle.
1: So a swing again of momentum. Back-to-back power plays. And a power play cash-in by Andrei Svechnikov, and the follow-up goal by Sebastian Aho. And the Canes have taken over this second period in Game 5. They lead it 3-1. You're listening to the fifth game of the Stanley Cup Final on Sports USA, and we'll be back after these local messages.
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1: Sports USA, your home for the Stanley Cup Final. John Forslund, Eddie Olczyk back with you. Now let's go down to ice level and Billy Jaffe.
5: Well, this place is going gonzo crazy right now with the Canes up 3-1. How about the play of Shane Gostisbehere Edzo on the power play? He now has 4 assists in the last almost full 4 games. He's 2 periods into this one. He goes and takes middle ice, meaning he brings the puck off the wall to the middle very well from either side and opens up the flank. He gets the puck over to Svechnikov, who scores right there. I'm not sure if Gostisbehere is getting enough credit. Let's not forget how poor their power play was until a couple games ago.
1: Out of the corner, the Canes trying to push it in front. They do. Here's a chance blocked. A chance for Jordan Staal. And Vegas lucky to dodge a bullet there. They get it out. 45 seconds left in the second period. Carolina with a 3-1 lead in Game 5. Series tied. Right wing side over the line. Vegas's Mark Stone pulls up. He's at the point. He'll move the puck deep. There comes all the way around. Eichel in pursuit. Carolina covers it well. Stahl gets it out. Simple play. Back on it now, Theodore. Back out to center ice. McNabb recovers the puck. Slings it. 23 seconds left in the second. Marner will bounce it. Wide of Bussey. He'll leave it there for Stahl. He'll move it around. It goes over the stick of Anderson at the far point. 12 seconds left in the second period. You will hear a ferocious roar at the end of this period. 5 seconds left in it. The Caniacs on their feet. And after 40 minutes in game number five, Carolina has a 3-1 lead.
0: Going into the second period, Vegas had dominated on the scoreboard, outscoring the Carolina Hurricanes badly. I think it was 9-1, Johnny, in the second period.
1: Yeah.
0: Well, Carolina won the period, and they won on a scoreboard. They got themselves a two-goal lead headed to the third period.
1: At the end of 40 minutes, the Carolina Hurricanes 3, the Vegas Golden Knights 1. Coming up next, Rob Brinder will have the intermission report. 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
13: Rob Brinder at the Sports USA studios. They are in the second intermission in Raleigh. The Hurricanes have taken control of Game 5. They lead the Golden Knights by a score of 3-1. Let's take a listen back to the highlights from our second period. And again, it was a period that was dominated by Carolina, and their power play had a lot to do with it. Braden McNabb for Vegas picked up a cross-checking penalty at 10:57, which allowed the Carolina power play to go to work.
1: Right to Ehlers, he resets it, scans it, trades places with Svechnikov, center point, Gustav Bear, Svechnikov near side, he scores! Andrei Svechnikov with a bullet on the power play, a stinger right by Carter Hart. 8:02 left to go in the second period, 2-1, Carolina.
13: Fifth of the playoffs for Andrei Svechnikov on the power play at 11:58 from Gostisbehere and Ehlers' 28th career playoff goal and his second in the series to make it 2-1 Carolina. Vegas tried to answer back.
1: A The Golden Knights out to center, kicked along by Marner. Great play for Eichel, far side. Right wing side over the line, he'll walk in. Slot pass denied in the back, checked by Nikolai Ehlers. He'll wind it up for Carolina. Carry the puck out to the red line, near side. At the blue line, he's in. He pulls up, he forgot the puck. Broken up by Sidsen. Breakaway. Howden sneaks in for a chance. He's thwarted. Bussy says no. We play on. Brent Howden looking for his 15th goal of the postseason.
13: Bussy comes up big. He's faced 13 shots so far tonight, allowing just one goal. He kept it a 2-1 Carolina advantage, and they would add on later in the period.
1: Jordan Stahl at the red line, far side, checked in the play by Howden. The captain gets it deep. Martin Walker, far side, a chip. They score! That's hockey, baby! What a goal! Sebastian Aho on a line change with a huge goal. 2:09 left in the second period of game number 5. 3-1, Carolina.
13: Fifth of the playoffs for Sebastian Aho at 17:51 from Walker and Martinook. 39th career playoff goal and Aho's first in the series to give Carolina a 3-1 advantage, which is where we stand after two periods of play. Coming up next hour, Billy Jaffe is going to talk to Hurricanes defenseman Shane Gostisbehere. 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

0: 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Your score after two periods of play in Raleigh, it's the Hurricanes 3 and the Golden Knights 1. Just a short time ago, our Billy Jaffe spoke to Hurricanes defenseman Shane Gostisbehere.
1: Shane, what a second period for you guys. Something I know that a lot of you guys have been talking about, the way that Vegas had played in the second, but what was different about this one?
2: Yeah, I think you saw it, just keeping it simple. Frustrate them a little bit to, go them into some penalties, and power play gets us going there, and then, just a heck of a third goal there for us. Great play all around, Fish with an unbelievable finish there.
1: Yeah, has this game been as nasty as we've seen so far between you two? We're at the game five level, so hatred seems to rise.
2: Yeah, for sure. I mean, you've seen it all series. I mean, it is what it is. It's hockey. For us, it's controlling our emotions. We have a good lead here, and these first four games, leads aren't always safe. So for us, it's just playing the right way and doing everything right.
1: Lastly, the power play. You've gotten it going since last we talked a couple of games ago, bringing the puck to the middle of the ice, opening up the flanks. What else is going well for it?
2: Yeah, I think the net front traffic. I mean, you saw it. You didn't see anything. I don't know if Sech was trying to shoot it there, but, it was a shooting mentality, and we've been telling him to shoot the pucks. Good things are going to happen, and I'm really happy he got rewarded there.
1: Thanks for your time.
2: Thank you.
0: That's Hurricanes defenseman Shane Gostisbehere with our Billy Jaffe. The Golden Knights and Hurricanes both have veteran captains with Stanley Cup winning pedigree, and both have played exceptionally well in this series. Carolina captain Jordan Staal has another goal tonight, and now six in the series. Vegas captain Mark Stone has a couple of goals in this series. When I spoke to NHL on ESPN host Steve Levy, I asked him how impressed he's been with the performance of Staal and Stone.
3: Highly impressed. For me, Mark Stone is not a surprise. He always sticks his nose in there. I feel like he's still at the peak of his career, and he just gets big goals, greasy, grimy, gritty goals. You can always count on him. I can't believe how fast he was. He was like shot out of the cannon on a couple of breaks he had in game number four. One, he wasn't successful. Jordan Staal is the better story. I think he's surprising people by how well he's playing offensively at the age of 37. So, look, he's on the power play. He's on penalty kill. A lot of that is because of his great work inside the circle. He's a dominant man on the faceoffs, but he's scoring big goals. People are going to compare him to Mike Bossy now, 1982, having scored in each of the first four games. He's got five of them, and that's, Lemieux and Gretzky's territory. So I don't necessarily expect it to keep up, but I did put it out there. It's, Conn Smythe Trophy winner, potentially. He's had a massive impact in this Stanley Cup final. I think he's been the best Hurricane. I'm not sure you can argue with that even. And look, he shut down Nick Suzuki last round, and maybe expected that, but I know our guys on our set said, hey, this is a much different animal. He's got to go up against Jack Eichel, the speed and the strength, and Staal has been flat-out brilliant.
0: He certainly has. That's NHL on ESPN host Steve Levy. More of our intermission report is coming up next after two periods of play in Raleigh. It's the Hurricanes 3 and the Golden Knights 1. 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
0: Rob Runder at the Sports USA Studios with more of our intermission report. This broadcast is presented by Authority of Sports USA and the National Hockey League and may not be reproduced or retransmitted in any form. The accounts and descriptions of this game may not be disseminated without the express written consent of Sports USA and the NHL. Your score after two periods of play in Raleigh, it's the Hurricanes 3 and the Golden Knights 1. Pavel Dorofeev and Jordan Staal had the goals for both respective teams in period number 1 and period number 2. Andrei Svechnikov gave Carolina a 2-1 lead on the power play at 11:58, and then Sebastian Aho at 17:51, his fifth of the playoffs from Walker and Martinook, brought us to where we stand heading into period number 3 with the Hurricanes ahead 3-1. Coming up after this, we're going to rejoin our John Forslund and Eddie Olczyk and Billy Jaffe for the third period. 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
22: Sports USA is your home for the Stanley Cup Final. Welcome back to Raleigh's Lenovo Center. We get set for the third period, Game 5, Stanley Cup Final. The Carolina Hurricanes have a 3-1 lead over the Vegas Golden Knights. John Forslund, Eddie Olczyk, Billy Jaffe back with you. Time now for a stats report brought to you by eBay. eBay is home to millions of finds, and one becomes part of your story. From your favorite Vince Band tee to a dream car you've been searching for, it's all there. eBay, things people love. The subject is Jordan Staal. February 2007, he had a five-game goal-scoring streak at the age of 18. June of 26, he has a five-game goal-scoring streak at the age of 37 here in the final. He's the only player in NHL history with a five-plus game goal streak, regular or postseason, as a teenager and at the age of 35 or older, and he's the tender age of 37. It would be great to be 37
23: again. In the first year, he was playing wing with the Pittsburgh Penguins, by the way.
22: That's correct, as an 18-year-old. Let's go to Billy Jaffe.
1: All right, well, let's continue along the Staal train, because as far as stats go, because right now, the Vegas Golden Knights are getting Jordan Staal. He's got the goal in the game, 11 minutes. Ready for this stat line, Johnny and Edzo. Two shots, three more attempts, another one the missed shot, three hits, a couple of them mega mammoth, and then, oh, he's just a ho-hum 10 of 12 in the face-off circle. He is a dominant force John Tortorella talked after last game that they're getting there. You know what? Hand it to him in front of the net because the big guy has been there. You cannot miss that guy. He is impossible to move in the front of the net. He's been fantastic all over the ice. And near the end of the period, right before the Aho goal, Eddie, he got hit. I think it was hard and high by Howden. And he was ticked off, yelling at him.

0: needs that next goal, Johnny, without any doubt. Down two here to start the third.
1: It did not look good for William Karlsson, and he left the game in the second period. Key player, center ice position, great playoff performer, key defensive centerman. So we'll see if we get any kind of official word. That's highly unlikely in the playoffs, especially in the fourth round. We kick off the third period, 3-1 Carolina. Carolina right to left in front of their great Caniacs here at Lenovo Center. Puck is dumped in and scooped up by Carter Hart in a face-off to his left. Canes have the lead for the first time in the third period in this series. And you're doing yourself a favor by winning the fifth game. About 74% of the time, you break a two-all tie, you go on to win. And sixth game of this series will be Sunday, T-Mobile Arena, 7:30 pregame Eastern Time, 4:30 Pacific. Brandon Bussey, second straight start as a rookie goaltender in the Cup Final, puts it on the tee, rolls around to steal Dorofeev with a shot blocked by Miller. It's scooped up by Brandon Bussey at the far post. An opportunity for Colton Sisson.
2: Johnny, I think Sisson's knocked this puck out of midair. Billy, it was right in front of Billy. Dorofeev took the shot. It was up in the air, and it looked like, from my vantage point, is Sisson's turned his stick over with the tip of his blade down towards the ice, right into the trapper of Bussey. Billy, you see that,
3: yeah,
2: Billy?
3: Exactly. Sisson does turn that stick to almost like, I don't know, like scoop it out of midair to try and bring it back. But the big trapper. And Bussey doesn't catch a lot of pucks. He bats more of them. That one, though, he fully watched into his glove and caught it off to the side.
2: Yeah, he looks like he's a slapper there, Billy. You know, when a puck comes to him, he just kind of slaps it away every once in a while. They don't ask how.
1: Nope.
2: Just get it done.
1: They never do. Out to center. Shea Theodore, I do sometimes. Hart puts it on a tee for Shea Theodore. Vegas left to right, starts a breakout. What a hit. Jordan Stahl on Theodore in back of the play. Puck is iced by Vegas. And the faceoff will come back in the Golden Knights zone.
2: Carolina has been relentless here the last... Well, since they took the 3-1 lead, they have pounded and punished. And people may ask, whether they do or not, Johnny, I'm going to tell them. You know when a guy like William Karlsson is off the bench. You might have seen him go off, but you realize, like, oh, okay, they're down a guy. So let's start making him pay.
1: Slavin near point. Blocker save Hart. He'll direct it. Direct the puck to the near corner. McNabb back of the goal. Kicks it out far side. Rejected at the point by Chatfield. A turn by Svechnikov. Centering pass off the goaltender Hart. Far point Chatfield from Svechnikov. Blocker down. Marner gets the puck. Eichel's out to center. Jack Eichel, a self pass off the far boards. He'll get after it in the corner.
2: Looked like Eichel took a stick up high there as he was going around Chatfield. No call.
1: And you would think the next power play will go to Vegas if there is one. Eichel to the outside. Back it goes. Hannafin from the point. No tip out in front. It's a flex near side, and Svechnikov will lay it out to center.
2: Johnny, you may mention there's no tip in front of the net. Howden was all by himself right in front of Brandon Bussey. He just wasn't able to catch that puck.
1: Now steal far side. Vegas goes to work. Hurdle will push it in. Miller in back of the goal. Kicks it off his backhand far side. Barbashev in front for Howden. What a stop. Oh, mercy. What a stop by Brandon Bussey with Brent Howden on the doorstep. And Bussey was ready for that.
2: Barbashev makes a great play, Johnny, to get that puck to the net. Again, Howden all by himself in front of the net. Not once, but twice on that shift. And then finally, he's able to get it. This puck was rolling. It was bouncing. Don't know if he got a lot on it, but certainly Bussey had to make the save.
1: Doglin off the faceoff win. Whips it wide on the stick side of Bussey. He's a right-handed catching goaltender. Puck comes down to the Vegas zone. Hart dives ahead of Robinson and saves the day. Jankowski out of the corner, blocked in front by Lozon. It deflects near side. Miller all the way around by Robinson, and now Howden has the puck through center. Carrier on the way back will get it for Carolina.
2: Oh, Carter Hart charged out of the blue paint. I thought he was going to come out and play that puck, but he came out, Johnny, to put on the brakes, and then Oh, heck broke loose. He actually lost his stick for about 8 or 10 seconds.

0: Bill and Calgon, I believe, was the one that rescued the stick and gave it back to his goaltender.
1: To the far corner now. The Canes get to it. Coughlin lays it out to center. Left wing side, Cole Smith, defended by Gonsolas Bear. Nick Dowd carries in to the slot. Good stick by Keandre Miller. Preventing that scoring chance, it goes near corner.
0: Carolina's got to tighten it up defensively. Vegas has found some opportunities to get some free players right in front of Brandon Bussey. It hasn't cost the Canes yet.
1: But it might.
0: But if you keep playing that way and that loose, Vegas has the ability to make you pay.
1: 3 minutes gone. Vegas down by two in this third period, and a good start to what could be the final frame. Ehlers now to center. Red line near side stall. Another steal. Another change of possession. Vegas has it. D to D. Anderson to Hanifin far side. Off a body. It deflects back in the Carolina zone. Slavin in the corner. Along the far boards, can't get out. Good forechecking. Ehlers hooked, and a penalty is called. Jack Eichel hooking Nikolai Ehlers in back of the goal. Offensive zone penalty for Vegas with 16:37 left in this third period.
0: I think Jack Eichel's still wondering how there was no high stick call when he was in on the previous shift, and clearly a hook around the hands of so Carolina. You're looking at this, Johnny, as an opportunity and a half to give yourself some real separation. And they've got a power play that's going on right now.
1: After a quality start for Vegas, this could take all of that away, erase it. Carolina's 1-for-2 with their power play tonight. Carolina 18 shots. Vegas has 15. We have 16:37 left in regulation. And the Canes up by two. Series tied at two. Game six is Sunday on the strip. Gonsolas Bear, center point, dangling the puck. To the far side it goes, reestablished. Aho to the slot there. Stahl, paddle down for Hart. Stahl looking for his second goal tonight. Aho through the slot, broken up. Sissons can't get it out. Jarvis will trap it. Svechnikov whips it. Near side of the circle at the hash. It's Gonsolas Bear. He'll gain the coverage now and take it back. Shane Gonsolas Bear from the point moves it across. Svechnikov will take it in. He'll assess from the far boards. Far point, Gonsolas Bear walks the line a bit. Walks it on Sissons, near circle Jarvis, Svechnikov! Stopped again, it ricochets far side for Aho. He'll take it along the far boards to the hash mark and reset the play. Gonsolas Bear walking the line, near circle, Seth Jarvis. Cross ice, one-timer, Aho! Denied by a sliding Hart. Aho gets to it, center point Gonsolas Bear. Near flank, Jarvis. Gonsolas Bear again up top. Here's Jarvis, near side, goal line. Svechnikov off the boards, far corner. Aho, he'll take it back from the hash mark. Center point, Shane Gonsolas Bear. One-timer, Jarvis swallowed up without rebound by Carter Hart.
0: The initial chance by Aho, Johnny, that you picked up on, I think that puck got deflected, and Hart made a hell of a save because I think it was going one way to his right, and then it got deflected and came back, and somehow I think he got a glove on it. And an outstanding save by Carter Hart, with Jordan Stahl looking for another opportunity. Couple of good looks for Aho, one for Svechnikov, and the last one by Jarvis ended up being right in the Labanza, right in the breadbasket of Carter Hart.
1: Beautiful. Marner now will bounce it. The old breadbasket, Howden. He's been a shorthanded whiz in the postseason. Near corner, Ehlers.
0: You know where your butter's breaded.
1: I sure do. At all times, by the way. Now, Stankoven retreats. 29 seconds left on this power play. 3-1 Carolina. 5 minutes gone in the third. Left wing side over the line. Hall with a shot. Tipped wide. Good stick by Marner. Puck free along the far boards. Blake gets after it. He'll move it down low. Pushed along by the Hurricanes to the near corner. 10 seconds left on the kill. Center point, cradle, near side, Hall. Passing across off a stick to the corner at Stankoven. To the center point, it eludes Nikishin. Good break for Vegas, and Eichel is out of the box.
0: If that's another 2 seconds later, Johnny, that play, Jack Eichel's got a breakaway from the red line in. Fortunate bounce and timing for the Canes.
1: We'll see if Vegas can pick up where they left off at even strength. Carolina clears it all the way down. McNabb pressed by Jankowski. Carrier rescues the puck in back of Hart to the far side. A wrap chance to the slot. Martinook off a body. Off Eichel.
0: He was trying to make the pass to Jankowski.
1: Cole Smith, mid-ice. Eichel swings back in his own zone in front of his goal. He'll start a breakout. Jack Eichel to the red line. Far side it goes. It's tipped along by Barbashev to the corner. Chatfield is there for Carolina. It goes by a charging Eichel in back of the goal. Lifted out of harm's way by Aho. Out to center. Vegas on the puck. Stone for Eichel. Right side over the line. Barbashev. He'll stick handle into the corner for Eichel. He'll go far corner. He's picked up by Chatfield. Shot from the point to flex wide. Shot taken by Jay Theodore. Out of the corner now. Svechnikov on the wall, pinching down is Theodore, but the puck gets out to center for Carolina. Dorofeev in front of his own bench, far side. Bumped by Andrei Svechnikov. 13:24 left in regulation. 3-1 Hurricanes in game 5. Icing called here against Vegas.
0: A little bit of a collision between Jack Eichel and referee Chris Roney. Looks like Eichel is going over to make some contact, and unfortunately Chris Roney was in between the puck and Eichel's path. Face off the left of Carter Hart. 13:19 left to go here in the third period. 3-1 lead for the Canes. Game 5 Stanley Cup Final. Series.
1: Far circle as we look at it. This has been an absolutely tremendous series. Eichel, Stankoven. Possession, Vegas. Barbashev. Cross ice at the blue line near side. Dorofeev. At the hash mark, he throws on the bricks. He swings it off the stick of Bussy with Eichel out in front. The back of the goal, Barbashev. He'll skate near corner. Now back of the goal, Dorofeev has the pass from him. He'll look to the slot. Center one for Eichel. He is cleaned up there by Miller. Anderson down low for Eichel. Eichel grinds to the outside.
0: Vegas keeps going to that area of the ice, Johnny. They're going to get one here in the third.
1: Canes pick it up. Stankoven right side. Sings it wide. Stick side of Hart. And the puck comes out to center ice with 12:40 left in regulation.
0: Carolina just really loose in their own zone. Give Vegas credit. I mean, they're sending their D down. They're causing some confusion. But Vegas can't get frustrated because they have had some looks here at even strength in the third.
1: They got to build good habits right in this third period and see where it takes them in this game and beyond. Out to center. Theodore in control of it to the near wall. Hurdle gapping up. Gostisbehere on him.
0: Yeah, Johnny. The mindset for Vegas is, look, let's get one. We're going to get a power play, and then we're going to go to overtime. That's how you have to think. If you are the visitor trailing by 2 right now.
1: 8 minutes gone in this third period. Out to center, a steal by Theodore at the blue line. Mid-ice, Kolesar tried to go deep. Cut off by Gostisbehere. Here they come. They being Carolina. Carrier near side with a shot. Great stick. And maybe grazing the metal.
0: I think it hit the crossbar, Johnny.
1: Coughlin was there. And it's gained out of play with 11:50 left to go in regulation time. Carolina 3 and Vegas 1. You're listening to Game 5 of the Stanley Cup Final on Sports USA. We'll be back after these local messages.
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0: I'm not sure if Granger does painting, but that crossbar in behind Carter Hart could use a little paint job there off the shot from Martinook off the stick of Coughlin, as you picked up beautifully, Johnny, in a close call there for the Golden Knights.
1: We've yet to see a replay of that. Now off the draw for the point. Slavin for Carolina, down low and back of the goal, and his backhand, it's Ehlers to the slot. A shot! Hart said no! Big save. Great opportunity out in front again. Jordan Stahl. Jarvis with the puck. Now through center at the line. Mark Stone gets after a loose puck in the Carolina zone. Snapped out to center by Chatfield. Foot race. Forever Young Stahl goes to work on Eichel, but Eichel wins the race to the faceoff circle. And icing is called, an injury to Jalen Chatfield in back of the play for Carolina.
0: When Mark Stone was involved, he was in pressuring. And taking a look at the replay of Stone as that puck was coming back the other way. And on the replay, we get a great look at the beautiful jacket that our very own Billy Jaffe has on that near corner.
1: Oh, he looks great.
0: Too bad he doesn't have the Sports USA sport coat on. Could have got a nice little plug there for everybody. But Chatfield... is
10: hit
0: down there.
10: 61 has double minor. Yeah, nice sticking.
0: They're going to call it. I did not see an arm go up there, Billy, initially.
11: No, you're absolutely right, Edzo, but the official's talking with the linesman and working as a group. The stick came underneath the shield. It was an inadvertent, but it was still a high stick. It goes underneath the shield, which Edzo scares the you-know-what out of you because the stick blade, the toe of the stick blade, goes into areas that are so close or could be into the eye. Chatfield went down. The trainer comes right out. The officials get together, and we have a double minor against Stone.
0: And the one thing I will say, looking at the replay, is that the initial point of the stick got all shield and helmet. It almost seemed like it was more the... doesn't hurt any less. I'm not trying to make that point, but it wasn't the tip of the stick blade. It was almost that the bottom of the stick or even the shaft of the stick ended up catching Chatfield. So what a sequence here. A four-minute power play coming for the Hurricanes.
1: The Canes have a chance to put away game five now with a four-minute power play and a 3-1 lead. Far corner. They establish the play. Svechnikov up top. Gostisbehere. Near side Jarvis. Bottom rim of the circle. Clubbed one-timer Aho. Puck kicks around. Sissons is on it. And he will dump it all the way down to Brandon Bussey. 9 minutes gone in the third period. 3:37 left on the double minor for high sticking to Captain Mark Stone. Jarvis kicks it out. Over the line they cross. Aho. Jarvis in front. Flings a backhander wide. Down the near wall, Ehlers to the point, Gostisbehere. He'll scan the coverage. Near hash mark, Ehlers with a give back. For the Ghost, Gostisbehere, center point, holding onto it. He'll dangle away from Howden. Near side, Ehlers downhill a bit. Gostisbehere settles it. Aho, far hash. Svechnikov hurried up by Howden. Howden dogging the puck, winning a battle on Aho. And a dump out for Marner.
0: Great play by Howden.
1: 2:57 left on this power play. 10:15 left in the third period. You hear the din of the crowd here in Raleigh. The Canes looking to go up 3-2 in the cup final. Hall, a handoff, far side, Stankoven broken up on a good force by Eichel.
0: If I'm Jack Eichel, and I see one of my defensemen get the puck, Johnny, in our defensive zone, that meaning Vegas, take off. Maybe you could get a shorthanded opportunity.
1: Lake over the line of seam for Stankoven, taken away by Lauzon. It's flung out by McNabb. Jeremy Lauzon with a good play.
0: Oh, Stankoven, he just needed to make one more move to knife the defense. He would have had a breakaway from the top of the circle. And
1: Vegas looking to kill off the first half of the double minor. Hall left wing side over the line, dogged by Sissons. He'll carry far side. Top of the circle, Taylor Hall. Pass broken up by Nick Dowd. He gives it away here to Noah Hannafin, who smartly goes far corner for Dowd. And Dowd will get it out thanks to Sissons. He'll carry across the red and now the blue. He's taken down on a high hit by Nikishin. And we play on. 1:47 left on this power play. Yeah.
0: Knuckles to the ice there by Sissons and referee Chris Rooney. I guess you could also describe it as palms up there, Johnny. He wanted a call and he got nothing.
1: Gostisbehere, far flank. Aho to the corner. Gostisbehere, near side, a turnaround shot. Ehlers, a pass. They score! Andrei Svechnikov! Oh, a splendid pass by Nikolai Ehlers. A little, now you see it, now you don't. Power play goal, 4-1, Carolina.
0: Johnny, this pass is so awesome that the other three players on the ice went right to Nikolai Ehlers. It was Aho, it was Jarvis, it was Gostisbehere. He does a complete Savardian spinorama and taps it over to Svechnikov, who was wide open. And as Svechnikov went to the left corner of Carter Hart, the other three players who watched the Ehlers pass went right to Ehlers and celebrated with him. And as you called it beautifully, Johnny, they were celebrating the unbelievable pass by the former Winnipeg Jet. And it is now 4-1 Carolina. And yes, that was a power play goal for
1: Svechnikov, his second power play goal tonight here in Game 5. You talk about a primary assist. That's in bold print for Nikolai Ehlers. Shane Gostisbehere gets the other helper. And the Canes are up by 3 here in Game 5. Game 6 is Sunday in Las Vegas. To the point, a swat by Walker. He's punished by Stone. He gets it deep. And the Golden Knights will get it out to center. Dorofeev. For Eichel, rolls off his stick. The Canes are back on it. They'll bank it out to center ice.
0: Clean play there. Eichel right across the blue line and just lost control at the offensive zone, or he might have had a partial breakaway.
1: Barbashev on the right wing side crosses. He's defended beautifully by Miller. Support comes from Stankoven. He takes an aggressive hit from Dowd. Far point it goes now. Dowd sets up Theodore. It's blocked in front. It kicks around. Flung across by Hurdle. And now Theodore races to a loose puck. Far side. Hurdle in back of the goal. The Kane goal. He looks at the slot. Comes near side with it. Off the boards. Coughlin. Top of the circle. A shot off the side of the goal. Through a screen. Bussey got a piece of it.
0: Maybe Barbashev with the redirect.
1: Near point. Dylan Coughlin. Wrist shot. Bussey says no again. .727 left in regulation time. Carolina 4, Vegas 1. 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
1: 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John Forsland, Eddie Olchek, and Billy Chaffee back with you for Sports USA here in Raleigh, North Carolina. Game 5, Stanley Cup Final. 7:27 left. 4-1 Hurricanes. Andrei Svechnikov with a two-goal performance. Gets hand the pass. Puck out the center. And a hand pass to Sebastian Aho. We'll stop play with 18 left.
11: Hey, honey, I know that only 17 shots have gotten on Brendan Bussey in this game, but just the eye test, Eddie, the vibe of him, it looked to me like he pulled back a little bit from his really aggressive set when he comes out to the top of the crease. He's been kicking more just at the top or inside the blue paint. I think it helps him. He doesn't have feet. He looks very comfortable, much more comfortable than my compared to game four when he played there in Vegas.
0: And when you see a goaltender that's comfortable, you got to make it uncomfortable if you're Vegas.
1: Yeah.
0: Accidentally on purpose, you got to have some contact down there. But we talked about it in game four. Even when he came in game three, you got to get him moving. You got to hold.
1: Howden with a shot from the dead slot, a pad save by Brandon Bussey, and the puck is cleared out.
0: If you can, you got to get him. You got to get him to freeze. Fake the shot. Get him out of the blue paint and then move that puck laterally, or you take it yourself to give yourself a better opportunity.
1: By Brandon Bussey, the puck is cleared out.
0: If you can, you got to get him. You got to get him to freeze. Fake the shot, get him out of the blue paint, and then move that puck laterally, or you take it yourself to give yourself a better opportunity.
1: Michael now off a stick. Bussey came in relief. In the third game of the series, a Frederick Anderson double overtime loss. Got the start in game four. Won that. Frederick Anderson.
19: Early.
1: By some, I believe. But has not been seen in terms of game action since. Michael now to the outside. Through the slot. A carry by Theodore. Backhander. Stop the rebound. They score. It's Pavel Dorofeev. As Bussey spits out a rebound. And with 6:11 left in regulation, Vegas is within two.
0: What a play by Jack Eichel. What a beautiful play to create the chance initially. He got the puck to Shea Theodore. And then Theodore just shovels the puck towards the net to the left of Brandon Bussey. And again, another Golden Knight player forward standing all by himself in front of the net. It's at least happened five times, Johnny, in this third period.
1: Yes.
0: Howden had two in one shift.
1: Yes.
0: And now this one's three.
1: Yeah.
0: So if you're Vegas, you continue on. Now you got to start thinking about the goaltender coming out here for John Tortorella. You're down two. It's probably a little early as this puck ends up going into the crowd. Players all go palms up, knuckles down, and wondering where the puck was. And the faceoff looks like it's going to stay in the neutral zone. But now you got to start thinking ahead here a little bit if you are the Vegas Golden Knights. Still plenty of time, and you got to hope that you get a call. You get a power play. And if you do that, look out.
1: And it's highly likely that they will, based on how this is on, with the back-to-back circumstances, with power plays given to Carolina, and of course one side will get riled up about it, but they do score. And then the 4-minute high-sticking penalty to Mark Stone in the third period. Which it was. And now we'll see. 6 minutes left. Anything's possible.
0: Plenty of time.
1: And this series has shown us that. A bouncer cleaned up in front of Hart by Noah Hanifin. Tomas Hertl out to center. Here come the Golden Knights left to right. Anderson. Right side over the line with Dowd. Dowd's got it top of the circle. He'll take it in. Sling it in front. The puck is there for Anderson. Stopped by Bussey. Another great chance for Giss. Hertl now will take it to the far corner. Hertl moves the puck. Broken up by Sean Walker off the glass net. Out. Held in. Hanifin at the point. dogged by Carrier, who steals the puck and lifts it out. He'll bounce it in on Hart, and he'll move it, and it comes out to center. Nick Dowd checked on the play. Angled off the board. Slavin took a hit from Barbashev, but got it out. 5:13 left in regulation. 4-2 Carolina. Series tied. Bussy directing traffic. Leaves it in back of the goal. Flung along the near boards and out by Slavin. Golden Knights get to it. Marner moves it across. Chatfield's back out there. He'll send it back for Slavin in his own zone and back out. Chipped in the zone for a line change by Sebastian Aho. Marner gets help from McNabb. Theodore with a pass that angles off a body and deflects out of play. With 4:42 left to go in regulation time, Carolina 4, Vegas 2. 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
1: 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John Forslund, Eddie Olchek, and Billy Jaffe back with you here in Raleigh. 4:42 left in regulation time. Game number 5 of the Stanley Cup Final. The home team up by 2 goals. Vegas making their push here in the third period. Puck squirts out in the slot in front of Carter Hart. Rescued and out. Eichel gets it from Theodore. Right wing over the line. Jack Eichel off the skate of Slavin. It deflects back out to center.
0: Almost got to Mark Stone. Clean look he would have had from about 27 feet in a high slot.
1: Eichel winds it up off the stick of Stone. Back in the Kane zone near side. Chatfield turns it over. Mark Stone at the hash mark. Center point Anderson. Hanifin with a shot. It goes off the glass. A sizzler from Noah Hanifin. Near corner, Dorofeev with a hot stick, cycles out. Center point, Anderson, a shot fought off by Bussy on a tip.
0: Eichel just missed the rebound, Johnny. It was right there.
1: It goes far corner. Bussy took a shove at Eichel, who was pursuing the puck. He got away with it. It comes out to center. Hall through the logo, Stankov, and a drop pass for Hall in the slot. Far side, Blake with a shot wide. Maybe off the stick of Hanifin. Stankov to the wall, 3:37 left in this third period.
0: Got to start thinking about Carter Hart here. Even though the big boys are off the ice, you still got Marner, you still got Howden coming out with Sissons up front.
1: Hanifin through center, intercepted by Keandre Miller.
0: Got to get him out soon, Johnny. Got to get him out if you get possession, if you're Vegas.
1: We'll keep an eye on Carter Hart, 3:15 left. Through center, a sizzling pass off the stick of Sissons. It deflects in the netting and back of Brandon Bussy. First stoppage.
0: If you're John Tortorella, you do have a timeout here, and you maybe want to get your big boys a little bit more rest here, because you can't tie it up, Johnny, until you get the next one. And a lot of coaching going on by Torts on that bench. Mark Stone comes out. Marner comes out. looks like Brett Howden is going to stay. And I imagine the extra attacker would be, if he indeed does pull the goaltender here, it's Jack Eichel that'll come out.
1: Howden and Aho on the faceoff at dead center. Faceoff possessed by Vegas. Theodore for Marner at the red line, far side for Howden. He tried to steer it by Aho, who gets it back out to center. 3 minutes left, 4-2 Carolina. Series tied. This is game five, game six, Sunday. Empty net. There goes Carter Hart. Then all the way around, out to center ice. Eichel's back on it. Six skaters out, Vegas. 2:45 left. Eichel's got the puck at his own line. He'll sling it along, cut off by Walker. In front of his own goal, off the boards and out. Vegas is Jack Eichel in possession in his own zone between the two circles. He'll clear it through center off a body, cut off by Stahl. Loose puck, chopped along by Ehlers deep. And Eichel's back on it. 2:25 left. 4-2 Carolina, looking to go up by one. In this best of seven Stanley Cup final, Eichel wide of Bussey to the far corner. The Golden Knights get after it. It's tipped out of play.
0: Was that a penalty?
1: I think it is.
0: I think Ehlers knocked that puck out of midair, Johnny.
1: They're making the signal. That's Chris Rooney again. We'll pick it up here.
10: Carolina penalty number 27, 2 minutes delay game.
1: That's his second delay of game penalty tonight.
0: You got your timeout here. Again, can't emphasize enough. You need the next one in order to tie it. These guys have played a lot. The big boys have played a lot. And Vegas has indeed used their timeout as assistant coach Dom Duchamp with the dry erase board out.
1: Nikolai Ehlers will sit, and for him it will feel like an eternity.
0: The puck was up in the air, Johnny. It's reactionary. It's a function of being a hockey player. You see the puck, you want to play it. Instead of using his hand, he went up with his stick and knocked it out of the crowd. Good job by the officiating crew to pick that up, and the faceoff will be to the right of Brandon Bussey. Again, if you're just joining us, no William for the Vegas Golden Knights. He got hurt back in the second period.
1: Here we go. Faceoff in the far circle to the right of Bussey in his second career playoff start. Hurdle, Jordan Stahl. Vegas gets it, far point, settled by Theodore. He'll walk to the center point. Far flank, Eichel. He'll scan it, move it, near side, Theodore at the point of Rister. Stopped by Bussey, the rebound. Pitch to the wall, cleared by Stahl. It bounces off the boards, it'll go well wide to the far corner. And Carolina down a man, obviously can ice it. 1:50 left in regulation. Eichel through center, right side over the line. In tight to the slot. It goes between the legs of Hurdle. Eichel out of the far corner. Reassesses back for Marner. Marner straight away. Dangling the puck. A shot tipped wide. Stone at the far post. Eichel at the far point from Stone. Center point, Theodore. Theodore wristing one, blocked by Jordan Stahl. He gets it back. Theodore again. Surveys to the far side for Eichel. One-timer, Theodore, and it goes off the post, and Bussey's got it! Hurdle hacking away! That close are the Golden Knights!
0: Well, Theodore did a great job of finding a lane in the middle of the ice with Hurdle standing right in front of the net. And somehow this puck off the post comes right back to Bussey, and he's able to absorb it and get a whistle. Johnny, the play for Eichel from up top, when they work it to the right of Brandon Bussey, is Eichel to walk off the wall, the top of the circle. Mark Stone is going off to the side on the goal line.
1: Yeah.
0: And have Stone just take it right to the net. They're leaving Stone down there saying Eichel's not going to give it to him. If they give it to him, he's got to take it to them. You're not trying to make a pass.
1: Near circle draw. Vegas getting after it. 1:15 left, they have it. Near side in the corner, Stone. Near hash mark, Dorofeev. Center point, Theodore. Dorofeev, one-timer blocked. A stinger off Miller.
0: He can't move right now.
1: Dorofeev has the puck. Miller can hang in there enough to get the puck and bank it off the boards and clear it out. He'll go off on a change. Great job by Keandre Miller. 55 seconds left in game five. 4-2 Carolina. Here come the Golden Knights. Dorfiev to the outside hurdle. Dorfiev at the far point. Stick handling to the wall. Eichel swings it. Interrupted by Chatfield. Moved out of the zone by Jarvis. It's a foot race. Jarvis dives. Goes down. Vegas has the puck. 35 seconds left. Marner outside the Carolina line, broken up. Dead center. Eichel's got it. 30 seconds left. Final push for the Vegas Golden Knights. It's rolled all the way back to the point. Hanifin gets to it. He's broken up and dogged by Chatfield. Swung out of the zone by Jarvis. 17 seconds left. 4-2 Carolina. Looking to get one step away from a crack at the Stanley Cup. The shot goes off Bussey. 5 seconds left. 3 seconds. And that's all. A hand pass. An offside, I'm sorry, was called. But it looks like time will expire.
0: Yeah, they're going to referees. Are going to roll it down. And there's
1: there
0: the horn.
1: There you go. So, the Carolina Hurricanes have won game number five. They defeat the Vegas Golden Knights 4-2 and will play for the Stanley Cup Sunday in Las Vegas. Tonight's Defender of the Game is brought to you by Navy Federal Credit Union, proudly serving all branches of the Armed Services, veterans and their families. Learn more at NavyFederal.org. Our members are the mission.
0: Well, Billy talked about Shane Gostisbehere, the importance on the power play, being able to walk laterally, and being a game breaker and a difference maker at the most crucial times. And a couple of PPGs for the Carolina Hurricanes in this game. Could have went two or three deep as far as defenders for Carolina. I thought Sean Walker had himself another
1: great
0: outstanding game.
1: He did.
0: But let's go with the man whose nickname is the Ghost. Shane Gostisbehere is our defender of this Game 5 Stanley Cup Final.
1: Great choice. And now the final count in game number 5. The Carolina Hurricanes 4, the Vegas Golden Knights 2. The Canes lead the best of 7 Stanley Cup Final 3-2. You're listening to Game 5 of the Stanley Cup Final right here on Sports USA.
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1: John Forslund, Eddie Olczyk, and Billy Jaffe back with you from Raleigh one more time. The Canes are on the brink of their second Stanley Cup and their first in 20 years, and they'll get that opportunity to clinch it on Sunday night in Las Vegas. Edzo, let's start with Carolina. And I like it when I tease something up for you at the start of the game and ask you a question, and then you're bang on, and you were again tonight. You talked about players stepping up and coming from, for them, out of nowhere, but the top end of the lineup, and Carolina's top end, they really rose to the occasion tonight.
0: Yeah, Billy mentioned in our scene set early, he mentioned Sebastian Aho. I piled on with Andrei Svechnikov, and when you could get two goals from one in Svechnikov and one from the other in Aho, and you score four, and three of those four goals are huge from guys that you've been waiting to be able to win you a hockey game. And Rod Brind'Amour said, and it's going into the Stanley Cup final, did he not say, for us to win, these guys got to get on the score sheet? Well, they waited till game five, and yeah, no better time to give their team an opportunity to be one win away from winning the greatest trophy in all of professional sports.
1: Well, that's great for them. There's no question. Now, the way this series has gone, the pedigree of the Golden Knights,
0: yeah,
1: and the series might deserve seven games. Who
0: sure,
1: knows?
0: Sure.
1: We're about to find out. How are they going to do it, especially with the loss of William Karlsson,
0: yeah,
1: and that could be serious.
0: Yeah, and we don't know. Remember, they lost Braden McNabb back here for game two, and he somehow was back for game three. So
1: right,
0: let's hope for the series and the Vegas Golden Knights and William Karlsson that he is okay. We don't know. It looked like a left arm injury with the way that he was skating off and getting worked on that bench. That's a massive loss because he has played so well. He's had a boatload of injuries this year and missed the majority of the regular season. So somebody's got to step up. And if he can't be in the lineup, then somebody's going to have to step up. I really like the way that Jack Eichel played here tonight. He has played really well. Another one of your fans acknowledging you here, Johnny, up in the press box.
1: That's Governor Roy Cooper.
0: Oh, wow. Hello, Mr. Cooper. Hello, Governor. Thank you.
1: Running for United.
0: I didn't realize I was here with royalty here. You're blushing right now. You look like a heirloom.
1: Well, it's great to
0: tomato
1: see
0: right
1: he's
0: now.
1: He's a great guy.
0: I mean, we stopped everything just to get the acknowledgement.
1: Well, I had to see him. I mean, that's a
0: Secret
1: former
0: Service
1: governor.
0: Came up here right away, and you're shaking hands with royalty. So, I lost my train of thought, but let's say for Vegas, you got 2 days in between, which
1: yep,
0: is huge. I like the way that they played Johnny. The problem was is they took back-to-back penalties back in period two. They killed off the first one, Jeremy Lauzon's penalty, and then Braden McNabb with the cross-check, and you want to say it was questionable? I would not argue that at all. On Jackson, ended up scoring the goal,
1: right,
0: Carolina, and when you start chasing a game like that, those are hard minutes, Johnny. Killing penalties, and some guys don't get on the ice because they don't kill penalties.
1: Right.
0: So it's hard to sit there periods of time. I like the way that Eichel played. I thought Stone had a good game. Dorofeev finally on the score sheet. He had two tonight. Right?
1: Yes.
0: So I think it's a positive.
1: Mm-hmm.
0: And now all they got to do is hold serve. And then you get a chance for a game seven. So that's the mindset for Vegas.
1: And 2 days to regroup.
0: Yeah, that is huge.
1: What about that?
0: Well, you could get away for a day, a travel day tomorrow. You get on the ice a little bit. And then you got the early start, right after 5 Pacific on that Sunday night. I don't expect anything to be any different in this series. Very unpredictable. Players stepping up. Somebody for Vegas is going to have to step up. I like the way that Carter Hart played tonight in this game. Can he be better? He'll need to be in order for Vegas to continue to give themselves a chance to get back here for game seven. But another great game by you, Johnny.
1: You too.
0: We'll look forward to seeing you in Las Vegas on Sunday night. Maybe we'll have a little dinner, too, at the beautiful Red Rock Resort Casino in Las Vegas. And we'll stop at T-Bones. How about that, Johnny?
1: That is your place.
0: And it's on me.
1: There
0: all
1: it
0: right?
1: is. Okay, that's on record. That's on record, but you are one of the most
0: great
1: generous
0: job, buddy.
1: Individuals we know. The one and only Eddie O. although there's multiple Eddie-O's on Earth. We know that. And Billy Jaffe, great job downstairs. Let's thank everybody responsible for helping us get on the air here tonight. The executive producer of Sports USA is Larry Kahn, producer and engineer here in Raleigh, Brian Neal. Studio engineer back at Sports USA Studios, Mike Martinez and Dan Lynch. Once again, the final count in regulation tonight. The Carolina Hurricanes 4, the Vegas Golden Knights 2. The Canes lead the best of seven Stanley Cup final, 3-2 with a chance to close out on Sunday night. For Eddie O and Billy Jaffe and our entire Sports USA crew, this is John Forslund. Game 6, Sunday at T-Mobile Arena in Las Vegas, 7:30 Eastern Time for the pregame, 4:30 Pacific. Thanks so much for joining us. Rob Brender is coming up next with a postgame show. 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
30: Rob Brender at the Sports USA Studios. The Carolina Hurricanes take down the Vegas Golden Knights tonight in Raleigh. 4-2 was the final. Carolina leads the best of seven Stanley Cup final. 3-2. They are 1 win away from their first Stanley Cup championship since 2006 and second in franchise history. But of course, the Golden Knights will have something to say about that when they play game 6 of this series on Sunday. Let's take a listen back to the highlights from tonight's game. It was Vegas who broke the ice in the first period. Pavel Dorofeev at 6:52 on the power play, 11th of the playoffs from Eichel and Hertl, and just the start of what was a big night for him. That made it 1-0 Golden Knights. But after that point, it was pretty much all Carolina. Jordan Staal, the captain, got them even late in the first.
1: Shea Theodore on it. McNabb out of the far corner. Up the boards with it. Cut off briefly by Carolina. It deflects. Ehlers tip in. Jordan Staal with his magical stick and his leadership again. Goals in every game of this Stanley Cup final. Carolina has tied it.
30: What a run of success Jordan Staal is going through right now. 8th of the playoffs at 11:46 of period number 1 from Ehlers and Jarvis. 46th career playoff goal. He has goals, as you just heard from our John Forslund, in each and every one of the first 5 games of this series. He is the 4th player in NHL history to start a Stanley Cup final with a 5-game goal-scoring streak. He has 6 goals overall in that span. That is tied for the 2nd most goals in the first 5 games of a Stanley Cup final. The only only player who had more in such a span, the great number 99, Wayne Gretzky. He had 7 goals in the first 5 games of the 1985 Stanley Cup Final. Jordan Staal on quite a roll. He gets Carolina even. That's how period number 1 would wrap up. In the second period, it was all Carolina. They would take charge, and Andrei Svechnikov was right in the middle of it.
1: Right to Ehlers. He resets it, scans it, trades places with Svechnikov. Center point, Gustav Spare. Svechnikov near side. He scores! Andrei Svechnikov with a bullet on the power play. A stinger right by Carter Hart. 8:02 left to go in the second period. 2-1, Carolina.
30: And just the start of a massive night for Andrei Svechnikov. That one at 11:58 of period number 2 from Gostis, Spare, and Ehlers, making it 2-1, Carolina, and they would never look back after that point. Later in the second period, Sebastian Aho padded the lead.
1: Jordan Staal at the red line, far side, checked in the play by Howden. The captain gets it deep. Martinook picks it up. He zings it to the point. Walker, far side, a chip. They score! That's hockey, baby! What a goal! Sebastian Aho on a line change with a huge goal. 2:09 left in the second period of game number 5. 3-1, Carolina.
30: Fifth of the playoffs for Sebastian Aho at 17:51 from Walker and Martinook, 39th career playoff goal and his first in the series to make it a 3-1 Carolina advantage. And early in the third, they would get another.
1: Aho to the corner, Gostis Bear, near side, a turnaround shot, Ehlers a pass, they score! Andrei Svechnikov! Oh, a splendid pass by Nikolai Ehlers. A little, now you see it, now you don't. Power play goal, 4-1. Carolina.
30: No doubt about the pass. Ehlers was absolutely phenomenal for Svechnikov. His second of the game, sixth of the playoffs on the power play at 11:08 from Ehlers and Gostis Bear. 29th career playoff goal and third in the series for Andrei Svechnikov. That is today's highlight of the game. It's brought to you by Wrangler. Here's to the early risers, the go-getters. 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Wrangler for the ride of life. Huge night for Andrei Svechnikov. Vegas would get another goal, and again, it was Pavel Dorofeev. Second of the game, 12th of the playoffs at 13:49 from Theodore and Eichel, his 13th career playoff goal to make it a 4-2 count, and that's how the game would wrap up. That's as close as Vegas would get. Again, 4-2 was the final big win for the Carolina Hurricanes to go up 3-2 in the series. We read this stat during the pregame show. It bears repeating right now. In a 2-2 best-of-7 Stanley Cup final, the team that wins Game 5 has gone on to win the series nearly 75% of the time. So major advantage for Carolina, but history doesn't always play out in the present. We'll see what Vegas has to say about that during Game 6. One of the big stories tonight, as it has been really the last couple of games, and 2+ games for the most part in this series, has been Brandon Bussey. Bussey tonight faced 23 shots, allowed just 2 goals. He wins back-to-back games in the playoffs. Incredible. He had never made a playoff start until starting game 4 of this series. Of course, that's in the Stanley Cup Final, his first ever postseason start. And now he is the first goaltender ever to win each of his first 2 starts in a Stanley Cup Final when those are his first 2 starts in the playoffs. Incredible stuff from Brandon Bussey just a few moments ago. Bussey spoke to our Billy Jaffe.
11: All right, thanks a lot. Wow, what a performance by your team, both in the second and the third in particular. I take us on near the end of the game. What's going through your head, shorthanded, looking at, you know, facing up against Vegas there?
12: Yeah, just, I think, great sacrifice by our team, right? We never give up no matter what the score is. So it's a little interesting giving them the second one, but, I mean, our battle, our compete, it's why we're where we are right now.
11: How different did you feel game 1 to game 2 as a starter, if at all?
12: Honestly, just felt good every game. I felt good. They have good players over there. Sometimes they're going to put it in, but if I keep doing what I need to do to be successful, I feel good about our team's chances.
11: Thanks for your time. Good luck in the next game.
12: Appreciate it.
30: That's Hurricanes netminder Brandon Bussey, one of the heroes tonight for Carolina, joining our Billy Jaffe just a short time ago. Outstanding job by Billy all night long as well. Brandon Bussey, first goal make first two playoff starts in a Stanley Cup final and win both of them. Outstanding job by Brandon Bussey, and you would have to imagine he will get the start in Game 6. At this point, nobody knows exactly what's going on with Frederik Andersen. On the other side for Carter Hart, he faced 24 shots tonight, gave up 4 goals. He has allowed 4 goals in each of the first 5 games in this series. Clearly not playing at the same level that he did through the first 3 rounds of the playoffs, and that's something to watch in Game 6 going forward. Speaking of Game 6, we will have it, of course, for you right here on Sports USA. It'll be Sunday in Las Vegas, back off the strip at T-Mobile Arena, 7:30 Eastern time, 4:30 Pacific, with our pregame show. 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Carolina wins tonight 4-2. They are up 3-2 in the series. The last team to win the Stanley Cup on the road. You have to go back to the 20. 20-

0: Listening to Game 5 of the Stanley Cup Final on Sports USA. We will talk to you on Sunday. Good night, everybody.
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0: The Hurricanes, they now have a 3-2 series lead in the Stanley Cup Finals. I'm Q Myers. The Hurricanes get the dub 4-2 over the Vegas Golden Knights. Vegas actually scored first on a power play goal, and then the Hurricanes came back with four unanswered. Their captain, Mr. I score every single game, Jordan Staal, he got things started, and Carolina just rolled after that. Vegas was able to stop the bleeding with 6 minutes left to go in the third period, making it 4-2, but that eventually was the final. Now Colorado has, or not Colorado, Carolina, excuse me, has that 3-2 series lead, game six, coming up Sunday in Las Vegas. As far as the World Cup goes, Mexico, they got off to a victorious start, beating South Africa 2-0 as the largest World Cup in history kicked off Thursday at Mexico City's famed Estadio Azteca. The match was marred by three red cards, two for South Africa and one for Mexico, the most in an opening World Cup contest. In the NFL, wide receiver Jalen Coker and the Panthers reached a three-year, $35 million extension. He was an exclusive rights-free agent this year and was set to be a restricted free agent in 2027. Now he'll stick in Carolina through at least the 2029 season. And former Las Vegas Raiders wide receiver Henry Ruggs was denied parole Thursday, nearly 5 years after a drunken drive crash that killed 23-year-old Tina Tintor and her dog in Las Vegas. For more scores and analysis, check out ESPN.com and the all-new ESPN app. Coming up, more Game Night with Emmett Golden and me, Q Myers, here on ESPN Radio on the all-new ESPN app.
1: Hey, this is Rich Eisen. Coming up on Thursday's show, Game 4 of the NBA Finals is in the books. We'll talk about it with Hall of Famer Chris Webber. The actor Hart Denton from the Yellowstone spinoff series Dutton Ranch joins us in studio. And head coach Zach Taylor of the Cincinnati Bengals will also join us. That's Thursday's Rich Eisen show on Disney+, the ESPN app, and ESPN Radio.

0: 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And what do the Knicks have in common with Alabama baseball, Emmett? I'll ask you real quick. Do you know?
1: Yeah, no, but I don't know.
0: Alabama is returning to the Men's College World Series for the first time since 1999. And, of course, the Knicks in the finals for the first time since 1999. See? That's how we tie things together here on game night on ESPN Radio. And joining us now to talk about Alabama and their return to the Men's College World Series, we bring in their head coach, Rob Vaughn. And, Coach, what does it feel like when you hear Alabama returning to the College World Series? It's the first time since 1999.
2: Man, it's pretty special. You know, it's something as a player you always dream of getting a step foot here, and at this week of the year as a coach, man, it's something you build towards and you dream again to do one day, and you know, to be sitting here and to be able to do it at such a special place like Alabama and get them back where they belong, man. That was kind of our thing coming in here, is just kind of restoring Alabama baseball to its rightful place. Is something we really wanted to do, and man, we got a heck of a group to do it. Just an awesome group of kids. The right mentality, the right toughness, all that stuff, man. It's been a fun ride with him so far, and man, happy to be out here in God's country with him now.
3: You know, Coach, as I watched the road to Omaha, I've noticed a lot of home runs are being hit. The ball's flying out of ballparks. How important is the home run in college baseball?
2: Man, I think you're seeing it across baseball in general, and I think you have kind of the talking heads and looking at big league baseball that, man, people strike out too much and nobody hits 350 anymore and, you know, the game's ruined, yada, yada, yada. And, man, in college baseball, it's so different. But I think that the reason being is the stuff that these guys are coming at you on the mound are just, it's way different than when I played. Man, when I played, if you threw 90 miles an hour, it was like, man, that guy's got a heater on him. And now it's like these, if you're not throwing 97, 98, it's like these kids see that every day, you know? And so I think the arms are just so good that you have to be able to slug the baseball. The days of stringing three or four singles in a row together to score a run, it's almost not feasible at times with some of these arms we see. And so you have to be able to slug. You have to be able to hit doubles. You have to be able to hit home runs because, man, you make one mistake, that might be the only thing you get, because if not, you got a 98-mile-an-hour heater that's going straight up coming at you and a 92-mile-an-hour slider turning left. And I think the ability to slug the baseball is just paramount in the game today. And I think a big piece of that is just due to the quality of stuff that these pitchers are coming out with at such a young age now.
0: Coach, with that being said, and I feel like the old guy in the room that always says, man, you got to get on base, man, choke up, you got to put the ball in play, make them make a play. How do you balance that out between slugging and doing, you know, what we kind of all grew up on, just trying to get on base, put the bat on the ball?
2: Well, I think you have to have both, you know, I really do. I mean, we tell our pitchers all the time, like, these guys are going to get their homers. Like, it's going to happen. And solo homers don't beat you. What beats you is that grinder at the top of the order, at the bottom of the order, that had that seven pitch at bat and spoiled pitches, and then you end up walking them or shoots a single through the right side, and now you hang a slider to the next guy, and instead of a solo homer, that's a two-run homer. So to me, the best offenses, and if you look at the eight teams left in college baseball, I feel like they all do this at a pretty high level, is they have really good balance in their lineup. If you have a bunch of dudes where it's all or nothing and they're going to get their swing off, they can be scary, but they can also be very pitchable. I think the best lineups have a combination of both, because that's what we have in ours. You know, you have some power and some thump. You have some runners, and you have some guys that maybe the offensive side's not their best part of their game, but they can really defend and they just find ways to get on base and do that at a really high level. And I think that's how you win. Like, crooked numbers is how you win. The big inning is something we talk about a lot, scoring three or more runs in an inning. Studies show over the course of years and years and years, the team that has more big innings in a game generally wins. And so winning that big inning war is huge, and you have to have dudes, man, that still grind that at bat out, find a way on, will take the hit by pitch, will take their walks, are going to be able to use the short game to move guys up. It's a balance, and I think you got to have them both in the order. You better have some guys that create a little fear in the eyes of the opposing pitching coach, and you also got to have some guys that are going to just be that pesky, tough at bat. And I think, man, we're in a world of extremes in everything in this world, right? Like, no matter what you're talking about, it's like one in the pendulum or the other. But I think the reality of it is you really need both if you want to function at a really high level against some of these arms and some of these pitching staffs.
3: He's Rob Vaughn, Alabama baseball head coach. I'm Emmett Golden alongside Q Myers. It feels weird saying that. So I'm in Cleveland, and I've had the pleasure of interviewing Tito Francona several times. Yeah. And I know he hates being called coach. He says he's a manager. What do your players call you? Do they call you coach? Do they call you Skip? What do they call you?
2: Man, I probably don't want to know what they call me after. So I'm sorry, Schaefer. I don't know what they call me. Depends on if I'm playing them that day or not, probably. No, I get it all, man. I get coach when they're really serious. I get skip from a lot of guys. So, yeah, no, nothing great. I remember when I was in pro ball, it was the same thing. Like, we ever called somebody coach this, coach that, which is what you grew up doing, right? Like, I had from my little league coach to my college coach, it's like that's what they were. It was Coach Steve or it was Coach Hill or whatever it was. And Ryan Newman was my first manager, and he's like, you can call me Ryan, you can call me Skip. If you call me coach, I'm going to call you player. I said, yes, sir. Sounds good. And that was a hard habit to break. So, yeah, I answered her about anything. And I'll tell you what, sometimes it's good, sometimes bad. Hey, you, every once in a while, I'll respond to that if I need to.
0: Coach Rob Vaughn, Alabama head baseball coach, is with us here on Game Night on ESPN Radio and the ESPN app. So Alabama on Saturday takes on Oklahoma, 3 p.m. Eastern time on ESPN. Took 2 of 3 from Oklahoma early in April on the road. Coach, what is it going to take to, you know, kind of take what you learned from your games and the victories that you had over Oklahoma and translate it into what you got coming up on Saturday?
2: Yeah, obviously a huge weekend out there, right? We came off 2 sweeps. We had swept Florida at home. We had swept Auburn at home. And you go on the road against a good Oklahoma team, and we were able to take 2 of 3, which was huge. But, man, they're a very, very different team than we were then. You know, Dayton LaChance, their big physical JUCO catcher at that point of the year. So that was week 4 of the SEC season. He had not hit a home run this year. And if you look at his stats now, I think he's hit 15. So that dude's a little different player than he was back then. You know, they have a guy named Talkie, their first baseman, was really scuffling, didn't play 2 of the 3 games, had a pinch hit, and was hitting like 150 at the time. He's playing first base every day again, hit the walk-off homer in the regional against Georgia Tech. So very, very different team, as are we. You know, the arm that I imagine we're going to see, Cord Ragers, freshman, really talented. He's pitching with Team USA this summer, was hurt when we went down there and played him, so we did not see him the first time around. So, And like I said, same thing with us. You know, Eric Hines, who's turned into he's a special freshman for us sitting in the middle of our order, he had got his first SEC start in that series. So just two very different teams. I think the thing that both teams will have is a little bit of familiarity with style of play, understand kind of the game they're trying to play. Oklahoma likes to run. They like to force the envelope. They kind of have exactly what we were talking about earlier, really good blend of speed and strength. They have some dudes that can really run and try to create some chaos on the bases. They can use the short game. They got 3 or 4 guys in the middle of the order that can really thump the baseball, and there's some power out of the bullpen. So it's going to be a good matchup. You know, that series, you look, we took 2 or 3 from them, but, man, we got out on a big lead on them on Friday and got after them pretty good on Friday. But Saturday, Sunday were really tight games. They got us Saturday. We got them on Sunday. So it's going to be a heck of a matchup. Shoot, our side of the field our side of this tournament is basically just all SEC. It's all teams we played save Georgia. So we played all of them on our side. So, like I said, there's going to be no surprises. It's just going to be about who executes better for that 3-hour window.
3: I was just about to ask you that. 5 of the 8 teams in Omaha are from the SEC. Is that a good thing or a bad thing?
2: I tell you what, it makes it a little easier on scouting reports. I don't got to spend quite as much time learning these new teams. But, you know, I think it really just speaks to the strength of the league. And, you know, everybody, I spent a lot of years outside this league. I didn't play in the league. I played at Kansas State, so I was a Big 12 guy growing up. You know, I spent 11 years at the University of Maryland in the ACC and the Big Ten. So I remember when I would always hear all the hoopla about the SEC, man, I never wanted to talk about it. And then you get here and you realize what a gauntlet it is. And, man, this tournament was very, very nearly, you know, Troy, what a great story, Skylar Meade and his crew going and taking 2. But, man, Florida was in the catbird seat in the regional, you know, and then you look around at Kentucky. They were in the catbird seat at their regional in West Virginia. West Virginia came back and won it. And we were a couple weird games away from having 7 of the 8 teams here being SEC teams. And I think it just speaks to the strength of the league, the strength of the coaches and the players. And so, yeah, man, I don't think it's really advantage or disadvantage. I mean, we're very familiar with each other. And like I said, it's this game this time of year comes down to execution because everybody's good. For the last 2 weeks, everybody's been good and deserving to be in that tournament. And it's a matter, like I said, for that nine-inning window, there's no shot clock. You can't kneel the ball. You can't do that. It's you got to go get 27 outs. And which team can do that more consistently over the next, 10 days to determine who the national champion is.
0: Well, Coach, we'll close out with this, and we do appreciate your time. And I don't have to know you personally to know that you're not trying to make it about yourself. But with that being said, you are sitting at 299 career wins as a D1 head coach. One, what would it mean to get to that number 300? That's obviously a big-time benchmark right there. And then also do it at the College World Series.
2: And it would just be really, to be honest with you, I had no idea that was even the case. That's kind of cool.
0: There you go. I got your back, Coach.
2: To do it here would be pretty special. But more than anything, to do it with this group of kids, man. Like this, and I've told them this before. I've coached way more talented teams than we have right now. Like I've had teams that have more talent across the board. What I haven't had is teams that have weathered storms better than this. We talk about toughness. Like, man, we lost the first game of the year at home to Washington State. We go open up SEC play and get swept at Kentucky. Like, this group has been through some hard times and there's some struggle. And, man, we've talked about it. Like, that's the mark of a man, man. Can you get yourself back up when you get knocked down? And this group has done that as good as any group I've ever been around. And so it would be a really special thing for, like I said, Alabama hadn't been here since 1999 to be able to get that win here, to be able to play good baseball here, is what we all set out to do, And I got some really good advice from some mentors and some friends that I've coached alongside or coached with over the years that have played in Omaha with different schools, and just giving me some pointers on, man, being present and soaking up the moment. And there's so many things pulling at your attention, and it's a bigger stage and all of these things. But at the end of the day, man, those bases are still 90 feet and that mound's still 60 foot, 6 inches away. Can we go be us and execute out here? So this is one of those groups, and every coach says this, and it sounds like, I'm not a cliche guy. I hate corny cliche stuff. But at the end of the day, like, man, I'm not ready for this group to be done yet. Like they've made history. They've left their mark on the University of Alabama, and there's just some dudes that I know, good, bad, or indifferent, in 2 weeks I'll never have the opportunity to coach again. And so I think us playing really good baseball on the biggest stage and just being us and embracing us and not trying to be or think we have to do anything bigger, man, I think that gives us the shot we want to go out there and go stack a couple wins while we're out here and put us in a decent position to make a run at this thing.
0: Well, I'll tell you what, next time that your team has an opportunity to make a mark, Alabama baseball, that's coming up on Saturday versus Oklahoma, 3 p.m. Eastern time. That'll be on ESPN. Coach, fantastic stuff. Thanks so much. Congratulations on getting where you're going. But obviously, we know the party's not over yet. So thanks so much. We definitely appreciate you.
2: Absolutely. Appreciate you guys having me. Roll Tide.
0: Coach Rob Vaughn right there, Alabama baseball. Maybe that's who I'm going to roll with. Maybe, hey, look, I roll with Alabama in football. I should just roll with them in baseball, too, right?
3: Yeah, and basketball and everything.
0: There you go. There
3: you
0: go.
3: Where I'm from, if it's your squad, it's your squad. And for all sports.
0: All right, let me take the Cleveland approach to it. Roll Tide. How about that? That's how we go. He's Emmett Golden. I'm Q Myers. It's game night here on ESPN Radio. The Carolina Hurricanes, they have a 3-2 series lead in the Stanley Cup Finals. That's next here on game night on ESPN Radio on the all-new ESPN app.
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0: 99.9, the fan on the final call right there. The Hurricanes 4, the Golden Knights 2, and now Carolina has a 3-2 series lead. It's game night on ESPN Radio, the all-new ESPN app, SiriusXM Channel 80, and tune in, presented by Progressive Insurance. He's Emmett Golden, I'm Q Myers, and just wasn't the Golden Knights' evening. Normally, they have a really good, dominant second period. They were blanked in the second period. I think that was a big deal. Their forward, William Karlsson, he left the game in the second period. He's going to get medical attention, or got medical attention. Still waiting on the update there. Just a lot of little breakdowns. Too many times that Carolina had the power play, and you're not going to win when they have the power play multiple times because, as you know, Emmett, they score in bunches.
1: Yeah, I mean, they're one of, if not the best, offensive hockey team in the NHL, and they're pretty good on the PK, too.
0: Yeah.
1: You know, that's what makes them extremely dangerous. So you basically want to shoot a fair one with them, right? Because as soon as a guy leaves the ice, that's when they get to work. So it'll be very interesting to see what happens in Game 6.
0: Yeah, I mean, you already feel like there's an extra player out there, extra skater out there, someone, just because the way that Carolina's able to light it up so quickly, you sure don't want to give them an advantage, a real advantage, because they take advantage of it more times than not. So let's hear from Vegas Golden Knights head coach John Tortorella just on William Karlsson and more. Let's go back to the arena.
2: John, in a spot like this, what do you want your team to draw on as you look ahead and move forward?
3: We're just going to get ready for our next game. We'll be back here. We're just going to do it in a different order.
4: You went to Marner, Eichel, and Stone together. Did you like how that went, and how did you like the rest of the lineup after you went to it?
3: Yeah, but when we lose Bill, it kind of screws things up. So we'll see where we go with our lines.
5: And Nick Dowd and Braden McNabb are just talking about liking their game outside of the penalties, and I'm just curious if you felt the same way.
3: Yeah, I thought we had a good start. We had a really good start. We lost momentum when we went back-to-back in penalties. It's about the same time that we lost Bill. We got to find a way. I'm going to leave my clothes here. That's for sure. He'll be in the hotel.
6: John, you mentioned losing Karlsson. Is there any update on
3: no
6: how
3: update.
6: He's doing? But you've talked about some of those guys, including him, the guys who have been here since the start. You know, what do you lose when you lose a guy like that?
3: Well, he's an important piece to us. Up the middle of the ice, penalty killer, power play guy. He's a winner. But having said that, it's all good stuff. He's not going to be with us, probably. We got to find a way to fill that void. Not with just one guy, but as a team.
7: John, did you consider at all going to Aiden Hill in the third period, or was there any conversation
3: you thought about? Oh, Christ, that could be the stupidest question I've heard.
8: John, just their power play, what are you seeing in terms of your PK and what you need to do a little bit better on in that situation?
3: Yeah, at times I thought we were good. I think we need, again, I don't want to get too involved with you guys. There are some situations I think we can push them and be more aggressive. Last one, they basically score off a rush. We got caught up the ice, and it was an odd man rush. At times I thought we did a good job, but we have to complete it. It's tough with the back-to-backs, you know, and so we'll look at it.
1: Not a bad question. You know, did you think about replacing your goalie at any point in the Stanley Cup final in a game that you're desperate to win? I think Torts was sticking up for his guy and trying to give some confidence, but also being a little testy there to that reporter.
0: Yeah, it wasn't a bad question at all, especially when his goalie's giving up at least 4 goals every game.
1: Yeah.
0: Every game. Look, Carolina in, what was it, on Saturday. So what game was that? Game 3? Game 3, they gave up 4 goals in the second period. It made me think that it was game, set, match. Like, VGK was going to win this one. It was going into the third period. The Golden Knights were up 4-0. They replaced their goalie then.
1: Mm-hmm.
0: And they got back into it. And matter of fact, made it all the way to double overtime. Now, they still lost, but it went all the way to double overtime before they scored again.
1: Right. Right. I mean, it was valid, you know, because it's one of those situations where, like in Major League Baseball, in the, you know, especially in the World Series, where all the pitchers are available, you know, because you're like, we got to win, you know, this is super important. So I didn't think that was a terrible question, but it sounds like the Torts going to keep sticking with his guys, and he's leaving his clothes in Carolina. So,
0: well, he also said that William Karlsson, while Bill, he you know, they didn't know about his update, but then at the same time, they were probably going to be without him.
1: Yeah.
0: So I caught that. I was like, well, that kind of tells you all that you need to know. So it sounds like the Golden Knights are going to have to force a Game 7 without William Karlsson, who's a big-time contributor for them, no doubt about that. TJ Oshie, ESPN NHL analyst, was on with SVP and talked about Carolina and what they really did and excelled on in Game 5.
9: I think they just never went back on their heels. We saw them get up in leads and almost sit back a little bit and just accept Vegas's pressure. When Carolina is coming at you and they are constantly on the forecheck, they're pesty out there. I mean, you feel like there's 10 guys on the ice. They didn't give Vegas that chance to get back into the game. I know they scored a goal late there, but Carolina was unbelievable all night with their pressure and with guys almost never stopping, just always continuing to turn, and they pressure, they turn out of it, they pressure again, and it's very overwhelming to play against.
1: And I don't expect Carolina to be on their heels again
0: in
1: this series, even if it goes seven. Right. I don't expect that one at all, because there's such a great offensive team, and you know, you learn in a series, and I think they learned that they have to be aggressive at all times.
0: I think Carolina scores even when the game's not going on.
1: Right.
0: Like, I think they might have just scored right now.
1: Right.
0: That's what they do. Can the Spurs, can they score like Carolina? Can they stay alive? That's coming up next here on Game Night on ESPN Radio on the all-new ESPN app.
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0: The Carolina Hurricanes now have a 3-2 series lead. Stanley Cup Finals. I'm Q Myers. The Hurricanes, they win 4-2 over the Vegas Golden Knights. Vegas actually struck first in this one. They scored a power play goal. Then Carolina fought back. Four unanswered goals until Vegas finally stopped the bleeding, making it 4-2 late in the third period. But that's all they would get. Again, Carolina has a 3-2 series lead. Game 6 coming up Sunday in Las Vegas. In the World Cup, Mexico got off to a victorious start, beating South Africa 2-0 as the largest World Cup in history kicked off Thursday at Mexico City's famous Estadio Azteca. The match was marred, though, by three red cards, two for South Africa and one for Mexico, the most in an opening World Cup contest. Some WNBA action. The Wings, they topped the Mercury 85-70. Paige Beckers at 31 points and 6 rebounds. The Liberty, they topped the Dream 104-90. Breonna Stewart at 19 points and 11 rebounds, while Angel Reese dropped in 25 points of her own and grabbed 9 rebounds as Atlanta lost in that one. The Fever, they beat the Sky 114-106. Aaliyah Boston at 34 points and 12 rebounds. And currently going on with 149 left to go, the Aces are on top of the Portland Fire 108-89. Asia Wilson has 32 points and counting. 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
1: Coming up on the Friday edition of Unsportsmanlike with Chris Candy, Michelle Smallman, and me, Evan Cohen, we'll get you ready for Game 5 of the NBA Finals. 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

0: 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And Emmett, speaking of Game 5, are the Spurs going to be able to rebound? They were up 29 points. They were cruising to a Game 4 victory. They were cruising to a best-of-three series. They were headed back to San Antonio, going to have an arena full of lathered-up Spurs fans, only to take the L, find a way to lose that lead, lose that game, and now find themselves in a 3-1 series hole.
1: Yeah, it's hard for me to count them out, but after seeing what I saw the other night, it's also hard for me to say they'll be okay. Because now it's, if you don't win, you go home. That's what every game is going to be for them until they lose or win three in a row. And I haven't seen the Knicks lose three games in a row for sure. Isn't this their third loss in the playoffs? Game three? That was, if I'm not mistaken, that was just their third loss in the playoffs, right?
0: That was their third game three loss? The Knicks you're talking about.
1: The Knicks. Yeah, the Knicks. Yeah. Mm. So they've only lost three games in the playoffs.
0: Right.
1: So I find it hard to believe they lost two in the first round to the Knicks, and then this is the first time they've lost since the first round, was game three.
0: Yeah, they had a 13-game winning streak going.
1: So I find it hard to believe that even if the Spurs are able to bounce back and win at home, I don't believe they're going to be able to put three together.
0: I know you're a big PTI guy, right?
1: Oh, I love PTI. Favorite show in the world.
0: Yeah, no, that's a hell of a show, and I'm a big Michael Wilbon guy because I know that he spits facts. So here's what he had to say about the Spurs and the way they found themselves in this 3-1 hole.
2: San Antonio played the dumbest basketball, sustained stretch of dumb basketball I've ever seen. This is a franchise of Greg Popovich and Tim Duncan and David Robinson. It's so notable, not just for the championships, but the sense of intellect and what goes into the brand of basketball they've put out there for the last 30 plus years. It's great. Watching a game with Shaq and Charles last night. And both of them went crazy. They just said, if I was in this game and the ball didn't touch my hands coming out of a timeout particularly, I'm going to knock every one of you out who shoots it before I touch it. Just touch it. Play inside out. Don't take threes. Run the clock down and take a knee and hand the ball to the official with one on the shot clock. Let it buzz. No, they continued to be as dumb collectively.
1: Yeah, and it's accurate. You know, I know it's not.
0: Very
1: it might
0: accurate.
1: Not be nice to say somebody did something that was dumb, but that is what the Spurs did. What blew my mind is, and to Wilbon's point, if I'm Wimby and you got such a big lead, get him on the block and get the ball to him and run the offense from there. But he should touch it deep around the paint, not at the top of the key now. Like, you don't need him to shoot threes. He shot 8 threes, Q, and you and I have been saying really the entire playoffs, when Victor falls in love with the three, the Spurs lose. And honestly, all the Spurs fell in love with the three. Worked in the first half, but it wasn't no future in the second half in the three-point shot.
0: And that's the problem right there. If it worked in the first half, they hit 14 three-pointers in the first half. They ended the game with 17 three-pointers.
1: Right.
0: So they fell in love with it and thought, hey, these things, we're Steph Curry and Klay Thompson out here, right? This is the vintage Warriors, and everything we throw up is going to go in. But it didn't. And at some point, they have to understand, at some point, their coach, Miss Johnson, has got to get a timeout. All right, fellas, right? And we said this about, you know, every team. Talked about Kenny Atkinson when the Cavaliers allowed that 22-point lead to evaporate, and they lost to the New York Knicks. At some point, got to get a timeout, coach. Hey, man, this is what y'all are doing. This is what you have to stop doing. I'm with Wilbon 100%. You can't play dumb basketball. Now, obviously, you're not going to dribble the ball out and then take a knee and hand the ball to the official. But all you literally have to do to win that game when you're up 76-49 at the half is exchange buckets.
1: Yeah, that's it.
0: That's all you have to do is exchange buckets with the opposing team. Not even three for three. Just whatever they score, Just get a bucket. It don't matter if they hit threes or not. Hit a bucket.
1: I'll turn it up a notch. All you had to do was not lose the second half by 30.
0: Right.
1: All right? Like, that's all you had to do. They could have beat you by 20 in the second half.
0: Right.
1: By 15. It wouldn't have mattered. So last night we had George Sedano on after the game, and he said he thought Mitch Johnson was great. And I kind of disagree with that for the simple reason of maybe he did and we just didn't hear it. Maybe he set the guys down and said, chill with the threes. Let's get a little
0: deeper. Obviously not, because they kept on casting them.
1: Hey, players don't always listen to the coach.
0: Emmett, when I got a 29-point lead and I'm telling you, hey, man, we can't keep you on the bench.
1: Yeah.
0: Exactly right. Exactly. Yeah, I'm still the coach at the end of the day.
1: Right. Yeah, I knew it. As soon as you brought it, I said, yeah, I know where you're going, and you're absolutely right. You're absolutely right. So that's why, like, I'm going to assume he didn't tell them, like, listen,
0: right,
1: let's get the best shot we can, not a quick shot. They took so many shots with 18, 17, 16 seconds left on the shot clock, and they were threes, too, that weren't falling down.
0: No.
1: So in that situation, you need the coach to say, listen, get a shot at the bucket. Let's take some time. Let's at least work it until it's 7 on the clock before we put a shot up, and they just didn't do that.
0: Yeah, it was just really bad. It really was. And so for me, moving forward and looking to Game 5, even though it's back in San Antonio, I don't know what that means, because I know the Knicks fans are going to travel. They're going to be there. They're lathered up, man. This is the first time that they're going to have a chance to win a championship in my lifetime, right? Mm-hmm. I mean, they're right there. They could taste this right now, and I just don't see San Antonio battling back from down 3-1. 3-2, okay, all bets are off. Maybe you have a chance there. I don't know how this young team that we've just been talking about how young they are. I don't know how this young team battles back from that kind of loss, because I don't know how a veteran team bounces back from that. I mean, Cleveland, again, they lost a 22-point lead. They never won a game in the series.
1: Yeah. And, you know, it's something that we kind of debated early on in the playoffs, where I was, you got to get there and lose to get there and win, and young teams, and I
0: don't really sign up for that.
1: I know you. Yeah, I know you don't.
0: I really don't sign up for that, and the Spurs actually proved that that doesn't necessarily ring true.
1: Yeah, because they did get to the finals.
0: They got to the finals, and they easily could be winning this series.
1: Yeah.
0: But they had self-inflicted wounds. I mean, and look, De'Aaron Fox is a veteran.
1: Right.
0: De'Aaron Fox, at the end of the game, kicks the ball off his foot, out of bounds, turnover. He gets the ball on a steal. He's down in you know, near the hoop. Instead of bouncing out and making them foul him and taking a couple seconds off the clock, he tries to rush a layup. It gets blocked by OG. And then OG goes back down the other way and gets a putback. And how much time was left on the clock? 1.7 seconds.
1: Yeah.
0: If you pull that out, again, basketball IQ between the ears, if you pull that out, it's going to take at least 1-point-something seconds, right?
1: Yeah.
0: At least 1 second. Let's just say bare minimum, it's going to take at least 1 second before someone fouls you. What's the chances OG is going to be able to come back and make that play?
1: Yeah, right. But as you once told me, shouldn't have even came down to that.
0: At all.
1: Yeah, you're 100% right. That was ridiculous for Fox to do that. Should have never been in that position. And I loved when we heard from Wimby. They said, what happened in the fourth quarter? And he said, it started way before that.
0: Yeah.
1: Because he's right.
0: Yeah.
1: They just were in too deep once the fourth quarter started. And you could tell that they were just searching for divine intervention, because they knew they were in trouble.
0: The Knicks scored 32 points in the fourth quarter. The Spurs scored 30 points in the second half.
1: Right.
0: Second half.
1: That. Yeah.
0: There's just no way that can happen. They scored 14 points coming out of the locker room after being up 76-49 at halftime. It took them forever. Like, they barely hit 100 points. They got
1: it
0: to 106.
1: 340-something left in the game before they got to 100. And they had 76 points in the first half.
0: Exactly. There's just no reason for it. And it just shows that they didn't have the answer. Their head coach didn't have the answer. And someone wasn't that alpha dog and say, hey, let's stop this bleeding right now. Get me the ball. Get me the rock. I got this. Right. If anything, stop casting all these three-pointers and at least take it to the cup a couple times and maybe get fouled. Worst case scenario, just get fouled. See the ball go through the rim. If you get cold, that's one thing. But you've got to do something to work yourself out of that. And that's why I don't know if they have any future coming up in Game 5. I don't know how you bounce back from that. I really don't. Again, you're not supposed to let one loss beat you twice. I think this loss that they suffered in Game 4, that could beat them three times.
1: I agree. The only way, if they were to overcome this, then they would see that the Knicks big comeback and raise them one, you know, and come all the way back. I just don't see it happening. But I'd love to see it. I want to see a Game 7. I just am not sure we will.
0: Yeah, I'm not sure either. So if you want to make sure you continue to see NBA action, you better turn in Saturday night.
1: Right.
0: Saturday night, 7:30 Eastern time. You want to hear it, you want to see it. That could be the last game of this 2025-26 season as we know it. You know how we roll. He's Emmett Golden. I'm Q Myers. Speaking of last games, the Carolina Hurricanes, they are one game away from winning the Stanley Cup. How are they feeling? That's next on ESPN Radio and the all-new ESPN app.
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1: Oh, you don't need no horn. You don't need no stinking horn. 99.9, the fan on the call right there. That was the final call. The Hurricanes get the 4-2 victory over the Golden Knights, and they have a 3-2 series lead. Stanley Cup Finals. Do I sound a little salty? Sure.
2: Yeah, you sound like a VGK fan.
1: Well, that's because that's how I roll. I'm Q Myers. He's Evan Golden. 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As much as I might be a VGK fan, I have no problem tipping the cap to Carolina. That's how good they've been. I mean, I would just be lying to you, and I'd be acting like I've got gold glasses on if I did, right? I mean, and there's no way I'm going to do that. Carolina's just been really good. They were good the whole way through the playoffs. They didn't lose their second game of the postseason until even the first game of the finals. That's just how good they are, and they score in bunches. I mean, it's like for every goal you score, they score two.
2: Yep. Yeah, and fast.
1: Yes.
2: You know, you blink and you're like, hold on, what happened? We just had the lead and all of a sudden you're down two goals. I think it's still a possibility. I was kind of rooting for the Golden Knights to get the upset. You know,
1: so you're the reason why. So it's all the roots go back to you.
2: Well,
1: now
2: you
1: I get it.
2: I'm jinxing them because I was rooting for them?
1: Yes.
2: Well, I mean, I guess so. Hey, I was rooting for South Korea tonight. They won. So
1: there you go.
2: There you go.
1: That's the way to do something good for your country, man. Right. That's the way to step up. But Carolina, they got it done. They got the 3-2 series lead. Game 6 is coming up on Sunday.

0: evening, 8 p.m. Eastern on ABC. It's going to be a really good one. Exciting. Mm-hmm. It's here in Vegas. I would not be shocked at all, you know, to see a Game 7 back in Carolina. That would not surprise me. The way that this series has gone, no surprises. I know Carolina's not resting and thinking that the series is over, and I know the Golden Knights aren't resting thinking it's over. Matter of fact, their head coach, John Tortorella, said, I'm leaving my clothes in the hotel room. I'm going to come back and pick them up. We'll see how that all plays out. Well, what does the Hurricanes head coach, Rod Brindamore, what does he feel like going into Game 6 coming up on Sunday now with a 3-2 lead?
1: Rod, I just wonder if you could speak overall to your team's poise from the goaltender having to step into some of your big horses and maybe not producing and then coming through tonight. Just the overall poise of your team.
2: Yeah, I mean, I thought, to be honest, I didn't think we had a great first period, that's for sure, but then we kind of got our game going. I think, I don't know, poise, I'm not sure. I didn't like a lot of the stuff we were doing at times, but I think the goal, Buss had a lot of poise. I think he looked pretty calm in there and obviously played a great game for us.
3: Rod, how do you hope your group utilize, you know, the being one game away from the Stanley Cup and not, you know, overusing it, not getting too excited, but using that fire?
2: Yeah, that's probably good to have a couple days in between, to be honest, because there's a lot going on now. And, you know, it's not ideal for what you're kind of alluding to. So we got to get that all figured out and then get ready to play a game, because we know how hard it's going to be and refocus. So, but I don't think it'll be too hard to focus this group.
4: Yeah, Rod, just in the locker room, Jordan Staal said this was Hurricanes hockey tonight, or as close as you can get to it. Considering
2: he forgot to mention that.
4: But would you agree?
2: Yeah, yeah. And even then, you know, you look at that first period where, you know, who got us back into it, you know, Jordan, you know, so we could take a breath and be like, all right, no damage done. Can't say enough about him.
3: Rod, Jordan Staal once again scores again, and you know, you always talk about him leading on the ice with, you know, off the score sheet, but now on the score sheet as well. Like, just how big is that for you guys, that the confidence is the leadership?
2: Well, it's massive.
3: Keep going this way.
2: Yeah, massive, right? It's necessarily not necessarily, you know, you're expecting him to put up those kind of numbers, and when he does, that's like added bonus. And I mean, he deserves it. He's playing great, but it's you know, we got to get that one more still, and he knows it. He'll have our group ready.
5: Rod, there was a lot of emphasis put on the idea of better second period, and it came to fruition. Was there a lot to that, or
2: no?
5: Were there, no? Just tell me about your thoughts.
2: Yeah, I get it.
5: Getting out
2: of the
5: first.
2: It doesn't look great, but it's you know, how it's gone, that's for sure. But we don't really talk about it. Like, it's, I don't know how to really explain it. There's certain segments of the game that you got to be better at. I think we needed to improve that during the second period. But, you know, the game itself, like, it's, we just got to keep playing the right way. And I think we did that tonight in the second period and the third period.
6: Yeah, Coach, you know, teams that, you know, win the Stanley Cup often talk after the case of their game getting better in increments throughout a series. And again, tonight, other than the first period, it feels like we're getting your best version right now near the end of the series.
2: Yeah, I don't know. I think, like I say, I liked our effort for sure, and I hope we're getting better. I think there's certain areas of our game that are starting to look a lot like we need it to look. But I do think there's still another level that we're going to need to get to find that next one.
7: Rod, I'm curious, you know, as you were entering this game, were you thinking at all, like, for us to get ahead in this series, for us to get going, we're going to need our big boys to start scoring some goals? Was that part of your thought process?
2: Kind of, but that hasn't really happened, and we're still here. You know what I mean? So it doesn't necessarily have to be that way, but they have to have an impact in the game, and whether it's on the score sheet or doing other things, and it certainly makes it a lot, you know, smoother if they're scoring. It takes a lot of pressure off other guys to do that, and you know, I guess that's what happened tonight.
8: Yeah, and I know that is going to be the plan for Sunday. And, you know, Hurricanes hockey, if you're not familiar with it, you definitely want to watch this next game, because if you like goals, you're going to see goals.
0: Yes. There's no doubt. You're going to see goals early. You're going to see goals often.
8: Yeah.
0: Right? I mean, that's just what it is. And honestly, I mean, this has been such a back and forth, you know, series. It really has. And you know, the Hurricanes will score, and they might score a couple. I can't tell you how many times they've gotten off to like a 2-0 lead, and it's like 3 minutes into the game.
8: Mm-hmm. Yeah.
0: and then Vegas has got to have to battle back, and they do. They find a way to battle back. And, I mean, this game six, I expect to see everything thrown at both teams, right? Because I really truly believe Carolina's going to do everything they can in their power to close things out here in Vegas. And obviously Vegas wants to extend it. So I think if you really want to see a fantastic game, you tune in Sunday night, 8 p.m. Eastern on ABC for game six, because it's one of those, I'm not a wrestling guy, but what's that, no holds barred?
8: Yeah.
0: That's what's going to happen. No holds barred match coming up Sunday night from T-Mobile Arena.
8: Yeah, I expect VGK to be desperate and leave it all out there on the ice. I also expect T-Mobile Arena to be rocking, you know, because I know how much they love the Golden Knights out there in Vegas, and how, you know, they could really kind of affect the game with that intensity and that noise. So as I say, if you're going, bring some earplugs.
0: Yeah, well, I'll tell you what, man. Jordan Staal has been fantastic for Carolina. This dude's incredible, right? Fifth straight game with the gold, tied longest goal streak in Stanley Cup final history. Sixth player in the expansion era, that goes back to 67-68, to score six goals in the first five games of a Cup final.
8: Wow.
0: Fifth player age 37 or older to score six-plus goals. Like, every time they score, I don't have to know. I can hear it.
8: Right.
0: That the puck went in the net. I'm like, oh, Jordan did it again.
8: Yeah, it's like his skates just sound a certain way, huh?
0: This guy scored a goal from his belly.
8: Yeah, that's it. That's impressive. That is impressive for sure.
0: Impressive? That's insane.
8: Right.
0: I mean, it don't matter what he's doing. Like,
8: yeah,
0: he's
8: that's
0: just
8: also not great for the goalies, too.
0: No, it's not. No, look, this has not been an excellent display of goalie power, to say the least. It has not been that. Speaking of goalies, what about that World Cup? Emmett, what do you got on the World Cup? Your five most exciting things. That's next on ESPN Radio.
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0: The Carolina Hurricanes are now one win away from getting that Stanley Cup. I'm Q Myers. Game five is a final in the books. The Hurricanes, they took a 4-2 victory over the Vegas Golden Knights. Vegas, they actually struck first with a power play goal in the first period. Carolina fought back and had four unanswered until Vegas stopped the bleeding with 6 minutes left to go in the third to make it 4-2. That would be the final score. Again, Carolina now has a 3-2 series lead. Game six coming up Sunday night from Las Vegas. In the World Cup, Mexico got off to a victorious start, beating South Africa 2-0 as the largest World Cup in history kicked off Thursday at Mexico City's famed Estadio Azteca. But the story of this one was that three red cards were called, two for South Africa, one for Mexico, the most in the opening World Cup contest. It was Mexico's eighth time playing in the opening match of a World Cup and their first win in an opener, having previously lost five and drawn two, including against then-host South Africa at the 2010 World Cup. WNBA games that have gone final. Matter of fact, they've all gone final. The Fever, they topped the Sky 114-106. Aaliyah Boston had a double-double, 34 points and 12 rebounds. While the Liberty, they beat the Dream 104-90. Breonna Stewart had 19 points and 11 rebounds. Angel Reese for the Dream in a losing effort at 25 points and 9 rebounds of her own. The Wings, they got the victory over the Mercury, 85-70. Paige Beckers, 31 points, 6 rebounds. Dallas is 8-4 on the season. And the Las Vegas Aces, they get the victory over the Portland Fire, 105-89. Asia Wilson, 32 points on the night. 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

0: 5, and I'll tell you why. I can tell you why.
1: Right.
0: Because the Spurs just blew a 29-point lead.
2: Right. That's why everybody is confident the Knicks can win it in 5.
0: Oh, hey, look, man. I love me some Chris Canty.
2: Yeah.
0: But that was the – talk about Captain Obvious.
2: Hey, man, it happens. You got to get those things done one way or the other, right?
0: I'm not mad. And you know what? When a team blows a 29-point lead like the Spurs, sometimes it's okay to be Captain Obvious in something like that. So shout-out to Chris Canty, Evan Cohen, and, of course, Michelle Smallman, unsportsmanlike here on ESPN Radio. 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He's Emmett Golden. I'm Q Myers. I am not the soccer aficionado of the show. This is why we have friends in good places or guys that actually like to watch soccer all the time, like my guy Emmett Golden, who just randomly will be watching some soccer match all over the country. So since he is the guy and the World Cup is going on, Emmett, I need you to give me 5 of them. Like the Loonies have 5 on it.
2: Okay.
0: Your top 5 World Cup things that you're most excited about if you're up for the challenge.
2: Oh, I'm ready for it. So let's get this thing started.
3: Number 5.
2: The golden ball. And I'm

0: in the world put the ball in the back of the net?
1: I'm going to go with Messi. I'm going to go with Messi. That's going to go ahead. And I know that's okay. Me going out on a limb, right?
2: Right.
1: But again, soccer for dummies. So Messi is a name I recognize. Ronaldo's a name that I recognize. What was the guy with the M name?
0: Mbappe.
1: Yeah, I like that name too. I kind of like his name, but since I can't say it.
2: Right. I understand. I definitely understand. I would probably choose Harry Kane. Or maybe even Erling Haaland. Haaland is one of the best goal scorers in the world. He fills it up for Man City. That is the first thing I'm excited about. This is next.
3: Number four.
2: Lamine Yamal, right? And you're like, what? What are you talking about?
1: What are you talking about?
2: This young man is 18 years old. He's from Spain. He plays for the Spanish national team. Plays for Barcelona. He is up next.

0: go.
1: Okay.
0: And in order to do that, you got to perform well in the World Cup. So Yamal is, again, 18 years old, young guy, one of the most valuable players in the world. You can't even call Barcelona unless you're willing to go over $300 million. So that pretty much makes him untouchable on the transfer market. Yamal's the guy I'm really keeping an eye on.
1: Okay, so when you say that, a transfer market, is that like the trade block?
0: Basically, yes. So this is how it works. Before you can sign a player, you have to go to the team they currently play for and pay a fee to get the right to sign them.
1: Oh, okay.
0: You must then work out a separate contract with the player.
1: Okay.
0: But you got to go, like, if you want Yamal, you got to go to Barcelona and go, hey, I'll give you $350 million for the right to sign this guy, and they probably still would tell you no.
1: Okay, so it's like a PSL. It's like a personal seat license.
0: Exactly.
1: You got the right to buy the seats. Now you got to buy the seats. Okay,
0: yeah.
1: Hey, now we're speaking the language I understand. I got you.
0: Absolutely. Next.
2: Number three.
0: Messi and Ronaldo, this could be their last World Cup. They have been mainstays, obviously, in European football and in soccer, whatever you want to call it. Most of the time, people are arguing about who's the GOAT. Well, this might be your last chance to see the GOAT, whoever you feel it is, in the World Cup. I'll definitely be keeping an eye on that.
1: I feel like, and maybe I'm wrong, but I feel like there was a handful of years ago that they played against each other, and it was made such a big deal, and it was, I think the final was like 1-0.
0: Yeah. I mean, it's soccer, you know.
1: No, because I remember I was like, oh, I'm going to watch this because these are supposed to be two of the best in the world, and I knew the names, and so I watched it,
0: yeah.
1: And I remember going back to the radio station the next day, and I was like, I didn't really do anything for me. They're supposed to be the best in the world, and it was 1-0. And they're like, well, do you like defensive football games? I was like, yeah. Well, that's what you saw. I was like, ah, boo.
0: Yeah.
1: I'm out.
0: So I will say this about both those guys. Definitely greats of all time.
1: Yeah.
0: Not necessarily playing like they're in their prime.
1: Okay.
0: But still cool to see. So that was number three.
2: Number two.
0: U.S. Men's National Team. I got to see how they measure up against the best teams in the world. If they don't get out of group play, it will be a disaster. And I don't expect that to happen. I believe that they'll get out of the group play. But even then, I need to see them win a game in the knockout round and really take that next step. Because many people are saying this is the golden age of U.S. soccer. You can't be losing early in the World Cup if this is the best foot you've been able to put forward.
1: And how come we haven't been better? And maybe excuse my ignorance, but just how come we haven't been better? The last thing I remember is the women were really good. Like every time they took the pitch.
0: Simplistically, easy for me to say, our best athletes don't play soccer. Around the world, every other country, best athletes play soccer. Now, when it comes to the women, think about it. A lot of times, girls, when they're younger, will play soccer and basketball, right? Or maybe softball. And that's why the U.S. dominates in those areas. But from the men's side, imagine if Odell played soccer from the time he was born. How great do you think he would be? You know, like LeBron's a little too big, but think of all the DBs and the receivers in the NFL. Think of the shortstops, you know, in the U.S. Think of the point guards that you have on the basketball.
3: Jalen Brunson.
0: There you go. Imagine Brunson, you know, on
1: big
0: a counter.
1: Big body Brunson.
0: Right. So that is why. I mean, just simplistically, our best athletes don't play soccer. They play other sports. So for that reason, we tend to be behind some of the other countries.
3: I feel like to the point of the girls when they're young play soccer more, I played soccer for like 5 years, which is a huge joke because I don't like to run. I don't think I was ever good. I don't think I ever scored a goal in 5 years of playing soccer, but it's just like you play soccer.
0: Right.
1: I played soccer just to stay in condition.
0: In junior high, the basketball coach was the soccer coach, and he said you couldn't be on the basketball team unless you played soccer.
1: Yeah.
0: Shout out to Rodney Bailey, former NFL player. He was our goalkeeper at Carl F. Schuller back in the day. Mr. Morrison, our coach. And then finally,
2: number one,
0: the fans. Bro, the fans, the atmosphere. It is wild. I'll even, and I can't wait to see this. There is a gentleman from the Congo, okay? He stands up right before the ball is kicked off, and he holds one hand in the air.
1: Mm-hmm.
0: And Q, he doesn't move for 90 minutes. 90 plus minutes.
1: What?
0: He doesn't move. He stands up like he's a statue. And everybody around him is going crazy. The whole time, win or lose, no matter what, they are turned up. And this guy's wearing a very bright, colorful suit. And he stands there like a statue. The soccer fans are wild.
1: For 90 minutes, he just stands there like a statue.
0: 90 minutes does not move.
1: What if he's got to go to the bathroom or he's got to do something? He gets thirsty or something.
0: Doesn't matter.
3: I feel like he probably takes care of all that. Have you guys seen along those lines with the fans? I think another interesting angle.
1: I've seen some fans, all right.
3: But like the international fans coming to the United States. Did you see this German fan who's like gone viral on Twitter because he discovered Bucky's?
0: There's this German fan
3: who's here for the World Cup, and like I guess he discovered Bucky's, and like his mind was blown, and he's been sharing it on Twitter. And so like I think that's another interesting part of this is like all these fans from around the world that are gonna come to the United States and like discover stuff.
0: I've also heard that the Europeans are tasting our fast food. And they can't believe it because it's not like their fast food. I don't know if people know this. The standards are a little bit higher over there. So they come here and they're like, is this grease? This is sugar? Man, this cholesterol is amazing because it ain't necessarily like that over there. I just sent you guys a picture of this gentleman. He recreates a statue that's in the Congo, and he stands the entire time. Is one of the most amazing things I've ever seen. And the fans, man, look, I love America and all that. You think our fans are crazy? They have nothing on soccer fans.
3: Can you pronounce this man's name?
0: Nope.
3: Either
0: That's
3: one of you?
0: That's why I said a guy from the Congo.
1: I thought it was AFCON.
0: I mean, no, that's not his name. No, that was at the AFCON, the African tournament.
1: Oh,
0: yeah,
1: my bad.
0: He did that at the tournament where all the countries in Africa.
1: Okay,
0: have a
1: I got
0: tournament.
1: His name. Okay, Dr. Congo fan Kuka Muladinga.
0: There you go.
1: That's boom.
3: A Dr. Congo, by the way.
0: Yeah, yeah.
1: Oh, is that a doctor?
0: Dr. Congo.
1: y'all get a help, man. At least I tried.
3: I think Kuka Muladinga.
0: There it is.
1: You know, this is, with all due respect, he looks like Ron Washington.
0: He does. 100%.
1: He looks like he should be coaching baseball somewhere.
0: Yes.
1: How baseball go. He looked like Ron Washington. I'm just
0: right.
1: saying. That's his name.
0: Those are the top five things I'm excited for when it comes to the World Cup.
1: Man, Kuka Muladinga, man, he's got some staying power. 90 minutes without moving. My man is tripping. He's Emmett Golden. I'm Q Myers. It's been a big night in the WNBA. We show love to them and everyone who deserves it here on Game Night. That's next on ESPN Radio.
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0: where we like to show love to the ones that deserve it. We like to do it like this.
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2: Nothing can stop me. 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
0: A lot of big time performances in the WNBA, so we'll start right there. Ladies first, the Aces, the Fire. Chelsea Gray was on fire.
3: Gray on the trail. Come on.
4: 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How about 9-3 balls? Wow.
2: Nothing can stop me. 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
5: Their highlight courtesy of Prime Video, the Aces beat the Fire 105-89.
0: Chelsea Gray, 9 3-pointers, ties a WNBA record. She ends up the night with 29 points. Asia Wilson has 32 of her own. Asia Wilson's 40th career 30-point game, trailing only Diana Taurasi for the most in WNBA history. And Diana had 54 of them. But Asia Wilson's coming for her, and I still say best player in the WNBA. Hands down, it's not even close.
5: I wouldn't argue with you.
0: You can't. You can't. Nobody can argue at this stage of the game. Asia Wilson's that good, but the Aces got the dub. 105-89 over the Fire. And I'll tell you what, man, that Portland team, that expansion team, is a good team. Watch out for them. I know they didn't get the victory tonight. They're 6-8 on the season, but they are a competitive bunch. So make sure you watch out for them. How about the Fever in the Sky? This one took overtime.
6: Williams can't hit the reverse. Clark.
2: I'm all the way up.
5: That's how it sounded on Prime Video. The Fever 114, the Sky 106 in overtime.
0: 30 points for Caitlin Clark, 34 points for Aaliyah Boston. First pair of teammates in WNBA history to have a 30-point double-double in the same game. And I don't know, man, something feels a little off still about the Fever. They're sitting there at 7-5. It just don't feel right. You know what I mean? Yeah. It just feels like there's something a little funky going on there in Indiana. But a win is a win, and you win a lot, then it'll cure all. So they're 7-5 on the season, and they got the dub over the Sky. It took overtime, but they got it done. Again, showing love to the ones that deserve it here on Game Night on ESPN Radio and the ESPN app. How about the Wings and the Mercury? Paige Beckers, they got themselves a squad, and you know she's a baller.
7: Okay. How many charges do you think you took in your career?
8: Let's see.
7: Oh, hold that thought. Paige Beckers has got something to pay from distance.
2: Nothing can stop me. 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
0: Paige Beckers, 31 points. 24 of those came in the first half. She reaches 900 career points in 48 games. Ties for the sixth fastest in WNBA history. AZ Fudd had 17 points overall, had 17 points combined in previous two games. So she's starting to come on a little bit. And the Wings are looking like a pretty good team early on, 8-4 on the young season. How about the Liberty and the Dream? How did this bad boy play?
9: There's not a game where I see that Garner, I say she did not do her job.
10: Oh, heat check from Satu Savali. 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
2: 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I'm all the way up.
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0: Satu Savali, almost forget that she's out there balling, but she is an absolute baller. So watch out for her. Watch out for the Liberty. First time in franchise history, 5 players with 15-plus points. First to do that since the Lynx did it back in August of 2025. Liberty's 6th straight win. They started out 3-4, and they're 4-0 in the Commissioner's Cup, only unbeaten team in the Eastern Conference. Again, showing that love to the ones that deserve it here on Game Night on ESPN Radio and the ESPN app. Let's turn our attention to Major League Baseball, the Dodgers, the Pirates, Ohtani.
11: Payoff pitch, and Ohtani swings, hits the ball deep to right field, heading back toward the wall. It is gone. Right over the wall in right center field. Shohei Ohtani, home run number 13, and the Dodgers get on the board first. It's 1-0.
2: Nothing can stop me. I'm all the way up.
5: AM 570 LA Sports on the call as the Dodgers beat the Pirates 8-6.
0: So Ohtani gets the home run in the top of the third. The Dodgers go on to win it, as you mentioned, 8-6. But then he got pinch hit for in the seventh inning, left the game with left knee inflammation. Dave Roberts had this to say post game about Shohei's injury.
8: Not high. I think that we tried to be smart about it and, you know, talked to the trainer and said he had a little behind the knee, a little hamstring. So just wanted to be smart and not push it. So I feel good about him being in there tomorrow. But obviously with the travel tonight, we'll just kind of see how it comes in.
12: Was there something that sparked it or was something he's been kind of feeling?
8: No, first we heard about it. So I don't know if it was when he tried to steal second base or what, but didn't hear about it last night. Didn't hear about it today until about the sixth inning, something like that.
0: So Dave Roberts making it sound like not a big deal. Shohei leaving the game. You know, level of concern is not high, but of course we'll pay attention, especially when it's Shohei. That is always a big deal. Again, showing love to the ones that deserve it here on game night on ESPN Radio. The Orioles, the Mariners, Pete Alonso.
13: Pete hits it high and deep. Left field. There it goes. Pete Alonso sends it deep into the Baltimore night. What a shot. It made it onto the walkway in left field. Pete Alonso just sent a baseball where it just never goes. 440 feet later, the Orioles are all over Brian Wu. 6-1 Baltimore.
14: Nothing can stop me. I'm all the way up.
5: WBAL on the call there when all things went final. It was the Orioles 7, the Mariners 5.
0: Yeah, they had to hold on to that one, man. They were up 6-1 in the bottom of the third, and then they end up winning 7-5. So it became a lot closer than it needed to be, but Baltimore held on for the victory. Pete Alonso, 2-run home run, the 6th run, third inning, 439 feet, longest for Orioles this season, back-to-back games with a home run for Pete Alonso. How about the Mets and the Cardinals? Juan Soto making that money.
15: 2 outs in the 7th. A 1-2. Ripped in the air to right field. Pretty deep. Walker back onto the track. At the wall. It is gone. Juan Soto with a go-ahead home run in the bottom of the 7th has given the Mets a 5-4 lead.
14: Nothing can stop me. I'm all the way up.
5: That highlight courtesy of 880 ESPN New York. The Cardinals fall to the Mets 5-4.
0: Juan Soto's first go-ahead hit in the 7th inning or later this season. Second go-ahead home run as a Met. The other one coming on July 7th of 2025 at San Francisco. What about the Cubs and the Rockies? Top of the 4th, this happened.
16: Cubs trail by a run. Here's the pitch. Suzuki drives one in the air, deep left field. It's got a chance. Grand slam home run. Seiya Suzuki with a granny.
14: Nothing can stop me. I'm all the way up.
5: That call courtesy of Cubs Radio Network. The Cubs kept going from there as they beat the Rockies 9-3.
0: That's Suzuki's third career Grand Slam, first one this season, fourth Japanese player to hit 3 career Grand Slams. Not bad at that at all. And then the Cubs hit 3 home runs in the game for the first time since April 25th. So they just do what I would do, Emmett. Just, you know, I don't need a steal base no more. I just hit the ball over the fence. Just go yard.
5: Hey, ain't nothing wrong with that. You know, everybody loves the long ball. You know what I'm saying? Home runs are awesome. That's why we had a home run derby.
0: I can't believe nobody rang the bell on me, man. Y'all are slipping, man. Y'all are not on your A game.
5: It's been a long week, dog.
0: Man, it took me a celebrity all-star softball game before I ever hit a home run. I don't know what y'all talking about, man. He's Emmett Golden. I'm Q Myers. We got SportsCenter all night coming up next on ESPN Radio and the all-new ESPN app.
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24: 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It's game five of a deadlock Stanley Cup final.
25: Hughes with a shot directly in front. He scores! The captain! It's five games! It's six goals in the Stanley Cup final! Oh, captain! Jordan Staal!
24: We've got all the reaction from a historic game five of the NBA finals.
26: There was no pick six in that game. There was no disastrous thing. The Spurs had four or five disastrous moments that are inexplicable.
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29: 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Getaway day in baseball. We'll hear from NCAA President Charlie Baker on the Brendan Sorsby ruling. The World Cup is back, and we've got Commissioner's Cup in the W. But let's get right to the ice.
30: Brandon Bussey, his first ever playoff start, will be a win in the Stanley Cup Final in Game 4. And we're headed back to Raleigh, tied at 2.
31: Kids grow up, they dream about doing something like this. So honored to have the opportunity. It was a great effort by us tonight. Excited to get back to Raleigh.
32: Every game has been ups and downs, and it's never pretty. And it's been so much fun to be a part of. But the guys grinded mentally tough tonight, I thought. And it was a big win.
29: So here we go, Stanley Cup Final, Game 5 on ABC, series tied 2-2, and what a series it's been to this point. You heard it right there, but the big question coming into this one was who would be in the net for Carolina. Brandon Bussey coming off his first playoff start, a win on the road in Vegas in Game 4, and it was Bussey again tonight in the crease for the Hurricanes. The series has been one of fast starts. Why should tonight be any different 6 minutes into the action?
2: Eichel to the line. Hurdle back for Eichel. He sends it in front, and he scores! What a back-and-forth setup for the Golden Knights. Pavel Dorofeev back and forth with Eichel, and the Knights take a 1-0 lead.
29: Fox Sports 98.9. Only the fifth time Carolina has allowed the first goal in these playoffs, but the third time in this series. The 1-0 lead wasn't safe for too long. Fast forward just 5 minutes, and who else but Jordan Staal, captain my captain, ties it 1-1. Staal's five-game goal streak is tied for the longest of his career, regular season and playoffs. Also ties the longest goal streak in Stanley Cup final history. So we end the first, tied 1, back and forth to start the second period, then roughly halfway through.
3: Svechnikov, back up top. Chance for Gostisbehere. Svechnikov snaps it, scores! There the hands, and that's the magic of number 37, Andre Svechnikov! And it's 2-1, Carolina, a power play goal!
29: 99.9 The Fan, and why stop there? Still in the second period, Carolina with the puck.
3: Now fighting for it behind the net is Martinuk. Back across, they score!
29: That snaps a five-game goal drought for Aho. Carolina up 3-1 after two. Hurricanes hadn't had the lead entering the third period in this series. Tough blow for Vegas, though, as William Karlsson had to leave the game in the second with a left arm injury and then had to leave the building shortly thereafter, did not return. Svechnikov scored his second goal of the game in the third period to put the Hurricanes up 4-1. No quit from Vegas, though. Dorofeev got his second of the game a little more than halfway through the period. So the Golden Knights, still with life, pull the goalie late to gain the man advantage but couldn't capitalize. And Carolina wins it 4-2. And the Hurricanes hold a 3-2 series lead. Andrei Svechnikov's two goals both came on the power play. And he's just the second Hurricanes player with two power play goals in a Stanley Cup final game. He joined our Emily Kaplan after the game.
4: Andre, this morning you said this was going to be the biggest game of your career. Describe the mentality heading into this one.
6: Yeah, you know, it is the biggest game was for me. The mentality was great, you know. Couldn't sleep for the nap, to be honest. Stanley Cup final, and, you know, thank God we won this game. We're going to roll, and we got one more in us.
4: You're known as a rink rat. Like, you used to stay on the ice after games. I saw you on the ice here about 3 hours before puck drop. What do those moments mean to you? What are you doing?
6: Yeah, I mean, I think that's how we was raised up, to be honest. Just hard work, you know, and God will see everything.
4: So two goals for you tonight. How much pressure were you putting on yourself as a top guy in this team to produce?
6: Yeah, I mean, quite decent pressure, to be honest, this playoff. But, you know, just a new day was today. And, you know, thank God we won. And like I said, we got one more in us.
4: So you build up a pretty big lead here. But at the end, they have a power play. What's going through your mind as you're watching your teammates and Brandon Bussy back there?
6: Yeah, we're just, to be honest, praying. You know, we need a good defense here and block some shots. And, I mean, key, what a block. Great game, you know, and Bussy was a hell of a game tonight.
4: Describe what it's like watching Bussy come in and play like this.
6: Yeah, I mean, the crowd loves Bussy, right, guys? Love you too, guys. You guys the best.
4: All right, Andre, one win away from the Stanley Cup. You're going off to Vegas. What emotion is going to be the hardest to manage right now?
6: Yeah, I mean, I think it's going to be the same mentality, to be honest, is this morning. Like I said, you know, it's the biggest game, and that's going to happen, you know, biggest game in our life and in my career personally.
4: So what are you expecting for it?
6: Yeah, I mean, it's going to be, you know, it's going to be hard. That's the hardest trophy to win, and we just kind of got to play our game and, you know, keep the pressure on, and hopefully we're going to keep the momentum.
4: All right, well, we'll see you Sunday for Game 6. Спасибо.
6: Thank you so much. Спасибо.
29: Hurricanes head coach Rod Brind'Amour after the game on his team's poise tonight.
7: Yeah, I mean, I thought, to be honest, I didn't think we had a great first period, that's for sure, but then we kind of got our game going. I think, I don't know, poise, I'm not sure. I didn't like a lot of the stuff we were doing at times, but I think the goal, Buss had a lot of poise. I think he looked pretty calm in there and obviously played a great game for us.
29: As for the Golden Knights, they've lost both previous series in their history when trailing 3-2. Their head coach, John Tortorella, after the game.
0: John, did you feel like the momentum shifted after those back-to-back penalties?
1: Yeah, both sets, right? The first two and then the four-minute minor hurt us.
5: John, did you consider at all going to Aiden Hill in the third period, or was there any conversation or thought about it?
1: Christ, that could be the stupidest question I've heard.
29: Okay, so Coach Tortorella, not a fan of that question. What he will be a fan of is getting back to home ice for Game 6. Carolina, though, now just one win away from the Stanley Cup. It'd be its first since 2006. Teams that go up 3-2 in a best-of-7 Stanley Cup final have a 37-8 series record and have won 10 straight. Game 6 will be from T-Mobile Arena. Puck drops on Sunday at 8 p.m. Eastern Time. 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
8: The Knicks have done it! The biggest comeback in NBA Finals history! Game 4 of the Finals goes to New York. Incredible!
9: Jalen, one question, one word. How?
10: Believe. One word.
11: It's a game of runs. We believe in ourselves. We've come back before. We're battle-tested. We're mentally, we're tough. We're a resilient group, so we just stay with it.
12: You gotta have a little luck in life. You gotta have a little luck in sports. But you can also go make your own luck, too. And that was probably the biggest message.
29: Game 4. My goodness. The game. The comeback. The scene. It had it all. Just wait for the movie. I think we're all still shaking our heads at what we witnessed on Wednesday night. This was a where-were-you-win type moment that will live forever in the minds of sports fans, immortalized in New York. ESPN NBA analyst Chinee Ogwumike said it in best in her own words on Get Up.
13: What everyone is asking right now in the city is, were you there? Mm-hmm. And were you there for the hand of God that potentially took a team that was in purgatory and transformed them to a team of destiny? New York is a city like no other, and this was a game like no other. And we can talk about all the people that were on the floor. It's not the Spike Lees or the Ben Stillers who we all see and ran into. For me, second and third quarter, I got lucky and sat next to OG Anunoby's brother. Mm. And we were kicking it. And you know what he told me? My brother makes championship plays. Mm. He's all about impact.
14: He does.
13: After the game, I'm doing my hit, watching Richard Jefferson get tackled, wild things happening, and I lock eyes with them, and he's like, how is this possible? Everyone in the arena has a story like that. That makes this bigger than a game, bigger than an event. This is a life moment.
29: The Knicks were down 27 points at the break, the largest halftime deficit overcome in NBA postseason history. They trailed by as many as 29. We've already heard that was the largest comeback in NBA Finals history. The Spurs, who drained 14 threes in the first half, just went cold in the second half. For some, the question remains, was it the Knicks? Was it the Spurs? Basketball Hall of Famer Chris Webber on The Rich Eisen Show.
15: New York took it, and they took it because of the shot selection of San Antonio. Mm. So San Antonio, I always say your offensive shot selection really helps your defense. And if you're just shooting threes 1-on-4 early in the shot clock, one, you're not like putting any pressure on me. Two, you're not putting any pressure on our defense as a whole. You're not moving it side to side. And, you know, it's kind of giving up on a play, taking an early three bad shot just because you're allowed to. I think that allowed New York to get out and run. And when you run, what happens? You get the crowd into it. You get to the free throw line. You get a flagrant foul. You get people angry because now the pace is really a great pace. So I think they took advantage of the opportunities. They stayed focused and they moved the ball. It wasn't just one guy dribbling around trying to get others involved, but the faster the pace got because of bad shots gave energy to the team, to the crowd, and that momentum went on to get them to get the last possession of a game.
29: And you can thank Big Body Brunson and OG Anunoby for sparking that momentum and the final play. New York loyalist and host of First Take Stephen A. Smith had to look away at the end.
16: I did not watch the last shot live. I did not watch it live. I bowed my head and I relied completely on the noise from the crowd to tell me what happened, because I was that scared that the New York Knicks were going to find a way to lose this even after pulling off that epic comeback. And the good Lord didn't let me down. And that's where I'm at right now.
14: Yeah.
16: I haven't slept much.
14: You should.
16: Understand? I was tossing and turning, but with glee, with excitement, you know, sensing what is here. 48 minutes away from a 53-year drought. One game. 48 minutes. Three shots. Three shots at the apple. Don't let it come to that. Get it done as soon as you possibly can. New York Knicks, one win away from the championship.
29: I think we all had that exhausted feeling at the end of that one. The conversation continued on First Take. ESPN NBA analyst Kendrick Perkins shared his thoughts on exactly what transpired on Wednesday night.
17: I witnessed greatness last night. An all-time great performance by the Knicks and all-time individual performances by OG Anunoby and Jalen Brunson. They were Michael Jordan and Scottie Pippen last night in real time. They got on their asses like a pair of apple bottoms. It wasn't just the second half. We got to realize and remember, Jalen Brunson kept the game, kept the Knicks relevant throughout the second quarter. He showed what true leadership was all about. And then OG Anunoby, the 2026 version of Scottie Pippen, was getting it done on both ends. On top of that, he had two moments that solidified him for him getting his jersey retired after they complete the mission of winning the NBA championship. The big-time block and the big-time tip-in. Two moments that we will remember for the rest of our lives.
29: Speaking of living forever, so will the tip-in from OG Anunoby. If New York wins it all, the ring may not be the only piece of hardware Anunoby received.

0: 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SportsCenter All Night rolls on. Getaway day in baseball. Dodgers, Pirates. Dodgers trying to forget about blowing a 5-run lead on Wednesday. Ohtani, who started on the mound in that one, came out swinging in the third.
1: Payoff pitch, and Ohtani swings, hits the ball deep to right field, heading back toward the wall. It is gone. Right over the wall in right center field, Shohei Ohtani, home run number 13, and the Dodgers get on the board first. It's 1-0.
0: AM 570 LA Sports, that's his fourth game this season, reaching base safely 4-plus times, breaking a tie for the most on the team, same inning.
1: Once he can get a big lead at first, and Tucker lifts one in the air to shallow left. That ball's going to drop in for a hit. Páez comes in to score. Freeman, who is on the run on contact, right behind him. It's a two-out, two-run single for Kyle Tucker, and the Dodgers lead it 3-0.
0: Dodgers win this one 8-6. Shohei Ohtani left the game in the seventh with left knee inflammation and did not return. Skipper Dave Roberts after the game on his level of concern for Ohtani.
2: Not high. I think that we tried to be smart about it and, talked to the trainer and said he had a little behind the knee, a little hamstring. So just wanted to be smart and not push it. So I feel good about him being in there tomorrow. But obviously with the travel tonight, we'll just kind of see how he comes in.
3: Was there something that sparked it or something he's been kind of feeling?
2: No, first we heard about it. So I don't know if it was when he tried to steal second base or what, but didn't hear about it last night. Didn't hear about it today until about the sixth inning, something like that.
0: Dodgers head to Chicago on Friday. The latest on Brendan Sorsby's ruling from NCAA President Charlie Baker. When we come back, SportsCenter All Night continues. It's ESPN Radio.
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1: 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Chris Burnett with you here on Sports Center All Night. The Brendan Sorsby saga continues. According to our Pete Thamel, both sides have their feet planted on this one.
2: Texas Tech with Kirby Hokut coming out with a statement and Joey McGuire, again, talking about a return to play plan for Brendan Sorsby shows that they aren't flinching. Tech has made their side very clear in a letter that was sent to the Attorney General from the Attorney General in the state to the Big 12 today, essentially threatening legal action from Tech if the Big 12 ends up taking action on Tech, shows they're entrenched. And obviously, you know, the Big 12 ADs stated their case and stated it loudly. They don't like how this is unfolded, and they want to see some kind of action, and we'll probably find out in the next week or so.
1: So NCAA President Charlie Baker joined Amber and Ian on Thursday to discuss the ruling that granted Sorsby an injunction and the ability to play this fall. Baker on his reaction to Monday's news.
3: I think I view it in some respects as kind of a new low with respect to our ability to enforce rules that are deemed by most people as pretty reasonable. And this one in particular is sort of an unbreakable one that's been around sports generally, in college and professional sports in particular, for probably, you know, close to 60 or 70 years. And I think it illustrates maybe more than anything that's happened before that the folks in D.C. who've been talking about trying to create some sort of framework around rulemaking that involves the NCAA and college sports are heading down the right track. I mean, you've got Senator Cantwell, Democrat from state of Washington, who's been involved in these issues for years, and Senator Cruz out of Texas, Republican, who put together between them a bipartisan bill. You can see when you read it where they both gave to get something bigger. And that bill, for example, would have made it much harder for somebody to challenge a national rule like the rule that we have and that every other sports organization has about betting on your own team and betting on sports generally to stand up. And I think in some ways, it's sort of a bit of a seminal moment for a lot of people.
1: And I think this is where college sports could find itself at an inflection point right now. But then there's the Texas Tech side of things. Head coach Joey McGuire hasn't said much to this point. He spoke to the media, though, and didn't hold back his thoughts on this process and his QB1.
4: Brendan Sorsby is recovering from an addiction. He's recovering. Like, I've sat down with this young man multiple times, and the things that he is going through and what he's been through is serious. As a society, we've been okay with other things that happens and allowing players to play. And this has been the one thing that has united people that we're against, you know. And it's crazy because it's not murder. It's not beating somebody. There's a lot of things that we're working through.
1: So for now, Sorsby will be required to sit the first two games of the 2026 season and then be eligible to suit up in time for conference play week 3 against Houston. SportsCenter All Night, ESPN Radio. It's known as the biggest sporting event in the world, and it only comes around once every 4 years. The FIFA World Cup officially opened play on Thursday, brought to you by Gusto. 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This year's tournament takes place across North America, becoming the 6th nation to host multiple World Cups. And speaking of America, the U.S. men's national team gets underway in group play on Friday at 9 p.m. Eastern when it faces Paraguay at SoFi Stadium in L.A. Former men's national team head coach Greg Berhalter joined Unsportsmanlike to share his thoughts on the 2026 squad.
5: 13 of the players are returning from the previous World Cup, but I would say 19 of them or 20 of them have been in the last cycle. So they've been around the national team program. It's not new players. Then you have about 6 players, Sebastian included, that are new from last cycle. And I think, you know, so it's a good mix. You have veteran experience, players that have played in the World Cup, and then you have this new talent that's going to, you know, re-energize and give the team some fresh air.
1: ESPN soccer reporter Jeremy Schapp says the U.S. could have trouble getting far.
6: Now, look, as I said, a lot of great talent. Tyler Adams, Christian Pulisic, Weston McKennie, Chris Richards. We could go on. But you also have to look at the games that this team has played this season. Friendlies this year against Portugal, against Belgium, against Senegal and Germany more recently. Three losses, one win. And if you look back historically, the U.S. has played 15 matches in the World Cup in the last 20 years. They've won three games. They defeated Algeria in 2010. They defeated Ghana in 2014. And they defeated Iran last time around in Qatar almost 4 years ago. So you're talking about a team that historically over the last 20 years has gone 3-6-6 at the World Cup level. I don't want to be Debbie Downer. I just think everybody has to inject a little bit of realism when we're talking about expectations.
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1: Los Angeles Dodgers star Shohei Ohtani left the game in the seventh inning of Thursday night's 8-6 win over Pittsburgh due to left knee inflammation. Dodgers manager Dave Roberts downplayed the significance of it, and the Dodgers say they expect Ohtani to play on Friday night in Chicago. The FIFA World Cup officially opened play on Thursday and will take place throughout North America until July 19th. Mexico defeated South Africa 2-0 in the opening match. The United States opens group play on Friday against Paraguay at 9 p.m. Eastern at SoFi Stadium in L.A. And Andrei Svechnikov scored twice, and Sebastian Aho added a second period goal, helping the Hurricanes beat the Vegas Golden Knights 4-2 on Thursday night to move within one of claiming the Stanley Cup.
2: And this one is over. We don't get the official horn. No, we do. Carolina, 4-2 winners in Game 5. They take a 3-2 series lead, and we will talk to you in Sin City. I know they like gold out there, but a big piece of silver is waiting for Carolina.
1: 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I'm Chris Burnett. Fast starts have been a theme in this series. Barely 6 minutes into the game, and Vegas took a 1-0 lead. Big question for Game 5 was the same as Game 4. Who would be in the net for Carolina? Brandon Bussey got his second straight start over Fredrik Andersen and did not disappoint despite the early goal. Bussey finished with 22 saves on 24 shot attempts. Jordan Staal got the Canes on the board in the first, ties the longest goal streak at 5 in Stanley Cup final history. The score was tied 1-1 at the end of the first period, and then Carolina's offense scored 2 goals in the second to make it 3-1, and the Hurricanes had their first lead of the series entering the third period. Bad news for Vegas, though, as William Karlsson left the game with an injury and did not return. Carolina scored again in the third to make it 4-1 and didn't look back. The Golden Knights got one of their own to make it 4-2 and give them some hope. Pulled the goalie late, but it wasn't successful. Hurricanes get the win 4-2. The captain, Jordan Staal, now with 6 goals this Stanley Cup final. That's tied for the most in a single Stanley Cup final by a skater age 37 or older, and the most in a single series in franchise history. Staal joined Scott Van Pelt and shared this on the outcome.
3: What does it require, Jordan, of your group to get to this lead now in front of this very talented and very, very tough-minded Vegas squad?
4: Yeah, I mean, it required everything we have. I mean, it's a good team over there. There's no question. I thought everyone in the group, all through the lineup, was dialed in tonight, from Bussey all the way through. And, you know, it required everything, and it's going to require everything to finish us off. So we're gonna take the win, enjoy the night, regroup, find ways to get better, and find a way to get that fourth.
5: Jordan, it's Osh. You mentioned Bussey there. This is an unbelievable story. I'd love to just kind of hear from you what he's like in the room. Obviously, you guys have a lot of trust in him on the ice right now.
4: Yeah, I heard you earlier. He had an unbelievable season. There's no question. He didn't really come out of nowhere. You know, he was kind of maybe our diamond in the rough. And, you know, Freddie played so great. Unfortunate the way it went unfolded for him. But we had so much faith. We have so much faith in Bussey and what he can do. And he played great these last 2 games, and we're going to need him to continue that.
3: You need one more, but it's one more for forever. And in the momentum that can start to grow, what's that like amongst the entire group when a guy like this is providing what he's given your team?
4: Yeah, you always need a backbone in any playoff run. Ask Osh and any other player that's won it. You need a goaltender that's going to be there for you. And there's going to be mistakes. It's not a perfect game ever. And you know, he's been giving us a chance, and we're going to need that.
5: Was there a moment this playoff where you felt like the whole team was completely bought in? I've been on teams where, you know, there's 15 guys and that's not quite enough. And I've been on one team where everyone was bought in. Was there kind of one moment or maybe one series where you really felt like everyone was bought in and this could be your guys' year?
4: Yeah, honestly, it was the first game against Ottawa. I mean, it was right off the bat, this playoff run. You know, you can see through it. In everyone's eyes, I just look in everyone's eyes, man, and they want it, and they know what it takes, and we understand what we need to do, and we have to execute it, though. We've got a big hill to climb still. First game, right off the bat, the boys were ready to rock, and it's been a fun ride ever since.
1: And you heard it there, but ESPN NHL analyst TJ Oshie joined SVP in studio tonight and offered his thoughts on the Hurricanes.
5: They just never went back on their heels. We saw them get up in leads and almost sit back a little bit and just accept Vegas's pressure. When Carolina is coming at you and they are constantly on the forecheck, they're pesty out there. I mean, you feel like there's 10 guys on the ice. They didn't give Vegas that chance to get back into the game. I know they scored a goal late there, but Carolina was unbelievable all night with their pressure and with guys almost never stopping, just always continuing to turn, and turn out of it, they pressure again, and it's very overwhelming to play against.
1: So Carolina, now just one win away from the Stanley Cup. Teams that go up 3-2 in a best of seven Stanley Cup final have a 37-8 series record and have won 10 straight. Game 6 will shift back to Vegas and T-Mobile Arena. Puck drops on Sunday at 8 p.m. Eastern Time on ABC. 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

0: Despite trailing by 27 points at the half, the largest halftime deficit by any true home team in NBA Finals history, and by 29 points as late as the third quarter, the Knicks are now one win away from their first NBA title since 1973. New York led for just 53.8 seconds in Game 4, the second lowest amount of time leading in a finals win since the 1976 merger. Knicks center Karl Anthony Towns.
1: Experience teaches you a lot, and I think experience let us know that we cannot let go of the rope. We always have a chance if we go out there and take it to another level and give ourselves a chance. Sometimes you get lucky, sometimes you make your luck. We made our luck.
0: After scoring 76 points in the first half, the most ever by a road team in an NBA Finals game, the Spurs managed just 30 points in the second half. The 46-point decrease is tied for the largest from a first to second half by any playoff team in the shot clock era. San Antonio center Victor Wembanyama.
2: It was painful. Of course, we worked too hard and gave up our leads, you know, just as simple as that. It just hurts.

0: game, joining a quartet of Hall of Famers, Michael Jordan, Hakeem Olajuwon, Kareem Abdul-Jabbar, and Jerry West. Knicks head coach, Mike Brown.
1: That has to be the most iconic shot in the history of New York basketball. It was just unbelievable.
0: Jalen Brunson had 36 points, his third 30-point NBA Finals game, the most in franchise history. Together, Brunson and Anunoby became the first pair of Knicks teammates to score 30 points each in a Finals game. Brunson on whether Anunoby is underrated.
2: OG is someone who brings it every night, does what's asked of him, plus more every single night. Regardless of what the outside world thinks of him, we know we have it in the locker room, and we have a superstar in the locker room.
3: Back in the hands of Brunson. Brunson against Castle, four to shoot. He's still on the arc. Now tip of the circle, free throw line, puts it up on the float, gets the roll, and the Knicks have the lead. First time they have climbed the mountain.
0: For just the third time since 1971, the first four games of the NBA Finals were all one-possession games within the final 2 minutes of regulation. This is the second Finals in NBA history with multiple games decided by a single point, joining the 1975 series between the Warriors and Bullets. OG Anunoby on turning the page in a tightly contested series.
4: Watch the film, clean up some stuff, because I know we didn't play as well as we can play. We didn't do what we're capable of, so just clean that stuff up.
5: And this one truly had it all. The scene, the celebrities, the comeback. It was electric inside the Garden. So where does it all fall in New York City lore? Let's check in with the PTI guys to find out. Michael Wilbon and Tony Kornheiser.
6: All right, Wilbon, was game four the greatest win, in New York sports history?
7: No, it wasn't. And it just, people have no shame. If it didn't happen that they could remember it or see it on TikTok on their phones, they think it didn't happen. And so I know it happened, and I'm not even from New York, and I've never lived in New York, though I've covered a lot of games in New York in my life. And just off the top of my head, sitting here jotting down stuff, the Knicks won two championships. The Rangers won a championship in 1994, and they won the clinching game in Madison Square Garden after a 40-year drought because I was there. The Mets won in 69. I hate that team, and they won in 86 with Gooden and Strawberry, right?
8: Well, they won in 86 Islanders, when the ball went through the legs.
7: Well, that too. The Islanders won four straight Stanley Cups. All right, the Yankees have won, is it 27?
8: They won a lot.
7: Championships?
8: Well,
7: but you're the
8: 1927 team, they certainly won.
7: I'm going to leave this to you, and I know there's one we'll get to that's bigger than all the ones represented by anybody with New York.
8: So I've taken some notes on this because I grew up there and I saw a lot of things. And the first thing I would say is, was it a championship? Because if it wasn't a championship, don't talk to me. And it was not. It was game. No. It puts you up 3-1, but you got to win four. It's not a championship. So stop. So back off, Sparky, on that. Agreed. Is it Willis Reed on May 8th, 1970, going out there hitting his first two shots when they win the championship? Is it Bobby Thompson and the shot heard round the world, I believe, in 1951? Is it that? It's not that. Is it Reggie Jackson hitting three home runs off three different Dodger pitchers in the World Series? Right? Is it Joe Namath doing this after they win the Super Bowl? Is it Ali Frazier?
7: That's it.
8: One of the biggest.
7: Ding, ding, ding, ding. By the way, we didn't mention Don Larson.
8: Don Larson, perfect game. And I know you're going to hate this.
7: What?
8: Secretariat in Belmont winning by 45
7: Let's
8: miles.
7: Go back to Ali Frazier for a second. And I find it loathsome when people say, well, that happened before I was born. So did World War II. Do you think
8: That's why you know it existed?
7: History. You got Google, you got everything at your disposal to look up anything, and you can't figure out that World War II actually happened, and it wasn't on TikTok?
8: Yeah.
7: World War II brought to you by TikTok. Mm. Sorry. So, Ali Frazier. That's one of the great events in the history of sports in the world.
8: That's right.
7: And it took place in the world's most famous arena, Madison Square Garden.
8: By the way, the Giants have won four Super Bowls.
7: That's right.
8: You have to win. Yet it has to be
7: Tony,
8: definitive.
7: People just want a party. And by the way, they shouldn't have a parade in New York when the Knicks win because they had it last night at 2 in the morning. I was there. Unbelievable.
8: It's good to know.
7: Big party. You should have been.
8: Good to know.
7: You were asleep. You were about to
8: catching up on my TikTok.
7: That's it.
8: I don't do TikTok.
7: We're done. Neither should they. Back to you.
5: Just had to get the TikTok reference in there. So here we go. The storylines are in place. NBA Finals Game 5 coming to you live from Frostbank Center on Saturday night. 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SportsCenter All Night rolls on. Back to getaway day in baseball. Mariners Orioles on ESPN. These two wrapping up their four-game series in Baltimore this week. Mariners have taken 2 of 3 so far, and they struck first with a home run in the first. Then Baltimore opened it up in the third.
9: Pete hits it high and deep. Left field. There it goes. Pete Alonso sends it deep into the Baltimore night. What a shot. It made it onto the walkway in left field. Pete Alonso just sent a baseball where it just never goes. 440 feet later, the Orioles are all over Brian Wu. 6-1 Baltimore.
5: WBAL. These two swapped runs the rest of the way, but the Mariners proved to be too much for the home team and won it 7-5. Pete Alonso with that big shot now has back-to-back games with a home run, the third time this season, and he joined SportsCenter after the game.
10: How far do you think that baseball went? Do you know?
11: No, I'm just happy. I was happy I was able to come through right there. No, I got it pretty good, though. I know that.
10: We're going to go at 439 feet. What does it feel like when you hit a ball that clean?
11: Yeah, I mean, there's no feeling like it in the world. You can't replicate it, and it's just it's a really special feeling when you get one like that.
12: Pete, that was part of a third inning where you guys put up a half dozen runs. What's it like in the batting order when you see the offense is starting to put things together, and you're coming to the box and keep it going?
11: You know, it's awesome. I mean, the boys put up a hell of a fight tonight. We did a great job of controlling the zone and getting our swings off and pretty much all counts. So that's a tough pitcher with Wu on the mound tonight, and just really happy the whole team was able to execute right there. Honestly, phenomenal job by the whole lineup and all the pitching staff as well.
5: And these teams will then face off again in a three-game series in Seattle next week. Cardinals Mets. St. Louis arrived as winners of 6 in a row, hoping to get the sweep. Mets trying to avoid that and salvage at least one in this series, and they got off to a fast start, led 3-1 after one, then top of the second.
13: There's a long drive, deep right field. Jimmy Crooks has just hit a home run. That's a goner. A two-run shot for Crooks. His second big league home run. His first came last year in Cincinnati. And the Cardinals go back in front. Yes, indeed. It's that kind of day here in New York.
14: I don't know what's going on, but I love it.
5: Cardinals Radio Network. Mets tied it in the fifth, then in the seventh.
15: 2 outs in the seventh. A 1-2. Ripped in the air to right field. Pretty deep. Walker back onto the track. At the wall. It is gone. Juan Soto with a go-ahead home run in the bottom of the seventh has given the Mets a 5-4 lead.
5: 880 ESPN New York, and that from Soto was the difference. Mets win it 5-4. Bo Bichette collected his first home run at home since April. Cubs-Rockies. Chicago won this one 9-3. Twins-Tigers in Detroit. The Tigers rout the Twins 11-0. And Rangers-Royals in Kansas City. Kansas City scored twice in the fourth, but Texas found the insurance run in the sixth to win it 4-2. And the Marlins beat the Diamondbacks 2-0. We gear up for Omaha. 8 teams remain. More when SportsCenter All Night continues. It's ESPN Radio.
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1: 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Chris Burnett with you here on ESPN Radio. The road to Omaha has been laid. Eight teams remain. It's nearly an all SEC field. Alabama head coach Rob Vaughn on what makes the Crimson Tide so special this season.
2: I've told them this before. I've coached way more talented teams than we have right now. Like, I've had teams that have more talent across the board. What I haven't had is teams that have weathered storms better than this. We talk about toughness. Like, man, we lost the first game of the year at home to Washington State. We go open up SEC play and get swept at Kentucky. Like, this group has been through some hard times and this some struggle. And, man, we've talked about it. Like, that's the mark of a man, man. Can you get yourself back up when you get knocked down? And this group has done that as good as any group I've ever been around. And so it would be a really special thing for, like I said, Alabama hadn't been here since 1999. To be able to get that win here, to be able to play good baseball here, is what we all set out to do.
1: Oklahoma, Bama, Saturday, first pitch, 3 p.m. Eastern on ESPN. Then it's Georgia facing Texas in game two. Dogs head coach Wes Johnson on his team finally getting back to Omaha.
3: This team just, you know, there's times, as you know, you get guys and they just don't want to leave the ball field. They want to practice that all the time. They want to play. They want to compete at everything. And that's this group. This group loves to compete, wants to play. I mean, this is the team that I think could play a Major League Baseball schedule. These guys could play 162 games and be fine. The other big thing, I think, when you get into the postseason is we've been extremely fortunate to stay healthy this year. Last year, I really liked our club. We just, you know, we had a lot of injuries and this, that, and the other. We weren't able to perform late when it mattered. But this club stayed healthy.
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0: Number four.
1: We start off on the diamond as the Mets are tied with the Cardinals and Juan Soto at the plate on 880 ESPN New York.
5: Two outs in the seventh. The 1-2. Ripped in the inner right field, pretty deep. Walker back onto the track, at the wall, and it's gone! Juan Soto with a go-ahead home run in the bottom of the seventh has given the Mets a 5-4 lead.
0: Number three.
1: Cubs taking on the Rockies, looking to get back above 500, and Seiya Suzuki made his mark. Cubs Radio Network.
6: Cubs trail by a run. Here's the pitch. Suzuki drives one in the air, deep left field. It's got a chance! Grand slam home run. Seiya Suzuki with a granny.
0: Number two.
1: To Camden Yards, where the Polar Bear sent a rocket out to left on WBAL.
7: Pete hits it high and deep. Left field. There it goes. Pete Alonso sends it deep into the Baltimore night. What a shot. It made it onto the walkway in left field. Pete Alonso just sent a baseball where it just never goes. 440 feet later, the Orioles are all over Brian Wu. 6-1 Baltimore.
0: Number one.
1: And the Hurricanes take their first series lead in the Stanley Cup Final with a huge win in Game 5. Heard on 99.9 The Fan.
8: It is one.

0: silver is waiting for Carolina. Chris Burnett with you on SportsCenter all night. Commissioner's Cup in the W. Sky Fever, this one in overtime.
1: Williams can't hit the reverse. Blood.
0: Fever get the win, 114-106. Caitlin Clark, third career game with 30 points and 10 assists, most in the league. Mercury Wings, Paige Beckers had a night.
2: Okay. How many charges do you think you took in your career?
3: Let's see.
2: Oh, hold that pot. Paige Beckers has got something to pay from distance.
0: Prime Video Wings closed this one out over the Mercury, 85-70. Elsewhere, Liberty, 104, Dream, 90. Aces 105, Fire 89 for the Aces. It's their fourth game scoring 100 plus points, the most in the WNBA. Asia Wilson, 32 points, 5 rebounds, 4 assists, third game with 30 plus points this season. We'll take you back to the ice in Raleigh in a moment. SportsCenter All Night continues. It's ESPN Radio.

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0: 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Coming up on SportsCenter All Night. It's game five of a deadlock Stanley Cup final.
10: Ehlers with a shot direct to the front. He scores! The captain! It's five games! It's six goals in the Stanley Cup final! Oh, captain!
0: We've got all the reaction from a historic Game 5 of the NBA Finals.
11: There was no pick six in that game. There was no disastrous thing. The Spurs had four or five disastrous moments that are inexplicable.
0: The standoff continues between Texas Tech and the NCAA.
12: Tech has made their side very clear in a letter that was sent from the Attorney General in the state to the Big 12 today, essentially threatening legal action from Tech.
0: Plus, we prepare you for the U.S. Men's National Team's World Cup match against Paraguay.
13: I think there's a tremendous amount of confidence. Remember, this team, in terms of individual talents, the United States Men's National Team is as talented a team as we've ever had.
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14: 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Getaway day in baseball. We'll hear from NCAA President Charlie Baker on the Brendan Sorsby ruling. The World Cup is back, and we've got Commissioner's Cup in the W. But let's get right to the ice.
15: Brandon Bussey, his first ever playoff start, will be a win in the Stanley Cup Final in Game 4. And we're headed back to Raleigh, tied at 2.
16: Kids grow up, they dream about doing something like this. So honored to have the opportunity. It was a great effort by us tonight. Excited to get back to Raleigh.
17: Every game has been ups and downs, and it's never pretty. And it's been so much fun to be a part of. But the guys grinded mentally tough tonight, I thought, and it was a big win.
14: So here we go, Stanley Cup Final, Game 5 on ABC, series tied 2-2, and what a series it's been to this point. You heard it right there, but the big question coming into this one was who would be in the net for Carolina. Brandon Bussey coming off his first playoff start, a win on the road in Vegas in Game 4, and it was Bussey again tonight in the crease for the Hurricanes. This series has been one of fast starts. Why should tonight be any different? 6 minutes into the action.
18: Eichel to the line. Hurdle back for Eichel. He sends it in front, and he scores! What a back-and-forth setup for the Golden Knights. Pavel Dorofeev back and forth with Eichel, and the Knights take a 1-0 lead.
14: Fox Sports 98.9. Only the fifth time Carolina has allowed the first goal in these playoffs, but the third time in this series. The 1-0 lead wasn't safe for too long. Fast forward just 5 minutes, and who else but Jordan Staal, captain my captain, ties it 1-1. Staal's 5-game goal streak is tied for the longest of his career, regular season and playoffs. Also ties the longest goal streak in Stanley Cup final history. So we end the first, tied 1, back and forth to start the second period, then roughly halfway through.
15: Svechnikov, back up top. Chance for Gostisbehere. Svechnikov snaps, scores! There are the hands, and that's the magic of number 37, Andre Svechnikov! And it's 2-1, Carolina, a power play goal!
14: 99.9 The Fan, and why stop there? Still in the second period, Carolina with the puck.
15: Now fighting for it behind the net is Martinuk. Back across, they score!
14: That snaps a 5-game goal drought for Aho. Carolina up 3-1 after 2. Hurricanes hadn't had the lead entering the third period in this series. Tough blow for Vegas, though, as William Karlsson had to leave the game in the second with a left arm injury and then had to leave the building shortly thereafter, did not return. Svechnikov scored his second goal of the game in the third period to put the Hurricanes up 4-1. No quit from Vegas, though. Dorofeev got his second of the game a little more than halfway through the period. So the Golden Knights, still with life, pull the goalie late to gain the man advantage but couldn't capitalize. And Carolina wins it 4-2, and the Hurricanes hold a 3-2 series lead. Andre Svechnikov's 2 goals both came on the power play, and he's just the second Hurricanes player with 2 power play goals in a Stanley Cup final game. He joined our Emily Kaplan after the game.
19: Andre, this morning you said this was going to be the biggest game of your career. Describe the mentality heading into this one.
20: Yeah, you know, it is the biggest game was for me. The mentality was great, you know. Couldn't sleep for the nap, to be honest. Stanley Cup final, and, you know, thank God we won this game. We're going to roll, and we got one more in us.
19: You're known as a rink rat. Like, you used to stay on the ice after games. I saw you on the ice here about 3 hours before puck drop. What do those moments mean to you? What are you doing?
20: Yeah, I mean, I think that's how we was raised up, to be honest. Just hard work, you know, and God will see everything.
19: So 2 goals for you tonight. How much pressure were you putting on yourself as a top guy on this team to produce?
20: Yeah, I mean, quite decent pressure, to be honest, this playoff. But, you know, just a new day was today. And, you know, thank God we won. And, like I said, we got one more in us.
19: So you build up a pretty big lead here. But at the end, they have a power play. What's going through your mind as you're watching your teammates and Brandon Bussey back there?
20: Yeah, we're just, to be honest, praying. You know, we need a good defense here and block some shots. And, I mean, key, what a block. Great game, you know, and Bussey was a hell of a game tonight.
19: Describe what it's like watching Bussey come in and play like this.
20: Yeah, I mean, the crowd loves Bussey, right, guys? Love you too, guys. You guys are the best.
19: All right, Andre, one win away from the Stanley Cup. You're going off to Vegas. What emotion is going to be the hardest to manage right now?
20: Yeah, I mean, I think it's going to be the same mentality, to be honest, is this morning. Like I said, you know, it's the biggest game, and that's going to happen, you know, biggest game in our life and in my career personally.
19: So what are you expecting for it?
20: Yeah, I mean, it's going to be, you know, it's going to be hard. That's the hardest trophy to win, and we just kind of got to play our game and, keep the pressure on, and hopefully we're going to keep the momentum.
19: All right, well, we'll see you Sunday for Game 6. Спасибо.
20: Thank you so much. Спасибо.
14: Hurricanes head coach Rod Brind'Amour after the game on his team's poise tonight.
1: Yeah, I mean, I thought, to be honest, I didn't think we had a great first period, that's for sure, but then we kind of got our game going. I think, I don't know, poise, I'm not sure. I didn't like a lot of the stuff we were doing at times, but I think the goal, Buss had a lot of poise. I think he looked pretty calm in there and obviously played a great game for us.
14: As for the Golden Knights, they've lost both previous series in their history when trailing 3-2. Their head coach, John Tortorella, after the game.
21: John, did you feel like the momentum shifted after those back-to-back penalties?
22: Yeah, both sets, right? The first two and then the four-minute minor hurt us.
23: John, did you consider at all going to Aiden Hill in the third period, or was there any conversation
22: you thought about? Oh, Christ, that could be the stupidest question I've heard.
14: Okay, so Coach Tortorella, not a fan of that question. What he will be a fan of is getting back to home ice for Game 6. Carolina, though, now just one win away from the Stanley Cup. It'd be its first since 2006. Teams that go up 3-2 in a best-of-seven Stanley Cup final have a 37-8 series record and have won 10 straight. Game 6 will be from T-Mobile Arena. Puck drops on Sunday at 8 p.m. Eastern Time. 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
24: The Knicks have done it! The biggest comeback in NBA Finals history! Game 4 of the Finals goes to New York. Incredible!
25: Jalen, one question, one word. How?
26: Believe. One word.
27: It's a game of runs. We believe in ourselves. We've come back before. We're battle-tested. We're mentally, we're tough. We're a resilient group, so we just stay with it.
28: You gotta have a little luck in life. You gotta have a little luck in sports. But you can also go make your own luck, too. And that was probably the biggest message.
14: Game 4. My goodness. The game. The comeback. The scene. It had it all. Just wait for the movie. I think we're all still shaking our heads at what we witnessed on Wednesday night. This was a where-were-you-win type moment that will live forever in the minds of sports fans, immortalized in New York. ESPN NBA analyst Chinee Ogwumike said it in best in her own words on Get Up.
29: What everyone is asking right now in the city is, were you there? Mm-hmm. And were you there for the hand of God that potentially took a team that was in purgatory and transformed them to a team of destiny? New York is a city like no other, and this was a game like no other. And we can talk about all the people that were on the floor. It's not the Spike Lees or the Ben Stillers who we all see and ran into. For me, second and third quarter, I got lucky and sat next to OG Anunoby's brother. Mm. And we were kicking it. And you know what he told me? My brother makes championship plays. Mm. He's all about impact.
30: He does.
29: After the game, I'm doing my hit, watching Richard Jefferson get tackled, wild things happening, and I lock eyes with them, and he's like, how is this possible? Everyone in the arena has a story like that. That makes this bigger than a game, bigger than an event. This is a life moment.
14: The Knicks were down 27 points at the break, the largest halftime deficit overcome in NBA postseason history. They trailed by as many as 29. We've already heard that was the largest comeback in NBA Finals history. The Spurs, who drained 14 threes in the first half, just went cold in the second half. For some, the question remains, was it the Knicks? Was it the Spurs? Basketball Hall of Famer Chris Webber on The Rich Eisen Show.
31: New York took it, and they took it because of the shot selection of San Antonio. Mm. So San Antonio, I always say your offensive shot selection really helps your defense. And if you're just shooting threes 1-on-4 early in the shot clock, one, you're not like putting any pressure on me. Two, Two, you're not putting any pressure on our defense as a whole. You're not moving it side to side. And, you know, it's kind of giving up on a play, taking an early three bad shot just because you're allowed to. I think that that allowed New York to get out and run. And when you run, what happens? You get the crowd into it. You get to the free throw line. You get a flagrant foul. You get people angry because now the pace is really a great pace. So I think they took advantage of the opportunities. They stayed focused and they moved the ball. It wasn't just one guy dribbling around trying to get others involved, but the faster the pace got because of bad shots gave energy to the team, to the crowd, and that momentum went on to get them to get the last possession of a game.
14: And you can thank Big Body Brunson and OG Anunoby for sparking that momentum and the final play. New York loyalist and host of First Take Stephen A. Smith had to look away at the end.
2: I did not watch the last shot live. I did not watch it live. I bowed my head and I relied completely on the noise from the crowd to tell me what happened, because I was that scared that the New York Knicks were going to find a way to lose this even after pulling off that epic comeback. And the good Lord didn't let me down. And that's where I'm at right now.
3: Yo.
2: I haven't slept much.
3: You should.
2: Understand? I was tossing and turning, but with glee, with excitement, you know, sensing what is here. 48 minutes away from a 53-year drought. One game. 48 minutes. Three shots at the apple. Don't let it come to that. Get it done as soon as you possibly can. New York Knicks. One win away from the championship.
14: I think we all had that exhausted feeling at the end of that one. The conversation continued on First Take. ESPN NBA analyst Kendrick Perkins shared his thoughts on exactly what transpired on Wednesday night.
4: I witnessed greatness last night. An all-time great performance by the Knicks and all-time individual performances by OG Anunoby and Jalen Brunson. They were Michael Jordan and Scottie Pippen last night in real time. They got on their asses like a pair of apple bottoms. It wasn't just the second half. We got to realize and remember, Jalen Brunson kept the game, kept the Knicks relevant throughout the second quarter. He showed what true leadership was all about. And then OG Anunoby, the 2026 version of Scottie Pippen, was getting it done on both ends. On top of that, he had two moments that solidified him for him getting his jersey retired after they complete the mission of winning the NBA championship. The big time block and the big time tip in. Two moments that we will remember for the rest of our lives.
14: Speaking of living forever, so will the tip in from OG Anunoby. If New York wins it all, the ring may not be the only piece of hardware Anunoby receives. Unsportsmanlike's Chris Canty.
5: That play, that tip in by OG Anunoby, will be the statue at Madison Square Garden that they choose to immortalize this moment in this championship. That's the one. That's the play. And Jalen Brunson has been awesome. He's had a lot of moments down the stretch. There's a reason why Jalen Brunson is one of the best clutch players, known for being one of the best clutch players in the entire league. But that moment by OG Anunoby is the moment that will be immortalized.
14: Game 5 sees the series shift back to Texas on Saturday night at Frostbank Center. Tip-off is 8:30 p.m. Eastern Time on ABC. 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Catch

0: safely four plus times, breaking a tie for the most on the team. Same inning.
1: Muncy can get a big lead at first. And Tucker lifts one in the air to shallow left. That ball's going to drop in for a hit. Paez comes in to score. Freeman, who is on the run on contact, right behind him. It's a two-out, two-run single for Kyle Tucker. And the Dodgers lead it 3-0.
0: Dodgers win this one 8-6. Shohei Ohtani left the game in the seventh with left knee inflammation and did not return. Skipper Dave Roberts after the game on his level of concern for Ohtani.
2: Not high. I think that we tried to be smart about it and, talked to the trainer and said he had a little behind the knee, a little hamstring. So just wanted to be smart and not push it. So I feel good about him being in there tomorrow. But obviously with the travel tonight, we'll just kind of see how he comes in.
3: Was there something that sparked it or was something he's been kind of feeling?
2: No, first we heard about it. So I don't know if it was when he tried to steal second base or what, but didn't hear about it last night. Didn't hear about it today until about the sixth inning, something like that.
0: Dodgers head to Chicago on Friday. The latest on Brendan Sorsby's ruling from NCAA President Charlie Baker. When we come back, SportsCenter All Night continues. It's ESPN Radio.
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1: 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Chris Burnett with you here on SportsCenter all night. The Brendan Sorsby saga continues. According to our Pete Thamel, both sides have their feet planted on this one.
2: Texas Tech with Kirby Hokut coming out with a statement and Joey McGuire, again, talking about a return to play plan for Brendan Sorsby shows that they aren't flinching. Tech has made their side very clear in a letter that was sent to the Attorney General from the Attorney General in the state to the Big 12 today, essentially threatening legal action from Tech if the Big 12 ends up taking action on Tech, shows they're entrenched. And obviously, you know, the Big 12 ADs stated their case and stated it loudly. They don't like how this is unfolded, and they want to see some kind of action, and we'll probably find out in the next week or so.
1: So NCAA President Charlie Baker joined Amber and Ian on Thursday to discuss the ruling that granted Sorsby an injunction and the ability to play this fall. Baker on his reaction to Monday's news.
3: I think I view it in some respects as kind of a new low with respect to our ability to enforce rules that are deemed by most people as pretty reasonable. And this one in particular is sort of an unbreakable one that's been around sports generally in college and professional sports in particular for probably, you know, close to 60 or 70 years. And I think it illustrates maybe more than anything that's happened before that the folks in D.C. who've been talking about trying to create some sort of framework around rulemaking that involves the NCAA and college sports are heading down the right track. I mean, you've got Senator Cantwell, Democrat from state of Washington, who's been involved in these issues for years, and Senator Cruz out of Texas, Republican, who put together between them a bipartisan bill. You can see when you read it where they both gave to get something bigger. And that bill, for example, would have made it much harder for somebody to challenge a national rule like the rule that we have and that every other sports organization has about betting on your own team and betting on sports generally to stand up. And I think in some ways, it's sort of a bit of a seminal moment for a lot of people.
1: And I think this is where college sports could find itself at an inflection point right now. But then there's the Texas Tech side of things. Head coach Joey McGuire hasn't said much to this point. He spoke to the media, though, and didn't hold back his thoughts on this process and his QB1.
4: Brendan Sorsby is recovering from an addiction. He's recovering. Like, I've sat down with this young man multiple times, and the things that he is going through and what he's been through is serious. As a society, we've been okay with other things that happens and allowing players to play. And this has been the one thing that has united people that we're against, you know. And it's crazy because it's not murder. It's not beating somebody. There's a lot of things that we're working through.
1: So for now, Sorsby will be required to sit the first two games of the 2026 season and then be eligible to suit up in time for conference play week three against Houston. SportsCenter All Night, ESPN Radio. It's known as the biggest sporting event in the world, and it only comes around once every 4 years. The FIFA World Cup officially opened play on Thursday, brought to you by Gusto. 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This year's tournament takes place across North America, becoming the sixth nation to host multiple World Cups. And speaking of America, the U.S. men's national team gets underway in group play on Friday at 9 p.m. Eastern when it faces Paraguay at SoFi Stadium in L.A. Former men's national team head coach Greg Berhalter joined Unsportsmanlike to share his thoughts on the 2026 squad.
5: 13 of the players are returning from the previous World Cup, but I would say 19 of them or 20 of them have been in the last cycle. So they've been around the national team program. It's not new players. Then you have about six players, Sebastian included, that are new from last cycle. And I think, you know, so it's a good mix. You have veteran experience, players that have played in the World Cup, and then you have this new talent that's going to, you know, re-energize and give the team some fresh air.
1: ESPN soccer reporter Jeremy Schapp says the U.S. could have trouble getting far.
6: Now, look, as I said, a lot of great talent. Tyler Adams, Christian Pulisic, Weston McKennie, Chris Richards. We could go on. But you also have to look at the games that this team has played this season. Friendlies this year against Portugal, against Belgium, against Senegal and Germany more recently. Three losses, one win. And if you look back historically, the U.S. has played 15 matches in the World Cup in the last 20 years. They've won three games. They defeated Algeria in 2010. They defeated Ghana in 2014. And they defeated Iran last time around in Qatar almost 4 years ago. So you're talking about a team that historically over the last 20 years has gone 3-6-6 at the World Cup level. I don't want to be Debbie Downer. I just think everybody has to inject a little bit of realism when we're talking about expectations.
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1: Los Angeles Dodgers star Shohei Ohtani left the game in the seventh inning of Thursday night's 8-6 win over Pittsburgh due to left knee inflammation. Dodgers manager Dave Roberts downplayed the significance of it, and the Dodgers say they expect Ohtani to play on Friday night in Chicago. The FIFA World Cup officially opened play on Thursday and will take place throughout North America until July 19th. Mexico defeated South Africa 2-0 in the opening match. The United States opens group play on Friday against Paraguay at 9 p.m. Eastern at SoFi Stadium in L.A. And Andrei Svechnikov scored twice, and Sebastian Aho added a second period goal, helping the Hurricanes beat the Vegas Golden Knights 4-2 on Thursday night to move within one of claiming the Stanley Cup.
2: And this one is over. We don't get the official horn. Now we do. Carolina, 4-2 winners in Game 5. They take a 3-2 series lead, and we will talk to you in Sin City. I know they like gold out there, but a big piece of silver is waiting for Carolina.
1: 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I'm Chris Burnett. Fast starts have been a theme in this series. Barely 6 minutes into the game, and Vegas took a 1-0 lead. Big question for Game 5 was the same as Game 4. Who would be in the net for Carolina? Brandon Bussey got his second straight start over Fredrik Andersen and did not disappoint despite the early goal. Bussey finished with 22 saves on 24 shot attempts. Jordan Staal got the Canes on the board in the first, ties the longest goal streak at 5 in Stanley Cup final history. The score was tied 1-1 at the end of the first period, and then Carolina's offense scored 2 goals in the second to make it 3-1, and the Hurricanes had their first lead of the series entering the third period. Bad news for Vegas, though, as William Karlsson left the game with an injury and did not return. Carolina scored again in the third to make it 4-1 and didn't look back. The Golden Knights got one of their own to make it 4-2 and give them some hope. Pulled the goalie late, but it wasn't successful. Hurricanes get the win 4-2. The captain, Jordan Staal, now with 6 goals this Stanley Cup final. That's tied for the most in a single Stanley Cup final by a skater age 37 or older, and the most in a single series in franchise history. Staal joined Scott Van Pelt and shared this on the outcome.
3: What does it require, Jordan, of your group to get to this lead now in front of this very talented and very, very tough-minded Vegas squad?
4: Yeah, I mean, it required everything we have. I mean, it's a good team over there. There's no question. I thought everyone in the group, all through the lineup, was dialed in tonight, from Bussey all the way through. And, you know, it required everything, and it's going to require everything to finish us off. So we're gonna take the win, enjoy tonight, regroup, find ways to get better, and find a way to get that fourth.
5: Jordan, it's Osh. You mentioned Bussey there. This is an unbelievable story. I'd love to just kind of hear from you what he's like in the room. Obviously, you guys have a lot of trust in him on the ice right now.
4: Yeah, I heard you earlier. He had an unbelievable season. There's no question. He didn't really come out of nowhere. You know, he was kind of a diamond in the rough. And, you know, Freddie played so great. Unfortunate the way it went unfolded for him. But we had so much faith. We have so much faith in Bussey and what he can do. And he played great these last 2 games, and we're going to need him to continue that.
3: You need one more, but it's one more for forever. And in the momentum that can start to grow, what's that like amongst the entire group when a guy like this is providing what he's given your team?
4: Yeah, you always need a backbone in any playoff run. Ask Osh and any other player that's won it. You need a goaltender that's going to be there for you. And, there's going to be mistakes. It's not a perfect game ever. And you know, he's been giving us a chance, and we're going to need that.
5: Was there a moment this playoff where you felt like the whole team was completely bought in? I've been on teams where, you know, there's 15 guys and that's not quite enough. And I've been on one team where everyone was bought in. Was there kind of one moment or maybe one series where you really felt like everyone was bought in and this could be your guys' year?
4: Yeah, honestly, it was the first game against Ottawa. I mean, it was right off the bat, this playoff run. You can see through it. In everyone's eyes, I just look in everyone's eyes, man, and they want it. And they know what it takes. And we understand what we need to do. And we have to execute it, though. We've got a big hill to climb still. First game, right off the bat, the boys were ready to rock. And it's been a fun ride ever since.
1: And you heard it there, but ESPN NHL analyst TJ Oshie joined SVP in studio tonight and offered his thoughts on the Hurricanes.
5: They just never went back on their heels. We saw them get up in leads and almost sit back a little bit and just accept Vegas's pressure. When Carolina is coming at you and they are constantly on the forecheck, they're pesty out there. I mean, you feel like there's 10 guys on the ice. They didn't give Vegas that chance to get back into the game. I know they scored a goal late there, but Carolina was unbelievable all night with their pressure and with guys almost never stopping, just always continuing to turn, and they turn out of it, they pressure again, and it's very overwhelming to play against.
1: So Carolina, now just one win away from the Stanley Cup. Teams that go up 3-2 in a best-of-7 Stanley Cup final have a 37-8 series record and have won 10 straight. Game 6 will shift back to Vegas and T-Mobile Arena. Puck drops on Sunday at 8 p.m. Eastern Time on ABC. 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
6: Inbound over the top. Castle has it, lost it, taken away. The Knicks have done it. The biggest comeback in NBA Finals.

0: home team in NBA Finals history. And by 29 points as late as the third quarter, the Knicks are now one win away from their first NBA title since 1973. New York led for just 53.8 seconds in Game 4, the second lowest amount of time leading in a finals win since the 1976 merger. Knicks center Karl-Anthony Towns.
1: Experience teaches you a lot, and I think experience let us know that we cannot let go of the rope. We always have a chance if we go out there and take it to another level and give ourselves a chance. Sometimes you get lucky, sometimes you make your luck. We made our luck.
0: After scoring 76 points in the first half, the most ever by a road team in an NBA Finals game, the Spurs managed just 30 points in the second half. The 46-point decrease is tied for the largest from a first to second half by any playoff team in the shot clock era. San Antonio center Victor Wembanyama.
2: It was painful, of course. We worked too hard and gave up our leads, you know, just as simple as that. It just hurts.
3: Brunson pulls a quick

0: Anunoby became the fifth player with 30 points and a go-ahead field goal in the final 3 seconds of an NBA Finals game, joining a quartet of Hall of Famers, Michael Jordan, Hakeem Olajuwon, Kareem Abdul-Jabbar, and Jerry West. Knicks head coach, Mike Brown.
1: That has to be the most iconic shot in the history of New York basketball. It was just unbelievable.
0: Jalen Brunson had 36 points, his third 30-point NBA Finals game, the most in franchise history. Together, Brunson and Anunoby became the first pair of Knicks teammates to score 30 points each in a Finals game. Brunson on whether Anunoby is underrated.
2: OG is someone who brings it every night, does what's asked of him, plus more every single night. Regardless of what the outside world thinks of him, we know we have it in our locker room, we have a superstar in the locker room.
3: Back in the hands of Brunson. Brunson against Castle, four to shoot, he's still on the arc. Now tip of the circle, free throw line, puts it up on the float, gets the roll, and the Knicks have the lead! First time they have climbed the mountain!
0: For just the third time since 1971, the first four games of the NBA Finals were all one-possession games within the final 2 minutes of regulation. This is the second finals in NBA history with multiple games decided by a single point, joining the 1975 series between the Warriors and Bullets. OG Anunoby on turning the page in a tightly contested series.
4: Watch the film, clean up some stuff, because I know we didn't play as well as we can play. We didn't do what we're capable of, so just clean that stuff up.
5: And this one truly had it all. The scene, the celebrities, the comeback. It was electric inside the Garden. So where does it all fall in New York City lore? Let's check in with the PTI guys to find out. Michael Wilbon and Tony Kornheiser.
6: All right, Wilbon, was game four the greatest win in New York sports history?
7: No, it wasn't. And people have no shame. If it didn't happen, that they could remember it or see it on TikTok on their phones, they think it didn't happen. And so I know it happened, and I'm not even from New York, and I've never lived in New York, though I've covered a lot of games in New York in my life. And just off the top of my head, sitting here jotting down stuff, the Knicks won two championships. The Rangers won a championship in 1994, and they won the clinching game in Madison Square Garden after a 40-year drought because I was there. The Mets won in 69. I hate that team, and they won in 86 with Gooden and Strawberry, right?
8: Well, they won in 86 Islanders, when the ball went through the legs.
7: Well, that too. Yeah, the Islanders won four straight Stanley Cups. All right, the Yankees have won, is it 27?
8: They won a lot.
7: Championships?
8: Well,
7: but you're the
8: 1927 team, they certainly won.
7: I'm going to leave this to you, and I know there's one we'll get to that's bigger than all the ones represented by anybody with New York.
8: So I've taken some notes on this because I grew up there and I saw a lot of things. And the first thing I would say is, was it a championship? Because if it wasn't a championship, don't talk to me. And it was not. It was game. No. It puts you up 3-1, but you got to win four. It's not a championship. So stop. So back off, Sparky, on that. Agreed. Is it Willis Reed on May 8th, 1970, going out there hitting his first two shots when they win the championship?
7: In the
8: is it Bobby Thompson and the shot heard round the world, I believe, in 1951? Is it that? It's not that. Is it Reggie Jackson hitting three home runs off three different Dodger pitchers in the World Series? Right? Is it Joe Namath doing this after they win the Super Bowl? Is it Ali Frazier?
7: That's it.
8: One of the biggest.
7: Ding, ding, ding, ding. By the way, we didn't mention Don Larson.
8: Don Larson, perfect game. And I know you're going to hate this.
7: What?
8: Secretariat in Belmont winning by 45 miles.
7: Let's go back to Ali Frazier for a second. And I find it loathsome when people say, well, that happened before I was born. So did World War II. Do you think
8: That's why you know it existed?
7: You got Google. You got everything at your disposal to look up anything. And you can't figure out that World War II actually happened and it wasn't on TikTok.
8: Yeah.
7: World War II brought to you by TikTok. Mm-hmm. Sorry. So, Ali Frazier. That's one of the great events in the history of sports in the world.
8: That's right.
7: And it took place in the world's most famous arena, Madison Square Garden.
8: By the way, the Giants have won four Super Bowls.
7: That's right.
8: You have to win. It has to be definitive.
7: People just want a party. And they, by the way, they shouldn't have a parade in New York when the Knicks win because they had it last night at 2 in the morning. I was there. Unbelievable.
8: Good to know.
7: Big party. You should have
8: been. Good to know.
7: You were asleep. You were about to
8: catching up on my TikTok.
7: That's it.
8: I don't do TikTok.
7: We're done. Neither should they. Back to you.
5: Just had to get the TikTok reference in there. So here we go. The storylines are in place. NBA Finals Game 5 coming to you live from Frostbank Center on Saturday night. 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SportsCenter All Night rolls on. Back to getaway day in baseball. Mariners Orioles on ESPN. These two wrapping up their four-game series in Baltimore this week. Mariners have taken 2 of 3 so far, and they struck first with a home run in the first. Then Baltimore opened it up in the third.
9: Pete hits it high and deep. Left field. There it goes. Pete Alonso sends it deep into the Baltimore night. What a shot. It made it onto the walkway in left field. Pete Alonso just sent a baseball where it just never goes. 440 feet later, the Orioles are all over Brian Wu. 6-1 Baltimore.
5: WBAL. These two swapped runs the rest of the way, but the Mariners proved to be too much for the home team and won it 7-5. Pete Alonso with that big shot now has back-to-back games with a home run, the third time this season, and he joined SportsCenter after the game.
10: How far do you think that baseball went? Do you know?
11: No, I'm just happy. I was happy it was able to come through right there. No, I got it pretty good, though. I know that.
10: We're going to go at 439 feet. What does it feel like when you hit a ball that clean?
11: Yeah, I mean, there's no feeling like it in the world. You can't replicate it, and it's just it's a really special feeling when you get one like that.
12: Pete, that was part of a third inning where you guys put up a half dozen runs. What's it like in the batting order when you see the offense is starting to put things together, and you're coming to the box and keep it going?
11: Yeah, it's awesome. I mean, the boys put up a hell of a fight tonight. We did a great job of controlling the zone and getting our swings off and pretty much all counts. So that's a tough pitch. Pitcher with Wu on the mound tonight, and just really happy the whole team was able to execute right there. Honestly, phenomenal job by the whole lineup and all the pitching staff as well.
5: And these teams will then face off again in a three-game series in Seattle next week. Cardinals Mets. St. Louis arrived as winners of 6 in a row, hoping to get the sweep. Mets trying to avoid that and salvage at least one in this series, and they got off to a fast start, led 3-1 after one, then top of the second.
13: There's a long drive, deep right field. Jimmy Crooks has just hit a home run. That's a goner. A two-run shot for Crooks. His second big league home run. His first came last year in Cincinnati. And the Cardinals go back in front. Yes, indeed. It's that kind of day here in New York.
14: I don't know what's going on, but I love it.
5: Cardinals Radio Network. Mets tied it in the fifth, then in the seventh.
15: Two outs in the seventh. A 1-2. Ripped in the air to right field. Pretty deep. Walker back onto the track. At the wall. It is gone. Juan Soto with a go-ahead home run in the bottom of the seventh has given the Mets a 5-4 lead.
5: 880 ESPN New York, and that from Soto was the difference. Mets win it 5-4. Bo Bichette collected his first home run at home since April. Cubs Rockies. Chicago won this one 9-3. Twins Tigers in Detroit. The Tigers rout the Twins 11-0. And Rangers Royals in Kansas City. Kansas City scored twice in the fourth, but Texas found the insurance run in the sixth to win it 4-2. And the Marlins beat the Diamondbacks 2-0. We gear up for Omaha. 8 teams remain. More when SportsCenter All Night continues. It's ESPN Radio.
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1: 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Chris Burnett with you here on ESPN Radio. The road to Omaha has been laid. Eight teams remain. It's nearly an all-SEC field. Alabama head coach Rob Vaughn on what makes the Crimson Tide so special this season.
2: I've told them this before. I've coached way more talented teams than we have right now. Like, I've had teams that have more talent across the board. What I haven't had is teams that have weathered storms better than this. We talk about toughness. Like, man, we lost the first game of the year at home to Washington State. We go open up SEC play and get swept at Kentucky. Like, this group has been through some hard times and there's some struggle. And, man, we've talked about it. Like, that's the mark of a man. Can you get yourself back up when you get knocked down? And this group has done that as good as any group I've ever been around. And so it would be a really special thing for, like I said, Alabama hadn't been here since 1999, to be able to get that win here, to be able to play good baseball here, is what we all set out to do.
1: Oklahoma, Bama, Saturday, first pitch, 3 p.m. Eastern on ESPN. Then it's Georgia facing Texas in game two. Dogs head coach Wes Johnson on his team finally getting back to Omaha.
3: This team just, you know, there's times, as you know, you get guys and they just don't want to leave the ball field. They want to practice that all the time. They want to play. They want to compete at everything. And that's this group. This group loves to compete. Wants to play. I mean, this is the team that I think could play a Major League Baseball schedule. These guys could play 162 games and be fine. The other big thing, I think, when you get into the postseason is we've been extremely fortunate to stay healthy this year. Last year, I really liked our club. We just, you know, we had a lot of injuries and this, that, and the other. We weren't able to perform late when it mattered. But this club stayed healthy.
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0: Number four.
1: We start off on the diamond as the Mets are tied with the Cardinals and Juan Soto at the plate on 880 ESPN New York.
5: Two outs in the seventh. The 1-2. Ripped in the inner right field, pretty deep. Walker back onto the track, at the wall, and it's gone. Juan Soto with a go-ahead home run in the bottom of the seventh has given the Mets a 5-4 lead.
0: Number three.
1: Cubs taking on the Rockies, looking to get back above 500, and Seiya Suzuki made his mark. Cubs Radio Network.
6: Cubs trail by a run. Here's the pitch. Suzuki drives one in the air, deep left field. It's got a chance. Grand slam home run. Seiya Suzuki with a granny.
0: Number two.
1: To Camden Yards, where the Polar Bear sent a rocket out to left on WBAL.
7: Pete hits it high and deep. Left field. There it goes. Pete Alonso sends it deep into the Baltimore night. What a shot. It made it onto the walkway in left field. Pete Alonso just sent a baseball where it just never goes. 440 feet later, the Orioles are all over Brian Wu. 6-1 Baltimore.
0: Number one.
1: And the Hurricanes take their first series lead in the Stanley Cup Final with a huge win in Game 5. Heard on 99.9 The Fan.
8: And this one is over. We don't get the official horn. No, we do. Carolina, 4-2 winners in Game 5. They take a 3-2 series lead. And we will talk to you in Sin City. I know they like gold out there, but a big piece of silver is waiting for Carolina.
1: Chris Burnett with you on SportsCenter All Night. Commissioner's Cup in the W. Sky Fever. This one in overtime.
9: Williams can't hit the reverse. Blunt. Oh, spinning to the rim. A 30-piece for Caitlin Clark.
1: Fever get the win 114-106. Caitlin Clark, third career game with 30 points and 10 assists, most in the league. Mercury Wings, Paige Beckers had a night.
10: Okay. How many charges do you think you took in your career?
11: Let's see.
10: Oh, hold that thought. Paige Beckers has got something to pay from distance.
1: Prime Video Wings closed this one out over the Mercury 85-70. Elsewhere, Liberty 104, Dream 90. Aces 105, Fire 89 for the Aces. It's their fourth game, scoring 100 plus points, the most in the WNBA. Asia Wilson, 32 points, 5 rebounds, 4 assists, third game with 30-plus points this season. We'll take you back to the ice in Raleigh in a moment. SportsCenter All Night continues. It's ESPN Radio.
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11: 10 seconds, Kobe Bryant against Christie. Kobe Bryant on the move against Christie. In for the right, flips his shot up, no good. O'Neal lays it up, missed it. Ball tipped out to Aurea, straight on three. Good! The Lakers have won!
0: And we're just getting started. The NBA is on ESPN Radio. SportsCenter All Night. More still to come.
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0: 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Coming up on SportsCenter All Night. It's game 5 of a deadlocked Stanley Cup final.
15: Ehlers with a shot directed in front. He scores! The captain! It's 5 games! It's 6 goals in the Stanley Cup final!
0: We've got all the reaction from a historic Game 5 of the NBA Finals.
16: There was no pick 6 in that game. There was no disastrous thing. The Spurs had 4 or 5 disastrous moments that are inexplicable.
13: The standoff continues between Texas Tech and the NCAA.
17: Tech has made their side very clear in a letter that was sent from the Attorney General in the state to the Big 12 today, essentially threatening legal action from Tech.
13: Plus, we prepare you for the U.S. Men's National Team's World Cup match against Paraguay.
18: I think there's a tremendous amount of confidence. Remember, this team, in terms of individual talents, the United States Men's National Team is as talented a team as we've ever had.
0: From the worldwide headquarters of ESPN, this is SportsCenter All Night on ESPN Radio and on the ESPN app. Now, here's Chris Burnett.
1: 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Getaway day in baseball. We'll hear from NCAA President Charlie Baker on the Brendan Sorsby ruling. The World Cup is back, and we've got Commissioner's Cup in the W. But let's get right to the ice.
19: Brandon Bussey, his first ever playoff start, will be a win in the Stanley Cup Final in Game 4. And we're headed back to Raleigh, tied at 2.
20: Kids grow up, they dream about doing something like this. So honored to have the opportunity. It was a great effort by us tonight. Excited to get back to Raleigh.
21: Every game has been ups and downs, and it's never pretty. And it's been so much fun to be a part of. But the guys grinded mentally tough tonight, I thought. And it was a big one.
1: So here we go, Stanley Cup Final, Game 5 on ABC, series tied 2-2, and what a series it's been to this point. You heard it right there, but the big question coming into this one was who would be in the net for Carolina. Brandon Bussey coming off his first playoff start, a win on the road in Vegas in Game 4, and it was Bussey again tonight in the crease for the Hurricanes. This series has been one of fast starts. Why should tonight be any different? 6 minutes into the action.
22: Eichel to the line. Hurdle back for Eichel. He sends it in front, and he scores! What a back-and-forth setup for the Golden Knights. Pavel Dorofeev back and forth with Eichel, and the Knights take a 1-0 lead.
1: Fox Sports 98.9. Only the fifth time Carolina has allowed the first goal in these playoffs, but the third time in this series. The 1-0 lead wasn't safe for too long. Fast forward just 5 minutes, and who else but Jordan Staal, captain my captain, ties it 1-1. Staal's five-game goal streak is tied for the longest of his career, regular season and playoffs. Also ties the longest goal streak in Stanley Cup Final history. So we end the first, tied 1, back and forth to start the second period, then roughly halfway through.
19: Svechnikov, back up top. Chance for Gostisbehere. Svechnikov, snaps, scores! There are the hands, and that's the magic of number 37, Andrei Svechnikov. And it's 2-1, Carolina, a power play goal.
1: 99.9, the fan, and why stop there? Still in the second period, Carolina with the puck.
19: Now fighting for it behind the net is Martinuk. Back across, they score!
1: That snaps a five-game goal drought for Aho. Carolina up 3-1 after 2. Hurricanes hadn't had the lead entering the third period in this series. Tough blow for Vegas, though, as William Karlsson had to leave the game in the second with a left arm injury and then had to leave the building shortly thereafter, did not return. Svechnikov scored his second goal of the game in the third period to put the Hurricanes up 4-1. No quit from Vegas, though. Dorofeev got his second of the game a little more than halfway through the period. So the Golden Knights, still with life, pull the goalie late to gain the man advantage but couldn't capitalize. And Carolina wins it 4-2, and the Hurricanes hold a 3-2 series lead. Andrei Svechnikov's two goals both came on the power play, and he's just the second Hurricanes player with two power play goals in a Stanley Cup Final game. He joined our Emily Kaplan after the game.
23: Andre, this morning you said this was going to be the biggest game of your career. Describe the mentality heading into this one.
24: Yeah, you know, it is the biggest game was for me. The mentality was great, you know. Couldn't sleep for the nap, to be honest. Stanley Cup Final, and, you know, thank God we won this game. We're going to roll, and we got one more in us.
23: You're known as a rink rat. Like, you used to stay on the ice after games. I saw you on the ice here about 3 hours before puck drop. What do those moments mean to you? What are you doing?
24: Yeah, I mean, I think that's how we was raised up, to be honest. Just hard work, you know, and God will everything.
23: So two goals for you tonight. How much pressure were you putting on yourself as a top guy in this team to produce?
24: Yeah, I mean, quite decent pressure, to be honest, this playoff. But, you know, just a new day was today. And, you know, thank God we won. And like I said, we got one more on us.
23: So you build up a pretty big lead here. But at the end, they have a power play. What's going through your mind as you're watching your teammates and Brandon Bussey back there?
24: Yeah, we're just, to be honest, praying. You know, we need a good defense here and block some shots. And, I mean, key, what a block. Great game, you know, and Bussey was a hell of a game tonight.
23: Describe what it's like watching Bussey come in and play like this.
24: Yeah, I mean, the crowd loves Bussey, right, guys? Love you too, guys. You guys the best.
23: All right, Andre, one win away from the Stanley Cup. You're going off to Vegas. What emotion is going to be the hardest to manage right now?
24: Yeah, I mean, I think it's going to be the same mentality, to be honest, is this morning. Like I said, you know, it's the biggest game, and that's going to happen, you know, biggest game in our life and in my career personally.
23: So what are you expecting for it?
24: Yeah, I mean, it's going to be, you know, it's going to be hard. That's the hardest trophy to win, and we just kind of got to play our game and, keep the pressure on, and hopefully we're going to keep the momentum.
23: All right, well, we'll see you Sunday for Game 6. Спасибо.
24: Thank you so much. Спасибо.
1: Hurricanes head coach Rod Brind'Amour after the game on his team's poise tonight.
2: Yeah, I mean, I thought, to be honest, I didn't think we had a great first period, that's for sure, but then we kind of got our game going. I think, I don't know, poise, I'm not sure. I didn't like a lot of the stuff we were doing at times, but I think the goal, Buss had a lot of poise. I think he looked pretty calm in there and obviously played a great game for us.
1: As for the Golden Knights, they've lost both previous series in their history when trailing 3-2. Their head coach, John Tortorella, after the game.
3: John, did you feel like the momentum shifted after those back-to-back penalties?
4: Yeah, both sets, right? The first two and then the four-minute minor hurt us.
5: John, did you consider at all going to Aiden Hill in the third period, or was there any conversation
4: you
5: thought about?
4: Oh, Christ, that could be the stupidest question I've heard.
1: Okay, so Coach Tortorella, not a fan of that question. What he will be a fan of is getting back to home ice for Game 6. Carolina, though, now just one win away from the Stanley Cup. It'd be its first since 2006. Teams that go up 3-2 in a best-of-seven Stanley Cup final have a 37-8 series record and have won 10 straight. Game 6 will be from T-Mobile Arena. Puck drops on Sunday at 8 p.m. Eastern Time. 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
6: The Knicks have done it! The biggest comeback in NBA Finals history! Game 4 of the Finals goes to New York. Incredible!
25: Jalen, one question, one word. How?
26: Believe. One word.
27: It's a game of runs. We believe in ourselves. We've come back before. We're battle-tested. We're mentally, we're tough. We're a resilient group, so we just stay with it.
28: You gotta have a little luck in life. You gotta have a little luck in sports. But you can also go make your own luck, too. And that was probably the biggest message.
1: Game 4. My goodness, the game, the comeback, the scene, it had it all. Just wait for the movie. I think we're all still shaking our heads at what we witnessed on Wednesday night. This was a where-were-you-win type moment that will live forever in the minds of sports fans, immortalized in New York. ESPN NBA analyst Chinee Ogwumike said it in best in her own words on Get Up.
29: What everyone is asking right now in the city is, were you there? Mm-hmm. And were you there for the hand of God that potentially took a team that was in purgatory and transformed them to a team of destiny? New York is a city like no other, and this was a game like no other. And we can talk about all the people that were on the floor. It's not the Spike Lees or the Ben Stillers who we all see and ran into. For me, second and third quarter, I got lucky and sat next to OG Anunoby's brother. Mm. And we were kicking it. And you know what he told me? My brother makes championship plays. Mm. He's all about impact.
30: He does.
29: After the game, I'm doing my hit, watching Richard Jefferson get tackled, wild things happening, and I lock eyes with them. And he's like, how is this possible? Everyone in the arena has a story like that. That makes this bigger than a game, bigger than an event. This is a life moment.
1: The Knicks were down 27 points at the break, the largest halftime deficit overcome in NBA postseason history. They trailed by as many as 29. We've already heard that was the largest comeback in NBA Finals history. The Spurs, who drained

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1: 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Chris Burnett with you here on Sports Center all night. The Brendan Sorsby saga continues. According to our Pete Thamel, both sides have their feet planted on this one.
2: Texas Tech with Kirby Hokut coming out with a statement and Joey McGuire, again, talking about a return to play plan for Brendan Sorsby shows that they aren't flinching. Tech has made their side very clear in a letter that was sent to the Attorney General from the Attorney General in the state to the Big 12 today, essentially threatening legal action from Tech. If the Big 12 ends up taking action on Tech, shows they're entrenched. And obviously, you know, the Big 12 ADs stated their case and stated it loudly. They don't like how this is unfolded, and they want to see some kind of action, and we'll probably find out in the next week or so.
1: So NCAA President Charlie Baker joined Amber and Ian on Thursday to discuss the ruling that granted Sorsby an injunction and the ability to play this fall. Baker on his reaction to Monday's news.
3: I think I view it in some respects as kind of a new low with respect to our ability to enforce rules that are deemed by most people as pretty reasonable. And this one in particular is sort of an unbreakable one that's been around sports generally, in college and professional sports in particular, for probably, you know, close to 60 or 70 years. And I think it illustrates maybe more than anything that's happened before that the folks in D.C. who've been talking about trying to create some sort of framework around rulemaking that involves the NCAA and college sports are heading down the right track. I mean, you've got Senator Cantwell, Democrat from state of Washington, who's been involved in these issues for years, and Senator Cruz out of Texas, Republican, who put together between them a bipartisan bill. You can see when you read it where they both gave to get something bigger. And that bill, for example, would have made it much harder for somebody to challenge a national rule like the rule that we

0: have, and that every other sports organization has, about betting on your own team and betting on sports generally, to stand up. And I think in some ways, it's sort of a bit of a seminal moment for a lot of people.
1: And I think this is where college sports could find itself at an inflection point right now. But then there's the Texas Tech side of things. Head coach Joey McGuire hasn't said much to this point. He spoke to the media, though, and didn't hold back his thoughts on this process and his QB1.
2: Brendan Sorsby is recovering from an addiction. He's recovering. Like, I've sat down with this young man multiple times, and the things that he is going through and what he's been through is serious. As a society, we've been okay with other things that happens and allowing players to play. And this has been the one thing that has united people that we're against, you know. And it's crazy because it's not murder. It's not beating somebody. There's a lot of things that we're working through.
1: So for now, Sorsby will be required to sit the first two games of the 2026 season and then be eligible to suit up in time for conference play week three against Houston. SportsCenter All Night, ESPN Radio. It's known as the biggest sporting event in the world, and it only comes around once every 4 years. The FIFA World Cup officially opened play on Thursday, brought to you by Gusto. 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This year's tournament takes place across North America, becoming the sixth nation to host multiple World Cups. And speaking of America, the U.S. men's national team gets underway in group play on Friday at 9 p.m. Eastern when it faces Paraguay at SoFi Stadium in L.A. Former men's national team head coach Greg Berhalter joined Unsportsmanlike to share his thoughts on the 2026 squad.
3: 13 of the players are returning from the previous World Cup, but I would say 19 of them or 20 of them have been in the last cycle. So they've been around the national team program. It's not new players. Then you have about six players, Sebastian included, that are new from last cycle. And I think, you know, so it's a good mix. You have veteran experience, players that have played in the World Cup, and then you have this new talent that's going to, you know, re-energize and give the team some fresh air.
1: ESPN soccer reporter Jeremy Schapp says the U.S. could have trouble getting far.
4: Now, look, as I said, a lot of great talent. Tyler Adams, Christian Pulisic, Weston McKennie, Chris Richards. We could go on. But you also have to look at the games that this team has played this season. Friendlies this year against Portugal, against Belgium, against Senegal and Germany more recently. Three losses, one win. And if you look back historically, the U.S. has played 15 matches in the World Cup in the last 20 years. They've won three games. They defeated Algeria in 2010. They defeated Ghana in 2014. And they defeated Iran last time around in Qatar almost 4 years ago. So you're talking about a team that historically over the last 20 years has gone 3-6-6 at the World Cup level. I don't want to be Debbie Downer. I just think everybody has to inject a little bit of realism when we're talking about expectations.
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1: Los Angeles Dodgers star Shohei Ohtani left the game in the seventh inning of Thursday night's 8-6 win over Pittsburgh due to left knee inflammation. Dodgers manager Dave Roberts downplayed the significance of it, and the Dodgers say they expect Ohtani to play on Friday night in Chicago. The FIFA World Cup officially opened play on Thursday and will take place throughout North America until July 19th. Mexico defeated South Africa 2-0 in the opening match. The United States opens group play on Friday against Paraguay at 9 p.m. Eastern at SoFi Stadium in L.A. And Andrei Svechnikov scored twice, and Sebastian Aho added a second period goal, helping the Hurricanes beat the Vegas Golden Knights 4-2 on Thursday night to move within one of claiming the Stanley Cup.
2: And this one is over. We don't get the official horn. No, we do. Carolina, 4-2 winners in Game 5. They take a 3-2 series lead, and we will talk to you in Sin City. I know they like gold out there, but a big piece of silver is waiting for Carolina.
1: 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I'm Chris Burnett. Fast starts have been a theme in this series. Barely 6 minutes into the game, and Vegas took a 1-0 lead. Big question for Game 5 was the same as Game 4. Who would be in the net for Carolina? Brandon Bussey got his second straight start over Frederik Andersen and did not disappoint despite the early goal. Bussey finished with 22 saves on 24 shot attempts. Jordan Staal got the Canes on the board in the first, ties the longest goal streak at 5 in Stanley Cup final history. The score was tied 1-1 at the end of the first period, and then Carolina's offense scored 2 goals in the second to make it 3-1, and the Hurricanes had their first lead of the series entering the third period. Bad news for Vegas, though, as William Karlsson left the game with an injury and did not return. Carolina scored again in the third to make it 4-1 and didn't look back. The Golden Knights got one of their own to make it 4-2 and give them some hope. Pulled the goalie late, but it wasn't successful. Hurricanes get the win 4-2. The captain, Jordan Staal, now with 6 goals this Stanley Cup final. That's tied for the most in a single Stanley Cup final by a skater age 37 or older, and the most in a single series in franchise history. Staal joined Scott Van Pelt and shared this on the outcome.
3: What does it require, Jordan, of your group to get to this lead now in front of this very talented and very, very tough-minded Vegas squad?
4: Yeah, I mean, it required everything we have. I mean, it's a good team over there. There's no question. I thought everyone in the group, all through the lineup, was dialed in tonight from Bussey all the way through. And, you know, it required everything, and it's going to require everything to finish us off. So we're gonna take the win, enjoy the night, regroup, find ways to get better, and find a way to get that fourth.
5: Jordan, it's Osh. You mentioned Bussey there. This is an unbelievable story. I'd love to just kind of hear from you what he's like in the room. Obviously, you guys have a lot of trust in him on the ice right now.
4: Yeah, I heard you earlier. He had an unbelievable season. There's no question. He didn't really come out of nowhere. You know, he was kind of a diamond in the rough. And, you know, Freddie played so great. Unfortunate the way it went unfolded for him. But we had so much faith. We have so much faith in Bussey and what he can do. And he played great these last 2 games, and we're going to need him to continue that.
3: You need one more, but it's one more for forever. And in the momentum that can start to grow, what's that like amongst the entire group when a guy like this is providing what he's given your team?
4: Yeah, you always need a backbone in any playoff run. Ask Osh and any other player that's won it. You need a goaltender that's going to be there for you. And there's going to be mistakes. It's not a perfect game ever. And you know, he's been giving us a chance, and we're going to need that.
5: Was there a moment this playoff where you felt like the whole team was completely bought in? I've been on teams where, you know, there's 15 guys and that's not quite enough. And I've been on one team where everyone was bought in. Was there kind of one moment or maybe one series where you really felt like everyone was bought in and this could be your guys' year?
4: Yeah, honestly, it was the first game against Ottawa. I mean, it was right off the bat, this playoff run. You know, you can see through it in everyone's eyes. I just look in everyone's eyes, man, and they want it, and they know what it takes, and we understand what we need to do, and we have to execute it, though. We've got a big hill to climb still. But first game, right off the bat, the boys were ready to rock, and it's been a fun ride ever since.
1: And you heard it there, but ESPN NHL analyst TJ Oshie joined SVP in studio tonight and offered his thoughts on the Hurricanes.
5: They just never went back on their heels. We saw them get up in leads and almost sit back a little bit and just accept Vegas's pressure. When Carolina is coming at you and they are constantly on the forecheck, they're pesty out there. I mean, you feel like there's 10 guys on the ice. They didn't give Vegas that chance to get back into the game. I know they scored a goal late there, but Carolina was unbelievable all night with their pressure and with guys almost never stopping, just always continuing to turn, and turn out of it, they pressure again, and it's very overwhelming to play against.
1: So Carolina, now just one win away from the Stanley Cup. Teams that go up 3-2 in a best of seven Stanley Cup final have a 37-8 series record and have won 10 straight. Game 6 will shift back to Vegas and T-Mobile Arena. Puck drops on Sunday at 8 p.m. Eastern Time on ABC. 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
6: Inbound over the top. Castle has it, lost it, taken away. The Knicks have done it. The biggest comeback in NBA Finals.

0: home team in NBA Finals history. And by 29 points as late as the third quarter, the Knicks are now one win away from their first NBA title since 1973. New York led for just 53.8 seconds in Game 4, the second lowest amount of time leading in a finals win since the 1976 merger. Knicks center Karl-Anthony Towns.
1: Experience teaches you a lot, and I think experience let us know that we cannot let go of the rope. We always have a chance if we go out there and take it to another level and give ourselves a chance. Sometimes you get lucky, sometimes you make your luck. We made our luck.
0: After scoring 76 points in the first half, the most ever by a road team in an NBA Finals game, the Spurs managed just 30 points in the second half. The 46-point decrease is tied for the largest from a first to second half by any playoff team in the shot clock era. San Antonio center Victor Wembanyama.
2: It was painful. Of course, we worked too hard and gave up our leads. You know, just as simple as that. It just hurts.
3: Brunson pulls a quick three off the front.

0: Anunoby became the fifth player with 30 points and a go-ahead field goal in the final 3 seconds of an NBA Finals game, joining a quartet of Hall of Famers, Michael Jordan, Hakeem Olajuwon, Kareem Abdul-Jabbar, and Jerry West. Knicks head coach, Mike Brown.
1: That has to be the most iconic shot in the history of New York basketball. It was just unbelievable.
0: Jalen Brunson had 36 points, his third 30-point NBA Finals game, the most in franchise history. Together, Brunson and Anunoby became the first pair of Knicks teammates to score 30 points each in a Finals game. Brunson on whether Anunoby is underrated.
2: OG is someone who brings it every night, does what's asked of him, plus more every single night. Regardless of what the outside world thinks of him, we know we have it in our locker room, and we have a superstar in our locker room.
3: Back in the hands of Brunson. Brunson against Castle, four to shoot. He's still on the arc. Now tip of the circle, free throw line, puts it up on the float, gets the roll, and the Knicks have the lead. First time they have climbed the mountain.
0: For just the third time since 1971, the first four games of the NBA Finals were all one-possession games within the final 2 minutes of regulation. This is the second Finals in NBA history with multiple games decided by a single point, joining the 1975 series between the Warriors and Bullets. OG Anunoby on turning the page in a tightly contested series.
4: Watch the film, clean up some stuff, because I know we didn't play as well as we can play. We didn't do what we're capable of, so just clean that stuff up.
5: And this one truly had it all. The scene, the celebrities, the comeback. It was electric inside the Garden. So where does it all fall in New York City lore? Let's check in with the PTI guys to find out. Michael Wilbon and Tony Kornheiser.
6: All right, Wilbon, was game four the greatest win in New York sports history?
7: No, it wasn't. And it just, people have no shame. If it didn't happen that they could remember it or see it on TikTok on their phones, they think it didn't happen. And so I know it happened, and I'm not even from New York, and I've never lived in New York, though I've covered a lot of games in New York in my life. And just off the top of my head, sitting here jotting down stuff. The Knicks won two championships. The Rangers won a championship in 1994, and they won the clinching game in Madison Square Garden after a 40-year drought because I was there. The Mets won in 69. I hate that team. And they won in 86 with Gooden and Strawberry, right?
8: Well, they won in 86 when the ball went through the legs.
7: Well, that's two. Yeah, the Islanders won four straight Stanley Cups. All right, the Yankees have won, is it 27?
8: They won a lot.
7: Championships?
8: Well,
7: but you're the
8: 1927 team, they certainly won.
7: I'm going to leave this to you, and I know there's one we'll get to that's bigger than all the ones represented by anybody with New York.
8: So I've taken some notes on this because I grew up there and I saw a lot of things. And the first thing I would say is, was it a championship? Because if it wasn't a championship, don't talk to me. And it was not. It was game. No. It puts you up 3-1, but you got to win four. It's not a championship. So stop. So back off, Sparky, on that. Agreed. Is it Willis Reed on May 8th, 1970, going out there hitting his first two shots when they win the championship?
7: In the
8: is it Bobby Thompson and the shot heard round the world, I believe, in 1951? Is it that? It's not that. Is it Reggie Jackson hitting three home runs off three different Dodger pitchers in the World Series? Right? Is it Joe Namath doing this after they win the Super Bowl? Is it Ali Frazier?
7: That's it.
8: One of the biggest.
7: Ding, ding, ding, ding. By the way, we didn't mention Don Larson.
8: Perfect game. And I know you're going to hate this.
7: What?
8: Secretariat in Belmont winning by 45 miles.
7: Let's go back to Ali Frazier for a second. And I find it loathsome when people say, well, that happened before I was born. So did World War II. Do you think
8: That's why you know it existed?
7: You got Google, you got everything at your disposal to look up anything, and you can't figure out that World War II actually happened, and it wasn't on TikTok?
8: Yeah.
7: World War II brought to you by TikTok. Mm. Sorry. So, Ali Frazier. That's one of the great events in the history of sports in the world.
8: That's right.
7: And it took place in the world's most famous arena, Madison Square Garden.
8: By the way, the Giants have won four Super Bowls.
7: That's right.
8: You have to win. It has to be definitive.
7: People just want a party. And by the way, they shouldn't have a parade in New York when the Knicks win, because they had it last night at 2 in the morning. I was there. Unbelievable.
8: Good to know.
7: Big party. You should have
8: been. Good to know.
7: You were asleep. You were about to
8: catching up on my TikTok.
7: That's it.
8: I don't do TikTok.
7: We're done. Neither should they. Back to you.
5: Just had to get the TikTok reference in there. So here we go. The storylines are in place. NBA Finals Game 5 coming to you live from Frostbank Center on Saturday night. 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SportsCenter All Night rolls on. Back to getaway day in baseball. Mariners Orioles on ESPN. These two wrapping up their four-game series in Baltimore this week. Mariners have taken 2 of 3 so far, and they struck first with a home run in the first. Then Baltimore opened it up in the third.
9: Pete hits it high and deep. Left field. There it goes. Pete Alonso sends it deep into the Baltimore night. What a shot. It made it onto the walkway in left field. Pete Alonso just sent a baseball where it just never goes. 440 feet later, the Orioles are all over Brian Wu. 6-1 Baltimore.
5: WBAL. These two swapped runs the rest of the way, but the Mariners proved to be too much for the home team and won it 7-5. Pete Alonso with that big shot now has back-to-back games with a home run, the third time this season, and he joined SportsCenter after the game.
10: How far do you think that baseball went? Do you know?
11: No, I'm just happy. I was happy it was able to come through right there. No, I got it pretty good, though. I know that.
10: We're going to go at 439 feet. What does it feel like when you hit a ball that clean?
11: Yeah, I mean, there's no feeling like it in the world. You can't replicate it, and it's just it's a really special feeling when you get one like that.
12: Pete, that was part of a third inning where you guys put up a half dozen runs. What's it like in the batting order when you see the offense is starting to put things together, and you're coming to the box and keep it going?
11: Yeah, it's awesome. I mean, the boys put up a hell of a fight tonight. We did a great job of controlling the zone and getting our swings off and pretty much all counts. So that's a tough pitch. Pitcher with Wu on the mound tonight, and just really happy the whole team was able to execute right there. Honestly, phenomenal job by the whole lineup and all the pitching staff as well.
5: And these teams will then face off again in a three-game series in Seattle next week. Cardinals Mets. St. Louis arrived as winners of 6 in a row, hoping to get the sweep. Mets trying to avoid that and salvage at least one in this series, and they got off to a fast start, led 3-1 after one, then top of the second.
13: There's a long drive, deep right field. Jimmy Crooks has just hit a home run. That's a goner. A two-run shot for Crooks. His second big league home run. His first came last year in Cincinnati. And the Cardinals go back in front. Yes, indeed. It's that kind of day here in New York.
14: I don't know what's going on, but I love it.
5: Cardinals Radio Network. Mets tied it in the fifth, then in the seventh.
15: 2 outs in the seventh. A 1-2.
14: Ripped in the inner right field. Pretty deep. Walker back onto the track. At the wall. It is gone. Juan Soto with a go-ahead home run in the bottom of the seventh has given the Mets a 5-4 lead.
5: 880 ESPN New York, and that from Soto was the difference. Mets win it 5-4. Bo Bichette collected his first home run at home since April. Cubs Rockies. Chicago won this one 9-3. Twins Tigers in Detroit. The Tigers rout the Twins 11-0. And Rangers Royals in Kansas City. Kansas City scored twice in the fourth, but Texas found the insurance run in the sixth to win it 4-2. And the Marlins beat the Diamondbacks 2-0. We gear up for Omaha. 8 teams remain. More when SportsCenter All Night continues. It's ESPN Radio.
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1: 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This was SportsCenter is presented by Gusto. Chris Burnett with you here on ESPN Radio. The road to Omaha has been laid. Eight teams remain. It's nearly an all SEC field. Alabama head coach Rob Vaughn on what makes the Crimson Tide so special this season.
2: I've told them this before. I've coached way more talented teams than we have right now. Like, I've had teams that have more talent across the board. What I haven't had is teams that have weathered storms better than this. We talk about toughness. Like, man, we lost the first game of the year at home to Washington State. We go open up SEC play and get swept at Kentucky. Like, this group has been through some hard times and there's some struggle. And, man, we've talked about it. Like, that's the mark of a man, man. Can you get yourself back up when you get knocked down? And this group has done that as good as any group I've ever been around. And so it would be a really special thing for, like I said, Alabama hadn't been here since 1999. To be able to get that win here, to be able to play good baseball here, is what we all set out to do.
1: Oklahoma, Bama, Saturday, first pitch, 3 p.m. Eastern on ESPN. Then it's Georgia facing Texas in game two. Dogs head coach Wes Johnson on his team finally getting back to Omaha.
3: This team just, you know, there's times, as you know, you get guys and they just don't want to leave the ball field. They want to practice that all the time. They want to play. They want to compete at everything. And that's this group. This group loves to compete, wants to play. I mean, this is the team that I think could play a Major League Baseball schedule. These guys could play 162 games and be fine. The other big thing, I think, when you get into the postseason is we've been extremely fortunate to stay healthy this year. Last year, I really liked our club. We just, you know, we had a lot of injuries and this, that, and the other. We weren't able to perform late when it mattered. But this club stayed healthy.
1: That one's Saturday at 8 p.m. Eastern Time on ESPN. 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
4: How good is that? 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
0: Number four.
1: We start off on the diamond as the Mets are tied with the Cardinals and Juan Soto at the plate on 880 ESPN New York.
5: Two outs in the seventh. The 1-2. Ripped in the inner right field, pretty deep. Walker back onto the track, at the wall. It is gone. Juan Soto with a go-ahead home run in the bottom of the seventh has given the Mets a 5-4 lead.
0: Number three.
1: Cubs taking on the Rockies, looking to get back above 500, and Seiya Suzuki made his mark. Cubs Radio Network.
6: Cubs trail by a run. Here's the pitch. Suzuki drives one in the air, deep left field. It's got a chance. Grand slam home run. Seiya Suzuki with a granny.
0: Number two.
1: To Camden Yards, where the Polar Bear sent a rocket out to left on WBAL.
7: Pete hits it high and deep. Left field. There it goes. Pete Alonso sends it deep into the Baltimore Night. What a shot. It made it onto the walkway in left field. Pete Alonso just sent a baseball where it just never goes. 440 feet later, the Orioles are all over Brian Wu. 6-1 Baltimore.
0: Number one.
1: And the Hurricanes take their first series lead in the Stanley Cup Final with a huge win in Game 5. Heard on 99.9 The Fan.
8: And this one is over. We don't get the official horn. Now we do. Carolina, 4-2 winners in Game 5. They take a 3-2 series lead. And we will talk to you in Sin City. I know they like gold out there, but a big piece of silver is waiting for Carolina.
1: Chris Burnett with you on SportsCenter All Night. Commissioner's Cup in the W. Sky Fever. This one in overtime.
9: Williams can't hit the reverse. Clark. Oh, spinning to the rim. A 30-piece for Caitlin Clark.
1: Fever get the win 114-106. Caitlin Clark, third career game with 30 points and 10 assists, most in the league. Mercury Wings. Paige Beckers had a night.
10: Okay. How many charges do you think you took in your career?
11: Let's see.
10: Oh, hold that thought. Paige Beckers has got something to pay from distance.
1: Prime Video Wings closed this one out over the Mercury, 85-70. Elsewhere, Liberty 104, Dream 90. Aces 105, Fire 89 for the Aces. It's their fourth game, scoring 100-plus points, the most in the WNBA. For the Aces, it's their fourth game scoring 100-plus points, most in the WNBA. And that'll do it. Coming up next is the Hoop Collective podcast with Brian Windhorst. 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

0: about the NBA, which we're doing Thursday morning, but it was probably about 11 p.m. on Wednesday night at the end of Game 4 of the 2026 NBA Finals, which will go down in history as one of the greatest games played in the 80-year history of the NBA. One of the greatest games, if not the greatest game played in the 58-year history of this building, Madison Square Garden. And one of the greatest and most shocking of the 441 NBA Finals games that have been played up until this moment. Because we saw the Knicks from 29 points down come back to win over the San Antonio Spurs. And not only that, the series of plays at the end of the game, each of which could have their own documentary done about them.
1: That sums it up.
0: Tim Bontemps, native New Yorker. Our resident Texan, Dan McMahon.
2: Howdy, partners. And also we got, oh, we lost Shump.
1: Well, listen,
2: we lost Shump.
1: I was going to do some TV after the game. And I saw Amon Shumpert on the court in his jersey. I said, Shump.
0: When you say his jersey, I want to be clear.
1: His Knicks jersey, it was number 21.
0: Not like he bought it in some vintage shop.
2: Game worn.
0: It was one of his jerseys that he kept.
1: Correct. So he's wearing,
2: he was wearing it all
1: he's
2: night
1: wearing
2: long.
1: His Knicks jersey. I said, Shump, you better have it tonight for the pod. He goes, bro, I'm heading to 7th Avenue with JR. I'll see you later.
2: Yeah,
1: I said, all right, man. Have a good time.
2: He said, I got to be with the people. I got to be with the band. Let me tell you, I wasn't sure anybody was going to leave the arena. This was a party for about 15, 20 minutes.
0: It took them a half hour to get people to leave. And all honesty,
1: to get people to start to leave.
0: The players were not on the court. The current players, all the former Knicks were on the court. Seriously, the only thing missing from the court was the trophy. The celebration on the court, not again, I want to be 100% clear, not the Knicks players, not the Knicks coaches, but the Knicks family, the celebrities, and the former players.
2: And all the fans, the whole, I mean, there was not an empty seat.
0: Well,
2: the
0: fans, of course, but I'm saying the floor filled up.
1: Yeah.
0: The only thing missing was the stage and the players, of course. But the vibe was like they had just won.
2: I mean, listen, they just witnessed NBA history. This was the biggest playoff comeback in NBA history in terms of a halftime deficit.
1: I mean, forget that. It was just the greatest comeback in NBA history. Just because you factor in everything that's with it.
2: Yeah.
1: At halftime of this game, the Knicks are down a million. They're trying to beat up Victor Wembanyama in the first half. Totally out of character for how they normally play. They're totally out of sorts. The Spurs are throwing everything in. You're sitting there at halftime thinking, man, this might be Spurs in six. The Knicks look totally discombobulated. Karl Towns out of the game 65 seconds in with foul trouble. Everything's going wrong. And for that to all turn around, and as you said, we'll get into all the stuff that happened at the end of the game. For not only for the Knicks to come back, but for them to come back and win in the fashion they did with the plays that were made in the final 30 seconds. I mean, the first thing I thought of was Game 7 in 2016, and up to and including the, you know, OG replicating the LeBron block, and like the amount of just crazy memorable moments from the final couple minutes of this game. I sat in my seat for 10 minutes afterward. I just watching the crowd just going, I cannot believe what just happened.
0: This is the fifth Knicks comeback in the playoffs of over 20 points in the last 2 years. So they've conditioned their crowd to never give up,
2: to hang in with them.
0: You know how I feel. I feel that in the NBA, there's always time. The length of the games, the length of playoff series. You've heard my speech before. This was pushing the bounds.
1: Well, listen, we were together.
2: It was 20 in the fourth quarter.
1: Well, listen, we were together, Brian and I, midway through the third quarter and in the bowels of the arena. And I was watching the game with a couple of the security guards for a minute. And they were like, oh, man, this isn't looking great. And the Knicks were down 18. I was like, guys, listen, just got to get to 15 by the end of the fourth quarter because – the Knicks have done this before.
0: End of the third quarter.
1: Right, the end of the third quarter. Because the Knicks, you've seen your guys do this before, and they're starting to come back. And sure enough, they get to 15 at the end of the third quarter. They give themselves a chance to get back in the game. And then obviously, I mean, after that, I mean, you texted late in the first quarter on the group text that you could have written a novel about the first quarter of this game.
0: Oh. Yeah.
1: You could have written an entire series of novels about the fourth quarter of this game.
0: There's going to be documentaries made about this game.
2: Well, if they close
0: some
2: it
0: of
2: out,
0: us
2: there
0: might
2: sure
0: be,
2: will be
0: sitting in front of cameras, you know, and talking about it with all the other people involved.
1: Well, I was sitting next to our pal Fred Cass in The Athletic, who's writing a book about this current Knicks team, and I said to him, I said, buddy, I hope for your sake that they get one more win, because this is going to be a pretty good book with how this is looking right now.
0: He's like McMahon. He's going to have to rewrite the last chapter.
2: At least Fred's still in the process of writing. I tell you what, though. The Knicks, and I mean this
3: as a compliment. They are the ultimate NBA cockroaches. You can't just step on them. You got to squish them, and then you got to flush them. Like, they do not die. We saw it 22 down against the Cavs in the fourth, what, 8 minutes left or whatever it was.
1: Yeah, a little under 8 minutes.
3: In that game.
1: Same building.
3: We see it here. They're 29 down at one point in the third quarter, 27 down at the half. It's the biggest halftime comeback in NBA playoff history. This is the biggest comeback in finals history. It was still a 20-point game in the fourth quarter, but they completely just shut down the Spurs offense that scored 76 points in the first half, shut it down. The Spurs barely touched paint the entire second half.
0: All right, so let's get into this. All right, real quick, cursory. In the first half, the Spurs, I think, shot 61% on three-pointers in the first quarter. They had 14 assists before they had a single turnover.
1: At one point, were 11 for 16.
3: Okay, this sums up the first half. The Knicks had 15 buckets. The Spurs had 14 threes, or a record for a finals half, and 14 twos.
0: Right.
3: So 15 total, 14 threes, 14 twos. Right. Okay. Do the math. It ain't pretty.
0: All right. Mike Brown, with all due respect, is all over the place. He played 12 men in the first 14 minutes.
1: Playing Jeremy Sohan, playing Arjo Porty.
3: Could barely play Cat, who got, you know, you thought the whole series changed when Cat got that, the review for the...
0: Which, by the way... Mitch Johnson with the gutsy review there, and
1: I thought it was an obvious foul on Cat. I had a perfect look at it from the press box.
0: I'm not going to get slowed down here, but it was not an obvious.
1: I'm just saying he had his arm like this. Well, they call that all the time.
0: I agree, but I'm talking more about the idea that they would reverse that.
3: Yeah,
0: I'm not talking about they didn't call it.
3: But on the list of things that went wrong, that was one of the first things that really went wrong for the Knicks. And there was a long list.
1: We talked for the last 2 days about Karl Towns needing to be aggressive and in the game. Right, he immediately is aggressive. He's out there scoring right away, but he gets a bad foul, being out of position on a De'Aaron Fox drive, and then that happens, and that just set the tone for the rest of the first half. Things were just completely chaotic.
0: Correct.
1: It looked like the Knicks were totally dead in the water.
0: All right, let's go to the second half. All right, so whenever there's a collapse, there's always multiple contributing factors.
3: Well, I think
0: there's always a missed free throw. Remember what I say. There's always a missed free throw. That was Mr. Wembanyama. Okay, we'll get to that in a second.
3: I think the Spurs popped champagne at halftime. That's the only explanation for how poorly they played in that second half.
1: Well, listen, the Spurs got way ahead, shooting a ton of threes. Making a ton of threes. And I was talking to Tim Legler after the game, our pal, and Alan Hahn from MSG. And who did the Spurs remind me of tonight? The Boston Celtics. And Brian, how many times have we sat here after a game in the playoffs with the Boston Celtics and said something akin to the Celtics were making a ton of threes and hitting all their shots, and they stuck with it too long and started missing all their shots?
0: The Celtics don't have a 7'5" center. So,
1: I know, but still, that's what I'm saying.
0: Yeah. So, okay. So first off, the Spurs start shooting threes, and they went 4 of 20 in the third quarter shooting. 2 of 12 on 3.
3: And there were a lot of, like, one-pass threes or no-pass threes.
1: Very quick possessions.
3: And bad process threes.
0: No, forget about any guard going into the paint. And here's the other thing. The only guy who had anything, any sort of juice going at all in the second half was Dylan Harper.
3: Yeah.
0: And he vanished into the woodwork. I don't know. I have to go back and watch the game to see exactly what happened. But he was the guy that, frankly, the youngest guy on the court was the guy who needed the ball.
3: Yeah.
0: And he didn't get the ball.
1: Well, the times the Spurs have had trouble. They've leaned too much on De'Aaron Fox and away from Dylan Harper. And that bit him again today.
0: All right. So here's the other thing. Now, Victor, he did not have, we always talk about Victor's energy. I know people are making fun of me and joking with me about it. I get that. Fine. Say, have your say, whatever. His energy was okay in this game. And then.
3: And waned.
1: Well, and again, this, and I've been talking about this for most of the game. Mitch Johnson was inexcusable with his usage of Victor Wembanyama in this game. And I was saying it in the first quarter.
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1: Spurs didn't double Brunson much until that fourth quarter.
2: Right.
1: And Mike Brown did say, hey, I wanted somebody else who could touch the paint off the dribble. You know, I wanted another guy, a secondary playmaker, a guy who also gave them the option of taking Brunson off the ball for a possession here, a possession there.
2: Okay, so now I want to talk about OG Anunoby. OG Anunoby, if we had to vote right now, would have my vote for MVP of the finals.
3: OG Anunoby is the unanimous finals MVP right now. It ain't a debate.
2: In the second half of this game, OG Anunoby went 7 of 9 from the field, 5 of 5 on threes.
3: Every time he shoots the ball right now, I think it's going in.
2: Okay. I think one of the things that we have seen in the series is how much healthier his hamstring is than it was when he came back in the conference finals. And he makes two plays. Both, I said on Scott Van Pelt, I think both plays could be turned into statues. And he made them both happen within 3 minutes of real time. Chase down block, which we'll talk about De'Aaron Fox in a second, and the tip in.
1: The both tip of in these Mike plays, Brown called the most iconic shot in Knicks history.
2: Okay. I'm not in position to dispute that. I'm going to tell you that the block was equally as impressive.
3: Unbelievable play.
2: Absolutely unbelievable play. It's not quite LeBron James because that wasn't game seven and the chase down wasn't as significant, but it is right there.
3: Listen, it's right there. It might not be as significant, but
2: it wasn't
3: the Knicks win this championship, it's going to be maybe just behind that one.
2: It wasn't quite the athletic play that LeBron's play was, but my God.
1: The tip-in was, though.
3: Hey, listen, you say that, but OG was behind the play, and it looked like De'Aaron Fox, like people are saying, why did De'Aaron Fox shoot that layup?
1: Yeah.
3: Now, hold on. I'm not arguing. He should have pulled it out. He also shouldn't have committed the take foul later. But
2: well, hold on. Going way too fast.
3: Relax.
2: You're going way too
3: fast. All right. We're going to get to that.
2: Stop.
3: But
2: rewind it back. Stop. I'll let you have it.
3: You didn't let me finish with the OG in the block.
2: Let me do the storytelling.
1: His podcast.
2: It's the Knicks possession. Brunson goes to the basket, and there's a damn car accident at the basket. Brunson's on the floor. Anunoby's on the floor. There's a ball bounces, and there's another collision to get the ball. And then the ball squirts out. The series of events that leads up to the ball, to Fox getting the ball, is unbelievable.
3: And it looked like De'Aaron Fox was... because he was way ahead of the field and had a wide open layup. So he went in to take the wide open layup, and OG, who was way behind the play, literally dead sprinted, got back in the play and got there to block the shot somehow.
1: Great play by OG. Awful decision by De'Aaron Fox.
3: Yes.
1: The right play there is to burn as much clock as you can.
2: Even if Fox makes the layup.
1: It's a one possession game.
3: I agree.
1: There's no that for the guy who's supposed to be your veteran closer for the Spurs to take that layup. That's a shot that is going to haunt De'Aaron Fox forever unless the Spurs can make history and be the second team to come back from 3-1 deficit in the finals.
2: I want you to discuss what happened after the block shot.
3: Right. So then the shot gets blocked and Jose Alvarado winds up with the loose ball. And is bringing it up on the left-hand side. And Jose Alvarado is a complete chaos agent. Sometimes it's good. Frankly, a lot of times it's pretty bad. And he just gets over half court.
2: He actually never got over half court.
1: Yeah, because I thought it was over and back, but he never
3: It wasn't over and back, but you're saying, okay, go ahead.
2: I watched the replay four times.
1: Yeah.
2: His body comes over half court. The ball never comes over half court. And I don't know whether he did that on purpose, but he's got the ball. His body's up here, and the ball is on. He's in the ball's dribbling with his right hand, and he's turning to come to the court.
3: Well, listen, whether he was, I wouldn't say he committed over back or not.
2: No,
3: but
2: he didn't.
3: I know.
2: It never went over.
3: Well, I understand. I'm saying the point is he's in the worst spot you could be on the court, which is right around half court with the clock running down and with the Spurs having him essentially trapped on the sideline, and De'Aaron Fox decides to grab him for a take foul when Jose Alvarado is going backwards away from the basket and nothing good is happening.
2: Frankly, I'm not even sure that he knew he hadn't gone over there yet.
1: Yeah, I don't know if he knew where he was.

0: like 36 feet.
1: Right. It was a deep three. Now,
0: it's a terrible idea.
1: Well, here's the thing, though.
2: You got to get a shot up.
1: Well, it was a clean look.
0: It looks good because he got an offensive rebound.
1: It was a clean look, and it gives him an opportunity to where if it doesn't go in, it's almost like a 2-for-1 if you want to look at it that way. It was a clean look, and if it doesn't go in, you've got guys crashing, you get a tip.
2: And, well, and the other thing is, in that spot, too, you don't want to not get a shot up.
1: Yeah.
2: So he's got Victor Wembanyama on him. He gets a decent look. I didn't mind him pulling it.
1: I tell you what, and I'm sitting right where his jersey's going to hang, right between, I'm serious, I'm right between Frazier and Barnett. So I'm right between, between 10 and 12. Anyways, but I'm like right on line of the shot. And as I'm watching that thing go, it was right on line. And I don't, was it just long, I think? Just long or just whatever
2: it
1: was.
2: I think it was just long.
1: But it was right on line. And then OG just comes flying. Now, Victor's on Brunson. So Victor's way out of play.
0: They're doubling, so he's out of position.
1: Yeah, and then OG just comes flying in.
2: But he's also not hustling either.
1: Soars over the crowd, gets the tip, and this building goes bananas.
2: OG Anunoby's hand was at the top of the box. And it's not only...
0: It's because he got a 30-foot running start.
2: Well, listen, even then, there are very few players in the league who could get that high up in that spot. And not only that, he's not only at the top of the box, he's about 13 feet off the ground. He then has to tip the ball in such a way that it's not going to hit the rim and it's going to just drop through the net. Like, the level of difficulty of that play is indescribable.
0: Because it requires speed, power, and finesse in the split second.
2: And the shot has to be in the right spot. Like, he can come flying in and do that, and the ball could just carry the other way.
0: Not only that, there were two Spurs whose arms were there.
1: Yeah.
0: It wasn't like it was clean. He's coming in there, moving around two other Spurs.
1: I mean, if that thing bounces high, what kind of position.
2: The amount of things that had to happen for that ball to go through the net that way, it's one of the most insane plays in the history of the sport.
1: And look, if you're a Knicks fan, you walk out of here drunk as hell, feeling like it's meant to be. Like, now how else could you feel
2: that's what I was thinking. Like, this is the Knicks. I've talked about it a lot, but, you know, there's this existential feeling of doom that hangs over this place, right?
1: No feeling of doom tonight.
2: But it was like that for most of the game. It was like, oh, my God, the Knicks are going to do this again. They have this god-awful first half. They haven't won a finals game in 27 years.
1: I thought Wu-Tang's performance turned it all around.
2: I mean, listen.
0: All I know is this. Fat Joe's back there screaming. What was he screaming? God loves us. He was yelling bars. I think he should go into the studio right now. Saw Seinfeld and Larry David after the game. They were flabbergasted. Those dudes, they should be in the writing room right now, writing about this whole
1: thing. Listen, Wu-Tang was going, the green room was going crazy.
0: Taylor Swift is here. Taylor Swift is, she's out there dancing. She ought to be in the studio right now.
1: I thought she was a Cavs fan.
0: There should be great art being made right now as everybody siphons off. This,
1: there's some great something being made right now.
2: This Knicks team, it feels like you said, man. You have a game like this. You have the Cavs come back. You have the 13-game winning streak. All this stuff. This feels like the Red Sox in 04. Like that kind of team.
0: I was hanging with my new friend John Turturro earlier today.
1: Oh, Lord have mercy. You are such a fan.
0: We had a great time.
2: Sure is. Did you hear him just drop like 6 A-list celebrities in a row in about 10 seconds?
0: I had a great
2: all talking.
0: I had a great hang with John Turturro today, and Turturro was saying that
1: the funny thing is, I was standing right next to Wendy. The guy did not acknowledge my presence.
2: Of course, he did. Why would he?
1: Go on.
0: And he was saying that he rides the subway back after every game to his house, his apartment here. And I mean, and he says he likes to hear. Can you imagine what's on the subways right now?
1: I'll also be honest with you. I didn't know who he was, so he didn't know who I was either. To be fair,
2: but no, I mean, look, this city is a Knicks city. It's a Knicks city above everything else, and you saw it today. I mean, I saw Ben Stiller walking out of the arena, literally jumping up and down and screaming.
1: Stiller's like, whooping and hollering at Mike Brown's press conference. He's filming.
0: I can't wait to see Stiller's edit from the tip-in. I'm sure he's got great footage.
1: He's got all kinds of stuff.
2: I mean, that was one of the most memorable nights of my life, career-wise.
1: This is an all-time classic game. Now, listen, for the Spurs, it's an epic choke job. Wimby missing the free throws. Fox's bonehead plays down the stretch. Miserable offense in the second half, choking up a lead. But this is also a completely in-character, all-time classic win for the Knicks. By the way, second biggest halftime deficit the Knicks faced all season long. Do you know what the biggest was?
2: I don't.
1: I'll give you a hint. It was during the most miserable stretch of the season for the

0: 1996, and it was right here in this building.
1: I'm trying to think of the game. I know the game. I can't remember the game.
0: Against the god-awful Dallas Mavericks.
1: Yes, that's right.
2: One last thing I want to talk about.
1: That's right.
2: The final play with 1.2 left.
1: Yes.
2: Mitch Johnson goes to Victor as the decoy, and he goes to a back screen of Steph Castle, which might have worked because Castle had the angle.
1: If
2: Karl Towns gets his hand on the ball or finger or something.
1: Hey, and you know what? Footer on the inbounds.
0: Cat's first fourth quarter points of the series were huge. They were that shot clock going off, step back three over on the left wing, and that was a huge
2: And he had another layup
0: play
2: where he was like sort of flopping around all over the place and just threw it up there.
1: Well, look, and Carl, I have sympathy for Carl because he came out with the right mentality in the game.
2: Yeah.
1: Now, he committed two dumb fouls and got himself on the bench, but like he did come out with the right level of aggression, and in the fourth quarter, he was in the mix.
0: Yeah.
1: Like he was doing stuff, and again, like you said, it'll get lost somewhat to the sands of time because of how the game went, but it was really smart of Mike Brown to have a 7-footer on the inbounds pass to make it harder to get the ball in. And I you know, full credit to Carl for getting his hand on the ball. And, you know, I mean, Stephon Castle got his hands on, he never really got a shot up.
2: No,
1: and that was that.
2: It was supposed to be for a lob. It ruined the lob.
1: Right.
2: Also, I want to say Dylan Harper was 8 of 12 shooting in this game and never showed any fear. And in the last 10 minutes, never got a shot. And it's, you know, you can micromanage whatever, but like, it's crazy that the guy who had his hands on the ball at the end is your most veteran player who doesn't deliver, and your youngest guy is maybe the guy who should have had the ball.
0: And there will come a point in time where the vet's gone and it's the young guy's show.
1: That time is probably coming soon. But again, I'm just going to go back to the minutes. Like, the Spurs lost that game in part in the first quarter by just continuing to run Victor into the ground minutes wise when they were up by 25. I'm not saying he should play 12 minutes in the game, but you have to be thinking ahead to the fourth quarter, and you can't have the guy on fumes.
0: Well,
1: you just can't.
0: And I hear all that. And this was a night that was about the Knicks.
1: No, of course.
0: I mean,
1: I'm just saying,
0: to boot us from the arena. We can't wrap up on like a Wimby minutes rant. I hear what you're saying, but come on. This is a night about.
1: I was following up on Dylan Harper. That's why. But yes, I mean, obviously, it's an unbelievable night for the Knicks.
2: All right. So we missed Shump, but I feel like we're going to see him in viral videos soon.
1: I just hope Shump survives whatever's going on outside.
0: Oh, don't worry. Shump ain't just surviving. He's thriving.
1: I mean,
0: he's in his element.
1: That
0: he is in his element.
1: That was truly a special scene.
2: All right. Well, of all the Hoop Collective shows we've done,
0: this was
2: the most recent.
0: Pretty,
2: thank you to Jackson.
0: Pretty memorable night.
2: Thank you to Glenn and Bontemps. Thank you for watching and listening to Hoop Collective. We'll talk to you later this week.
0: Adios, amigos.
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1: Los Angeles Dodgers star Shohei Ohtani left the game in the seventh inning of Thursday night's 8-6 win over Pittsburgh due to left knee inflammation. Dodgers manager Dave Roberts downplayed the significance of it, and the Dodgers say they expect Ohtani to play on Friday night in Chicago. The FIFA World Cup officially opened play on Thursday and will take place throughout North America until July 19th. Mexico defeated South Africa 2-0 in the opening match. The United States opens group play on Friday against Paraguay at 9 p.m. Eastern at SoFi Stadium in L.A. And Andrei Svechnikov scored twice, and Sebastian Aho added a second period goal, helping the Hurricanes beat the Vegas Golden Knights 4-2 on Thursday night to move within one of claiming the Stanley Cup.
2: And this one is over. We don't get the official horn. Now we do. Carolina, 4-2 winners in Game 5. They take a 3-2 series lead, and we will talk to you in Sin City. I know they like gold out there, but a big piece of silver is waiting for Carolina.
1: 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I'm Chris Burnett. Fast starts have been a theme in this series. Barely 6 minutes into the game, and Vegas took a 1-0 lead. Big question for Game 5 was the same as Game 4. Who would be in the net for Carolina? Brandon Bussey got his second straight start over Fredrik Andersen and did not disappoint despite the early goal. Bussey finished with 22 saves on 24 shot attempts. Jordan Staal got the Canes on the board in the first, ties the longest goal streak at 5 in Stanley Cup final history. The score was tied 1-1 at the end of the first period, and then Carolina's offense scored 2 goals in the second to make it 3-1, and the Hurricanes had their first lead of the series entering the third period. Bad news for Vegas, though, as William Karlsson left the game with an injury and did not return. Carolina scored again in the third to make it 4-1 and didn't look back. The Golden Knights got one of their own to make it 4-2 and give them some hope. Pulled the goalie late, but it wasn't successful. Hurricanes get the win 4-2. The captain, Jordan Staal, now with 6 goals this Stanley Cup final. That's tied for the most in a single Stanley Cup final by a skater age 37 or older, and the most in a single series in franchise history. Staal joined Scott Van Pelt and shared this on the outcome.
3: What does it require, Jordan, of your group to get to this lead now in front of this very talented and very, very tough-minded Vegas squad?
4: Yeah, I mean, it required everything we have. I mean, it's a good team over there. There's no question. I thought everyone in the group, all through the lineup, was dialed in tonight, from Bussey all the way through. And, you know, it required everything, and it's going to require everything to finish us off. So we're gonna take the win, enjoy tonight, regroup, find ways to get better, and find a way to get that fourth.
5: Jordan, it's Osh. You mentioned Bussey there. This is an unbelievable story. I'd love to just kind of hear from you what he's like in the room. Obviously, you guys have a lot of trust in him on the ice right now.
4: Yeah, I heard you earlier. He had an unbelievable season. There's no question. He didn't really come out of nowhere. You know, he was kind of a diamond in the rough. And, you know, Freddie played so great. Unfortunate the way it went unfolded for him. But we had so much faith. We have so much faith in Bussey and what he can do. And he played great these last 2 games, and we're going to need him to continue that.
3: You need one more, but it's one more for forever. And in the momentum that can start to grow, what's that like amongst the entire group when a guy like this is providing what he's given your team?
4: Yeah, you always need a backbone in any playoff run. Ask Osh and any other player that's won it. You need a goaltender that's going to be there for you. And there's going to be mistakes. It's not a perfect game ever. And he's been giving us a chance, and we're going to need that.
5: Was there a moment this playoff where you felt like the whole team was completely bought in? I've been on teams where, you know, there's 15 guys and that's not quite enough, and I've been on one team where everyone was bought in. Was there kind of one moment or maybe one series where you really felt like everyone was bought in and this could be your guys' year?
4: Yeah, honestly, it was the first game against Ottawa. I mean, it was right off the bat, this playoff run. You can see through it. In everyone's eyes, I just look in everyone's eyes, man, and they want it. And they know what it takes. And we understand what we need to do. And we have to execute it, though. We've got a big hill to climb still. But first game, right off the bat, the boys were ready to rock. And it's been a fun ride ever since.
1: And you heard it there, but ESPN NHL analyst TJ Oshie joined SVP in studio tonight and offered his thoughts on the Hurricanes.
5: They just never went back on their heels. We saw them get up in leads and almost sit back a little bit and just accept Vegas's pressure. When Carolina is coming at you and they are constantly on the forecheck, they're pesty out there. I mean, you feel like there's 10 guys on the ice. They didn't give Vegas that chance to get back into the game. I know they scored a goal late there, but Carolina was unbelievable all night with their pressure and with guys almost never stopping, just always continuing to turn, and they turn out of it, they pressure again, and it's very overwhelming to play against.
1: So Carolina, now just one win away from the Stanley Cup. Teams that go up 3-2 in a best of seven Stanley Cup final have a 37-8 series record and have won 10 straight. Game 6 will shift back to Vegas and T-Mobile Arena. Puck drops on Sunday at 8 p.m. Eastern Time on ABC. 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

0: Despite trailing by 27 points at the half, the largest halftime deficit by any true home team in NBA Finals history, and by 29 points as late as the third quarter, the Knicks are now one win away from their first NBA title since 1973. New York led for just 53.8 seconds in Game 4, the second lowest amount of time leading in a Finals win since the 1976 merger. Knicks center Karl Anthony Towns.
1: Experience teaches you a lot, and I think experience let us know that we cannot let go of the rope. We always have a chance if we go out there and take it to another level and give ourselves a chance. Sometimes you get lucky, sometimes you make your luck. We made our luck.
0: After scoring 76 points in the first half, the most ever by a road team in an NBA Finals game, the Spurs managed just 30 points in the second half. The 46-point decrease is tied for the largest from a first to second half by any playoff team in the shot clock era. San Antonio center Victor Wembanyama.
2: It was painful. Of course, we worked too hard and give up our leads, just as simple as that. It just hurts.
3: Brunson pulls a quick three.

0: joining a quartet of Hall of Famers, Michael Jordan, Hakeem Olajuwon, Kareem Abdul-Jabbar, and Jerry West. Knicks head coach, Mike Brown.
1: That has to be the most iconic shot in the history of New York basketball. It was just unbelievable.
0: Jalen Brunson had 36 points, his third 30-point NBA Finals game, the most in franchise history. Together, Brunson and Ananobi became the first pair of Knicks teammates to score 30 points each in a Finals game. Brunson on whether Ananobi is underrated.
2: OG is someone who brings it every night, does what's asked of him, plus more every single night. Regardless of what the outside world thinks of him, we know we have it in our locker room, we have a superstar in our locker room.
3: Back in the hands of Brunson. Brunson against Castle, four to shoot, he's still on the arc. Now tip of the circle, free throw line, puts it up on the float, gets the roll, and the Knicks have the lead! First time they have climbed.
0: For just the third time since 1971, the first four games of the NBA Finals were all one-possession games within the final 2 minutes of regulation. This is the second Finals in NBA history with multiple games decided by a single point, joining the 1975 series between the Warriors and Bullets. OG Ananobi on turning the page in a tightly contested series.
4: Watch the film, clean up some stuff, because I know we didn't play as well as we can play. We didn't do what we're capable of, so just clean that stuff up.
5: And this one truly had it all. The scene, the celebrities, the comeback. It was electric inside the Garden. So where does it all fall in New York City lore? Let's check in with the PTI guys to find out. Michael Wilbon and Tony Kornheiser.
6: All right, Wilbon, was game four the greatest win in New York sports history?
7: No, it wasn't. People have no shame. If it didn't happen that they could remember it or see it on TikTok on their phones, they think it didn't happen. And so I know it happened, and I'm not even from New York. I have never lived in New York, though I've covered a lot of games in New York in my life. And just off the top of my head, sitting here jotting down stuff, the Knicks won two championships. The Rangers won a championship in 1994, and they won the clinching game in Madison Square Garden after a 40-year drought because I was there. The Mets won in 69. I hate that team. And they won in 86 with Gooden and Strawberry, right?
8: Well, they won in 86 when the ball went through the legs.
7: Well, that too. The Islanders won four straight Stanley Cups. All right, the Yankees have won, is it 27?
8: They won a lot.
7: Championships?
8: Well,
7: but you're the
8: 1927 team, they certainly won.
7: I'm going to leave this to you, and I know there's one we'll get to that's bigger than all the ones right. Represented by anybody with New York.
8: So I've taken some notes on this because I grew up there and I saw a lot of things. And the first thing I would say is, was it a championship? Because if it wasn't a championship, don't talk to me. And it was not. It was game. No. It puts you up 3-1, but you got to win four. It's not a championship. So stop. So back off, Sparky, on that. Agreed. Is it Willis Reed on May 8th, 1970, going out there hitting his first two shots when they win the championship?
7: The
8: is it Bobby Thompson and the shot heard round the world, I believe, in 1951? Is it that? It's not that. Is it Reggie Jackson hitting three home runs off three different Dodger pitchers in the World Series? Right? Is it Joe Namath doing this after they win the Super Bowl? Is it Ali Frazier?
7: That's it.
8: One of the biggest.
7: Ding, ding, ding, ding. By the way, we didn't mention Don Larson.
8: Don Larson, perfect game. And I know you're going to hate this.
7: What?
8: Secretariat to Belmont winning by 45
7: Let's
8: miles.
7: Go back to Ali Frazier for a second. And I find it loathsome when people say, well, that happened before I was born. So did World War II. Do you think
8: That's why you study history.
7: You got Google, you got everything at your disposal to look up anything, and you can't figure out that World War II actually happened, and it wasn't on TikTok?
8: Yeah.
7: World War II brought to you by TikTok. Mm. Sorry. So, Ali Frazier. That's one of the great events in the history of sports in the world.
8: That's right.
7: And it took place in the world's most famous arena, Madison Square Garden.
8: By the way, the Giants have won four Super Bowls.
7: That's right.
8: You have to win. It has to be definitive.
7: People just want a party. And by the way, they shouldn't have a parade in New York when the Knicks win, because they had it last night at 2 in the morning. I was there. Unbelievable.
8: Good to know.
7: Big party. You should have
8: been. 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
7: You were asleep. You were about to
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7: That's it.
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7: We're done. 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
5: Just had to get the TikTok reference in there. 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SportsCenter All Night rolls on. Back to getaway day in baseball. Mariners Orioles on ESPN. These two wrapping up their four-game series in Baltimore this week. Mariners have taken two of three so far, and they struck first with a home run in the first. Then Baltimore opened it up in the third.
9: Pete hits it high and deep. Left field. There it goes. Pete Alonso sends it deep into the Baltimore night. What a shot. It made it onto the walkway in left field. Pete Alonso just sent a baseball where it just never goes. 440 feet later, the Orioles are all over Brian Wu. 6-1 Baltimore.
5: WBAL. These two swapped runs the rest of the way, but the Mariners proved to be too much for the home team and won it 7-5. Pete Alonso with that big shot now has back-to-back games with a home run, the third time this season, and he joins SportsCenter after the game.
10: How far do you think that baseball went? Do you know?
11: No, I'm just happy. I was happy I was able to come through right there. No, I got it pretty good, though. I know that.
10: We're going to go at 439 feet. What does it feel like when you hit a ball that clean?
11: Yeah, I mean, there's no feeling like it in the world. You can't replicate it, and it's just it's a really special feeling when you get one like that.
12: Pete, that was part of a third inning where you guys put up a half dozen runs. What's it like in the batting order when you see the offense is starting to put things together, and you're coming to the box and keep it going?
11: You know, it's awesome. I mean, the boys put up a hell of a fight tonight. We did a great job of controlling the zone and getting our swings off and pretty much all counts. So that's a tough pitch. With Wu on the mound tonight, and just really happy the whole team was able to execute right there. Honestly, phenomenal job by the whole lineup and all the pitching staff as well.
5: And these teams will then face off again in a three-game series in Seattle next week. Cardinals-Mets, St. Louis arrived as winners of six in a row, hoping to get the sweep. Mets trying to avoid that and salvage at least one in this series. And they got off to a fast start, led 3-1 after one, then top of the second.
13: There's a long drive, deep right field. Jimmy Crooks has just hit a home run. That's a goner. A two-run shot for Crooks. His second big league home run. His first came last year in Cincinnati. And the Cardinals go back in front. Yes, indeed. It's that kind of day here in New York.
14: I don't know what's going on, but I love it.
5: Cardinals Radio Network. Mets tied it in the fifth, then in the seventh.
15: Two outs in the seventh. A 1-2. Ripped in the air to right field. Pretty deep. Walker back onto the track. At the wall. It is gone. Juan Soto with a go-ahead home run in the bottom of the seventh has given the Mets a 5-4 lead.
5: 880 ESPN New York, and that from Soto was the difference. Mets win it 5-4. Bo Bichette collected his first home run at home since April. Cubs-Rockies. Chicago won this one 9-3. Twins Tigers in Detroit. The Tigers rout the Twins 11-0. And Rangers Royals in Kansas City. Kansas City scored twice in the fourth, but Texas found the insurance run in the sixth to win it 4-2. And the Marlins beat the Diamondbacks 2-0. We gear up for Omaha. Eight teams remain. More when SportsCenter All Night continues. It's ESPN Radio.
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1: 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Chris Burnett with you here on ESPN Radio. The road to Omaha has been laid. Eight teams remain. It's nearly an all SEC field. Alabama head coach Rob Vaughn on what makes the Crimson Tide so special this season.
2: I've told them this before. I've coached way more talented teams than we have right now. Like, I've had teams that have more talent across the board. What I haven't had is teams that have weathered storms better than this. We talk about toughness. Like, man, we lost the first game of the year at home to Washington State. We go open up SEC play and get swept at Kentucky. Like, this group has been through some hard times and there's some struggle. And, man, we've talked about it. Like, that's the mark of a man, man. Can you get yourself back up when you get knocked down? And this group has done that as good as any group I've ever been around. And so it would be a really special thing for, like I said, Alabama hadn't been here since 1999, to be able to get that win here, to be able to play good baseball here, is what we all set out to do.
1: Oklahoma, Bama, Saturday, first pitch, 3 p.m. Eastern on ESPN. Then it's Georgia facing Texas in game two. Dogs head coach Wes Johnson on his team finally getting back to Omaha.
3: This team just, you know, there's times, as you know, you get guys and they just don't want to leave the ball field. They want to practice that all the time. They want to play. They want to compete at everything. And that's this group. This group loves to compete. Wants to play. I mean, this is the team that I think could play a Major League Baseball schedule. These guys could play 162 games and be fine. The other big thing, I think, when you get into the postseason is we've been extremely fortunate to stay healthy this year. Last year, I really liked our club. We just, you know, we had a lot of injuries and this, that, and the other. We weren't able to perform late when it mattered. But this club stayed healthy.
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0: Number four.
1: We start off on the diamond as the Mets are tied with the Cardinals and Juan Soto at the plate on 880 ESPN New York.
5: Two outs in the seventh. A 1-2. Ripped in the air to right field. Pretty deep. Walker back onto the track. At the wall. It is gone. Juan Soto with a go-ahead home run in the bottom of the seventh has given the Mets a 5-4 lead.
0: Number three.
1: Cubs taking on the Rockies, looking to get back above 500, and Seiya Suzuki made his mark. Cubs Radio Network.
6: Cubs trail by a run. Here's the pitch. Suzuki drives one in the air. Deep left field. It's got a chance. Grand slam home run. Seiya Suzuki with a granny.
0: Number two.
1: To Camden Yards, where the Polar Bear sent a rocket out to left on WBAL.
7: Pete hits it high and deep. Left field. There it goes. Pete Alonso sends it deep into the Baltimore Night. What a shot. It made it onto the walkway in left field. Pete Alonso just sent a baseball where it just never goes. 440 feet later, the Orioles are all over Brian Wu. 6-1 Baltimore.
0: Number one.
1: And the Hurricanes take their first series lead in the Stanley Cup Final with a huge win in Game 5. Heard on 99.9 The Fan.
8: And this one is over. We don't get the official horn. No, we do. Carolina, 4-2 winners in Game 5. They take a 3-2 series lead. And we will talk to you in Sin City. I know they like gold out there, but a big piece of silver is waiting for Carolina.
1: Chris Burnett with you on SportsCenter All Night. Commissioner's Cup in the W. Sky Fever. This one in overtime.
9: Williams can't hit the reverse. Clark. Oh, spinning to the rim. A 30-piece for Caitlin Clark.
1: Fever get the win 114-106. Caitlin Clark, third career game with 30 points and 10 assists, most in the league. Mercury Wings, Paige Beckers had a night.
10: Okay. How many charges do you think you took in your career?
11: Let's see.
10: Oh, hold that thought. Paige Beckers has got something to pay from distance.
1: Prime Video Wings closed this one out over the Mercury 85-70. Elsewhere, Liberty 104, Dream 90. Aces 105, Fire 89 for the Aces. It's their fourth game, scoring 100 plus points, the most in the WNBA. Asia Wilson, 32 points, 5 rebounds, 4 assists, third game with 30-plus points this season. We'll take you back to the ice in Raleigh in a moment. SportsCenter All Night continues. It's ESPN Radio.
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11: 10 seconds, Kobe Bryant against Christie. Kobe Bryant on the move against Christie. In for the right, flips his shot up, no good. O'Neal lays it up, missed it. Ball tipped out to Aurea, straight on three. Good! The Lakers have won!
0: We're just getting started. The NBA is on ESPN Radio. SportsCenter All Night. More still to come.
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0: Coming up on SportsCenter All Night. It's game 5 of a deadlocked Stanley Cup final.
23: Ehlers with a shot directly in front. He scores! The captain! It's 5 games! It's 6 goals in the Stanley Cup final!
0: We've got all the reaction from a historic Game 5 of the NBA Finals.
24: There was no pick 6 in that game. There was no disastrous thing. The Spurs had 4 or 5 disastrous moments that are inexplicable.
2: The standoff continues between Texas Tech and the NCAA.
3: Tech has made their side very clear in a letter that was sent from the Attorney General in the state to the Big 12 today, essentially threatening legal action from Tech.
2: Plus, we prepare you for the U.S. Men's National Team's World Cup match against Paraguay.
4: I think there's a tremendous amount of confidence. Remember, this team, in terms of individual talents for United States Men's National Team, is as talented a team as we've ever had.
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1: 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Getaway day in baseball. We'll hear from NCAA President Charlie Baker on the Brendan Sorsby ruling. The World Cup is back, and we've got Commissioner's Cup in the W. But let's get right to the ice.
5: Brandon Bussey, his first ever playoff start, will be a win in the Stanley Cup Final in Game 4. And we're headed back to Raleigh, tied at 2.
6: Kids grow up, they dream about doing something like this. So honored to have the opportunity. It was a great effort by us tonight. Excited to get back to Raleigh.
25: Every game has been ups and downs, and it's never pretty. And it's been so much fun to be a part of. But the guys grinded mentally tough tonight, I thought. And it was a big win.
1: So here we go, Stanley Cup Final, Game 5 on ABC, series tied 2-2, and what a series it's been to this point. You heard it right there, but the big question coming into this one was who would be in the net for Carolina. Brandon Bussey coming off his first playoff start, a win on the road in Vegas in Game 4, and it was Bussey again tonight in the crease for the Hurricanes. This series has been one of fast starts. Why should tonight be any different? 6 minutes into the action.
26: Eichel to the line. Hurdle back for Eichel. He sends it in front, and he scores! What a back-and-forth setup for the Golden Knights. Pavel Dorofeev back and forth with Eichel, and the Knights take a 1-0 lead.
1: Fox Sports 98.9. Only the fifth time Carolina has allowed the first goal in these playoffs, but the third time in this series. The 1-0 lead wasn't safe for too long. Fast forward just 5 minutes, and who else but Jordan Staal, captain my captain, ties it 1-1. Staal's five-game goal streak is tied for the longest of his career, regular season and playoffs. Also ties the longest goal streak in Stanley Cup Final history. So we end the first, tied 1, back and forth to start the second period, then roughly halfway through.
5: Svechnikov, back up top. Chance for Gostis pair. Svechnikov snatches, scores! There are the hands, and that's the magic of number 37, Andrei Svechnikov! And it's 2-1, Carolina, a power play goal!
1: 99.9 the fan, and why stop there? Still in the second period, Carolina with the puck.
5: Now fighting for it behind the net is Martinuk. Back across, they score!
1: That snaps a five-game goal drought for Aho. Carolina up 3-1 after two. Hurricanes hadn't had the lead entering the third period in this series. Tough blow for Vegas, though, as William Karlsson had to leave the game in the second with a left arm injury and then had to leave the building shortly thereafter, did not return. Svechnikov scored his second goal of the game in the third period to put the Hurricanes up 4-1. No quit from Vegas, though. Dorofeev got his second of the game a little more than halfway through the period. So the Golden Knights, still with life, pull the goalie late to gain the man advantage but couldn't capitalize. And Carolina wins it 4-2, and the Hurricanes hold a 3-2 series lead. Andrei Svechnikov's two goals both came on the power play, and he's just the second Hurricanes player with two power play goals in a Stanley Cup Final game. He joined our Emily Kaplan after the game.
27: Andrei, this morning you said this was going to be the biggest game of your career. Describe the mentality heading into this one.
28: Yeah, you know, it is the biggest game was for me. The mentality was great, you know. Couldn't sleep for the nap, to be honest. Stanley Cup final, and, you know, thank God we won this game. We're going to roll, and we got one more in us.
27: You're known as a rink rat. Like, you used to stay on the ice after games. I saw you on the ice here about 3 hours before puck drop. What do those moments mean to you? What are you doing?
28: Yeah, I mean, I think that's how we was raised up, to be honest. Just hard work, you know, and God will everything.
27: So two goals for you tonight. How much pressure were you putting on yourself as a top guy in this team to produce?
28: Yeah, I mean, quite decent pressure, to be honest, this playoff. But, you know, just a new day was today. And, you know, thank God we won. And like I said, they got one more on us.
27: So you build up a pretty big lead here. But at the end, they have a power play. What's going through your mind as you're watching your teammates and Brandon Bussey back there?
28: Yeah, we're just, to be honest, praying. You know, we need a good defense here and block some shots. And, I mean, key, what a block. Great game, you know, and Bussey was a hell of a game tonight.
27: Describe what it's like watching Bussey come in and play like this.
28: Yeah, I mean, the crowd loves Bussey, right, guys? Love you too, guys. You guys the best.
27: All right, Andre, one win away from the Stanley Cup. You're going off to Vegas. What emotion is going to be the hardest to manage right now?
28: Yeah, I mean, I think it's going to be the same mentality, to be honest, is this morning. Like I said, you know, it's the biggest game, and that's going to happen, you know, biggest game in our life and in my career personally.
27: So what are you expecting for it?
28: Yeah, I mean, it's going to be, you know, it's going to be hard. That's the hardest trophy to win, and we just kind of got to play our game and, you know, keep the pressure on, and hopefully we're going to keep the momentum.
27: All right, well, we'll see you Sunday for Game 6. Спасибо.
28: Thank you so much. Спасибо.
1: Hurricanes head coach Rod Brind'Amour after the game on his team's poise tonight.
7: Yeah, I mean, I thought, to be honest, I didn't think we had a great first period, that's for sure, but then we kind of got our game going. I think, I don't know, poise, I'm not sure. I didn't like a lot of the stuff we were doing at times, but I think the goal, Buss had a lot of poise. I think he looked pretty calm in there and obviously played a great game for us.
1: As for the Golden Knights, they've lost both previous series in their history when trailing 3-2. Their head coach, John Tortorella, after the game.
8: John, did you feel like the momentum shifted after those back-to-back penalties?
9: Yeah, both sets, right? The first two and then the four-minute minor hurt us.
10: John, did you consider at all going to Aiden Hill in the third period, or was there any conversation you thought about?
9: Oh, Christ, that could be the stupidest question I've heard.
1: Okay, so Coach Tortorella, not a fan of that question. What he will be a fan of is getting back to home ice for Game 6. Carolina, though, now just one win away from the Stanley Cup. It'd be its first since 2006. Teams that go up 3-2 in a best-of-7 Stanley Cup final have a 37-8 series record and have won 10 straight. Game 6 will be from T-Mobile Arena. Puck drops on Sunday at 8 p.m. Eastern Time. 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
11: The Knicks have done it! The biggest comeback in NBA Finals history! Game 4 of the Finals goes to New York. Incredible!
12: Jalen, one question, one word. How?
13: Believe. One word.
14: It's a game of runs. We believe in ourselves. We've come back before. We're battle-tested. We're mentally, we're tough. We're a resilient group, so we just stay with it.
15: You can have a little luck in life. You gotta have a little luck in sports. But you can also go make your own luck, too. And that was probably the biggest message.
1: Game 4. My goodness, the game, the comeback, the scene, it had it all. Just wait for the movie. I think we're all still shaking our heads at what we witnessed on Wednesday night. This was a where-were-you-win type moment that will live forever in the minds of sports fans, immortalized in New York. ESPN NBA analyst Chinee Ogwumike said it in best in her own words on Get Up.
29: What everyone is asking right now in the city is, were you there? Mm-hmm. And were you there for the hand of God that potentially took a team that was in purgatory and transformed them to a team of destiny? New York is a city like no other, and this was a game like no other. And we can talk about all the people that were on the floor. It's not the Spike Lees or the Ben Stillers who we all see and ran into. For me, second and third quarter, I got lucky and sat next to OG Anunoby's brother. Mm. And we were kicking it. And you know what he told me? My brother makes championship plays. Mm. He's all about impact.
30: He does.
29: After the game, I'm doing my hit, watching Richard Jefferson get tackled, wild things happening, and I lock eyes with them. And he's like, how is this possible? Everyone in the arena has a story like that. That makes this bigger than a game, bigger than an event. This is a life moment.
1: The Knicks were down 27 points at the break, the largest halftime deficit overcome in NBA postseason history. They trailed by as many as 29. We've already heard that was the largest comeback in NBA Finals history. The Spurs, who drained 14 threes in the first half, just went cold in the second half. For some, the question remains, was it the Knicks? Was it the Spurs? Basketball Hall of Famer Chris Webber on The Rich Eisen Show.
0: New York took it, and they took it because of the shot selection of San Antonio. So San Antonio, I always say your offense, your offensive shot selection really helps your defense. And if you're just shooting threes 1-on-4 early in the shot clock, one, you're not like putting any pressure on me. Two, you're not putting any pressure on our defense as a whole. You're not moving it side to side. And, you know, it's kind of giving up on a play, taking an early three bad shot just because you're allowed to. I think that that allowed New York to get out and run. And when you run, what happens? You get the crowd into it. You get to the free throw line. You get a flagrant foul. You get people angry because now the pace is really a great pace. So I think they took advantage of the opportunities. They stayed focused and they moved the ball. It wasn't just one guy dribbling around trying to get others involved, but the faster the pace got because of bad shots gave energy to the team, to the crowd, and that momentum went on to get them to get the last possession of a game.
1: And you can thank Big Body Brunson and OG Anunoby for sparking that momentum and the final play. New York loyalist and host of First Take Stephen A. Smith had to look away at the end.
3: I did not watch the last shot live. I did not watch it live. I bowed my head and I relied completely on the noise from the crowd to tell me what happened. Because I was that scared that the New York Knicks were going to find a way to lose this even after pulling off that epic comeback. And the good Lord didn't let me down. And that's where I'm at right now.
16: Yo.
3: I haven't slept much.
16: You should.
3: Understand? I was tossing and turning, but with glee, with excitement, you know, sensing what is here. 48 minutes away from a 53-year drought. One game, 48 minutes, three shots at the apple. Don't let it come to that. Get it done as soon as you possibly can. New York Knicks. One win away from the championship.
1: I think we all had that exhausted feeling at the end of that one. The conversation continued on First Take. ESPN NBA analyst Kendrick Perkins shared his thoughts on exactly what transpired on Wednesday night.
17: I witnessed greatness last night. An all-time great performance by the Knicks and all-time individual performances by OG Anunoby and Jalen Brunson. They were Michael Jordan and Scottie Pippen last night in real time. They got on their asses like a pair of apple bottoms. It wasn't just the second half. We got to realize and remember, Jalen Brunson kept the game, kept the Knicks relevant throughout the second quarter. He showed what true leadership was all about. And then OG Anunoby, the 2026 version of Scottie Pippen, was getting it done on both ends. On top of that, he had two moments that solidified him for him getting his jersey retired after they complete the mission of winning the NBA championship. The big time block and the big time tip in. Two moments that we will remember for the rest of our lives.
1: Speaking of living forever, so will the tip in from OG Anunoby. If New York wins it all, the ring may not be the only piece of hardware Anunoby receives. Unsportsmanlike's Chris Canty.
18: That play, that tip in by OG Anunoby, will be the statue at Madison Square Garden that they choose to immortalize this moment in this championship. That's the one. That's the play. And Jalen Brunson has been awesome. He's had a lot of moments down the stretch. And there's a reason why Jalen Brunson is one of the best clutch players, known for being one of the best clutch players in the entire league. But that moment by OG Anunoby is the moment that will be immortalized.
1: Game 5 sees the series shift back to Texas on Saturday night at Frostbank Center. Tip-off is 8:30 p.m. Eastern Time on ABC. 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SportsCenter All Night rolls on. Getaway day in baseball. Dodgers-Pirates. Dodgers trying to forget about blowing a 5-run lead on Wednesday. Ohtani, who started on the mound in that one, came out swinging in the third.
19: Payoff pitch, and Ohtani swings, hits the ball deep to right field, heading back toward the wall. It is gone. Right over the wall in right center field, Shohei Ohtani, home run number 13, and the Dodgers get on the board first. It's 1-0.
1: AM 570 LA Sports. That's his fourth game this season, reaching base safely four plus times, breaking a tie for the most on the team. Same inning.
19: Muncy can get a big lead at first. And Tucker lifts one in the air to shallow left. That ball's going to drop in for a hit. Paez comes in to score. Freeman, who is on the run on contact, right behind him. It's a two-out, two-run single for Kyle Tucker. And the Dodgers lead it 3-0.
1: Dodgers win this one 8-6. Shohei Ohtani left the game in the seventh with left knee inflammation and did not return. Skipper Dave Roberts after the game on his level of concern for Ohtani.
2: Not high. I think that we tried to be smart about it and, talked to the trainer and said he had a little behind the knee, a little hamstring. So just wanted to be smart and not push it. So I feel good about him being in there tomorrow. But obviously with the travel tonight, we'll just kind of see how he comes in.
4: Was there something that sparked it or something he's been kind of feeling?
2: No, first we heard about it. So I don't know if it was when he tried to steal second base or what, but didn't hear about it last night. Didn't hear about it today until about the sixth inning, something like that.
1: Dodgers head to Chicago on Friday. The latest on Brendan Sorsby's ruling from NCAA President Charlie Baker. When we come back, SportsCenter All Night continues. It's ESPN Radio.
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1: 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Chris Burnett with you here on SportsCenter All Night. The Brendan Sorsby saga continues. According to our Pete Thamel, both sides have their feet planted on this one.
2: Texas Tech with Kirby Hokut coming out with a statement and Joey McGuire, again, talking about a return to play plan for Brendan Sorsby, shows that they aren't flinching. Tech has made their side very clear in a letter that was sent to the Attorney General from the Attorney General in the state to the Big 12 today, essentially threatening legal action from Tech. If the Big 12 ends up taking action on Tech, shows they're entrenched. And obviously, you know, the Big 12 ADs stated their case and stated it loudly. They don't like how this is unfolded, and they want to see some kind of action, and we'll probably find out in the next week or so.
1: So NCAA President Charlie Baker joined Amber and Ian on Thursday to discuss the ruling that granted Sorsby an injunction and the ability to play this fall. Baker on his reaction to Monday's news.
3: I think I view it in some respects as kind of a new low with respect to our ability to enforce rules that are deemed by most people as pretty reasonable. And this one in particular is sort of an unbreakable one that's been around sports generally, in college and professional sports in particular, for probably, you know, close to 60 or 70 years. And I think it illustrates maybe more than anything that's happened before that the folks in D.C. who've been talking about trying to create some sort of framework around rulemaking that involves the NCAA and college sports are heading down the right track. I mean, you've got Senator Cantwell, Democrat from state of Washington, who's been involved in these issues for years, and Senator Cruz out of Texas, Republican, who put together between them a bipartisan bill. You can see when you read it where they both gave to get something bigger. And that bill, for example, would have made it much harder for somebody to challenge a national rule like the rule that we have and that every other sports organization has about betting on your own team and betting on sports generally to stand up. And I think in some ways, it's sort of a bit of a seminal moment for a lot of people.
1: And I think this is where college sports could find itself at an inflection point right now. But then there's the Texas Tech side of things. Head coach Joey McGuire hasn't said much to this point. He spoke to the media, though, and didn't hold back his thoughts on this process and his QB1.
4: Brendan Sorsby is recovering from an addiction. He's recovering. Like, I've sat down with this young man multiple times, and the things that he is going through and what he's been through is serious. As a society, we've been okay with other things that happens and allowing players to play. And this has been the one thing that has united people that we're against, you know. And it's crazy because it's not murder. It's not beating somebody. There's a lot of things that we're working through.
1: So for now, Sorsby will be required to sit the first two games of the 2026 season and then be eligible to suit up in time for conference play week 3 against Houston.

0: Center all night, ESPN Radio. It's known as the biggest sporting event in the world, and it only comes around once every 4 years. The FIFA World Cup officially opened play on Thursday, brought to you by Gusto. 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This year's tournament takes place across North America, becoming the sixth nation to host multiple World Cups. And speaking of America, the U.S. men's national team gets underway in group play on Friday at 9 p.m. Eastern when it faces Paraguay at SoFi Stadium in L.A. Former men's national team head coach Greg Berhalter joined Unsportsmanlike to share his thoughts on the 2026 squad.
1: 13 of the players are returning from the previous World Cup, but I would say 19 of them or 20 of them have been in the last cycle. So they've been around the national team program. It's not new players. Then you have about six players, Sebastian included, that are new from last cycle. And I think, you know, so it's a good mix. You have veteran experience, players that have played in the World Cup, and then you have this new talent that's going to, you know, re-energize and give the team some fresh air.
0: ESPN soccer reporter Jeremy Schapp says the U.S. could have trouble getting far.
2: Now, look, as I said, a lot of great talent. Tyler Adams, Christian Pulisic, Weston McKennie, Chris Richards. We could go on. But you also have to look at the games that this team has played this season. Friendlies this year against Portugal, against Belgium, against Senegal and Germany more recently. Three losses, one win. And if you look back historically, the U.S. has played 15 matches in the World Cup in the last 20 years. They've won three games. They defeated Algeria in 2010. They defeated Ghana in 2014. And they defeated Iran last time around in Qatar almost 4 years ago. So you're talking about a team that historically over the last 20 years has gone 3-6-6 at the World Cup level. I don't want to be Debbie Downer. I just think everybody has to inject a little bit of realism when we're talking about expectations.
0: This year's event runs through Sunday, July 19th. Back to the ice in Raleigh when SportsCenter All Night continues. 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
1: Los Angeles Dodgers star Shohei Ohtani left the game in the seventh inning of Thursday night's 8-6 win over Pittsburgh due to left knee inflammation. Dodgers manager Dave Roberts downplayed the significance of it, and the Dodgers say they expect Ohtani to play on Friday night in Chicago. The FIFA World Cup officially opened play on Thursday and will take place throughout North America until July 19th. Mexico defeated South Africa 2-0 in the opening match. The United States opens group play on Friday against Paraguay at 9 p.m. Eastern at SoFi Stadium in L.A. And Andrei Svechnikov scored twice, and Sebastian Aho added a second period goal, helping the Hurricanes beat the Vegas Golden Knights 4-2 on Thursday night to move within one of claiming the Stanley Cup.
2: And this one is over. We don't get the official horn. Now we do. Carolina, 4-2 winners in Game 5. They take a 3-2 series lead, and we will talk to you in Sin City. I know they like gold out there, but a big piece of silver is waiting for Carolina.
1: 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I'm Chris Burnett. Fast starts have been a theme in this series. Barely 6 minutes into the game, and Vegas took a 1-0 lead. Big question for Game 5 was the same as Game 4. Who would be in the net for Carolina? Brandon Bussey got his second straight start over Frederik Andersen and did not disappoint despite the early goal. Bussey finished with 22 saves on 24 shot attempts. Jordan Staal got the Canes on the board in the first, ties the longest goal streak at 5 in Stanley Cup final history. The score was tied 1-1 at the end of the first period, and then Carolina's offense scored 2 goals in the second to make it 3-1, and the Hurricanes had their first lead of the series entering the third period. Bad news for Vegas, though, as William Karlsson left the game with an injury and did not return. Carolina scored again in the third to make it 4-1 and didn't look back. The Golden Knights got one of their own to make it 4-2 and give them some hope. Pulled the goalie late, but it wasn't successful. Hurricanes get the win 4-2. The captain, Jordan Staal, now with 6 goals this Stanley Cup final. That's tied for the most in a single Stanley Cup final by a skater age 37 or older, and the most in a single series in franchise history. Staal joined Scott Van Pelt and shared this on the outcome.
3: What does it require, Jordan, of your group to get to this lead now in front of this very talented and very, very tough-minded Vegas squad?
4: Yeah, I mean, it required everything we have. I mean, it's a good team over there. There's no question. I thought everyone in the group, all through the lineup, was dialed in tonight, from Bussey all the way through. And, you know, it required everything, and it's going to require everything to finish us off. So we're gonna take the win, enjoy tonight, regroup, find ways to get better, and find a way to get that fourth.
5: Jordan, it's Osh. You mentioned Bussey there. This is an unbelievable story. I'd love to just kind of hear from you what he's like in the room. Obviously, you guys have a lot of trust in him on the ice right now.
4: Yeah, I heard you earlier. He had an unbelievable season. There's no question. He didn't really come out of nowhere. You know, he was kind of a diamond in the rough. And, you know, Freddie played so great. Unfortunate the way it went unfolded for him. But we had so much faith. We have so much faith in Bussey and what he can do. And he played great these last 2 games, and we're going to need him to continue that.
3: You need one more, but it's one more for forever. And in the momentum that can start to grow, what's that like amongst the entire group when a guy like this is providing what he's given your team?
4: Yeah, you always need a backbone in any playoff run. Ask Osh and any other player that's won it. You need a goaltender that's going to be there for you. And there's going to be mistakes. It's not a perfect game ever. And you know, he's been giving us a chance, and we're going to need that.
5: Was there a moment this playoff where you felt like the whole team was completely bought in? I've been on teams where, you know, there's 15 guys and that's not quite enough, and I've been on one team where everyone was bought in. Was there kind of one moment or maybe one series where you really felt like everyone was bought in and this could be your guys' year?
4: Yeah, honestly, it was the first game against Ottawa. I mean, it was right off the bat, this playoff run. You know, you could see through it. In everyone's eyes. I just look in everyone's eyes, man, and they want it, and they know what it takes, and we understand what we need to do, and we have to execute it, though. We've got a big hill to climb still. Yeah, first game, right off the bat, the boys were ready to rock, and it's been a fun ride ever since.
1: And you heard it there, but ESPN NHL analyst TJ Oshie joined SVP in studio tonight and offered his thoughts on the Hurricanes.
5: They just never went back on their heels. We saw them get up in leads and almost sit back a little bit and just accept Vegas's pressure. When Carolina is coming at you and they are constantly on the forecheck, they're pesky out there. I mean, you feel like there's 10 guys on the ice. They didn't give Vegas that chance to get back into the game. I know they scored a goal late there, but Carolina was unbelievable all night with their pressure and with guys almost never stopping, just always continuing to turn, and they turn out of it, they pressure again, and it's very overwhelming to play against.
1: So Carolina, now just one win away from the Stanley Cup. Teams that go up 3-2 in a best of seven Stanley Cup final have a 37-8 series record and have won 10 straight. Game 6 will shift back to Vegas and T-Mobile Arena. Puck drops on Sunday at 8 p.m. Eastern Time on ABC. 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

0: true home team in NBA Finals history. And by 29 points as late as the third quarter, the Knicks are now one win away from their first NBA title since 1973. New York led for just 53.8 seconds in Game 4, the second lowest amount of time leading in a Finals win since the 1976 merger. Knicks center, Karl-Anthony Towns.
1: Experience teaches you a lot, and I think experience let us know that we cannot let go of the rope. We always have a chance if we go out there and take it to another level and give ourselves a chance. Sometimes you get lucky, sometimes you make your luck. We made our luck.
0: After scoring 76 points in the first half, the most ever by a road team in an NBA Finals game, the Spurs managed just 30 points in the second half. The 46-point decrease is tied for the largest from a first to second half by any playoff team in the shot clock era. San Antonio center, Victor Wembanyama.
2: It was painful. Of course, we worked too hard and gave up our leads. You know, just as simple as that. It just hurts.
3: Brunson pulls a quick three off the front rim.

0: OG Anunoby became the fifth player with 30 points and a go-ahead field goal in the final 3 seconds of an NBA Finals game, joining a quartet of Hall of Famers, Michael Jordan, Hakeem Olajuwon, Kareem Abdul-Jabbar, and Jerry West. Knicks head coach, Mike Brown.
1: That has to be the most iconic shot in the history of New York basketball. It was just unbelievable.
0: Jalen Brunson had 36 points, his third 30-point NBA Finals game, the most in franchise history. Together, Brunson and Anunoby became the first pair of Knicks teammates to score 30 points each in a Finals game. Brunson on whether Anunoby is underrated.
2: OG is someone who brings it every night, does what's asked of him, plus more every single night. Regardless of what the outside world thinks of him, we know we have it in our locker room, we have a superstar in our locker room.
3: Back in the hands of Brunson. Brunson against Castle, four to shoot, he's still on the arc. Now tip of the circle, free throw line, puts it up on the float, gets the roll, and the Knicks have the lead! First time they have climbed the
0: For just the third time since 1971, the first four games of the NBA Finals were all one-possession games within the final 2 minutes of regulation. This is the second Finals in NBA history with multiple games decided by a single point, joining the 1975 series between the Warriors and Bullets. OG Anunoby on turning the page in a tightly contested series.
4: Watch the film, clean up some stuff, because I know we didn't play as well as we can play. We didn't do what we're capable of, so just clean that stuff up.
5: And this one truly had it all. The scene, the celebrities, the comeback. It was electric inside the Garden. So where does it all fall in New York City lore? Let's check in with the PTI guys to find out. Michael Wilbon and Tony Kornheiser.
6: All right, Wilbon, was game four the greatest win, in New York sports history?
7: No, it wasn't. And it just, people have no shame. If it didn't happen that they could remember it or see it on TikTok on their phones, they think it didn't happen. And so I know it happened, and I'm not even from New York, and I've never lived in New York, though I've covered a lot of games in New York in my life. And just off the top of my head, sitting here jotting down stuff, the Knicks won two championships. The Rangers won a championship in 1994, and they won the clinching game in Madison Square Garden after a 40-year drought because I was there. The Mets won in 69. I hate that team, and they won in 86 with Gooden and Strawberry, right?
8: Well, they won in 86 when the ball went through the legs.
7: Well, that too. The Islanders won four straight Stanley Cups. All right, the Yankees have won, is it 27?
8: They won a lot.
7: Championships?
8: Well,
7: but you're the
8: 1927 team, they certainly won.
7: I'm going to leave this to you, and I know there's one we'll get to that's bigger than all the ones represented by anybody with New York.
8: So I've taken some notes on this because I grew up there and I saw a lot of things. And the first thing I would say is, was it a championship? Because if it wasn't a championship, don't talk to me. And it was not. It was game. No. It puts you up 3-1, but you got to win four. It's not a championship. So stop. So back off, Sparky, on that. Agreed. Is it Willis Reed on May 8th, 1970, going out there hitting his first two shots when they win the championship? Is it Bobby Thompson and the shot heard round the world, I believe, in 1951? Is it that? It's not that. Is it Reggie Jackson hitting three home runs off three different Dodger pitchers in the World Series? Right? Is it Joe Namath doing this after they win the Super Bowl? Is it Ali Frazier?
7: That's it.
8: One of the biggest.
7: Ding, ding, ding, ding. By the way, we didn't mention Don Larson.
8: Don Larson, perfect game. And I know you're going to hate this.
7: What?
8: Secretariat in Belmont winning by 45
7: Let's
8: miles.
7: Go back to Ali Frazier for a second. And I find it loathsome when people say, well, that happened before I was born. So did World War II. Do you think
8: that's why you know that it existed?
7: You got Google, you got everything at your disposal to look up anything, and you can't figure out that World War II actually happened and it wasn't on TikTok?
8: Yeah.
7: World War II brought to you by TikTok. Mm-hmm. Sorry. So, Ali Frazier. That's one of the great events in the history of sports in the world.
8: That's right.
7: And it took place in the world's most famous arena, Madison Square Garden.
8: By the way, the Giants have won four Super Bowls.
7: That's right.
8: You have to win. It has to be definitive.
7: People just want a party. And by the way, they shouldn't have a parade in New York when the Knicks win, because they had it last night at 2 in the morning. I was there. Unbelievable.
8: It's good to know.
7: Big party. You should have been.
8: Good to know.
7: You were asleep. You were about to
8: catching up on my TikTok.
7: That's it.
8: I don't do TikTok.
7: We're done. Neither should they. Back to you.
5: To just had to get the TikTok reference in there. So here we go. The storylines are in place. NBA Finals Game 5 coming to you live from Frostbank Center on Saturday night. 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SportsCenter All Night rolls on. Back to getaway day in baseball. Mariners Orioles on ESPN. These two wrapping up their four-game series in Baltimore this week. Mariners have taken 2 of 3 so far, and they struck first with a home run in the first. Then Baltimore opened it up in the third.
9: Pete hits it high and deep. Left field. There it goes. Pete Alonso sends it deep into the Baltimore night. What a shot. It made it onto the walkway in left field. Pete Alonso just sent a baseball where it just never goes. 440 feet later, the Orioles are all over Brian Wu. 6-1 Baltimore.
5: WBAL. These two swapped runs the rest of the way, but the Mariners proved to be too much for the home team and won it 7-5. Pete Alonso with that big shot now has back-to-back games with a home run, the third time this season, and he joined SportsCenter after the game.
10: How far do you think that baseball went? Do you know?
11: No, I'm just happy. I was happy I was able to come through right there. No, I got it pretty good, though. I know that.
10: We're going to go at 439 feet. What does it feel like when you hit a ball that clean?
11: Yeah, I mean, there's no feeling like it in the world. You can't replicate it, and it's just it's a really special feeling when you get one like that.
12: Pete, that was part of a third inning where you guys put up a half dozen runs. What's it like in the batting order when you see the offense is starting to put things together, and then you're coming to the box and keep it going?
11: Yeah, it's awesome. I mean, the boys put up a hell of a fight tonight. We did a great job of controlling the zone and getting our swings off and pretty much all counts. So that's a tough pitcher with Wu on the mound tonight, and just really happy the whole team was able to execute right there. Honestly, phenomenal job by the whole lineup and all the pitching staff as well.
5: And these teams will then face off again in a three-game series in Seattle next week. Cardinals Mets. St. Louis arrived as winners of 6 in a row, hoping to get the sweep. Mets trying to avoid that and salvage at least one in this series, and they got off to a fast start, led 3-1 after one, then top of the second.
13: There's a long drive, deep right field. Jimmy Crooks has just hit a home run. That's a goner. A two-run shot for Crooks. His second big league home run. His first came last year in Cincinnati. And the Cardinals go back in front. Yes, indeed. It's that kind of day here in New York.
14: I don't know what's going on, but I love it.
5: Cardinals Radio Network. Mets tied it in the fifth, then in the seventh.
15: 2 outs in the seventh. A 1-2. Ripped in the inner right field. Pretty deep. Walker back onto the track. At the wall. And it's gone. Juan Soto with a go-ahead home run in the bottom of the seventh has given the Mets a 5-4 lead.
5: 880 ESPN New York, and that from Soto was the difference. Mets win it 5-4. Bo Bichette collected his first home run at home since April. Cubs-Rockies. Chicago won this one 9-3. Twins-Tigers in Detroit. The Tigers rout the Twins 11-0. And Rangers-Royals in Kansas City. Kansas City scored twice in the fourth, but Texas found the insurance run in the sixth to win it 4-2. And the Marlins beat the Diamondbacks 2-0. We gear up for Omaha. 8 teams remain. More when SportsCenter All Night continues. It's ESPN Radio.
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1: 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This was SportsCenter is presented by Gusto. Chris Burnett with you here on ESPN Radio. The road to Omaha has been laid. Eight teams remain. It's nearly an all SEC field. Alabama head coach Rob Vaughn on what makes the Crimson Tide so special this season.
2: I've told them this before. I've coached way more talented teams than we have right now. Like, I've had teams that have more talent across the board. What I haven't had is teams that have weathered storms better than this. We talk about toughness. Like, man, we lost the first game of the year at home to Washington State. We go open up SEC play and get swept at Kentucky. Like, this group has been through some hard times, and there's some struggle. And, man, we've talked about it. Like, that's the mark of a man, man. Can you get yourself back up when you get knocked down? And this group has done that as good as any group I've ever been around. And so it would be a really special thing for, like I said, Alabama hadn't been here since 1999 to be able to get that win here, to be able to play good baseball here, is what we all set out to do.
1: Oklahoma, Bama, Saturday, first pitch, 3 p.m. Eastern on ESPN. Then it's Georgia facing Texas in game two. Dogs head coach Wes Johnson on his team finally getting back to Omaha.
3: This team just, you know, there's times, as you know, you get guys and they just don't want to leave the ball field. They want to practice that all the time. They want to play. They want to compete at everything. And that's this group. This group loves to compete, wants to play. I mean, this is the team that I think could play a Major League Baseball schedule. These guys could play 162 games and be fine. The other big thing, I think, when you get into the postseason is we've been extremely fortunate to stay healthy this year. Last year, I really liked our club. We just, you know, we had a lot of injuries and this, that, and the other. And we weren't able to perform late when it mattered. But this club stayed healthy.
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0: Number four.
1: We start off on the diamond as the Mets are tied with the Cardinals and Juan Soto at the plate on 880 ESPN New York.
5: Two outs in the seventh. A 1-2. Ripped in the inner right field, pretty deep. Walker back onto the track, at the wall, it is gone! Juan Soto with a go-ahead home run in the bottom of the seventh has given the Mets a 5-4 lead.
0: Number three.
1: Cubs taking on the Rockies, looking to get back above 500, and Seiya Suzuki made his mark. Cubs Radio Network.
6: Cubs trail by a run. Here's the pitch. Suzuki drives one in the air, deep left field. It's got a chance! Grand slam home run. Seiya Suzuki with a granny.
0: Number two.
1: To Camden Yards, where the Polar Bear sent a rocket out to left on WBAL.
7: Pete hits it high and deep. Left field. There it goes. Pete Alonso sends it deep into the Baltimore night. What a shot. It made it onto the walkway in left field. Pete Alonso just sent a baseball where it just never goes. 440 feet later, the Orioles are all over Brian Wu. 6-1 Baltimore.
0: Number one.
1: And the Hurricanes take their first series lead in the Stanley Cup Final with a huge win in Game 5. Heard on 99.9 The Fan.
8: And this one is over. We don't get the official horn. Now we do. Carolina, 4-2 winners in Game 5. They take a 3-2 series lead. And we will talk to you in Sin City. I know they like gold out there, but a big piece of silver is waiting for Carolina.
1: Chris Burnett with you on SportsCenter All Night. Commissioner's Cup in the W. Sky Fever. This one in overtime.
9: Williams can't hit the reverse. Blood. Oh, spinning to the rim. A 30-piece for Caitlin Clark.
1: Fever get the win, 114-106. Caitlin Clark, third career game with 30 points and 10 assists, most in the league. Mercury Wings, Paige Beckers had a night.
10: Okay. How many charges do you think you took in your career?
11: Let's see.
10: Oh, hold that thought. Paige Beckers has got something to pay from distance.
1: Prime Video Wings closed this one out over the Mercury, 85-70. Elsewhere, Liberty 104, Dream 90. Aces, 105, Fire, 89 for the Aces. It's their fourth game scoring 100-plus points, the most in the WNBA. For the Aces, it's their fourth game scoring 100-plus points, most in the WNBA. And that'll do it. Coming up next is Unsportsmanlike with Evan, Canty, and Michelle. 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
11: 10 seconds, Kobe Bryant against Christie. Kobe Bryant on the move against Christie. In for the right, flips the shot up, no good. O'Neal lays it up, missed it. Ball tipped out to Aurea, straight on three. Good! The Lakers hit one!
0: And we're just getting started. 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

0: 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Game 6 is Sunday in Vegas on ABC. Jordan Staal continues the most ridiculous streak you'll see in a long time. 5-game goal streak. Oh, I don't know. In the Stanley Cup Finals, he's got 6 goals overall. They start Brandon Bussey again, the 27-year-old rookie who has 23 saves, 2 goals allowed. He's 2-0 in the Cup Finals, and Carolina is now 1 game away from winning it all. Along with Michelle Smallman, Chris Canty, Evan Cohen with you. Good morning, everybody.
1: From the back of the bus to the bus driver, right?
0: Bussey,
1: yeah. I mean, he's been absolutely phenomenal. He's standing on his head. And the inverse is also true. Carter Hart has been awful. Mm. Now, a part of that is the defense in front of him for the Golden Knights not being what it's supposed to be. The Golden Knights are always known to be able to pack it in the interior, block shots. They're not doing any of that. But then also Carter Hart let in, you know, a couple of soft goals. You saw one last night with Svechnikov. He let in a soft goal. And you can't do that in the Stanley Cup Finals. Mm-hmm. I mean, he's the first goalie to allow 4 more goals in 5 straight Stanley Cup final games. That can't happen. And so, yeah, we can talk about special teams. We can talk about the Chris tape-to-tape passing from Carolina. But ultimately, you got to stop the other team from scoring.
2: Totally.
1: When you're trying to compete in the championship rounds, and Vegas isn't doing that.
2: It's also tough to do when you're not at full strength and you're missing a huge piece like Carlson. Vegas 7-3-4 and 10-5 in the playoffs when he was in the lineup. So obviously with him being out because of an injury, that changes the complexity of the Vegas Golden Knights. But this is the Stanley Cup final. You do need somebody to step up. Everybody's banged up this time of year. And I know that even though he's a huge productive piece for them, you got to find ways to overcome it, and they really haven't.
0: Well, John Tortorella, head coach of the Vegas Golden Knights, he loves the idea of taking questions about whether or not he should change goalies. He was so into this question last night about Carter Hart. Take a listen postgame after his team lost, how excited he was to be asked about this.
3: John, did you consider at all going to Aiden Hill in the third period, or was there any conversation
4: you thought about? Christ, that could be the stupidest question I've heard.
0: That could be the stupidest question I've heard. Yeah, okay. I don't know that it's this. I mean, literally, the team you're playing, and I've been a big Tortorella guy and the interim coach bump and everything like that, but the team you're playing literally changed goalies, and they've won 2 in a row. So it's not like it doesn't work, right? Obviously. Was that a stupid question to ask?
2: No. I think any questions on the board, especially after you lose a game like that.
0: So he still believes, though, they're going to win, and they're going to have a shot to win. And
1: Now, is this like a believe like the San Antonio Spurs believe? Or like believe and follow through on it?
0: Well, he's going to put his money or his clothing where his mouth is, because John Tortorella, postgame, had this to say about getting back to Carolina for a Game 7, which would mean you got to win at home on Sunday night, ABC television in Vegas, where they've won before, of course, and then you got to come back to Carolina for a Game 7. Here is what Coach Tortorella said about getting to a Game 7.
5: Nick Dowd and Braden McNabb were just talking about liking their game outside of the penalties, and I'm just curious if you felt the same way.
6: Yeah, I thought we had a good start. We had a really good start. We lost momentum when we went back-to-back in penalties. It's about the same time that we lost Bill. We got to find a way. I'm going to leave my clothes here, that's for sure. They'll be in the hotel.
0: I'm going to leave my clothes in the hotel. We've seen this move before, right? In the NBA, I think it was Doc Rivers hiding money, right? Or was it Doc Rivers or Ty Lue or one of them, or
2: in
0: both
2: the
0: of them maybe, in the ceiling.
2: Uh-huh.
0: What?
1: Nothing.
0: Maybe Doc did it and Ty got the idea for it. I don't remember. What?
1: Nothing.
0: What are you? You can't give the look. You gave the look.
1: Ty Lue hiding money in the ceiling?
2: Oh.
1: You said it, and I was trying to let it go.
0: You gave a look that everyone saw on television.
2: I thought it was something with Doc.
0: It was Ty that
7: so
0: did.
7: It was
0: Thank
7: Ty.
0: You.
7: It was Ty after Game 5. Returned some left some stuff, and like we'll be back, and you know that whole motivate the team.
0: Yeah.
7: Thing.
0: So I mean, does that motivate you guys? Does that work? Like, do the
1: no.
0: Golden The Golden Knights don't care. Right, we got to get Tortorella's clothes back.
1: No.
0: He can't afford it otherwise.
1: No, I would tell the hotel staff to send it back if it doesn't actually if it doesn't actually work out.
0: Yeah, hi, Marriott. It's me, Torts. I need my clothes sent to me.
1: Yeah.
7: Also, real quick, though, Ty actually, the way he did it, he asked everyone for 100, all the players and everyone
0: else.
7: He made
0: money off of it.
7: And said, give me 100 and we'll put it up to you, man, and we'll get it later.
1: Man, that takes on a different connotation,
7: did he take a
1: man.
2: He's like, yeah, we're back.
1: This is why you get paid, to keep us away from stuff like this. Get us out of this.
2: Hold on,
0: you know, if they get to a game seven, it's the same place that Smalls thinks the Spurs are going to get to in this series. Because you still think we're going seven in the NBA. NHL, Tortorella thinks we're going seven with his Golden Knights after losing 4-2 last night.
1: They're not going seven. This is going to be over in game six. Jordan Stahl has been on one.
0: And what?
1: The dude has scored in every single game.
0: It's just an amazing stat. At 37
1: years old, he's got six goals in five Stanley Cup games.
0: It's just an amazing streak.
2: Yeah, but the winner of game five in a cup final when it's tied at 2-2 has gone on to win the series about 75% of the time.
1: Yeah.
2: So the odds certainly not in Torts' favor here.
0: All right, now.
2: But one more thing. Mm-hmm. I will say, and I've never been in a locker room like you at the highest level, but if your coach believes in you, is so convicted that he's going to leave his clothes there, that could permeate down. Because if he doesn't believe, why should I believe?
1: I don't know. I feel like the interim coach bump is taking a bump right now.
2: Oh.
1: Yeah, I think this is a wrap. Like, Torts is taking him as far as he can take him. He's done a great job. But just looking at the complexion of this series and how things have gone, Vegas finally ran up against a team in these playoffs that they could not overwhelm early on in the series. And Carolina has fought back. Credit to Rod Brendamore, friend of the show, head coach for Carolina Hurricanes. They've been able to weather the storm, no pun intended. And now I'm not quite sure that Vegas has enough firepower to contend with Carolina and what they've been able to do in terms of being able to score, especially when they're on the power play. Couple of power play goals last night. So, like Carolina has been awesome. I mean, when it comes to goaltending, when it comes to defense, when it comes to taking advantage of the miscues and mistakes of the opponent, they're doing all of those things well now. And I just don't know how Vegas shuts the faucet off.
2: The Stanley Cup playoffs are always Darwinism, right? Like, only the strongest will survive. But these two teams in particular, I'm glad you mentioned who has the most firepower, because I was reading that they're combined for 66 hits. It's been an incredibly physical series. And it feels like Carolina has more depth right now, which is why I think they're pulling ahead and ultimately will win this thing.
0: All right, we are on Sportsmanlike here on ESPN Radio, ESPN2. We are presented by Progressive Insurance. The other obvious finals series going on is in the NBA. You hear all the games here on ESPN Radio. Presented by Gusto, as you will tomorrow night, game number 5 between the Knicks and the San Antonio Spurs. 8:30 p.m. Eastern time is the tip-off. 7:30 p.m. is the pregame. And I believe 6:30 p.m. is our special NBA Finals preview show. With me, actually.
2: Great.
1: Oh, come on, Pat.
0: Anyway, and Cam. So tomorrow night, we have this game that CeCe and I think is going to be a wrap. It's going to be over. Knicks are going to pull it off. They've had this ridiculous run, and the Spurs lost the series. You could make the argument in game one, where they had a double-digit lead and blew it. You can make the argument in game two, where they had a double-digit lead and blew it. And Wemby, in a tie game, passed it to Stephon Castle's back. They certainly didn't lose it in game three because they won the game. And in game four, they blew a 29-point lead that New York City and the sports fandom all over the country, everyone's still trying to get over. How in the world did that happen? And yet there's one person who still believes the Spurs are still alive. Mm. You left your clothes in San Antonio, as a matter of fact, for when you go back there.
2: The churros are on deck. I'm ready to go.
0: Why do you believe the Spurs still have a shot to win this?
2: Well, you just outlined part of it. They've had a double-digit lead in every game that they've lost. They have figured something out with the Knicks. They just can't close it out. And a lot of that we've pointed to potential fatigue from this team, particularly Victor Wembanyama. Now, with the cadence of the postseason, he's going to have a little more rest. And every time we've seen him be at his best, it's when his back is against the wall and he has something to prove. We saw it with Chet, and we saw it with SGA in the Thunder series. This is an incredibly competitive person who seems to learn things quickly. And they're going to have home court, which I know did not work in their favor in the first two games. But I do think that if they can find a way to just lock in the fourth quarter in a different way, that we could see this thing turn around. Because they've had them. They've had them in all three games that they've lost.
0: So they have a double-digit lead in the third quarter of this game, hypothetically. Shouldn't I, as a sports fan, believe how they're going to lose it this time?
2: You should.
0: I mean, isn't that where my mind... I hate to say that, but isn't that where my mind is supposed to go?
1: It absolutely should go there. How can you trust yourself after you give up the ghost in the way that you did in Game 4? You can't. Just like the Cavs couldn't do it after they did it in Game 1 of the Eastern Conference Finals. They let Game 1 of the Conference Finals beat them four times in that series on the way to getting swept. But this is what the Knicks do to opponents. No lead is safe. When the Knicks are down 20, they're just getting started. The last two postseasons, when the Knicks are down 20 or more at any point in the game, they're 5-3. The rest of the NBA over the same span is 4-71. You're not supposed to win when you go down 20 points in a postseason game in the NBA. But these Knicks find a way. They never quit. And with the San Antonio Spurs, you have to question the sports character in that locker room, and you have to question the leadership overall. Who's the guy that's going to grab the team by the throat when you need it the most? It can't be an egalitarian approach where everybody is equal and everybody's the leader. Sometimes when you're in these situations, it has to be martial law. Somebody's got to take control. And who the hell is that going to be? You know it ain't going to be De'Aaron Fox. No, not after what you saw in Game 4. Mm-mm. It's not Victor Wembanyama, who choked it away and missed three or four free throws in the fourth quarter.
2: That was disappointing.
1: I mean, is it going to be Steph Castle? Is it going to be Dylan Harper?
0: Could be.
1: You'd like to think they have the ability to, only if their head coach, Mitch Johnson, trusts them enough in those spots, which he clearly doesn't. So who is it going to be? It's not going to be Harrison Barnes, who you benched for Julian Champagne. Who is it going to be, Ev? That is the question I have. If the Spurs are going to do the improbable and mount the 3-1 comeback, who's it going to be? When LeBron did it in 2016, we knew who the leader of the Cavs was going to be. Who is that for the San Antonio Spurs? If you can't answer that question, then I can't go to the place of entertaining what you're saying, Smalls, in terms of the Spurs getting back into this series. I love that you got confidence in them. It's really, really cool. Like, I'm just sitting here thinking and imagining how much more I could have accomplished in my life if I ever believed in myself the way you believe in the San Antonio Spurs. That's coming true. Back. I wish I would have done so much more.
2: I would have spoken into you.
1: I would have done so much more. I just can't get to that place where I think San Antonio can come back in this series and the Knicks feel like a team of destiny and at the doorstep of greatness. I'm not sure that anybody in Orange is Blue is going to be denied the opportunity to hold up the Larry O'Brien trophy.
2: Well, then we anointed Wemby way too soon.
1: Yes.
2: If you don't even think they have a chance, we anointed him way too soon.
1: Hand raised. I was there. I apologize. Sorry, America. I misled you.
0: If they do come back, you ask the question, who's going to do it? How would it happen? I think I may have an answer for you. We'll get to that coming up. We're on Sportsmanlike, presented by Progressive Insurance.
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9: 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The Knicks pull off the miracle comeback and lead it 3-1!
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21: 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I don't know. 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
22: The stakes of what we're playing for, to put as much good work into that first half as we did and get the lead that we had and not finish the job is disappointing, to say the least.

0: Spurs, 8:30 p.m. Eastern, here on ESPN Radio. CeCe, you asked if the Spurs are going to get back into it, how? Who's going to be the person that gets them there? Let me be very clear about something. I disagree with Michelle in that I do not think, unfortunately, for me who picked the Spurs in six, and I believe in Wemby the way I do, or I thought I did, I don't believe this is going to happen, right? But how? The question is, let's just pretend that all of a sudden we're sitting here next week and there is a game seven in this series. How do we get there? We're in the midst of a great, great NBA season. The 25-26 NBA season has been phenomenal.
1: Yes.
0: Okay, the way they get there is for the 26-27 season to start. And what I mean by that is Dylan Harper in, De'Aaron Fox out. That's how they get there. This is now game one of the 26-27 season if you're the Spurs. There's no more like, De'Aaron Fox was an all-star. We gave him this huge deal. I'm sorry. You want to get back into it. Dylan Harper maybe even starts, but definitively plays more minutes than De'Aaron Fox. De'Aaron Fox is in that sixth man role, whether literally or hypothetically or practically, whatever it is. Go in. Score. Get out. That's it.
1: So you're not
0: Dylan Harper.
1: So you're not as worried about

0: the rest of your careers, right? We got here ahead of time, right? You need to do something to start the next season. The Spurs are basically done. So what do? Start next year, but start it now. The next year lineup, I promise you, Dylan Harper is not going to come off the bench. He cannot. He's too good.
1: He's way too good.
2: But based off what you saw from De'Aaron Fox in game four, doesn't that make it an easier decision?
0: Yes and no. Because if you're loyal to a guy, the guy was an all-star this year. He had a good season for you. He's the one player. I remember Brian Windhorst for years. No, not years. As soon as Wemby got in the league, he said, someone's going to ask to go there. Someone's going to ask to go there. Someone is going to ask to be with Wemby. And he did. De'Aaron Fox, you know, had the falling out with the Kings, and that was the destination he wanted. Somehow that was okay, but Dame Lillard asking to go to the Heat was not. Anyway, nothing personal there. He asked to go there. So there's a part of the Spurs that probably look at him and say, hey, you kind of put us over a little bit. You let everyone know what was about to happen, and we appreciate that. But it's the NBA Finals. There's no feelings anymore. You got to just win. Start the 26-27 season tomorrow night. Dylan Harper in, De'Aaron Fox out.
1: So this is...
0: Doesn't mean they're going to win, by the way.
1: So this move is adjacent to what the Knicks did in moving on from Tibbs after he got into the conference finals last year.
0: And boy, was that the right move.
1: Clearly. So this is how the Spurs take that next step.
0: Tua coming in at halftime. For Jalen Hurts. Not for like some scrubbo. No. For a guy that was a Super Bowl MVP. Jalen Hurts. Mm-hmm. Right? Saban says, we're not doing well. So this is what the future is going to be at Alabama. I'm starting it now in the national championship
2: game. But you're also Nick Saban. And I wonder if Mitch Johnson has enough cachet or belief in himself to be able to make a tactical decision like that.
0: Okay, here's how you do it. Pop, what do you think about this?
2: If Pop tells you to do it, you're going to do it.
0: Yeah, well, run it by him. You have, when you have the people that San Antonio has in and around that organization, and Mitch Johnson, head coach, can go to Pop, what do you think? And Wemby can go to Duncan and Robinson and say, I think he's going to change the starting lineup. What am I supposed to do to handle this?
1: So let me ask you a question, because I agree with you in terms of starting next year in game five of this series. But if you're doing that, you're essentially trying to find the off-ramp for De'Aaron Fox.
0: Sure.
1: De'Aaron Fox is going into year one next year. Of a 4-year max extension.
0: Julius Randle and Dante DiVincenzo is a trade to Minnesota. So that answers that question.
1: So you're saying that's the move?
0: Yeah, I think it works for both teams. That actually makes a lot of sense for both teams. See, that was too quick. Like, I probably should have built that up a little bit more, but I've obviously been on the trade machine with De'Aaron Fox recently, and I'm sorry, but you've made us go to the trade machine because this is the NBA Finals. It's the most important moments. Nuno has mentioned there's a viral video going around yesterday. Mike Brown got fired by the Kings because of he thought De'Aaron Fox would just make too many dumb plays and said as much.
1: Okay.
0: And they're like, well, we can't have you here. Well, he was right. De'Aaron Fox seems like an all-time great guy, but he makes basketball dumb plays.
1: It was a comedy of errors the last minute. Hell, the last couple of minutes of the fourth quarter for De'Aaron Fox.
0: And Chris Webber, Basketball Hall of Famer, was on with Rich Eisen. Rich Eisen show, noon until 3 Eastern time. This was SportsCenter podcast presented by Gusto. You got to listen to it. It's unbelievable. Dan Patrick, episode 1. Chris Berman, episode 2. Wherever podcasts are available. Disney Plus, YouTube as well. Webber had this to say about those Spurs and their basketball intelligence in game number 4.
3: That was just, you know, probably the dumbest game, and I like to say most arrogant game that's ever been played, and with the stakes this high, and you got to give credit to New York for not, you know, falling forward or feeling sorry or looking forward to game five. The heart that it took to come back in that game is incredible, and San Antonio, you know, you come down, you shoot 8-3. It just shows how you really have to have really on the court feel and not just analytics, because I don't think analytics would tell you to shoot the ball 8 times in a row if you made it 7 times in a row, let alone you miss and taking shots early in the shot clock. You know, Hall of Fame coach texts me, you know, they're not playing against Cones today because he hates the fact that practicing is so much against Cones and not real game experience. And so it was just a wonderful game to watch as someone that really admires the Knicks' heart. And then, you know, as a basketball purist, you know, what San Antonio did kind of is unforgivable as a team. You have so many players that can make so many decisions. For no one to say, hey, let's get a good shot, or by the way, we have the tallest player on the floor on our team, let's go inside. It just shows that there needs to be some

0: common sense along with the wonderful skill that's in this game.
1: Not every sense is common. And clearly the Spurs don't have that at this point. How about what Weber said? Arrogant, dumb.
2: Unforgivable.
1: Unforgivable. Is he right?
3: No, he ain't wrong. You can say, you can question whether he's not, but he's clearly not wrong. And it could be a combination of all of those things. Some of the arrogance that Wemby and the Spurs have shown, you almost have to have that to think that you're going to get to the NBA Finals and win it in your first trip to the postseason.
2: Mm-hmm.
3: So, yeah, you have to have that ego. You have to have that belief in yourself. But you also have to be fundamentally sound. And that's why I question who the voice is on that Spurs sideline that's going to be the person that gives them the path to being able to accomplish the goal. The person that helps keep everybody else level-headed when chaos breaks out. They clearly don't have that. And so I'm wondering where it's going to come from. And after game four, and really after what we've seen in three of the four games in these NBA Finals, I just don't know that De'Aaron Fox can be that person, and that's exactly why the Spurs bought him here.
2: But doesn't it have to be Wemby? And then he has to back it up and make those free throws and deliver for his team in a consequential moment? Because he's the one who practices mindfulness and finally tunes that muscle in his body. He's the one that we see speaking into his teammates. I'm proud of you. You need to do this. You need to do that. He's the one that when we've talked to people who've been boots on the ground, on the floor, talk about the way he talks to his team on the bench, in the huddle, on the floor. Like, he has to be that guy. He's the best player on the team. He's a generational talent. Yes, he might not have the seasoning of some of the other guys, but he needs to be the voice, and then more importantly, he needs to lead by his actions and by example.
1: Well, two nights ago, we saw one of the greatest sporting events ever. We all wish we probably could have been there. Is that the top one that we wish we could have been at? Smalls will rank them next. We're on Sportsmanlike, presented by Progressive Insurance.
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3: Vest and some names.
4: So the hoodie, the sport coat, now we're to the vest.
2: Vest.
3: Versatile.
4: So the decision to vest it up, 95 degrees today?
3: Yeah, well, it's not for the... to keep me warm. It's to cover.
4: So the aesthetics. So you're
3: not the aesthetics. It's just to cover. Cover. So you don't see everything.
4: But isn't that about the aesthetic?
3: Sure. Maybe I don't understand what aesthetic means.
2: Aesthetic is how it looks.
4: Yeah.
2: To the eye.
3: Don't you have work to do here? What are you doing?
2: Yes, he is our resident Super Bowl champion, Chris Canty. Yeah. Let's get into my power rankings for today, guys. Because we just witnessed the greatest comeback in the history of the NBA Finals on Wednesday night. And that's where we're going to start, because today's power rankings are the top five sporting events I wish I could have been at. And I'm curious to get your take on all this. But that's where we're going to start with number five.
0: Number five.
2: I was not at game four. It was right here in New York City at Madison Square Garden, and I was not there. And a lot of people think recency bias. Yes, it just happened a couple days ago. We're riding high on the outcome of this game. But I think even retrospectively, 10 years later, I'm going to look back at that as such a huge miss that we/I was not in that building for several reasons. One, greatest comeback we've ever seen.
4: Yeah.
2: Two, it was the home team, the New York Knicks, with a desperate fan base. So the Garden was rocking. It felt like the roof was going to blow off that place. And number three, in our ESPN radio suite, normally where we would have access to, ASAP Rocky was in there.
4: ASAP
2: Rocky.
4: I'm glad you used the word normally as a caveat in that sentence, because ASAP Rocky was in there. I'm not quite sure we would have had access. We would have been down the line on the priorities list in terms of people in the suite for game four.
2: But I feel like we could have maybe sweet-talked our way up there because we know the people in charge. But here's the thing. Like, David Dennis Jr., friend of the show, friend in life, joined us yesterday and said that he was in the suite with ASAP and that they had to walk through Gen Pop to get out. So I feel like our friend, David, would have given us the heads up if we were just in the building and been like, meet me at exit four. I've got ASAP.
3: You want the best take of the week? Because I'm about to give it to you.
2: Let's hear it.
3: If any of us were there, we would have left early and it would have been a disaster. So we're lucky to not be there.
2: Because we have to go to bed early.
3: Because we have to go to bed so early. If they're up 27 at the half, I guarantee you we would have said to each other, I think we should probably just...
4: I'm probably not leaving if ASAP Rocky's in there, though.
3: Okay, but let's pretend it's not. What I'm saying is, this is what the... When people are like, oh, do you regret not being there? I'm like, I think I would have left.
4: You're probably right, though.
3: So it's You're probably right. Although that would have been an amazing story for the show. We leave at halftime, and you cannot re-enter. They make it very clear. There's no re-entrance.
2: No entry.
3: Right? We probably would have left because we would have gone to sleep early for the show, and we would not have been there for the comeback. That's just my... That's the best take
4: You're
3: of the week.
4: You're probably right.
3: Yeah, it's the best take of the week.
4: Great take.
3: Yeah, thank you.
2: In my mind, we're in the suite with ASAP. Then we become best friends with him. Therefore, we have access to Rihanna.
3: We're there from dusk till dawn.
4: But here's the thing, though. We would not have left before Wu-Tang performed at halftime.
2: That is such a great point.
4: I know that to be fact.
3: All right, so we would have left right after Wu-Tang.
2: I know, maybe we're riding high.
4: But then, Wu-Tang, we got to talk about Wu-Tang's performance.
2: Yes.
3: Yeah.
4: We see the beginning of the third quarter.
3: And then?
4: Yeah, they were still down 29. So
3: you literally went to the Hoop Collective podcast the other night, which was awesome that you did that. And you're like, I got to get going.
4: Because I think 8:45. I was like,
3: 8:45. This game starts at 8:30 Eastern time.
4: That's a good point.
3: We would have left.
4: You're not wrong.
2: Okay, next one.
0: Number four.
2: How about the kick six? Wouldn't you have loved to have been at the kick six? Let's go back November 30th. 2013, Auburn, Alabama. Obviously, the Iron Bowl. Alabama, Auburn. A good, healthy hatred there. After falling behind in the second quarter and then again in the fourth, Auburn rallies. They tie the game at 28 all. There's only 32 seconds remaining. There is a kickoff. Alabama quickly moves to the Auburn 38. The clock runs out. Nick Saban is challenging it. There's 1 second put back on the clock because of a video review. Alabama lines up for the game-winning 57-yard field goal. The kick was short. Chris Davis catches it, scores the game-winning touchdown for Auburn on the last play of the game. The stadium looked like it was absolutely going to explode. How about being at the Kick Six Iron Bowl?
3: You know, it's interesting. Your first two picks are really not full games. It's moments. Late. Right? Like, the Knicks-Spurs first half was terrible. Right? Like, what do you need? Even the first three quarters, what do you need to be there for the entire game? So I wonder if this is a theme. I wonder, we'll see, guys, because the kick six was that moment late, but what about the rest of the game? So that's going to be a theme for me. I'm curious if any of your other picks are like, from start to finish, this game was unbelievable, or this has one of the most amazing moments we've ever seen that you would have to sit through some of the boringer? That's not a word. More boring ones.
2: Next one.
0: Number three.
2: We love sports because we love greatness. And who is greater than Michael Jordan? When you think about Jordan, what is the signature game?
4: Game six, Utah Jazz.
2: Game six, Utah Jazz, that's number three.
3: Yeah, it's a full game one. That's a good one.
2: Can you imagine being there? I never got the opportunity to see Michael Jordan play. I've also never seen LeBron play. So if this is in fact his last season, I've never seen LeBron play.
3: What? Are you being serious?
2: I swear.
3: Wow.
2: Think about it. I lived in St. Louis. We didn't have an NBA team.
3: You've given to a million events. So you never saw MJ in person,
2: Never saw MJ in person, I never saw LeBron. So hypothetically, if I could be at any sporting event, I would pick Jordan and I would pick the signature game, game six.
4: Fair enough, but this upcoming season, you're going to have to go to a game and watch LeBron play.
2: I have to.
3: And where would that be? Where would his home games be?
4: I don't know where that would be.
3: Well, that was what I was trying to get you to say. I don't know.
2: I still think in LA.
3: All right, I promise you we can make that one happen then.
2: You think? You know somebody?
3: I'm pretty sure we can make it. You got to get yourself there.
2: I'll be there, but you got to go. All right, next one.
0: Number two.
2: So in 2019, I had the opportunity to go to the PGA Championship in St. Louis. It was one of the most special moments of my entire life because Tiger was back in contention. And I will never, ever forget him with a chance to win it, coming up 18, and the crowd that followed him. It was the closest thing I think I'll ever experience to what the Beatles phenomenon was like. He fell short. Brooks Koepka wins the PGA Championship, but that's set up for what happened shortly after that. Tiger winning the Masters in 2019. After that lull, after he dealt with so much personally and professionally, we never knew if we would see Tiger win again. I got really close, but I didn't get to see him bring it home. We all remember where we were when we saw Tiger finally break through again at the Masters. We saw his children run up to him. I was here in New York City. I didn't live here at the time. We put brunch on hold. I'm weeping watching the...
3: Gosh,
2: can you imagine? That tells you how serious it was. I'm weeping, not going to brunch, watching Tiger. But imagine being there at Augusta, getting to witness it firsthand.
3: That's a good one. That's number two, which means... we have one more. Top five sporting events, historically, you wish you were at. We will get yours, by the way, coming up at 888-SAY-ESPN, 888-729-3776. What your number one is, because everybody's saying, oh, I wish I was at game four, Knicks and Spurs, unbelievable. The number one sporting event you wish you were at is what?
0: Number one.
2: This one is personal to me, but it should be personal to all of us, because what is more important than playing for your country? 99 U.S. Women's National Team, the Brandi Chastain game. 0-0 draw through in the championship game. Brandi Chastain in the penalty shootout steps up. She takes the fifth and final kick for the United States. She gets it. We obviously remember the iconic, her sliding, shirt off, tarps off. She was the original tarps off.
3: God, that's what I was about to say.
2: She was the original tarps off.
3: You're a big tarps off fan.
4: Yeah.
3: When your teams do the tarps off, that's what you love. Cardinals do it?
2: Yeah.
3: Brandi Chastain? Cardinals fans, I should say.
2: Yeah. But obviously, I was a child then, but that was my team. I was a soccer player. I idolized Mia Hamm, Julie Foudy, Brianna Scurry, and of course, Brandi Chastain. To be able to be there in that moment would have been so iconic and so special.
3: All right, so here we go. You've got 99 U.S. women's soccer team, Tiger winning the Masters, Game 6, MJ Utah, the Kick 6, Auburn, Alabama, Game 4, Knicks Spurs, top 5 historical sporting events you wish you were at. CC and I will give each of ours coming up, and we'll get yours as well at 888-SAY-ESPN, 888-729-3776. That is the number to join the show. 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
5: Hey, this is Rich Eisen. 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

0: ESPN app. Smalls gave her top five sporting events that she wishes she was at. 99 Women's World Cup. Tiger Masters, Game 6 MJ with the against the Jazz. Kick 6, Auburn, Alabama. And Game 4 on Wednesday night, which is what sparked this power ranking, these power rankings here with Smalls, as we were not at that game between the Knicks and the Spurs, and obviously an iconic all-time game. We're going to get to your phone calls at 888-SAY-ESPN in a second. CeCe, your answer would be?
1: It's one of the biggest regrets I have in my life. April 13th, 2016, I had just flown from New York to L.A. I was going to work for the NFL Network. Mm-hmm. And I got in town, you know, 1, 2 o'clock in the afternoon, had an opportunity to go to the Lakers game that night. But I punted on it because I had a 1 a.m. call time for NFL Network. They had a show that was airing 7 a.m. Eastern, which is 4 a.m. Pacific time.
2: Yep.
1: And I miss Kobe's 60-point finale against the Utah Jazz. Mm. And considering the unfortunate passing of Kobe some years later, not having an opportunity to see my second favorite player of all time, because I'm a diehard Lakers fan, that hurts. So it's not only one that I wish I was at, it is one of the biggest regrets of my life.
2: That hurts me for you.
1: Yeah. I didn't mean to take the move down.
2: I didn't have any opportunity to go to these games, especially game 4. Yeah. My situation's a bit impecunious, so...
0: Impecunious.
1: Don't do it. She's smiling at you. Don't do it.
0: No, she wants me to think it's the... I'm doing it. Word of the day.
2: Impecunious? You think that's our word of the day?
0: I do. We have tons of guests later. You're not going to have time to slip it in.
2: You are right. It is our word.
1: Look at you. Look at you. You tried to play a mind game. Look at you.
2: I tried to play him. And he's right, though. We do have a lot of guests coming out.
0: And she doesn't normally do it with guests. I'll try to lighten the mood.
2: Good job, Evan.
0: You remember where you were for that. I was in a hotel in Milwaukee sharing a room with my friend Sam, who had an enormous CPAP machine, and I couldn't hear the Kobe game. And we were sitting there watching it, and it was so loud, it was ridiculous.
1: Are you shaming people that use CPAP machines?
0: No, I'm shaming Sam for using it.
2: Specifically Sam.
0: Because I couldn't hear the game. My answer, you know, because any MJ game, of course, but my favorite game, I'm not going to do the Ravens game against the Patriots. I think the Patriots-Chiefs AFC Championship game in 2019, 37-31 overtime game, it, to me, is one of the most important games of our lifetime in the NFL. It was the handoff. The Patriots won the Super Bowl after that, but that was really the last Patriots
1: game. You knew that was going to be,
0: The Rams game was like a weird, boring Super Bowl, if there's ever such a thing.
1: 13-3, right?
0: That was like, they found someone who can hang with Brady. That 15 guy in red, he can hang with him. And that was the handoff game. I think that was one of the most exactly, good word, thank you. One of the most consequential games of our lifetime in the NFL for football reasons. Joe in Chicago joins us listening on Sirius XM 80. Morning, Joe.
3: Morning, guys. How are you?
0: Good. What's the game you wish you were at?
3: As soon as I heard you talk about the World Cup women's, I thought immediately about the World Cup men's in 22. Mbappe played against Lionel Messi, penalty kicks, 3-3, unbelievable. A week before Christmas, I was in a hotel down in downtown Chicago celebrating the Christmas holiday with the family. That was an unbelievable game that really turned me on to starting to watch soccer, and I haven't stopped watching it since.
0: Good for you. You know what? I like that we're having this soccer buzz right now because the World Cup started yesterday. The United States plays tonight at 9 p.m. Eastern at SoFi. So we are going to have more and more soccer conversation. It's good that people are looking at this and saying, I wish I was there at the World Cup with Mexico and Korea both winning yesterday in the World Cup. I think we're going to have more of those as these continue here. 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Corey.
4: Hi, guys.
0: Morning.
4: You got to say the USA hockey this past year.
1: Oh, that was awesome.
4: My two other favorites are, I'm a big Michigan fan, so I would have loved to be at the Michigan-Alabama game. And one underrated one, It has to be the 6 overtime UConn versus Syracuse.
0: Oh, that's a good one. That was at Madison Square Garden also. That's another good one.
1: So the Michigan-Alabama semifinal game before they won the chip? Is that what we're talking about?
0: I don't know exactly which one he means. I plead ignorance on that
1: one. I just have to assume that's what he's talking about, right? The title run with J.J. McCarthy?
0: I don't know that you want to just see J.J. McCarthy play, but maybe the rest of the team.
1: No, I mean, if you're a Michigan fan, yeah, winning the title, alum, Jim Harbaugh, mission accomplished.
2: Yeah.
1: That's important.
0: D'Angelo in Florida watching on ESPN2. How does it feel, D'Angelo?
5: Good morning. How y'all doing? By the way, I'm the earplug man on the airlines.
0: You put the earplugs on? And, okay. All right. Yeah. Yeah. Well, when you sit next to me, you probably put the earplugs on. And most people do. go ahead, D'Angelo.
5: Okay. The 2009 Super Bowl between Pittsburgh and Arizona Cardinals.
0: I was there.
5: When James Harrison ran that 100-yard interception back, D'Antonio Holmes caught that corner end zone touchdown. Bruce Springsteen, halftime. Man, I think that was pretty good Super Bowl.
0: Yeah, that's Antonio Holmes.
1: Bruce Springsteen halftime. That's pretty good.
0: Yeah. You know what's
1: That's
0: weird?
1: Pretty good.
0: I don't remember.
1: I didn't realize that. I don't either.
0: Were you there? I mean, that was. No, because I
1: didn't go to a Super Bowl until I won the Super Bowl.
2: Mm. I love that.
1: Yeah. I was really not going until I win it. It's kind of like don't touch the Stanley Cup until you win it.
2: I love that.
1: Felt the same way.
2: So I didn't put any Super Bowls on the list for two reasons. One, I was at 28-3.
1: Yeah.
2: Obviously, Patriots, Falcons, and Houston. So if you're going to put one on there, that's likely the one you would select. And two, I just really enjoy watching the Super Bowl so much from a television standpoint. I love the TV product. And that 28-3 Super Bowl I was at, depending on where you are, you can't really see the halftime show in the same way. It just...
1: That's true.
2: It's a different environment because of how expensive it is to get in. It's not like when I thought about Kick Six, I thought about what that game means and the fact that it was in Auburn and what those Auburn fans felt in that moment. At the Super Bowl, it's a lot of people that may not have a rooting interest in the team. So that's why, because a lot of people are probably like, why don't you have more Super Bowls? There's been so many dramatic finishes, and that's why I didn't include them on the list.
0: I've always really liked the Super Bowl TV product as well. Super Bowl 61 has been my favorite, the one that I really loved in terms of the TV product. That's coming up in February.
1: Yes, sir.
0: And ESPN. 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
6: Good morning. Michelle, you'll like this one, and I'm surprised this didn't make your list, but October 27th, 2011.
2: Oh, yeah. Here we go. Game 6, right, David?
0: Were you at that?
6: Yeah.
2: I was in the proximity. I was, like, right outside, so that's why
1: in the proximity.
0: It's like I lived in New York.
1: Were you at the game or not?
2: I was not inside the stadium.
1: We were not in the stadium.
2: We were all, like, there's a bunch of bars right outside of it, so you felt like you were there.
1: But you know what, though? It actually is fair. Because if somebody was outside of Game 4 of Madison Square Garden, we would say they were at the game, even though they weren't in the arena.
2: I'm just saying it felt like the energy, energetically.
0: You didn't lie, but what you said would be someone lying. You said you were around the game. That's not a lie. You're saying if somebody was out on the street,
1: I was there at the Garden.
0: No, you were there.
2: You are at the garden. You didn't say I was in the garden. Yeah. I was at the garden. Yeah.
1: When it happened.
0: Okay, so if I walk to my backyard with True Green and I go to where the flowers are, I was at the garden.
1: Yeah, exactly. That's a perfect.
0: That's a lie, though.
1: If I'm in your backyard, but I'm not in your house, I'm at your house.
2: I'm at
1: Evan's house. Yeah, I'm at your house, but I'm not in your house.
2: Nick Schnoo is at your house, not in your house.
7: If you don't have a ticket to the game, it doesn't count.
0: No, it's Pat. Actually, not to nitpick, but that's even wrong. You can have a ticket to the game. You need to go inside the building.
7: Sure, yeah,
0: right. A lot of people say they have tickets and memorabilia.
1: You could watch the Cubs game at Wrigley, but not be in Wrigley. You got the rooftops that are right there.
7: That's not the same thing.
1: It is the same thing.
2: You weren't
1: in the game.
7: You weren't in the stadium.
1: You weren't in the stadium.
7: You can't sit across from Madison Square Garden and watch the Knicks play.
1: You have to see the game with your own eyes. You definitely can. It's right there.
7: It can't be on the screen.
1: It's a screen.
8: What are we doing here?
7: Got to see it with your own eyes.
0: Not by way of a screen. Inside the place
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18: 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If we're just going to cause fights and start fights, I want to jump in on this.
2: Oh, God, here we go.
18: Are you actually a Bruce Springsteen fan? You're wearing a Bruce Springsteen shirt. How many Springsteen songs can you actually name?
2: A lot. Born to Run. Anyway, I don't know. First of all,
18: how dare you? Why are you?
2: Banger.
18: It is.
2: Hungry Heart. Also a banger.
18: Keep going.
2: You're wearing a vest today.
18: How many vests can I name?
2: Yeah. Do you even like sleeves?
1: Do you even like sleeves?
18: Her combating.
0: her being called out around her fandom, around Bruce, and our buddy Stevie Van Zandt.
2: We love Stevie Van Zandt.
0: Is about my vest. That is the worst comeback I've ever heard in my entire life.
2: Do you even use Excel spreadsheets? Do you even know about finance? Wearing a vest?
19: What? He's calling you a finance bro.
2: Finance bro, you know.
0: Finance. I am definitely a fry Nance.
2: Finance bro uniform is what you're wearing right now. A button-down shirt and a vest.
0: Oh, sorry, not everybody can be Michelle Smallman. I apologize.
2: You're right, there's only one of me. So no one else can be Michelle Smallman.
0: The head of the Bruce Springsteen fan club.
2: And just to clarify.
0: Oh, boy.
2: While I do absolutely respect what Bruce, Stevie, and the E Street Band have put together, that shirt is sentimental to me because it's my mom's T-shirt. She grew up in New Jersey. She's a massive Bruce Springsteen fan, and she's had that shirt since before I was born. So it feels very special to me that I can wear it and represent her on our show. But Evan, CC, just wants to make fun of that, my sentiment towards my love for my mother. He wants to just poke fun at that.
1: Yeah, he does.
0: Why do we have to go to the place of such seriousness? To, like, just stick with the best.
1: We have gotten real serious.
0: I mean, my God, you bring up... I understand it's meaningful.
1: I know.
0: You bring up your mom. I mean, come on.
2: I love
0: on.
2: My mom.
1: We have gotten real,
2: like, you love this?
1: Real introspective in this
0: man,
1: show.
0: Man, oh man, Shevitz. Oh my God. This was SportsCenter, a new interview podcast from Rich Eisen featuring SportsCenter legends, available now on Disney Plus, the Rich Eisen Show YouTube channel, and all podcast platforms. This was SportsCenter, presented by Gusto. Phenomenal first episode with Dan Patrick. All the ins and outs of SportsCenter. All you know, can I give you a quick story that was amazing? Yeah. So Chris Berman, who's episode 2 on the Rich Eisen podcast, Dan was telling the story. So Berman was there before Dan got there, okay? And Berman was like required to train him a little bit. Hey, this is how we do this SportsCenter, whatever. And Dan tells the story that Berman used to call him the Charlotte Observer because he was just like the newspaper, because Dan was supposed to observe. Then finally Dan gets the call to actually do it. And Berman steps in and says, uh-uh. What do you mean, uh-uh? I'm doing it with you. Worked a second SportsCenter that night just to make sure that his, like, the handoff worked.
2: Wow.
0: That's and really Dan cool. was telling the way Dan was telling Rich this story about how Berman looked out for him in that moment was unbelievable. Unbelievable.
2: That is
0: how,
2: really cool.
0: But even the king of the nicknames, the Charlotte Observer. That's it's great. Just an amazing nickname Observer. For Dan Patrick. So Rich tells all these one. Stories, obviously, on the podcast. Also, I need to reset one thing here. There's been an argument as to whether or not you're at a game if you're at a game. CC, explain your argument for why millions can actually say they were at game 4 between the Knicks and the Spurs.
1: Because if you are in proximity to Madison Square Garden, you can say you were at the Garden when the OG tip happened. If you're on 7th Avenue and pandemonium ensues,
2: correct.
1: And people are pouring into the streets after being in the arena and witnessing what they just witnessed, if you are a part of the vibes in that area, you can say you were at the Garden when it happened. Just like if I go to your backyard I'm hanging out for the ECHC, even if I don't go in your house, I am at your house.
0: Vegas is such a... Oh, boy.
1: Vegas okay. cannot like it, but that's the reality.
19: I have a follow-up. So the one sporting event that I would love to have been at is the Euro 2016 final between Portugal and France. It was a game Cristiano Ronaldo gets hurt early. He has to be subbed. Portugal scores in the 107th minute, give or take, of extra time to win their first senior title. I produced that game for ESPN Radio in Bristol. So was I there? based on your logic?
1: I'm just saying, here's the thing.
0: You don't always get funny lines from Nuno. That was a funny line.
1: You're at McCovey Cove at San Francisco Giants ballpark.
2: Yeah.
1: Somebody hits a home run. You're technically not in the stadium, but you can catch one of the home run balls at McCovey Cove on your yacht.
2: You're at the stadium.
1: You're at the stadium.
0: You're around
7: outside
0: the stadium.
7: Okay, that's outside.
1: But if I can catch the ball that was actually hit in the ballpark, then I can say I'm at the damn game.
7: If you're in the parking lot when someone hits it onto Fenway, that doesn't mean you were at the game. You were on Fenway Street or on Lansdowne Street when the game was happening. You weren't at the game. You were outside the stadium.
1: I was at the game.
0: Wait a second. Let me ask you a question.
1: I was at the game.
2: Felt it.
0: My fellow Heat fans, we get ripped a lot because people left the arena before the Ray Allen shot in 2013. But if you left the arena and you're on the arena steps at now the Kaseya Center, Were you there?
1: Yes, I was at the game.
0: You were there for the shot?
1: I was at the game.
0: Because you could hear it on the play-by-play?
1: Yes, 1,000%.
0: Okay, then the defense should never be ripped for that ever again based on that
1: logic. I'm just saying, some of these arenas have the big screens on the outside.
0: Yeah.
1: And fans are there, they're a part of it, and they don't have the bankroll to go in to watch the game. I understand all those things. Exactly. But they're still there. They want to be close. They're in proximity. I'm not going to dismiss them and say they weren't at the game. I'm just not going to do that.
2: So there's a reason why so many people want to be close to the Garden. It is really expensive to get inside the building.
1: Exactly.
2: It's going to have a common involved if you want to get inside that building. And a lot of people, they can't afford that, or they don't want to drop that kind of coin, but they want to be part of the environment, which is why they're at the Garden.
7: So all the people who watched in Central Park can say I was at the Knicks game?
2: No, they were not at the Garden. They're in Central Park.
7: It is the exact same thing. You're watching it on a screen with other Knicks fans. You're not in the building.
1: Pat, it's different.
7: It's not different at all.
1: It is different. Like the energy, like being
0: around. What's the proximity? How many blocks can you say in your rules?
1: I don't know what that is. I mean, that's what you'd have to figure out. But, like, when you have the watch parties outside of the arena, like,
0: Okay, let me ask you a question. Alex Lazary joined us this week. He's the CEO of the host committee for the New York, New Jersey World Cup, okay? And we talked to him about the fact, and you can go back on the podcast on Wednesday, I believe, at 8:30 a.m. Eastern to listen to that. And he talked about there's peers of his all over the country, right? They're doing all of these watch parties in and around the World Cup. So tonight, the game is at SoFi.
1: Yeah.
0: If there's a watch party outside of SoFi or near SoFi.
1: You're at the game. Here's an example. I'll give you another example because everybody in America loves football. We love tailgating.
2: We love it,
1: right? Okay, so say you organize a Giants tailgate at MetLife Stadium.
0: Okay.
1: All your friends are going into the stadium and you hang back and you're going to watch it from the camper or from the bus or whatever your tailgate vehicle is. And something miraculous happens. Say it's Deshaun Jackson's punt return miracle at the Meadowlands 2. Mm-hmm. You can say you were at the game.
0: Oh, my God. No, you were at the tailgate.
1: Yes, you can.
2: Can I have a distinction here?
0: 888-729-3776. Do you agree with CeCe on this?
2: You were at the stadium. You can't say you were at the game.
7: That's different.
1: That's fine. Okay, you can say I was at the stadium.
2: Correct.
7: This is not like 100.
1: That is almost a distinction without a difference. I was at the stadium implies that you were at the game.
7: No, there's a big difference between that.
1: No, it's not.
7: This is not like a million
0: hot dog
7: people.
0: And a beer.
7: This is how a million people claim that they saw Wilt score 100 points.
1: Hold on. Here's what I'm going to say. Cam, you said there's a big difference. If I say I was at the Garden when OG had the tip, does that not make people think that you were at the game?
7: And you're lying about that.
0: Yeah, and you're lying about
7: outside the Garden.
0: That's a lie.
1: No,
7: I
1: was at the Garden.
0: No, you weren't.
7: No, you weren't.
0: I know your schedule.
7: It's just
0: your schedule's in my calendar. I know your schedule. You weren't at the Garden.
1: I was at the stadium when 28-3 happened.
2: I was there.
1: I'm just saying.
0: I know, because I saw you on the field with Gaga.
7: The first question would be, what was it like in there when he had the tip-in? And you'd be like, oh, I wasn't in there. And everyone would think you're a fraud.
1: I don't know.
0: 888-SAY-ESPN. 888-729-3776. Is CeCe right that you could say if you're in it? How do you want to define this?
1: Proximity.
0: In proximity.
1: If you can watch the game.
0: If you have a television or a phone.
1: No, if you can watch the game on a screen outside of the arena or the stadium.
0: You could say you were at the game without ever stepping foot in the arena or the stadium. You could say that. That's what you're saying.
1: Yeah.
0: You're in proximity. You're watching on screen. Screen may be provided by home venue of said team.
1: No, the screen has to be provided by home venue, by the home.
0: Okay, venue. So screen provided by home venue of team that even though you would not have paid for a ticket, nor used said ticket, nor walked in through security, nor sat in a seat that you're claiming, yes, you were at the game. I don't know that we answered Nuno's question. If you produced the game, were you at the game? He said he produced a big soccer game.
2: But from Bristol, so no.
0: Oh, I'm sorry. So if he produced it out, like if he had one of those big TV trucks outside?
1: If the game is in New York and he's in Bristol, no, that doesn't count.
0: Tonight, if he goes to SoFi, hypothetically, we're airing the games here on ESPN Radio. He goes to SoFi for the United States game, and he's sitting outside, and we have like this mobile truck.
1: Yeah.
2: He was at the stadium.
0: He was in the truck in the parking lot.
2: He could feel the energy.
1: He was at the game.
7: You guys are crazy.
0: I mean, this.
1: Okay, that's crazy.
0: Oh my
2: God! You're crazy.
0: Michael in Massachusetts, listening on 1050. Michael.
20: Yes, Kenny. I totally disagree. That's like saying when Jesse Owens broke that record and got a gold in 1945, I was in Germany. Get out of here. You got to be in this. You got.
21: He's saying he's in the, hypothetically in the country for a huge event. But that doesn't. That's not actually what CeCe's saying, to be fair. He's saying you have to be in and around proximity of the arena or stadium with a screen provided by or an event provided by home team that you're part of the festivities around, right?
1: Yeah.
21: So if you're going to Vegas on Sunday night in a game on ABC and you're watching the Golden Knights, a reminder, John Tortorella's closed the hotel in Carolina and staying at a Marriott over there because he left his clothes there saying, we'll be back here. But if the Vegas Golden Knights put on some sort of big watch party, but you don't have a ticket to the Stanley Cup Finals, okay, and you never step in the arena, you could say you're at the Stanley Cup Finals? Yes?
1: Yes.
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1: It's my story, and I'm sticking to it.
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21: 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We're on Sportsmanlike, presented by Progressive Insurance.
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22: 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Off the rim, no good. 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Trey Allen, a three for the corner. It's good!
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1: 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Well, we're in the vicinity of, so, right?
2: We're not in the vicinity of
1: Madison. I can't just say we're at Madison Square Garden?
2: Nah. We're several neighborhoods.
1: Yeah. All right. Okay. By the way, you guys see the latest here with Texas Tech? This is getting out of control. So Texas Tech, right, they come out, the Brandon Sorsby situation where, just as a quick recap, quarterback started in Indiana, then goes to Cincinnati, did not play at Indiana, but goes to Cincinnati, becomes a very good quarterback, highest touted transfer this offseason, and then all of a sudden gets picked up by Texas Tech. They give him this huge contract, or however you want to say, an NIL deal. And then he turns himself into a rehab center because of gambling addiction, which you give him tons of credit for, realizing it, acknowledging it, and trying to get the help for it. Absolutely give someone credit when they do that. And so the NCAA then rules him ineligible, obviously. The court has an injunction to make him eligible, yet suspended for the first two games. Texas Tech is defending all of themselves left and right. Big 12, other schools are coming after them saying, what? We can't gamble on our own sport. What is it, Smalls? $90,000 he gambled while he was at Indiana on Indiana football games, and somehow Texas Tech is going to defend that? So then late last night, they put out a 20-plus minute video with the head coach, Joey McGuire, as well as the AD, Kirby Hocut, and other members of the institution, including the president, sitting around like a conference room table, and it's 20 plus minutes of them just explaining their stance here. And Joey McGuire, this week, the head coach, spoke at a luncheon at the Houston Touchdown Club and had this to say.
3: This happened on Monday, and then all of a sudden there's just like this, you know, there's a rage. I understand, you know, like for some reason, as a society, we've been okay with other things that happens and allowing players to play. And this has been the one thing that has united people that we're against, you know. And it's crazy because it's not murder. It's not beating somebody. There's a lot of things that we're working through. None of this is okay. With us doing this, for us as a university, I do want y'all to tell y'all, we were not a part of this lawsuit by any way. We did not pay for his lawyer, right? This was not Texas Tech taking the NCAA to court. What we did was support our player that is an addict. And that has been done at Texas Tech as long as Texas Tech has been a university supporting their student athletes and their students.
1: CC?
2: I'm just laughing because Joey McGuire is twisting himself into a pretzel to justify sticking with Brandon Sorsby. But the reality is this. You don't have to engage in whataboutism in order to, you know, stand by your quarterback. It's about the player being able to help us win football games. Full stop.
4: Correct.
2: That's what it is. I don't have to defend anything else about it. And if you feel like you're in this position where you're trying to explain it, that means you're on the losing side of an argument. Mm-hmm. And so I just don't understand why Joey McGuire.
1: Joey McGuire.
2: Yeah. I don't know. I don't know why I said. I thought about Jerry McGuire. But anyway, I don't understand why Joey McGuire.
1: Jerry McGuire got him the contract with Joey McGuire.
2: I don't know why he's doing this in terms of a deep dive and trying to, you know, justify what his quarterback did and the path back to play for his quarterback relative to other players that have

0: you feel like you need to get public sentiment or the court of public opinion on your side. What difference does it make? Why are you engaging in whataboutism? Oh, well, we, you know, this is not like he beat somebody or that he killed somebody, and yet you seem to have, you know, some public sympathy in select situations when it comes to players that have had those issues in their past, mm-hmm. but not with Brendan Sorsby, who's an addict and who is in recovery. We're just, why do you need to go into all of that? That's completely unnecessary. Listen, you had a court case. The judge sided with your quarterback. You're going to have the quarterback sans the first two games of the season. What the problem is? Look, the legal process has run its course. Brendan Sorsby is going to be a member of our team in 2026, and he's going to help us win football games, period. Hard stop. Why does it have to be anything other than that?
1: I think it's because all the other ADs in the Big 12 are rallying against this.
2: So there's also the legality, political part of it. The Texas Attorney General warned the Big 12 of Texas Tech could be punished for playing Sorsby. The Attorney General Ken Paxton sent a letter to Big 12 Commissioner Brett Yormark and Board of Directors Chairman Douglas Girard, I apologize if I didn't say that correctly, on Thursday, notifying the league that it would be exposed to, quote, substantial liability, end quote, if it takes action against Texas Tech for playing quarterback Brendan Sorsby. So we got to keep that in mind as well. A couple of things here. One, not to give you a homework assignment, CC, but I would love, if possible, over the next however many days, weeks, whatever it is, if you have a minute, can we find out if he's good at football? Could you do a deep dive at some point on, like, is this guy good at football? Because I'm going to be honest, I couldn't tell you one thing about him on field from Cincinnati last year. I really wasn't watching Cincinnati much, so I'm just taking everybody's word that he's the number one transfer. But
0: live arm now.
2: Okay, but is he actually good at football? That's number one for me.
1: If he wasn't, would it be this big of a deal?
2: But they could get it wrong.
1: Of course they could, but if he wasn't, if he didn't possess the talent, would it be this big of a deal?
2: Of course not. But of course, but so. let's have CeCe's eyes take a look at him and see if he's good. That's number one. Number two, so they're standing by him through everything, right? They're standing by him. This is our guy. We believe in him. We are going to give you a second and third chance to do this. We are really going to stand by you. We're going to stand by you so much that we're going to have five people on this video that Texas Tech football put out there that, by the way, was community noted on Twitter. Because they literally put in the community notes, Brendan Sorsby admitted to placing at least 40. Like, basically, like, you could say all this, but it's factual from his words. So here's what I would like, though. Texas Tech, kudos to you for standing by someone. First game he's going to play is against Houston on September 18th. Then Sam Houston, then Colorado, then Arizona State. Those four games. If he throws 12 picks in those four games and no touchdowns, you have to stand by him. When he gets, if he's bad, you have to announce that he cannot come out at any point. You cannot bench him. You cannot take him out. He's your quarterback. Stand by him through everything. Oh, he admitted to a problem. The problem is he's throwing to the other team. That's a problem now. You have to stand by him. If you're going to do this, I want you to stand by him through everything. And when he leaves Texas Tech, whenever that is, and if he ever has hardships in life, I want you to stand by him. Because if that's who you are, that's awesome. That's you stand. People could say a lot of negative things about Coach Bob Knight back in the day at Indiana. Always stood by his
0: guys.
2: Not when it was just Isaiah Thomas.
0: Not when the
2: was Calvert Cheney.
0: Yeah, exactly.
2: When it was the last guy on the bench who all of a sudden didn't have a job 20 years later. Coach Knight, I need your help. Dean Smith, in his will, gave money to every player that ever played for him. You want to stand by him? It's easy to stand by him now when you think he's going to be great at football. Stand by him forever.
0: But here's the problem that I have, Ev. It's so obvious what they're doing.
2: Then just say it.
0: But that's my point.
2: It's okay.
0: Like,
2: just say it.
0: What I hate is them using the human element of the addiction of Brendan Sorsby as a shield for the decision institutionally that Texas Tech is making, which is, this is a really good football player, mm-hmm. number one quarterback in the transfer portal. This guy can help us win games. Don't use his humanity to shield yourselves from the criticism of making what is a business decision for your college.
1: I actually love that you just said that, because in the state of college athletics in 2026, when it is more of a business now than it's ever been, and that business is out in the open, why are we posturing? Why are we pretending like this is anything other than what it is? This is a business. I am trying to win. I need to win because I need to earn money for this university, or else my job is on the line. Just like these athletes are trying to earn money. And guess what? He had a problem. He admitted to it. He went through the treatment. He's gone through the process. We're going to stand by him, not only because we support him as a student athlete, and that's part of our job to be a steward for these young athletes throughout this stage of their life, but also because he's really good at this.

0: And it's going to be beneficial for him if he's allowed, afforded this opportunity. And it's going to be beneficial for us as a university. And you know what else I wish they'd say? The football program funds a lot. It's not just what impacts them directly. From the entire university, football funds a lot. There's a lot of things that are on the line with this person's performance. And we are going to give him the benefit of the doubt because he can help us holistically. Just say that. What person is going to hear that and be like, man, I can't believe you said that out loud?
1: Acknowledging the double standard sometimes is great leadership. Brandon Sorsby's presence will allow us to pay for the biology department.
0: Which is fact.
1: So we are going to stand by him because his presence could help this team and help hundreds of thousands of people forever.
0: Let me tell you something. You go to major universities, when there are cranes in the sky, there's a reason why.
2: That's the athletic department at work.
0: If there are cranes in the sky, there's a reason why.
2: When you're winning games, the alumni get awful generous.
0: No doubt.
2: They start donating money, and all of a sudden, the schools start building a whole lot of stuff.
0: You get an influx of people applying for that school.
2: You got Charlottesville, Virginia, we got a half dozen cranes on campus right now.
1: So if I'm in a crane.
0: Illinois going to the Final Four and having a top 25 football team, cranes in the sky.
1: So if I'm in the crane in the sky, am I at the game? 888-SAY-ESPN, 888-793-7776. We're going to get your phone calls and continue on CeCe and Small's ridiculous theory of if you're in the vicinity of a stadium, you're kind of at the game, which is just nuts. So they write about that. Plus, the president of the NCAA, Charlie Baker, reacted to all of the Brandon Sorsby stuff on Amber and Ian last night, 7 p. to 10 p. 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
12: 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As the president of the NCAA, Charlie Baker was on, and he gave his reaction to the Brandon Sorsby ruling in college football and with the injunction given out by the judge in Texas.
5: I think I view it in some respects as kind of a new low with respect to our ability to enforce rules that are deemed by most people as pretty reasonable. And this one in particular is sort of an unbreakable one that's been around sports generally, in college and professional sports in particular, for probably, you know, close to 60 or 70 years. And I think it illustrates maybe more than anything that's happened before that the folks in D.C. who've been talking about trying to create some sort of framework around rulemaking that involves the NCAA and college sports are heading down the right track.
12: It's amazing that he said it's an unbreakable rule. Clearly you can break the rule. He's playing. So one follow-up on this. Why is he suspended the first two games of the season? For doing what?
13: I don't know. You got to ask the judge that.
12: Like what?
13: And we didn't get an explanation from the judge. So your guess is as good as anybody else's. The only person that knows that is the judge and God.
12: Like, I don't understand if they shouldn't be suspending him for gambling on football as a football player on the team that he was actually on, even though he wasn't playing, years ago at IU. What is he suspended for? And by the way, is there any penalty for IU? Is there any penalty for Cincinnati for signing up for him after? How many times do we see in college sports now? It's ridiculous. You'll have college athlete. Chris Canty did something horrible at Virginia. He took money. He did this. Whatever. And Virginia gets penalized when you're playing for the Cowboys. We've seen that a million times. Which is
13: funny. With Terrell Pryor, right?
12: Yeah, Ohio State. Yeah. He was in the NFL or trying to get into the NFL, and Ohio State got penalized. Mm-hmm. Same with Tressel. He was sitting there in the booth with, I think, the Colts. He got some sort of consultant job or whatever it is. And Ohio State gets penalized. Of course, it was, I think, the year that Luke Fickell was the coach there. My coach at Wisconsin. Let's do better than the last few years. But you get the point. We didn't do that. So we're just picking and choosing whatever the heck we want to do.
13: Yeah, I mean, here's the issue that I have with it. The NCAA needs to go ahead and figure out a way to collectively bargain with the players and treat the players as employees. Now, I know that would, you know, force the players to unionize, and I know there are a lot of steps in between that. But if the players are employees and this is a privately run business, it's completely different than how it's currently being handled. And you solve for a lot of issues. Yeah, you got to deal with the antitrust piece of it, but that's what the Protect College Sports Act legislation is all about, right? To try to relax some of the antitrust issues, give these colleges and universities more antitrust protections. But if the player is an employee and they violate the policies of the company, ergo gambling on the sport of college football while you're a participant, then guess what? You can discipline the player. You can fine the player. You can suspend the player. You can ban the player. There are all of those protections that you are then afforded as the employer of the player. That's what the NFL and the NBA and Major League Baseball and the National Hockey League, the WNBA, that's the advantage that they have. The product, which is the athlete, is treated like an employee. But with the NCAA in this funky guise of amateurism, they can't treat the players that way. Technically, the players profiting off of name, image, and likeness is outside of the college and the university in terms of being able to control it. So I just think this is a mess of the NCAA's own making, and they could have gotten ahead of this years ago and chose not to. And so now this is the chickens coming home to roost.
14: These are the consequences of your prior actions.
13: No doubt. No doubt. And here's the thing. I don't want anybody to come save the NCAA.
14: No.
13: I don't want Congress to come bail them out. We got enough problems in this country already. Gas over $4 a gallon. I don't need Congress worrying about this. Okay? There are other things that you can be doing. All right? Let the NCAA figure this out. And if they can't figure it out and the federal judge is going to let Brendan Sorsby play, then so be it. The integrity of your product will directly be threatened from henceforth. And there's nothing that can be done about it. There's nothing that should be done about it, because what you could have done should have happened years ago, and you chose not to because you were greedy.
12: 888-SAY-ESPN, 888-729-3776. That is the telephone number to join the show, as a lot of people still want to chime in on the idea that CeCe and Smalls have said if you're in the vicinity of a big game, you could say you were at the game. If you're outside of a big game and you're watching on a screen or a watch party provided by the team, that you could say, yeah, I was there, as people are doing with the Knicks and the Spurs from the other night. Like, oh, I was there. Well, no, you weren't.
14: If I was outside, at the Garden.
12: I was at the Garden. Lauren in West Palm, listening on ESPN 106.3 in West Palm. Lauren.
15: Hey, hi. How you doing?
12: Hello.
15: Hello. Yeah, so as much as I want to agree with CeCe and Smalls, and as I get, like, the energy at the Garden in particular is so wild and, like, New York is buzzing. But, you know, if you're outside, you're at the Garden, you're not in the Garden. That's like saying if you were on a train in Penn Station, I was at the game. No, you're underneath the Garden.
12: By the way, you're calling. It sounds like you're calling from the car. So based on their logic, you could be calling from the Evan Cohen Studios at ESPN 106.3 in West Palm. ESPN West Palm, based on their logic. But how about the Penn Station part of it? That's a good one. For those who are unaware, Penn Station is literally below Madison Square Garden. Are you at the game if you're at Penn Station?
14: No,
13: because you can't.
12: Oh, interesting.
13: You're not watching the game.
14: Yes.
13: Then I think that's the distinction.
16: I've got it on my phone. I'm watching the game on my phone. I'm at 34th Street.
14: No, but did you intentionally go to that area to be a part of the watch party and be in direct proximity to the game?
13: Yeah, it's a fellowship with the congregation.
14: It's a community.
13: That is worshiping at the Mecca of basketball.
14: No doubt.
13: Are you there for that?
14: Was your intention to be there for the game?
16: There's a bunch of Knicks fans at Penn Station with me, and we're all watching the game together on, you know, a couple people's phones.
12: Wearing orange and blue. Cheering along.
13: Because if you were there, you would go street level, 7th Avenue.
16: I'm not saying what you...
14: You're trying to catch a train.
13: You're trying to catch a train.
14: You're a commuter, not a fan in that moment.
13: So you're not there. Like, you're going to stay in Penn Station and not
14: come upstairs?
13: You're
14: not a real fan.
16: I'm not saying what you were saying is going to happen. I am at Penn Station. We're all watching the game, and we're below Madison Square Garden. How are we not at the game?
13: Well, you're not going to be there long, sir. You're either going to catch another train, or you're going to go upstairs and go on the street.
17: You've seen the delay.
16: There's a train delay. We're there for an hour.
13: Yeah, so if there's a train delay, you're probably going to go upstairs. It makes no sense.
16: That's not what I'm doing, though. I'm
13: no,
16: in Penn Station.
13: No, I know that's not what you're doing. I'm just showing
12: Penn
13: you
12: Station
13: how
12: is
13: ridiculous
12: a good loophole.
13: Your argument is.
12: I like that loophole. Rod in Kansas listening on Sirius XM.
13: Come on,
12: channel
13: Rod.
12: 80. What's
13: Come
12: up, Rod?
13: Come on, Rod. Help me out.
18: Morning, guys. I agree with CeCe. If you're at the building, you are at MSG. Mm-hmm. But if you're two blocks away watching the game on TV, are you there? You can see the building. You're not there.
12: But Rod, when you're at the building, that's different than in the building. That's why those two words are different and they mean different things.
19: If someone asks you, what was it like to watch that game happen? And you said, oh, I was outside. You weren't at the game.
14: You say, I was at MSG. The energy was through the roof.
19: Yeah. Yes. Okay. So what
14: tens
19: was
14: of thousands of people congregated. It was such a beautiful sense of community. We could feel the building shaking.
19: Okay. So you're lying.
14: Because we were right outside of it.
13: The Toronto Raptors have Jurassic Park. You mean to tell me that that's not a part of the experience?
19: It's
13: a
19: part of the experience.
12: That's literally why it's so big. Because the Toronto Raptors have created, in essence, a second arena at the arena.
13: But that's... So,
12: a second arena, not a first arena.
13: So you were at the game.
12: No, you were at Jurassic Park. Jurassic Park is the thing because it's not indoors.
14: It just feels like for this specific instance that we're talking about in Game 4, real fans are being penalized by semantics because they couldn't afford to get in the game.
12: Yeah, you can't go with the real fan thing. That's
13: true, but it's true.
14: Do you know how many diehard Knicks fans could not get in that building because they couldn't afford it? That's
16: no one is saying they're not fans because they couldn't afford a $600,000 ticket.
13: To me, they were at the game.
14: They're trying to get to the game.
13: In my mind, they were at the game.
16: But they're not in the building.
13: Can't convince me different.
17: You guys would be horrendous defense attorneys. Your clients would go to jail.
16: We'd all be in prison.
17: Your
14: Honor?
17: You're going to
14: penalize my client because he's not money bags?
13: No time.
17: No, it's like, oh, I wasn't there. You were outside. Okay, I guess I was there. Like, were you at the crime? Did you commit this crime? Were you in the house? No, I was outside. Well, you were there. Like, based upon your belief and your thinking. Based
12: it's
17: upon
12: a
17: your
12: ridiculous
17: thinking,
12: leap, but he's right.
17: Based Whoa, upon what? Your thinking.
12: In other words,
17: so if
12: God
17: I was there.
12: If God forbid there was a crime in a home, and ma'am, sir, whatever, were you there? No, I was outside. based on your logic, you were there. You were in the house.
16: How could you?
12: You're guilty. You're going to jail.
14: Jail?
13: Jail. Yeah.
14: Trying to put us in the tank?
13: I wasn't built for jail.
14: Look at me. Do you I'm built for jail?
13: Guns out. Gun show.
14: Yeah, the guys told me I look jacked today.
13: You got the guns out.
19: Jack. Complimentary.
13: You got the guns out.
14: Jacked.
12: We're on Sportsman Like.
14: Olivia Benson would back us up.
13: No doubt.
14: Marishka would have our back.
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0: I'm Over It with Pat the Producer.
1: I miss when TV shows would have like 30 episodes a year, just like every week. Your summer versus winter, because I'd rather be sick for 2 days than sunburnt for 2 days or sweaty for 2 days. Nuno told us yesterday he wants to find a new workout class, so I think I want to do jujitsu.
2: What? I'm less likely to ever share anything with you guys ever again.
3: I'm over it. I'm sick and tired and over it.
1: Get a life.
4: Yes, each and every day at this time, our producer, Pat Costello, gives us items in and around sports, entertainment, his life, and I guess Nuno and Cam's life and Javante's life that he is over. Go ahead, Pat.
1: Nuno still has not signed up for jiu-jitsu, still waiting for that one.
5: He's got a lot going on. Knicks, Portugal, World Cup. Give him some time.
6: Hey, he's going to the game on Saturday.
1: He'll be near it.
6: And watching on a screen.
1: So Michael Kim is a professional golfer for the PGA, and I told you guys earlier this week that I've been thinking about becoming a caddy. I don't think I'm going to do it. But then suddenly, like it came from above, Michael Kim, professional golfer, tweeted, "One of my followers caddied for me during the Wednesday Pro-Am at the Memorial, and everyone had a great time, especially my caddy. I figure I'd do it again for the Travelers Championship, which takes place in Connecticut, 20 or so minutes from here. I'll pick someone within driving distance to the Travelers. Who wants to be my caddy for the day?
5: Oh, my God.
1: Is this my moment? Michael yes. Kim, Michael Kim, if you're watching and you're listening, I could be your caddy for the day. I'd be excellent at it.
4: Michael Kim, he's not that far away. He loves golf. He's on national TV and radio every morning.
1: I've been to the Travelers. I've played that course.
4: We already know you're a great golfer. We know you've had a great career. But the exposure you'll get with Pat Costello caddying for you and the amount of conversation when you come in studio with us to talk about it will be awesome.
3: I'm worried.
4: Michael, we are begging you.
5: Also,
4: Pat the caddy.
5: Patty the caddy. Don't let the general sentiment of this segment confuse you. Yes, he complains about things every day for a good 8 to 10 minutes. But Pat's a good time. Bring him as your caddy. I think you'll have a lot of laughs. You're going to have fun.
3: Yeah, but if you hit a shot that Pat is not on board with, I told you not to hit it.
5: He'll course correct it. That's what a good caddy does.
1: Oh, no.
3: I'm over it on the golf course.
4: Wait, I have another pitch for Michael
3: Kim. It'll be like Tin Cup when the caddy pulls the clubs out and breaks them so Kevin Costner can't use them.
5: That may happen.
4: Can I have another pitch to Michael Kim?
3: Caddy.
4: Michael Kim may watch and listen to this clip and say, it's supposed to be for the everyday follower, the person that is not of fame and fortune, right? Like Pat Costello.
1: Yes, you know me, fame and fortune.
4: Hold on. The fame part is obviously there. Pat
5: is a star.
4: Pat talks a lot about his everyday, regular guy life. He's the same guy who puts two bananas in a wrap and makes that for dinner. Right. He has wrestling action figures all over his one-bedroom apartment that is up against a train track where he can't sleep at night because of how loud it is. He is the everyday person, Michael Kim, that I think that you are looking for your caddy. I understand you may not be looking to do it where, hey, someone who's already been rewarded for hard work in life like Pat, I don't want to give that person the opportunity. Don't be fooled by the rocks that he's got. He's still Pat from the block. So I think that in this specific case,
5: I'm trying to convince Michael Kim to.
4: I am saying to you, Patty the Caddy is the right move for Michael.
3: If Patty the Caddy ends up caddying for Kim, dare I say, we've probably seen the last of Pat on this show.
4: Please, Michael Kim.
5: Really?
4: Caddy. Yeah. He's what? A good.
5: You think he's going to be
3: a very good caddy?
5: Permanent caddy?
3: Ends up becoming a star. And a golf whisperer.
4: And Michael
3: to
4: Kim.
3: Pros
5: whoa.
3: On the tour.
4: Michael Kim.
3: I think that ends up being the story, the ascent of Patty the Caddy. It could be a made for TV movie.
5: Yeah.
3: Patty the Caddy.
5: Happy Gilmore 3?
3: Yeah, I guess he becomes a part of sports lore.
5: He's a folk hero.
3: No doubt.
4: Also, Michael Kim, I know you're a charitable guy. CeCe will donate to your charity as well. Pat,
1: I think that's a bribe.
4: Whatever gets you. What are you
5: complaining
4: about?
5: And using this platform to campaign for yourself is not?
1: It's not a bribe.
5: I'm saying you're going to get exposure. Not that he needs it, but.
1: Look, Michael Kim, I'm just saying. I'm your man.
6: Do it, Michael.
5: Do it, you won't.
1: Smalls, it was funny. I heard you talking in the break that we don't have any song for the summer yet.
5: Do we? Do we have a definitive song of the summer? And we are gearing up for an all-time epic summer, people. We need a good soundtrack.
1: Well, I was just thinking that I actually don't need any more new music in my life. Like, I've hit the point, I've hit the age where the songs that I like are the songs that I like, and the music that I like is the music I like. And then these new songs come out, and I'm like, ah, these kids don't know what music is these days anymore. The youth don't know what they're doing.
5: No new friends, no new songs?
3: Yeah, it is kind of weird listening to new music from 50-year-old rappers. Like, I'm just...
7: I like pretty girls.
3: Oh, no.
5: This one was unnecessary.
3: Oh, no.
5: I love pretty girls. Oh, no. I watched Hitch for the first time in a long time. Shout out to Will for that.
1: This song we didn't
3: need. Yeah, we didn't need this. Nobody was asking for this, bro.
1: But, like, if I... Basically, 2015 is my cutoff. If I wasn't listening to you before 2015, I'm probably not listening to you.
5: 2016 had some absolute bangers.
1: Maybe 2016, right around there.
3: Who had a new artist in 2016 that we didn't have in 2015?
5: Let's find out.
4: I think there are some candidates, by the way, for Song of the Summer. I think French Montana, Max B have multiple songs.
5: What's
4: Smoking
5: War
4: 2 and Ever Since You Left Me.
3: Ross Mix in Miami. That's
4: I think
3: so
4: that's,
3: hard.
4: Drake has Janice. I'm not going to say the rest. And Shebang. So he's got two that are out there that I think could be songs of the summer possibilities.
5: Okay, let's go back to 2016.
4: What about the Puerto Rico song? The AI-generated sensation that's all over social media.
5: I've never heard that one. Let's go back to 2016.
3: Please.
5: Songs of the Summer. One Dance by Drake.
3: Yep.
5: No Problem. Chance the Rapper.
3: Okay.
5: Broccoli.
3: All right.
4: Broccoli. What's Broccoli? I don't even know what that is.
6: By Dram.
5: Panda by Designer.
1: Was that the one where it just said Panda over and over?
3: Panda.
1: That song was terrible.
5: That was awful. Broads in Atlanta.
3: What'd you say?
5: That's what he says. I got Broads.
6: Say that again.
3: All right, skip that one.
1: All right, great.
5: Okay, we had the Chainsmokers, Don't Let Me Down. Great song.
1: You said this was a great music year. I think you were lying.
5: Calvin Harris and Rihanna, This Is What You Came For.
8: 2016.
5: The last time we had Rihanna.
3: Before that, though.
8: 2016, Beyonce dropped Lemonade. Frank Ocean dropped Blonde.
3: But we were listening to them before that.
8: It was just a great year in music.
5: It's just
3: okay,
5: a great year.
3: I got you.
4: French Montana, Max B, Rick Ross, Smoking Part 2. Listen to the clean version of it. Yeah. I'm telling you, that is.
3: Rick Ross and French Montana are on one right now. They got something going. Whatever they're coming up with, that's probably going to be the song of the summer.
4: Yeah. That was where I would go with.
3: Yeah. But it's still listening. It's weird listening to new music from 50-year-old rappers.
4: I don't care.
5: We need the kids to step it up.
4: By the way, Rick Ross put out a video the other day. He has a Louis Vuitton floaty in his pool.
5: I saw.
4: $4,400 floaty in his pool.
5: Have you seen the artwork at the bottom of his pool?
4: Oh, that's my wife's dying for that in our pool.
5: Gorgeous.
4: Rick Ross. I'm not kidding.
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4: Hey Doug, look to your left.
18: Nothing there. Okay, nothing.
4: Not to your right, but your hard right.
18: Yeah.
4: Hard right by the door. Nobody's in that chair.
18: Nobody's
4: either.
18: There either.
4: But look straight across from you.
18: Well, hello, Kurt.
4: Hey, Chairman Kurt is Chairman's at the controls here. Right, today.
18: Nice that he's here.
4: Papers is out. Jackson Burkett had a wedding weekend. It started with a shoot match apparently on Thursday night, and then Tim is out. He'll be back on Monday. He was hopeful to get in here today, but still fighting. He's got strep throat. So Tim is out. Jackson's out. Doug, where are we going to turn? Well, the Chairman Kurt, who I believe, when he steps in there, he looks at the drops kind of like his Lou Gehrig moment. This guy, look at these. You're allowed to speak, Kurt. He has given me a Vanna White right-handed toss to the computer screen, just showing a loaded bed of drops, Doug.
18: It feels like Jackson has been Wally Pipped.
19: No, not at all.
4: You love the drops. You're good at the drops.
19: I like the drops. I don't join in the conversation all that much, so I like to give my attention over here, and I'm perfectly fine with that, but I learned it all from Jackson.
18: All right.
19: I'm part of the Burkett coaching tree.
18: Oh,
4: Jackson has a tree now?
19: Despite the fact that I'm 13 years older than him, I am part of the Burkett coaching tree.
4: You're on his tree. Well, we're glad you're here. Chairman's here. Doug's here. Martin's here. It is TMA, brought to you by Brown and Crouppen. We're in the Stiefel Studios. And guess what, Doug? We loaded up the Polos Plus dossier today. It's the anniversary of the Blues winning the Stanley Cup.
18: Oh, that's right.
4: June 12th. It's also my wedding anniversary, so I can never forget either.
18: Oh.
4: Because on my 10th wedding anniversary, I was in Boston.
18: How'd that go over?
4: Well, my wife said, do you really have to go?
18: Yeah.
4: And I said, it's game 7 of the Stanley Cup. This is when you realize like what we do and what normal people look at what we do as kind of silly, which it is.
18: But you win.
20: When is it okay to kiss a guy?
18: It isn't. You had to go.
4: I did go.
18: You can always do the anniversary dinner a week later, right?
4: My son, who at the time would have been, I guess he was 8, took my wife out to dinner. Wasn't that cute?
18: Wasn't that nice?
4: Yeah. So because it's the Blues anniversary, I said, who's fun to just kind of chop it up
0: Talk Blues, Remember That Night, and that Darren Pang is going to join us. Panger, it's been too long.
18: Nice.
0: So this is a show, huh?
18: Mm-hmm.
0: And he said that to you guys because he wasn't impressed with the content?
18: That's pretty much it. Yeah.
0: Okay.
18: I think that's
21: so this is the show, huh?
0: There it is.
18: He was.
22: Yeah. He got the big, large twig on that one.
0: I think, so this is the show, huh?
18: I think it's
0: really the slogan of this show.
21: It's also going to be the title of hour one.
0: Oh, there you go.
21: Of the podcast.
18: He might be the best hockey analyst of all time. Who's Mike Emmerich is considered the best play-by-play guy.
21: Oh, okay. Yeah, I was going to say, I conflated the two terms. Emmerich is my George Washington there.
18: Right.
0: Great use of the word conflated, Kurt.
18: Uh-huh. Dan Kelly would be up there.
0: But analysts is that Bill Clement, who was everywhere for a minute.
18: He was good. Yeah.
0: And then you'd turn on NBC Olympics in the summer and Bill Clement would be calling ping pong. You're like, how did they figure that out?
18: And he did some commercials as the Marlboro Man. Remember that?
0: Darren Pang?
18: No, Bill Clement.
0: Mm-hmm.
21: Good mustache on that Bill Clement, right?
0: Yes. Kind of Magnum P.I.-esque.
18: Mm-hmm.
0: You like a bushy stash, Doug?
18: Yeah. Hold on. Sure. Can't grow one myself.
0: Panger, 8 o'clock. This is all part of the Polos Plus dossier. And then Rich Gould, friend of the show, who texts me on occasion, Doug, will just send me a shot of his grill and what he's cooking that night. To let me know that he's living his best life. And I'm slogging away at the old Two Fox. But then he texted and said, you want me to come in? I thought getting him up in the morning was the challenge. He said, I got nothing.
18: So is he coming in?
0: He's going to be in studio.
18: Fabulous.
0: And I said, bring the guitar.
21: I was going to say, did I see a tweet from you that said possibly bringing a guitar?
0: Yeah, I think there's a chance Uncle Rich will be here to entertain. Uh-huh. And then, Doug, at 10:30, it is the Blues anniversary. There's only a handful of players left currently on the team that played that night in Boston. And one of them is going to be on this show. Friend of the show, Bob Thomas. Robert Thomas.
18: Fabulous.
0: At 10:30.
18: That's fabulous. Who else is on that team? Kyrou was on the team?
0: No.
18: Parayko.
0: No. Parayko, Binnington. And now Sundquist, still here for now. I don't know if he's going to be around. But anyway, Sundquist, who left and came back. But Parayko, Binnington, Thomas.
18: That's it? Kyrou come the year after?
0: Who am I forgetting? I think that's it. Now, a year or two after, I would say. Where's Harrison's brother, Master, when Doug's trying to put Kyrou on the Stanley Cup winning team?
18: I thought he was on there.
0: No. Down to three. It is pretty remarkable, the turnaround. Yeah. So we also had a Stanley Cup final game last night, Doug. Mm-hmm. And then we had a Cardinal game at Citi Field. And then we had some folks at Six Flags stuck on the, what is it called, the Sky Screamer, which is that swings up in the air.
18: Yeah.
0: So all of these are on the World Cup begins tonight. So, Doug, we have the Lifetime Roofing lead.
18: I believe because the Cardinal game was a bit of a bummer.
0: Yeah.
18: I think maybe the NHL game is the lead.
0: Not the Six Flags Sky Screamer. They were stuck in the air for 3 hours.
18: No.
0: 120 feet in the air.
21: Do they get a free season pass out of that situation?
0: Would you want it?
18: If they asked for one, I expect they would.
21: Maybe a turkey leg or two?
18: Oh, at least that.
0: It just sounds horrible. 3 hours suspended in the air.
18: Yeah. Boy, it would take some discipline, some mental focus to get through that.
0: I think I'd have a little anxiety there.
23: Ruin me.
0: You're strapped in, dangling.
18: At least it wasn't one of those roller coasters where they were upside down or something.
0: Whew.
18: Because that could be, I don't know if that would be life-threatening if you were to hang upside down? Probably not.
21: Depending on how long you're...
18: Yeah, it could be a health risk for sure.
21: Mm-hmm.
0: What I always enjoyed is if you had a problem down there at Six Flags, Doug, you would go to there was always a kid working the ticket area, the check-in point, and they're about 14 or 15, and they'd say, well, let me go get my boss, and he'd be 18.
18: Yeah.
0: But the kids ran the whole show.
18: Yeah.
0: All right, well, Doug says the Lifetime Roofing lead is Carolina. Now a game away, one more win from winning the Stanley Cup. Good old Carolina Hurricanes got it done 4-2 last night over Vegas. They'll send that series back to Las Vegas. They'll play on Sunday. No games tonight, Doug. Spurs, Knicks, Saturday, NHL, Game 6 on Sunday. What do you think the percentage is of Game 5 winners going on to win the Stanley Cup? So obviously it wouldn't be for those who clinched it in a Game 5.
18: Game 5 winners who go on to win the Stanley Cup. I'd say 80%.
0: 74%?
18: 74%.
0: Which would include your St. Louis Blues. Remember winning that Game 5? Yeah. I think Perron had the big goal. And then they'd come back to Boston for a Game 7. Carolina is going to win a second cup, potentially, Doug, or Vegas. Either could, way, it's, if you had told Doug Vaughn 20, 30 years ago, oh, Carolina will become a hockey hotbed. Oh, Vegas. So, sounds absurd.
21: Do the people of Hartford root against the Hurricanes? Is that a Rams situation? And they moved in my childhood or a time it's when I wasn't paying as much attention. Yeah.
2: I bet they don't pay much attention to it, be my guess.
21: Is there anything else going on in Hartford?
0: The foliage.
2: A lot of insurance.
0: A lot of insurance, that's it. Uh-huh. And people that work at ESPN in Bristol, it's outside of Hartford, but they say there's nothing in Bristol. Absolutely nothing. So Hartford's the big city?
2: I believe so. And they chose Bristol, I think, if I have the story right, because they determined that was the best place to get the satellite downloads for all games going on around the country. Something about that geography where their satellite dishes could pull down games better from that spot than anywhere else in the country. That's the story I read at one point.
6: Okay, interesting.
2: Because otherwise there's no real reason to be in Bristol, Connecticut.
0: Hate Carolina, yes. Get dominated, Lilf, you sub Kurt.
21: Get dominated what?
0: Get dominated by
21: Lilf. Is this from the recovering alcoholic?
0: Oh, yeah, recovering alcoholic. Yeah. Is that a little insider?
21: Yeah, I kind of...
0: Lilf.
21: I may have fallen for a local female professional wrestler named Lilf Khan.
0: Like historically, or this is recent?
21: This is current. She's on the indie circuit as of right now. She's got to be standing in at about 6'4", 6'5". And could just throw me around like a rag doll.
2: Oh, and you would like that?
21: There's parts of me that I think would maybe enjoy
2: parts?
21: It. Ah, no.
2: Oh.
21: Lilf Khan.
2: Huh. And you've gone to see her perform?
21: Well,
2: have you?
21: I worked an event for my other gig with the recovering alcoholic at a local wrestling convention. There were some old timers there.
0: Mm. Local wrestling convention, Doug. Did you make the time
21: I'll tell you
0: to
21: what,
0: be there?
21: If you think Six Flags is good people watching.
2: Oh, I bet it's outstanding.
21: This wrestling convention was like if they put a Walmart inside of Six Flags.
2: Mm.
21: So the people watching was great. Mick Foley was there, Buff Bagwell. But Lilf Khan won my heart that night.
2: Huh.
0: Have you made any gestures? Hey, let's grab some meth? No, I'm kidding. I don't know what would be the offer. Joking, of course.
21: I'll see if she wants to spar, maybe work on her Irish whip or something.
2: Oh.
0: Guys, the chairman's already played more drops today than Jackson played in the last couple of days.
2: Okay. Why?
0: To
2: why
0: be
2: is
0: fair,
2: this show all about a drop?
0: Because we're lacking real material, Doug.
2: There used to be a place where they could go and play the drops themselves. I don't know if that still exists.
21: Clip that off.
2: That's the name of the website?
21: That's correct.
7: Let me educate the fellas about something.
2: Okay, and that came from Clip That Off?
21: That came from Adobe, but you might be able to find that one on Clip
0: so
21: That
0: really
21: Off.
0: So there really is a site called Clip That Off?
21: Yeah, I believe the great Deke Dotem put that together. You can search by keyword, by speaker. It's a treasure trove of memorable clips from the show.
2: Just to hear a 2 or 3 second phrase or word or two. That's what supports the whole website.
21: You want to see it?
2: Well, okay, I'll take an example.
21: All right.
0: By the way, Kurt, while you're doing that, KGM 6'5", do you want me to toss on a wig? That's from Big Blonde Dan, who apparently is a big blonde guy named Dan.
2: Oh, and he wants
23: I like ham hocks.
2: He wants to get beat up by this woman? That's what it is?
21: Me?
2: Yes.
21: Yeah, I just, there's something, this is for ATMA, I think.
2: Yeah. Oh, okay.
0: Careful. It's 7:11. The chairman's trying to get invited back for a second turn.
21: There will not be a Dear Deidre today.
0: No, on the Polos Plus dossier, no Dear Deidre available. DM Kurt if you want to talk Dear Deidre.
21: Yeah, my Patreon, I'll read a Dear Deidre.
0: Guys, on that Six Flags Skyscreamer, they got him down about 20 minutes before the storms rolled in. Oh talk about extra torturous.
2: I didn't see video of how they got them down. I saw that they called the fire department in. They just extend a ladder all the way up there and pull them down that way.
0: They said they have their own equipment to deal with that, but on this they needed to call in the pros.
2: Oof. Boy, that's got to really hurt the business at Six Flags. There's got to be some parents who are saying, I'm not going to send my kids out there.
21: There might be a few, but I think there's enough that just use it as a babysitting service that they won't be dissuaded.
0: Or now you think, wait, maybe the lines will be a little less.
2: Well, any business is going to have an occasional technical mishap. It's just that when it happens,
21: the show
2: doesn't.
21: Flag,
2: well, it does.
18: what happens at Six Flags, you're dangling up in the air, and it's kind of hits home that it's how scary it would be.
0: Doug, I'd like to apologize to you specifically. Jordan Kyrou played in 16 games that year.
21: I didn't want to hop in, but when you said that, I thought he was part of it. I know he wasn't like a fixture, but I thought he was on the team.
0: I did not think he debuted that year. Doug Vaughn was correct. 16 games. They had a goal that year, but it was not on the playoff roster.
1: He didn't do the job. It wasn't anything I did wrong.
18: No.
1: He didn't do the job.
18: That's right.
0: Since we're in the apology department. All right, so yesterday, I believe it was late in the show, I was talking about, so I finally went to the doctor earlier in the week. I don't have strep, but I had some form of bronchitis, so they prescribed two things. Go to the pharmacy, one of the two not available, out of stock. So at the end of the show, remember, we talked about it, Doug, and I never named them. I just said it rhymes with Smallgreens.
21: Yeah, all it could have been anything, really.
0: And you said, oh, CVS. I said, that's a great guess.
18: Yeah.
0: Didn't say anything. So then I called my local pharmacy. It might rhyme with Smallgreens. It doesn't matter. And they said, we found it at another outlet over in Crestwood on Watson.
18: That's where I go.
0: Yeah. So we're in the drive-thru. My wife and I last night ran over there to get this prescription. And the young lady at the counter, real nice, goes and gets it, says, what's the name? What's the address? Okay. You have any questions? You know, just puts it in the thing.
18: Yeah.
0: And from behind there is another woman. She said, hey, are you Kilcoin from TMA? And I said, maybe.
18: Who's asking?
0: She said, heard you talking about us today. And I said, oh, no.
18: Well, that's how things get done.
0: No. Yeah! Now I'm Larry David. Yeah! I said, oh, well, she said, yeah, I heard you mention they weren't getting it done. I said, but you know what? You guys in Crestwood at the Smallgreens get it done.
18: Mm-hmm.
0: So apologies for those who may have been slightly offended. So it's awkward. We leave there. My son texts my wife, hey, get me some Taco Bell. It's right next door.
18: Sure,
0: you know what
18: is.
0: I'm talking about.
18: Oh,
0: there
18: yeah.
0: in Watson.
18: Right by Kohl's.
0: Go through the old Taco Bell drive-thru, realize I didn't get my debit card back from the pharmacy.
18: Oh, no.
21: Schmaltz so strikes again.
0: Now I got to go back and face him again.
18: Mm. Hey, what'd they say this time?
0: Hey, you guys do great work here. Willie, I can't believe you said that about Smallgreens. So a little awkward, but they got it right. Feeling
18: okay,
0: better.
18: Okay, good.
0: That's all that matters, Doug.
18: Good. It is kind of hard to believe in a town this size
0: yes.
18: that a major drugstore chain might not call another neighboring store and say, hey, you got any of this, that, or the other? You would think that they could do that, wouldn't you?
21: One would think.
18: Maybe but they're all independently run.
0: Now, what's the headline out of that story I told? Female listener.
18: Oh.
0: Appeared to be a yeah. younger female listener.
18: Yeah, that is odd.
0: So it's a win for us, even though I had to eat it. Perfect. Olds complaining about their medications they're taking now. That's from Big Tuft.
18: That's what it's come to.
0: Guys, more pharmacy talk without Tim. Doug's tape measure. I think they're critiquing the fact that we're talking about the pharmacy.
3: What do you want, fucko? You want something?
8: There you go.
23: Oh, hey.
18: I find when I get around people my age, it's really hard not to talk about what's bothering you, what your health problems. You really have to say, we're not talking about it. Everybody's dealing with something at some. You reach a certain age. We've all got something going on.
21: What age do you feel like that happened?
18: Oh, about 60.
21: So I got a little time?
18: Yeah, you got some time where you can talk about things other than your health issues.
21: Somebody did catch me yesterday, kind of like, I don't know if I'd call it a moan, but kind of like a sigh as I, yes.
0: Like every old dad or uncle that gets up out of the chair.
21: Yeah. And I don't even know if I was moving. It might have been an idle sigh, but I'm catching myself making old man noises.
18: Yeah. Yeah. I've noticed myself doing that sometimes. I try real hard not to get up off the floor or something, not go, oh.
0: Well, this gentleman here called Daddy Likey. Martin, I'm having a day. I was on a plane home from Toronto last night. Storms rerouted us back to Toronto about 4 minutes from landing.
18: Oh.
0: Now I'm being a fat at a Perkins connected to the Holiday Inn Toronto Airport. Doug, you're helping me get through it.
18: 4 minutes from St. Louis, gosh. And they went all the way back to Toronto?
21: I would have asked them to just open the emergency door and let me
0: take your chances.
18: Yeah. Couldn't you have stopped in Chicago or maybe veered over to Kansas City?
0: Do you think it's an international thing with customs where you got to go back to? I don't know. Daddy Likey, feel free to provide further information while you enjoy a. What do you think he's having, Doug? Pancakes or waffles?
18: I guess you probably have pancakes there.
24: I'm eating chicken wings on the potty.
18: No, you don't do that.
0: There's a reason they make those commercials about not turning into your parents, because we all do it. It's inevitable. That's from Sharon and Clayton.
18: Those are good commercials. I like those a lot. Funny.
0: Is that Progressive?
18: I don't even know what they're selling.
21: Yeah, it's a bad sign. Great,
18: yeah, but the commercials are so good, you don't know what they're selling.
0: More noises, more of Doug making noises. It made something move. That's from the Pope.
18: Well, that's just what happens when I get up. If I'm sitting on the ground or something,
0: Newsflash, Doug's making old man noises because he's an old man. That's from Moises Alou.
18: Guilty as charged. You'll all get there. If you're lucky.
0: How's Iggy's smoke hat giveaway coming along? Okay, now that's one over my head.
21: Were you listening? Yeah. You didn't listen to ATMA yesterday?
0: I'm a little
21: yesterday?
0: Behind now on ATMA.
21: So Iggy, I guess, was doing a little spring cleaning and found, what was it, Doug, 72 hats?
18: I believe so, yeah.
0: 72 hats.
21: And over the course of the next 72 after the morning afters, he's going to wear a different hat each day. And now on day 73, he's going to pick like a random number. For example, 11. And if you're the person that can correctly identify what hat he wore on day 11, you get the hat.
18: A used hat.
0: He's giving away hats that he's worn over the years.
21: Yeah. Some are lightly used. Some might be moderately used.
18: And he is willing to autograph them.
0: But you have to remember what hat he wore on what day. So you almost need to. It's a must listen.
21: I guarantee you somebody out there is going to take a screenshot for 72 days to be front of the line on this contest.
18: But would they want the hat?
21: Yes.
18: Well, we could give them
21: the follow-up
18: a hat.
21: Question is why would they want the hat?
18: Yeah.
21: I don't have an answer to that.
18: No.
21: But would they want it? Yes. But I did the math, and there's 4 ATMAs a week. So doing this for
0: 18, it's going to take 18 weeks to get to 72 hats.
21: This is a 4-month process that Iggy is committed to doing.
0: At what point will he forget, stop doing it? I never promised that.
18: No.
21: He might make it through next week, but the following Monday, it might fall off.
18: It's an extremely generous offer on his part.
0: Guys, what station can I turn on to complain about Medicare? No, medicine, I'm sorry. What station can I turn to about my medicine complaints? That's this station.
18: This one right here. We'll get things done for you.
0: We're here for you. We've got the Air Comfort Service text inbox where you can be part of the show. We have the Callier and Thompson phone lines. And I did notice, Doug, that Caitlin Clark and then Aaliyah Boston, they both had double-doubles, scoring 30 points at WNBA first. And I was thinking that might trigger Chris in Des Moines, who had the call of the week in my book.
18: Yeah.
0: Do we have drops of the week? Did papers leave those behind?
21: He did leave us a drops of the week.
0: The last time he did this where he was out on a Friday, I might have critiqued the drops as being a parking lot show where
21: that
0: he was out
21: the door.
0: That
21: doesn't sound like something you would do.
0: It's always your own guys.
21: But yeah, he left drops of the week. I haven't listened, so they're going to be new to me too, but good on him for leaving that for us.
18: Sure.

0: I told you we have a weather intern at 2 Fox for the summer. I think he goes to St. Louis U, and he told me that he is the chief berating officer at Lambert.
1: Important job. Mm.
0: And I saw the kid last night, and I saw the young man, kid, whatever. And I said, oh, I think I mentioned that you're doing this. He said, yeah, my dad heard it, clipped it off. Careful what you say, Vaughn. That's what I tell you.
2: Okay. I told you my Medicare story, didn't I?
1: Here we go.
2: So they decided at one point, we think you have arthritis. We're going to put you on this medicine called Humira. And it comes in a styrofoam case with dry ice, the whole bit. You got to give yourself a shot in the leg once a week. The shot didn't hurt, but you have to do that. And it's with my Channel 4 insurance, my out-of-pocket was $5 a month. I said, oh, okay, no big deal. Then I went from Channel 4 to Medicare, and the price of that medication went to $5,000 a month.
1: So I'm not good at math, but that's a big increase.
2: It went from $5 to $5,000 on Medicare.
0: What if you offered him an autographed Iggy hat?
2: I went to the doctor.
0: To mitigate the cost.
2: I said, you know, I'm not doing that. And he said, no, nobody does that. I said, so what do we do now? He goes, oh, let's not do anything, see what happens. And so I just stopped taking it, and I'm fine.
3: Time to die, Boomer.
2: You think anybody pays five? What if you really had it bad and you could barely move? And
1: if there was a medication that I knew would save my life when I took the dose, I'm not sure I'd pay $5,000 for it.
2: How many people could or would? You kind of think when you get to Medicare, okay, they're going to take care of everything now. Nope.
1: Mm-mm. Well, it just shows you how big of a farce the whole system is if you can get it for $5, but then in the blink of an eye, it's
2: $5,000. Yeah.
0: Doug, on a good text audit on the Air Comfort Service, text inbox, 701, no! Where's Tim? Wally Pip? And then, this has been the worst week of TMA, period. Now, Doug, you don't know the years, but there's probably been a week or two where it was just a little worse. I don't know. Uh-huh. Is anybody? That's a Buck Swope question, to be fair.
1: What was the worst week of TMA in history?
0: Yes. Has that been documented? We'll take your suggestions.
2: I don't know. There'd be a lot of front runners for that.
0: Chris in Des Moines may have woke up still drunk on Wednesday, and that's from Griff 2, who I think actually is Chris in Des Moines.
2: Oh, he called yesterday.
0: Guys, this is the best show since Posey left. Keep it up, Kurt.
1: Since Posey left.
0: I don't know what year that would have been. Do you remember that, Doug?
2: They meant Plowsy, probably.
1: Oh.
0: Okay, typo.
1: Well, it would have been June 4th, 2024. That was my first day.
0: Is that right?
1: When I kind of shifted in every day.
0: Hmm.
1: How well did you know Plowsy, Martin?
0: Well, when we were at the gift card era, we were around each other a fair amount. Loved Plowsy. I was always fascinated how he just didn't gain any weight. Eat tons of food.
1: One of my favorite moments of being a part of the show was the day we weighed him in the old studio. Because he was swearing he's weighed like 120 pounds. And I don't think any of us thought it could really have gotten that low.
2: Because he's like 5'10", 5'11".
1: Mm-hmm. Yeah. And we brought a scale in that day and he stepped on and I videoed the whole thing and he weighed in at 115 pounds.
2: Yeah.
1: And the man had 7,000 calories before the show went on the air every morning.
2: He was the height and weight that every runway model dreams about, being 5'10", 115.
1: If you've ever seen the movie with Christian Bale, maybe The Machinist, he lost a ton of weight, kind of did what like Matthew McConaughey did for Dallas Buyers Club. Plowsy just walked around like that.
0: He didn't have to work to get there.
1: Living on corn syrup and cigarettes.
2: Wouldn't that be fabulous, though, to just be able to eat anything you want to eat and never gain an ounce? Wouldn't that just be great?
0: There are people like that.
2: Yeah. And then there are people that can just nibble at food and still gain weight.
0: From Benny Hill's Snuffbox, really enjoying this week without all the fifth grade humor talk. Well, that's coming up in the next segment, I think. It's fifth grade humor talk?
1: Mm-hmm. We let the kids get dropped off at summer school before we start getting randy.
2: Before we really ratchet it up.
0: Guys, it's the worst week since week 37 of 2008, Doug. So week 37, 2008. Do you remember that?
2: Must have been a bad one. I guess I was there in 2008.
0: You don't remember. I don't know if the chairman can call and take calls because somebody pointed out earlier, wait, you can produce the show, talk, and play drops. Didn't think it was possible. They're taking a shot at your guy.
1: I'm not here for that.
0: I would never do that.
2: He does all of that.

0: Jackson does all of that. Why is it all about the drops? This is about us complaining and getting favors at Walgreens.
1: Jackson always says they don't like the drops. They like to complain about the lack of drops.
0: I think that's it, yeah.
2: Guys, I love the plow race when you filmed him running in Manchester. Who did he race?
1: He raced himself. There was like an over-under of how fast he could run a mile.
0: Yeah, he said. I think he said he could run a mile in 5 minutes. Was that it?
1: No, it wasn't that low. Was it, maybe under
0: seven
1: eight?
0: Or eight?
1: Yeah.
0: And he did it easily.
1: He won.
0: Yeah.
2: Guys, the worst week was probably the week that led up to the Dodo when the dais is being auctioned off by gift card clown guy. The dais auctioned off.
0: I don't recall that.
2: Leading up to the Dotum, you were being auctioned.
0: That's right.
2: They
0: yeah.
2: could play with you.
0: Yeah,
2: if they
0: and
2: spent.
0: No one got auctioned off at all, except Jackson, who showed up, and the people didn't know what he was talking about.
1: I think somebody misclicked when they bid on him.
0: Uh-huh. He said, "Here I am to play with your foursome." They said, "Who the hell are you? Go away."
3: It'd be $2,000. You play with Dougie Vaughn? $2,000.
1: Was that the same time that the putting green got thrown in free of charge?
0: I believe it could
2: free
0: have been.
2: Free putting green.
0: Mm-hmm.
2: Darren Penn, coming up 8 o'clock, Blues anniversary of the Stanley Cup, June 12th, 2019. Here it is, June 12th, 2026. Darren Penn, the always excited. Have you ever talked to him in person, no cameras around, and he wasn't the same guy that you'd had on the radio or on TV? Yeah. He's just always fun, always upbeat. He's a delight, Doug, dare I say.
0: Sure is. He sure is. Always in a good mood.
2: And then Uncle Rich, who's just funny and... uplifting in his own way.
0: Mm-hmm.
2: Yeah, what do you want me to talk about? That's what he'll say 10 seconds in.
1: Does he travel much?
2: Rich Gould?
1: Yeah. Or is he just like to Florida, stay around here and hit the karaoke scene?
2: We talked about some places in Europe one time, just chopping it up at work. And he said, you know what? There's so many places in the U.S. I want to go. Not real worried about Europe. And he's like, I want to go to Montana, I want to go to Oregon, I want to go to the East Coast, and so...
0: Yeah, there's something to that.
2: There's a lot to see in the U.S.
0: You can do a lot of traveling and still not see everything in this country.
2: We'll take questions for Uncle Rich. Maybe he'll sing karaoke. And then Robert Thomas of your St. Louis Blues. We haven't talked to him in quite a bit. That's coming up at 10:30. It's the morning after Stiefel Studios. Brown & Crouppen, the title sponsor, and here in the 7 o'clock hour, it's the Healthcare Evolution 7 o'clock hour. Martin, Doug, Chairman Kurt with you on a Friday on 101 ESPN.
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0: They're in Minnesota, Doug. Your old stomping grounds. Oh, you were far away from the Twin Cities, were you not?
1: About 90 minutes or so.
0: Was your lead story Twins when they were playing?
1: Yes.
2: Mm-hmm. Kent Herbeck era? Kirby Puckett?
1: Tim Tuffle. Tim Laudner, catcher.
0: Yeah, I remember that. Roy Smalley on those squads?
1: Oh, he was good. Roy Smalley was an all-star. They had some good teams.
0: USA, USA, USA. Let's go, USMNT. It's the U.S. men's national team, Doug. They play tonight.
1: Yeah, they play Paraguay.
0: Yeah,
1: in Stan Kroenke's building.
0: Are we just going to ignore the fact that Martin's channel came back late from a water break during the Mexico-South Africa match to show a commercial? The Athletic was hopping mad at all the action that was missed. I did see some online discussion. Apparently, when they take a water break, Doug, there's certain etiquette about when you can go to a commercial and not go to a commercial. They're already mad at Fox.
1: Who's etiquette?
0: I think FIFA actually has rules about how they got a rule on everything. You probably just pay them and they'll make it go away.
1: Yeah.
0: I don't know.
1: Well, what do you mean a water break? Like somebody called a timeout?
0: Yeah, in the middle of the game. You've seen that before in soccer. They pause for a water break.
3: I know. You like water sports.
0: See? They stop for water sports during game one of the World Cup.
1: I'd forgotten that it was on. Was it 100 degrees yesterday in Mexico City?
0: It was in Mexico City. I'm sure it was toasty. I don't know how. But they have a water break. They don't have quarters or periods. They just play one whole half.
1: Right.
0: Except they do stop for a water break.
1: Well, that's nice of them, yeah.
0: That Ian Dark, remember Ian Dark? He's just the voice in my head.
1: Yeah.
0: Absolute firecracker. He works for ESPN, but I believe he's part of the broadcast with Fox. I love it. When a guy like that is that good, they should just farm him out. It doesn't matter.
1: Well, maybe they have, but the World Cup's coming up.
0: I believe, yes. Yeah. So we apologize. I'd like to apologize, Doug, on behalf of Fox Sports.
1: Who's mad that they took a commercial?
0: The Athletic has a soccer columnist kind of guy.
1: What the hell
0: thing,
1: were they?
0: I don't know.
1: The people that are paying for all this, heaven forbid they squeeze a commercial.
0: I don't think they missed anything. It would be terrible, though, if you had a game that ended up 1-0.
1: Oh, yeah.
0: And the one goal you missed is because it was a water break and your commercial ran a little bit long.
1: Not what you want.
4: Are there guys who kick with both legs?
1: There are.
0: Yeah. I saw it.
1: But most of them, probably all of them.
0: Here's an update, Doug, from Toronto. I'm eating eggs, biscuits, hash browns, and enjoying the delicious taste of your voice, Doug. And KG, yes, I asked the Air Canada flight attendant, who magically speaks more than just American, if I could parachute. She spoke to me in French or some gibberish. So this is Daddy Likey, who is almost home and is now stranded in Toronto. Not a bad place to be.
5: When you're that close to home, you probably would have liked to have just gotten there, but if I'm coming home from a, I don't know what he was doing there, if it was business or pleasure, but when I'm coming home from a trip, I would love to get anywhere else but home.
0: You want to be stranded.
5: Send me to Toronto.
1: Really?
5: Mm-hmm.
1: Do you volunteer when they say, we've overbooked a plane, will anyone volunteer to...
5: If I don't have anything to get home to, then I take the vouchers and...
1: I volunteered once and they said, no, you can't do it. I think it was just a Chicago to St. Louis trip, and I figured, well, there's going to be another flight an hour from now. But I went up and said, I'll volunteer. And they said, no, you paid full price. We're not taking you.
5: Mm. It rubbed me. When I came home from California last week, this rubbed me the wrong way, and I might have just had a little bit of the red ass.
1: Texas?
5: Yeah, but they came on the intercom before boarding and asked if there was anybody traveling as a pair that wouldn't mind giving their two seats up so that parent and child could sit together, and then the pair would be, I guess, separated.
1: Mm-hmm.
5: And while that would be a nice gesture, in my head, I'm thinking, you should have bought two seats together. That's not my problem.
1: Yeah,
0: they should have. I agree with that.
1: Well, maybe they got in too late and there weren't two available.
0: Now, if you can be, if it works for you, fine, but you should not be shamed into it or guilty into it.
1: That's why I liked Southwest old policy. If you were traveling with kids, you could pretty much guarantee that you were going to sit together.
0: But the pre-boarding got a little carried away.
1: Yeah.
0: Okay, we'd like all family members to pre-board. Then you'd see like eight people get, okay. Any military members? Fair enough. Okay. Mm-hmm. Anybody in the insurance industry? Like, it wouldn't stop.
5: Anybody on HD2 radio?
0: And at the very end, you're the one sap left, like, waiting. Mm-hmm. Well, I didn't pre-board.
5: And no matter, I could have checked in the moment it became available, and I always ended up like B34.
1: Mm-hmm. Tim said his trick was to get an early flight and an early seat assignment, and then put a naughty magazine on the seat next to him so no one would sit down there next to him. I guess it worked.
0: What if somebody said, ooh, I like it?
5: I try to look really like nervous and anxious. I think Tim has recommended maybe...
0: Like this guy might just vomit.
5: Yes. Like get that vomit bag out.
1: Mm-hmm. You could probably do that. Lean over, have the vomit bag out and be leaned
5: blowing
1: over.
5: Into it?
1: Yeah.
0: Yeah, the sheet's open.
5: Because if you are walking to the back of the plane and you see somebody that looks like they're going through a panic attack...
1: Probably not going to sit there.
5: I don't want that to be my neighbor.
1: No. Mm-mm.
0: Can you tell some more Tim stories? That's from Salad Fingers. There it is.
5: I think the 9 o'clock hour, we're going to go all Tim stories.
1: We're not.
0: VVP of VP. Guys, do you like kolaches? Gnawing down on a half dozen right now on the way to work.
1: A half dozen kolaches.
0: Pretty tasty, Doug.
1: Yeah, they are good.
0: I haven't had a kolache in a long time.
1: I don't think I've ever had half a dozen in one sitting.
0: I don't recommend that. On the way to work, my follow-up would be, what kind of work do you do? Because I don't see you being real productive. I'm with
6: cellulite on cellulite, brother.
0: I'm with KG. Their lack of planning doesn't make it your problem.
1: No, also, but if it was a small child and something happened,
5: I understand.
1: You do it. What do you care if you sit alone for 2 or 3 hours?
5: And it didn't affect me anyway because I was sitting alone anyway, so I couldn't have volunteered even if I wanted to. I think I was just crabby leaving Northern California to come back to
1: were you?
5: This place.
1: But I wouldn't mind. All I do in a plane is just sit there and try to fall asleep anyway. I would get up for a child and a parent.
5: I think you need to teach mom a lesson.
0: Teach her a lesson.
5: Book a little more ahead of time.
1: Stuff happens when you have kids. Last minute stuff just happens. And if you can do that for a child, you wouldn't do it? Just to punish the parent?
5: And then I had another problem. Like... when the plane landed and we stopped, I was near the back. And I said from the time that we stopped moving until I took my first step to exit the plane was somewhere between 15 and 20 minutes. And while I'm all for parents like teaching their kids to be independent and do tasks on their own, deboarding the plane is not one of those moments.
1: Get your bag and get off.
5: Pick up Aiden. Caden or Braxton and carry them down the aisle. That's not the time to let them try to drag their little Fisher-Price suitcase down the aisle.
1: Oh, it makes you wonder, as slow as people get off a plane, what would happen if there were an emergency and you had to get off there as fast as you could?
5: Chaos.
1: I bet it wouldn't go well.
5: No.
1: There'd still be people grabbing their luggage. It won't come down off the rack.
5: I'm picky because I hate when people get up and go ahead of what the expected order should be.
1: Yeah.
5: And I hate when people take too long. So I need that perfect middle ground of like, take your turn, but be ready when it's your turn.
1: Right. Okay. Man, this has kind of become airing of grievances.
5: Yeah, this is kind of the kin show.
0: Why doesn't Doug refer to the goalpost as the woodwork?
1: I might. I kind of like that. And the net is the onion bag.
0: Could you guys check on Tim just to see how he's doing? Thanks.
1: Okay. He's fine.
0: Toronto, by far, a way better place to be than stuck in St. Louis, from the Veiled Prophet. However, Jugs in D.C. said I'd rather be anywhere than Canada.
1: Oh, come on.
0: Screw them. Kids are stupid. That's from Lady Sonia's Teacup. Kurt's 1,000% right from the Bridgeton Landfill Fume Huffer.
7: Time passages.
0: That's enough KG for one show. Oh, come on now, Bano. It's only 7:44. I thought it was 10 something.
5: I'll walk out right now and let you two do
0: the
5: thing.
0: Doug and I are running the board. Why don't we open the phone lines up? How do we do that? Preach, Chairman. I've got 4 kids, and the other kids are the ones that annoy me. That's from Iggy's Medicare rep.
1: It's tough traveling with little kids. It's really hard. Really hard. Because you don't know how they're going to behave. Their ears pop. Now they're crying. It's hard.
5: I'd almost be in favor of like an age. Like if you're not a certain age, you cannot fly on a public flight.
1: Wouldn't that be discriminatory?
5: Ageist?
1: Yeah.
5: Sorry about
1: it. Old people, they can't fly too because they don't get off the plane quick enough?
5: If they move at a respectable pace, they can fly. If I got to piggyback Joan down the thing...
1: You have to pass some sort of fitness test to fly in this country?
5: Yeah, I need you to like run walk a 40-yard dash. And if you fail, off to the island.
1: Oh!
5: Plowsy's Island.
1: He wanted everyone dead at 70, right? Isn't that what he said?
5: I thought he just wanted them shipped off to like a quarantined island somewhere.
1: Just to kind of sit and rock until they stop breathing.
0: St. Louis is bottom third, slowest deplaning. See, there are facts backing up all this discussion here. Text inbox.
5: I think it's because when you land in St. Louis, you know you're getting ready to be screamed at. You know what you're walking into. Why would you want to get off the plane? So I think I get it.
0: Please remind people that text or call, and if you can't say something, I don't know, kind of nice, just don't say it. That's from the 636.
1: I wonder if we'll ever get to the place with air travel where they'll say simply, you can't take anything onto the plane with you.
5: Like a carry-on of any sort?
1: You cannot.
5: Just your body.
1: That would eliminate all the checking when you come in. It would eliminate can't get on and off the plane in a hurry. Are people taking too much on there, trying to stuff luggage into the top?
5: That's another thing that bothers me is when I go to check in and I see somebody that is at the check-in counter with they're like crouched with their suitcase open and they're rifling through trying to get it down to 49.9 pounds. And,
1: trying to get it down to 49.9 and the guy behind you weighs 400 pounds. They're okay with that, but your luggage is half a pound too heavy.
0: Guys, is Tim still out? Jesus, you have strep or Ebola? From Jonathan Mardukas.
1: Gosh.
0: I think by Monday we'll have the whole gang back together. And next Friday is when we're going to be outdoors doing the food collection.
1: Ooh.
0: Operation Food Search next
1: Friday.
0: It'll
1: be
0: fun. Yeah, in the old park. I think every station at Hubbard's going to be out there broadcasting live. That is next Friday. This is TMA brought to you by Brian and Crouppen. We're in the Stiefel Studios. Polos Plus dossier locked and loaded on this Friday. Martin, Doug, and Kurt with you. Tim is out. Been under the weather, dealing with strep this week. And then Jackson had a wedding engagement. Not engagement. He had not his own. That sounded like he got married. It'd be kind of rough if he did, and he didn't invite any of us.
1: Yeah.
0: He had a buddy's wedding this weekend. So he's out. But the pool. It's in my head. What if we had a Pujols Plus dossier? What do you want, man? Leave it alone. We've got Darren Pang coming up, 8 o'clock. Uncle Rich, Rich Gould at 9. Robert Thomas at 10:30, Callier and Thompson phone lines, they're wide open. And Doug, you know that number probably better than I do. What is it,
5: 974-0101.
1: Yeah, that's it.
0: I'm new here. I just don't know the numbers. But you can text in as well. The Air Comfort Service text inbox, the 7 o'clock hour, powered by Healthcare Evolution. And if you want to email in, we do that a little later in the program. It's called the Design Air email of the day. It's the morning after at InsideSTL.com. Cards Twins tonight in Minnesota. Weekend series. Kind of a random trip between Mets and then Twins. Thursday, kind of a, it's an entertaining game. They lose 5-4. Juan Soto, the go-ahead home run that was off JoJo Romero. Hunter Dobbins. I had friends text me, why is Hunter Dobbins pitched? They thought somebody was hurt. They're doing this six-man rotation. I guess you just buy a little extra time for all your guys.
1: I guess. They're trying hard to keep everybody healthier, give them an extra day off this point of the season. I'm sure it's helpful.
0: Probably some studies that have been done. The guy who's had a lot of off time now would be Riley O'Brien, who was a little wobbly last weekend. Maybe it helps because he didn't have to pitch in this series and in the off day on Monday. In the game, though, Alec Burleson, another homer. He's got 11 homers. He's got an 11-game hitting streak. Walker got another hit. Newt got back in the groove, Doug. A couple of hits there. Jimmy Crooks didn't let us down. Hit a home run, his first since being called back up.
1: Had another ball caught at the track.
0: And then we had Nolan Gorman, 0-for-3 with two strikeouts.
1: What did I see?
0: This poor fellow.
1: It's like 3-for-48 with 29 strikeouts, something
0: recording
1: like that.
0: Recording on the radio say he's on the struggle bus. So I don't know what you do there, many times.
1: At some point, just for his own mental health, you're going to have to do something. You can't just keep putting them up there to strike out 2 out of 3 at bats.
0: Right. I think we're getting pretty close to some sort of, not career decision like we're cutting him, but maybe ship him down for a little bit. If you can do it with all these other guys, it's and eventually you look around the room, and if you're contending for a wild card, and right now they're 3.5 up on the what would be the fourth place team in the wild card race, you got a comfortable spot at this moment. If you're contending for that and the guy just doesn't produce at all, you look around the room, I think players kind of go, well, why does he get to stay? My best friend's JC. My best friend's Vic Scott. You sent him down. What about this guy? Right. I think that seeps into the room.
1: And he probably feels horrible, too. Everybody else is happy. The team's going great. Things are going well. People are slapping each other on the back, and he just is not contributing much at all.
0: Yeah, I'm sure it's a horrible feeling, but I think they're getting closer. You got to do something, even this weekend, maybe. couple more starts for a Torres or a Fermin. Just mix it up a little bit.
5: You want fun with stats? And,
0: fun with stats.
5: And a callback to yesterday. Nolan Gorman already has significantly more career strikeouts than Tony Gwynn.
0: Already career. Ew. And this is because a caller who didn't have a dangerous take, they had a hot take, said that Tony Gwynn was overrated.
1: Right out of
0: so
1: the
0: hold
1: blue.
0: On. Gorman already has more strikeouts than Tony Gwynn?
5: From what I'm seeing, Nolan Gorman has 612 career strikeouts.
1: In 5 years.
5: And Tony Gwynn in 20 years had 434.
1: Yeah.
0: He was a pretty good player.
5: He was no Wade Boggs.
1: He and Boggs are comparable, I'd say.
0: Overrated, according to a listener of this show, Doug.
1: Lousy players that had no business in the big leagues, but somehow he got through for 20 years.
0: Cards lose, but there's still 8 games over 500, 37 and 29. Here's an interesting stat, Doug. If I asked you what team in the National League has the fewest home runs?
1: Did you say what team has the fewest home runs? How about the Pirates?
0: How about the Brewers?
1: Really?
0: The same team that is way ahead in the division. Isn't that amazing? That whatever their, you always look at their roster, usually it's pitching, but you look at their roster, it's like, why are they so good?
1: Yeah.
0: Year in, year out, still good. I was looking that up last night because the Cardinals are kind of middle of the pack. They hit a fair amount because they hit 7 homers in the series in New York. Because every once in a while you worry about run production with the lineup. And then I said, well, let me look up the stats. They're right in the middle. But then you got the Milwaukee Brewers and the Miami Marlins at the bottom of home run leaders. So that just shows you, I guess, Doug. You don't have to hit the homer.
1: Right.
0: But it's nice when they do.
1: But that's kind of where we are in baseball right now, is the home run is everything. The Brewers are kind of proving that maybe it's not. They're near the top of the league in runs scored without hitting all the home runs. And they've got clearly the best pitching in the Central Division anyway. That's the key.
0: Martin, 4 games back, they're winning the division. These Cardinal fans are getting a little optimistic.
1: Mm-hmm.
0: Lisa says that's why they don't win in October, perhaps talking about the Brewers, who typically don't do much
1: I don't know
0: in the postseason.
5: Ask a question I don't know if I should know the answer to or not. Do the Brewers, have they ever won a World Series championship?
1: No.
0: The Brewers have not.
5: Okay. Mm-hmm.
0: Lost to the Cardinals in 82, right. Famously. Been around since, what, about 1970?
1: Yeah, the Seattle Pilots played 1 year and got like 25, 30 games rained out or something. They said, we can't do this, and they quickly moved to Milwaukee.
5: And the Padres don't have one?
0: Yeah, that's correct.
1: Rockies?
0: Don't have one.
5: Nope, lost, I think, in 07. Mariners?
0: Don't have one.
5: That was fun.
1: Yeah, that was really a good time.
0: Rangers recently got one, took them off the list. Yeah. Expos could come back. They haven't won one. Tampa Bay Rays have not won one.
5: I was 9. Were the Expos a threat to win in 94 when the season got canceled?
0: I don't know about 94, but they always had good players.
1: Yeah, they had some really good players and traded away some great players, like Randy Johnson.
5: Pedro was there,
0: Andre Dawson, Tim Raines. I mean, it's unbelievable how many great players.
1: Why do you hate John Bacabella?
0: Well, I don't.
5: Did they destroy that stadium? Any of you familiar with Montreal infrastructure?
0: I was up there in 2006. Doug, was I with Cousin John and Steve Hughes, and we actually drove around. The old Olympic Stadium was still there. I think it might still exist. It was part of that cookie-cutter era. Looked a lot like Three Rivers or Busch Stadium.
1: Maybe they play Canadian football there.
0: I don't know if it's still there, but as of my reference point, 20 years ago, it was there.
1: I've always wanted to go to Montreal. I've heard it's like a European city.
0: Yeah, great city. America. I've heard that if you go to Quebec City, it's really as if you're in Europe.
1: Yeah.
0: Even more so than Montreal, because all the French-speaking folks there.
1: I had a brother and sister-in-law lived in Quebec City for a while, and they said the snow was just overwhelming. They couldn't deal with it.
5: Doesn't sound like your kind of place, then.
1: No, uh-uh.
0: Guys, I'm podcasting the show from yesterday. A lot of talk about Centralia. We did kind of weave off into, I think Jackson had his top 5 cities, and it was New York and Centralia. Guys, James Brady, the man who took a bullet for Reagan, is also from Centralia. That's from Turns Have Tabled. I didn't know that. Real quick, Steve has called in. We always tell folks phone lines are open. Callier and Thompson phone line. I don't want to ignore those fellas.
1: No,
0: Doug, say hi to Steve.
1: Hello, Steve. Steve.
8: Good morning, gentlemen. How are you?
1: Oh, we're fine. You?
8: Yeah, good, good. Look, I was listening to you guys yesterday talk about the bottom of the lineup, that, you know, you can't go 0 for everything.
1: Yeah.
8: And I think yesterday's show is the reason why you can't have a bottom of the lineup that goes 0 for everything. Because the guys at the top are eventually not going to hit. And, you know, you're not going to make the playoffs when you only have four hitters contributing. And as far as Nolan Gorman's concerned, I mean, the poor guy, he's finished. I think anybody who's fair-minded, who really understands what's going on, knows the only reason why he's still in the major leagues is because he was a first-round draft pick. I mean, here's a guy, you know, somebody just said that he has more strikeouts than Tony Gwynn in his career.
0: That'd be Chairman Kurtz.
8: Well, if you look at his lifetime stats, he's got almost more strikeouts than he has total bases for his career.
1: Yeah.
8: I mean, that's, you know, anybody else would have been sent down to AAA or AA, but you know, you can't have a number one draft pick who doesn't get brought up and stay up, because then the general manager looks like a complete idiot, like we know our previous one was.
0: Well, I think Steve, there's less pressure now to try and prove that he's going to work out because of Walker working out. So it's less of a thing. It's like, listen, they don't all work out. You know what? One guy's fine, the other guy's not. I think there's less pressure, and it's not Heimblum's draft pick, as you mentioned there. I think there's a shelf.
8: Right.
0: I think there's a shelf life to this. They'll probably try a little minor league stint. Hey, let's get him right. He's really beating himself up. Send him down there for a while, and then one more call up. And if it doesn't happen, I think this is the year where you make that decision. But I think the fan frustration is certainly there. Steve, appreciate you calling and listening to the program.
8: Thanks.
0: All right, this is TMA, Doug. It's brought to you by Brown and Crouppen. That was on the Callier and Thompson phone line. The next one to call up that number and dial us up is going to be our buddy Darren Pang.
1: Oh, okay, good.
0: 2019, he was there in Boston, the game 7 for the Blues. It is the anniversary of the Stanley Cup. We'll talk to Panger, other side of the break. Martin, Doug, Chairman Kurt with you. TMA presented by Brown and Crouppen.
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0: or is this, I was going to say the real deal, but that's rude. I don't mean...
1: No offense taken. This is
0: a recording artist.
1: This is the instrumental of Shebang by Drake.
2: Sounds like the Chipmunks.
1: That's the voice sample you're hearing.
2: Okay.
1: But yeah. Sorry to the YouTubers, Ox has got to be off on that. You're not getting this.
0: So then they hear us talking about it, then they're mad because they didn't hear it.
1: Mm-hmm.
2: But how mad would you get really? If you're at home or at the office.
0: And for 10 seconds, you don't hear music.
2: And so that's it. That's all you can take.
1: Well, and then you guys are playing the how old are they and fun little guessing games, and they don't have the context. Well, I get their frustration.
2: Okay, knock it off.
1: Send your angry emails to Doug Vaughn.
0: Doug.
2: I'll take them.
0: Doug@Vaughn.com. You can also email this show, the designer email of the day, the morning after at InsideSTL.com. It is... TMA on this Friday. Martin, Doug, Chairman Kurt with you. Tim still under the weather. He'll be back, we presume, Monday. Jackson out. Wedding weekend for a friend of his. It's the Brown and Crouppen TMA show in the Stiefel Studios. And right now, Doug, on that Callier and Thompson phone line, you said you thought he was one of the most miserable people you've ever been around. It was
2: difficult.
0: Always just kind of a jerk.
2: Yeah.
0: Nobody cared for him. It's why we ran him out of town.
2: Uh-huh.
0: But we still thought we'd talk to him. Darren Pang is online. Panger, how are you?
3: I'm doing fabulous, Martin. I think that was a kind thing for you to say.
0: Thank you.
3: Very
0: buddy.
3: Kind.
0: See, look at that. He killed us with kindness,
2: he
0: Doug.
2: Sure did.
3: He said, hey, Doug, how are you?
2: There's
3: I'm
2: fine.
3: Good part of the show right there. Doug, it's been too long.
2: It has been a while. We miss you in St. Louis.
3: Well, I miss you too, my friend. I miss you too. Not Marty. I miss you.
0: Oh,
3: well,
0: he's nice. Such a jerk. I told you this guy.
2: Difficult.
0: Get this ass off the line, Kurt.
2: Hey.
0: Right now. Right now. Do you remember? You called the
3: somebody
0: show.
3: Did. Marty, before I go there, before I end it, somebody did remind me the other day of that we did with me with the what do you guys do? You guys roasted me.
0: Oh yeah, the roast, the Panger roast.
3: And man, people still say who's that TV guy? He was unreal. You got a lot of accolades for your roasting of me.
0: Well,
3: really
0: thanks,
3: good.
0: Buddy. It was a lot of fun. It was down in
3: great.
0: Was it kind of like a union hall or something? It was a really nice building right downtown off Shoto.
3: Right off Shoto. The union workers or the labor fitters or pipe fitters room. Anyway, it was really good.
0: Stu Grimson was the host, and you remember him, Doug, kind of a
2: the Grim Reaper.
0: Yeah, like a meathead. He's a lawyer, and he's all like GQ. And I said, who is this guy? Stu Grimson.
3: That's right. My buddy Jim Ralph, he was also there. Huh?
0: Does he do imitations too? I think he did some voice stuff.
3: Yeah, he did Morgan Freeman.
0: Yes, that's it.
3: Morgan Freeman, fantastic.
0: All I know is when I left that night, and I didn't want to go after my buddy Panger, so I just kind of ripped the room instead. And I left, and Dan Dierdorf was there. And he texted me and just said, holy SH. And I was like, I guess he didn't see it coming. But, boy, that was a lot of fun. Nonetheless, great to have you on the show. Our buddy Darren Pang, and it is the anniversary, 7-year anniversary of the Blues winning the Cup in Boston. And, obviously, you didn't have TV duties that night. I know you were there taking it all in. It was so much fun.
3: Mm-hmm.
0: What's most vivid about that night for you?
3: I got the ring right in front of me right now. What was most vivid? I think it was the, first of all, the excitement of the game. After the night before that, we had a large group go out to the North End, Italian place, and Bernie Federko and, Mike Caruso and the radio, the TV guys, Tom Stillman, just a large group of people that we just had a blast. I mean, we just had so much fun together because the one thing that some teams don't do that the Blues did really, really well was include us all. We flew on the plane on our same seat. We did the same things. It was Craig Berube, a chief, said to me one day, he said, we got to do everything the same. He said this before the playoffs. If we're going to win the Stanley Cup in 16 games, then I want everything to be normal. Don't do it.
2: Oh, we lost him.
1: He's gone.
2: Oh, we lost him.
1: He was just getting to the good part, too.
0: We like a good build-up, Doug.
2: Yeah.
0: And then it just kind of drops off.
2: You're teased.
0: People are already texting in questions for Panger. We didn't encourage that, but you can. Text in the Air Comfort Service text inbox with questions for Panger, and he was just getting knee deep into a story about kind of the build up to Game 7. Remember, they lose on a Game 6
2: badly
0: on a Sunday night.
2: Got crushed here, 5-1.
0: Yes, and then they travel Monday, don't play again till Wednesday. And at the time, I wondered, God, is that good? You're just going to sit around and stew for several days that we blew it. I thought, I'm sure, like many people did in that moment, boy, this is the most Blues thing ever, right? They had a chance to do it. Tortured fan base that night. Remember how many people had lined the streets of Market on that Sunday night?
2: Ready to celebrate.
0: I think they had it closed, just ready. And then there was something that leaked about Tom Stillman. Remember there was going to be an ad in the paper thanking the great fan. And somehow it got emailed to some of the season ticket holders. And then there was a story written about it online. And I was like, oh, no. We're going to be talking about this like a billy goat years down the road. But nonetheless, they did get
3: it. Not sure what happened there.
0: Oh, buddy, you're back, pal. It's okay. But you were talking about being out and Stillman, how they included you and just...
3: Oh, it was so great. But then afterwards, you know, when we're in the third period and we're watching Bertie Federico, how excited he was after all those years of watching Bobby Plager pace up and down. That kind of, for me, was, you know, not ever playing for the St. Louis Blues. There was just a moment of really... It was really calmness. It was really cool. It was really watching those guys, you know, and all the history that they put into it and all the... You know, all the highs and lows and all the times that I'm sure Bobby and Bernie, you know, hoped to win the Stanley Cup. And then they're watching and looking down below. And then when we got on the ice and we did the interviews and just see the excitement of the guys and get in the locker room. And it was just, I don't know, it was really, really something else to be a part of that. Even though, and I say this, I don't know, I say this so respectfully for anybody that's been a broadcaster or part of a team, like, I didn't dream of winning I didn't dream of being part of it by being a broadcaster, if you know what I mean. I just dreamt as a kid from an early age lifting the Stanley Cup. And I think when you watch the players do it, when you watch Steiner do it, the guys that had blood, sweat, and tears, that was really emotional and exciting for me to watch those guys after all they'd been through to win the first Stanley Cup in the history of the St. Louis Blues. So I'm really, honestly, really, really, really super glad that I was a part of that whole thing, and I have it forever. I got the ring right in front of me right now.
0: And I love watching the pregame, the Chief pregame, where it's kind of like we're going to go kick their ass. And I felt like, and when your phone call dropped, I was saying to Doug, the disappointment of Game 6, and I think for Blues fans who'd been tortured over, they thought, oh, no, we had it. It was right there. We were on our home ice. I think it needed a coach like Berube, who could kind of just say, flush it, don't give a rip, don't care what anybody's saying, idiots are probably, you know. I just felt like he had, and I know probably some coach, a lot of coaches are like that. I just felt like he was the guy who could get it done in that moment.
3: I do agree with you. I think, you know, that speech was one for the ages. That was like, that was kind of an old school, that's what it was like when we were younger, when we were playing, you know, whether it be a big tournament in Bantam or Midget or junior hockey. That's the way the coach would speak. That was it. It was simple. It was to the point, and it was a let's effing go. That's it, you know. And we can't forget though that first period, if a player were to win the Conn Smythe Trophy and not win the Conn Smythe Trophy, it was Jordan Binnington. Like, holy smokes, you know. Game 5 in Boston, Game 7 in Boston, especially the first half of the game, he stole it. He actually kicked them and their fans, I mean, right in the groin with that performance that he put on. I'll never forget that. He made saves that you're not supposed to make in that kind of situation. It was unbelievable.
2: They could have got buried in that first period if he hadn't stood on his head and spit wooden nickels. We haven't heard that saying since you left.
3: Doug, you got that right. And there's nothing like a goaltender standing on his head and spitting out wooden nickels. I mean, you hardly ever see a guy do that and still give the other team the old nine of hearts and thanks for coming.
2: Oh, yeah. And as good as that team was, it felt like they had a chance the next 2 or 3 years to possibly repeat, but COVID really messed things up for them, didn't it?
3: Yeah, they sure did, because the next year against Vancouver is a heck of a series. But if you remember, the goalie, Thatcher Demko, for Vancouver, did exactly to the Blues what Jordan Binnington did to the Boston Bruins. I mean, he was unreal. At that point, I said, this goalie is the next best goalie in the National Hockey League. And unfortunately for him, he just kept getting hurt. But Quinn Hughes, that was a breakout kind of playoff for him. And then, then everything got quiet. But also, the loss of Jay Bouwmeester, you know, that was just when COVID started. I remember John Kelly being, I think, pretty sure it was the same time. Maybe it wasn't. Maybe I'm missing dates or whatever. But when Jay Bouwmeester went down in Anaheim, and I was between the benches, and we saw that. That took a big chunk of the spirit and life out of the boys, for sure. Make no mistake about that. He was such a huge part of everything, and that was a devastating time for the players.
2: The fans may not have realized that, because Bouwmeester was kind of quiet. You know, he didn't appear in the media a lot. I don't think a lot of fans appreciated, really, what he did for the team.
3: No, I was a little bothered by... The fans have a good read on players, and what they don't like is a lack of effort. But, you know, I wish that we as broadcasters could have told the fans more about his injury when he had the hip injury. Remember, that's when they started getting on him. And then he went and had double hip surgery or hip surgery, and he came back, and he was just like a young Jay Bouwmeester skating around. And then everybody was like, whoa, you know, we love Jay. But I remember there was a couple of, maybe a year or a half a year, that it was pretty tough on him, and they were tough on him for sure. But they just didn't know the extent of the injury. They just thought he was an older guy that was done. And he wasn't a physical guy, so he couldn't endear anybody with that part of the game, you know, in terms of the fans. Like when an older guy's not playing well, and or they're at the end of their legs, they can, you know, like a Barrett Jackman could still drop his mitts and go, or a Pat Maroon or something like that. But Jay wasn't that kind of player. But, man, was he good. I mean, really, really good. He's got Hall of Fame credentials. And I think when it's all said and done, when we look at his numbers, his international success, and the fact that he, you know, the first Stanley Cup and the only Stanley Cup in the history of the St. Louis Blues, I think he's going to, down the road, I think he's going to get more credit than we think.
0: I was thinking about that, because when the Blues, you know, they had MacInnis, they had Pronger, and then they went and got Grant Fuhr, and there was Gretzky and Hulley. They've always had superstar player. They just could never get over the hump. And then you look at that team, and I was going to ask you that, who's really, maybe Petro, but other than that, these are guys who are really good, like Ryan O'Reilly, Braden Shen, like great Steiner, great careers, yeah. Binnington, but not Toronto Hall of Fame worthy, except maybe you're saying Jay, and now maybe, I was always thinking Petro was the guy.
3: Yeah, I mean, shoot, if Petro kept playing, there's no question about it in my mind. No, absolutely zero question. He would be a Hall of Famer. Just for everything Petro brought to the table. I mean, it was on the defensive side. It was, you know, it was on the offensive side. It was the minutes that he logged. And also the thing that I always admired about Petro, and I always said this to him, like when the Heat got at its very hottest, that guy was at his calmest. Like there's very few guys have that. Like I'll be between the benches and you could be in game 7 and Petro would come by and just look at me or say something that was so out of left field. I wondered sometimes what is he thinking about at this moment, because this pressure is not getting to him whatsoever. And that's why he was so good when it was at its highest, when it's at its hottest. So, but I agree with you on that. I mean, Bo probably won't, but what I'm saying is when you look at his numbers at the end of it and you compare him to some of the guys that got in or are getting in, you'll say, why isn't Jay Bouwmeester getting more credit? That's what I'm saying. So hopefully he does. Hey, heck, who knows? Maybe it won't. Maybe one day they'll go in together. That's still a possibility with Petro with two Stanley Cups and the kind of minutes that he played.
0: Do you think more teams will do what Vegas did with Tortorella? I guess they're calling it a closer now, and we saw the Islanders try to do that as well. Fire a coach real late in the year, bring somebody in. Do you think that's a model that could work?
3: Boy, oh boy, that takes. I'm going to say. It can mirror that because it's happened, but it happened in 2000 or 2001 with Robbie Fatorik, New Jersey Devils, 8 games left. He got replaced by Larry Robinson. They ended up winning the Stanley Cup that year too. So, you know, it's not unprecedented, but I don't think it's going to be as common as you think. I mean, that's a big chance, you know, obviously it didn't work for the Islanders at all. But, you know, I think the Islanders were different because they thought, well, we like this coach. We want him for next year. You know, let's bring him on right now and give him that familiarity. We're going to pay him a boatload of money and we'll, you know, we're not banking on him, you know, going all the way and winning the Stanley Cup, but we'll get him on board so we don't lose him in the offseason. I think that was more than anything there.
2: It seems kind of unfair to me that you got a coach takes a team through the training camp in a long season, 5 or 6 months, and you get right to the end and he's got him in playoff position and then you fire him? That just seems like dirty pool to me.
3: Yeah, and you're talking about a real good friend of mine too. So yes, this is a personal one. I mean, Bruce Cassidy and I played on 5 different teams. We played on a Memorial Cup winner, a Turner Cup winner, and I get to go to dinner with him all the time. I was with him just prior to this happening. after the Olympic break, some of his big boys, Jack Eichel, who still hasn't really performed to Jack Eichel levels. If you watch the way he's playing right now, I think he's just out of gas. But he was out of gas for Bruce. So were a couple of their big boys. They kind of checked out. And because they checked out, there goes your coach. And, you know, Bruce Cassidy could still be the coach that's got them in this position if they would have left him there. It's a possibility. But as it turns out, you know, Torts has come in here and done a pretty good job. But the foundation was already set up. The work ethic, the system, the foundation, it was pretty good. And Carter Hart wasn't really there for a large part of Bruce's. They struggled with their goaltending, and then Carter Hart got on a bit of a roll here, and obviously he's taken them to this far. But on that note, what a great Stanley Cup finalist has been, huh, fellas? I mean, two teams that have no rivalry. There's nothing there, but yet the games have been so outstanding, every one of them.
2: And high scoring. Did you see that coming?
3: No, I didn't. I thought it'd be, honestly, the way that Vegas was defending in the first few rounds, I'm like, there's no way that Carolina's going to be able to get to the net. But Vegas has been loose, real loose. I mean, that's not the way they played for the majority of the playoffs, but maybe it's something that Carolina's doing. Carolina's man on man. I think Vegas got a good zone, but Vegas keeps turning the puck over and Carolina keeps taking advantage of it. And then when Carolina seems like they're in control, they turn the puck over and make some silly mistakes, and then it ends up in their net. So this is fun, entertaining. Don't take your eyes off the TV set hockey for me.
0: All right, questions for Panger. He didn't agree to this. We didn't clear it with Lynn or corporate or the folks at Meadowbrook. But if you want to fire off, and a bunch of people have already done that, so many of them are golf-related. This is hilarious. Darren Pang from Chicago Blackhawks, formerly the Blues. Do I really need to say that? But the TNT announcer as well, one of our all-time favorites. Panger, favorite golf course you've played in Chicago? That's from the Horny Banker.
3: Hey, old Horny Banker. Well, for sure, the one course that if I was dying and I had one more crack at 18 holes, I'd want to play Chicago Golf Club. It

0: it's insulting or if it's inside info. No. I don't
1: What's he
0: know.
1: Doing with a pig? Oh.
2: This is hilarious that someone's asking about my son's pig.
0: It's probably Peelsy.
2: He ended up marrying a girl from New Jersey where he started on a golf scholarship at St. Peter's College, but he ended up coming back to Mizzou. My daughter was at Mizzou, and so he came back for a couple of years. Anyway, so his good friends know Meg, his now wife, who was given a small pig. At the time, I think, graduation, and she always wanted one. Well, now that pig is about 20 years old, and it's about 450 pounds, and they still have this pig, and it lives in their backyard in New Jersey.
1: Is that legal? Yeah. You can have pigs in New Jersey, just in a suburban backyard?
0: What, Doug, you going to turn them in?
1: I assume they don't live on a farm, probably, if it's New Jersey.
2: Lynn says it's not quite 20 years old, okay. But anyway...
3: Oh, you're the boy pig.
2: So that is true, and the pig still lives.
0: Panger Rick from McGraw's says hi.
2: Rick is the best. Hey, Rick, how are you, buddy?
0: If Panger's taking questions, most players drink from the cup. Did he take a bath in it? Oh, now that's a small jaw. That's just rude.
1: not nice.
2: Hey, we got to bring the cup because, you know, the broadcaster had the cup for 2 or 3 hours, I think 3 hours, and... my first stop, because my buddy Jeff Dill was the manager, and he's an excellent guy. He's over at Capital Grill. So we popped over to Capital Grill and took some pictures over there and had a couple of drinks. And then we went right to McGraw's, and that was my favorite because Rick was so excited, and he had his family there. And there's a few people that were lost right after that. And it was one of their last great moments, you know, and the pictures show that. So with the Stanley Cup, so that was great. And then, of course, I took it over to Meadowbrook with the boys and took a tee shot up the first hole with that Stanley Cup just glaring in the sun. There was nothing like it. It was beautiful. But Rick is great. He's in he's right in Clayton, and McGraw's Pub is one of my favorites.
0: Great spot. They're right off 170, and I guess that's Ledoux there, right there. Absolutely.
2: Yeah, right off Ledoux with 170,
0: See, it's not a question. I love Panger. Miss him so much. And then the South City Implant said, I love Panger, and when the Blues are not playing, I actually tune into Blackhawks games just to hear his voice, but it makes me feel dirty.
1: Oh.
2: Well, thanks for that, I think. Obviously, as everybody knows, the time I had there as a broadcaster was special. 14 years. Who would have thought that? When John Davidson first brought me there, I said, JD, I can't work for the St. Louis Blues. He said, why not? I said, I didn't play for them. I played for the Blackhawks. We hate each other. They hate us and we hate them. And he said, don't kid yourself, Panger. You weren't that effing good anyway.
1: No.
2: Yeah, that's what he said. The fans in St. Louis will love you. They know you as a broadcaster and they'll love you. And if it doesn't work out, you'll be free to go. But I think it's going to work out. And he was right on the mark.
0: Wait, Panger played professional hockey? This guy?
1: Goaltender stood on his head.
0: By the way, Chris Pondoff, friend of the show, recovering alcoholic, said, Panger held up my dad. His dad was a former referee. He said he held it up in the garden that night and then next to the Conn Smythe trophy. Panger, you pay for nothing ever at Olive and Oak. You are a made man. Marty, tell him that we love him. That's from Chris Pondoff.
2: Thank you. That's a great spot. And thank you for that. It's awesome.
0: Is there a game called Pango? Somebody said I know the people who made Pango. It was really cool to hear Panger's appreciation for it. What was Pango? Is that a movie?
2: Oh,
0: or
2: my goodness. No, it was behind. Yeah, it was Pango. There was a board game behind the bench. There was a lot of stuff that's going on. Now I can't remember officially how Pango went.
0: Okay.
2: But yes.
0: Somebody want to know your sleeper game during the cup run. Was there a game that kind of gets overlooked that maybe you thought was the best game or not the best because that's game seven, but do you have a favorite game along the way? The one that I think is overlooked is the Schwartzy Winnipeg game.
2: Yes, I agree with you. Totally agree. And we got to do that locally first round and, being between the benches, it was surreal that Braden Schenn came off the ice as a left-hand shot because his skate blade was broken. And Tyler Bozak, a very forgotten person in that run, Tyler Bozak, a right-hand shot, was so ready on the bench. And he jumped. All I could see is Bozak jumping on the ice. And I remember saying on the air, Schenn broke his skate. And something like, Bozak jumps on. And because he was a right-hand shot to go right to the corner to the hash marks,

0: A lefty couldn't have done it. A righty gets there and fires it. I mean, it was a heater in the air to Schwartzy. And for Schwartzy to bang that out of midair and score was, that was a world-class hands and hand-eye coordination. But the developing play was all the broken skate of Braden Schenn and an alert Tyler Bozak. So for us to have that on local TV was really important because our ratings were sky high. It was a turn of events in that series that could have gone the other way. I often look back at that and say the Winnipeg Jets could have won the Stanley Cup that year if they got beyond the St. Louis Blues. And I often said us in St. Louis could have won the Stanley Cup if we could have got beyond the LA Kings the one year. We could have gone beyond if we could have got beyond, you know, the Chicago Blackhawks one of the years that they won. So I mean, it's all, you know, there's all these big moments, and that was a big moment and a very, very fun game to broadcast. The other one would be for sure, and I don't know why I remember this, but playing against San Jose and knowing that they were so beat up they wanted nothing to do with any part of the physicality. Do you remember that?
1: Yeah.
0: Carlson, he couldn't get to the bench soon enough. He was banged up. He didn't even want to go on there. He didn't want to touch the puck. And then the next player, and then the next player. And I remember sitting up top watching it going, they're done. They are absolutely done. They want no part of it. And then obviously getting ready for, you know, for the Boston Bruins in the Stanley Cup final.
2: Boy, so many of these texts are just love you, Panger. Miss you, Panger. Great to hear from Panger. Somebody mentioned you played. Did you play golf with Michael Jordan? They wanted to know if he took your money.
0: I played in the same. We had two groups. We were out in the Grove, the Grove 23 out there in Jupiter. I didn't play him for money. He plays a fast game with eight or nine guys. We were the next group with him, with that guy named Wayne Douglas Gretzky.
2: So. Hold on. We are 25 minutes in, and that's after we dropped the call. And this is the longest we've ever gone before you mentioned number 99. But feel free to proceed.
0: Well, the coolest part is that Wayne set me up with clubs, and he said, I got the perfect setup for you, because we were doing the final. Perfect setup. He said, Dustin Johnson used this 9-wood and 7-wood in 2022 in Brookline in Chicago, the country club. And this changed my golf. The last 5 years have changed because of Wayne doing this. This 9-wood for me goes 190 yards and it goes in the air. And I'm a terrible 5-iron player. I'm actually a terrible 6-iron player too. So that those few rounds there at the Grove, because of what Wayne did and got me the 9 and the 7-wood, I ordered one right away, and it's been in my bag ever since. So you're thinking about Michael Jordan, the great golf course. I'm thinking about how Wayne had another great assist and got me a 9-wood and 7-wood.
1: Huh. What's your lowest score? What's your career best score on a good course?
0: Last year in our, I had a senior invite. So it was a, you know, senior, you know, like a senior invite. So I played with Mike Vellucci, who's my partner. And I went 6 birdies on the front to shoot 30 with no bogeys. And I shot 67. Oh. And I think in a kind of competitive round like that, I think that was probably my best round.
1: That's pretty sure. Serious. Pretty serious golf.
0: It was sick, huh? That rock was rolling. I just tell you that. The hole was as big as the goalie net behind me.
2: We know how big that was. Darren Pang, he is the best. And you'll probably see him kick. We'll see you around St. Louis a little bit this summer, I assume.
0: That sounds great. I will be and have been there. I slide in and out. All right. Get to see the grandkids, yeah.
2: You're the best, buddy. So much fun. Thanks for phoning in.
0: My pleasure, you guys. Take care. Doug, it's great talking to you. Marty, as always.
1: Great average talking with you, too.
2: Average talking. It was great talking to Doug. Yeah. Average talking to me. See? That's how it goes. Thanks, pal.
0: Take care, guys. See ya.
2: The great Darren Pang.
3: There you have it.
2: There you have it.
1: He's one of those guys that has a 100% approval ranking.
2: Yes.
1: There's not a whole lot of people that have that. He's got it.
2: A couple of people texted in saying when he got here, I didn't like the idea, but then I loved him immediately.
4: Have you ever seen him in a bad mood?
1: No.
2: No, that's what I'm saying.
4: Yeah.
2: Behind the bench, like at a morning skate, we'll just be jacking around. He'll do a pratfall. you know, like SNL kind of humor, like pretends to trip and drop his coffee or throw it on you. I mean, we're just all, I mean, he's older than me and we're just jacking around like we're 12.
4: I had kind of a silly question I wanted to hop in and ask him, but I decided against it. I was looking at the drop screen and the drop of Rob Ray taking a puck to the dome came up, and maybe it's obvious and I just don't know the answer, but I was curious if he's ever taken one up high, standing there in between the benches.
3: He's had to have been hit at some point.
4: Yeah.
3: Many years as he's been doing that.
2: It would have been a great question, Kurt. You know. Don't be afraid. Step right up.
4: Yeah, I know my role.
2: No, it's a big opportunity. Jackson's out. Tim's out. It's just the three of us. Just us girls chopping it up on this Friday. We're probably way behind, but it's worth it.
4: We're doing all right.
2: Okay. We get behind. It happens. That was Darren Pang, as you now know. Rich Gould's going to be here in studio at 9 o'clock. Robert Thomas, his thoughts on the ice that night. Game 7, the 7th anniversary of the Blues winning the Stanley Cup. So much fun to think about that. We've talked some Cards. Twins, they're in Minnesota for the weekend. We're in the Stiefel Studios. It is the 8 o'clock hour, the Fisher Window and Door Store, 8 o'clock hour. Panger was on the Callier and Thompson phone lines, and a lot of texters firing. Not a single thing. Nobody ever says, boy, I'm so glad Panger's gone. Every one of them is miss him, love this guy. It's as Doug said, about 100% approval rating. The Polos Plus dossier locked and loaded on this Friday. We'll hit the break here on I limp to a break? Is that what Jackson says?
4: I think you're doing a fine job with the breaks today so far. There's still time for you to mess it up, but so far, so good.
2: It's like a perfect game. TMA brought to you by Brian and Crouppen.
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0: they couldn't get the rights to this song in post-Western.
1: Second letter. I'm going to know this. I'm going to know it. I'm going to be mad.
2: Second letter, first word.
3: R.
2: Prairie Wiggins.
3: Nope.
2: Third letter, Prey.
3: P-R-E.
1: Think of wishful thinking. I remember this.
2: Press. Press Willingham.
3: Nope.
2: Fourth letter,
3: T.
2: Pretzel Woman.
3: Pretzel Woman. You got one of the words right.
2: Pretty Woman.
3: Pretty Woman.
2: See, that was easy.
3: I think it's from that. If it's not, then we just wasted the last second.
1: Are you sure? Sounds good, though. Sounds right. I apologize to those on the Michelob Ultra YouTube because they don't get to hear the music. Kurt was playing The King of Wishful Thinking.
3: It's Go West.
1: Go West.
2: Okay.
1: Is the name of the song or the band?
3: That's the band.
1: The band, Go West.
2: It's a good tune. The chorus banger. Is very catchy. Well,
1: again, with approval ratings, banger of a song. Song kicks ass. This song is amazing. King of Wishful Thinking. They said Peter Gabriel. No, that was not Peter Gabriel. From Pretty Woman. A lot of people are saying from great song, KG. There you go. You're getting some support. Huh.
3: Thanks.
2: What's the name of the song again?
3: King of Wishful Thinking.
2: King of Wishful Thinking. Okay.
3: I remember hearing that a lot riding around in my parents' car. Y98 was always on. That was a fixture on Y98.
2: With Guy Phillips.
3: I used to listen to Guy and Michelle in the morning.
2: Did you?
3: I think that's where I kind of got into the talk radio thing.
2: Huh. He's a funny guy.
1: You got the bug at that point.
3: Mm-hmm.
1: Where's Tim? That's from the 66. Guys, Darren Pang's the best. Finally, credibility on this show.
2: Oh.
1: Well, the texts are still rolling in. There's a little bit of a lag there just because Panger was there. Then Rich Gould, do you have questions for Uncle Rich? You can fire those off as well. Air Comfort Service text inbox. It's the Stiefel Studios here, and we love our friends at Stiefel. They keep us nice and crisp in here, Doug. We were trying to decide if it was in the 50s in here. You can't touch the counter. If you do... Yeah. There might be a hint of hypothermia.
3: Yeah,
2: and your skin could stick to it, like the kid in the Christmas movie. Stuck his tongue out on the pole.
3: I don't know that this will surprise you. I've never seen A Christmas Story. I'm familiar with the scene and the leg lamp, but I don't think I've ever actually sat down and watched the movie.
1: That fellas.
3: Luckily, though, this isn't any of our homes. And if it was, though, Martin, if we were having any sort of...
1: I would call Design Air. And this is not their issue, but I'm telling you, if it were, they'd have it fixed right away. 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All right, World Cup tonight, game one in L.A. for the U.S. men's national team taking on Paraguay. Doug, how many countries do you think have won at least one World Cup?
2: Oh,
1: there's a lot of countries out there.
2: I'll say the number that immediately came to mind was 12.
1: Okay, it's less than 12.
2: Eight.
1: It's eight.
3: Okay, I was going to say maybe less than eight.
1: Okay, it is eight. Who do you think has the most wins as a country?
2: Brazil.
1: That is correct.
2: Okay.
1: With five. And then next up, a pair of countries.
2: Argentina.
1: No.
2: No. France.
1: No.
2: England.
1: No.
2: Well, son of a sack ass. Germany.
1: Yes.
2: Okay.
1: And one more.
2: Spain.
1: No.
2: No.
1: This particular country is not even in it this year, which is a major story.
2: Can I have initials, please?
1: I-T.
2: Italy.
1: Yes.
2: Okay.
1: Brazil.
2: How did they not get in?
1: I think they got nicked by Bosnia, I believe, was the upset. And in fact, it was some kind of presentation that City was doing, or Bill McDermott, and it was perfect time because We have a development today. This is historic. The Bosnians are in. The Italians are out. And I guess that's who knocked them out. I don't know. We'll probably get a text saying we're idiots. All-time winners. Brazil has 5 World Cup titles. The last one was in 2002, so it's been a minute. Germany has won 4 times. Italy has won 4 times. Argentina, the defending champions, 3. France, the favorites this year, twice. How about Uruguay? 2 World Cups. Now, that goes back, really? Doug, 1930 and 1950.
2: Okay.
1: England, a single title. That kind of surprises me. Their heritage with soccer.
2: Mm-hmm.
1: And Spain just once. That means the Netherlands and Hungary and Sweden and Portugal never have won a World Cup. That's all going on this weekend. So pretty much put it on Fox 2, Doug.
2: And just leave it there?
1: And just leave it there.
2: How do you think the U.S. Fans would react if we were to win it here?
1: Oh, my God.
2: Win the whole thing.
1: I think if they get to the quarterfinals this year, people will lose their mind. That's the high water mark for the U.S. That was in 2002.
2: That's what the fans would be screaming?
3: They might say, I'm from the USA. I'm from the U. I'm proud.
1: And then they just slur and they'll say, I'm from the U.
2: That'd be a nice touch right on the heels of the 250th anniversary of the country.
3: Will you be watching tonight, Doug?
2: Sure.
3: Is it like appointment viewing for you, or if you think about it, you'll throw it on?
2: Kind of the latter. Same. I'll be switching back and forth between the Cardinals and that, probably. Yeah.
1: Italy was indeed knocked out by Bosnia. How about that? We actually got something right. That's from Nick's Pub Dweller.
2: Hard to believe that Italy doesn't get in and some other shishawali countries do.
1: And 48 are in it this year. Largest field ever. I think they said the ratio is about 1 in 5 countries are represented.
2: Including Cape Verde? What the hell is that?
3: That means Green Cape.
2: Oh, yeah.
1: Well, is that a comic book?
2: Where is that?
3: I'm going to guess.
1: Really, is that really a country that's
2: yes.
1: in this? What?
3: I'm going to guess
2: Cape
3: that's
2: Verde. They play
3: Africa.
2: Spain.
3: Even though that's a Spanish word.
2: Yeah.
1: Guys, why don't you talk classic Sylvester Stallone movies? Victory. As long as you're talking soccer in the World Cup. Peter Gozinha. That was the movie. Michael Caine, was he the goalie or was Sly Stallone the goalie? Pele was in it.
2: Wish I could help.
1: Pele once played at Busch Stadium. See, it all comes back to St. Louis.
2: Yeah.
1: Let's see. Guys, I have a good source that tells me Libby Papers wasted on buzz balls last night.
4: Wreck me, Doug.
2: I don't believe I know what a buzz ball is.
1: It's a little...
3: Yeah, I don't know what is in it, but it comes in a little circular vessel.
1: Almost looks like the bottom of a bong, and they sell them to you at
3: that's
1: like
3: a good way
1: gas
3: to describe
1: stations.
3: It, yeah. Probably fruity in nature and taste.
1: It's like an alcoholic drink.
2: Okay.
1: It's probably more like sorority girl kind of thing.
3: Like in the Mad Dog Smirnoff Ice kind of category.
1: Yeah.
3: You ever been iced, Martin?
1: Ever been iced?
3: Yeah.
1: Arrested and deported? No.
3: There was a trend where somebody would sneak up on you and present you with a Smirnoff Ice. That's getting iced, and if they do that, you have to chug it on the spot. Mm. And those malty beverages, not the easiest thing to chug down.
1: Like the ice bucket challenge kind of thing? They would just hand you this and you...
3: Yeah, usually you try to catch somebody off guard.
1: You get iced. Mm-hmm.
2: How would you feel about it if you got deported to the back to the state where you were born? Would you go to Wisconsin?
1: To the state. I was born in California.
2: Oh, so you'd be deported to California. I'd have to go back to the middle of Kansas.
1: I'll take my lot. Yeah. Or your lot. Doug, my brother bought Guy Phillips' house. I'm house-sitting this weekend. Would you like to see it? That's from Gus Chiggins' prospecting party.
2: Well, send a picture. I don't think I need to show up in person. Send a picture.
5: I'm going
2: to
5: say it, and I'm going to tell you the truth. That's why you hit the play button. He's an embarrassment.
1: What kind of house sitting goes on? At what age do you need a house sitter? You're going to a wedding in Pennsylvania. Would you like Kurt to house sit?
2: No, but I suppose if you had a super nice house, and
3: is it me or is it you just don't need one?
2: Some people want activity in their house so that it's not a target for burglars.
3: Yeah,
2: maybe they have a dog or something. They'd prefer you to stay there with the dog and keep the house moving.
1: Usually it's pet related, isn't it? If you're of a house sitting,
3: I think so.
2: I don't think so. Yeah,
3: I'm guilty of it too. But people need to stop posting when they're leaving town or leaving the country.
1: I thought people had learned that you don't do that anymore.
3: Do it after the fact. P- throw your pictures up, but...
1: Hey, everybody, I'll be out of town.
3: Now through the 21st.
1: Mm-hmm. We're going on a two-week trip.
2: And here's
1: keys
2: the code
1: under the mat.
2: Here's my alarm code if you'd like to get in.
1: Guys, any chance to get Danny Mac on the show? He would probably do it. Yeah, our next Uncle Rich is coming in at 9 o'clock. People are already texting in questions for him.
4: You were hot, weren't you?
6: Darn right I was.
1: I don't know if we've asked him the origin of that, when he was covering roller derby. Italy has not qualified for the last two World Cups. There you go. We've activated soccer guy now.
2: That's by far the biggest sport there, no doubt.
1: Oh, yeah.
3: It's probably 0.5, but what's the spread on that game tonight, Martin? Do you have that handy?
1: The soccer spread,
3: USA by a half a goal
1: versus Uruguay. I bet they're favored by a half goal.
3: I mean, unless there's just a slaughter a coming, it's usually probably not like a 1.5 spread, is it? In soccer?
1: Like beyond a half, or do you ever get...
2: I see it's... the over-under is 2.5. USA is plus 110.
3: Maybe they don't do spreads and you just pick winners.
1: I don't know enough about that.
3: Projo, call in.
2: If the USA is plus 110, that means they're the underdog?
3: If you're plus money, or I don't know how the VIG... factors into that, but yeah, usually minus you're the favorite.
2: Yeah, that's what I thought. I'm surprised they'd be the underdog.
3: You going to do any World Cup gambling?
2: Probably not. I don't know enough about it to gamble on it.
1: Guys, a Buzzball is just a pre-made cocktail. Why don't you have Mike Maroth call in today?
2: The old reliever?
3: Was he a lefty? Crafty lefty?
1: Yeah, kind of got teed up a little. Probably that 2008 era. Mikey T said, Martin seems awfully familiar with a bong. Not really a big pot guy, but it does look like the bottom of
3: You don't do pot?
1: I don't do the pot.
2: No.
1: But wasn't that a description that fit?
3: Yeah, circular.
1: What the buzzball looks like.
3: Yeah, I could see where you're coming from.
1: Or a bottom of, if you have a...
3: Not that I know what bongs look like
1: tube.
3: Either.
1: I'm not saying you do.
3: No, yeah, but... No, I saw one in, what's that movie you love, Doug? Big Lebowski?
2: Oh, it's terrible. I don't know if I'd really know a bong if it bit me.
3: You'd smell it.
2: I've never even had a cigarette in my life.
1: Never even had one cigarette?
2: No, I'm a meat and potatoes guy.
1: You get drunk in college, somebody's like, here, have a cigarette.
2: No,
1: you think you're like
2: never.
1: Paul Newman for a minute.
2: I was never that stupid. I've been stupid in other areas, but not that area.
1: Guys, Buzzball is terrible. Tried once for some reason, it was terrible. Not as crisp as a cold Bush Light. Packer Dave doing a...
2: Okay.
1: Is that Yola? Why don't you talk about Zima?
3: Nope, we're a Michelob Ultra show, Doug.
2: That's right.
1: Guys, Cape Verde is off the west coast of Africa. It is in the area where tropical waves become hurricanes come off of the African coast. There you go. From VV Golf Cart Lufa.
2: I wonder how big of a country, how populated that is to be able to put together a team that makes it to the World Cup.
1: That's impressive. With the uniform love that this show has, take a look at the Curacao kit, Doug. You want to look at the kit for Curacao?
2: That's sure.
1: That's from Doug's shower squeegee.
2: Okay. I'm looking at it now. It's...
1: this is your online review of the Curacao kit.
2: Does that look anything different than any other soccer jersey?
1: Which one
2: jersey?
1: Is it?
2: I don't know. I guess it could be any.
1: Because it's messy on the upper left. I think we're going to need to... get clarification on what the Curacao kit looks like. Doug, why don't you drink a Buzzball, a red one, while watching the Cardinal game tonight? There you go.
2: Well, don't tell me what to drink.
1: Oh, yeah. Have a red Buzzball.
2: I wish I could find a good drink.
3: Maybe a Navy
2: not alcoholic,
3: Buzzball.
2: But just something other than an Arnold Palmer all the time.
3: You do sparkling water at all?
2: Occasionally.
3: Like you see Martin coming with
1: Waterloo?
3: About,
1: yeah. Yep.
2: It's better than regular water. I don't get excited about it. Oh, great, a sparkling water. I need a drink that I get excited about.
3: These excite me.
2: What's that?
3: Energy drinks.
2: Oh, yeah.
1: Aren't they sugary?
2: Oh, gosh.
3: Most of them have gone the no sugar route. They have the artificial sweetener, obviously.
2: Oh, that's great for you, too.
3: There's some days where I take in more ounces of energy drink than water.
2: Really?
3: Yeah, it's not great.
2: Worried about that?
3: I cut out some of the vices, and I'm happy with that. It's probably not great, but... down the hatch.
1: You gave up the pot.
2: What's the calorie count on that, brah?
3: 10
2: calories for the whole can. Mm-hmm. Well, that's nice.
3: You ever had an energy drink?
2: I've taken a sip. I wouldn't drink the whole drink.
3: I want to see you twist it off a Red Bull.
2: No, I'm not going to do that.
1: Doug, the only sport I care less about than the NBA is soccer. Oh. Thanks. Have a great day.
2: Okay, so we'll stop talking. It's all about you.
1: The X and Espresso. I think people in St. Louis, we have such a diehard soccer community. I think they're pretty fired up about it.
2: I would think, yeah.
1: Hosting the World Cup tonight, 8 o'clock, I believe, is when. Is it kickoff, Doug? You like to call it kickoff?
2: Yeah.
1: U.S. and Uruguay.
2: Apparently, they're going to have a big watch party at the Ballpark Village.
1: Yeah, and I think even Energizer Park on the exterior there, which is what, the Lou Fuse Plaza there, they're going to have a huge soccer watch party outside Energizer Park, yeah. So maybe Ballpark Village as well. We've got a lot going on this weekend. NBA Finals will resume Saturday in San Antonio. Doug, how will the Spurs respond after the epic collapse to the Knicks?
2: I'm saying the Spurs will win just because we kind of expect the series to be over now. They'll never come back from that. I think that's exactly what they'll do.
1: I do think it'd be more fun if they go back to New York. Yeah. I know they're not scripting it that way, but it would be a lot
2: more. And I would imagine the NBA is whispering into the referee's ears, boy, game six in New York sure would be nice.
1: Did I say Uruguay? We're playing Paraguay tonight. Yeah. Sorry.
3: You want to hear Stephen A. Smith chastising Knicks fans?
1: Oh, yeah, please.
6: Justin, and let me tell you something. The fools who did it, not only do I wish they knew who it was and they get arrested, I wish they get their ass kicked. Because, see, it's real brave to do something like that when you're surrounded by a whole bunch of people and nobody knows who you are. That's why I completely sided with Westbrook when he was in Utah, when he had the incident in Utah, when he had another incident in Philly when somebody threw popcorn at him. Because what he's saying is, you're doing stuff that you would never do if you were straight up man-to-man with me. These athletes don't deserve that. Now, I will say, those stupid-ass fans, you understand, the couple of people who did that, they don't represent New York Knicks fans. You understand? Yes, they don't. Most New Yorkers would never do something like that. Most NBA fans, most sports fans, period, wouldn't do something like that. But there are always a few fools who hide behind crowds, hide behind fandom, you know, I call it fandemonium, hide behind, you know, being shielded by people so nobody knows who you are. So you could be the kind of punk that would do something like that. But I don't want people to think that New Yorkers are like that. There's just a few fools that do something like that.
1: Were they brawling outside? Is that what it was?
3: I think I didn't see any video, but they did something at the hotel.
2: I saw a video of Wimby crossing the street or on the sidewalk.
1: Okay, so that's what he saw.
2: Somebody was pushing him or something.
3: But after the first game in New York, I did see a video of them pursuing a Spurs fan on the street, like ripping his jersey off. And
2: that's why I hope New York loses. I can't stand the fan base.
3: No,
2: I can't
3: but
2: stand
3: those
2: the whole
3: people
2: aura
3: don't represent New York, though.
2: Yes, they do.
1: Did you hear Stephen A say they don't represent New York?
2: But they do. I'm sorry. They're Knicks fans, and they do.
3: I mean, when you go down to Bush and your car gets broken into, do those people represent all of St. Louis?
2: I would say they represent part of St. Louis, yeah. That's where we got our reputation, is this dangerous city. Because of jack wagons like that.
1: Who throws an egg anyway? What is it? Just kind of wuss is like, oh, bring some eggs down and throw them. Like, who even thinks of that?
3: I mean, are you just walking around with eggs?
1: Right.
3: They stop, maybe stop by a bodega.
1: You just happen to have them. You're at the bodega and you're walking home and you just happen to have some extra eggs.
2: But he's right about the mob mentality. You do things you would never do on your own when you get egged on by other people. Who can be the tougher guy? Who can come up with a better insult? Who can get a rise out of the crowd? I think that's why they limited that outside Madison Square Garden party to like 1,000 people, because they were afraid that it was going to be just turn into a riot. I suppose it still could with 1,000 people.
3: If they win, are we looking at the potential of riotous behavior in the streets of New York, like burning couches and stuff, like
1: no,
3: in Vancouver.
1: But this was more about how they treated the opponent, that hostility,
3: right,
1: as opposed to, I think, their celebratory. Jugs in D.C. said they absolutely represent New York. Folks that are breaking into cars are not wearing Edmonds jerseys, Kurt, from Jugs in D.C.
3: I was being facetious.
1: Guys, we used to throw snowballs at the Blackhawks bus at the bar, but not at people. So there's a distinction.
2: Why is it so hard just to behave yourself? Just to simply behave yourself. Be a good fan. Be a decent human being. Why is that so darn hard for so many people?
1: Doug, you're such a ninny. Smoke a cigarette once, lift your skirt. Or square, I'm sorry. lift your square?
2: Yeah, no, I never.
1: In your lifts.
2: I never fell for that kind of peer pressure.
1: Guys, New York fans are the worst. They're rats. I always heard the Philly fans were meaner.
2: Well, but why are any of them mean? What's in it for you to be mean? You're a tough guy? Is that what that's about?
3: Didn't the Philadelphia fans do something with Santa?
2: Booed him once.
3: They booed him.
1: I threw snowballs. Well,
2: I'm sure you've
1: Santa
2: seen the video
1: too.
2: Of them, how they treat other fans at football games. There's all kinds of YouTube videos out there of them attacking fans who show up in the other team's jersey.
3: Is that
2: something.
3: Where they threw batteries at J.D. Drew? Is
1: in
3: that
1: Philly,
3: ring a bell?
1: Yeah. Well, there's the Rams games in L.A. If you see some of those fights that get posted online, just brutal beatdowns.
2: Yeah.
1: It probably happens at every NFL game. But... All right. Got to take a break.
3: Yeah, probably should. Especially with Uncle Rich coming.
1: Uncle Rich, is he here? Is he in the building? Is he in the just texted. In the lobby. Rich Gould, friend of the show, has arrived. Not sure about the guitar. Your thoughts for Uncle Rich. Text him in. Or about energy drinks, or about egg throwing. We've covered a lot of topics here. Uncle Rich in studio on TMA, brought to you by Brown and Crouppen. We're in the Stiefel Studios, 8 o'clock hour, wrapping up here. That's been brought to you by Fisher Door and Window and Door Store. We've had a busy day on the Air Comfort Service text inbox. And don't forget, still to come, Robert Thomas was there in Boston. He was 19, Doug, when they won the Stanley Cup. Here we are 7 years later celebrating that anniversary. We had Panger, Robert Thomas at 10:30. It's TMA on 101 ESPN.
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0: 9 o'clock hour brought to you by Mark Hanna. The Morning After TMA, presented by Brian and Crouppen, right here in the Stiefel Studios on this Friday. Martin, Doug, Chairman Kurt with you. Tim is out. Jackson is out. I think the gang's back together on Monday. And Doug, if you look to your left, I don't know if you've worked in this market very long, but that's the one, the only, Uncle Rich. Rich Gold.
1: Hello, Rich.
2: How are you?
1: Oh, we're fine.
2: How are you all? I'm fine, thank you. I'm fine. Where's Junior? Where's Little McKernan?
0: He is under the weather this week. He actually had strep throat.
2: All week?
0: He had, I think he was here. I was out Monday, Tuesday with a form of bronchitis.
2: Iggy would tell you he's lying.
0: Iggy gets accused of lying. You had a lot of Iggy. This show has spawned a lot of Iggy-related material. You used to have him on your Sunday night program,
2: sure.
0: Right?
2: Oh, sure. Iggy was something. I liked him best as Iggy the Angry Easter Bunny.
1: Yeah.
2: We'd dress him up in an Easter costume, let him stand at the bar, you know, drinking a scotch and smoking a dart and just going off on people. That was great television.
0: And you really didn't have to coach him up. He was more than comfortable ripping on people.
2: I didn't have to say anything. By the way, I brought a gift for Doug.
1: What did you bring?
2: That's to Gordy.
1: Oh, to Gordy.
0: Oh, that's right.
1: Oh, the grandson.
2: Now,
1: that's
2: I was
1: your
2: going
1: book.
2: To bring... Bring Carson something, but I thought, Martin, it might be a little weird for a guy who's 6'3" to get a book meant for a second grader.
0: Yeah, and Carson's
1: well,
0: about
1: you.
0: My height. This is the book.
1: You're
0: Uncle welcome. Rich, I don't know. He didn't wait long for product placement. Rich Gould of Books, by the way, rgobooks.com. There's a snake down there. For the folks watching on the YouTube feed, the Michelob Ultra YouTube chat.
2: Do you want me
0: on.
2: To sign that for the young
1: oh,
2: man?
1: Sure. Why don't you do that?
2: Do you have a pen?
1: Well, yeah, sure.
0: A pen. How old is Gordy? Okay.
1: Gordy's 2.5.
0: 2.5.
2: All right.
0: What's
2: hold
0: the
2: on.
0: Part? It's for Uncle Rich, who has penned this great children's book.
2: Yeah.
0: What's the perfect age for
2: I would go kindergarten to third grade, maybe fourth. Fourth is a little pushing it. Gordy,
1: yeah.
2: Avoid the clap.
1: Oh no!
2: Wow.
1: Mm. Is now, the book selling pretty well? Is it doing okay?
2: Doing okay.
1: All right.
0: We got to do. Nice. I think what we'll we like need that. For the fall. We need a fall.
2: That's good advice, by the way. You know, for
0: to avoid
2: Gordy.
0: A clap.
2: You're never too young to learn things, Doug. Yeah. You're never too young.
1: No.
2: For that.
1: Yeah.
2: Yeah, it's doing fine. I mean, I had a gentleman from Virginia bought one the other day. I'm in over 35 states now, I think.
1: Really?
0: That's cool.
2: So that part's good, but it's not like you're going to make any money. You don't, if you self-publish. And you can't get anybody to publish it for you. So it's catch-22 that they have in the industry. If you have a, you know, you want to get somebody to pay you to write the damn thing.
1: Mm-hmm.
2: You want an agent. You want a publishing company to say, gee, we can make money on this. Here,
1: right.
2: Here's a nice check. Here's some mailbox money. But it doesn't work that way for self-publishing. So you do it, and you pay the freight, and you hope you get your money back. And luckily, I have done that and a little more, but not much.
1: Oh, good.
2: So that part's good.
0: I think a fall tour, and I'm being serious, we got to get you lined up with all the schools. That's when you go in.
2: That's what I do.
0: And the schools buy.
2: You haven't seen the pictures? Are you not online?
0: Well,
2: me reading to the kids, playing guitar for the kids, little kids all over me.
3: Yeah, Martin, you didn't know that?
2: Yeah, you didn't know that?
0: Where online am I? I mean, I knew you did some of that. I'm saying
2: RGObooks.com?
0: I'm on RGObooks.com right now. There's a snake down there. There's
2: you can see
0: bio.
2: That. I've got other books written and ready to go, but Doug, like I said, I want somebody else to publish them.
1: So
2: I don't want
1: how
2: to
1: do you
2: it
1: make
2: again.
1: That happen?
2: What I do is just send it away and pile up rejection slips. You know?
1: That's fun.
2: I get
0: kind of
2: online
0: like your early days broadcasting.
2: I write them a little note. I send them the book. Come on shows. Courtney had me on. This book's now been out for 3 or 4 years. 3 years, I think. And, talk about it. But in terms of making it happen, I'm convinced that the publishing company is a lot like sports information directors. And other walks of life, they are told and taught to say no.
1: Oh, really?
2: That's it. You know, they don't want to deal with you. So, first words out of their mouth, no.
1: No. Can we have an interview with the coach? No.
2: No.
1: Okay.
2: You can't.
1: Do you like this book? No.
2: No.
1: Okay.
0: Hey, is the quarterback going to be available? No.
2: No. That's what they're taught to do, and we can do that.
0: RGObooks.com tells me these are books that make kids smile, laugh, think, and feel.
2: Isn't that a nice website?
0: Yeah, and then it says books in print, one, And then next to that, it says stories in the works, and it's four plus.
2: That's right. I've got
0: so you have multiple projects at this moment?
2: They're written. They're ready to go. I'll tweak them here, tweak them there. The next one I want to publish is, in fact, I'm trying. Now, this is probably pretty stupid of me to think that I could ever get a return call from Mike Caruso.
1: Oh, yeah.
2: He's difficult to, yeah. to
0: he
2: call.
0: He is
2: you.
0: Famous for not calling
2: yeah. So, now that I'm out of the business and nobody thinks of me anymore, Caruso just says, huh, what, who's that? And that's it. Anyway, I'm trying to get a hold of Caruso to do my. The book that I want to publish is called The Life and Times of Paulie the Puck.
1: Oh.
2: And it is a book about the. Written from the puck's point of view and the travels that the puck makes from. He was joined with a little kid.
1: Yeah.
2: All the way up through when the kid gets to the NHL and is about to retire.
1: Huh.
2: A wonderful, heartwarming gift about a rubber puck.
1: I saw an interesting stat yesterday, or somebody said it. They said the average time a puck stays on a hockey player's stick over a game is about 8 seconds.
2: Yeah.
1: Any one player might be touching the puck about 8 seconds.
2: I don't doubt that. It seems that way in soccer, too.
1: Because they get it and immediately pass it within a second.
2: And in the blink of an eye.
1: Uh-huh.
2: I never thought, at this stage of life, I'm almost 70. Are you 70 yet?
1: Oh, yeah.
2: You hit it? I'm almost there. I get there in October. Martin, what are you, 60?
0: 58.
2: 58? You're not even 60.
0: Not even 60.
2: You got a long time to work, my friend.
0: Well, you've seen that. Some of those kids keep getting younger at our house. Every time Strickland comes over, he goes, you got another kid. Where are they coming from? Uncle Rich, what keeps you busy other than texting me pictures of you grilling?
2: Very little, frankly. Right now, I am enjoying watching Stanley Cup Final and Doug, it's final, not finals.
1: That's right.
2: Martin was told that by no uncertain terms by a guy we used to work with.
0: That's right. The great Rafer Weigel would get very upset. His dad was Tim Weigel, longtime sports guy in Chicago, but he did news here. And he would get really upset because we would call it the finals. And he would say, final.
2: He didn't like that at all. But I'm watching a lot of hockey, and I'm watching some World Cup soccer, which is something I never thought I'd do because I didn't play either sport. And yet I'm mesmerized by both of them now as I sit down and watch it.
1: Really?
2: I also really loved watching the NCAA women's softball tournament.
1: Yeah, that's fun.
2: I watch that every year.
1: Do you?
2: Yeah. It's then I'll turn the TV off until the Little League World Series comes on.
0: That's it? You turn it off until?
2: I like that, too.
1: So you're strongly considering getting back into the local TV news racket?
2: I don't think so.
1: No chance?
2: Okay. I don't think. There's not a TV station or a radio outfit out there that wants to hire an old 70-year-old guy.
0: I don't know.
2: I can't quite figure out how you two are still around.
0: People love Uncle Rich.
3: I've been trying to push him out the door for a couple years.
2: I know. I have no desire to do that. How many hours a day do you do that?
0: Do what? TV and or radio?
2: No, not TV. I know what
0: radio.
2: You do with TV.
0: Well, okay,
2: TV,
0: so
2: you do 3 minutes.
0: So this well, no, we have a nightly half-hour show, Rich. It's a wonderful vehicle that you missed out on.
2: And you're still working with Dave Job?
0: Yes.
2: And you haven't slashed your wrists?
0: No.
2: You're okay.
0: And producer Roman, those two are still going strong.
2: But how many hours are you on here?
0: So this show, TMA, runs 7 to 11 a.m. I'm 7 to 10. And then I go to onboarding at 10 a.m. to tend to other things. But then
2: that's 3 hours.
0: That's 3 hours. But then these fellas.
2: In 3 hours for me, I could already have had breakfast, one nap, and taken a small swim.
1: A small swim?
2: Yeah.
0: That's a full day.
2: The morning swim. I swim laps. I go up and down twice and say, I've swim laps.
1: Do you really?
2: Yeah.
0: You do 2 laps total?
2: No, I do more than that.
0: Okay. That is great exercise.
2: I even go to the community center and lift some weights sometimes. So
0: look at this
2: That's
0: guy.
2: What I do. I don't do much.
0: Big Tuft has a 2-part question for Uncle Rich. What are your thoughts about kids on planes? Also, have you ever smoked a cigarette in your life? Thanks. From Big Tuft. These are callbacks to topics that already took place on this show.
2: Oh, yeah?
0: Doug says never in his life has he had one cigarette.
2: I've never taken a puff off a cigarette.
0: Is that right? Yeah.
1: And you also don't like coffee like me. We've got a lot
2: never
1: in common.
2: I've taken a sip of a cup of coffee.
1: No.
2: I find smoking detesting.
1: I do too.
0: But in college or when at high school, somebody just handed you one. Thought you were cool.
2: Not
0: James
2: once.
0: Dean.
2: I never thought I was anything to do that. My parents smoked. My grandmother smoked. My sister smoked. Not me.
4: There's a lot of layers to my career.
5: I didn't know.
2: And what was the other one?
6: Well, kids on a plane. Chairman was saying he was by himself. He does not have kids. And they asked him if he would move to accommodate a woman and her kid, right?
3: I wasn't asked personally. I was traveling alone, and they asked if anybody traveling in twos would separate so that a mother and a child could sit together. And I just had the red ass that day, so that just bugged me. That's on that mom for not booking two seats together. And then I also don't like, upon deboarding, when the parents allow small kids to like try to wheel their Fisher-Price luggage, like, no. People want to get off this plane. Scoop them up. Let's keep it moving.
2: You had the RA about a 7-year-old kid.
3: I had the
2: 3-year-old kid.
3: I had the RA because I was coming back to St. Louis from California. Okay. The kid just caught the shrapnel.
2: Yeah.
3: And you mentioned Little League World Series a minute ago, and that kind of activated me too because I hate the Little League World Series.
2: Oh my!
3: I get tired of watching.
6: I hate the Little League World
3: Series. I get tired of watching these kids from Boise, Idaho, cry on ESPN.
2: Well, they should have caught the ball. They should have won. Get more hits. They won't cry. Then they'll be laughing.
3: You don't see the winners crying.
2: No.
3: But I hate the Little League World Series. It's not baseball. They can't lead off. Everybody's got to play.
7: Oh, gosh.
2: It is a wonderful American tradition.
3: I also want to say I believe in the leagues where everybody should play, but if we're putting it on ESPN, that ain't the league.
2: I don't know that I agree with all the rules, like everybody should hit or everybody should play, but the going to Williamsport, man, that's pretty cool, I think.
7: Weren't you ever 10 or 11 years old yourself?
3: I never played Little League.
7: They don't have Little League here in St. Louis. It's usually
3: I never played the equivalent of it. I was travel ball out the womb.
2: They don't have it now. I wonder, since you were a kid, did they have organized Little League baseball when you played?
7: Oh, absolutely. But okay. Little League is a specific organization that plays by a specific set of rules. And I think it was originally designed for smaller towns that don't necessarily have enough kids to all have just, here's an 8-year-old team, here's a 9-year-old team, here's a 10. So they had to combine like 10, 11, and 12-year-olds onto one team in Little League.
6: Yeah, we learned from Jeff Supon in California, they have Pony League, and there's a big difference.
2: Yeah. Pony Leagues, 13 to 14, I was part of the Pony League team that won the world championship. The only problem with that is my parents moved me to Branson, Missouri before we could actually play.
7: Oh, no.
2: As 13, we won the California State Championship. But at 14, they moved me away. And, boy, that's still one of the greatest pains I've ever had. All my pals, you know, flying to wherever they flew. Mm-hmm. I think it was Pennsylvania. I'm not sure. And beating teams and sending me letters and pictures of what they did and having a parade for them in Orange, California.
7: And you had to go to Branson.
2: And I went to Branson and flipped a dog at Dog and Suds.
7: Mm.
6: So that led to a life of disappointment, didn't it,
2: yes,
6: from an early age?
7: Speaking of that, one of the texters says, Rich, I know you're from the Branson area and probably a fan of Silver Dollar City. How do you feel about them shutting down the fire in the hole ride? I sure would like to ride the fire in your hole.
6: Oh, Doug. Good.
7: That's what he said to you.
6: Good grief.
7: How'd that feel?
2: Well, that's odd.
7: These are the kind of things they write into us.
2: I don't know. And you read them.
7: Yeah. Oh, absolutely.
6: Well, that's what I always marvel at. Mm-hmm. The vile nature of these texts and Tim will say,
2: Since part of that question was semi-legitimate, I'll tell him.
7: Okay.
2: Silver Dollar City is a great institution down there, and I worked there for a couple of years. The fire in the hole ride.
6: Didn't you sing at Silver Dollar
2: City? I sang at the saloon show.
7: Oh, did you?
2: The fire in the hole ride started in about 72 or 3, right around in there.
7: Mm-hmm.
2: And I was one of the first guys on it because I knew the owner's kid. So we were there. And I'll never forget, they didn't have all the kinks worked out. So here comes his screaming-ass car down the hill, and it runs smack dab into the back of another car. How it didn't just create whiplash after whiplash, I'll never know. One guy's glasses flew off. I mean, zoom, just like that. And I thought, this is odd. But then they got the bugs out, and it was a good ride. The whole place is great. The food was great. The problem is you're walking around. It's 100 degrees. Who wants to do that?
7: Yeah.
2: But the saloon chill was fun because you were in air conditioning.
7: Oh, well, that helped, too.
6: A lot of people are texting, there's Legion Ball, there's Corey League.
7: Yeah, I played Corey League.
6: There's all kinds of different
2: stuff.
6: There
2: are all kinds of different things you can do that. Branson didn't have it, but Orange, California, and Southern California at the time, and probably still is, it was the mecca of little kids' baseball.
7: I bet. You play year-round there.
2: You can.
6: Can we hear more about Rich not showing up on Fridays, how the discussion went with management? Somebody, I think Tim told the story once at 590, you were working there, but you didn't want to work Fridays, and then they didn't notice for a while. Does that sound right?
2: That doesn't sound right to me.
6: Okay. Your AM radio didn't work, though, and I always thought that was a lie, and then you let me use your car once, and I'll be damned if the AM radio didn't

0: believe was.
1: Yeah, there's a lot of...
0: Who are these people kicking out older folks, and what kind of lawsuit can we bring against them?
2: Well, I would never... Willie, we probably need to go to a break, don't we? He's talking corporate talk now.
0: You're wanting to sue Martin. You're getting ready.
2: No.
0: Oh, sure you are. You don't like him at all.
2: No.
0: Tell us the truth. You don't like those people over there at Fox.
2: It'll all be in my children's book, How Pop Stuck It to Corporate. It's coming to a publisher near you. It is. TMA, that's Uncle Rich, the one, the only Rich Gould with us, Martin Doug, Chairman Kurt, in on this Friday from the Stiefel Studios. TMA brought to you by Brian and Crouppen.
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9: We got a Cards Twins series in Minnesota tonight. Kyle Leahy gets the game one start. Cardinals 37-29 drop that finale to the Mets on Thursday. Still sitting 8 games over .500, leading in the wild card in the National League. 4 back of the first place Brewers. TMA, Martin, Doug, Chairman Kurt, and Uncle Rich. Rich Gould in the house a lot of years with the Cardinal broadcast on Channel 11. Are you enjoying, I say you watch the Little League World Series, you watch the World Cup, and then you turn the TV off. Are you watching any Cardinal baseball?
10: Not much. Okay. And I feel kind of guilty about it, but I don't watch much. The players now have passed me by in terms of knowing who they are and how important they are to the team. But it's not just the Cardinals, it's really league-wide. I can't watch. You know, last year I noticed it at the All-Star game. It's one of my favorite days. I'll get a pizza. I'll sit there. I watch the introductions. I tear up because it's so cool. But now I don't, because I don't know who these kids are.
9: No, any of them
10: are.
9: And
10: they are kids. You know, the guys in Major League Baseball that are playing in the All-Star game now are my grandkids, or could be.
11: Yeah.
9: But why is it when we look back and we see a clip of Mickey Mantle, and he was probably 28, or they looked 50 back then.
10: Yes, like, they did.
11: How about some of the old hockey players? Seen pictures of hockey players back then?
9: Yes.
11: Like Johnny Bauer looked like he was 75 years old, kicking him out for the Maple Leafs.
9: But it's fun for the town when the team's at least decent, you know? There's a little more of a buzz around town.
10: There is. And, you know, people are worried about attendance, or at least they were, because of what Mozeliak said. They're going to rebuild, and I get that. But still, it'll come back as soon as they're good again. People will flock there.
9: How many years did you call games, broadcast? You were part of it, because Channel 11 on-off had the games forever, right?
10: We had the game starting in 88, and I joined them in 98 until 2006. That was our last year. And then 2006, they jumped to Channel 5 and were there, I think, 4 years, during which time They never went to the playoffs, I don't believe. I always blamed Cusumano.
12: Yeah, as you should. As you should.
10: But, yeah, so we had him a pretty good long while, and then Carpenter left, and he went to Washington, and they went over to... They split the broadcast, which is why I got to do it in the first place, because that's when Fox Sports Midwest came and did some things. Al went to Fox Sports Midwest. Carpenter stayed at Channel 11. And instead of having, you know, those two call games on both stations, they didn't do it that way back then. Now they do. They're kidding.
11: But you got to call a few of those McGuire home runs in 98.
10: Yeah. It was fun. You know, when Bob was sick, which was not very often, or if there's a spring training game and he had to go someplace, I'd do play-by-play for that. I got to travel with him for 2 years doing color, which is odd. You know, me doing color. You got to have an ex-player to do that.
12: Rich, in your day, in your time, what do you do when you...
10: I'll never forget, I was on the plane with him, and I went back, and I was just standing there, and I had Delino DeShields come up to me, and I'm talking to DeShields, and he says, he was talking about hitting, because he wasn't hitting very well at the time, and I said, Delino, here's your problem.
12: Oh, no.
11: You try to straighten him up?
10: I said, you're striding too far. I said, cut that thing down to about 6 inches so your eyes stay at the same level.
11: Yeah.
10: And then, you know, I'd go into a stance and show him, and he'd look at me like, yeah, okay.
12: Then that night at the team hotel, the Russo, who told you that? And he's like, Uncle Rich, that guy right there in the lobby, that guy.
10: Got to ride with Ron Gant once from Cincinnati to the ballpark in a cab. And they had this gal who was driving, and obviously she drives a lot of players around. So me and Gant got in the cab in the back seat, and she looks back and she says, who can I tell my grandkids that I'm taking to the ballpark today? I said, by God, you tell her you're taking Rich Gould to the park. And I thought Gant would spit. He laughed so hard.
12: Uncle Rich, somebody wants to know if you're going to put out an album. Is that possible?
10: No.
12: I know you're an author. You're also a musician. Didn't you say you were writing songs, country songs?
10: I write a ton of country songs. I haven't been able to find anybody to do those. And there are a couple of them I think that are good. But
11: you're looking for a singer or a band or a...
10: No, I'm the singer. Again, I'm too old. I don't even care if my name's on the darn thing.
11: Okay.
10: Yeah, you know, throw me a few bucks to augment my retirement, and you can get a song. Fact, Doug, what I'd like to do is, I don't know much about this TikTok thing, is open up a TikTok store and sing a song that I've written and say, okay, you young country music people, come get it, you know. Use this song to help your career.
13: My neck was hurting.
10: Yeah.
13: So I said, I think I'm going to go sing somewhere.
12: Yeah, that's when you went down to the Korean karaoke.
10: I haven't been back, although I need to go.
11: Kurt here is a genius with AI. Maybe you can help lay down a voice track. He'll put the music behind it. You'll have a song.
10: This AI stuff is all over the place, isn't it, Kurt?
14: I don't know if you're familiar with the song of the summer, Navy Caps on the Road.
12: Probably not.
10: I'm not.
14: I didn't think you would be, but yeah, it's a smash hit, trying to get the Cardinals to bring back these bad boys.
10: I like the Navy Caps.
14: But I wrote a beautiful song, AI helped me with the music, and it's taken this city over.
10: Good.
11: Big hit.
10: Well, I'll have to tune in and listen to that.
11: You get
10: in
11: the studio, lay down a voice track, you'll put music with it, you'll have your song. It's that simple.
10: I would like that very much. Anyway, you know, as I was talking about Caruso and about this book that I've written and it's ready to go, what I also want to do is, and I doubt this happens, is fly to New York and talk to Gary Bettman. I'd like to talk to Bettman
12: about your NHL
10: backing this, you know, paying a little dab to get it out there, getting the publishing company, because they'll listen to Bettman or his marketing people, get that thing out there, let kids buy it as they go to hockey games, and I'd like to do that. So if
12: I can kind of see the puck almost like a Hey Kool-Aid with arms coming out, like waving at you.
10: I don't know who would draw it, but whoever does.
11: AI can draw that for you, too.
10: Okay. All good.
11: How soon do you want to see it? Because we could have it for you in about 15 seconds.
12: Yes, it'll happen. Yeah.
10: That AI is something else.
12: What's the name of your puck? Pauly the Puck, what is it?
10: The Life and Times of Pauly the Puck.
12: Pauly the Puck. Okay, so somebody's going to text in an AI-generated little visual of what Pauly the Puck would look like. By the way, Juggs in D.C., who is a kid from Chaminade that lives in D.C., said, tell Uncle Rich I'm the guy that ordered the book in Virginia. Tell him thank you. Can he also write Avoid the Clap in the copy that I ordered? Mm. That's from Juggs in D.C.
10: I wished I could. Send it back to me, and I'll see what I can do.
12: It's a lot of postage going back and forth.
10: Yeah.
12: Juggs, just order another book. Also, Doug McElhaug, a great sports information director. St. Louis U and later SIUE. I mildly object to Rich's negative characterization of SIDs. I believe my routine response to a crazy media request would always be, let me see what I can do, and then come back and say sorry. there was a routine there.
10: Well, Doug was nice, and of course we were local. We knew him, and so he was a lot nicer than some other guy. And comes to Wichita State. I don't know what the guy's name was, but when Wichita State came for Arch Madness, when they were good.
12: And the coach was a little rough.
10: Yeah, he was, Greg Marshall was not the nicest guy in the world. However, he couldn't have been nicer to me. This SID wasn't. His first thing was no. I said, I'd like to get, coach for a minute and a half. That's all I need when he's done at the podium. No, we can't do that. We can't accommodate you there. I thought, well, for Christ's sake. And so I stood there, and when Marshall came out, I said, hey, coach, you got a minute and a half for local TV. It's all I need. Sure. Boom. I was done in a minute and a half. Same thing with Ron Baker, the kid that was a great shooter for Wichita State. And this SID, I'm sure, was just PO'd because I did that on my own and didn't go through him.
11: Yeah.
12: Rich, any good Ted Koppler stories? That's from the 314.
10: Gosh, a bunch of them, probably.
12: Did his dad start the company?
10: An interesting gentleman, Ted was. Yeah, his dad, Harold, was a big entrepreneur in St. Louis, I think, built or certainly had a lot to do with Chase Park Plaza, Lake of the Ozarks, developing all that. But Ted was great to me. He could not have been nicer.
12: Good morning, fellas. This is Doug from St. Paul, Missouri. Now, where the hell is St. Paul, Missouri?
10: That's one I haven't heard
11: up
10: of.
11: It's up there by Wentzville.
14: Past Wentzville.
11: A little bit north.
10: Okay. Really? I pride myself with little towns in Missouri, but I haven't heard of that one.
12: You and I would do the quiz whenever the Missouri State High School, when the playoffs would come out, we'd look at the breakdown, class one, class two, and we would sit there and say, okay, where's Hayti? Where's Dexter?
10: Yeah.
12: Mm-hmm. But anyway, Doug from St. Paul, Missouri wants you to know, Rich, sitting here enjoying the world-famous TMA, my lovely wife Kathy is now ordering. There's a snake down there.
10: Good.
12: Knowing how Rich can tell a story, it should be entertaining for my kids. Have a great day, gentlemen.
10: Well, that's so kind of him, and I should let them know that this isn't a bad story about a snake. In fact, that's part of the charm of this book. Is there really a snake down there?
11: No, brother.
12: Really in life.
10: Is there, Doug, really a snake down there? And I've also hidden little snakes on every page for little kids to find.
11: Okay.
12: Kind of like a Waldo thing.
10: Yes, a little bit like that.
12: As always,
10: Doug,
12: Rich,
10: you showed me this picture. Look at this.
12: Did
10: you see that?
11: Life and Times of Paulie
12: the Puck.
10: Well, for crying out loud.
11: That took 15 seconds to generate. You don't have to pay anybody to do that stuff.
10: That's exactly what I would use. That is the cover of my book.
12: What is the world? We're putting illustrators out of business.
14: What is the world coming to when Doug is teaching people about technology?
11: Yes. Well, it's so easy. If you don't keep up with AI, you're going to be left behind.
10: I don't know how you did that, but I hope you can
11: just
10: send it to my
11: GPT
10: phone.
11: And I said, send me a picture of Life and Times of Paulie the Puck.
10: That is beautiful.
11: That's what I made.
12: Now I'm going to write my book later today called Billy the Puck. No offense, Rich, but I've got an idea too. Guys, as always, Rich is smooth as cream corn. I think that's a positive. Tell Rich hi from Quincy. And they wrote in from the 217, which is what, Central Illinois? You worked in Quincy,
10: didn't
12: you?
10: I did, for 4.5 years. I loved Quincy, Illinois. I was up there just a week ago. My wife's mother is up there in a home and played Westview. It's my favorite golf course. It's their public course. It's just beautiful.
11: Mm-hmm.
10: So I played. I can't play much golf nowadays. In fact, when I retired, aches, pains, and a car accident that I was in Florida prohibits me from turning. Prohibits my neck from.
12: It's the worst. You love the game of golf.
10: I did, and I played it a lot. And I thought that I would play. And I can't practice either, Martin. I can't stand on a putting green. I would do that for an hour. And I can't do it for 5 minutes.
12: Can they do an injection in the neck, anything?
10: Nothing? I'm trying to get stuff done, but so far nothing's worked.
12: What about a little legal matter down there?
10: That I would...
11: Hello, Brown and Crouppen.
12: Hello, Brown and Crouppen.
10: Well, that's... I called them.
11: Oh, did you? You should have.
10: They didn't take my call.
11: Oh, they didn't like the case.
10: No, I've got somebody looking into it.
12: Okay, good for you. Let's see. There's a lot of questions firing. Get him in now because I think he's going to do a drive. Are you going to invade the Courtney studios too and do a little guerrilla marketing?
10: I don't think so. I didn't see her in there. Of course, you've got the tinted windows. So.
14: Can I ask Uncle Rich a question?
12: You can. This is Chairman Kurt with Rich Gould.
14: I want to know a little bit about your time with what this drop is alluding to. See if you remember this.
15: You were hot, weren't you?
16: Darn right I was.
14: Does that ring a bell? I know it's a short clip.
15: You were hot, weren't you?
16: Darn right I was.
12: Clearly you're sideline interviewing somebody.
10: I don't know who
11: you're trying to incite a fight.
14: It was your time as the sideline reporter in Roller Derby.
10: For Roller Derby? You got that from Roller Derby?
12: I don't know how we found that. Play it again. That might have
10: been at the Silver Cup Series in Madison Square Garden. I don't know.
15: You were hot, weren't you?
16: Darn right I was.
10: Yeah, that's probably Jan Vallo or Sherry Eric.
14: It had to have been Sherry Eric.
10: Yeah, it couldn't. Do you know who I'm talking about?
14: Hell no.
10: Oh, okay. It certainly couldn't have been Joni Weston.
14: I forget the context.
11: I cut
14: that clip a while back.
10: Yeah.
14: But I don't remember who was playing or the names. I would never have
10: It was the Bay Area Bombers, and I don't know who they were playing either, but
11: Charlie O'Connell was the guy. Remember
10: Charlie O'Connell?
11: Oh, boy.
10: I knew Charlie.
11: Roscoe.
10: I was the guy who, he was the jammer, wasn't he?
11: I think
10: he was fast.
11: Dynamite Mike Gammon. He was born on skates.
10: I was the guy who got between them when they were fighting. between periods.
11: Mm-hmm.
10: So I'd get there and I'd talk to Bill Hill or whoever I was talking to, and I'd have to push him away, keep him from killing each other. That was fun.
12: Has Uncle Rich given a traffic cone a heave-ho lately? Is that a callback of some sort?
10: It does not ring a bell.
12: Okay. Does Cree Craig...
17: We got Gary Finkel waiting, and I want to talk some Mizzou.
12: There you go. Fan show. Does Cree Craig run a music label in L.A.? It sounds made up.
10: I wouldn't think that Cree would ever do anything like that, but I haven't talked to him in many, many years.
12: A couple of questions about the I Want to Be Rich promo campaign. They said, were you mad? They said, how did it come about? Another person said, were you mad when Brett Hull said he didn't want to be Uncle Rich?
10: I want to be rich. How it came about, I think, was a popular song at the time, and either Susie Schrapp and Dave Mall or Randy Liebler came up with the idea. Those three would always come up with different weird ideas for promotions. And this was one of them, so they made a head and put it at hockey games. As for Holly, no, I can't. I certainly don't blame him.
12: For not wanting to be, like, trade roles from being a hockey superstar to hosting on Sundays.
10: Yes, I don't think Brett would like to do that.
12: Jamie Rivers says, is that the legendary Rich Gould? You tell Uncle Rich to give me a call. We can work on his neck because Jamie Rivers and his wife just took over the old Ozzie Smith medical facility where they can do this kind of work. Yeah, PT said, tell Rich
10: I will do that.
12: Give me a buzz.
10: Because I am in pain. And Jamie's a friend, and I haven't spoken to him in a while. I sent him a text, I think, 4 or 6 months ago. I forget why. Maybe it was his birthday or something.
12: He wants you to give him a call. Then he said, also, ask Rich about the segment we did on my tattoos over at MP O'Reilly's. God, there's a callback.
10: I can't remember. There are so many things you can't remember when you get out of it.
11: We're day to day.
12: I can't
11: at
12: even
11: this
12: remember
11: point.
12: MP O'Reilly's.
10: We're day to day. You're right.
12: Was at it on Shoto?
14: I remember the name, but I.
12: It was like the party place at night, late night, MPO Rise. Yeah. Oh, my God.
11: You reach an age where your concern is what's for lunch, not something you did 25 years
10: ago. That's exactly right.
18: Strode family game night. Can you imagine that?
10: Where are you coming up with this stuff?
12: You live on this show, Uncle Rich.
10: I don't know how.
12: Dave Mall has texted me. Thank you for the shout-out this morning. I passed my neighbor, good guy, faithful listener of the show. So Malzy's neighbor was the one who must have texted about Malzy.
10: Yeah.
12: And now Dave Mall, formerly of the Channel 11 and Fox 2.
10: He's doing, I think Dave's doing some work with his brother-in-law, doing some construction work, but he also hangs out at the Moose Club over there in Swansea.
12: Is that right?
10: Oh, yeah.
12: I like a good Moose Club.
10: Big fan of the Moose.
12: Oh, a lot of people wanted to know, did you ever get the pool fixed? They're very concerned about that.
10: Well, I'm glad that they're concerned because last summer was a bad summer for me. Doug. It was a bad summer. First of all, I had this car accident, which is still lingering. Then we had the tornado that came through Bridgeton. It wasn't, a huge one, nothing like the devastation it caused a little bit later, but it was enough to ruin my pool. I'm convinced of that. Really? Of course, the insurance people didn't see it that way.
11: No, imagine that.
10: The insurance people said, oh, no, that's hydrostatic pressure. Something happened in the bottom that's not covered by your policy and lifted the pool up, and so it's destroyed, but of course, we owe you nothing. And I thought, well, how'd that feel? And then the guy who was a nice fella, but he tried to convince me, he showed me a picture before before we started work on the other one. He showed me a picture before the tornado from the Google map, or whatever. Google Earth, Google Maps, something like that. You're looking straight down it. He said, see here, you can see where it's... I said, no, I can't see there. My question to you is, how the hell can you see there? that thing's taking 1,000 miles in the air or whatever it is. So I can't.
12: But it got sorted out, right?
10: No, the only way it got sorted out was me buying a new pool.
12: Oh, no.
10: And I'm not going to talk much about this because
12: we're treading into dangerous territory.
10: Yeah, I want to. Right now, the pool looks great, feels great, water's good, everything's terrific. And I couldn't be happier with my landscaping guy, Rob. He's been good.
12: We love Rob.
10: It's not complete, and it's been over a year.
11: Oh, no.
12: But they brought it in on a crane.
10: Yeah, they craned it in.
12: You sent us photos, I think.
10: It's a big shell.
12: Yeah.
10: You know, you lift it over the house. Took all of about 5 minutes.
12: God, I'd be so nervous. Can you imagine driving there, operating the crane, and you got a pool dangling over someone's home? Wouldn't you be sweating bullets?
10: I mean, yes, I would be.
19: Mm-hmm. Everything's just wet.
10: I would be.
11: Yeah, my neighbors had that done, too, the crane, the pool over the house thing.
10: It's a good way to do it, especially if it's a fiberglass pool. So whoever called and said that, thanks for the concern. Yes, it's finally mostly taken care of, and I'm in it all the time.
12: Somebody tell Uncle Rich he needs to call James Carlton, who is the insurance agent of this show. We'll come back and say goodbye to Uncle Rich here. I got the hard rap. We're way behind. I know that's how we get. We've got Robert Thomas coming up 10:30, anniversary of the Blues Stanley Cup win 7 years ago in Boston. Darren Pang joined us earlier. You can always find that on the podcast, the Schaefer Door Podcast. 9 o'clock hour, brought to you by Mark Hanna. We're inside the Stiefel Studios on TMA.
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1: Mac the Knife.
2: I gotta learn a little bit more about this AI.
3: Yeah, so I write all the lyrics, and then I write how I want the song to sound, like beats per minute, instruments.
2: Right.
3: And then just kind of tweak it.
1: Does it say country?
3: Yeah, like I'll put like a dance pop hit.
2: Oh, I'm going to investigate this. I got a daughter who's good with computers. She can help me.
3: You could be a published author and a published musician.
2: Hey.
0: By this afternoon.
2: By this afternoon.
0: Mm-hmm. The world's changing.
2: Yes, it is.
0: If you don't make an attempt to keep up, it'll just pass you right by.
1: Martin, Doug, Chairman, I got to tell you, the first time I met Rich Gould, I was an intern at KFNS. I opened the side door. It's Uncle Rich. He walks in, plops on the couch outside the studio, says, "Ah, my damn hemorrhoids are killing me."
0: Oh.
1: The honesty of Rich. That's from Driver Joe.
2: Driver Joe, huh?
1: Do you remember that moment?
2: I don't remember that moment. I hope he helped me in some way.
1: Sounds plausible.
2: I hope he was carrying a tube of H, the preparation H.
1: Well, that's Uncle Rich with us, Rich Gould, whose book... There's a snake down there.
2: There's a snake down there.
1: That could be a song.
2: Little kids love this book. I mean, I can't
1: keep it. Nick Sirianni loves this book.
2: Yes, he does. I can't keep the head coach of the Philadelphia Eagles reading my book to his
0: really?
2: Kids.
0: Really?
2: Yeah. It's on my website, Doug.
0: Well, that's awesome.
1: RGObooks.com. And for all of our teachers out there, or if your husband or wife is a teacher, it's a great idea. Have Uncle Rich come to your school next fall. You do a little book reading. It'd be
2: I
1: great
2: read
1: for the
2: to
1: kids.
2: Them. I talk to them. I tell them jokes. I play my guitar for them. I've got a song about the book. Do all that. It gives the teachers a break for about 45 minutes.
1: Can they book that online at rgobooks.com? Can they book a visit? Or they can contact you through the site?
2: They can contact me, yeah, and we're happy to go. That's
3: yeah, you're right, though. Part. As a former teacher, we love guest speaker day.
2: Yeah. It gives you time off. You can grade papers. You can... You know, step outside, have a smoke, do whatever you want to do. Go eat an apple.
3: If you have a snake costume, I have mascot experience and no shame, so.
2: Okay.
0: How about a real snake? Travel with all those giant pythons around your neck.
2: Those I don't like, Doug.
0: No, I don't either.
2: Not a big fan of the snake.
0: No.
1: Can Rich explain how Angry Kenny became part of the legendary fan show? Was Ken already angry, or did you activate him?
2: Yeah, he was already angry. He's the angry man. And how he became part is he was just nice enough to say yes. I had an idea. I said, let's get Iggy and dress him up as Father Time or the Easter Bunny or whatever, and have him, you know, I don't want him to do anything except stand there and you know, light up a dart and yell at
1: it really took some arm twisting to do that.
2: Yeah, that's all I wanted him to do. And he was funny at it. He was terrific.
1: Jesus, come by the show. They can at least give me a meal or something.
2: Well, he deserves one, and I don't think I did. I should have.
1: You owe
2: I apologize,
1: him a meal.
2: Iggy.
1: Rich, who was your favorite Cardinal to interview?
2: My favorite Cardinal recently was Arenado. Not really to interview, but just to watch play. Gosh, to interview, huh? I always
1: back
2: used to like talking
1: day,
2: to John Mabry.
1: I could see that.
2: Mm-hmm. I don't.
3: In the Michelob Ultra YouTube chat, Rich, Iggy's in there, and they're speculating if you're in the Missouri Sports Hall of Fame, and Iggy says you went in the same year as the 1930 Drury swim team. Any truth to that?
1: He's trying to
2: I
1: make
2: don't know
1: fire.
2: About the Drury swim team. The Drury head coach in basketball went in the same year I did. So did Matt Holliday, and I think Willie Rofe.
1: How about that?
2: And some others, so
1: that was pretty good company. Wasn't that recent? Last couple of years?
2: 3 years ago, I think.
0: Well, that was a nice moment
2: something,
0: for
2: yeah,
0: you.
2: That was very nice.
1: And being in the Missouri Sports Hall of Fame is great and all, but was Rich ever on Kegler's Corner, which was the Iggy radio show about bowling?
2: I probably made an appearance, but not a very long one. I don't know anything about bowling.
1: I could see
2: I did
1: you
2: a
1: bowling.
2: Story with Pete's dad,
1: Dick Weber. Yeah,
2: and that was fun. My oldest daughter was a little kid at the time, and she helped me with it. So
4: I brought Kegler's cornerback, and it was like the talk of the town.
1: That's Iggy saying that Kegler's was the talk of the town.
2: The talk of the town.
1: Yes. Former Fontbonne bowling coach Ken Iggy.
0: They shut down the program after 2 years of his tutelage. They did.
5: Iggy just set his shoe on fire.
1: That was recent, wasn't it?
3: That was back in the
0: couple years ago.
3: HD2 studio.
1: How did he set his shoe on fire? He just put it down, his cig down for a little bit on his shoe?
3: I think he had his lighter on him, and there was a loose string, and rather than just pulling the string out,
0: or
3: I think
0: cutting
3: he,
0: it, yeah.
3: Yeah, burned it.
0: Burned it off there during the show.
1: Rich came to my son's school a few years ago. Thank you, Rich. Great experience for all involved. That's from the 314.
2: Good.
1: See, get your kid's school lined up for next fall by going to rgobooks.com. There's too many coming in. But, Rich, who is your favorite broadcaster to work with? Who's your favorite to listen to?
2: I got to go back to childhood for that. I was a big Chick Hearn fan, big Vin Scully fan, because those were the two guys that I would walk around with a transistor radio and listen to more than anybody else. Probably Chick Hearn. He was terrific.
0: Lakers broadcaster.
2: You bet. Yeah. He was fantastic.
1: Well, guys, what a market to have Vin Scully and Chick Hearn calling games.
2: To work with so many of them. You, Rammer. Carpenter was great. A lot of them.
1: Somebody said their favorite show was Rich and Rob on 1380. And now Rob King is the voice of the Pittsburgh Steelers.
2: How about that? Here's Rob. He's doing a great job up there. They love him in Pittsburgh, I think. But their legend, radio legend, who called Steelers games, either passed away or retired.
1: Myron Cope? No, that was way better.
2: I'm not sure what his name was, but I do know Rob King's name. And boy, am I happy for him. He loves it there. The years that I did radio with Rob were my favorite years in St. Louis and in the media.
1: Well, good for you.
2: Yeah, that was great.
1: Was that where was 1380 low?
2: It was
1: that
2: down was in Webster Groves.
1: Webster Groves.
2: Yeah.
1: Where 590 ended up or no?
2: I don't know where they ended up. All I know is it was in Webster Groves and when we did that show.
1: What about that?
2: Hold on. I'm getting them mixed up. No, it was in Clayton.
1: Clayton, okay.
2: It was in Clayton right around the
0: Sevens
2: corner.
0: Building?
2: Right around the corner from that good hamburger joint that's no longer there. They had a good hamburger
1: place. Fatted
2: Calf? Fatted
1: Calf. Yeah. How about that?
2: Yeah.
1: Well, Rich, great to see you, buddy. Thanks for coming in. That's it.
2: It went quickly, and I appreciate that, and thank you. They're, people don't care about me anymore, nor should they. They've got
1: nor should they.
2: They've got other things to do. But I got more stories to tell, man. I didn't tell you guys about the time I drove George Foreman around in Sacramento, did I?
1: No.
2: No, you haven't heard that. So you haven't heard about the time where I drank vodka with a Russian boxing team, did you?
0: No.
2: Doug, you haven't heard those?
0: No, I'm not heard.
1: And you taught Rush Limbaugh everything he knows about TV.
2: I taught Rush Limbaugh how to do television.
0: Did you really?
2: I did. I have more. I'll let you know.
1: Were the Kings there when you were there in Sacramento?
2: First year I was there.
1: Now they got the A's this year. Think about it, Doug. Now they got the A's this year, and then they had the Kings.
2: Well, I've got more. So
1: why don't you write a book about your career?
2: Nobody cares about what I've done in that. Although I do have enough stories that could be semi-funny to some.
1: Yeah.
0: You know, your kids and grandkids will care.
2: Yes.
0: It doesn't have to be something you publish and sell, but if you just took a couple hours just to write down some of the things you did, I bet future generations will say, that's pretty cool.
2: Well, they might. They just might. I might do that.
0: Yeah.
1: Rich signed a ticket stub for me at the old Busch Stadium. I was probably 10 years old, and now I'm almost 40.
2: Damn.
1: You signed a ticket stub. That's how old it was. They actually had ticket stubs.
2: I thought you got in with AI.
1: We need more Uncle Rich.
2: Now you can print a ticket stub with AI. Yeah,
0: probably could.
2: Never buy a ticket again to see these guys.
0: Well, I'm not sure the barcode would get you into the stadium, but it would look like you've been to the game.
1: All right, buddy. I'll come see you at the pool, and when the sod is done, you give me a call.
2: Everything looks nice.
1: Uncle Rich. Rich Gould with us on TMA. Robert Thomas coming up at 10:30 here on 101 ESPN.

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0: things that were really bad that they remember. We appreciate all the involvement, the engagement. That's what we're here for, Doug, is the engagement. Is this a remake on that song?
1: No, it's the original.
0: Is it really?

0: It's the Living Years. When my father passed away. About a dark turn there. Mike Rutherford, of course, with Genesis, Mike the Mechanics. December 1988. Didn't I say 87,
1: 88? Yep. Okay. You get it.
0: Doug, this weekend, 101 ESPN will carry the NBA Finals Game 6 coming up in San Antonio. We've got that right here on 101. We've got Game 6 of the Stanley Cup Final on Sunday night. So keep it locked on 101 this weekend. We've talked a little bit about World Cup. U.S. and Paraguay tonight. That's on the old 2 Fox. 8 o'clock kickoff there. Cards in Minnesota for the weekend, and they are sitting at 8 games. Over 500. They come back next week for a 3-game series. That's it. Kind of weird. Back in town. Padres are here Monday. And hopefully Tim, Jackson, the whole gang will be back together. Chairman Kurt doing yeoman's work. Do we still have drops of the week to go as well?
2: We do have drops of the week.
0: Smoke.
2: So much to get to here with only 46 minutes left.
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0: Yes, we should. We've got the Design Air email of the day. That's coming your way next.
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1: This is Chairman Kurt with another Sports Center update brought to you by Saliga Heating and Cooling. 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
4: Just knocking bitches out.
5: We were driving by there one time as a family, and my little brother goes, "Dad, Sister Teresa said they don't know where the ark is. It's right there." I said, "You dolt."
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7: I found an 18 and a half inch footprint.
8: Is this Lexington steel?
9: We'll come back with a little ween.
10: Yeah.
11: 9:17 a.m. yesterday morning, twice in 2 minutes. He called papers a son of a suck ass.
9: Suckle some protein out of my beard. No.
4: Get on the train or get run over by it.
12: Anything else?
11: Man.
3: Oh, you don't believe it, Bigfoot, do
10: Loch Ness Monster.
11: Huh?
13: That was Drops of the Week. Drop, down, drop. Get it.
9: Good job, Papers. All right. Left that. Before he left, Doug, in a parking lot show yesterday, he left that for us.
8: Well, that was nice of him.
9: I enjoyed that.
8: Mm-hmm.
9: And Iggy's story, that was the whole story.
8: Mm-hmm.
9: We actually heard, it wasn't clipped off.
3: No, that was it in its entirety.
9: Instead of clip that off, that was it. That was the whole story. All right, time now for the Design Air email of the day.
3: Doug, you're on the read today, right?
8: I don't have any emails.
3: I'm kidding. I wouldn't do that to you.
8: Okay.
3: Hi, Deus. I miss Tim. How is Tim doing? I miss his laugh. I miss his smile. I miss his cuteness. To make you feel better, Tim, I am offering my legs to you. I have a 36-inch inseam, and I don't need them anymore. I don't know how I will make it through the weekend without Tim.
8: Stop.
3: Oh, wait. Monday is the first of the Iggy hat giveaway. I got my pen and paper ready to keep track. 72 hats in 72 days will be worth one Iggy hat. The small joys in life. Well, gotta go. Get well, Tim. That's from Doug's snuggle buddy on the train, the South City Implant.
8: South City Implant.
9: And he doesn't need his legs anymore?
3: Not when Tim can use them.
8: I guess he's sitting down all the time, huh?
3: Morning, guys. Since Tim is sick, I also decided to get sick, so here's a song. Tell me, Ma, when I go home, the Dougs won't leave the boys alone. Pull me hair, stole me comb. That's all right till I go home. Doug is handsome. Doug is pretty. Doug is the belle of St. Louis City. He is a courtin' 1-2-3. Please won't you tell me his hog size because the race truck yesterday wasn't big enough.
9: Is that Kevin Miller?
3: Thanks and screw Chuck Todd. That's Jugs in D.C.
8: Jugs in D.C.
3: So Timmy's still out, eh? Well, all said for the inmates running the asylum this week. Kudos to you, Martin, Doug, and Jackie. You keep it loose, you keep it tight, and you did it right. Aside from some background coughing and Doug sneezing into the mic twice, pretty good work. H to the Izzo, V to the Izze. When Tim comes back like Jordan wearing the 4-5, we can all feel warm and safe again. Like a long hug from a grandparent or a stranger side-eyeing you at the urinal. Or the sports radio show that 30% sports, 20% back in my day, and 50% culturally insensitive sports betting tips. These are the moments in life we look forward to. To the weekend we go, Doug, that's Bro Fallon.
8: Bro Fallon.
3: And Doug, finally, as the St. Louis Blues were conceived with the franchise's first game in the fall of 1967, the parents of yours truly conceived me in Crestwood that same September of 1967. 9 months later, on June 12, 1968, I entered this world, just a few days after the Canadiens completed a sweep of the Blues in the Stanley Cup Final. For the next 50 years, the Blues and I continued our connection. We both did nothing but disappoint those believing in us. Yzerman, Nick Kyprios, Nassim Kadri, I could go on. Then on the franchise's and my 51st birthday, June 12, 1968, it happened. The happiest day of my life. Then COVID. Then we signed Kyrou with a no trade. Then Winnipeg in 1.6 seconds. We are both disappointments again, but we'll always have June 12th, 2019. That's from We Too Low. And, Doug, that's what we have for the Design Air.
8: We Too Low.
3: Heating and cooling email
9: Cessity
3: of the day.
9: Implant, Jugs in D.C., We Too Low,
8: and Bro Fallon.
3: Mm-hmm.
8: That was it.
9: Those are those. All right. We will announce the winner of the Design Air email of the day before this show wraps at 11 o'clock. BK and Ferraro at the top of the hour. Next, it's Robert Thomas of your St. Louis Blues. We look back on Game 7 in Boston.
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9: Back inside the Stiefel Studios, Martin, Doug, Chairman Kerr with you. Tim, under the weather, hopefully back with us Monday. Jackson, excused absence, hopefully back on Monday as well with the whole gang. But in the meantime, let's talk about the 7-year anniversary of the Blues Stanley Cup. Every June 12th, we stop, we reflect, Doug, we pay homage. And there's only a handful of players left on the Blues from the team that night, and that includes our friend Robert Thomas. Robert, welcome into the program. How are you doing these days?
10: I'm doing well, guys. Thanks for having me back on. Tough to see Action Jackson taking the day off, man.
9: No, I feared if you knew that you might cancel. That's why we didn't tell you.
10: That's funny.
9: How's the golf game?
10: Say my golf game's actually pretty good right now. I haven't played too much, but you know when you just find something in your game and it just helps you out? I think I'm on that that path right now.
9: Where are you in St. Louis for the summer? Are you back in Canada? What? It's not my business, first of all, but I was just curious.
10: No, you know, we're going to spend a lot more time here in St. Louis this summer, so try and fight off the heat a little bit and the humidity. But yeah, we're going to be around a lot this summer.
11: Besides golf, what else do you do to stay busy in the summer?
10: A lot of family time. You know, you miss so much time with your kid during the season, whether it's traveling or practices, games. So, you know, try and spend a lot of time doing stuff that you're not able to do during the season. Obviously training a lot, but also, like, you know, playing other sports. You know, I just recently got and played my first game of padel. That was a blast. You know, play some pickleball here and there and tennis and stuff. So, you know, try and play some other sports and kind of stay active.
9: And padel is like a version of pickleball, or it's kind of similar?
10: Yeah, it's hard to describe. Like, I think it's like a mixture of like tennis, pickleball, and racquetball maybe. But it's a blast. It's a lot of fun.
9: We had Panger on 8 o'clock hour just talking about Game 7 in Boston, how fresh the memories are. And for you, I was just thinking about it. I mean, you were 19. What were your emotions going into that game that night?
10: Yeah, yeah, a lot of nerves. Yeah, I think, you know, looking back on it, on the whole run and experience, you know, when it happens in your first year, you kind of take it for granted a little and maybe don't feel the same feelings as guys who'd been in St. Louis for a long time. And, but you kind of remember that feeling always, especially now, you know, 7 years later, you want that feeling again. And, the next time you do have that feeling, it's going to be pretty special as well. But, yeah, I would say nerves, but also confidence. Our team was in, you know, a lot of do or die situations throughout the year and playoffs. And, we always found a way to stay calm and confident. And, so I think that was part of it as well.
9: I think Pat Maroon told me a story that it was early in that playoff run that Alexander Steen, I don't know if he said it to the team or to Maroon and others, but he said, Steen said, we're going to win the cup and it's going to be on the road, maybe a game seven. And Maroon said, I'm going to Boston. He goes, he remembered that. There did seem to be, despite the, you know, really deflating game six home loss when the town was ready, there seemed to be just kind of a confidence. And even though that's a daunting task to win a game seven on the road in Boston, it didn't seem like that group was rattled at all.
10: No, not at all. I think, yeah, Patty said it best. I don't remember that Steiner conversation, but it sounds exactly like something he would say. He's a pretty smart guy, and yeah, no, there was a lot of confidence in any situation where it seemed like the odds were stacked against us.
11: In a game like that, a game seven, you said there's obviously a lot of nerves. Do those go away once the games start, or do you carry that pressure with you throughout the 60 minutes?
10: No, I think they go away after, you know, the first couple shifts. That's usually how it happens. Maybe the first shift you're a little nervy or a little kind of wired of excitement, but they go away pretty quickly.
9: And a reference to this earlier as well, but just the Chief, it's now infamous, can't even play it probably with all the bleeps, but the pregame, very brief, but just, I felt like it just captured kind of Chief's persona as well. Like, we're not taking any crap from anybody. Let's go, let's get the cup, let's get it on the plane, let's go home. That, just watching it, I think Blues fans get chills. How about being in the room when he gave you that little pep talk?
10: Yeah, I mean, I wasn't in the room for that one, but that's typical Chief. You know, he knew what to say at the right times and the right moments, and he's so connected with the team. So yeah, he knew how to get everyone on the right page and with the right message, and you know, that's what he always did.
9: Oh, you weren't in the room? Were you taping your stick?
10: No, I had a broken wrist, so. Okay. I was up top watching that one.
9: I know. I just wanted to see if you had taken it in at all at that moment there. How about this summer now? I can't remember the last time, being honest, I can't remember the last time that we had you on the show, and a lot has transpired, of course, during the season. What's going on right now in your world? And I mean, I know your hope is to be here, and you told us that at one point. Where does that sit? How do you approach it?
10: Yeah, no, that's not changed at all. I don't think really much has changed. You know, me and my family love being in St. Louis. You know, our daughter was born here. She loves it here, and yeah, there's nothing's really changed. So just kind of going about that. Obviously, spending a lot of time in St. Louis, which is nice and exciting. So yeah, I don't think anything's really changed.
9: Do you think is that conversation gone away at least? Have you and Steen had a chance to talk, kind of moving forward, that you're all on the same page at this point?
10: Yeah, there's been conversations, and you know, we feel like the page is kind of turning on that, and you know, we're looking forward to next year, and obviously anything can happen, but you know, I think we're moving towards next year and how we can make the team better.
9: And what did you think about the finish where you guys had some momentum there, second half momentum at a point there? Do you feel good about the group you got coming back?
10: Yeah, I do. You know, we got a lot of young, like I think we ended the year with one of the youngest teams in the league. And, you know, we played with some confidence and some attitude. And I think that's what's going to bring us success. Obviously it doesn't just carry over like that year to year as we've learned. But I think, you know, last year as a whole was just a great learning experience for a lot of young guys and for a lot of guys in the core of the team to you know, make sure we don't get off to that same start again.
9: And Monty kind of said he thought it would start in training camp, that it might be a tougher camp and just kind of like locking in earlier. Do you think there's something to that?
10: Yeah. You know what? We obviously got to try something different, whether that's a harder or a different training camp. You know, we'll leave those ideas to him and, you know, it's his camp, and obviously something has to change, and hopefully that's the answer to getting off to a really strong start.
11: Have you watched a lot of the playoffs this year, or is it hard to watch when you're not involved?
10: No, I love hockey, so I've been watching almost every game, and it's been as a hockey fan, obviously it sucks you're not in it and it hurts, but as a hockey fan, there's been some exciting games, that's for sure.
11: This is 3 years out of the last four that the Blues have missed the playoffs. That's a dry spell. That's a tough road to go, isn't it? You guys got to be frustrated by that.
10: Yeah, we're definitely really frustrated. You know, we obviously have seen a lot of turnover in the last couple of years, and you know, we haven't been able to gain some momentum. And you know, like I was saying, we ended the last year with a really young team, and you know, we have a lot of confidence in a lot of our young players to really grow and continue to get better and really build a foundation that we can you know, have a good run of success with.
9: How good do you think, if a full season, Holloway, Snugger, and yourself, would you look forward to like that group just being together for a full season?
10: Yeah, I think you know, with a lot of guys, like you mentioned Holly, you know, he's played, you know, two and a half, you know, maybe 3 years in the NHL, and just the progress you see every year with him is amazing, and he's only going to get a lot better. Snuggy, obviously, it's his first full year, so he's got a lot of room to reach his ceiling. He's got a very high ceiling, and we're really excited about him. So there's just so much room to grow with everyone, and I think that's what makes where our team's at is so exciting.
11: I see you're going to turn 27 here in a couple of weeks. Does it seem kind of odd that you're really at 27, one of the grizzled veterans of the team now?
10: Yeah, you know, just looking back a couple of years, I feel like I was the youngest guy on the team, you know, 4 years ago, and now you're kind of one of the older ones. So, it kind of feels a little different, but I still feel pretty young.
9: Now, at that time, winning the cup, all these details, it all gets mixed up in my head, Doug, but were you still in the Tkachuk household back then, that summer?
10: Yeah, Yeah, I was there for a bunch of years, had a lot of fun, and yeah, still go back quite often for dinner and bring the family over, so it's really nice.
12: Just don't sit in Big Walt's chair. That's the only rule there. That's the only.
10: Yeah, that's never changed.
12: Well, you are welcome on this show. Any friend of the show, we extend that offer. Anytime you want to phone him, Jackson will be back next week. Tim will be back next week. You want to talk golf, whatever, just swing on by, call in. You are a friend of the show, all right?
10: Awesome. I appreciate it, guys. Good chatting.
12: All right, that's Robert Thomas with us from the Blues, of course. Part of that Stanley Cup winning team. I knew he came back. He played in Game 6 and then did not play in Game 7 because he had gotten hurt early in the Stanley Cup final and tried to come back. I guess that was the home game, the Game 6 home game. So
11: they would never have got there without him.
12: No.
13: I didn't remember that he was 19 at the time.
12: Yes. But Doug was right early in the show. I had to issue an apology because I forgot that Kyra actually played during that season in a handful of games. All right, we still have the winner of the email today. We're getting this clock back on track. We're in the Stiefel Studios. TMA is brought to you by Brian and Krupen.
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12: 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You want to get away this summer, maybe a beach for the kids. Go down to Fort Lauderdale, Destin, Fort Myers. 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Allegiant flights at a reasonably price. 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And when you're flying out of MidAmerica St. Louis Airport, it's all about the convenience. I think Carlos Spicy Wiener was texting earlier that he was headed to Gulf Shores. They added Gulf Shores about a year ago. Whether you're going to Vegas, Florida, so many great destinations, all from Muscoota, Illinois, not far at all from downtown St. Louis. 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

0: Test was on. Robert, the last text was March 10th. So you must have been on the show, Doug. March 10th, that's what I can tell you.
1: Oh, is that right?
0: Last text exchange. The Big Jackson guy gets mad when there's a Sports Center update and he doesn't call himself Action Jackson.
2: I mean, I feel like I've done a decent job today.
0: No, I don't.
2: He just was fawning over Jackson not being here.
1: Kind of rain on your parade.
2: Come on, 18.
1: Mm-hmm.
0: Good to have Robert Thomas on the show. What a night that was for all the Blues players, especially a 19-year-old gets to win a cup in his rookie year, albeit the injury and people pointing out was the Krug hit that was in game one. Blues 7-year anniversary of winning the Stanley Cup. Fun visit with Darren Pang, the always excitable Darren Pang in the 8 o'clock hour. You can always go back and podcast. 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This is TMA, Martin, Doug, Chairman Kurt with you. And we're getting it done on this Friday. I got to say, I think that it's been a good show. I don't care. I'm just going to say it. It's been a good show. Doug, allow the text line to disagree.
1: Oh, well, they hate everything.
0: Disagree as you may or might. Mm-hmm. Fun show.
2: Pang was great. Rich was phenomenal.
0: Uncle Rich, Bob Thomas, giving us a little blues cred on this show. And we got an email today, winner. We also, is this a Who's Your Grandma? What's your grandma? No, who's your grandma? What'd your grandma think?
2: Very short edition. Super short edition. But last night after game 5 of the Stanley Cup Final, John Tortorella was asked, was asked about the goaltending situation, and he was very curt with his answer.
3: John, did you consider at all going to Aiden Hill in the third period, or was there any conversation you thought about it?
4: Christ, that could be the stupidest question I've heard.
1: Huh. Okay, and that was that.
2: As I said, abbreviated version of "So what'd your grandma think?"
0: How would you like to step into his? You got to be ready, right? Because you know you're going to get nuked. Now I don't put you on the spot. But was there a follow up? Hopefully, the guy followed up and said, "Well, no, it's not a stupid question, and here's why." At this point, with John Tortorella, you've got to be ready for that.
2: That was the end of the clip, as far as I could see. But I'm not sure how the reporter responded.
0: But don't you agree that if you're a reporter at this point with Tortorella, you've got to be ready?
2: I kind of like when the reporter gets unfairly jabbed at when they strike back a little bit.
0: Yes.
1: Yeah, I did too.
0: Well, that's what I'm saying.
2: What was the one? Are you being pissy? Or why are you being so pissy?
0: That's a Connor McDavid? Or
2: Draisaitl.
1: Leon Draisaitl. Yeah.
0: Seemed like he and the reporter had a history, and they'd go back and forth. I think you could do a "What'd Your Grandma Think" with Tortorella like almost every night.
1: Yeah, I'd like to see a lot of the media guys get together and just purposely ask Tortorella questions that he's not going to like, just to see how he'd respond.
0: Or just what I would do now at this point, because he can't handle what are fairly commonplace questions. Mm-hmm. Maybe just go with the absurd. Hey, John, do you think your choice of tie tonight might have cost you the game?
1: Mm-hmm. Who's big for you?
2: This was one of my favorites.
5: Are you raising your voice at me? Are you raising your voice at me?
1: That was Mick Cronin.
0: Who, of course, is just a legendary tough guy. He just would not want to. Why would you? Doug, you would never raise your voice at
1: no,
0: Mick Cronin.
1: No, he's the boss. He's in charge of everything.
2: Let's wrap it up, fellas.
1: Oh.
0: Okay.
2: For this segment. Then we'll come back and tell you who won the Design Air Heating and Cooling email today. I'll take you to break. 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
3: Kurt at the controls. His name's Kurt. Great job. Chairman Kurt at the controls. Doug made it all week. I made it 3 days. Tim will be back on Monday. Jackson back on Monday before we go. Email day winner is?
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3: 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It's Jackson's fault. Mm-hmm. BK and Ferrario are next.
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0: Brian Torres grabs a bat in the ninth inning. Cardinals have him to hit lefty-righty here. You know Gorman's issues with strikeout, especially on the changeup. Little flare into shallow center. Ewing broke back, but recovers. And the Cardinals have one out left.
1: That's what it sounded like yesterday on Cardinals TV alongside Alex and T-Bone. And I'm BK. It is 11:08. 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
2: jeweler.
1: Might
2: be the latest we've gotten in.
1: No, man.
2: No?
1: No. We've had worse.
2: No, I don't think so. Those guys are typically on time with that. 11:08's the latest.
3: I don't know if we can talk trash. We were kind of behind yesterday, too, you know?
1: By 2 minutes.
2: Yeah, I was saying, we got in at 2:03. Days, we got to them by at least two after.
1: I think this is a little different, segment, but man. The segment, it's Friday, we're
2: the
1: good.
2: The segment prior to getting them probably didn't sound great on our part, but that's fine.
1: Brad Thompson joining us here in about, I don't know, 15 minutes, roughly, here on BK and Ferrario. I thought that was a significant moment yesterday. I know they said on the broadcast, hey, Gorman struggles against changeups. Yeah, he struggles against everything.
2: I think he struck out at a fastball up and in his first at-bat.
1: At this point, it doesn't matter what opposing pitchers are throwing to him. Yes, the changeup is definitely giving him some struggles. As do breaking balls, as do fastballs. There is nothing that you can throw against Nolan Gorman that he's hitting with much authority whatsoever. Now, him against changeups is like the worst. He has an 0.56 batting average and zero extra base hits against them so far this season. So, yes, it is worse against that than it is against breaking pitches, which he's hitting 200 against with a slugging percentage of 240. But he ain't good against really much of anything right now, Alex. It's just been a huge struggle for him. I did find it interesting that they decided to go to a pinch hitter in that specific spot and that the pinch hitter was Brian Torres. They've also now started to go to Jose Fermin against lefties that are on the mound. Do you think we're starting to see the early signs of changes that could be coming at that position?
2: Yeah, you don't go, which if we can get our updated tally check of what he is right now, 3 for 55.
3: Ooh.
2: You don't go 3 for 55 and use the narrative
3: how many walks?
2: Five.
1: Two, right?
3: Oh, wow.
1: He's got five in
2: he's
1: that stretch?
2: He's got five in that
1: wow.
2: stretch in 17 games. He's got five
1: I mean, that's
2: five
1: pretty
2: walks.
1: Good.
2: He's got 27 strikeouts.
3: I was going to say, he's also striking out 50%.
2: Yeah, you don't go 3 for 55 and have a narrative of, well, he hits good against righties. No, you're not really good right now against anything. So, to me, that makes sense. Now, you played him against the righty, which I'm not going to be upset about. You want to see if you can get him going, and frankly, you just don't have any other options. But yeah, I think we're seeing signs of, look, against lefties, you're going to see Jose Fermin getting those starts. And against righties, you're probably going to get two at-bats for Nolan Gorman. But when you get later into the game in a pivotal situation, because he's hitting at the bottom of the order, you're going to see them turn to Torres or Fermin. And frankly, for Nolan Gorman, you're going to get two at-bats, maybe three, to try and get things going. But otherwise, your job has been replaced by Fermin against lefties and Torres or whomever by about the seventh inning against righties.
1: This stretch that you're talking about, it's his last 17 games. How many times in that 17-game stretch do you think he has multiple strikeouts in a game? How many games
2: in
1: the last 17 do you think he has multiple strikeouts in those games?
3: 10.
1: Not quite. It's 8. 8 of the 17 games, he has multiple strikeouts in them. 27 of his last 50 at-bats have resulted in a strikeout. I'm ready, guys. I think it's time for them to try something new. Yeah.
2: All right, T-Bone, cue it.
1: I just don't think you can continue going back to him at this point. You're 50% of the time that he comes up to the plate, he strikes out. That's unacceptable. Like, it's no longer just a situation where, hey, he's trying to get himself back on track. Yeah, he was. And now it's time to go to something different. You've got Joe Ryan on the mound today. I understand he throws with his right hand. I don't care. You've got to go to somebody different. And to me, that means Brian Torres should be starting at third today.
2: Mm-hmm.
1: And tomorrow, I believe they're going up against a lefty, if I'm not mistaken. And if you're going up against a lefty, that means Jose Fermin should start for you. And then on Sunday, you're going up against Taj Bradley. I would rather see somebody other than Nolan Gorman get the start. But if you want to start him one game in the series, maybe that's the game that you get him an opportunity. It's a day game on Sunday. Go ahead and start him there. But beyond that, Alex, I'm good here. I don't feel the need to see Nolan Gorman getting these opportunities. And frankly, at this point, I am not somebody that's been calling for this. And I don't think it's going to work. But if you wanted to make the switch today of Blaze Jordan up, Nolan Gorman down, I'd be fine with it.
2: Yeah.
1: I'm not going to be somebody that would criticize such a move. I don't think they're doing it. Blaze Jordan started yesterday. They're on the road in Minnesota. If that's going to happen, my guess is it would happen next week when they get back home here to St. Louis against the San Diego Padres. But this Gorman experience needs to be over sooner rather than later. I hope he's able to get it figured out. I think it would be good for the Cardinals if he can, because he's probably still your best and highest ceiling option at third base. But it's so bad right now that I can't even make the case right now that he's currently your best option.
2: Yeah, and I'm kind of beyond the, well, his ceiling is probably the highest you have in that position. I mean, we've done this long enough. I'm not going to sit here and keep acting as if at some point you're going to break through and he's going to become that 40 home run hitter. I mean, it sure doesn't seem like the Cardinals view Blaze Jordan as a third baseman, but I'm with you. You just can't play Nolan Gorman at that spot anymore. He frankly just can't be in your lineup. If you're going to treat Pedro Páez and Victor Scott as two guys that, look, man, you got to hit if you want to play, then the same thing should go for Nolan Gorman. Now, those two had easy replacements. This one doesn't seem like it does if they don't view Blaze Jordan that direction. But at any point, Nolan Gorman shouldn't be getting starts for you because he's just a black hole in your lineup. The real question, in my opinion, is, does he go to AAA? Does it make any sense to send him to AAA? Or do you just keep him as a bench bat and move on at the end of the season?
1: It makes more sense to send him to AAA.
3: Otherwise, I don't know how you get
2: something. I'm with you, but I'm not going to act as if AAA, when he starts to hit, he's coming back up and he's going to be fixed. At that
1: maybe
2: point,
1: not,
2: I'm done.
1: But he's not hitting here.
2: Yeah.
1: He doesn't have a role here either.
2: I think
1: if you put him on your bench, when are you using him?
2: Oh, nothing. He's a ghost at that point.
3: If you're putting him on the bench, I mean, I guess that means you're not making a roster move to call somebody up. Because like, if you want to do the Blaze Jordan thing, somebody's got to go down. Yeah. And if it's not Gorman, then who?
2: I think
3: I don't
2: if you
3: pull
2: send,
3: from anybody else from this roster.
2: I think if you send Gorman to AAA, you're just hoping that he can start hitting down there and another team becomes interested in him.
1: I mean, maybe that's the case, or maybe he eventually like gains some more confidence. It might be a mental thing right now, where he's just lost. He's going up to the plate, and he does not... Now, he's never a guy that's got a ton of energy. He's like getting up there ready to go. Like, that's not him. And so even when he's going well, it doesn't look overly optimistic. But right now, my confidence level is at an all-time low with him, and I would assume his confidence level in himself is at an all-time low. So maybe this is just a situation where he needs to go down and feel what it's like to go 10 for 15 over a five-game stretch, right? And I think he could potentially do that at AAA. And you're right, Alex. That doesn't mean it's going to translate to the major league level. We've seen other guys that go down there and come back up, and it does not look the same way that it did in AAA.
2: And they've tried that before with Nolan Gorman.
1: Sure, but that was a couple of years ago. You can't keep doing this. And if he's on your bench, I'm not utilizing him as a pinch hitter for anybody on my roster right now. What's the situation where you're using this guy? It doesn't exist. So if I feel better about other options and I don't feel like he's some gold glove defender, you're not using him to pinch run for anybody, he has no role. He's either a starter for you or he's in AAA. That's the honest to God truth of the matter. So to me, that's why I'm making that move, Alex, is it's less about getting him right or figuring it out, although that's helpful, I suppose, and more about, I need to get these other dudes chances here, and he serves no role for me if he's sitting on my bench. I would rather have somebody else that's at the AAA level right now that can actually help me in certain spots. That may be Ramon Mendoza, who can come up and be a right-handed bat that can play everywhere for you. And you probably don't feel bad about DFAing him after you decide to make another roster move. Like, maybe that's the kind of thing that you do. I don't know, but it shouldn't be Nolan Gorman for a whole lot longer.
2: Yeah, I don't even think the whole lot longer should be. It shouldn't be Nolan Gorman. Now is the point where I know what you're saying with Blaze. You can't bring him up. You're not going to bring him up when you're in Minnesota. You'd probably wait till you come back home. Then for these three games, it should be Fermin and Urias. And when you return home, even if you don't believe he's a third baseman, Blaze Jordan should be
1: Torres,
2: with the team.
1: Mean,
2: yeah, Torres. Sorry. Torres.
1: I don't think Urias is coming through
2: the
1: door anytime soon.
2: If
1: he was, I think that's your answer. Yeah. I think
3: Can't you swing with one hand?
1: I think their plan was for them to go to Urias.
2: Yeah.
1: And when he re-injured the other elbow,
3: they went, oh, bleep.
1: Yeah, I think they now have to, you know, try to make it work for a few games, and it's been worse than it was.
2: It's probably why they moved Blaze to first, to tell people, like, hey, we're not doing it. And then Urias went down again. It's like, ah, crap, go back to third, Blaze. We might need you.
1: And he's been playing there over the last few days again. So I do wonder if that's some of this is, all right, keep working at it. See if there's anything there. And eventually, I think they've got to...
2: Just try it. So then, if anything, people will stop asking for it once you see it at the major league level. And I know that's not the way you operate your big league club, but you also don't operate your big league club with a guy that's 3 for 55.
1: I don't think he's going to start. Like, if they called up Blaze Jordan, my guess is he would not start at third base. I think he would be an option for them coming off of the bench. Yeah. And he'd be a guy that occasionally gets starts against lefties.
2: See, I would rather start it, play two innings of him at third, and then replace him defensively once you score runs.
1: Yeah, but you can't guarantee that. I think they would view it as, we'll use him in the best spot possible, where we're going to get something out of him. Kind of like Velasquez, where Velasquez is not a guy that's starting every day. He's occasionally getting starts against lefties, primarily as a designated hitter, and occasionally you'll suffer the fate of whatever comes with him in the outfield, because he's so good against left-handed pitching right now. And I think you would need to see proof of concept as a hitter from Blaze Jordan before he earns the kind of role that Velasquez currently has on your roster. But for right now, I think that's Brian Torres or it's Jose Fermin. I think those would be the guys for me that I would platoon at that spot.
2: Yeah. Whatever the decisions you go with, it shouldn't be Nolan Gorman again. It's to the point now where that... You're not expecting anything from it, and right now I'd put other guys, just like I did with Nathan Church, into that position and say, look, even if you're going to swing and miss, go out there and play that position because you can give us some competitive at-bats.
1: In 10 minutes, we're going to be joined by Brad Thompson. You can get your questions in for Ask Us Anything coming up at 11:45. That's 314-399-9646 is the Air Comfort Service text line. Alongside Alex and T-Bone, I'm BK. Coming up next, Robert Thomas was on TMA just a little bit ago, gave an update on where things stand between he and the St. Louis Blues. We'll discuss that next year on 101 ESPN.
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0: she loves it here, and yeah, there's nothing's really changed. So just kind of going about that. Obviously, spending a lot of time in St. Louis, which is nice and exciting. So I don't think anything's really changed.
1: Is that conversation gone away at least? Have you and Steen had a chance to talk, kind of moving forward, that you're all on the same page at this point?
0: Yeah. There's been conversations, and, you know, we feel like the page is kind of turning on that. And, you know, we're looking forward to next year, and obviously anything can happen, but, you know, I think we're moving towards next year and how we can make the team better.
2: At this point, can we put the Robert Thomas trade conversations to rest, Alex? Or do you still think this is something that fans should be open to?
3: No, I would put it to rest. Between Andy Strickland's reporting last week of saying, like, you know, the expectation is he to be back, and now hearing Thomas. And I know for a fact that the team has had conversations with all of the players going into the offseason before they did their scouting combine trip. So I think the conversations have been had. I believe Robert Thomas saying, like, yeah, the page has turned now from this past trade deadline. And I also believe teams know what the asking price is, and they're not going to pay it, which is fine, because I don't think the Blues should trade him unless they get the price that they're asking for returned. Like, I saw the rumor of what Philadelphia was asked for. I saw what the rumor was Utah was asked for. Montreal was asked for. Those teams know what it's cost, and I think they'll probably call. I don't believe the Blues have any appetite to trade him, because I think they've decided what direction they're going. So, yeah, I think the page has turned, and I would say for Blues fans, any rumor that shows up of, well, Robert Thomas's name is still out there, to me, that's just noise now. I think that's a dead deal.
2: I also think that's just them doing their due diligence.
3: For, like, sure.
2: Yeah, of course they're listening. Everybody listens on guys. That doesn't mean there's going to be any kind of activity.
3: Yeah.
2: Like, the Blues can have somebody call, and they may be talking about, I don't know, Logan Mailloux or Pugh Suter or whoever else on the roster. And then the opposing general manager says, hey, by the way, I know you guys were talking about Robert Thomas at the deadline. Is that still something you'd consider? And whether it's Steen or Army on the other side of the line, they're like, hey, listen, it's not something that we're looking to do, but what were you thinking about? And they say, hey, Connor McDavid actually wants out, and he's a big fan of toasted ravioli.
3: Really?
2: And Robert Thomas is the exact kind of player that we'd be looking for in return for Connor McDavid. Is that something you're interested
3: Robert
2: in?
3: Robert Thomas is into toasted ravioli too.
2: And then you say, like, yeah, okay, we'll have conversations. But barring something like that,
3: how about a first round pick?
2: It doesn't seem realistic. Also doesn't seem like something they should do.
3: Yeah.
2: I said this at the trade deadline. My stance has not changed. When you have a 26-year-old centerman who is great both ways and has the ability to consistently put up a point per game every season that he's healthy, and this season when he wasn't healthy, and he's a guy that now finally has some line mates that I think are going to be able to take advantage of his natural gifts with Holloway and Snuggerud, that's a guy you build around. That's the guy that you potentially make into the next captain. That is not a guy that you trade.
3: Yeah.
2: So I do not think this is going to be the offseason where they make that kind of a move. Also, as you were going to see this offseason, these salaries are about to explode across the league. I think Alex Tuch's going to get 12+. Mm-hmm. I think Jason Robertson's going to get 14+. Mm-hmm. I think you're going to see some other teams that are re-signing some of their own players. And the center position market is going to be, for players like Robert Thomas, $12+ million a year, which means you effectively have like a 35 to 40% pay cut from Thomas relative to what the market should bear for a player like him. That's when you really get to start to take advantage of him as a player, is when other peers that put up similar kind of production are making nearly twice as much money as him. He is that kind of a bang for your buck value. You keep him.
3: Yep.
2: And you build around him, and you hope to God you're able to build a team that contends with some of these other teams out there.
3: Real quick, you said it best. He's got line mates that can get his assets best use, and their assets can be best use. And I think Robert Thomas with Holloway and Snuggerud has the potential to be a 90 to 100 point player. That's an $8 million guy for 100 points. I'll take that any day of the week. It's just a matter of getting him there. Yeah,
2: even if he's not.
3: Yeah.
2: An $8 million guy for 70 or 80 points is a bargain bin basement value.
3: Well, Nico Hischier's reported as between 11 and 13, and he's a 50 to 60 point player.
2: Exactly. If Robert Thomas were to hit the market today, he were a free agent.
3: 12 to 13 mil.
2: I think maybe even more.
4: I think 15, potentially.
2: I know that sounds crazy, but these teams are desperate for centermen.
3: Yeah.
2: Desperate. And at his age, 26 years old, a guy who wins more than 50% of his faceoffs, who is, I mean, what, a top 10

0: center defensively in the league right now and can get you consistently 80-plus points, that gets you, at a minimum, $13 million a year.
1: That's why, that's why I think what T-Bone said is right. Teams that wanted Robert Thomas missed their chance because I think he was ready to deal him at the deadline. And after the deadline settled, after Steen started to get a little bit more in command, I think teams, it's now just a pipe dream to acquire Robert Thomas.
0: Alongside Alex and T-Bone, I'm BK. 314-399-9646. That is the Air Comfort Service text line. We'll get to Ask Us Anything in 15 minutes. 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
11: 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Cardinals fell to the Mets yesterday 5-4, but they took 2 of 3 from New York. They now head out to Minnesota where they'll start a 3-game set tonight. 7:10 will be first pitch. Kyle Leahy will be on the mound for St. Louis. Joe Ryan will get the start for the Minnesota Twins. 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You'll be saying, I love my windows.
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0: Alex, we need to start out by apologizing to our friend Brad Thompson, Cardinals analyst for Cardinals TV, joins us weekly here on BK and Ferrario via the Callier and Thompson hotline. We were told, hey, we need to get to him by 11:30, and we did not accomplish that goal. It is 11:32, your time check brought to you by Clarkson Jewelers, an officially licensed Rolex jeweler. But BT, I will tell you, take the credit, pass the blame. We did not get into the show today until 11:08, so it's not totally on us.
1: Yeah, we went quick in other segments.
3: Okay, that's fine. And look, I don't care that we were a couple of minutes late. That is totally fine. I will say this, though. There are a couple of things with you starting late on the show. And this is one that Kerry Davis used to say, this is a great coaching saying from Coach Rick Venturi. Kerry Davis used to use it, and Rick Venturi, I think, coined it. You're either coaching it or you're allowing it. So you're either telling the show, TMA, that, hey, man, you guys are doing a great job. You should run over on your time, or you're just turning the blind eye and allowing it to happen. So one of those two things is happening for you guys. Either way, I'm excited to join you. I totally forgot you were calling. I was mid-round throwing heavy ball BP to my kids' team. We're here in Omaha, Nebraska, playing in a huge tournament. Game one under our belts already. The Bombers, as you didn't ask, so I'm just going to tell you.
0: Please.
3: 18-8 winners in game one. And now, look, we got our hands full in game two. The Nebraska Dominators have put together a good season to this point, so we'll see how it goes.
1: It's a great name, the Dominators. By the way, JR's son's out in that tournament too, BT, so keep an eye out for Eli Rutherford.
3: I got to give JR a call.
1: Yeah. He took the lovely scenic drive to Omaha, Nebraska on Wednesday, so I told him he's going to love it.
3: Heck yeah. No, it was beautiful. Yeah, we did the drive yesterday. We're doing a little, we're doing the 4-game guarantee. He might be doing the longer game guarantee. You know, big money over there in the JR household.
1: That's true.
3: Yeah, I can't hide money.
1: It's that athletic money, BT.
0: By the way, to answer the question, are we coaching it or are we allowing it? We're allowing it. They bring in a lot of revenue for the station, BT. I don't know if you've heard. And say, if they go over by a few minutes, we'll figure it out from there.
1: I don't know if you've seen our billboards around St. Louis of BK and Ferrario, but we're kind of a big deal.
3: You know what? I don't drive enough. That's all. That's on me.
0: All right, BT, let's talk a little bit about these Cardinals. They win 2 out of 3 out in New York. Overall, played a pretty good series, I would say. I want to start out with the starter from yesterday. What did you see from Hunter Dobbins? What stood out to you in his first real opportunity to be a full-time starter for the Cardinals here?
3: Yeah, look, first of all, I like the resiliency in him. That is not the start that you wanted, giving up a pair of bombs early and you just kind of just struggling to have a 3 spot in the first inning. But the kid's unflappable. Like, I really like that. And that's something that Heim had mentioned when he brought him over. He said, look, when he was a rookie last year with Boston, he's in New York and he's chirping fans, like with the Yankees. Like, he ain't taking crap from anybody, and I like that. And I think the stuff plays for him, right? So we saw him get the spot start against Pittsburgh. We saw him get this start yesterday. He was fantastic in 2 long relief appearances and really saved your bullpen. I think that it's very safe to say that Hunter Dobbins could absolutely be a part of this rotation in the future. Right, I think that he's got the stuff to do it. I think that he's still tweaking his arsenal and figuring out how to best utilize it. But he's got swing and miss. His fastball plays, especially at the top of the zone. He's got the stuff off of that that he keeps hitters off balance. Like, I like what we've seen out of Dobbins.
1: We've talked with Derek Gould about this too, BT, of, you know, Dobbins potentially just staying in this 6-man rotation and how long they can go with that. What does that do for the Cardinals if they continue with this 6-man rotation to keep Hunter Dobbins a part of this?
3: Yeah, I don't know if I like the 6-man rotation in general. I like having it every once in a while to build in the 6-day rest that when you're not getting the off day, which, you know, the Cardinals were trying to build in another off day, especially for May, this turnaround. The only reason I don't like it is it leaves you a man short in the pen, right? Like, that ends up being tough. At some point, you're going to end up needing that. So we'll see exactly how they handle this. I'd be surprised if they go with it for a longer extended period of time. But who knows, right? Like, all you can do when you're that guy, if you're getting the opportunity, whether it's as a spot starter or 6-man for a time or two around, whatever it is put your best foot forward. And I know from talking to Ollie, from talking to Dusty, they really like Dobbins. Like, they love everything about him, the competitiveness and certainly the stuff that he has. But it does ultimately, back to the point of why I don't like it for a long run, it just leaves you short in the pen.
0: All right, BT, I've got to ask you about Gorman. So he's...
3: I thought we were talking all happy. Everybody was happy.
0: Wait for it. Let's get the spin rate here.
1: Spin rate.
3: Okay, good.
0: So Gorman striking out about 50%
3: of the time. It in a positive way when you said I have to ask you about something.
0: Yeah, well, give me just a minute here. I'll find a way. Gorman in his last 15 games striking out about 50% of the time. We talked in our open today about potentially maybe seeing some alternatives at that spot. Let me ask it this way, BT. If the Cardinals turn third base to somebody different, who do you think is most deserving of that opportunity?
3: It's a great question. I have no idea. Like, at this point, right, it's very evident that Blaze Jordan is not a third baseman, because if so, he'd be playing third base in the minor leagues, and he'd probably be up here by now. So that's not the case. And like those, and I know that you guys have talked to people, I've talked to plenty of people, he ain't the answer over at third base, not because his bat doesn't play, the glove doesn't play over there. That's just not where he's going to be. I think that you could see Fermin getting some more at-bats over there at third base. I think that he's been solid. At the end of the day, I know this is last year was a runway year, but this was a prove it year for a lot of guys. You are getting to a point where this team is playing above expectations, and you have to figure out the best way to set your best foot forward as a club. And when Gorman's scuffling the way that he is, it's hard to believe that that's going to be the answer every single day, right? And he knows that. They know that. He's putting plenty of pressure on himself, and I'm sure that it's been a rough road for him. But I think they're getting close to the, hey, we gotta start seeing some more production, or we're going to start mixing and matching. You're already seeing it late in games, right? He's not facing a lefty. Like, you're going to turn that over as quickly as possible. Like, I want it to happen for him so bad, not as bad as he does, obviously, because you know the power potential that he brings. You know the excitement that can be there in his game, but the times right now are few and far between for those.
0: Is there...
3: What about you, though? When you guys are looking at it, who do you want to see over there?
0: Torres, I know he's not an actual third baseman, but hey, man.
3: Yeah, you want his bat in the lineup, though.
0: Yeah. Fermin against a lefty, I think, makes a lot of sense. And listen, I'm with you, BT. Like, I don't think Blaze Jordan is a third baseman, but if you're going to make this switch and you decide, hey, Gorman, we're probably not going to use you off the bench. There's really not a situation that's going to arise where we're going to use you over some of the alternatives. Maybe you do send him down the way that you did with Vic, try to get his head right, if nothing else, try to get his confidence back, and maybe you do make the call-up of Blaze Jordan, and he starts there, once or twice a week. Like, I think you just go with a bunch of different options, see who sticks and who ends up earning that opportunity the way that Nathan Church has in center field.
3: Yeah, look, I think that everything is in play right now for the Cardinals and the way that they handle him. And that's a good thing, right? Like, you don't want them just to be, hey, line drawn in the sand. Like, nope, it's the whole year and you can struggle as bad as you want. Like, no, you don't get a whole season of that. You also don't get, 1 month and we're going to overreact and send somebody down. But I'm with you, dude. I really do believe that there are a lot of balls in the air when it comes to that situation and the roster in general right now. They've shown you it can be fluid. They will move some pieces around. So what we see for a lineup right now, or what we're seeing day in and day out, that could drastically change over the next month plus.
0: BT, appreciate the time, man. Enjoy yourself out there in Omaha. We'll talk with you again next week.
3: All right, guys. We're going to try to dominate the Dominators. I'll let you know.
0: Hell yeah. Please keep us updated.
1: Yeah, hit us 18 bombs in this one.
0: Right. Cardinals analyst for Cardinals TV, joining us as he does each and every week here on BK and Ferrario. I'm curious to see what they decide to do here. Do you guys think they make any kind of a move before the game today?
1: No.
0: I don't either.
1: Not today.
12: Not with them being in Minnesota, yeah. No.
1: I think their next off day, I think they might.
12: I think when they head
0: home,
12: they've
0: got a while before an off day.
12: I think when they head home.
0: Next Saturday is their next one.
12: And when they come home, by the way, on a Monday, what makes it a little easier is that's when your minor league affiliate is off.
0: Yep.
12: That's when I could see the move happening. I don't think they're doing it today before Minnesota.
0: I would keep an eye on the Memphis lineup this weekend. I will be curious to see who's getting the starts at third base for them. If it continues to be Blaze Jordan this weekend, I wonder if they're saying, you know what, we don't think he's a third baseman, but let's see what it looks like for a few more days. And if he's just fine over there and he's making all the plays that need to be made, maybe we can get by with that for a couple of days a week. You get a lefty on the mound, he gets opportunities out there. And we split those chances between he and Jose Fermin. And if a righty's on the mound, maybe we go to Torres, or maybe you split even some of those right-handed opportunities between Jordan and Torres as well. I don't know, but I think We're quickly approaching the time where a change is necessary for them at the third base spot. All right, coming up in about 10 minutes, we'll talk to Mike McKenna, former NHL goalie, joins us each and every week on behalf of McAdoodles. Got some big-time goalie conversations leading into or coming out of last night's game in the Stanley Cup Final. I know Torts got real testy about being asked about his goalie, even though he's the first goalie ever in NHL history to give up, I think it's 4-plus goals in each of the Stanley Cup Final games.
1: How dare somebody ask if your goalie's got a 850 save percentage in the Stanley Cup Final should get pulled when the other team did the same thing and won two in a row?
12: He would say, that's the stupidest question I've heard.
1: And Tortorella would do that.
0: Yeah, he did do that last night. So we'll talk about it with Mike McKenna coming up in about 10 minutes. Ask Us Anything is next here on 101 ESPN.
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2: 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They are St. Louis. It's BK and Ferrario on 101ESPN. You've got questions, we may have the answers. 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
0: 9-9-9-6-4-6. That is the Air Comfort Service text line for Ask Us Anything. If you guys have any questions, sports or otherwise, we'll get to them right now here on the Air Comfort Service text line. From the 314, have you guys seen what's going on with the Memphis Redbirds and their stadium deal? I've seen some of this floating out there over the last couple of days on Twitter. T-Bone, I know you very recently went to the Memphis Redbird Stadium and basically said, yeah, could use some upgrades.
12: Oh, yeah. Yeah, it's looking kind of rough. I don't know that they've really touched it up since it was built, which I think was the 90s, if I'm not mistaken. It could use a little bit of money to try and help kind of bring some more life to it. Because when I say it doesn't look like it's been touched, I mean like literally everything. Like they could use some fresh paint that could be added to it. Some of the ballpark is just kind of old. It feels like a stadium that was built in the 90s. It could use a little bit of life into it.
0: This is how it goes. A lot of the time you see team wants upgrades, city doesn't want to pay for the upgrades, team says give us X number of dollars, city says no, what about this? And like you get the negotiation back and forth. I wouldn't be overly concerned about this just yet. I give it like 6 months. And if you're still hearing this stuff at that point, maybe then it becomes a real conversation. Okay, what's the plan here? Where are things going to go? And I don't know what the Cardinals would do. Because they own the team now, right? Didn't they take ownership over?
12: I don't know who owns the team, to be honest with you.
0: I can't recall exactly what the situation is. I think the stadium is different. I think that's a Memphis thing. But be curious to see where it goes. I wouldn't be overly concerned about it just yet. From the 618, do you guys think that the league will ever implement some kind of mechanism within the cap that would allow teams in states with no income tax a way to compete with the others? So basically, do you think that they'll punish the teams with no state income tax and make it a little different, more quote-unquote fair for the other teams? I don't think so, no.
21: I think somebody brought that up to either Bettman or Daly the last time they had a meeting or availability, and they basically said, like, yeah, but how are you going to do it? That's the problem. You have to get both sides to agree upon that, and that's just going to be a really difficult thing to do. So, no, I don't think so.
12: Yeah, I don't think they do it. I think it's just complicated because once you start to do that for them, then you've got to kind of look at, okay, well, how are we going to do this with everybody else? And the cap's just kind of nice and easy as it is right now, and I think that's why you just stick with it. And as we've pointed out in the past, it's a problem now. I don't know that it's always going to be a problem. If the Panthers go into a rebuild, people aren't going to care that there's no income tax there. They're not going to sign there. So I think that's the big driving force as well.
0: From Afton Soccer Guy, what's your confidence level in the U.S. men's national team to go far into the World Cup?
12: Low.
21: Very low.
12: I think they get to the round of 32.
21: Our USA pride came out right there, yeah. T-Bone.
12: USA, USA, USA.
21: Go Team Italy.
12: I just know what they are in soccer, man. Everybody always dreams about them being bigger than what they are. And it's just a reminder when they get to the World Cup, you're not going to compete with the best from South America. You're not going to compete with the best in Europe. And I don't know that U.S. soccer is ever going to get there. So I think they will get out of the group stage. They can probably win in the round of 32, maybe the round of 16, depending on the draw. They're not going any further than that, though. They're not going to be a team that gets to like the Final Four and wins in the Elite Eight round.
1: Every year, I feel like when we get to the World Cup, I feel like people are talking about USA and could they do damage. And every year, you're disappointed with because they lose to somebody that you're like, they lost to who? And then it kind of falls flat for you.
0: Who's your team?
12: My team to win it all? Mm. I really like France. They're the team that I kind of have pinpointed as the one that I think is going to end up winning this. They're probably number one for me because like some of these teams like Argentina, Messi's just getting up there in age. I don't think they can go on a run. Same with like Portugal. I think it's either France or Brazil would be another one I would circle.
0: I've got France.
21: I had Brazil. And I know nothing about soccer, so I'm a spectator this time of the year.
0: 314-399-9646. That is the Air Comfort Service text line for Ask Us Anything. From Tim's offshore bookie. Alex, are you aware that Team Italy is not even in the World Cup this year?
21: I am not. How dare they? Did they not qualify? Were they that bad?
0: Yeah.
12: That's pretty pathetic for what was once a powerhouse, and this tournament's expanded.
21: Yeah.
12: They let in, like, I think it's like 10 automatic, or not 10 automatic, but 10 qualifiers from Europe.
21: At least I have that first period that Team Italy led in hockey.
12: Yeah.
21: I think it was over Sweden, if I'm not mistaken.
0: From Tim's Toothless Bottom Boy, finish the sentence. The Blues would be making a huge mistake this offseason if they blank. Blues would be making a huge mistake this offseason if they blank.
21: Traded Robert Thomas.
12: I think that's like the only one that I would say.
21: I don't know what else would be a huge mistake.
12: The Blues would be making a huge mistake if they overpay for the number two pick. I would add that one in there as well.
0: That's what I was going to go with. Especially after our conversation yesterday.
12: Yeah. Because I'm okay for overpaying for a proven commodity. I'm not okay with trading for a unknown. Even though there might be the ceiling of that, I'm not overpaying to get up to that spot for that. Because I said this on the Redbird Report today. You know, prospects are prospects. I have no freaking clue what those guys are. I don't care what you tell me their ceiling is. A lot of them flame out.
0: 314-399-9646 is the Air Comfort Service text line from the 618. Guys, I need advice. I want to get back into golfing. Just picked up my old clubs from college. I'm 32 years old. I live in Alton, but my anxiety goes crazy on a busy golf course.
21: Well, first thing I would say is definitely pick it up if you want to get back into it. I mean, I picked it up 5 years ago with my dad, and I mean, I love doing that now. I would say don't go to a really popular golf course because that's where you get a lot of people. Try and go to maybe a lower level golf course to where it's not as crowded and try and pick a time where there's not a lot of people. But I mean, if you go with a couple of buddies who want to get in on it and you go with a foursome that takes your time, nobody cares. Yeah. If somebody's like on your tail and you're stressed about it, just let them go in front of you. Just say, hey, you guys could play ahead. I'm taking my time. I'm not the greatest golfer, so go ahead and tee off in front of me. Most people could care less with that one. So, or just get paired with other people. But if you've got anxiety, I would say probably avoid that. Yeah. So go weekdays in the afternoon, weekdays in the evenings, like right before it gets dark out. And then, you know, if you're going to go on a weekend, probably go later in the day would be my advice.
12: I was going to say, I don't know if there's one of these close to Alton because I'm not familiar with the golf scene around there. Maybe just find like if there's a 9-hole course, right? Rather than the 18, because that's where a lot of people go. Mm-hmm. Typically, those 9 holes are a little less
21: There's a par 3 course that's by Tower T driving range where, I mean, par 3s are, you know, rarely that big. And then somebody also brought up the good advice, go to a driving range first. Go there for a couple weeks and just hit, and then you can go to a golf course. But I would say the big thing is find buddies who want to do it with you, and then if there's 4 of you, nobody's going to care.
0: From Low Life Dad, guys, what about Curtis Meade as a trade option? Nationals third baseman, 25 years old, fits into the youth movement, and is currently having a good season. I don't know why the Nationals would trade him.
21: I was going to say, if he's having a good season, why are the Nationals getting rid of him?
0: Been really good this year. 10 home runs, 30 ribbies. I just don't see him as a real trade candidate and has club control. So, I mean, if they were willing to deal him, sure, I could see you making a move for him. But also, They're probably going to ask you for a pretty significant price, and I'm not willing to pay a significant price for a guy that I have no idea if this is going to be sustainable for him or not.
12: Yeah, I don't see them moving him because of the control that you talked about and the fact that I think they view him as a guy that's going to be a big driving force into what they are going to be out of this rebuild or whatever they're doing there.
0: He's
12: in Washington.
0: Also probably not a long-term third baseman. Probably fits more as a first base DH type. So from that perspective, like, he's terrible on the bases. He's a really bad defender. And I don't know if that fits in with what the Cardinals are doing either. If that's the case, I think they would just try going with somebody like a Blaze Jordan instead. Right-hander, slow, not a great defender. At that point, just go with the guy that's internal. Don't spend resources on a similar type of profile to what you already have internally. That would be the way that I would view it, personally.
12: Yeah, I'm with you there.
0: 314-399-9646. That is the Air Comfort Service text line. Last one here from the 314. Guys, go get Zach Nito. Plays with the Angels. They're bound to make a bad decision. Doesn't he also have club control?
12: I don't know where he's at club control-wise. I thought he wasn't having a good year, though. Maybe I'm mistaken. I don't. The Angels suck. I don't watch them, typically. He'd be interesting.
0: He's been pretty good.
12: Has he been? But yep. He's more of a shortstop, not a third baseman, right?
0: Yeah, he strikes out a ton.
12: That's okay.
0: But he's been good overall. He's been productive for them this season. Primarily plays short. But yeah, I mean, if they're willing to move him, I'd...
12: How much control is he got?
0: Interested. I'd have to check out exactly how much control he has. But yeah, he's played every game this year at third base. At shortstop. Excuse me.
12: I'm here for it.
0: So
12: Zach Nito is a fun player, but I think he's got decent control, which means they would be asking for the world. But maybe you could rob them. I mean, knowing the Angels, they'll be buyers at the deadline, not sellers, and then they'll do a waiver drop-off like they've normally done.
0: He's not even ARB eligible until next year. Again,
12: you're not gonna get him.
0: He's a shortstop. Not ARB eligible until next season. That's just not the kind of guy that gets traded at a trade deadline. Maybe in the offseason, but at a trade deadline, it's very rare that that kind of player gets dealt because it's going to require, like, if you want Zach Nito, you're talking about trading some of your top prospects. Like, that's the kind of thing that you'd have to be willing to put into, like, especially as a shortstop. Like, Raniel Rodriguez has to be in the conversation.
12: Yep.
0: Liam Doyle, Tanner Franklin, like, those names that you want no part of dealing, that's the kind of return that they'd be asking for in that scenario. All right, coming up next, Mike McKenna, former NHL goalie. We're going to talk NHL Stanley Cup Final with him next year on 101 ESPN.
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25: You know what, Eddie boy, I've been pretty busy. 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
24: Yep, I'll tell you what, when you get done mowing the grass...
25: Well, I do my best Forrest Gump impression with all that mowing I have to do around the property.
24: Do it for St. Louis, do it.
25: Like Mama said, life is like a box of chocolates. 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What are we going to get at Fast Eddie's?
24: 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When you're done mowing the grass, come over here and lounge around with me on the beautiful outdoor patio with all the big screens, the live music playing, the hot chick on a stick.
25: What about that fancy surf and turf you came up with?
24: 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And it's called the Eddie. It's the king of all foods.
25: Like Mr. Shannon always said, if you're 21 in the mood, come on over to that Clark Bridge and come see Fast Eddie's Bon Air in beautiful Alton, Illinois.
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2: 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It's BK and Ferrario on 101 ESPN. We're going between the pipes with former NHL goaltender Mike McKenna.
3: Between the Pipes is refreshed by McAdoodle Spirits, fine wine, beer, and cigars. 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

0: T-Bone on BK. We are going to be joined momentarily by Mike McKenna, the former NHL goalie. He joins us each and every Friday on behalf of the fine folks over at McAdoodles. Alex, I'll give you your proper credit. You were 100% correct about this year's postseason. 100% correct.
1: I hope I am with Hurricanes in six, but it might go seven.
0: You said all along, Carolina's going to do it this year. Mm-hmm. This team's different. The path to get there is different than it has been in the past. The Eastern Conference is wide open. It's them and then everybody else. You were right about that. You then said going into the Stanley Cup final, they're going to beat Vegas. Vegas isn't as good as what this team is. And they flat out have been better than Vegas, basically at every turn, outside of their goalie, who has since been benched, and now they've gone to a guy that's giving them a real chance against the Vegas Golden Knights. How'd they do it? What changed this year?
1: I mean, to me, the decision to change goal, I think, is a big reason why, because you go to a guy who hasn't played in a long time, and I think Vegas had to adjust to that, and they weren't able to. And to me, how Carolina did it is they got back to the style that they play. Now, it's not stingy defensively, because their goaltending hasn't really been good, but like, look at how last night's game played out. I mean, they just out-muscled Vegas in every scenario to get the puck and retrieve the puck. And I think Vegas was winning early on with the style that they won throughout the postseason. And then I think Carolina got away from how they wanted to play in game one. And then once game two hit, they finally kind of got back to it. So out-muscling them, presence in front of the net, very strategic in how they hold on to the puck and cause turnovers and capitalize. And that has been the recipe for success. But I think the decision to change to Bussey was a massive decision that might turn out to pay out for them going into game six.
0: Yeah, this is the closest team that I think we've seen to the Stanley Cup Finals team that the Blues had.
1: Yeah.
0: In 2019, that team did not have superstars on it in the traditional sense. And lately you've seen whether it's Tampa, Colorado, Vegas, Florida, they're all built quite differently than the Blues were. This is a true pack mentality team. They have zero players on their roster this year that had more than 80 points. Their goaltending this season, none of them had a save percentage on the year above 900. It's a weird construction of a roster to win a final that, relative to what we've seen for most of the last decade, but it's remarkably impressive.
1: And Brind'Amour has outcoached John Tortorella for the last three games, and that's been the other factor, which very similar to how Berube was in that playoff run.
0: All right, alongside Alex and T-Bone, I'm BK. Happy to go out to the Callier and Thompson hotline. We continue our conversation with the former NHL goalie Mike McKenna joining us on behalf of McAdoodles. Mike, we were talking a little bit about the Stanley Cup final. Carolina makes the decision a couple of games ago to switch their goalies, and it's paid off in a big way. They're now up 3-2 in this series, got a chance to win it in six. What did you make of the decision to switch goalies, and how has it worked for them, in your opinion?
2: Goaltending matters here. I didn't think the Carolina Hurricanes were going to win with Freddie Anderson playing goalie for them. And I don't dislike Freddie Anderson, but he's always either hurt or not performed, and it hasn't gotten it done. And when you looked at the first game and two of the series there before he ended up being pulled, he's deep in his net. He's kind of lackadaisical. He's very conservative in how he plays. Brandon Bussey's the absolute opposite of that. You know, he's a little out of control at times, but he's just so dynamic. And he wants the puck so bad. And I really think that this isn't just that Bussey's made some saves. It's not like he's seen a ton of rubber. He's made some big saves, but I really do believe that a team can take on the energy of the goaltender that plays behind them. And Freddie doesn't have that energy. He just doesn't. And you can say what you want about Carter Hart's performance and allowing four goals. Carter Hart has that it factor, too. Like there's an energy to his game that you can feel. So I think Bussey has definitely made a difference for his club. I love how he closed out the game last night. But, you know, hearing you guys talking before we came on, there is a lot more to this. I mean, Ron Brind'Amour has. You look at the matchups in the D zone and off the faceoffs and what he's putting on the ice. He's got his best players out at the right time. Obviously having home ice advantage, but I think he's really taken it to John Tortorella and the Knights, and the Knights look like the team in the last two games at least that limped into the playoffs before they made the coaching change to Tortorella.
1: Well, and they lost William Karlsson last night, which is going to be a massive blow to their depth. And, I mean, Brind'Amour made a decision last night. I think it was the second period that paid off is when he flipped Jarvis and Martinook, because then that line went off and you saw both sides kind of have the success. But on the flip side of that, Mike, I mean, I agree with you. Like, Carter Hart throughout the postseason was coming up with big saves at the right moments. I kind of credited into the Western Conference final of what Grant Fuhr was like, to where it's like, man, he may give up a couple of goals, but he'll make the biggest save that you need them to make at the right time. I don't feel that way in the Stanley Cup final, and I don't know your thought on it. I feel like it's a mistake by Tortorella not going to Adin Hill for Game 6.
2: I disagree with that, because Carter Hart's a better goalie than Adin Hill. But I don't disagree with what you're saying, okay? So I would not make the switch. I would stay with Carter Hart. Part of it with Hill is he just hasn't played.
1: Yeah, not since April.
2: It's just so hard to step in. And if you're going to do it on Game 6, it's just that's not it. Now, when Brandon Bussey went in, you know, second game of the series, like, different animal, okay? And he had played pretty close coming up to it. I do think, and Adin Hill didn't have a great season either. I know he won a cup before, but he didn't have a great season. I do agree with you, though, that with Hart, he can be a little bit of a tactician at times. Like, he's a modern-day Carey Price in a lot of ways. That's who he modeled his game after. But Carey Price would still pull these crazy saves out of the hat every once in a while. And not that Hart hasn't done it, but he needs a statement game at some point. He needs it in Game 6, because in Game 5, what we saw was the top players on Carolina showed up to play. Aho scores. Svechnikov gets 2. Ehlers has 3 assists. Like, Stankoven was off the sheet. They needed their biggest players to step up, and they did, and they didn't get Hart to make that save. But I got to tell you, that goal by Sebastian Aho that went off his back foot directly onto his blade, right under the bar while rolling, guys, that's one of the most skilled goals I have ever seen in my life.
1: Yeah.
2: Out of your seat, jumping up. If you like hockey, like, there's no way Aho even believes he did that. He's on the bench and his heart's going a million miles an hour because he can't believe he pulled that off in the Stanley Cup Finals in a critical moment, and he buried. It was unbelievable to see.
0: Mike McKenna's our guest here on 101. Excuse me.
1: What a little emotional, Mike. He really thought Vegas was going to win it. He thought Vegas was going to win it. They're not going to win it. It's emotional time.
0: It's been hard for me, but I'll find a way to overcome. Mike, why is it different this time with Carolina? We've seen them be a great regular season team for years. I mean, you go back to the first year of Rod Brind'Amour in Carolina. Since then, they've been a 600-plus points percentage team basically every single season. And finally, it appears at least, they're going to be able to get over the hump. So why? What changed this time around? What's been different?
2: I think they're incrementally better. I still do think that, I mean, if you were building the perfect team for the Carolina Hurricanes, you'd still need a premier marquee player, I think. When Aho and Svechnikov aren't those players, it's a big difference for the team. I do think they're playing the same hard way. I do think they've backed off a little bit. I didn't see them pinch as often. They haven't given up as many odd man rushes in the past couple games as they did previously, so that's been an adjustment by Rod Brind'Amour and his crew. But what I really like about the Carolina Hurricanes this season especially is that I think it's maybe the best version of defense that we've seen them in terms of who's on the blue line. And when you look at the minutes throughout the series, they really don't have a top two pairings and a bottom pairing. All their D are playing. Their D are all somewhere between 15, 24 minutes a game. Keandre Miller has been phenomenal. We never expected that. Shane Gostisbehere, guys, 2-3 years ago with Arizona, he was almost out of the league. And he's been incredibly valuable for that team. Sean Walker, amazing pickup from the LA Kings. So I think, like, undercover, they have better defenders than we realize from a skill level. It's just that when Brind'Amour kind of reins them in and gets everybody to stop being so hyper-aggressive like the Canes had been previously, neutral zone, in their own D zone chasing pucks, they've looked better. It still makes me nervous that they're man-to-man. You guys know I don't like that style of defense, but when they're on their game, they do have the personnel to shut down.
1: Mike, the guy that I just continue to be in awe when I watch him play this series is Jordan Staal. I mean, he's, what, 36 years old? It seems like he doesn't age. He's still a presence. I think it was after game three, Tortorella said, yeah, we don't know how to handle Staal in front of the net. And since then, he has continued to score. I mean, this is a guy that has been around for a long time, but still finds way to make the biggest impacts. And I feel like that's the identity of this Hurricanes team.
2: He is. He's the heartbeat of it now, which is kind of a really cool thing to see, because his older brother Eric was the heartbeat of the team for a long time. And that was after he took over from Rod Brind'Amour. So there's a lineage to this club. And the Staal family has been part of Carolina now forever. Mm-hmm. And there's pedigree there as well. You know, Jordan Staal has won Stanley Cups. He's won with the Pittsburgh Penguins. He knows what it's like. He scored 5 goals in the first 5 games of the Stanley Cup Finals. And we're talking about Rocket Richard in the mix here, Jean Beliveau, like old names that, unless you're a hockey historian and crazy about it in the city, you probably don't know. He's doing some pretty unbelievable things. But he does have a presence that creates a lot of space for those around him. And having a guy like that in front of the net, it lets Aho and Stankoven and Jarvis roll around a little bit more. I'm impressed with not just his leadership, what he does in the faceoff circle, what he does in front of the net. For a guy who at this stage doesn't skate great, he's not that fast, you don't notice him with the puck a whole lot, the guy just gets it done. And it's experience, man. It's fun to watch.
1: It's a hard area to say to go out and find, but is that something that this Blues team is lacking, that big body presence that creates space for their guys at the center position?
2: I don't think it's actually the centerman's job very often. It's kind of whoever you put in front of the net, especially if you're dealing with power play or end of a game situation. With the Blues lineup, they don't have it, but when have they last even had it? You know, even on the 2019 run, I think you could look at, you know, Braden Schenn kind of had that. I think Alexander Steen was just an absolute nightmare to play against. I've got some funny stories about him actually on the ice, and he just was awful to play against, and that's the biggest compliment you can get. The closest thing the Blues have to it is Jake Neighbors right now, and I don't think that his physical size really commands that respect in front. So is it a missing link for the Blues? Yes, it's something that they don't have as a weapon. Is it a necessity? Maybe not, but I think you would really like to see it if you think the Blues are going to have a chance to contend for a Stanley Cup again.
0: He's Mike McKenna, the former NHL goalie, joins us each and every Friday on behalf of Macadoodles, and that's what we need to ask you about next, Mike. What can the fine folks that are listening to the show right now expect when they walk through the doors over at Macadoodles this weekend?
2: Busch Light Lime has hit the shelves, fellas. We've got Busch Light Lime. Unfortunately, Busch Light Apple's done for the season. So Busch Light Lime is here. Get ready for the summer. We're running neutral 12-pack vodka cocktails. Those are at $18.97. You won't see that price the rest of the year. Lucky One 4-packs are 2 for $16. That's $2 under what you would spend on an 8-pack. So we've got great deals in all those poolside canned cocktails here at Macadoodles. We are just north of the Page Extension at Bryan and Fizey Road. We also have some Penelope that's going to hit the shelves today when it arrives. We have word that Riviera will be in the building again for all you bourbon hunters out there, all you taters. Now, I love you taters, but you don't like to hear that and be called a tater. I love you taters out there. So we got some Penelope. We got all the other stuff. We got some pickle wine even right now on sale. We got it open to sample right now. So you want a little sweet wine with a little bit of pickle on it? We got it here at Macadoodles.
0: Mike, appreciate the time as always, man. Enjoy yourself this weekend. We'll talk with you again next week.
2: Anytime, fellas. Enjoy the finals, everybody.
0: You do the same. That's Mike McKenna joining us here on 101 ESPN. Appreciate his time as always. By the way, you can hear the Stanley Cup final right here on 101 ESPN. The next game will be played on Sunday, and pregame coverage starts on 101 ESPN at 6:30. Alongside Alex and T-Bone, I'm BK. Coming up next, want to get back to baseball. The Blue Jays and the Red Sox were teams that last year, it appeared, were on the ascent. This is going to be the start of their next era of baseball. Both of them have fallen flat this year. Is there anything that we can learn from their rubber band effect seasons? We'll talk about that next year on 101 ESPN.
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0: And T-Bone on BK, we're talking about this a little bit on the off the air. Went to Yankee Stadium over the weekend. Really cool experience. I enjoyed going to the game. Got to see Yankees Red Sox, which was cool. People were shouting "Bleep the Red Sox" as we were walking into the stadium. So, like, it was a fun time.
1: But a fun thing.
0: Honestly, I got to tell you, I think that it is far inferior as a stadium to Busch Stadium. I would rather go to Busch Stadium to enjoy a game than going to Yankee Stadium. The getting off the subway and being in the Bronx and being surrounded by Yankees fans, there's a couple of

0: unique about the stadium outside of like
1: I think the skyline's unique.
2: Skyline.
0: Yeah, but I don't think there's anything unique about the stadium itself when you're in there, right? Like when I've been to some others, like I've been to the Astro Stadium, right? You've got the train, you've got the big wall out there and left. There used to be the hill in center field before we got rid of fun. Mm-hmm. You know,
1: fun for the center fielders.
0: You think about Baltimore, they had the big wall out there in right field, and they've got a cool area back behind there.
2: Honestly, I think the Budweiser Terrace area is genuinely one of the unique aspects of Busch Stadium. It's one of the few, because there isn't a whole lot else. But I think a lot of stadiums now going to that standing room only type of an area, and what you're able to do with that is what makes some of them unique nowadays.
0: Did I ever tell you the story about the White Sox one? Because the White Sox kind of have it. Yeah, so they have what is supposed to be kind of the same thing. Now, the Cardinals is kind of buried way up there in the right field corner, but theirs is a nice, big, large area. So I go walking around the White Sox stadium last year around this time, and I see all these signs for theirs was Blue Moon, sponsored by Blue Moon. So it was like the Blue Moon landing. I'm like, oh, it's going to be just like it. I mean, it could have been about the size of this room, and that was it. Mm. And it had like two rows blocked out for it. I was like, this is the most sad and pitiful thing I've ever seen.
2: And we went to Coors, and they have their standing room only area. But it's like this huge bar area over the entire upper deck. It's cool. It's packed. Like, you cannot walk around when you go up there. At least we went on a Friday night, so that could have certainly played into it. But it was almost like a club type of an atmosphere. So each team does something a little different with it. But yeah, Yankee Stadium, cool. Glad I went. Glad I got to experience it. Certainly not in my top list of stadiums. PNC still my favorite park that I've been to. That would rank number one for me, Pittsburgh, among the five I think that I've been to so far. All right, so the Cardinals, they're 37-29. They're one game better right now than they were at this point a year ago. So it's a similar spot to what they were last year, but I think we all agree it feels quite different, right? We feel like the team is in a better place today than they were at this exact same time last year, despite the record being quite similar. I would say at this point last year, Red Sox and Blue Jays fans were feeling kind of similar to what we are right now, where it's like, okay, it's finally happening. For the Blue Jays, they had a guy who took the step where Vlad Guerrero Jr. playing like an MVP candidate. It's all come together. It's not just he's hitting for average now. Okay, the power is starting to follow. And for the Red Sox, okay, this young core that we've heard so much about, it's finally arriving at the big league level. And they had a guy in Roman Anthony who everybody was extremely excited about, and he came up and immediately played at an all-star caliber level. They both end up being legit playoff teams, and we know what the story was with the Blue Jays, where they ultimately get to the World Series and are 90 feet away from giving the Dodgers everything they could handle. And now you look at where they're at this season. The Red Sox are one of the worst teams in Major League Baseball. They're 27-39. The Blue Jays are three games below 500 and nine games out of first place in the AL East. Both of them feel like they're having a rubber band effects kind of a season where they went up and now they're coming back down. If you're the Cardinals, are there any lessons to be learned from what happened with the Blue Jays and what happened with the Red Sox and where they currently stand in 2026?
1: I told you my thought on it, and I mean, I totally see your side of it to where he didn't have the impact. I mean, both of them made big changes in the offseason to try and better their team to where, you know, Toronto didn't pay Bo Bichette the money and tried to replace that with a couple of other pieces, and Boston tried to go out and upgrade multiple areas, and they got Sonny Gray and Wilson Contreras. To me, it's the same thing I said about the New York Mets. I mean, you moved on from Pete Alonso and tried to replace it with Bo Bichette and multiple other pieces to become a defensive-minded team. Now, I don't think the Blue Jays or the Red Sox tried to change their identity like the Mets did, but, man, when you've got something that's working, I don't know if change makes a lot of sense when you're opening up your window, and I think both sides made some sweeping changes to their roster. So that would be my biggest thing with kind of what those teams did. Like, sometimes when you make those changes to try and better your team to go out there and win, it can have opposite effects towards your roster like both have this season.
0: Yeah, I mean, for the Blue Jays, I don't know what to make of them. Like, my only thing with them is, hey, man, Vlad's not Vlad. Mm-hmm. Like, that would be my thing, and that is, I don't think you can prepare for that as an organization, right? Like, if you look at it, Vladgro has fewer home runs than Pedro Páez. All right, now let that

0: thinking for a moment. Vlad Guerrero, who is a MVP candidate, has fewer home runs than Pedro Páez and has a higher on-base than slugging percentage this year. You know what your build is then? It's bleeped. If Vlad doesn't get going, they're not going to be able to do anything. And I don't know that there's a lesson to learn from that. Outside of when your superstar sucks, your team sucks.
1: Don't lose your superstar.
0: For the Red Sox, I don't know what to make of them either, because like the pitching's been fine for them. The offense just isn't hitting, and it's really just been kind of the guys that are the Burlesons of the world, the Herreras of the world, which is, man, it can just disappear at any moment for guys. And I think it is just a reminder of just how hard it is to build in baseball. And for me, I don't know so much that it is what do you do for the future. It is you should capitalize on the moment that you have, right? I think that's the lesson to learn from the Blue Jays and from the Red Sox. And to the credit of the Blue Jays, they capitalized on that moment last year, right? They get all the way to the World Series. They were that close to being able to take down that juggernaut of the LA Dodgers. I think there is no way to really come up with a consensus, clear cut. Obviously, we're going to be able to build this thing out for a couple of years. It is just a reminder, when things click for you in a season, you need to take advantage of it. And for the Red Sox, they didn't. For the Blue Jays, they just weren't able to get just that one game over the top.
2: I think that's it. I think it is, hey man, this thing can come together really quickly and then it can fall apart really quickly as well. Every bit as quick as you were able to build it, it can fall. And for the Red Sox, this feels kind of similar to what happened with the Orioles, where the Orioles arrive and it's like, oh my God, look at this young core. They've got so many different pieces. They're going to be able to build around all these guys. It's all of these really high level draft picks, prospect pedigree everywhere. And they were never able to really get the pitching side of things developed the way that they wanted to. And they just hoarded all of this talent. And ultimately, they've just got a lot of guys. There's not really a superstar that's emerged. And that first year was kind of as good as it got. Never really took off from there. The progress was not linear. It was, whew, and then right back down. And the Red Sox feel like they're kind of similar in that regard, where last year it felt like a lot of guys arrived. And now you look at it, you're like, okay, well, wait, I kind of anticipated all of them taking a step forward, and instead, most of it has either stagnated or it's come back to earth a bit. And when you have that kind of a situation, this is what you get. You're just kind of stuck. And the Blue Jays, to me, are a little different. They were, most of their guys were kind of in their prime, like 25 to 30 age range, so they were supposed to be really good, and ultimately they were, but they capitalized on it. They had that opportunity. They ended up going on a run in the postseason, and they went for it. And this year, this is kind of what happens. Sometimes after that kind of a season, you're not the same team the following year. So if I'm the Cardinals, the lesson to be learned here is just don't take it for granted that this is just going to be the start of a new era of Cardinals baseball. I'm not trying to like pee in anybody's Cheerios today or anything, but this could be as good as it gets for the next couple of years. Next year might be worse. And you might end up in a situation where, hey, Jordan Walker, this is the best that it's going to be for a little while. And next year, he might have a season kind of similar to what we're seeing right now out of Vlad Guerrero Jr. That doesn't mean he's bad suddenly, but it means that, hey, everybody has a down year. Last year, we saw this with Arizona. Arizona was counting on, God, what's his name?
0: Corbin Carroll
2: to be a superstar. And for the first half of the season, he was terrible. Yeah. He figured it out eventually. That guy's a stud. He's fine. Like, it was never going to be a thing where he's just suddenly not a good baseball player anymore. This year, he's got a 920 OPS back to being an MVP candidate. But for a year, he couldn't figure it out at the plate, and it took a little while. So that would be my lesson to be learned here is don't take this for granted. You've got a real chance here. Try to go for it a little bit.
0: Yeah, and that's why when we have the conversations about the deadline, I say if you're in it, you're not selling. Because this could be the best run, right? I mean, it could be. You mentioned Baltimore. Now, I don't think you're as good as Baltimore was that year that they went on that run, because I think they won the AL East, if I remember correctly. But they thought, all right, 92 wins, yeah, it's just the beginning of it. And look at them since. To your point, they never developed the pitching, they held on to all their prospects, and now they're just kind of swimming upstream. And they don't know if they're going to be a team that can constantly get to the playoffs, and they've wasted the prime of a true stud in Henderson. Henderson, they've only been in the playoffs once with him, I think, at shortstop. Maybe twice. I can't remember if they got in a second time or not. But that would be my point with, you've got this season from Jordan Walker. Maybe this is the beginning of year in, year out, this is an MVP candidate. There's very few guys that actually do that for their career, but there are a lot of guys that have that one-year spurt where, hey, this guy's an MVP candidate, and then they go back to being about 20% to 10% above league average, which, to BK's point, good player, But as you're seeing with the Cardinals, when you insert an MVP into your lineup, it changes the complexion of the team completely.
2: He's T-Bone, that's Alex, I'm BK. Coming up next, is there a way for the Blues to emulate what the Hurricanes have built? We'll talk about it next here on 101 ESPN.
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1: Taylor Hendrickson here with the Sports Center update brought to you by Saliga Heating and Cooling. Cardinals fell to the Mets yesterday 5-4, but they take 2 of 3 from New York. And tonight they're off to Minnesota, where they'll start a 3-game set with the Minnesota Twins. 7:10 will be first pitch. Kyle Leahy on the mound for St. Louis. Joe Ryan will be getting the start for the Minnesota Twins. The Sports Center update was brought to you by Saliga Heating and Cooling, a Daikin heating and air conditioning dealer.
0: This is exactly where you want to be listening to us. 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
2: The Carolina Hurricanes had 230 goal scorers this year. They only had 4 guys with 25 or more goals. They had 1 player with at least 75 points. They also didn't have a single regular season goalie with a save percentage above 500, and they're about to win the Stanley Cup. Alongside Alex and T-Bone, I'm BK. They're a riddle I don't understand how to solve. Because when I watch them, I'm like, this team is an absolute buzzsaw. I don't know how anybody scores against them, and I don't know how they don't score 12 goals a game. It's crazy to watch. They fly all across the ice. And then you look at the overall numbers, second in the league in goals, 6th in goals allowed, top 5 in power play percentage, right outside the top 10 in penalty kill, 2nd in shots per game, 1st in shots allowed per game. So all of that you look at and say to yourself, yeah, well, that's an elite team. How could they not be one of the top contenders for the Stanley Cup? And then I look at them individually and I'm like, yeah, because this. I don't really see it. I don't see a superstar in this mix. They've got a lot of really good players, don't get me wrong, but no superstars. The goaltending is legit questionable. And this is not the kind of team that you typically would expect to win the Stanley Cup, especially over the last 5+ years. So, Alex, what can other teams do to follow this formula? Is there a way to do it, or are they the outlier? And if you try to follow what they're doing, you're just going to be a worse version of them, and you'll never actually be able to catch it.
3: Yeah, I don't think they're a team that you can follow, because you got to have a coach with a strategy that works and also the entire team buys into. And like, as we've seen in the NHL, that doesn't fly more times than not. But like, you look at the construction of the Hurricanes, yeah, they don't have a superstar on their team, but you know what they have? They're 3 lines deep, to where their 3rd line could probably play with the top line from most teams. And what Mike said is the other factor into this. They don't have a bad defenseman on their team. Every one of their defensemen you're comfortable with if they play 20+ minutes a night. They all play the same style where they're offensive-minded. There's not a stay-at-home defenseman on that team. I mean, the worst probably offensive defenseman on that team is Sean Walker. And Sean Walker's still a guy that will give you 30+ points. So your goaltending doesn't have to be great. Your offense doesn't have to have a 40 or 50 goal score. But when I've got 3 lines that I feel comfortable in any situation playing against any line, whether it's Jack Eichel or Mark Stone on the ice, I'm comfortable if Jordan Staal matches up with them, Logan Stankovic or Sebastian Aho, and my defenseman, I'm never going to be in a spot where I feel like I'm outplayed by the other team, because my 6 defensemen work the same.
2: Who is the most important person for the Carolina Hurricanes' success?
3: Rod Brind'Amour.
2: I agree with that.
3: Mm-hmm.
2: When was the last time you could say that about a coach in the NHL?
3: John Cooper, I can make an argument for how many injuries that team has dealt with over time, and he continues to find ways to win, but there's still superstars on that team.
2: When was the last time that you could say that about a Stanley Cup winning team?
3: Berube.
2: You thought he was more important than Ryan O'Reilly?
3: No, Binnington was probably the most important on that team. I thought Berube was very important in that playoff run, because that man made decisions that paid off every single series that they played in. But Binnington was still more important.
1: In the long term, he was able to get that team to buy into stuff, right? Like moving Steen down to
2: and
1: the
2: hand pass
1: line.
2: Moment, like just moving past
3: well,
2: that immediately.
3: I mean, like Sammy Blais going into a lineup and, you know, taking Vince Dunn out and playing Carl Gunnarsson. Like, he made decisions that was like, what are you doing? And then it paid off. The last coach to do it to where, like, he was the sole, probably Barry Trotz with Washington.
2: They had Ovechkin.
3: I know, but Ovechkin was viewed as a guy that didn't play in the playoffs until Barry Trotz stepped in. And the story of that team is Barry Trotz got Alex Ovechkin to buy in.
2: Yeah.
3: And I mean, the only reason that they won that cup is because people said, well, Barry Trotz was the head coach of that team. And when they left, they never could get back to it.
2: The thing that I think is different with this scenario, the system is what makes it all work, right? Yep. Like the style of play when you watch a Carolina Hurricanes game, it is different than you watch any other team in the NHL. They are almost doing their own thing. It's like when you used to watch the Golden State Warriors, where you're like, yeah, that's different. That's a different style of play than what everybody else in the NBA is doing. Or back in the day, T-Bone, I don't know if you recall this, but like the 7 seconds or less Suns.
1: Don't remember.
2: Those teams that were just flying up and down the court. It was a different sport almost than what everybody else was doing. And so like their system, they had stars in it. Don't get me wrong. Steve Nash was unbelievable. But their system is kind of what made them unique. And that's what makes Carolina unique. I guess my question would be like, why can't other teams play this way, Alex?
3: Because you have to have everybody on that roster playing the one style and buying into it. And that's not an easy thing to do for 82 games. But it's just as much as it's Rod Brind'Amour, it's Jordan Staal that I mentioned to Mike there. And like, I go back to the Boston Bruins when Jim Montgomery was there and, you know, they set the record for the most points in a season. You know, I remember Jim talking about how he said, this is the easiest gig. I don't have to do much because these guys lead the locker room themselves. And you had Bergeron, Krejci, Marchand, Pasternak. Like, everybody did what they needed to do. And we had Backes tell us this story. Yeah. Boston had a principle that if you weren't on the same bus as everybody else, then you can get out. And they did that. And so why does it work with Carolina? Because they got Jake Gensel at the trade deadline. He came in and played wonderfully. And everyone was like, well, you got to resign this guy. And they said, no, we don't need to. They traded for Mikko Rantanen. It didn't work out. And they said, no, we're good with this. And then they go out there and they bring in Nikolaj Ehlers, who was viewed in Winnipeg as a bust of a player, as a guy that couldn't score in the playoffs. And you always lost because he never showed up.
2: Yeah.
3: And always hurt. And what does he do? Well, he comes in and he scores 26 goals in the regular season as one of their better players in the playoffs.
2: And that move, by the way, with Rantanen, they were able to get Stankoven because of that, too.
1: And Hall, and that, right? I think Hall was part of that as a three-team deal.
3: No, Hall was... I thought Hall was a signing, if I'm not mistaken.
1: I think he was... If I'm not mistaken, Hall
3: wasn't
1: he was
3: with
1: involved.
3: Dallas or Colorado, though.
1: Well, no, but he, and I think the Blackhawks were involved in that as a three-team trade.
3: Maybe you might be right on that one. But regardless, that's the other thing, too. Like, their GM, Tulsky, that came in... He's a very analytics-driven general manager, and he makes decisions based off of what he believes will drive the team. So there's a lot of factors that go into this, but why can't other teams do what they're doing? Again, it's because you have to have 12 guys, six defensemen, all buying into what the coach is selling you on, and every single night you're willing to play that way. That's how you win 53 games. Ken Hitchcock had that with the Blues from 2013 up until 2017, I think. It was Backes was the voice of Ken Hitchcock, and everybody that stepped into that locker room played the style. And guess what? If you don't, he's probably going to punch your lights out at a practice.
2: T-Bone's right, by the way. Taylor Hall in that deal as part of a three-team trade with Mikko Rantanen, in which the Blackhawks retained part of the salary for Mikko Rantanen. So they were also able to get Taylor Hall in that deal. And I think this might be part of the lesson as well is... We don't think of them as a team that has superstars. They don't. Like, right now on their roster, they've got very good hockey players. This is not to suggest otherwise, but they don't have a Matthew Tkachuk. They don't have a Connor McDavid. They don't have a Leon Draisaitl. That's not the way they've been built. Mm-hmm. They have made, though, moves to go get star-level talent. They went and made a trade to be able to bring in somebody like a Jake Gensel, and they went and got Mikko Rantanen and gave up a lot to get him. Mm-hmm. And then when they were able to move him again, they made a move that, you know, filled out the roster the way that ultimately they needed.
1: It's not just a move. That's a creative move, right? I mean, three teams, you're moving salary through Chicago.
3: And you got rid of him because you knew he didn't work into your system and it wasn't going
2: to
3: work.
2: And they made the aggressive move early to go get him from Colorado to be able to have the amount of time remaining to where, all right, we'll get a month of this, see if he likes it here. And if he doesn't, if he decides I'm not re-signing, well, then we still have some runway to be able to move him again.
3: And that's credit to Tulsky, who makes those decisions and makes them on the fly, and you're aggressive with it. But two, it goes to show you what we talked about with Curbs last week. You may not be a destination for free agents, which means you've got to be a destination via trade, which means you've got to be aggressive at the right time when you see a piece that works well for you. But you also have to have the right system and the right coach in place that makes everything run. And somebody said, well, it also goes to show you management has to draft well and bring in the guys that fit the system. Yeah, and it's why I actually feel good about where the Blues are at, because look at the guys that Felstrin's been drafting. All of these guys are who we're talking about as core pieces of the team, and they seem to mesh well with what the team is wanting to do. So Yeah, Carolina does a lot of things right, and it's why they always seem to be a team you're talking about in the playoffs. Their biggest hiccup, though, has been getting over those superstar-led teams like Florida, and this is the season that they're going to pay off with it.
4: Somebody else on the text line said, yeah, guys, it also helps that Jacob Slavin has a $6.5 million cap hit each and every year. Yeah, that doesn't hurt.
3: Yeah. You got to get guys that are willing to play for less.
4: And sign them early.
3: Uh-huh.
4: Sign them on a deal that is team-friendly, and then the way that they're building is kind of similar to the way that the Blues traditionally have built.
3: I was going
4: to
3: say, like, Jacob Slavin could be your Philip Broberg.
4: Sure.
3: Tori, you got that guy locked up long term, and he may pay out to be one of the better defensemen in the league.
4: And a few years from now, it might be similar in terms of the cap hit relative to the other top guys that they're getting. And Robert Thomas is like your Sebastian Aho, right? Aho's making 9.5. Ehlers is making 8.5 right now. Maybe that's your version of Dylan Holloway. You know, like you could have some of these types of pieces. You just have to keep filling it out.
3: Yeah.
4: The Hurricanes said, keep going, keep going, keep going. And they keep adding to this core. And they've got a ton of players that are in that $5 to $8.5 million range. That's the way that, again, the Blues have traditionally liked to build. You have not seen that succeed a whole lot in the last 10 years in the NHL. The Blues did it. And the Carolina Hurricanes appear to be on the verge of doing the same thing. Coming up next, I've got a story from my time in New York. This might be worse than me not seeing Albert Pujols' 700th home run while I was in L.A. We'll talk about it next year on 101 ESPN.
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0: and T-Bone, I'm BK. So you guys know, I've had my fair share of moments where not a great situation for your boy. I'm in L.A. Albert is on the verge of hitting 700. We are out there for a wedding. It's me, Kara, and a bunch of her friends and all of the guys that they're with, right? So we're going out to dinner that night, and most of the guys are from St. Louis, and so we all say, like, should we go to the Cardinals game? Like, what? It's Cards Dodgers.
1: Should we?
0: Albert's right there. Like, he
2: it's only two almost. Home runs. And somebody said, he can't hit two home runs in one game.
0: We decided not to go.
1: That was BK that said that?
0: Yeah. We're like 5 minutes away from the stadium. We're all watching the Cardinals game on the phone while we're at this pretty nice dinner.
2: As one would do.
0: And Albert obviously gets to 700
2: BK's
0: that
2: like,
0: night.
2: Guys, he's not going to do
1: Didn't
2: two.
1: Didn't you also
2: we'll go tomorrow?
1: Weren't you parking the car when he hit his first home run back in St.
0: Indeed,
1: Louis?
0: Yeah. So at Busch Stadium, nice. We went to Mayo Ketchup, got some dinner beforehand. It was Cards versus Royals. It was Albert's return in a Cardinals uniform to Busch Stadium. Mm. We're parking the car. We hear the roar of the crowd. I turn up the radio, and Albert has just hit his first home run
2: and he
0: back
2: put it in, reverse.
0: In a Cardinals uniform.
2: I said, I'm going home.
0: So this kind of stuff happens
2: a lot
0: with me.
2: A lot.
0: I think another one happened.
2: Oh, boy. So over you, like, BKOing the Knicks? This
0: I didn't
2: crazy.
0: Know this until yesterday, Alex. I just found this out. So, you guys remember, Monday night, Knicks are playing. Everybody that we went with to New York kind of had, like, this is something that I would like to do while we are there. For Kara, she wanted to go to a Broadway show. That was, like, the number one, gotta do this while we're there.
2: He said, I want to go to the Knicks.
0: Well, for me, it was, I want to watch the Knicks game with Knicks fans in a bar in New York, right? Like, this is a really cool moment, and for us to be able to be there while it's happening for the first time in more than 30 years, I might never get a chance like this again, so I'd like to take advantage of it while we're out there. So, we're doing that, and Kara wanted to go later that night on Monday night to a comedy club. She wanted it while we were in New York. She was like, hey, what? Yeah, we don't have anything call. Else going yeah. on. Let's go to the Comedy Cellar. We'll see what's going on over there. So we check it out. I'm totally cool with that. I say, hey.
2: Legendary spot. That's fun.
0: Absolutely. I'd like to watch the Knicks game, and then afterwards we can go to the Comedy Cellar. Well, another person in the group decides, hey, not super interested in going to see comedy tonight. Would rather do something different. Fine. No harm, no foul.
2: That person's a buzzkill.
0: Moral of the story, we don't end up going to the Comedy Cellar that night. We end up doing a bunch of other cool stuff, go to great cocktail places. Like, it ended up being a good night for us nonetheless.
2: Here we go. Who showed up?
0: Yesterday, saw this posted on Reddit. New York is the title. Well, I must have hit the lottery. Caught the 11:30 Comedy Cellar show last night, Monday night. This was posted on Tuesday. Honestly, not even sold out.
2: Where'd you go?
0: There were tickets available.
2: How much were tickets,
0: place
2: by the way?
0: Was kind of dead. Knicks game was on. Well, about four comedians show up. Host calls up one of them. Turns out it was Chris Rock.
2: Oh, my God.
0: Place goes wild. In all honesty, Chris had the place electrified just with his presence. He then proceeded to eat blank and just bombed. Recovered for the last 5 minutes or so. But then, something crazy happened. Dave Chappelle emerged from the stairwell. The place goes absolutely wild. He lights a smoke, grabs a drink, and then hits us with just shy of 2 hours of comedy gold. He was just kind of riffing up there, talking crap. Then he brings up a drunk but still funny Shane Gillis.
2: Oh my
0: for
2: God.
0: The last 20 minutes of their set.
2: Oh,
0: totally slay up there together. Basically the three of them, Chris Rock, Dave Chappelle, and Shane Gillis,
2: and the drunk Shane Gillis
0: at
2: is
0: the
2: even
0: Knicks
2: better
0: game together. They swung in, dropped an impromptu set. I still can't believe this happened.
2: Yeah, you screwed up, man.
1: See, I actually don't think this one's as bad.
2: That's because you don't understand the status of those guys.
1: I know those guys are big, but like, it's one thing to know that something's possible, and it's a whole other one. It's a surprise at the comedy club.
2: Yeah,
1: like
2: but
1: that.
2: But the Knicks are playing that night, so you kind of know that there's celebrities around. And typically at those comedy cellars, especially in New York,
3: That thought never crossed my mind.
2: Oh, see, that's what I would, because those guys make impromptu ones.
3: Now I know it should have, because apparently they went back after Game 4.
2: Oh yeah.
3: That's so last how those night, things, they were, or 2 nights ago, I guess it was, they were also there.
2: That's how those things go in New York and L.A. Those famous comedians, they just go because they know it's an open-door invitation.
3: You want to hear a worse part?
2: I don't know how you could get worse than Dave Chappelle.
3: How much do you think tickets were?
2: $25.
3: $15.
2: Oh, my God. Why didn't you just say, I'm going to go if you wanted to go to comedy? Like, nobody else wanted to do it?
1: Why do we have to stick with the group?
3: The Knicks game didn't end until after this comedy show started.
2: Because you weren't going to miss the Knicks one. But at that point, wasn't the game kind of already... Was it tight at that point?
1: Yeah, game three was tight. It wasn't like game four was kind of over by halftime.
2: I mean, I get it, but this is coming from somebody who's not that into basketball.
1: BK, he would miss the big comedians when they show up after game three, but sticks around because it's a close game. Then game four, he's like, we got to go to the comedy club. This game's over at halftime, and then miss one of the greatest comebacks in NBA history.
2: See, this is coming from a non, like, in, like, have to watch the game. That would have been like, oh yeah, we've got to do this because it's a legendary comedy shop, and that's, those guys have those impromptu appearances.
3: Yeah,
1: I still don't think it's as bad as the other ones.
2: Oh
1: though.
2: God,
3: dude, the Dave Chappelle impromptu Chris Rock. I don't care about Shane Gillis; he does nothing for me.
2: I like his comedy. I think he's hilarious, and the fact that he's drunk would even be funnier. But 2 hours of Dave Chappelle.
3: Oh.
2: That's the part. Like, Chris Rock is just like, hey, I saw a legendary comedian.
3: And the fact that you didn't know you were getting this. And you know, like, the comedy cellars in New York are not huge arena.
2: No, they're...
3: It's an intimate crowd. Yeah. It's like you and your probably 100 closest friends.
2: And the Knicks game going on, there's probably like 15 to 20 people there.
3: Yeah, it was probably close to empty. And
2: 2 hours of it. Like, and the fact that
3: Dave you get, legit Dave stuff that he's probably just working on a set or something right now.
2: Man.
3: This is stuff that has not been seen elsewhere. This is not part of a special or anything like that. He's just riffing. And so I would imagine there's a decent amount of material for Dave Chappelle to work with right now.
2: I don't typically say, like, man, you really messed up because, like, you know, there's moments that just have... That's the one that you messed up on.
3: Yeah.
2: At least for me, because that's something that I don't think I'd ever want to forget.
1: You guys should start asking yourself a question. For now, when you make these decisions, should we go to the Dodgers game or eat out? Well, what could happen at that other event we all go to?
2: The other people
1: How
2: that
1: has that
2: say,
1: question not come up yet?
2: When you're trying to make a decision.
3: So here's what would have happened, though. If we didn't stay for the Knicks game and we went to this comedy cellar, what probably would have happened is nobody comes.
2: Mm-hmm.
3: We have a normal night at a comedy cellar, which would have been fine.
2: Yeah.
3: Nothing wrong with that. But then the Knicks have this crazy comeback, and they end up winning game three, and we miss out on that because we went to the comedy cellar.
2: See,
3: I can't win here,
2: and
3: man.
2: See, for
3: it's
2: me,
3: guaranteed something's going to get screwed up because I'm involved.
2: Yeah. Well, and that's why for you, anytime like the group says, I don't really want to do that, and they all go the opposite direction, you need to stick with your gut and go with what you want to do. Especially for that one. It's like, I'm going to go. It's 11:30 at night. I'm going to go to the comedy cellar. I'll meet up with you guys afterwards. God. You need to live with the fact that you missed an impromptu 2 hours of Dave Chappelle.
1: I wasn't sure who you were going to say. I knew it was going to be a big name when you started to tell the story because I saw all the comedians.
3: I think
1: that
3: Dave
1: were there.
3: Chappelle would be number one on my list of like, oh my God, that was an option.
1: I thought you were going to say Seinfeld.
3: Chris Rock would have been cool.
2: I thought he was going to say Sandler.
1: I saw Sandler was there too. Yeah.
2: Chris Rock by itself would have just been like, dude, that was incredible. Even if he was bad.
3: Absolutely.
2: I saw Chris Rock on stage. But Dave Chappelle is one of those that it's like, you don't get to see him very often because he just doesn't do it as much. Oh.
3: Yeah.
2: You done messed up, A-Rod.
3: I know. Somebody from the 314
2: You should look
3: says,
2: at the person that says, I don't really want to do the comedy. So I'd be like, this is your fault. This is all your fault.
3: Some of it was on me. I wanted to see the next game. Like, I have to take some ownership of that, too. And had the Knicks game ended at 11, we might have been able to convince the other person to go to the comedy cellar. So I am every bit as much at fault as anybody else in the group. Because, my North Star for this group was...
2: the Knicks.
3: I got to see this Knicks game. I really want to watch this
2: internally,
3: Knicks game.
2: I'm so angry at you. Because I want to hear, like, when you sent me the picture of Josh Gad, I was like, oh, I'm so jealous. That's awesome. Wow, internally, if I would have gotten a Dave Chappelle picture at 1 o'clock in the morning, ooh.
3: Yeah, so Well, I think that one's worse than the Pujols.
2: Congrats on your cock. Yeah, that one absolutely is worse than the Pujols one.
1: Can we have a honest moment here? I had to look up who we were talking about on my computer for both of those.
2: You don't know who Dave Chappelle is?
1: I didn't know. Well, I recognize him now, but like I didn't know who he was when he just said that name.
2: Dave Chappelle show was around when you were young.
1: Yeah, like No.
2: It was the 2000s.
3: Yeah, he was like two.
2: Oh, yeah, I guess you were. I keep forgetting you're born in.
3: But Dave,
1: Chris
3: Dave
1: Rock, I knew.
3: Dave Chappelle is a big enough comedian.
2: Dave Chappelle
3: though,
2: that I would think still popular
1: again,
2: enough.
1: I recognize him now. I've looked him up, but I couldn't picture him when he
2: and
1: said
2: Shane
1: the name.
2: And Shane Gillis, you know, right?
1: No, yeah, because. But again, it was one of those where now. I didn't recognize. Yeah. I couldn't picture the face without looking him up. Mm. He's the Bud Light commercial guy. Yeah, that's what he's known for in my brain.
2: Come on, man.
1: With Peyton Manning.
3: Alongside Alex and T-Bone, I'm BK. Appreciate you guys.
2: God, you're a loser!
3: I know. My wife feels the same way. My wife really wanted to go to the Comedy Cellar. Like, she was really trying to go.
1: So, wait, did she not get... You said that was on her list? Did she not get to...
2: No, hers was Broadway.
3: The Broadway was her number one thing.
1: I was going to say, man, tough trip if she didn't get to accomplish the one thing she wanted to do.
3: She definitely wanted... She would have really liked to have gone to the Comedy Cellar. Like, that was probably... up there. She definitely did not care about the Knicks thing. How is not one of her top priorities? In fact, we left another place because she was kind of bored being there to go to a different spot, which became kind of a thing. But
2: apparently I need to like vacation with you guys.
1: And go wherever they don't
2: because
1: go.
2: Because me and Kara would be like, screw what he's doing. Let's go do this because we know fun will happen.
1: But you're not going to stay up till 4 a.m. every night with them.
2: At a Comedy Cellar, if Dave Chappelle is performing at 1:30 in the morning, absolutely I will.
1: I think you'd be sleeping.
2: I don't think so at all. That's one of those that's like when you go to Vegas. I don't sleep in Vegas because that's just some of those places you can't miss.
3: All right, alongside Alex and T-Bone, I'm BK. Joe Ryan on the mound for the Twins this weekend. Is he somebody the Cardinals should have interest in? We'll talk about it next year on 101 ESPN.
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3: Alongside Alex and T-Bone, I'm BK. Glad we could have that heart-to-heart together. Now let's get back to the sports side of things. Cardinals in action this evening on the road at Minnesota, starting a three-game set. Joe Ryan is on the mound for the Minnesota Twins. Alex, Joe Ryan's a hell of a pitcher. 3-0 ERA so far this year, and this is not an outlier. 3-5, 4-5, 3-6, 3-4 ERAs over the last four seasons. So in other words, four of the last 5 years, he's been a 3.5 ERA or below, basically. And he's a consistent 150-plus inning starter. He has one more year of control beyond this season. He's 30 years old right now. I don't know what the Twins' plans are. I'm going to go out on a limb and say they're probably not going to win a whole lot of meaning with Joe Ryan as part of their rotation over the next year and a half. So I would assume at some point, either at this year's deadline or in the offseason, they're going to be listening to offers for Joe Ryan. I would also assume they're going to be expecting some kind of a haul in return because he's a very good starter that can be a legit number two starter probably for, you know, a World Series contending type of a team. Is that something you would explore if he becomes available at this year's trade deadline if you were in Heim Bloom's shoes?
13: No, I don't think I would because I think for how steep of a price that's going to be. And the one thing with pitchers is, yes, he's a proven commodity, but how much longer can he be a proven commodity? Like, does it continue when he's 32, 33, 34? And I think you're going to be paying a lot of what you're hoping for in your future to just get this guy. And I just don't think you're ready to win right now or next year. So, no, I wouldn't. I think this may be, if he's a free agent, maybe explore it at that point. But, no, I think I would rather bank on my future than go get this for the now.
1: I think I would do it. I just don't think the Cardinals are going to do it. And I think it's because of what Alex said there. I think it's going to be the price they're going to have to pay. You know, I don't know that this is a great one-for-one comp because this was a full season that this team acquired the starting pitcher for. But it was for 2 years of control, two playoff runs, I should say. And I think it's probably going to be something like when the Padres landed Dylan Cease. And the Padres gave up a top 100 prospect in all of baseball, a pitcher, and then two of their prospects that were top 10 in their system and a reliever in that deal. I think it's probably something along those lines.
13: Sure.
1: Pretty close, maybe a little bit less off of it because of the fact that you're not getting them for a full season like the Padres did. But I think that's what you're looking at. And I think that's probably just too pricey for the St. Louis Cardinals right now, especially the way we hear Heim talk. Every time you hear him talk and he gets asked about the deadline, he always mentions, hey, look, we're not going to really salvage our future, right? We're not going to put that on the line at this deadline because we're not going to be willing to sacrifice for the here and now. We're still playing the long game. And I think this would be a long game move because of the prospects you'd have to give up. But he's a stud. I would make the move happen. I don't think they will.
3: This is just a hypothetical scenario, and I don't know what they'd be looking for. But if they said, hey, we want Leo Bernal, we want Quinn Matthews, and we want one of Nolan Gorman or Victor Scott. Probably Victor Scott. Let's go with Victor Scott.
13: That deal I'm doing in a heartbeat. because I'm only giving up one pitcher. I'm not giving up any top prospect in my position player Bernal. Side of things.
3: Bernal's a top 100 prospect.
13: But I still have Rodriguez.
1: So is Matthews, right? Isn't he a top 100?
3: Those guys are both like in that range. This is not a small package to give up.
13: That's the one that would hurt the worst, the Quinn Matthews, but I'm replacing Quinn Matthews for something right now. I was thinking we're talking like Liam Doyle and Raynel Rodriguez.
3: Those kinds of prospects just don't get traded. Like, those are top 20 guys in baseball. Like, Liam Doyle was a top 5 pick last year. Those guys don't get dealt a year after getting selected. And Raynel Rodriguez right now is a top 20 prospect in the sport. Unless you're San Diego's crazy asses, you don't trade players that are ranked that high in the prospect pool, especially not for somebody like a Joe Ryan, who's a good pitcher, a really good pitcher, but he's not an ace.
13: Yeah. I mean, in that deal that you just said, yeah, I'm pulling the trigger on that, absolutely. I just assume it's going to cost more than that, and that's where I'm just not going to get to the point where it's too pricey. If one of Doyle, Baez, or Rodriguez are in the conversation, then it's not happening for me.
3: I think Leo Bernal could be the kind of player that is at least a dual headliner in a deal like this. I mean, think about what the Cardinals got for Brendan Donovan. I understand he's not a pitcher, but Brendan Donovan had multiple years of club control remaining. He can fit any team in Major League Baseball. He's super cost controlled. He's a great guy inside of the clubhouse. Like, everything you could want in a player, Brendan Donovan provides that for you. And in terms of the prospect pedigree, the prospect capital that they got in return, they got Gerangelo Sanja, who I think it's fair to say he's kind of Quinn Matthews-esque in terms of his prospect
1: pedigree. Could eventually become a top 100 guy.
3: Yeah. And they got Ty Pete, who is a little further away, but has some upside as a player. Kind of similar to Leo Bernal, but a little further away, so he's not quite as much of a sure thing. If you're telling me Leo Bernal and Quinn Matthews are in a prospect package together, I think you can get a pretty damn good player for that. And I think that could at least be the starting point for somebody like a Joe Ryan. And if that's something that the Twins would be interested in, I think I'd probably do it. I know it's a lot to give up, no doubt, but Joe Ryan's the kind of pitcher that this team lacks right now. And I'm also not totally sure they have one of those in the system currently.
1: I agree with that. I don't know if they've got the right-handed version of that. I think they're hoping that Doyle can become that top-end starter that's from the left side. You know, we'll see on Sanja. Maybe that's the guy that you're holding out hope for. Or honestly, Franklin, but he's a ways away. The thing for me with Joe Ryan is you almost have to feel like you're going to be able to extend him to pull that kind of a move. Because if you're going to depart with Quinn Matthews, that's a guy he's not ready yet, but it feels like he's getting close. You know, he had another good outing yesterday. It feels like he's on the cusp of being a big leaguer. Well, that's 6 years of control for a lefty with some upside. Like, he could be a pretty solid number three with strikeout stuff. I think that could be his ceiling. So am I going to give up 6 years of control for that for a guy that I may only have for a year and a half? And I don't even know what you're going to look like next year. Maybe you are a playoff team, but if you don't make significant moves, you're like a fringe playoff team.
3: Jerian helps you in that regard.
1: He does help you, but, you know,
13: But if Jordan Walker disappears, then...
3: Yeah, but if Jordan Walker disappears, my whole build is screwed.
1: Yeah, it's like the Guerrero thing.
13: And that's why I think I'd rather just keep the pieces and keep building that direction.
1: My whole point, though, when I say that is, unless you make some other moves to help with, it can't just be Joe Ryan. There needs to be some other additions as well to help you out in the offseason, which they might be willing to make.
3: Yeah, you've got
1: to
3: do that.
1: Then I'm in on it. But the reason that I said, like, if they're not going to be willing to do that, they're just going to say, hey, we're going to build this thing from within, then I can't guarantee you're a playoff team. And now I just acquired for Joe Ryan for a playoff run, and then you're potentially dealing him at the deadline, which may not be the worst thing in the world.
3: Yeah.
1: I would just
3: give him a QO.
1: You acquire him and you extend him. That would be my way of going about this, because now I know, okay, where's the build start for the Cardinals? Jordan Walker's the pinpoint for the offense. Joe Ryan's the pinpoint for the rotation.
13: Is he a number one, though?
1: From there.
3: I think he can be a one or a two for a really good team.
1: Yeah.
3: I think he's a one the way that Sonny Gray was a one.
1: Yeah.
13: And I think you're still hoping, yeah, and I guess your development, you're hoping Doyle takes over that. So, yeah, I mean, look, at the package you said, that would be one, and maybe I'm lowballing what the profile of Bernal is. I just think you got a lot of catchers, and Rodriguez seems to be the one that they really like. If that's the deal, then, I mean, I'm all on board with this, because really, to me, the tough one is Quinn Matthews, and if I'm getting a better version of Quinn Matthews and I still have my pipeline in place, then yeah, that trade I do in a heartbeat. I just think it costs more.
3: Yeah, it might, but this is the kind of move that to me would signify, all right, they believe in what they've started to build here, and they're willing to cash in on some of these chips. And I would say the chips that they're cashing in on here are the kind of chips that they have multiple pieces in those areas. Like, at catcher, I think somebody among the catchers is going to be moved. I don't know who it's going to be. Maybe it's Crooks. Maybe it's Bernal. I don't think it's going to be Rodriguez. Maybe it's Pedro Pajes. Maybe it's multiple of those players that I just mentioned there. But you're not going to be able to use all of them on the major league roster. So eventually, that's going to need to cash in as a chip for something else, something that you're currently missing on the roster.
13: Joke's on you. Cardinals like to have five catchers on their roster.
3: Sure. Maybe that becomes a third baseman. Maybe it becomes a center fielder. Maybe it becomes a pitcher. I don't know. But those are the kinds of things that they're going to start looking at sooner rather than later. The 40-man's also getting a little clogged at that position. And I would say on the pitching side of things, you've got a lot of guys that are now returning to health sooner rather than later. So you might be able to take something from this AAA pitching depth and move it to get a piece that can help you right now. Maybe that's Quinn Matthews. Maybe that's Bryson Motz. Maybe that's, I don't know, whenever he comes back, TK Roby next year becomes one of those movable pieces. Regardless, they've got chips now that they did not have previously. And that is a credit to Chaim Bloom for putting them in this position to where they can move some pieces and not feel as though, uh-oh, now we're completely barren. We've got nothing else at those respective positions moving forward. Here's a quick question. We talked about this today on the Redbird Report, Alex. People can find that, by the way, youtube.com/101ESPNSTL and at 101ESPN.com. If they decided to make a move similar to what they've done in the past and they use a major league player or a guy that's on the 40-man to be able to improve their current roster, who do you think would be the player that's most likely to be that for them?
13: To be dealt.
3: So, like, they used Harrison Bader to be able to go get Jordan Montgomery.
1: To acquire something, not sell it.
3: Yeah, correct. They used Johan Oviedo, who was on the 40-man at the time, to go get Quintana.
1: Lane Thomas to get John Lester.
3: Yeah. Jay Happ, they got
1: John Gant.
3: Yeah, those kinds of moves.
13: Bernal on the 40-man?
3: Mm-hmm. Yeah. If they did a similar kind of a move this year, who do you think would be the most likely player to be used in
13: that? I would still put Lars Nootbaar in that. I think Lars is the one because this position that they're going to want Joshua Baez to take. But after the conversation, Bernal would be a close second. But I think I would land on Lars Nootbaar.
1: See, I view Nootbaar as a sell move, not a use him to buy something.
13: I think you buy and sell with that, like you did with Bader.
1: Well, maybe, okay.
3: Because it depends how they feel about Baez. Yeah. If they feel like Baez is ready, you could just replace him with Baez.
1: My point was, typically the team you're buying from isn't going to need an outfielder with a year and a half of control.
3: I see what you're saying.
1: Now, to your point on Bader, that happened to be a win-win,
13: a
1: right?
13: A team that has a surplus of pitchers.
1: Yankees needed a center fielder. They said, we just acquired Frankie Montas. We don't need Jordan Montgomery. Mistakes were made.
3: Maybe the Royals are that team, right? Maybe the Royals say, hey, we don't think we're going to win this year, but maybe next year he fits into our plans. Yeah. We start our offseason.
13: We got a lot of pitchers that we're okay with moving. Because that's why I think I look at Newt and say, if they're hoping that Baez continues to track, that by August the strikeouts are down, the power is still there, okay, well, this guy's going to be playing that position by next year no matter what. Can we get something that helps us in the run now if we think Baez is ready and Nootbaar provides us that piece to go get the pitcher? That would be my mindset. But if it's pure, like, trade player, not a part of your future, helps you now, that's where I would say Leo Bernal.
1: Yeah, and I think it's the guys that I would put on that list, Palan-

0: for Libby if we're going pitcher for pitcher and say, well, I don't think the upside's there.
1: Plante just doesn't play up in the bullpen. Like Libby would if you were to maybe do that.
0: Yeah.
1: That's why I
0: think Libby might be more desirable from a team because of age and, you know, the left-handed side versus Pallante.
2: Mention this, you can hear my full explanation on the Redbird report where we had a little more time to get into it, but I think Victor Scott could be this. I really wonder how other teams in Major League Baseball would value him right now. I understand it's been so bad this season, but if you believed in what we saw a year ago and you think there's a little bit more pop in there even in his bat, I could see how as an opposing general manager, you could say, all right, we could switch up a couple of things here. We might be able to get him closer to league average as a hitter. And if we can, given what he does defensively, given what he can do on the base paths, we think we've got a 3-win player. And he could be our starting center fielder for the next 5 years for us. If another team views him that way, I wonder if the Cardinals could trade him the way that they traded Harrison Bader and get something of significance in return. I don't know. I don't know how other general managers view him right now, but he would be the guy that I would throw into this conversation as well because they very clearly have an internal replacement for his spot in the lineup. Coming up in 15 minutes, we'll play a game of One's Gotta Go, but next, we're seeing the value of goaltending tandems in the postseason. Is this why teams don't trade for goalies anymore? We'll talk about it next year on 101 ESPN.
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1: Seeing the value right now of goaltending tandems in the NHL. Look at what's going on with the Carolina Hurricanes. They needed both of these dudes to be able to get to where they are right now.
2: All three of them in the regular season.
1: And they're not the only team. We saw multiple teams go to a couple of different goalies. Alex, is this why we don't see teams value goaltending at the trade deadline? Because we talked about it with Jordan Binnington as we got closer to the deadline this year. Teams just don't trade significant assets for him.
2: Right.
1: Is this why?
2: Yeah, I think so. I think it's because, well, typically at the trade deadline, teams don't like to trade for goaltenders because there's a history of goalies not paying off that when you get for a month left of the season that they adapt to the team and the system, and it's not an easy thing to do. It's why you see more goalies get moved in the offseason, but the price still is just not that expensive because, yeah, it is a fickle business to where it'll treat you well for one season, and then she will just ruin your life the next season when you think it's going to work. Look at Jacob Markstrom, for example. Like, that guy was a desired commodity around the National Hockey League for how good he was. I know. Geez, do we have to hack up along while we're talking here?
3: Yes. At least he didn't slurp through a straw during an interview.
2: That's good point. Hey, come on, man.
3: Got him.
2: I don't have any more in that one. Does that, you not like that sound?
1: No, I don't.
2: All right, I'll find other ways to put that one in. No, I think teams understand that, yes, goalies are good, and you need a guy that has success in the playoffs, but I also don't know what that goalie is going to be in a different system with a different team in front of him, so I don't want to take that chance with it, and I'm not going to pay a high commodity. Now, it's different when Andrei Vasilevsky or, you know, Sergei Bobrovsky are available because those guys just have a long list of successes with them. But I think for guys like Jordan Binnington and for all of these other goaltenders, yeah, they look at it as he's good, but I'm going to have at least two guys if I want to have success in the postseason.
1: It's nice to have a guy. I mean, look at what Tampa Bay had where they were winning those cups. They had Vasilevsky, best goalie in the league at that time. You look at what Bobrovsky was able to do over the last couple of years with Florida.
2: Flurry with the Pittsburgh Penguins.
1: No doubt. But also, you can be Vegas with Adin Hill. You can be Colorado with Darcy Kemper. You can be the Blues where suddenly this guy, Jordan Binnington, who wasn't even really on your goalie depth chart, emerges and he goes on this absolute heater, right? Holtby with the Holtby. Washington Capitals when they won it as well? The Penguins like flipped their
2: Matt
1: goalies
2: Murray
1: midway
2: was the
1: through
2: year. Yeah.
1: One of those playoff runs. So like it's more often that we see that version of goalie success in the playoffs than it is that we see Bobrovsky or Vasilevsky who just go on this multi-year reign of terror over the rest of the league. And I think that's what's leading to this. I think it's very similar to closers in Major League Baseball, where yes, it is a vital position, and if you don't have it and you get to the playoffs, dude, you feel it. You get to that ninth inning and everybody in the stadium, everybody watching at home, there's some puckering going on, right? Like you're waiting for this game to flip on a dime, and it ended in the worst possible way for you. But also, those guys can emerge from anywhere. Like, suddenly, the Yankees can have the former Cardinals starter, Luke Weaver, who goes on this crazy run as a reliever after he was, like, a failed starter for a number of years. And the Cardinals can go into the playoffs with one closer and finish with a different one. Like, I think that it works for teams once they have the rest of their roster figured out. But if you don't have the goalie, you can kind of learn that thing on the fly.
3: The thing that's weird about it, though, is because I agree. I think goalies are like relievers, right? Because they're hot one year, then they can go cold at any time. The thing that's so weird about, though, is that the Major League Baseball, you know what everybody's going to look for at the deadline? Relievers. Any GM that's out there, like, what's his name? Hazen, the GM of the Diamondbacks, which just recently asked 2 months from the deadline, hey, what are you going to look for at the deadline? A bullpen arm. Well, yeah, every GM's going to say that. But in the NHL, we clearly have a goaltending problem. Nah, we'll stick with
1: what
3: we got.
1: But you only have two guys, and typically one gets the starts for a goaltender. Meanwhile, for the relievers, you're going to play like seven of them over the course of the postseason.
3: Sure, but it's arguably the most important thing. Like, I would argue the bullpen's the most important thing in October now. I would argue the most important thing to have in the NHL when you get to the postseason is goaltending.
2: I agree.
3: Because if you don't have goaltending, the odds of you overcoming that are very low.
1: That's super important, but you can't predict it as well as you can predict bullpen arms.
3: Oh, I think they're just as predictable. I don't, like, you can't predict like a bullpen. Like the Yankees last year acquired Bednar and Duvall, who are having great years in the bullpen.
2: And they failed. But let's be honest, this postseason, this goaltending was predictable.
3: And you give up more.
2: Frederik Anderson has never been a guy that's been good past the second round. Carter Hart has not played all season. And it was very predictable that both were not going to be great in the Stanley Cup final. Because, but both had a career 800 save percentage so far. I'm in agreement.
1: I actually view this as the season where it is indicative of what I'm saying here, which is, I mean, they could go on a heater for a couple of weeks. You get there to the Stanley Cup final, and then we'll find out what happens there.
2: I think these guys were predictable, and that's why it's like, yeah,
1: predictable in what sense?
2: That they're not going to be good at this level, and they're going to be a liability.
1: To the final.
3: Yeah, I don't know we can say they're not good when they're in the cup.
1: They're literally playing for the Stanley Cup final. This is what everything is for, is to get here.
2: But what I'm saying is it was predictable. These guys were going to struggle in the Stanley Cup final.
1: Sure. And so they flipped to the other guy, and now the other guy's had a good game or two. And so, like, this is why you don't go spend resources on the position, because right now, Carolina, part of why they're able to have so many great players when it comes to earlier today, you said, hey, defensively, they're really good at all of these different spots. Yes. And some of that is because they have the money to spend there, because they're not spending the money on their goalies. They're spending, what, $4 million this year on their goalie tandem combined?
2: Oh, no. Anderson's making more money than that.
1: Is he?
2: Yeah, Frederik Anderson's making.
1: Is it like $2 million?
2: Well, he's a Puckpedia transitions to
3: what?
2: They transitions to next year. No, they transitions to next year. So I don't know. Yeah, 2.75. Man, I thought he was more expensive than that. Yeah, yeah, they're paying cheap.
1: So if you've got cheap goaltending and you can get this out of them, I would say they view this as a massive success this season. For what they were able to get out of their goalies. This is all they needed. Hey, be good enough for us not to worry about you. That's what Colorado needed. Hey, Darcy Kuemper, don't screw this up.
2: Yeah.
1: We just need you to not allow four goals.
3: That was the ask of Carter Hart as well,
1: is just don't allow four goals in every game in the Stanley Cup final. We're going to have a pretty good shot to win it if you do. Guess what? He's allowed four more goals in every single game so far. So, yeah, it has fallen on its face for them, but for the Carolina Hurricanes, doing basically the same plan, it's worked out great.
2: Yeah. I mean, it's also why I think you'll hear a lot of names of goaltending in the offseason. Because trade deadline, you don't see goalies move, but stat lines and history in the playoffs matters in the offseason. Now, I don't think you're going to see guys get traded because people don't want to pay the price that other teams value of their goaltender, but it's why Bobrovsky's name is going to be out there all offseason. It's why I think Binnington's name is going to continue to be out there this offseason. Teams want change when it comes to the offseason, but when the season begins, they don't trust the in-season trades, which is why, yeah, you just stick with what you have, or when you try and make changes, you make minor changes, and sometimes it pays off like it did for Colorado.
1: Alongside Alex and T-Bone, I'm BK. One's got to go next here on 101 ESPN.
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15: 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Kyle Leahy will be on the mound for St. Louis. Joe Ryan will get the start for Minnesota. 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
14: This This is exactly where you want to be listening to us. It's BK and Ferrario on 101 ESPN. This is BK and Ferrario. Time now for One's Gotta Go. We offer up the talking points, and you get to pick which one.

0: 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That's the Air Comfort Service text line for One's Gotta Go. You give us four options, we'll tell you which one's gotta go. Let's start out with this one from the 314. Cards 2027 Rotation Edition, Alex. One's gotta go. Dustin May, Andre Pallante, Kyle Leahy, or Hunter Dobbins.
1: I'll say Kyle Leahy.
2: I think I would say... I'll say Leahy. I was debating between him and Pallante. I think Leahy can play up in the bullpen, so by kicking him out of the rotation, you can put him in the bullpen and really boost that pin. Pallante you could use as a trade piece, but I'll lean Leahy for now.
0: Yep. Sweep it. Same exact rationale as what T-Bone just said. One's got to go. A 100-degree day, that includes humidity.
2: Oh.
0: A zero-degree day, or an all-day rain event.
2: Oh, that's easy. 100-degree day for me. That's miserable to be outside in.
1: I'll go zero-degree day. I can just put layers on and handle it. I hate the rain, especially being out in it, and I... When you get to 100 degrees with humidity, now you're just talking about death being outside.
0: So he doesn't get the game, huh?
2: No. You know, this is one's got to go. Oh, one's got to stay.
1: Yeah, no. Yeah, no. I was trying to think which one I'd handle. Oh, the rain would go for me. The rain would go for me there.
2: You knew here?
0: You'd rather have a zero or 100-degree day than the rain.
1: Yeah, I used to have to work out in that all day. Like, imagine being in it. All day.
0: But now you live, you work in here.
1: Well, I understand that, but the scenario was being out at an event in the rain all day.
0: When did we say that?
1: That was one of the options. An all-day rain event.
2: I think they meant just it's raining all day.
1: Oh, no, I heard it as being out at an event in the rain.
2: Boy, you don't understand the game and you didn't hear the question.
1: I mean, like, why not just say a day where it's raining all day then? Why is it an all-day rain event?
2: No, it just said all-day rain.
1: Event. The word event was in there. You guys laugh all you want. That was framed as you're at an event where you're in the rain all day. Text or whoever set that scenario in, tell me I'm right.
0: So which one do you hate the most?
1: I get rid of being out in the rain all day.
0: Okay, sounds great, man. 100 degrees. Gotta go.
2: Because that's miserable.
1: All-day rain event. If that was just rain, then yeah, cool. Get rid of the heat. I don't care if it's raining. I'm inside.
0: It's your game.
1: No, don't laugh at me when the scenario made no sense.
2: Only been a Friday afternoon staple for like 4 years.
1: Yeah, no, that one I completely lost it on. That one I'll admit.
0: From bacon wrapped wiener, one's got to go. Fried meat edition. Fried chicken, fried fish, or fried turkey? Fried turkey, get out of here.
1: Fried turkey?
2: I don't even know if I've ever had fried turkey.
1: When have I ever had fried turkey?
2: I've had smoked turkey. That's good.
1: Is fried turkey? Oh, maybe like even the turkey legs at Six Flags isn't fried.
0: Yeah, Thanksgiving. Yeah, you can fry it all the time.
1: I don't think I've ever had a fried turkey.
2: I would get rid of it just because I love fried chicken and fried fish. Never. I would try fried turkey. It sounds pretty good. But
0: we watched. Did you watch Off Campus, Alex?
1: No.
0: The new hockey show.
1: Asked about that. No. I don't really have any interest in that.
0: I get it. That's fine. It's this, I mean, the latest edition. Like, Heated Rivalry was this kind of same thing. So, they have a scene in it where they're trying to fry turkey, and as you can probably imagine, hilarity ensues. So, that's the
1: as one
0: visual.
1: Does when you try and fry turkey.
0: Yeah. Turns out it can cause a fire.
1: Yeah. That's why my family never did it, and that's why I've never done it.
0: One's got to go. Weakest link for the Cardinals edition. Gorman, Victor Scott II, Pajes, or Sajacy. If you're saying, like, got to go away from the St. Louis Cardinals, get them out of town, I would say the one that I'm most willing to give up on at this point is, crazy as it may seem, Nolan Gorman. Given his age, contract status, what they've been, what's coming through the system, I think Gorman would be the one that I'm most willing to give up on.
1: Yeah, mine's between Gorman and Pajes because I just don't feel like they provide anything. The only reason I'm not wanting to skip Gorman is because at least he could play third base. I mean, Pajes struggled defensively behind the plate, so I think I'd get rid of Pajes.
2: I'd get rid of Gorman because his one tool wasn't ever even his defense. It was his power, and it's clearly just gone. He doesn't have it anymore. With Pajes, like, I think his defense could come back. Same with Scott's. And Sajacy could be a decent defender. I think it's Gorman for me, and he's had plenty of time to try and prove otherwise.
0: Alongside Alex and T-Bone, I'm BK. 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Coming up next with the Rewind, put a ball on this thing here on BK and Ferrario.
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10: And you know what, Eddie boy, I've been pretty busy. 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
9: Yep, I'll tell you what, when you get done mowing the grass...
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10: Like Mama said, life is like a box of chocolates. 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
9: 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And it's called the Eddie. It's the king of all foods.
10: Like Mr. Shannon always said, if you're 21 and in the mood, come on over to that Clark Bridge and come see Fast Eddie's Bon Air in beautiful Alton, Illinois.
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0: 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All right, Alex, before we get out of here today, Cardinals back in action this weekend. They will be taking on a dreadful Minnesota Twins team. They got a couple of decent pitchers that you're going to see, especially tonight where you're going up against Joe Ryan. That should be an interesting matchup. But their offense is awful, and this is a pretty bad team overall. How you feeling going into the weekend for the Cards versus the Twins?
1: I feel good about it. Again, this is the month that I thought they could take advantage of, and I don't know if they sweep this one, but I do think they take two of three against Minnesota.
2: Yeah, that's where I am. I think you take two or three at a minimum. They should be able to potentially play for a sweep in this because the pitching should be able to hold down that lineup. It comes down to what's the offense going to look like against these starters, because Joe Ryan's pretty good. Josh Bradley's had a decent year as well for the Twins. So what do you do against those guys will be what determines if they win this series or not.
0: I think they get two out of three in this one, and then I think they get two out of three against the Padres, but we'll talk about that when we return on Monday. Tomorrow night, it is the Knicks versus the Spurs. Game five in this series. Knicks up 3-1. They return back to San Antonio. Alex, do they get it done?
1: No, Knicks win. It's done.
2: Yeah, I think it is done. so I'm going Knicks win this one. I think they potentially blow this out.
0: I think the Spurs ultimately win this game. It goes back to the Garden, and the Knicks take it down in six. The Spurs are a 6-point home favorite. A little surprised by that, but a 6-point home favorite for the San Antonio Spurs. On Sunday, you'll be able to hear game six of the NHL Stanley Cup Final, Golden Knights versus the Hurricanes. Alex's game will be in Vegas. Vegas is a slight dog to the Hurricanes. Who you got?
1: I got the Hurricanes. Last time John Tortorella said that I'm going to keep my stuff where it was because we'll be back here for Game 7 was 2019 when he was with the Columbus Blue Jackets playing Boston.
2: And he hasn't gotten that shirt back yet?
1: No, he didn't, because he said we're going to be back here for Game 7 because we shook Tuukka Rask. Boston shut Columbus out 3-0 the next game. So, I think this one's done. Carolina's going to win it.
2: Yeah, I think Bussy, for whatever reason, has stolen the show here. And how often do you see this kind of moment happen in the playoffs? I think it's over. I think they close it out.
0: Give me Vegas in this one. I think they find a way to get it done. And then in Game 7, we get to see the greatest thing in sports. Game 7 Stanley Cup Final, Hurricanes versus Vegas. We will discuss all of that and so much more with you guys on Monday. For Alex and T-Bone, I'm BK. Appreciate you tuning in. As always, the Fast Lane's next here on 101 ESPN.
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0: Hey, it's the Fastlane on 101 ESPN with Andrew Marsh, Kerry Davis, and Jamie Rivers. I'm Anthony Stalter. 202, your time check, brought to you by Clarkson Jewelers, an officially licensed Rolex jeweler. We broke down yesterday's Cardinals-Mets series finale, but as we always do following a Cardinals series, we're going to do highs and lows. Everybody's highs and lows from the Cardinals taking 2 of 3 in New York. Yes, sir.
1: I would like to make an amendment. Can we workshop something?
0: What's up?
1: Do we need to do the lows? Because are there any? I mean, this team is playing.
2: Hey, JoJo Romero serving him up on a tee for Juan Soto's kind of a low.
1: Listen, man.
2: Got one job as a reliever.
1: There's Juan Soto, man. Out. He going to be in the Hall of Fame one day?
0: Yeah, probably.
2: Okay. He better off to pitch right at him. Hey, put him on first.
1: You want a pitching machine that doesn't pitch fast enough? Right. What are we talking about here?
0: Come on.
2: Huh? Just throw the ball at him.
1: And just put him on?
2: Yeah. That's the difference.
0: Jamie, you can't throw it, everybody. You just can't.
1: He tried it. He said he walks 4 guys and hit 4 guys. Uh-huh. And then the third, that guy hit a 3-run home run.
2: Hear me out, though. If the very first at-bat for Juan Soto, you throw hard at him, put him on first. Big deal. Rest of the game, maybe he's a little rattled. Pitch him inside the next time right away. Keep him on his heels. If you hit him again, who cares? Put him on first. It's better than a home run.
0: You know what, Jamie, here's what I want you to do. I want you to, at some point, work up a little email, okay? Put these fantastic notes in that email.
2: Okay.
0: And let's get that over to the DeWitts.
2: Because
0: I think
2: Ollie's in charge now.
0: I do think the Cardinals want to know your thoughts. All right? So, let's go ahead and do that.
1: I don't think they want to hear that.
0: All right. Highs.
2: You don't know they don't.
1: It's true.
2: Huh?
0: Your number one high from the Cardinals-Mets series. Jamie?
2: The offense again. The offense, not one singular person, but the offense, again, was just banging the whole time. It was great. It's fun to watch. Yes, we could circle Jordan Walker because he was phenomenal. But with the addition of Nupar and then Velasquez, Church had a big game. Like, your lineup has just been extended. And for me, that was the biggest highlight is the Cardinals just keep putting runs up. They had 22 against Cincinnati. I didn't do the math in this one, but
1: 20.
2: 20?
0: Yeah. There you go.
2: So 20 against the Mets. Like, that's consistency.
0: Mm-hmm. Yeah, game one, they scored 7. Game two, they scored 9. Game three, they scored 4. 20 runs in 3 games. Cardinals jumped on the Mets early in the first 2 games, essentially had those contests decided before the late innings, and they outscored New York 16-2 through the first 2 games. So the offense did look great. Kerry, what about you? What's your number one high?
1: Well, that was going to be mine as well. The number of runs that they scored, 20 runs in this series, obviously winning, and also winning the series, winning 2 out of 3. If you win more series than you lose, you're probably going to be a really good team come the playoff picture at the end of the year. And I think that this team is, they're just showing up, man. The addition of Lars, adding Nathan Church back into the lineup does what Jamie says. It lengthens the lineup. And I this may be a you know, I don't know. I like watching Nelson Velasquez as well.
2: Mm-hmm.
1: I would love to see him have more opportunities. I think the only way that happens is Ivan Herrera is going to have to catch more games because he's probably going to have to be your DH because you got your left fielder, you got your center fielder. He's not an infielder as far as I know, so he can't play third base. So you're kind of limited with his opportunities, but I do think that he is he's a good bat to have off of the bench, but I also think he's a good bat to have in his lineup because, again, it just lengthens your lineup even more. So watching those three guys get their opportunities, I think has been really good to watch.
2: So Velasquez, to your point, Kerry, like, he's hitting left-handed pitching very well.
0: Mm-hmm.
2: And I just wonder if the Cardinals veer away, because of their unique catcher situation now, I wonder if they veer away from Herrera only catching Pallante McGreevy.
0: Mm-hmm.
2: What if there's a day where it's, I don't know, let's just say Matthew Liberatore on the bump, but the other team's got a left-handed pitcher going as well. You may want to catch Herrera and say, screw that, we want Velasquez in here to mangle up some left-handed pitching.
0: It gives you some options, and I like the thought process on that big time. Yeah.
2: Just wondering if that eventually
0: gets his bat in there specifically against the lefty. I like that. My number one high from the series was Jordan Walker. Over the series, 6 RBI, home run, multiple hits in game 2, RBI in 5 straight games now, career high, 17 home runs already, career high, 52 RBI already. Walker isn't just having a good month or 2 months. This kid is a middle-of-the-order presence for the Cardinals. He's a force. And if the Cardinals are going to continue to make a push like they are, Jordan Walker needs to be the dude. He has earned that right to have that pressure put on him because he's a stud.
1: And I don't know. I was watching the game. I believe it was yesterday or the day before. And they were talking about him post game on the game where he hit the home run and had four RBI. And they were asking him, you know, well, what does this project for the season? He was kind of like, we're in the moment right now.
0: Good for him.
1: Like you're past your career high in home runs for a season. We're about not even halfway through the season yet. You got a long season left ahead of you. But the mindset to not be satisfied, I think that's one of the most important things as an athlete is to, it's a sickness. Like, you can have all of the success in the world, and you have to push it down and not live in that success. You got to not praise yourself, because at any moment, you could be humbled, you could be brought back down to earth, and now you're looking at it like, oh, I was doing so well. So to stay singularly focused on the task in front of you, which is being the best version of yourself every single day and not feeding into the highs that come with having success, mm-hmm. It's one of the hardest things to do, especially for a young player, and especially for a young player that has struggled for the last couple of years like he has. Normal people be like, hell yeah, I'm balling, man. You see me? I'm hitting the hell out the ball. Right. Watch it. And he's like, I'm just going to stay locked in what we're doing, keep trusting our process, our work, and doing what we need to do. And that speaks volumes to who he is as a young man and as a young athlete. And I think the sky's the limit for him. It's fun to watch this young man have all of this success. I say it over and over and over again, but there are really no words to describe it, because we know how bad it was and the direction it was looking like it was going. Mm-hmm. And now it's done a complete 180 and it's going in a different direction.
0: No doubt. Marsh, you're number one. Hi.
3: Yeah, it's hard not to look at the offense and say that was a high. I'm going to take it sort of in a different direction, though, and I want to bring up how disciplined this team is at the plate and how they work pitch counts. Like, the pitch count of the other pitchers. Like, you look at the other day on Wednesday, I know it was an opener, but Warren, I mean, he was at like 30 pitches in the first inning. Again, I know he was an opener, but still, the day before, Freddie Peralta getting his pitch count up. These guys are taking professional at-bats. Even though they're young players, they're doing a great job at working counts and putting themselves in an optimal position to succeed. They might not score every single inning, but when they're, you know, when they get guys on base, but they're creating traffic on the base paths and they're putting pressure. You talk about pressure with Jordan Walker.
0: Sure, yeah.
3: They're putting pressure on opposing pitchers. And, you know, again, they might not strike in one inning, but that's ultimately going to come back to bite a starter maybe in the late stages of their start. Typically, and I don't know what it is, I feel like the Cardinals are outstanding in the third inning. when the lineup comes back around for the second time, it seems like they're always scoring. I'd have to look that up, but it's like a gut feeling thing where I feel like they're amazing in the third inning.
0: Sure. As long as we're talking about the offense, too, we got to talk about Alec Burleson. I mean, he is red hot. Game one, he had a home run and three ribbies. Game two, home run. Extended his hitting streak to 10 games. Game three, home run. Three homers, three games. Exactly what you want to see out of somebody that makes a lot of contact, but not necessarily gives you a lot of power. Alec Burleson had the power on display in New York. Yvonne Herrera had three hits, reached base four times in game one. Nathan Church, three hits, highlight reel catch as well. Mason Wynn, reached base three times in game two. Jimmy Crooks, huge two-run homer in game three. And then Nelson Velasquez, who CD mentioned, two-run homer in game two. So it's not just Burleson. It's not just Jordan Walker. Contributions throughout the entire lineup for this Cardinals team. Before we get to the nitpicking lows, anybody else got anything? Dustin May. I mean, really, Dustin May and Andre Pallante both going six innings, two runs for Pallante, six scoreless innings for Dustin May. Pitching was there,
2: I'm gonna
0: too.
2: I'm going to give a little, not a bunch of flowers. I'll give one flower to Dobbins.
0: One carnation
2: to Dobbins. Tough first inning, regrouped, battled through, was resilient, and pitched pretty well.
0: Good call.
3: I did look it up. Third inning, this team has 12 home runs, 40 ribbies. They're batting .264. That is the best average out of the nine innings, not counting extra innings. They're actually really good in extra innings. Their slug is .468, which is the best out of the nine innings. And 124 total bases in the third inning. So this team, no, when they come around for the second time, are incredible compared to all the other innings.
0: Well, there you go, Marsh. That's what happens when you got an inkling and you do the research, and the research backs you up. Mm. As opposed to you spout some things that you think are true, and then you do the research and you realize that you're not. And a former Cardinal
2: don't bring him back up.
0: A former Cardinal has to call back in. and call you out on it, and you have to apologize to Kyle Gibson. Nah. You know? That stuff happens, though.
1: Name one time when it's happened.
0: Yeah, it's happened to me. Oh. All right, the nitpicking lows. My only nitpick, you let Game 3 get the, you know, slip away. But, look, you're gonna it happens.
2: It's baseball, Anthony.
0: You had a 1-0 lead, you gave it back, then you took a 3-3 lead, and you gave it back, but whatever. Whatever.
1: I was going to...
2: I think we're going to say the same thing. Carry as you were.
1: Jamie said something to start the show off, and I pushed back a little bit. I agree with him. You got to hit Juan Soto in that situation. You already got two outs, man. Don't throw nothing to him. Mm-hmm. Hit him. Yeah. Yeah, hit him. Yeah, whatever.
0: On accident.
1: On accident. On purpose.
0: Exactly.
2: Yeah, you're pitching inside.
1: You gonna give that guy something grooving over the middle of the plate? No.
0: Guy's all over the plate. What do you want me to do?
1: In the thigh, he's good. I'll tell you, right in the meaty part of the thigh, he'll
0: walk it off. Fine
1: too. And he can't run, hopefully, fast to try to steal a base or, you know, go first to third or first to home.
0: No, that's
1: fine. Hit him in the thigh.
2: His bottom hand's fine.
1: Don't give him a chance. Hmm? You know?
2: Yeah.
1: Nice. I think you were right.
2: Thank you, Gary.
1: One thing I've learned is when I'm wrong, I'll admit it. You said something earlier. I pushed back.
2: Yeah.
1: Now I'm pushing with you, brother.
2: All right.
1: Throw that ball at him and don't let him swing it.
2: Let's go.
1: Yeah.
2: It's
1: tight.
2: One thing about Juan Soto is, man, has he got popped from the left side?
0: Yeah.
2: Nolan Gorman doesn't.
0: Okay.
1: Oh,
2: that's a low.
1: Come on, man.
2: That's
1: is that
2: a
1: where
2: low.
1: You were going with your low?
2: No, it's just a side note. You know? This guy, I don't know if he can play anymore, guys. I don't know if he, like, today good. We do the lineup game. I think there's a right-handed pitcher on the bump, I believe, today.
3: Joe Ryan.
0: Old Joe Ryan.
2: I don't think Gorman plays.
0: No. You don't think so?
2: I'm finding it harder and harder. And now Bernie Miklas was talking today on some social things that some Cardinals people had said that Blaze Jordan was unplayable at third base to start the season.
0: Oh, boy.
2: He's turned into a playable third baseman. Mm. So I wonder if they're going to fast-track that just to see what it looks like. Because Nolan Gorman right now, I mean, like, yeah, he's got some pop. When he hits it.
0: Yeah.
1: He hit one yesterday.
2: Yeah, but did carry. Pop fly to center field.
0: Can't kick fooled again.
2: Can't kick fooled again. Yeah. He's not making hard contact at all.
0: Mm-hmm.
2: What are you going to do? I mean, yeah. I'm all for development, and we see where it goes, and, you know, we see it out. But, oof. I don't know.
3: It's not great. But, you know, what Kerry said yesterday, maybe that's the thought process where everybody else is hitting, and at this point in time, you can afford for him to try and figure it out. I don't know.
2: You can, but isn't that what you've been doing?
0: Well, yeah, we might be.
1: You got time. Yeah. Ain't no rush, man.
2: Do you send him back down? Doesn't he have an option?
0: Sure.
2: Because he's a little older than Jordan Walker, but they did it with Jordan Walker and worked his way back into hitting the ball. I don't know.
1: I need an off season. But he might be right there, like
0: Nolan
1: I said.
0: Nolan Gorman has exhausted his minor league options.
2: Okay.
0: Yeah, he's out of options.
1: So he's here, brother.
0: Yeah.
3: Blaze Jordan did play third base yesterday. Doubleheader.
0: Son of a bean. Good. All right. It's the Fastlane on 101 ESPN. By the way, we've got a new segment called The Daily Drop. You can leave a Skyly Heating Company mic drop. Could be a take. It could be a question. But use that Skyly Heating Company mic drop via the Dobbs Tire and Auto Centers 101 ESPN app, and you could have yours played at some point. We're going to do a daily drop, daily mic drop, kind of a mic drop of the day, so to speak. And you can get involved again via the Dobbs Tire and Auto Centers 101 ESPN mobile app. It's a Skyly Heating Company mic drop. You okay?
1: No, I'm not. I don't know if yours has done this, but I yesterday our text line was extremely small.
2: Big?
1: It is like through the screen now, and Doug sits here, right?
2: No, that's Marty.
1: Is it Martin that sits here?
2: Mm-hmm.
1: Oof. All right, it's like looking at Jamie's phone.
0: You okay?
1: Yeah.
2: All right.
1: It is. We need to switch computers.
2: Maybe I won't need glasses at your computer.
0: Gary.
2: You feel better?
0: That's not. Gary.
1: That's all I can think of.
0: Gary, that's not nice. Just because when I go home over the weekend, I can still read Jamie's phone while he's at his house does not mean the text is too big.
1: Okay.
2: You know what, guys? I'll tell you what's going to happen is you're going to go home with a phone that's smashed to pieces. And have fun reading that.
4: Oh, man.
2: No, when you go to the bathroom, just be like, bam! Oh, Kerry, man, your phone fell off the desk.
0: That's Jamie Rivers.
1: Thank you.
0: That's Kerry Davis. It's Andrew Marsh. I'm Anthony Stalter.
2: Jerks.
0: The Hurricanes are one win away from hoisting the Stanley Cup. And perhaps the Hurricane way, or the Hurricane hockey, as Jordan Stahl likes to call it, this identity for the Hurricanes is finally working. We'll get into it next on 101 ESPN.
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14: We're just going to get ready for our next game. We'll be back here. We're just going to do it in a different order. We got to find a way. I'm going to leave my clothes here. That's for sure. We'll be in the hotel.
0: That last voice you heard was John Tortorella post-game. First awesome. Voice you heard was Sean McDonough, ABC, on the call last night as the Hurricanes are now one win away from hoisting the Stanley Cup after winning last night 4-2 over Vegas. Jamie, before we dive too deep into it, just your overall thoughts of the game, how it played out, and why are we watching what could be one more win for Carolina and this thing's over?
2: It was a complete role reversal last night. Vegas started strong. Carolina had a good second period.
0: Right.
2: It's like, what are we doing here?
0: Everything we talked about, like, just flip it.
2: Vegas got a power play goal right away to start. We talked about, hey, their special team's not a good. They got to go to work. They score right away. I was like, okay, you know? And then I will say this. Carter Hart is shaky, man. Mm-hmm. He's shaky. Did not like this Svechnikov along the ice goal. Although it was a nice pretty way to accept a pass for Sebastian Aho. Carter Hart was way out of position. How do you have that much room short side on a goalie that's going left to right? That's a bad goal, too. Didn't like that one. So, I don't know. Overall, I thought Carolina this time was the team to adjust again in the second period and have a good second period.
0: We often talk about identity, what a team's identity is, and last night, I found myself watching and saying, okay, this is why Jordan Staal calls it hurricane hockey, and it hasn't worked until now. And Jamie, I know you've pointed out the different adjustments they made. It's not like Carolina is the exact same team. They play the exact same way that they always have under Rod Brendamore. But here's the bottom line. Suffocating puck pressure, shot suppression, relentless forecheck, limiting quality chances, wearing teams down. That's kind of what basically summarizes the Carolina Hurricanes. And it has not worked to the highest levels like it has in the regular season when they reach the postseason. However, your identity eventually wins in the playoffs, and I wonder if we're watching that with this Hurricanes team.
2: Well, they're adjusting a few things, too. They out-hit Vegas last night, which is certainly not the game plan you want if you're the Golden Knights. And the Golden Knights, you got to stay out of the penalty box.
0: Mm-hmm. Wow.
2: Like the four-minute penalty, Mark Stone, I get it. He didn't see the guy. His stick gets up there. It is what it is, but he killed off the first 2 minutes. But the second 2 minutes, because it's a double minor,
0: right,
2: they scored. So if you're Vegas, you have to stay out of the penalty box. You have to up your physicality tremendously. I don't know what some of their defensemen are doing, if they're tired or if they're just, you know, physically tired or mentally tired. Lozon and McNabb are playing some of the worst hockey I've seen. Theodore, nice bail. You don't bail. So bailing in hockey, for those listening who don't understand, is Shea Theodore is going back for a puck. He feels the pressure from a forechecker and basically lets said forechecker get to the puck ahead of him because he doesn't want to get hit.
3: Saw that. I even, when I was watching, I'm like, what are you doing?
2: Do you know

0: cross-checked Taylor Hall right after he got you. So the ref lets you have your pound of flesh. He said, yeah, okay, didn't call it. Then moments later goes and cross-checks Jackson Blake headfirst into the boards.
1: Mm-hmm.
0: Hey, Braden, what did you think was going to happen?
1: Mm-hmm.
0: It's dumb hockey. Lozon. It's well known in hockey when the one guy comes up the half wall, moves it to the defenseman, and continues to climb up the wall without the puck. That puck's coming back to him, and he's going to drive down to the net and get a shot on goal. Lozon stays in front of the net, gave him 30 feet to walk in.
1: Yeah.
0: Like, it's just mental mistakes. I don't know if they're physically or just emotionally tired.
2: Mm-hmm. Well, another thing that we touched on earlier in the week was how would Brandon Bussey fare for Carolina? Not only in his first game, and, you know, he was fine. Like, they won the game, but, like, he didn't do anything outstanding. He was excellent last
0: night. He was still an adventure, though. He was excellent at times, but he was still an adventure at other times, mm-hmm. where he don't know where he's going sometimes, but he makes the save.
2: Well, and with that being said, and I said this yesterday, I think they get away with it. I don't know if they get away with it in Game 6. You know, Brandon Bussey, it's not like, you know, he's Andre Vasilevsky or Bob, right?
1: Mm-hmm.
2: This guy will now have the pressure of winning the Stanley Cup on his shoulders. On the road, I see Vegas winning in Game 6. I think they turn it around. John Tortorella, he's been to the Cup before. His team has been down in a series. Game 6, the Lightning, they defeat the Calgary Flames. They go back for Game 7. Granted, a little bit different. They go home. But they end up winning the Cup that year.
1: Mm-hmm.
2: So he'll have his team ready.
1: He will, certainly. They're going to have to figure out what to do with Jordan Staal, though. I mean, he has spent most of his career being known for defense and leadership and faceoffs and penalty killing and matchups, not scoring. Now, he has scored in all 5 Stanley Cup finals. First player to do so since 1956.
0: If I'm the Vegas Golden Knights, every single shift he's on the ice,
1: they take his bleeping hat off.
0: Well, yeah, that too. But every shift he's on the ice, Jack Eichel's out there against him. Jack, I don't care if you score tonight. I really don't. I'm going to play you with Barbashev and another grinder out there, and I'm going to move Marner to another line with Dorofeev and maybe Stone. And get, like, unlock that line, get them away from the coverage of Staal. You have last change. Jack Eichel, you're 6'3", 220 pounds. This is your job, man. You lock that guy up. Mm-hmm. We'll score other ways.
1: Right.
0: That would be my
1: strategy. But he don't score.
0: Mm-hmm. Exactly.
3: You mentioned Carter Hart, and again, another game allowing 4 goals. They're not going away from him, but what do you do?
0: Well, did you see what Torts said after the game?
3: I didn't see what he said.
0: Johnny Lazarus. Pretty funny guy in New York. He does a lot of stuff with the Daily Faceoff and some other stuff. And he says, hey, John, between the second and third, did you consider going to Aiden Hill at any point? The other goalie.
3: Yeah.
0: He's like, that's the dumbest question I've
1: ever had. Thanks, John.
0: Yeah, he's like, okay, we're good here. Yeah. You can't get away from him now.
3: Yeah.
0: You are, as they say in poker, you're pot committed at this point. You got to hope that Carter Hart finds his groove again, because throwing Aiden Hill in here now, elimination game for the Stanley Cup, like, that's too much. That's too much to ask. At this point, for me, if I'm a coach and I have to go down swinging, it's going to be with the group that got me there.
1: You know, I know it doesn't. It truly doesn't matter, because they now have to save their season. But I do wonder if Vegas is exhausted. Coaching change late in the season, like you just mentioned, Jamie. They got a, you know, big playoff push to even get in. Deep playoff run. Injuries start to pile up. You know, William Karlsson is potentially out now.
2: Yeah, that one's tough.
1: You wonder if Vegas, who had to go through the grind just to get here, they might be running out of steam at the wrong time. I backed Vegas. I'll still back Vegas. You know, Jamie, you and I were on them Golden Knights, and you two didn't make us pay for it. So that was kind of, you know, questionable decision on CD and Marsh's ledger there.
0: Hey, but, you guys lacked follow through on that one.
1: Yeah, you wonder if Vegas is running out of gas. And again, Carey and Marsh didn't make the right decision.
0: No,
2: I was on Vegas.
1: You were?
2: Anthony, I've spent like 3 months talking about how much I hate Carolina.
1: Then what were you two on?
2: We're talking about basketball.
0: They were on the Knicks. We were on the Spurs.
1: Which side are you on?
3: He's on the Spurs side. He texted us after Game 4.
1: Then we got to get this kid. Marsh, stop lying, everybody. You've been our Carolina. You got all the jerseys. You got all the sweaters.
0: He does.
1: You say it's the best combination of sweaters
0: you've
1: ever seen.
0: His favorite one is the hockey stick with the two flags in it.
1: Yeah.
2: I actually do have a Carolina Hurricanes uniform. See? But it's the old one. The old one.

0: one.
1: Oh, the Hartford Whalers.
0: No, not that one.
2: The Whale?
0: No, the original. The original Hurricanes uniform, which is pretty sweet looking. The one that they won back in, what, 2006?
2: Mm-hmm.
0: That jersey.
2: Got it.
0: That one's cool.
2: Cool. Carrie, you didn't make us pay.
3: Yep, you're lucky.
2: Were you on Vegas?
4: Sir? I don't know.
2: Okay.
4: Hell if I know.
0: Anthony, the series is not over.
1: He's got the black and gold on. Yeah, he's on Vegas.
4: Yeah, it has a different black and gold, though.
0: That's fine. The series is not over.
2: No.
0: This series deserves to go 7 games, and I think it will.
4: Unless you're a Carolina fan.
1: Yeah, you want that to be over.
2: That series might not be over. The NBA Finals is over. We'll talk about it next on 101 ESPN.
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1: All right, the NBA has got a final game tonight. Knicks looking to close that out against the Spurs. 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I think the Knicks might close that one out. 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
0: I'm Andrew Marsh. It's time for a Sports Center update brought to you by Saliga Heating and Cooling. The Cardinals back in action tonight, taking on the Minnesota Twins. Kyle Leahy on the mound. He'll face off against Joe Ryan. First pitch from Target Field is at 7:10. We just got done talking about the NHL Stanley Cup Final. Game 5 went to the Carolina Hurricanes. 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Game 5 Saturday. 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
1: Yeah, apparently somebody said that it was tonight. What a donkey. Everybody knows it's tomorrow night.
0: Totally. Toads my goats. Yeah, no, it's definitely tomorrow.
2: For sure.
0: I mean, who would say that?
1: I don't know, Anthony. Yeah. Text line saying somebody said it? I don't know.
3: Yeah. Maybe that person just doesn't sleep, so, you know. They just keep going into the nighttime.
0: Yeah, it almost feels like it's right.
1: That does happen.
3: Right into Saturday.
0: Yeah. All right. ESPN.com put together an NBA Finals Knicks Spurs Game 5 preview, X Factor's MVP pick. Throwing out some questions from the old ESPN.com. Boys, what's the feeling around the Knicks after their Game 4 comeback? They say relief. Knicks knew they put themselves in a situation that against a more season finals opponent, they've would have spelled a different result, but they've shown remarkable ability during the last two postseasons to come back from dire circumstances. I would say they should feel relief and confidence. This puppy's over.
1: Whoa.
0: Ain't no way in hell. Wow. Ain't no way. Jamie, hold on. Ain't no way in hell the Spurs team's coming back.
2: Okay.
1: It's over. I think you're right, Anthony. It's over.
2: The Knicks are still one game away.
3: Are you picking up what they're putting down right now?
2: I do. Okay.
3: Are you picking up what they're putting
0: Knicks
3: down?
0: Knicks are flying high. Spurs crushing
1: the entire city of New York behind their team.
2: They're going to be in San Antonio.
3: It took me 2 days, but I finally figured it out.
2: That's what he did. He's trying to do the old that thing that he does. Here's the thing. Yeah, you try to praise a team in hopes that they lose.
1: Are we not in sports talk radio?
2: We are.
1: We're just talking about the Knicks.
0: That not
1: the most dominant team in the NBA this year?
0: I'm sorry, Jamie. Was that not the team that just came back and historic NBA never been seen before?
1: Crushed the souls of the Spurs.
0: Took them.
1: Mm. I agree, Anthony.
2: Mm. Anywho, what I feel is going to happen is the Knicks are going to take care of business. Well, I agree with you. And I think that they are actually on time. They are ready. The only problem that the Knicks have had, well, they've had a few problems. But one of the main problems that they've had, they've been down, I think, double digits at some point in each first quarter of every game. They've ended the first quarter in, I think, four of the five games down.
0: Yeah, gotta get warmed
2: in the first
0: up.
2: Quarter. Yeah, they gotta figure. Sometimes. They need to start earlier. They need to figure out how to not be losing at the end of the first quarter by double digits or 8 to 10 points. So if they can figure that out, if they can figure out how to control Wimby and make life harder on him, I don't think that the Spurs are going to shoot as well as they did in the first half. Again, they were shooting lights out, and clearly they weren't able to shoot that well in the second half. I think the Knicks have the better team, and I do think that momentum is on their side. You lose a game that way, it takes a lot to get up off of the mat after that loss if you're the Spurs. If you ever do. Agreed. I mean, you're up by 29. The Madison Square Garden is the quietest it's probably ever been at any point for an event of that magnitude. And you could hear nobody was talking. It was mum. Mm. And then all of a sudden, by the end of the night, it is raucous. It is going crazy. So
1: yeah, I do think, much, quite honestly,
2: I think it was on par. You didn't? Did you think the ending? Tell me what you thought about the ending, Jamie. Because we were texting, halfway through, and you're like, "Yeah, hey, go Nick, go Spurs, go!" And I was like, "Oh yeah, cool." But then the game was over, and you're like, "Yeah, my Spurs." And
1: because they lose, it doesn't mean they're not my Spurs.
2: What did you think about the Spurs? You
1: thought say Spurs win?
2: No. You said go Spurs, go.
1: Yeah. I'm not allowed to cheer for my team.
3: You don't see him wearing blue and orange right now.
2: He's got black and silver on, right. Actually. He believes. Okay.
1: And I got my kicks on. Look at that. Let's go.
2: He's go Spurs, go.
1: Me and Wimby. We're like that, man.
3: He'll be rooting them on tomorrow.
0: Tomorrow night.
1: I mean, I'll start tonight.
0: Yeah. he's not gonna turn his Spurs fandom off for a night just because they're not playing.
1: That's right. That's true. Thank you, Anthony.
0: You got it, Jamie.
1: And at no point did I say the Spurs won.
0: No.
2: No, you just said go Spurs.
0: Go Spurs.
1: Those are my
0: technically
1: Spurs.
0: You said, I love my Spurs.
1: I love my Spurs.
2: Yeah. Even in a catastrophic.
0: I love my Spurs.
1: Never win. He still loves them.
0: He's right.
3: Your Spurs.
0: Yeah, they're my Spurs.
3: You're a Mavericks fan.
0: I'm not a Maverick. You try to make me a Maverick. I'm a Spurs fan. All right?
2: You were Cooper Flagg.
0: Way back in the day.
2: Cooper Flagg.
0: David Robinson. Avery Johnson. Sean Elliott. Vinny Del Negro.
2: Vinny.
0: Love the Spurs.
1: Vinny was good.
2: Vinny could shoot it.
0: Chuck the Rifleman person.
2: He was good. You a Spurs fan?
0: I love the Spurs.
3: So, Anthony.
2: Never knew.
0: The Admiral.
1: Used to play in the same building as the Spurs when I was in the minors, San Antonio. We had a Christmas party all together. It's tough to tell who the hockey team was and who the basketball team was.
0: They were taller than you.
2: But I get it. Taller.
1: Yeah, and they were a little colder in the ice.
0: That makes sense.
1: Yeah,
2: probably.
3: What if the Spurs win, though?
0: It'd be the greatest thing in sports history. Probably.
3: No, I'm talking about Game 5. If they win Game 5, Marshy, how tough is it for New York to go back to MSG with all those celebrities with a chance to win the championship in their building? The pressure has to mount.
0: No. Listen, Marsh, you're adorable. No, listen to this. The Spurs did not just lose a game, Marsh. They lost a championship. Up by 29. 27 at the half. Double digits in all four finals games, like CD was saying. Now that it's a math problem, Marsh. They're down 3-1. So it goes back to MSG. Okay. Where they treat you like crap and beat the hell out of you. Like, okay, great. Mm-hmm. All the confidence is down now. No way. Then what, you got to go back to San Antonio even if you lose? This series is over. It's not over tonight. It's over whenever the hell they play the next game.
3: Mm-hmm. Tomorrow night.
1: Yeah, and the Knicks.
0: If it's not over tomorrow night, it'll be over. Listen, I don't turn off my Spurs fandom.
1: Anthony gets it. Once a Spur, always a Spur.
0: Thank you.
3: Mm-hmm. We saw the logo that Jamie shared with us yesterday.
2: That was a very intriguing logo.
1: I feel like I was a misprint, but...
4: I think it was on par. I think it was spot on. Mm-hmm. Yeah. 28-3, 29 points.
0: What's
4: the difference?
3: Well, 29 points, 25 points.
4: That's the difference.
2: Who's counting? Who's keeping count anyway, huh?
0: Mm-hmm. Everybody.
2: Not me.
0: Apparently.
2: Yeah.
0: Everybody seems to know when March 28th is.
2: I did see something that I thought, I was listening to something that I thought was like one of the most intriguing questions that I had heard. And they asked was, like, MSG has been around forever. Was that the most memorable moment in Madison Square Garden history?
1: I doubt it.
0: Did the Rangers win in Vancouver or did they win?
1: No, they won at MSG. That was 40 years or something, the drought. And let's think about some of the boxing.
2: The boxing, I know, Muhammad Ali. Like, you've had some historic boxing matches.
1: I don't know
2: matches.
1: If the Knicks beating the Spurs.
2: But the way like, that it happened, it would have to be top five.
1: I don't know. I think we're really missing out. Like, some of the Billy Joel performances at MSG, like, sold out. Like, you ask a New Yorker, I bet you they'd be like, eh.
2: I think they would say that. Ask them today, they might say it.
1: Ask them a year from now.
3: Mm-hmm. Well, a year from now, you know, they could throw the rumored Taylor Swift and Travis Kelce wedding at MSG in that category.
1: They call it the royal wedding.
3: Mm.
1: Yeah.
3: I think that's something. I think that's something different.
1: Nah, I swear that's what they're going to call it.
0: Well, he doesn't.
3: Rumored, of course.
0: He's in Kansas City. He doesn't play for the Royals. He plays for the Chiefs.
1: This is true.
0: It won't be the royal family. Yeah.
1: She's a royalty in the music world.
0: Be the Swiftie family. Mm-hmm.
3: Did you know that she is the most streamed female artist all time on Spotify?
0: I do.
2: Learned that yesterday.
1: Yeah. I find that so hard to believe. Like, she's really not that popular either.
0: Yeah. Not at all.
2: Kinda.
0: Yeah. All right. Go Spurs. Series over. Jamie?
1: Oh, series It's done. But I love my Spurs anyways.
0: Yeah.
2: From your lips to God's ears, man.
0: Okay. Marshy?
3: Sure. Go Spurs, go.
1: He gets it.
3: Let's get it to six games.
0: What's trending is next on 101 ESPN.
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0: You know how sometimes a noise starts in your house, and after a while, you just kind of ignore it. 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Everything will go away. 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A few weeks ago, though, I had Don's garage doors come out to my house, and their technician, Jordan, was great. He told me something simple, too. He just said, hey, your garage door shouldn't be making all that noise. I'm like, well, it's a garage door. It should be noisy. He's like, no, Anthony, you simpleton, listen up. 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
3: Welcome back to the Fast Lane here on 101 ESPN with Anthony Stalter, Jamie Rivers, and Kerry Davis. I'm Andrew Marsh, and it's time for What's Trending. Gentlemen, the World Cup has started. The United States take on Paraguay tonight, their first match of the World Cup. But I don't want to really talk about that. I want to ask you guys a question.
0: All right.
3: Have you seen the videos online of all the European people that have made their way to the United States for the first time and discovering, like, Buc-ee's and, like, fast food chains, you know, all these different things? Have you seen those videos?
0: No, I can only imagine, though. I can only imagine the pure excitement of walking into a Buc-ee's and saying, wow, they've got everything.
1: Let me tell you something from me. I've lived all over the world. And when you go over to Europe, everything is smaller. Mm-hmm. It's little wee neighborhood grocery stores. You grocery shop almost every day. Mm-hmm. Like, there's no, like
0: fresh food.
1: And, yeah, you're not, like, loading up. I'll never forget the first time that Shannon came over with the kids. I forget where it was at. I think it may have been Switzerland. It was Switzerland. And the nice little grocery store there. And they got the little wee cart. And, you know, my kids were over to visit for, like, 3 weeks. So we got, like, two carts. And we're loading things up in the cart. They looked at us like we were aliens. Yeah. Like, what are they? And the girl who was, like, checking us out was like, oh, my God. Like, do they have any idea, like, how expensive this is going to be? Because Switzerland ain't cheap.
0: Yeah. Mm.
1: And it was so expensive. And I remember a couple of times where you go to McDonald's, you know, you're like, ah, I'm going to live it up a little. It's like $112 at McDonald's. What? Like, what? Yeah, it was crazy. But, yeah, everything
3: is... You sure you weren't in Nashville?
1: No. Pretty close, though. But everything is smaller. The little gas stations are smaller. Like, there's no, like, a Buc-ee's would be like, that's like a village in Switzerland. Like, it's crazy to see. And so that's just some of the countries over there. They come over here, and as we know, everything is bigger. Like, boom, you know?
0: Yeah, and they're walking through. And you got to be blown away by the fact that you can, in the same spot, get yourself some chicken tenders and also a lighter, you know?
1: Oh, yeah.
0: Or,
1: Well, imagine oil. Walking into a Walmart.
3: So I
1: tires rotated. Grab lunch at the counter.
0: Right.
1: You could buy a
0: Starbucks.
1: New pair of pants, some shoes, pharmacy, everything in one thing. What the hell's going on here?
3: I did see a video of a guy who was filming himself walking into a Walmart. He basically described it as like a museum, and he went to the food section and he would grab all the different foods, and he's like. He's like, he grabbed like a jar of pickles. He's like, 3 liters? And just laughing. Like the milk, which is like, you know, a gallon of milk. He's like, this is huge. I go, how big is the milk overseas?
1: Yeah.
3: Like,
1: what small.
0: How small is the
1: all
0: milk?
1: The fridges. So I'm not joking. Not all. Where I lived anyways, the fridges are like 3/4 fridges or like the half fridge.
3: Mm-hmm.
1: That's it. So if you want to load up, like when I played in Croatia, again, the family came over. I had to talk to the team about buying me another fridge because what I was doing is it wouldn't all fit in the fridge, but outside was freezing cold. So I'm like, let's get primitive.
0: Mm-hmm.
1: So I'm putting things outside on the patio to stay cold while we're inside. Finally, I said, can you guys buy me another fridge or can we do something?
0: Right.
1: They did.
0: Yeah.
1: But yeah, because the fridges are not full size.
3: It's probably... It probably makes sense. Like,
1: somehow, some way, it makes sense.
3: Don't overindulge.
0: Yeah, well, that's one. And two, you know, buy things that are fresh. Cook it up that night. If you got to stop at the grocery store more times, fine. But that way, you're not spoiling things. You're not throwing stuff out. You're not, you know, eating out as much.
1: Yeah.
0: So,
1: well, it probably makes Switzerland sense. Was very different. Italy's the same way. All that little Germany, that little area. Every day, you have like an hour and a half. Where, like, nobody works.
0: Mm-hmm.
1: You can go home, you can have a nap, you can do whatever. Like, then you go back to work, finish up the day. But a lot of people go do the little grocery shopping, then go grab 3-4 items for dinner. Here we go.
0: Yeah.
1: We're done. It's just a way different way of living.
0: Yeah.
3: My favorite one that I saw was a gentleman who was trying sweet tea for the first time. Not that crap that they have over there. I don't know what that is.
2: Mm-hmm. Probably a lot healthier.
3: Oh, yeah, I'm sure everything over there is healthier.
2: Probably. Yeah.
3: Well, the Walmart guy, he grabbed a loaf of bread, and he goes, look at all these ingredients. Yeah. He goes, what's going on here? You know, saying it in his European accent. But
0: listen, that bread's got to last you 5 weeks. So, you know,
3: that is true.
0: You got to have a lot of preservatives.
2: Have you realized, like, I don't know if you've paid attention, like, bread doesn't expire anymore. Like, when we were kids...
0: I've seen
2: it, 2 weeks.
0: Yeah.
2: You'll start seeing the mold on it.
0: Yeah.
2: Like, I've had bread in my pantry. It's been there at least a month. It ain't got no mold on it, brother.
0: I keep checking.
2: It's not
0: like
2: going.
0: It's a science experiment.
2: It ain't gonna mold, brother. I'm just saying. Maybe the European people they figured some things out, because this stuff is you can keep it there.
0: Yeah.
2: You can eat it 2 months later. It's going to be just like you when you bought it the other day.
0: Look, if we don't give our liver something to do,
2: I don't think it needs that much work.
0: No?
2: I don't think so.
0: Okay.
3: Now, there is one thing that definitely goes to waste, especially in the Stalter household.
0: Grapes. Yeah. Even though they all say they eat it. Really? Threw away some grapes the other night. It's garbage night. looking around. Gotta make sure that...
2: That's because you didn't eat them.
0: Yeah, exactly. Then why are we buying
1: them? Why'd you buy them then?
0: I didn't buy them. I never buy grapes. Kristen buys them.
1: Somebody likes them.
0: They tell me they like them, but then they sit there. They sit there forever.
1: Maybe you're grabbing the wrong grapes. Do they like the red grapes, the green grapes? What, like what?
0: Don't worry, I've thrown out both of them.
3: Nobody likes grapes. Everybody keeps saying,
1: I like grapes.
0: Hey, Anthony, Anthony, you're an animal. What's wrong with you? Why don't you like grapes? People don't eat them.
2: Bring them to the office. Mm-hmm. Next time they're in the house, they're there for 2 days. Nobody touches them. Just bring them in. They won't even. This is what I. They won't even know.
0: They won't know.
2: Mm-hmm. They won't know. But here, they will ask once they're removed.
0: Yeah. Mm-hmm. And I'm gonna say,
2: where are the grapes at?
0: I'm gonna say, I gave them to Kerry Davis.
2: There you go.
0: You got a problem with it? Go to him.
2: Mm-hmm. Okay. I know one of them would.
0: Lincoln definitely. Yeah.
2: He'd excuse me.
0: Yeah.
2: You took my grapes.
0: He'd be like, hey. All right, what's his number?
1: He's knocking on the door with a tire iron.
0: Hey, knocking, boom, boom, boom, boom, boom. He's going to be like, hey,
1: flat tire?
2: You know, my grapes.
0: I want those grapes, and I want to see a giraffe pronto.
3: How did you even get here?
0: Don't worry about that. Listen to me. Grapes, giraffe, now. Or else I'm not vacating the premise. All right, sometimes it just takes the right coach to unlock a player. We'll tell you what that player, which player's been unlocked, and maybe dive into these guys' careers here for Jamie and Kerry to find out which coaches unlock them the most. That's next on 101 ESPN.
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0: It's the Fast Lane on 101 ESPN. 303, your time check is brought to you by Clarkson Jewelers, an officially licensed Rolex jeweler with Andrew Marsh, Kerry Davis, Jamie Rivers, and Anthony Stalter. We're still taking your mic drops for the daily drop of the day. This could be a statement that you want to make, or if you got a question, Scott Lee Heating Company mic drop feature is available at the 101 ESPN Dobbs Tyron Auto Centers 101 ESPN mobile app. And here's the thing. Marsh told us that we're not getting any mic drops. I know that a lot of
1: what
0: you
1: like
0: boring
1: to... boring on a Friday?
0: I know a lot of you like to yell at us via the text message. Well, why don't you just go ahead and take it to the mic drop feature, all right? Basically, what we're saying is get off lazy... You know what? Just leave us a mic drop. Jamie, I know you found an article.
1: I did.
0: It was a round table sports, and the Cardinals, it was talking about how the Cardinals have finally stopped, quote-unquote, fixing Jordan Walker. And the biggest takeaway was, for 3 years, every conversation about Jordan Walker was launch angle and ground balls and bat path and timing and stance and hand position. And the article suggests that a breakthrough wasn't actually adding something. It was removing things. And one of the items that was discussed in the article was, let's get back to the player you were before everyone started to improve you. And then the development started to come. Jamie, you also wanted to talk about, from that same article, about Casey...
1: I don't know how to say his name.
0: Chenoweth? Chenoweth?
1: But there's no N.
0: There is an N. Chenoweth?
1: Well, it's misspelled on this one. So, yeah, Chenoweth.
0: Casey Chenoweth might deserve more credit than anybody realizes. So when Walker got sent down, Chenoweth didn't start with mechanics. He started with the psychology of playing baseball and hitting. And one of the quotes was, I had to meet him where he was at mentally. Mm-hmm. Then be there almost like a psychiatrist. So that's coaching, right? It wasn't hitting instruction. It was, what do you need as a human being right now? And then we'll get to the hitting.
1: What's important about it is that so many coaches, I think the mistake they make is they don't really listen to the athlete. They just go into fix-it mode. Fix, fix, fix, fix. Okay, well, maybe he's giving you the answer to how to fix him if you just pause. Mm-hmm. And find out what's making the athlete tick, because Jordan Walker was such a unique talent that he got drafted so high, and he's been at the top of the prospect board the whole time almost until he cracked through into the majors, and then he had a good rookie campaign, his first, like, good, then kind of crashed on him. So the athlete knows what to do. There's obviously a block somewhere. Mm-hmm. And I just found it so fascinating because this is not, Brant Brown. It's not Brandon Allen. So hitting coach, assistant hitting coach, this is Chenoweth. Like, who is this guy? All of a sudden he's being credited with fixing Jordan Walker. Mm-hmm. And he said, apart from the mental side of things, I think, this is a quote from him, I think just really going back to what his natural movement patterns were. We even looked at video back in high school when he had a very simple movement, like a very direct to the plate and right through the big part of the field. So he went, like, dove all the way back.
0: So you know what's interesting about that, Jamie? Sometimes we can't... sometimes athletes... I was going to say we, but... I guess it applies to really anybody, but let's stick with it.
1: You play baseball at a high level. I'll let you say we. Right. Come on.
0: Sometimes you... Thank you, Jamie. Sometimes you cannot explain how you do it. You just do it. But when it comes to baseball, and now that I'm immersed in it as I'm trying to coach kids through this sport, there is so much out there with direction and instruction and... Here it is. Here's a new drill. Yeah, you see it all the time in hockey.
1: Oh, man, do
0: you
1: I ever.
0: You see it all the time
1: just
0: in hockey.
1: Just check out YouTube. You'll see 10 million guys who think they're skills coaches that are just doing nothing to help the kids.
0: Next thing you know, they're standing on boxes. They, you know, there's a duck and a donkey involved. I don't know how they got there. New different batting stance. Got to have this. Got to have that. $50 and you can do this too. Like
1: 50?
0: How did you get here?
1: Yeah.
0: What did you do in high school? Going back to Jordan Ward, what did you do in high school? Okay, cool. That's what you did in high school. Now, there are certain physics that come with hitting. There are certain things that you have to do to hit the ball, right? So those are the things you can't really overlook. But the bottom line is sometimes you can't explain it. And therefore, you can't just instruct somebody, do this, do this, do this, do this, and you're going to be fine. It doesn't work that way in our minds. Mm-hmm. So for him to go back and look at how Jordan Walker got here and say, all right, cool, we're going to take this, we're going to take that, we're going to take this, and also we're going to work on your plate approach or whatever it may
1: be. Well, that's what he goes on to say here. Another quote from Chenoweth is, I like to categorize Jordan as a one-piece mover. When he loads and gathers, it's a direct move straight to the ball. He goes, that simplification has allowed him to stay committed to his approach. Mm-hmm. Hunt the tunnel that he's looking for based off the game plan to that pitcher. To the pitcher that day.
0: Yeah.
1: So it's simple.
0: Yeah.
1: Just simple.
0: I help out. I'm assistant coach for Madeline's softball team. And there's a young girl named Simone. She's a great player. Our families are all friends and stuff like that. And she was constantly swinging at high pitches. And it got to the point where it was like she couldn't lay off of them. And I looked at her, I'm like, Simone, you're a great low ball hitter. Anytime there was a low pitch, she would drive it, no issues. Mm-hmm. Anything high, if she did make contact with it, soft pop up, or she would, you know, foul it off, or it wasn't pretty. And I said, hey, and she was trying to hit everything. I said, why don't you just look for a low ball pitch? It could be high, they could call it a strike, so what? Unless you have two strikes on you, you got to open things up a little bit. Just look, one pitch, one zone. And that's what I'll say to her when she's batting, one pitch, one zone. And she knows, I'm going to just hit it low. That's all she's looking for. And she'll watch the high one go. She'll watch the outside go. But as soon as there's a low one, boom. And that's just simplifying things. Mm-hmm. Now she gets a little older and the pitches start to move a lot more and things like that. She'll have to expand her game. But sometimes, Jamie, to your point, you just got to simplify it and go from there.
1: Yeah, and so it's fun. I just find it very fun and intriguing to find out that there's somebody who is lower ranked in this whole organization, yet that one person's simplification of things for an elite athlete has got him ticking right mm-hmm. now the way he is. And so I just thought, I was like, you know what, like we've all played sports. And we've all certainly had jobs at this point in our lives. You know, who's that person in our lives that unlocked something? Because there's no doubt that we've been jammed up as professional athletes or as collegiate athletes or just the business world. Marshy, just getting through college and all those things. Like, we've all been jammed up. So like, who's somebody in your life that was a coach or a boss or a mentor that helped you out?
0: Kerry?
6: For me, well, sports-wise, it was Kirby Wilson. I often talk about him. He was my running back coach at in Pittsburgh. He taught me how to view the game differently. He almost taught it like I was a quarterback. Like, before I started working with him, I'm just looking at the linebackers. Is he blitzing? Is he not? Is he dropping? Is he not? And when I started working with him, he would teach us, take a snapshot of the safeties. Look at where the safeties are. The safeties pretty much will unlock everything that is coming towards you. If that safety's walking down, somebody's probably blitzing. If he's not walking down to cover
2: no man's land. Like, he's here for a reason. So understand that where all of the pieces may fall and how all of them are tied together, that definitely helped me understand, okay, he's here. That means he's probably able to blitz, and now I can get that split second changes from thinking about it to actually getting there, and that's a split second that allows your quarterback to get the ball out of his hand, allows your quarterback to not get hit in the face and hit a hand on a helmet. All of the things that happen in a split second, when you have those additional, you know, things that can earmark where you need to be and get there faster, it just allowed me to do that at a better pace than I had been prior to meeting him and working with him. So for me, he definitely unlocked a part of the game that made it much clearer for me to understand.
1: Yeah, for me, it was a coach named Glenn Murkowski, and I'll just be honest, had I not played for Glenn Murkowski, I probably would not have had an extended NHL career. And I was playing in Sudbury in the OHL, coming off a rookie year that was kind of whatever. I was 15, 16. There was no expectations, and I delivered, you know, whatever I could. But coming into my second year, I was expected, like, my brother had left. All the high-scoring defensemen, they had all left. They're gone now. So a lot of the weight was on me. And I had always been an offensive defenseman, so I didn't care. Just go. And I was good, and I was fast and all these things. And I think I've told the story before. Merck says, hey, you ever introduce yourself to your goalie? I'm like, what? He goes, dude, he's like, you're a defenseman. He goes, I don't mind you carrying the puck. He goes, but here's the thing. He goes, when you have the puck, do whatever you want. That's fine. When you don't have the puck, though, you're going to do what I need you to do.
0: Nice.
1: And I was like, okay. So then we broke it down. We started doing defensive zone coverage. Who needs to be the guy in the corner? Who needs to be the guy in front of the net? Where you need to be this way? Stick on puck. And then bigger guys, because I wasn't a huge guy then. Like, mm-hmm. I wasn't big at all. Big dudes, you know, he'd show me how to work the hips, like right in the hip flexor, cross check here. Guy has no power at that point. You can cross check him, take the puck, you know? And so he taught me how to play defense. And the reason I say that he afforded me an NHL career is because when I got to the NHL, I wasn't relied upon for my offensive abilities. All of a sudden, they wanted me to play defense. Mm-hmm. Had I not had the foundation from Glenn Murkowski on how to be a defenseman and how to play defense, I could have never made that transition into being a defensive defenseman / physical presence out there.
0: Yeah.
1: So he's the one, like, not that he unlocked it, but without him, I don't know where it would have went.
0: Yeah, that's amazing. Marsh?
3: I'll talk from a sports... you know, my play-by-play, when I do play-by-play, you know, when I was at Lindenwood, that's really when I got into that. Like, I did a little bit of that at North Dakota, but because I didn't have the experience, enough experience, I wanted to go to school for a little bit longer. So Lindenwood had a great program when I was there, still do. You know, Mike Wall was a guy that, in terms of just play-by-play, just like the little things, like making sure your listeners are, you know, if it's being broadcasted. We did radio at the time, but making sure, like, they know the score, the time, just like little things like that, that when you're calling a game, maybe you forget to just remind people of things like that. You know, when to talk, how much to talk, all these different things. And it's those little things that I still carry with me today when I'm doing games at Maryville. But, you know, it's, you know, going back and watching, you know, your previous broadcasts, like what little things can you ultimately do each time you go out there, whether it's sports or in my case, you know, calling a game, mm-hmm. how can I get better each and every time I'm doing it? So I give credit to him for, you know, helping me in those 2 years I was at Lindenwood, that those things still remain with me today.
0: Yeah, that's awesome. It is amazing, too. You forget about it. The very, very, very little that I've done play-by-play, it's just how much you forget that people need the score. And you think you're giving it out all the time, but you're really not, because new people are coming in. And if you're not constantly giving that score, I know I get frustrated sometimes. Well, I'll tune in.
1: Especially on radio?
0: Yes.
1: Mm-hmm. And like John Kelly, you know, having worked with him, he told a story from his dad's time. You know, obviously a Hall of Fame broadcaster. He had a little hourglass. It was like a minute. Mm-hmm. And he'd flip it. And every time that hourglass went, he'd say, 2-2, blue, second period.
0: It's a great idea.
1: And then he'd flip it over again.
0: Mm-hmm. So, it is. It's a great idea.
3: I mean, there's sometimes, in my mind, I'm like, man, am I giving this stuff out way too much? Like, mm-hmm. almost every whistle, but...
0: You almost can't.
3: I do. It's
0: you almost can't give it out too much.
3: it's programmed in me to give the score, give the time, and sort of reset the moment, right? Like,
1: I think it's great.
3: If it's a power play, like, build that up into, hey, even if it's like a 3-1 game and there's, you know, it's a second period, you know, go back to the last power play that they didn't score on and, you know, just reset the moment and make sure everybody knows, like, hey, this is a big moment in the game, even though it's like midway through, you know, the middle frame or something like that. So it's just like little things that, that you need to touch on in order to keep the, you know, the listener or the viewer engaged.
0: Yeah, absolutely. And you think about it from your listener experience, like, you sometimes I'll hop in a car and I'm like, what's the score?
1: Yeah,
0: what's the score? What is the score? Like, you get frustrated. It goes too long. Then they go to commercial and you're like, are you kidding me? Mm-hmm. I'll keep mine very brief because we got some breaking news here. My like unlock, so to speak, was not a coach. It was actually a professor at Central. So being kind of in like the broadcast and cinematic arts like fields, they offered like acting classes. I had no interest in acting. I'm like, well, getting up, speaking, you know, in front of people or whatever. And I took a class and it was like we had to do a commercial. We had to mimic what we saw in a commercial and do it. Yeah. And I'm like, that camera flipped on and I was hacking up every other word. I was awful, right? And the professor is an older woman. She's been in movies and stuff like that before. She had a way about her, like, just taught, like, speaking, like, I want to know everything you have, like, in it, everything that you can teach me, right? And I was awful. And I'm like, I looked at her, I'm like, I can't. And she goes, okay. She put off the camera and she goes, all right, that'll, you know, do for today, whatever. And remember walking down the hallways at Central Michigan. And I'm like, I'm sorry, if I can get another chance. She goes, yeah, absolutely. She goes, hey, you ever take the importance out of it? I go, what do you mean? She goes, have you ever taken the importance out of it? And I'm like, it is important. She goes, yeah, but you already know that. So try to
1: relax a little bit.
0: Try to take the importance out of the situation. And I'm like, what the heck? And then it clicked. I'm like, okay, yeah, all right. It's not that damn important. I'll just do it. And it was boom. And then I see this sometimes in parenting. Like, all right, let me take the importance out of it. That gets me to relax and just be natural. We do have breaking news.
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0: You got it in front of you, Jamie. 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
1: The St. Louis Cardinals are promoting Blaze Jordan and optioning Nolan Gorman to AAA per Derek Gould. Wow. Additionally, they have sent right-handed pitcher Hunter Dobbins to Memphis and recalled right-handed pitcher Chris Roycroft.
3: Whoa.
1: So there's that.
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0: According to Derek Gould of the Post-Dispatch, the Cardinals made a big move today. Welcome to the show, Blaze Jordan. He's coming up. They've selected the contract. Cardinals have selected the contract of Blaze Jordan from AAA Memphis. Nolan Gorman is being optioned to Memphis. Hunter Dobbins also being optioned to Memphis. Chris Roycroft has been recalled from Memphis, so the Cardinals get a fresh arm up. And Ramon Urias has also been transferred to the 60-day IL. That was another move the Cardinals made today. One, we said that Nolan Gorman was out of options. Obviously, he's not. Marsh was talking about it before. He doesn't have, 4 years of service time, so he still had an additional option available. When I researched that earlier, it said he was out of options, so I apologize for giving misinformation.
1: Yeah, I looked this up a few weeks ago, and there had been conflicting articles just throughout, even going back to the offseason, talking about, okay, this is a make-or-break season for Nolan Gorman, and I read a few different articles, and the people who wrote them had conflicting things in terms of the options. So, Anthony, we'll give you a pass.
0: Well, thank you, Marsh, but still, we're...

0: No. So I think the subsequent move there was to send Ramon Urias to the 60-day IL.
1: So we'll see. They've got some time to figure this out. But I'm not surprised because Nolan Gorman has just been not good at all this year. And, you know, Blaze Jordan, they moved him to third base, what, last night, you said, Marshy, for a doubleheader or something?
2: Yeah, so last night he played third and first base, so...
1: So I don't know if he plays tonight. I mean, we'll find out with the lineup game.
0: Yeah.
1: When we get to there, that could be fun. But you need the bat in your lineup, and it looks like Chaim Bloom and Ollie and everyone involved are just like, well, we're not sitting around here.
0: Yeah.
3: It's intriguing. I definitely thought that there would be no rush. You were just going to try to keep giving him those opportunities, but I guess it felt like, you know, they've seen enough. And at some point, there is a point where you start to be detrimental to that player's progress. Like, if he's continuously failing, and again, I think he's had one hit in his last 58 at-bats. He's 058 of 057 for the month of June. He's struggling. Like, he's not having any sort of success. You don't want that to worsen mentally.
0: Mm-hmm.
3: So maybe you give him a chance to go down, and hopefully he does. Same thing with Victor Scott. Both of those guys were struggling at the plate. Struggling, not producing, not having any success, not having anything that you could say, okay, that was a good approach, or that was a good at-bat, that was a good opportunity to build on. When you don't have enough of those, you got to hit the reset button. I thought that they would wait a little bit longer and give him some more opportunities, but I guess they felt like now was the time, and maybe they feel like Blaze Jordan is sufficient enough at third base to where you're not really taking a step backwards, and you're on par with what you've already been getting.
2: What does this mean? So Chaim Bloom makes this move. He could have not made the move, and I think, at least, you know, we've talked about it, we would have understood because of the season that this is supposed to be. But what does this move signify?
0: It signifies what he said originally. If you go back to the offseason, he never shied away, he being Chaim Bloom, never shied away from the fact that this was going to be a rebuild. Every move that they have made since Chaim Bloom was taken over has been, we need to figure out what the hell we have, and simultaneously adding to the minor league system, especially from a pitching standpoint. We need to jettison the guys that we can trade so we can open up spots. Every move has matched that. But what else did he say? He said we will be competitive within the realm of this rebuild. And we really haven't known what that meant. Maybe he didn't know what it meant.
1: Yeah.
0: But he has said and maintains that we're here, we're trying to win games. Well, now you have a team that is clearly in the wild card mix, that is maybe they're overachieving. Either way, they are winning games. And I asked you guys on Monday, is Nolan Gorman's time coming? Because he has made moves that has signified that he's not going to wait around forever. And it's not like Nolan Gorman didn't have a pretty extended runway here. It's June 12th. Flag Day is Sunday, by the way, Gary.
3: Yeah.
0: Clave, our guy Clave's always talking about Flag Day.
3: Talks about it all the time.
0: Boy, so we're reaching a milestone, a mile marker in the season. And Chaim Bloom is telling you, listen, I'm serious about this team winning. Nolan Gorman is hitting under the Mendoza line. He's got one hit in the last, I don't know, 3 weeks or whatever it was. It's not good enough. And this kid, Blaze Jordan, has hit at every level. He was drafted by the Red Sox in the third round of the 2020 draft. Chaim Bloom is well aware of what Blaze Jordan can do. He became famous as a teenager because he had just legendary raw power. And as a middle school and high school player, you can see videos of Blaze Jordan crushing 500-foot batting practice home runs. Went viral. Like, this kid can hit. But we questioned, when we kept getting that question, you know, the last couple of weeks, did the Cardinals feel comfortable with him playing third base at the major league level? And clearly that answer became yes, or at least it got to the point where they're like, you know what, let's roll the dice, because what we have right now in Nolan Gorman just isn't cutting it. Good for them. People wanted to see Jimmy Crooks come up. Jimmy Crooks eventually came up.
1: Yep.
0: People wanted to see Nelson Velasquez at some point, right? More so in spring training.

0: He came up, and people have been begging to see Blaze Jordan.
1: There's one more they're waiting to see.
0: There's one more, Joshua Bias. You may have to wait a little bit.
1: You may. Yeah. Oh, boy.
0: And we've got a lineup.
1: Let's go.
0: Lineup is out. We're going to play the lineup game next. Is Blaze Jordan in this lineup? We'll get to it next on 101 ESPN.
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11: 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The big news of the day, Nolan Gorman has been optioned to Memphis along with Hunter Dobbins. Blaze Jordan, the Cardinals have selected the contract of Blaze Jordan from Memphis. He is now a St. Louis Cardinal. Ramon Urias has been transferred to the 60-day injured list. We have the lineup game coming up next. We'll see if Blaze Jordan is in the lineup. So don't go anywhere. Stick with us right here in the Fast Lane. I'm Andrew Marsh, and the SportsCenter update is brought to you by Universal Windows Direct. You'll be saying, I love my windows.
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0: Sin on 101 ESPN, Kerry Davis, Jamie Rivers, Ian Jamarsh, Anthony Salter. Time to play a lineup game, and this one gets a lot more interesting, boys. Now that Blaze Jordan has been recalled from Triple A Memphis, but it doesn't mean he's in the lineup.
1: Lead him off.
0: We remember where other guys have been called up before, and I don't think so, Jamie.
2: Lead him off.
0: He's excited. Jamie's excited.
2: Shortstop, Jamie.
0: We've heard, exactly.
2: What are you doing?
0: We've heard other guys being called up, and then they're not in the lineup that night. But we'll see. Ready?
1: Well, he did play, both games yesterday, so he might get a day off. He might be a bat off the bench tonight.
0: Never know. Or let's find out. How about that? Show us J.J. Weatherholt.
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2: 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That's right.
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1: 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Mason Wynn?
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15: We aren't in the top 10.
16: Wait.
17: This is bullshit.
16: He's the best in the business.
18: Best arm in baseball.
1: All right.
0: Who's on the bump for the Cards?
2: Is it not Dustin May?
1: It's
0: Leahy. Okay. So,
1: what I said earlier today.
0: Herrera is the DH, right?
2: Crooks is batting, probably batting eighth. You need a third baseman, Anthony.
1: I need a center field.
2: And you need a center fielder.
0: And if Church, we assume that Church is ninth.
2: Center field.
1: And I would say that Crooks is
0: seventh.
1: Seven?
2: I would say he's eight.
0: So you think this could be our Blaze Jordan?
2: Either Fermin or Blaze.
1: I think it's going to be the Ferminator. This kid hasn't even. He's barely got his uniform in his hands. He's meeting people. He's learning. Like,
0: okay.
1: Huh?
2: See ball, hit ball.
1: Yeah.
2: Hit ball hard. One of my favorite stats.
1: If it was me, I'd say that it's too much in a 24-hour span. Get him from Memphis. Get him here. Get him acclimated. Get him. Let him breathe. You tell the kid, hey. Get some swings and whatever, blah, blah. You could be a bat off the bench tonight, but just drink it in. That's my own opinion.
2: Throw him in the fire.
1: Okay.
2: We got one. Sink or swim, young fella.
1: One and one, Anthony.
2: It's your time. What the hell we bring you here for? We sent the other guy down.
1: It's a long-term vision. It's not a smash and grab.
2: We're not going to put the money in the bag, Kirk Cousins style is what I'm saying.
1: Well, that's been a long-term play, too.
2: But it was a smash and grab to begin. It just turned into a long-term deal, like Blaze Jordan for the Cardinals.
0: All right, so either way, we're thinking this is the third baseman.
2: Yeah.
1: Yep.
0: All right. You guys want me to make the call?
1: Well, we both have our opinions.
2: What do you think?
0: Show us Blaze Jordan.
19: You are so wrong.
1: Damn it, man. No faith in me. That feeling you have right now, you deserve every bit of it.
2: I was hopeful.
1: No. You got blinded.
0: Okay, well, why don't you do for me, and then we'll go from there.
2: We'll regroup.
1: No.
2: You said Ferminator here.
1: I just said it wouldn't be Blaze Jordan.
2: No, you said it would be Jose Fermin.
0: Let's go.
2: Go, Jamie.
1: I did not say that.
2: Jamie, okay. Go.
0: All right, well, whoever you think.
1: Roll the tape back.
2: No, who do you think it is?
0: Who do you think
2: it is? You call it out.
0: You call.
1: Okay, well, you guys get it wrong. Now you're competing.
2: We just said. You choose.
0: I'm on the bench now. It's you. You're up.
2: We were wrong.
1: Show us Jimmy Crooks.
20: Who are you?
19: I'm nobody.
20: No. I know you. He was at the party with me when I was talking about. Remember? He's Jimmy's brother, the guy. The singer.
1: I like them apples.
0: Why did you just say
1: should
0: that?
1: Should I just keep going?
0: Initially.
1: I said it's not Blaze Jordan. And you guys are like,
0: well, why did you say this is Jimmy Crooks? Well,
1: say it for me. No, it's not, because Jimmy Crooks.
0: You know what he's doing?
1: I like
0: he's,
1: that.
0: He's going to be a hero. He's a hero biscuit
2: in his
0: right
2: own
0: now.
2: Mind.
0: He's a hero
2: always.
0: Biscuit. He's not on our team.
2: In his own
0: he's
2: mind.
0: He's trying to fly.
1: No, you guys tried to sewer me.
0: Go ahead.
1: You know what? So,
2: no, you know what?
1: Take
2: go
1: it right there.
2: Finish it.
0: Go ahead.
2: Good. Tell us who's next.
1: I'm already finished. Trust me. That last one finished me off.
0: Go for it.
2: You know who's the rest of the lineup? Go ahead.
1: No, you guys go ahead.
2: Who do you think here?
1: You're not going to bully me again.
2: Well, we have to have a vote. Who do you think is here in the 8-hole?
1: Bully me.
2: Who do you think is here in the 8-hole?
0: Yeah, what do you think?
2: You got to have a vote.
1: What'd you call me?
2: The 8-hole, not the other word, which you are as well.
1: No, Anthony, you tell us what you think.
2: Who do you think, Anthony?
1: Yeah.
0: Blaze Jordan.
2: Who do you think, Jamie?
1: I don't think it's Blaze Jordan. Maybe it's the Furminator.
2: Jose for me as well. Go ahead.
1: No, you go ahead. I already did my thing.
2: I believe
1: I did my time.
2: Jamie thinks it's Jose Fermin, so do I. Show us Jose Fermin.
6: Not great.
2: Damn it, Jamie. See what you did? Thanks a lot, Jamie.
1: Anthony's fault.
2: Thanks, Jamie.
1: You let us do it.
0: Unbelievable.
1: Jesus.
0: Go ahead, Jamie. Now it is your turn.
1: It's his show now. Now all of a sudden.
0: Now it is your turn. Go for it.
2: It's your turn.
0: Pile of crap.
1: That's gotta be that. Show us Blaze Jordan.
15: It was Johnny Hopkins.
1: I told you guys.
15: Sloan Ketter. And they were blazing that up every day.
0: Nice. Nice, Marsh. Good. Good. In the lineup. All right. Show us Nathan Church.
1: Oh, now he's going to go.
17: I believe in the Church of Baseball.
1: Now
17: I tried all the major religions and most of the minor ones.
1: Oh, man.
0: You know, Jamie, one day you'll learn.
1: Doubt it.
0: Go ahead, Marsh. Run that thing.
18: All right. Leading off, second baseman J.J. Weatherholt. Batting second, your DH, Yvonne Herrera. Batting third, first baseman Alec Burleson. Your cleanup hitter in right field, Jordan Walker. Batting fifth in left field, Lars Nootbaar. Batting sixth, the shortstop, Mason Winn. Batting seventh in catching, Jimmy Crooks. Batting eighth, your third baseman, Blaze Jordan. And batting ninth in center field, Nathan Church.
21: Believe what I just saw!
22: Home run!
0: All right, Marsh. What are the updated standings? We had some home runs.
18: We did. I am now the leader with 13. Anthony, you have 12. Jamie has 10. Ooh. And Carrie has 5. You guys can already write in pen who I'm taking.
0: Blaze Jordan?
1: Oh, of course. Marshy loves the storyline. I love it.
18: Anthony, you're up.
0: Jordan Walker.
1: Oh, man. Lars Nootbaar.
2: Well, give me Alec Burleson.
1: That's a good call.
0: Yeah. All right, there you go. Lineup game. By the way, why don't we take some mic drops, Scott Lee Heating Company mic drops, via the 101 ESPN mobile app powered by Dobbs Tire and Auto Centers. 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Again, if you're just joining us, Blaze Jordan has been recalled. Nolan Gorman is optioned to Memphis. What are your thoughts? And we'll continue our conversation about Blaze Jordan. 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
26: 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And it's called the Eddie. It's the king of all foods.
27: Like Mr. Shannon always said, if you're 21 in the mood, come on over to that Clark Bridge and come see Fast Eddie's Bon Air in beautiful Alton, Illinois.
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28: 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I don't have anything to bitch and moan about. Now I do. Go Cards. Love you.
29: Anthony, I am listening to you, and it's 90-some degrees outside. I'm mowing my effing lawn. You're calling me lazy? I had to leave a mic drop just to tell you to shut up, you butthead. Honestly, though, I love you guys. Thanks for having me on all the time, even though I don't know anything. I'm about as good as Anthony right now. Sorry, I just... Hurt people, Anthony.
0: That's our guy, Ed. Affectionately known as Bacon Wrap Wiener in the Snake Pit, our YouTube channel. Jerry was the first one. Yeah, well, listen, sometimes... Here's the truth. A little peek behind the curtain. Marsh was getting not frustrated, but he was a little peeved that people weren't leaving mic drops. And he told me before one of the breaks, he goes, "Hey, Anthony, just can you please tease this?" Because Marsh is a nice guy, right? Nice kid. He's like, "Hey, can you just please tease these mic drops again?" And I said, "Sure, man. You want me to insult people?" And he goes, "Do what you got to do." So that's what I did. I insulted you. And we got two mic drops out of it, so hey.
8: Dude, we got more than two.
0: Son of a bean. All right. Breaking news within the last 20 minutes. Blaze Jordan has been recalled from, it's not recalled, right?
1: His contract has been selected.
0: Thank you.
1: It's all weird.
0: Let's make sure we get the facts and stats correct. Yeah,
1: the options thing. And
0: right. Well, he's not recalled because he was never up.
1: But he was still in your organization. Nobody else could call him up, so it's weird.
0: He'll make his debut tonight. He's going to bat eighth and play third base for your St. Louis Cardinals. So you've been begging to see Blaze Jordan for weeks now.
2: Begging
0: not to see Nolan Gorman. Because guess what? He's been optioned. He'll be playing for the Memphis Redbirds for a while. So Blaze Jordan is up. We just played the lineup game. And he is, again, hitting eighth and playing third base. Now, we did ask for your Scott Lee Heating Company mic drops. When it comes to your thoughts on Blaze Jordan being called up, here's JP.
9: Hey, guys. This is JP Maxwell from Rolla. I was actually talking about this. I've got a live sports show on the local ESPN station, ESPN 104.9 in Rolla, Missouri. I was talking about it just this last week, and I said, at this point, I'm over the Nolan Gorman experiment. We just need to make a change. I love how Chaim Bloom and this new regime are giving the young players an opportunity. No more of this, hey, you know, you've been up here for 5 years, you haven't done anything, but we're just going to go ahead and just like let you stick around for a while. No, prove yourself. Now they're giving these young guys the opportunity, and to me, at this point, why not give Blaze Jordan the chance? I mean, if he proves himself, then you've got something. If not, then you can send him back down and to go ahead and begin to work on his refinement. But Nolan Gorman is not working for us. And at this point, he's hurting his trade value more than he's helping it. I'm done with it. I like the move. And I'm hoping great things for this young kid because I really like the way this team is playing.
0: Yeah, well said. Well said, JP. Absolutely. You know, Marsh had asked me in a break. He goes, you think Mo would have done this? And I said, absolutely not. I think he probably would have... option Nolan Gorman, bring up somebody that can like recall Thomas Tajace, and then go and then they would roll with Fermin.
1: Yeah.
0: Chaim Bloom, he might have the pulse of the fan base. And look, say what you want, you're trying to get people out to the games. I know the Cardinals have put a lot of effort into revamping the fan experience. They knew this was going to be a rebuild. They're tired of seeing the red seats all the time, and it's been that way for several years now. Chaim Bloom may have more of he might not be as tone deaf as the front office was in years past. Now, that's not to say that he's going to just do whatever the fans want, because as we all know, if you're going to do that, you're going to be sitting with the fans at some point. The famous quote, I forget who said it. I know Doug Armstrong repeated it not too long ago, but bottom line is he knows that fans want to see Blaze Jordan. Blaze Jordan clearly continues to hit at every level, and he must have done just enough to show them that he can play third base and then feed them feel comfortable about it, and he's up. So, no, I don't think that Mo would have made this move. And it's great to see Chaim Bloom, CD, play things a little bit more...
2: fast and loose.
0: Yeah, he's not as risk averse.
2: Yeah.
0: As Mo was.
2: I think it's awesome, right? We've watched Nolan Gorman. We have all hoped that that power that he has would translate into more hits, more opportunities, and be that guy, that left-handed bat that can hit the ball over the wall. He hasn't done it this year. He hasn't done it in a while. So to make this move, I'm excited about it. I don't think this move happens in years past. But I do think that, you owe it to your team and to your fan base to put the best people on the field at all times, which is why they made the move of sending Victor Scott down, which is now why they made the move of sending Nolan Gorman down. You want to give guys an opportunity to see if they are able to handle the workload, see if they're able to handle the adjustments that need to be made on a day-to-day basis. You don't want to see guys fail, especially younger guys, but and this is if I'm not mistaken, looking at the lineup, this is the first, like, well, Crooks is another young guy that they brought up. But those two guys, giving them an opportunity and see where they fare, you know, in this time span that they have to play. If they do well, they stay. If they don't, maybe you send them back down, and hopefully in that time some of those other guys have fixed or corrected some of the issues that they've had, and they might get another opportunity.
0: Right.
1: Do you think Chaim Bloom is just more in touch with the minor league system? Do you think he's more in touch with what they have in their – because he knew exactly – he brought him here from Boston. Yeah. Now he went right into the minor leagues. He knows quickly. And because he's been working under John Mozeliak, and his number one priority was fix the minor league system, mm-hmm. all of our systems, period, dot. All
0: yeah.
1: And so maybe he just knows. Like – Blaze Jordan, it's ready. It's not too soon.
0: Mm-hmm.
1: Let's bring him up. Jimmy Crooks is ready.
0: Yeah, same idea, too. He also may say, you know what? I'm not quite sure, but I need to see it.
1: Yeah.
0: I need to see it, and this isn't a – we can't keep – he doesn't have the attachment. I know he traded for Blaze Jordan. He drafted him in Boston, or at least was part of the contingency in Boston that drafted him, right? But he's not emotionally tied to all these players in the minor leagues. He didn't select them. So it becomes, you step in, you're like, okay, let me get eyes on this. Let me see what I think. I didn't draft this kid. I didn't stake my future to him. I'm going to see what these guys can do. And if you're hitting 196 or 194 with one hit over the last 3 weeks, you're going to have to go down.
1: Yeah.
0: And I'll have a guy come up. So maybe he's not as emotionally tied. But I do like what you're saying. Because he did, you're right. He went down to the minors and like he spent a lot of time down there.
1: He stays on top of it more.
0: Maybe.
1: Like, not that Mo got complacent. I'm not saying that at all. But Mo is in the majors for so long that there was probably a gap there between what he was viewing with his own eyeballs as opposed to what he was just kind of hearing through the grapevine.
0: Yeah, or getting the advanced scouting reports and things like that and making a decision that way.
1: And I do think that because the Cardinals are playing so well as a group, it also affords Chaim Bloom to do this. Because, Gorman was not hitting, you said, the one hit in forever.
0: Mm-hmm.
1: So if Blaze Jordan comes up and he goes 0 for 3, who cares?
0: Yeah.
1: Who cares? We had nothing in that slot anyways. So let's see what he's got. Like, we're winning games. We're putting up 20, 22 runs each series.
0: Yeah. Let's go.
1: Yeah.
18: You know, we always talk about the trade deadline, and I don't believe the Cardinals will be buyers by any means at the trade deadline, but it does feel like bringing these young guys up feels like the addition to this team to make them better.
0: Mm-hmm.
18: Like it just automatically bringing him up. Everyone's like, oh my God, the team's better.
0: Yeah.
18: That's how
0: right.
18: I feel.
0: Right. Well, when a guy's hitting 194, then
18: same thing with Victor Scott when Nathan Church came back. And then
0: I'm like, hey, if Church can just be an average player, just be an average hitter, they are significantly better because Victor Scott was unfortunately offensively just dreadful. All right. Exciting times here. Do we have a gauntlet contestant, Marsh?
18: I reached out to Charlie, and we'll see if will play in the gauntlet.
0: Yeah, we'll find out next here on 101 ESPN.
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0: 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I'm Anthony Stalzer, and we welcome Charlie into the program. What's up, Charlie?
15: Hey, good afternoon, guys.
0: How's your Friday going, Charlie?
15: I cannot complain. Love the weather.
0: Good man.
15: Not doing much this afternoon, just relaxing.
1: Nice!
0: Tell you what, Charlie, you deserve it, okay?
15: Hey, thanks.
0: Yeah, absolutely. Would you like to take on Andrew Marsh, Kerry Davis, Jamie Rivers, or me in round one?
15: I will take on... Let's you and me play, Anthony.
0: Wow, the suspense killed me for a second. Holy smokes.
1: Long pause.
0: All right. Charlie, good luck to you.
15: Thanks.
1: All right, Anthony, get the hell out of here. All right. All right, Charlie, Anthony's on his way to the Cone of Silence, which means it's time for you to tell Marshy to spin that wheel, please.
15: Marshy, spin that wheel, please.
1: All right, buddy. I got to ask you, do you have a preference here against my guy, Anthony?
15: Against Anthony, probably baseball.
1: Okay. How do you feel about random?
15: Better than hockey.
1: All right, well, random it is, bud. Random it is. You'll get four questions here. I don't know what the hell they'll be, but each one is worth 2 points. If you use the options, they become worth 1 point. Obviously, a wrong answer, 0 points. And if you're tied after four questions, we'll go to a walk-off, and we will get a winner here today. Charlie, are you ready?
15: I'm ready. Thanks.
1: All right, buddy. Here we go. Question number one. What year was the first iPhone released?
15: Wow.
1: Final answer?
15: Final answer.
1: Question number two. You may have recently learned that Taylor Swift is the most streamed female artist of all time on Spotify. Who is the most streamed male artist of all time?
3: Are you saying streamed?
1: Streamed, like streaming services.
2: Streaming music.
3: Oh. Options, please.
2: Is it Justin Bieber, Bad Bunny, or Bruno Mars?
3: I think I'll go Bad Bunny.
2: Final answer?
3: Yeah, final, sorry.
1: All right, Bad Bunny it is.
18: Question number three. This popular candy was originally named Fruit Chews. Name that candy.
3: Fruit Chews?
18: Fruit Chews. C-H-E-W-S.
3: Options, please.
18: Options are Sour Patch Kids, Starburst, or Jolly Rancher.
3: You can't chew Jolly Ranchers. What was the second one?
18: Starburst.
3: I'll do Starburst. Final answer.
1: All right. Final question here. This famous director brought us Get Out, Us, and Nope, all within 6 years. Name that director. So those are all movies. Get Out, Us, Nope.
3: Yep. Jordan Peele. Final answer.
1: All right.
3: That's pretty good.
1: I love it.
3: I wasn't expecting that one, Randall.
1: Yeah, well, there you go. All right. Oh, Anthony's back in here, making his way over to his spot. Going to plug his ears in. Anthony, how's the cone of silence on a Friday?
0: I was chatting with my guy, Mike Ryder.
1: Yeah.
0: Asked him what his plans were. And he's going to watch the U.S. take on Paraguay tonight, the World Cup.
2: USA.
0: Jamie. USA.
4: USA. USA.
1: Is he watching at home or at a local establishment?
0: He did not get into that, but knowing Mike Ryder, he'll be working and he'll be at home.
1: Yeah. I think he'll watch it out somewhere. Because after a long week of working, Mike, do that. Probably going to watch it at home. What?
0: I don't know.
1: All right, Anthony, your category. Random.
0: I don't want to play.
18: Final answer.
0: I just don't. I don't want to play.
1: Anthony.
0: Yeah.
1: Pack a lunch.
0: I'll just go right to the cone of silence. Charlie, right. Congrats. We'll have you back on Monday. I don't feel like random.
1: I don't like your attitude.
0: I don't feel like random.
1: You got to suck more than usual right now.
0: I always say something stupid, and then I get a t-shirt about it.
3: Brazil.
0: Exactly.
1: You got to fix your attitude before you start this.
0: I don't want to play.
1: Okay, you know what then? Are you conceding?
0: No, of course not.
1: All right, let's go. I was wondering if you're a quitter, you know? I got to know.
0: I'm never a quitter. Huh. Go ahead. What's the first question?
1: Are you ready or not?
0: I'm ready. I was born ready.
1: In tears.
0: I was born ready. Ready to run.
1: Question one, Anthony. Stinks. What year was the first iPhone released?
0: First iPhone was released, of course. I got an idea, a roundabout idea, but let's narrow this you know what down. What's the options?
1: 2006, 2007, 2008.
0: I was going to say a little earlier, so I'm glad I figured it was 2000. 2000s. 2006, 2007, 2008. Let's go 2007. Final answer.
2: Question number two. You may have recently learned that Taylor Swift is the most streamed female artist of all time on Spotify. Who is the most streamed male artist of all time?
0: Of all time?
2: Mm-hmm.
0: First person that comes to mind would probably be Michael. But let's see. Let's get the options just to make sure I'm not leaving anybody that's obvious.
2: Justin Bieber, Bad Bunny, Bruno Mars.
0: Bruno Mars we know is the most downloaded male, but is he all of all time? So you got the Biebs, You got the Bun Man, and you've got Bruno Mars. Why don't we go with the Biebs? Final answer.
18: The Bun Man. All right, question number three. This popular candy was originally named Fruit Chews. Name that candy.
0: Fruit Chews. I feel like I'm doing terribly, so why don't we go shot in the dark, Starburst. Final answer. Starburst is my answer.
1: All right, Anthony. Final question. This famous director brought us Get Out, Us, and Nope, all within 6 years. Name that director.
0: I'm pretty sure that's Justin Peele of Key and Peele. Is that his first name, Justin Peele? 99% sure. Justin Peele.
18: Oh. Is that his first name?
0: Shoot. Oh, man. The Falcons also had a Justin Peele. Am I confusing the two? No, I'm going to regret this. Justin Peele, final answer. I'm not even going to look at you guys.
1: All right, let's start with question two. You may have recently learned Taylor Swift is the most streamed female artist of all time on Spotify. Who is the most streamed male artist of all time? Our guy Charlie took the options and said the Bun Man. Bad Bunny.
0: I almost went with the Bun Man because he's like the outlier.
1: And Anthony went with the Biebs. Carrie, answer is?
2: It's the Bun Man, the Bad Bunny.
0: The Bun Man. Carrie, I should have went. That was the one that didn't make sense to me.
1: Mm-hmm.
0: I should have followed my instincts on that.
1: Let's go. Question one. What year was the first iPhone released? Anthony, you said 2007. Charlie said 2007. Answer is?
18: 2007.
0: Way to go, Charlie.
1: But Charlie did not need the options.
0: Even better. Nice job.
18: This man is already conceited.
1: Question three. This popular candy was originally named Fruit Chews. Name that candy. Charlie said Starburst. Anthony said Starburst. Answer is?
2: It's Starburst.
1: Starburst. But Anthony did not need the option. So here we are, sitting at 4-3. Final question. This famous director brought us Get Out, Us, and Nope, all within 6 years. Name that director. Charlie said Jordan Peele.
0: Oh! Justin Peele did play for the Falcons.
1: Anthony said Justin Peele. Marshy.
0: Nice job, Charlie.
18: It is Jordan Peele.
1: Charlie.
5: You have chosen wisely.
1: He's already over in the back.
0: Just go ahead and punish myself now.
1: Charlie, good job, buddy.
7: Hey, thank you, guys.
1: Good job, Charlie.
7: Appreciate it.
1: All right, Charlie, we'll see you.
0: Nice work, Charlie.
1: See you Monday. Anthony won't be here all next week.
0: I know.
1: So, kind of works out. You'll have Marshy, myself,
0: I'm suspending Carrie. Myself, guys.
1: For an entire week. All right, Charlie, have a great weekend, buddy.
0: That's why you chose.
7: Thank you, guys.
1: Yeah, nice job.
0: Good job, Charlie. Justin,
1: you said it.
0: I said it.
1: I know
0: Justin. Justin Peele is a Falcon. He's a former Falcon player, and I thought I was confusing the two.
1: When you said Peele, I was like, "Oh yeah, man,
2: he's right on
1: like,
2: spot." Okay,
1: I mean, we got one here. Yeah. Like, we're in one.
0: Now I probably lose anyways. All right, did he use the options? Anyway.
2: You would have lost 6-5. You would have lost 6-5.
1: But had you went with the Bun Man like you wanted to,
0: yeah,
1: we'd have had a walk off.
0: Ah, dang.
18: Hmm.
0: I didn't even look at you guys.
2: You should have just said Peele.
0: No, I don't think you would have gave it to him.
2: If he said Peele?
1: No, Could be Tim Peel, NHL referee. You know, mm-hmm. I just don't know.
0: Could be Justin Peel, former Falcon tight end.
1: Oh, Peelsy.
0: Yeah, old Peelsy. Yeah. Mm. Yeah. I had a bad feeling of that about that one. Guys, take care of it next week, okay?
1: Yeah.
0: Right. Yeah, yeah. Yep. Okay.
1: Good job, Anthony.
0: No, I don't give me any credit for losing. What do we want to do here, boys? Do we have more mic drops, Marsh, on the situation, Blaze Jordan situation?
18: I can take a look, Anthony.
0: You feel good about it?
18: I can absolutely refresh this mic drop.
1: Let's just talk about something.
0: Yeah, we'll talk about sports next.
18: Oh, we got some more mic drops. They're coming in, Anthony, after you criticized everybody.
0: Right. Well, that's why I did it. I'm already in the penalty box. I'll continue to be on the penalty box, and we'll dive back into your thoughts on Blaze Jordan coming up and playing tonight for the Cardinals. Nolan Gorman, option down in Memphis. We'll get into it next on 101 ESPN.
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0: You know, I'm very happy to see Blaze Jordan get called up, but I really want to know why Hunter Dobbins was sent down. I don't think he did anything to deserve to be sent down.
1: So it was Sam who left us a mic drop, a Scott Lee Heating Company mic drop. Yeah, that one's actually pretty easy to answer. No, he didn't do anything wrong, but he's also not a fresh arm. And don't forget, he's joining a starting rotation now. That would mean it's a six-man starting rotation. So you do not have another pitcher out of your bullpen. So it is merely a he goes down. He wasn't going to be throwing over the next couple of days anyways. You bring up a fresh arm in Roycroft, and now you have somebody out of the pen that can aid your bullpen. Whereas Hunter Dobbins, you just be using a spot for somebody who's not pitching.
2: Yeah.
1: Because you got a six-man rotation.
2: What's
1: now?
2: The rule? He's got to be down for, what, 15 days now before you can bring him back?
1: And I guarantee you, as soon as that's up, he'll be back up.
2: Yeah. I just think it's just weird sometimes, the messaging, you know, because Ollie and them were talking about, no, he's here. He's in the rotation, you know.
1: Right.
2: He's in the rotation until he's not.
1: Look, every team, every smart team uses the minor league shuttle to perfection.
2: Yeah.
1: The Dodgers are notorious for it. They do a great job of circumventing how they can use the IL, the options that they have for players. They do a great job of it. Heim Bloom's just playing the game, too. So I wouldn't read too much into Hunter Dobbins going down as some sort of demotion.
2: No, I don't view it that way.
1: But and Sam, you know, I'm sure other people were thinking that, too. Again, I wouldn't look too far into that. So, again, we're looking for some Scott Lee Heating Company mic drops. And then we also have one on Vic, and maybe Vic's talking about Blaze Jordan.
3: I guess this is an okay move. You know, obviously Gorman was sucking hitting, but this sounds like you guys and the fans, especially the Sheep fans, are just, you know, liking the shirtless guys out in the outfield and things like that. But if this guy can't catch the ball, he won't do us any good. So hopefully he can catch the ball and stuff. Like I said, I've never been a fan of the whole rebuild in the first place, regardless of what their record is now. I would have just kept not doing the same thing, but trying to, you know, spend the money on where they needed to go to get to this record or above. But I'm happy that Walker finally has proven himself. Hopefully this isn't a one-off, and see where the rest of the year takes us. But if this kid fails, then where do the Cardinals go next?
2: What, right back?

0: any sort of energy being created at Busch Stadium. It was a morgue the last 3 years.
1: It was bad, yeah.
0: It was an absolute morgue. And people are stealing stuff, right, Marsh?
2: Yeah, someone stole my Adam Wainwright puzzle.
0: Yeah, ones. I'm not going back to that world where my man Andrew Marsh can't go to a game and not get his Adam Wainwright puzzle stolen, okay? So if the guys want to go tarps off down there, create a little energy, I'm good with it. Did he say he would spend the money?
1: Yeah, I don't understand.
0: To get the same record? Did I hear that right? I don't want to misquote him.
2: Yeah, so it was something along the lines of not do a rebuild, but not do what they were doing, but spend the money to get to the same record that they're at right now.
0: Okay, so
1: isn't this way better right now?
2: But you know what happened? Last year, they were at like the same record, and then it didn't work.
0: Right.
1: Yeah, but you know, we're not the predictor of the future. Certainly, hindsight is a wonderful tool.
0: That one confused me.
1: He just seemed angry or just sad.
0: Well, he started off with, did he call everybody sheep?
1: Yeah.
2: Yeah.
1: Okay. Everybody's sheep.
0: The sheep who are following the shirts off.
1: Who's the shepherd, though? If we're the sheep, who's the shepherd?
0: Vic, probably.
1: It's not the shirts off guys.
0: No.
1: Is it?
0: I don't think so.
1: I follow those guys to a party, maybe, but.
0: Sure.
1: You know.
3: Yeah.
0: Hey, you know what, Vic? We appreciate the mic drop.
1: Yeah.
0: Gary?
3: I mean, Vic is probably a wonderful guy. I didn't particularly agree with that take. Hmm. I'll just leave it at that.
2: I wonder how many fans.
3: I was taught.
1: What the hell is that crap?
3: If you don't have anything nice to say.
1: I've seen your eyeballs crossed before. Give me that crap.
0: I've seen you almost break that keyboard responding to people that you disagree with.
1: Typing on that thing like the keyboard owed him money.
0: Seriously.
3: Hey, man, I didn't agree with Vic, and he's entitled to his opinion.
1: You been going to that anger management class?
3: You know it.
1: Yeah, I took the same one.
3: I saw you when I was leaving the other day.
1: Results vary.
2: I wonder how many fans out there actually have the same thought process as Vic.
1: None.
2: Like watching this team, what they're doing right now, and being like, you know what?
0: Screw this.
2: I don't like it. I don't like the rebuild.
1: I hate this winning
2: build.
3: Who gets mad at the Tarp South crew? Like, what have they done?
1: What the hell did they do?
3: The team is winning. Jordan Walker is having a hell of a season. Nolan Gorman was stinking. He wasn't playing particularly well. You bring up Blaze Gorman. It's not Blaze Jordan. It's not like Nolan Gorman was Nolan Arenado at third base to begin with. Like, I don't think. I don't know, man. Vic, I hope you have a wonderful weekend, sir, and you get out in the sun, man. It's a beautiful weekend. I'm sure it's going to be nice outside. Enjoy the weather. If you have kids or grandkids, enjoy those little tykes, you know? Watch some Cardinal baseball, man. It's fun. Hell, I don't know. It's fun.
1: Eight games above 500. This is crap.
3: Jamie, hey, well, you don't know, Bob.
0: I would have spent more to get there.
3: You guys are being mean, man. Keep it classy, fellas.
2: Who said that?
3: Huh?
1: Who's being mean?
3: Keep it classy. Who's this? Everyone on the text line is being extremely mean.
1: Oh, he looked right at Marshy. Oh, they're
2: talking to us.
1: Yeah, he's like right at Marshy. Poor Marshy.
2: He did look right at me and said, Marshy, yeah, wait, keep it classy.
3: Keep it classy.
0: Keep it classy.
3: I'm looking at Ant through the YouTube channel, staring right at him.
0: Who? Yeah, man.
3: Anthony.
0: I'm giving you a thumbs up. You'll see it in 30 seconds.
3: All right.
0: All right. When we get to our sports six pack, part one.
2: I'm sure people have a lot of questions.
0: Oh, yeah.
1: I would imagine.
3: They got a lot of things they've said on this text line.
0: No doubt.
1: Well, they're not wrong.
0: 314-399-9646, the Air Comfort Service text line. You got any questions for us, send it there. And we'll answer them next on 101 ESPN.
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14: 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Nolan Gorman and Hunter Dobbins have been optioned to Memphis. Ramon Urias has been transferred to the 60-day injured list. And Blaze Jordan will make his Cardinals debut tonight. He'll play third base, and he will bat eighth in the lineup. We played the lineup game earlier today. 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
12: Question number one.
14: From the 314, is this the last we've seen of Ramon Urias?
21: Ooh, maybe. He was transferred to the 60-day IL. Maybe, you know, unless he fills in down the road, it's just kind of a bench spot when the rosters expand maybe in August, but I don't know. It doesn't look good for Ramon Urias. I didn't mind the pickup. I didn't. He's a veteran player, knows the division, haven't played in Milwaukee for a number of years, but ultimately couldn't stay healthy. And hopefully Blaze Jordan's the guy now at third base.
6: Yeah, hopefully it works out that way. As far as Urias is concerned, I thought it was a savvy move by management. You get a veteran player that you can depend upon. Don't expect too much offensively. He has won a gold glove in the past, so you're banking on hopefully getting good defense out of him. Mm-hmm. He's been injured most of the year, so that hasn't worked out the way you want. Hopefully that, moving forward, is Blaze Jordan.
14: The more I think about it, though, if he does not get injured, that means Nolan Gorman probably doesn't have as many at-bats, which means you don't get to this point. They probably hold on to him a little bit longer at the big league club before sending him down. So, in a way...
6: It's the butterfly effect, Marcy.
14: It is, yeah.
22: Ramon,
14: it's the butterfly effect.
22: Did us a favor.
6: Yeah.
22: What you're saying. Thank God for Ramon is what Marcy's saying.
6: Statue coming
22: if
6: soon.
22: If it wasn't for Ramon, if statue coming soon... Courtesy of Blaze Jordan. If it wasn't for you getting injured, brother, they never got to see how poorly Nolan Gorman was playing, and I'd still be in Memphis.
6: That's a good point.
22: Hey, send him a gift. Christmas time. Christmas card.
6: Thank you for second.
22: Thank you card.
12: Question number two.
14: All right, the never-ending wipe wants to know, even if Nolan Gorman gets hot in AAA, would it be enough to give him another shot with the Cardinals? Can you really trust it?
6: Depends for me how hot he gets down there. If he's starting to smoke the ball on a nightly basis and he's clearly too good to be at that level, I don't know if you bring him up and give him a shot at third base again. If you bring him up and give him the bat off the bench / DH role, or are you at that point, you send out an email to the other team saying, hey, man, Nolan Gorman's available. See what you get for him. Or you throw him in a package at the deadline. But again, it's going to depend, for me anyways, it depends on, define hot as far as like how he's hitting. If he's just dominant down there, then I don't think leaving him there is ultimately the play. Do I think bringing him back to the major leagues for your team is the play? Maybe, maybe not. Maybe he's part of a bigger trade.
21: Agreed. Well said.
12: Question number three.
14: From Intimidator75, I'm rooting against the Knicks simply because of the fans. Do you think most people really hate the Knicks as a team or because of the fans as I do? I find the fans really arrogant.
21: Yeah, I think it's that. I think it's the national scene that gets exposed, right? And when the Red Sox, and we hate this being in St. Louis, but in the Red Sox in 04, the national thought was like, oh, look at them, finally, right? So everybody kind of hopped on board. People were long tired of the evil empire. So when the Red Sox beat them, it was kind of an easy team to root for. By 2007, they became a nation. And the Boston fan base became easily the most annoying in all of sports in ever, Bob. And I will never root for anything Boston. It's just annoying. And I like the Celtics. I do. Jason Tatum's there, you know. Mm-hmm. Celtics come. But Boston in general, I hope they don't win another damn thing. Ever. In ever, Bob.
0: Wow.
21: Blues in 2019. Easy team to root for. Team had never won. Fun story. All good. The Knicks and their fans, it's still a big city, despite the fact they haven't had a lot of success, and they're acting like children. Hmm. Yeah. Or frat, like a frat party. Hmm. So, go Spurs.
0: Go Spurs, go.
21: Even though the series is over. No way. No way Knicks blow this. Ever.
22: That's ridiculous, man. I can see people not rooting for the Knicks because their fans, those people that are doing the things that they're doing, throwing stuff at players, mm-hmm. ripping fans' jerseys off for just wearing their jersey.
21: Yeah.
22: Like, I couldn't imagine being a Spurs fan or any team's fan going to an opposing team. Yeah, say you got your son with you. Mm-hmm. Like your kid with you, like or hell, just you by yourself. I've seen people getting their hair lit on fire, and the young lady is crying.
19: That's crazy.
22: Like, you don't understand the trauma that comes along with that. What you did to that person,
21: right?
22: That person may not ever want to be in big crowds ever again because of that incident of getting their hair set on fire. You should be punched in your face.
21: Yep,
22: like multiple times, repeatedly.
21: Yes,
22: until you can no longer do dumb things, until the whatever shifts in your brain that allows the dumb things to stop. I think it's ridiculous. This has nothing to do with the Knicks, the basketball team or the organization or anyone associated with the New York Knicks. These are just idiotic fans doing idiotic things.
21: Agreed.
20: Yeah, and people shouldn't be rewarded for that dumb behavior.
19: Man, that dumb behavior is going to happen whether that team wins or loses.
22: That ain't got nothing to do with the players.
20: For sure.
19: Unfortunately, right? Like, it's brutal because if they lose, they'll have a reason to be angry. Mm-hmm. If they win, they have a reason to be destructive because they're, like, out of mm-hmm. their minds, like, happy. It's just, I don't know how you fix it. I just don't.
20: Yeah, I remember one fan base when they won the Stanley Cup, burned down the entire city. Now, that was in a documentary called Bruce Almighty.
21: Mm. Yeah, that's different.
20: Yeah, a little different.
21: Yeah.
22: That's because he had, like, auto-replied yes to every mm-hmm. single thing.
19: Yeah,
22: He stopped answering them. He just hit the auto-reply on his email.
19: Mm-hmm. Yeah, be careful when
22: for
19: you do
22: everything
19: that.
22: Everything that was sent, he's like, yes, yes, yes, yes. And it caused chaos.
21: Right, it certainly did.
22: It was chaos.
20: Sabres won the Stanley Cup. That's crazy.
22: Right. Saved them some time.
21: Yeah, but it was caused some problems long term. Yeah, and you never want to cut corners. All right, let's continue our sports six pack. Part two is coming up next. Keep those questions rolling into the Air Comfort Service text line at 314-399-9646. Again, we'll continue our sports six pack next.
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0: Let's continue our sports six pack here on the Fast Line on 101 ESPN. Kerry Davis, Jamie Rivers, Anthony Stalter, Andrew Morse with question four.
1: Question number four.
2: All right, we get a question from the 636. What event this weekend is the Fast Lane most excited for? Is it the World Cup, the NBA Finals, the Stanley Cup Final, or the UFC White House? Please answer with your heart, Anthony, as I know.
0: World Cup.
2: You're the soccer expert.
0: Are you kidding me? It's the World Cup.
3: What game in particular?
0: The United States versus Paraguay. Oh, well, Mexico.
3: who they matching up against?
4: Didn't they just play?
3: I think they just played.
0: They just played. I'm looking forward to their second match.
3: Yeah, when's
0: against
3: that?
0: Who? Oh, they're playing the one squad.
4: Well, you know that team in their pool.
0: Okay, fine. If you guys are going to make fun of me, fine. Brazil versus Morocco.
3: Mm. Who's your favorite player?
0: I'm Brazil.
3: Yeah.
0: Oh, it's got to be that one guy. You know who I'm thinking of.
3: Yeah, that guy.
0: Mm-hmm.
3: Pele.
0: Yeah. No, it's not Pele. Come on, man. It's Neymar. Come on. Neymar.
3: Neymar.
4: Neymar.
2: Is that Neymar's brother?
0: It's Neymar. Any other questions? Yeah, jerk bags?
2: I'm excited for the NBA Finals game tonight.
0: It's tomorrow, Marshall.
2: Oh,
0: you know
2: that's right.
3: Should be tonight.
0: Mm-hmm.
2: Well, what about the Cardinals this weekend? We got Blaze Jordan just got called up. How come they're not on this list?
0: I don't know.
3: Maybe not
0: a baseball fan.
3: I missed it. I was going to say he's not a baseball fan.
2: Oh, wow.
3: Brazil has a guy with just one name.
0: They got a bunch of guys.
3: Rafinha.
0: Neymar's got one name, too. It's just Neymar.
3: That's interesting. There's a bunch of guys. You're right. They got a bunch of guys on here with one name.
0: Mm-hmm. Yeah,
3: those guys must be good.
2: If you got one name.
0: Yeah.
3: If you got one name, you can ball.
2: Yeah.
3: Uh-huh. They don't even have to have your last name. Well, what's his last name? You don't need it.
0: You don't need it.
3: You know who it is when you get there.
0: You know who I am.
3: AC.
0: This is AC.
3: Yeah.
0: Yep. You know who I am.
2: Like Barry.
3: Mm. I don't know about that one.
0: Barry.
3: Huh.
0: Yeah, but yeah, sure.
3: Yeah, something like that. Mm-hmm. I'm excited to watch the NBA Finals and hopefully watch the New York Knicks close out the San Antonio Spurs. Something they could not do, I don't know, 30 years ago? How many years has it been?
2: Was it 99?
0: It was 99.
3: Yeah, 26 years?
0: It was 1999. Party, you know what? You know what movie came out in 99, Marsh?
2: I mean, I'm sure there was a lot
0: one
2: of movies.
0: One of your favorites.
2: One of my favorites.
0: Yeah.
2: Well, it's not School of Rock, because that was in early 2000. I mean, it's got to be Big Daddy.
0: It was Big Daddy. Came out, like, right around that time. Do you know why I know that? So I saw that movie right after the Spurs clinched.
2: Did you?
0: Yep.
3: Wow. That's a good memory, man. Huh. Who'd you see that movie with?
0: Don't worry about it, James.
2: Where'd you watch the game at?
0: Happily married now.
2: Hooters?
0: Yeah. No. Come Hooters. On. No. Watch it at home.
3: Mm.
0: Yeah.
2: What a great film that is. Super underrated in my opinion.
0: Absolutely. Mm. Absolutely. Yeah.
3: I'm excited to watch the Cardinals tonight. You're not?
4: Of course I am.
3: Okay, well, why'd you look at me like that?
4: Well, because you just like threw it in at the end. Like, oh yeah, by the way, the Cardinals. Should have left.
0: I am very excited to watch these Redbirds tonight.
2: Well, Anthony, you're going to be busy watching a different match. I mean,
0: I'll watch both.
3: Yeah, Paraguay taking on USA.
0: I get nervous watching the Team USA, so what I'll probably do is have that one like.
2: Anthony, you got to believe.
4: Don't they have like a World Cup like red zone? Like every time they get close to the net, it clicks over.
0: Oh, I'm sure. Clicks over every 1 hour.
3: Every hour? Come on, man. They get close. They get more than
0: you're right.
3: One shot on goal.
2: No, you're right.
3: Per
2: you're,
3: half.
2: You're right.
3: How many shots on goal you predicting for the USA tonight?
0: 2.5.
3: That's it.
0: That's all I'll need.
2: They did structure it where, like, it's one game at a time on TV.
0: Yeah.
2: So I don't know there's a need for a red zone.
0: Like I said, I get nervous watching it. So
2: it's actually called, it wouldn't be red zone, of course. It's a different sport.
4: It's called fever pitch.
0: Here's
2: that's baseball.
4: No, they play on the pitch.
0: Yes.
2: Yeah, it's documentary.
4: Red hot.
3: Oh, see, Anthony,
2: terrible
3: here we
2: documentary,
3: go.
2: Actually.
3: You got shots on target.
0: How many we got? What's your over-under, Kerry?
4: Over 3.5.
3: So, 7 or more shots on target is minus 250. Now.
0: Okay, so we'll see at least 8.
3: I don't know if this is for both teams or if it's just one team.
2: Oh, come on.
3: I'm dead serious. I don't know.
0: I'm sure it's for one team.
3: Yeah, are you sure?
0: No.
2: These are the best players in the world. This isn't... it's not...
0: Marsh, here's the thing. I get real nervous because they get running up and down that pitch. And they go back and they go... Like, it is exhilarating. So I usually have to, like, go back and watch the replays. Mm-hmm. I can't watch it live. I'll start throwing up.
3: I do think this excitement. Is. I think this is combined shots.
0: Yeah.
3: On target. I think it's combined.
4: I'm not joking.
2: Anthony, are you?
4: We're having a hard time figuring it out.
3: I do think it is.
0: Has to be if there's no team.
3: There's no team listed by it.
2: You more of a condensed game guy, condensed version. Well, when you go back and watch.
0: Oh yeah. Because I just can't. Again, I can't take a full match. Live.
2: Well, that's a lot of time.
3: You just want the highlights. You don't want to see guys running up and down.
0: No. I get nervous watching it. That's what I'm saying, Kerry. I get nervous.
3: So you just want to see when they actually shoot this shot on target.
0: Oh, no. There's much more to the game than that.
3: Like what?
0: You got all kinds of stuff, man. You got positioning.
4: Passing.
0: You got passing.
4: Headers.
0: Footers.
3: Corner shots.
0: You got red cards, yellow cards. Green cards. It's fun.
3: I don't think you guys are going to be watching too much USA Paraguay.
0: Maybe not.
2: This is why Europeans think we're a joke. This is the biggest tournament in the world.
0: Maybe we think your sport's a joke.
3: You guys, man. You guys are hard to please, man.
4: I need a reset.
2: You guys want another question?
0: Sure.
1: Question number 5.
0: You know, guys, I'll suspend myself next week.
4: You're gone after that one. You weren't even trying.
0: Nope.
2: All right. From the 618, if the Cardinals are still in a playoff spot at the trade deadline, where could the Cardinals upgrade without putting the future at risk?
0: That's next in the biggest question of the day. 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
0: 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All right, Marsh, go ahead, rehash the biggest question of the day.
2: All right, the Frito Man.
0: What's up, Frito Man?
3: What's up?
2: Texted in, if the Cardinals are still in a playoff spot at the trade deadline, where could the Cardinals upgrade without putting the future at risk?
0: Bullpen.
4: Yeah, that's an easy one. That's a good answer.
0: Thank
4: good
0: you.
4: Answer.
0: Yeah. Good answer. Show us bullpen. That's the bullpen. Teams that are out of it are looking to sell bullpen pieces, and if those guys are on expiring contracts, they shouldn't cost an arm and a leg. Therefore, you're not giving up the future to add. It's the easiest and most widely available position at the trade deadline. So, bullpen, absolutely. Going to be a hell of a lot more difficult to find a position player that adds an impact. Starting pitching, sure, if you're willing to,
4: if you're willing to make it hurt.
0: Yeah. And really, even if you're not, but what are you getting then? Why don't you just stick with what you have?
4: Yeah. I think that's probably the biggest advice I would maybe give Cardinals fans right now. Hmm. And I think most people are okay, but I wouldn't expect a whole lot at the trade deadline. Like as far as like adding pieces, mm-hmm. bullpen arms probably cost you a mid to lower level prospect. Some teams are willing to get rid of a bullpen arm just on a, well, we hope it works out with this guy because we're done with this guy anyways. His contract's up and we're not going to re-sign him.
0: Right.
4: But anything higher than that, like, why would Chaim Bloom trade from a position of power, meaning good young prospects, for a starting arm if that starter is contract expiring? Like, if you could find a couple of years ago, we were talking about Dylan Cease. Remember, like, if you can find one of those, yeah, maybe you do go do that. But mm-hmm. I don't know if that guy's out there this year.
0: So at one point, Marsh did have it on the rundown. What is the ideal path for Dustin May and the Cardinals? Let me rephrase this, okay? Let's play this game.
4: Ooh, word shuffle.
0: If Dustin May looks like a bona fide number one, okay? I'm not talking about a number one from the standpoint of like he's Shohei or he's Paul Skeens when he's actually pitching well.
4: Those guys are
0: or Tarek Skubal. Okay, so I'm not saying like bona fide ace. I'm just saying he's pitching. You would feel comfortable with him. He's pitching so well that you're like, all right, he's your number one starter.
4: He's our game one starter.
0: Game one starter in a wild card matchup. And you feel pretty good about it because he's pitched so well. Mm-hmm. Would you hold on to him? Because we've had this conversation about the deadline, and we all agree, like, Dustin May is probably one of those guys that you flip at the deadline. But if he's pitching so well, you're comfortable with him starting game one. You keep him, right?
4: I think you put his name out on the wire and see who's willing to completely overpay.
0: I'm with you.
4: And if somebody's not completely willing to overpay, I have no urgency then to trade him.
0: Yes.
4: We can talk about an extension. We can qualify him. We can do all these little things that we can do in the offseason or trade him in the offseason. Whatever you want to do. Actually, well, I don't even think you have his rights. I don't know how that contract works. I'm mutually agreed upon.
0: It's mutual.
4: Upon.
0: So if he doesn't agree upon it, then he becomes a free agent.
4: But then you get a draft pick or something like that.
0: Yeah, I can't remember. This might be a draft pick compensation.
4: There's a lot of red tape.
0: Carlos Rodon was one of the guys that did it. He signed a 1-year deal with a mutual option for the second with the Giants. He pitched extremely well, and he went to the Yankees right after it. So a big deal.
4: All of those things being, for lack of better words, ignored for the time being. Mm-hmm. If he's that good, that he is absolutely your number one, your game one starter. Again, I think you put his name out there.
0: Right.
4: Somebody has a few too many maker's marks, and they want to throw you everything they've got for this guy.
0: Yeah.
4: I'll do it.
0: Done.
4: Otherwise, I don't need to make the trade.
0: Goes back to what I say of like, if somebody's willing to really lose the deal.
4: Yeah.
0: Like, really lose the deal. Great. You do it. If not, that's the line of demarcation, though, right? He is your game one starter. You feel great about it.
4: He is right now.
0: Yeah, he would be, but not. I'm still not to the point where I'm like, oh, wait, come hell or high water, this guy's going to be on the roster after the deadline. But if he's shoving constantly going into the deadline, like, all right, well, conversation gets changed.
17: Give yourself a chance.
0: Yes, sir.
17: Yeah, I agree with you. I mean, that's a decision that you have to make depending on, and you got to weigh, you know, what you would get in return. Is it worth not having him on the roster should you be in the playoff or in a playoff position.
0: Correct.
17: Versus what you could get. Because I think it's still important to realize and remember that this is not a one-year fix. This is not a one-year resolution. We're going to do everything, and now we're magically a playoff team. Mm-hmm. This team, in my opinion, is still a couple of years away from being World Series, you know, level competitors. Like, I think they still got some room to grow, and you would hope that as they grow, as they get older and more games and more plate appearances, more time in the field, all of those things, they become a much rounded, much better, more rounded unit. And they're playing extremely well right now. But I also don't think you mortgage the entire future or what you deem could help in the future for one player that may or may not be available or be able to help you in the playoffs for this season.
0: Yep.
2: I think it would be extremely important if this team is in a playoff spot come the trade deadline and you believe that they can, even if they are not World Series contenders, I find so much value in this specific group getting a chance to play postseason baseball in St. Louis in a year that nobody thought they could. I find so much value in that, and you have no idea what could happen, you know, a player that you get back from a Dustin May trade. You just don't know, right? You also don't know if you could make the playoffs even if you keep them. So it's one of those like, what do you do? What do you do? But I think regardless if this team can win a World Series, I do find a ton of value in them making the playoffs. We talked about it multiple times with the Blues. Like, what's the difference between the Cardinals and the Blues? In terms of trying to get playoff, you know, playoff just a chance to see what it's like.
0: Yeah.
2: I'm sure the ownership would love some playoff games.
0: No doubt. Well,
2: especially if you're the top wild card team, you get at least three of them.
0: Well, you get gate revenue. Yeah. So.
2: Yep. And you generate more you know, the fans are back. Mm-hmm. Oh my gosh, look what Heim Bloom did in his first year.
0: Now they're all sheep, as we know. Well, as our guy Vic pointed out earlier. A bunch of sheep just going down to Busch Stadium following those shirtless men down there.
17: Sheeple.
0: Yep.
4: Sheeple, that's well done.
0: But other than that, yes, Marsh, you're absolutely right. Mm-hmm. It is comparable to the Blues. There's valuable experience. But let's not get stupid. If some team is willing to give you...
2: Yeah, for sure.
0: You know...
2: X, Y, and Z.
0: $20 for your nickel, you're doing it.
4: Yeah.
2: Well, there's somebody out there that thinks that you could do things a little bit different, get the same result, but spend more.
0: I've heard that. Did we misunderstand?
3: No. He was understood pretty. Okay. I mean,
0: all right. The text line, did the text line misunderstand?
4: No.
0: They're very clear on.
3: They ripped him into shreds.
4: I have a feeling they were listening very closely.
0: Okay. Yeah. All right.
3: So we all heard it in the same way. It wasn't us.
0: So no misconstrued comment. All right. Marsh, go.
2: Dustin May, tell me what you think about this. Keeping him around at least like another year just to be a safety net for your rotation. Like, do we know... Are we for sure that some of these guys are ready to make the leap?
4: I don't think he'll stay. No, like if he pitches that well, yeah. I think he'll say thanks.
2: You think so?
0: Oh, yeah. 100%. Yeah,
4: he's going to get more money somewhere else. The Cardinals won't pay him.
0: He will not.
4: Somebody else will pay him.
0: He will not. His agent won't allow it. His agent goes, hey, you like St. Louis? That's fantastic.
2: Yeah.
0: They either give you a contract or we're selling you the highest bidder, my man. Sorry, this is why we did it this way. Mm-hmm. It's the pillow deal.
4: Remember when we talked in the offseason because we thought this was just going to be a bleep?
0: Right.
4: Well, yeah, they played better than we thought, but still, our plan was get in, get the job done,
0: and get paid. Yeah, or stay and get paid. Mm-hmm.
2: But they keep me healthy here, you know?
0: Yeah, listen, you know what's going to keep you healthy? Millions of dollars.
3: 4 years.
4: Yeah.
3: 3 years, $75, $80 million.
0: Yeah.
3: You can find health.
0: Yeah. You can find a lot of things. Find a hospital in any major league city.
4: Yeah.
2: How much more money do you think he would make if he just pitches just like he is right now? Doesn't get better, doesn't get worse. Just right now, how he is performing. How much more money would he actually make in your
0: than what?
2: Than what he's making now.
0: What's he making now, 20? What's he making a year?
4: I don't know if he's making. Is he making 20?
0: 10? Is he making 10?
3: No, he's made
4: more than 10.
0: Okay, that's what I asked.
4: Well, you went from 20 to 10. That's a pretty big drop.
0: Okay, $12.5 million.
4: You're closer than I was. Mm-hmm.
0: Thank you. 12 point. Okay, so a year.
4: He can make 20. Another $10
2: million. 20?
0: Mm-hmm. Mm-hmm.
4: He can easily 8 to $10 million more.
0: Yes, because he's a starter. Most valuable commodity.
4: And if he proves himself like he is, right now, this version of him.
0: Mm-hmm. Yes. And he is 28, so yeah, he's gonna make if he just stays healthy and he pitches like this, he'd make 20.
2: Mm-hmm.
0: Yep.
4: I don't know if the Cardinals are going there.
0: They're not, which is why you have to
4: especially
0: consider,
4: at 28. They're not.
0: Yes,
4: probably true there.
0: Yeah, it's the same idea.
4: Yep.
0: I'm not saying they should or shouldn't. It's just
4: it sucks. I get it because you know what, we like the player. He's pitching well. He helps the team, but sometimes we can't get clouded with those things when the team has a bigger plan in mind.
0: Exactly. Absolutely. 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
2: So his mutual option, $20 million. So if another team says, hey, we'll give you $20 million, Cardinals, well, I can just stay here. The $20 million.
0: We'll give you $20 million over the next 4 years. Now he out. You know what I mean?
2: Yeah, then I'm trying to keep together.
0: I know you are. I know you're trying hard.
2: To stay around. Everybody likes him.
0: I appreciate your efforts on
2: this. He wants to be here. Okay.
3: Then give him more money and he'll stay. What the hell are we doing, man? This ain't a charity. Mm-mm. Dustin May don't work for the damn charity.
0: This isn't team up to fill a truck, Operation Food Search, where you make sure you bring in your food donations. Okay,
3: Dustin May might help charities.
0: He may help.
3: But he ain't.
4: Seems like a charitable guy.
3: No. He's not giving away his services for charity.
0: I believe it was the Joker who said, if you're good at anything, get paid for it. I don't think I can't remember what it was.
4: Melt the Joker's.
0: Something along those lines. If you're good, at it, don't
17: they
0: do it for
17: you?
0: Free or something. I don't know. Well, I saw a whole documentary on it. Mm. And Batman showed up, and you know,
17: he wasn't good.
4: Did he ruin everything?
0: Always. Mm. No, he didn't.
18: Ruining everything.
4: I just asked a question. I said, did he ruin everything?
0: Yeah.
4: I didn't say he did.
18: The bad guys he ruins.
4: Oh, you don't know. Batman's one of those guys you're not sure. It's not a defensive call.
0: He's got a dark past.
4: He does. Of course he does.
0: Yeah. And I don't know how much therapy he went through either.
4: Probably not enough based on the way he acts.
0: Yeah, he saw his, clearly, right? He sees his parents get shot right in front of him, murdered, and then he decides to go into a cave and become a bat. I mean, there's a lot to unpack. There's a lot to unpack.
4: Dr. Phil, line two, please.
0: Seriously. All right. You want to do some more mic drops there, Marsh?
18: I thought we were going to do our entrance survey.
0: So no mic drops? Screw these people?
4: Just ask him.
0: All right, entrance survey. Let's do that.
18: Why are you throwing that on me?
0: Cardinals.
18: Now you make me look like the bad guy.
4: For what?
0: Listen.
18: Come on, man.
0: You're either the hero.
17: Or die the villain.
0: Or die the villain. You know what I mean? Same documentary.
18: I don't think he sounded
0: Cardinals
18: like
0: dying. Cardinals 2 in entrance survey he next time on ESPN.
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23: Like Mama said, life is like a box of chocolates. 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Except that Fast Eddie's Bon Air. What are we going to get at Fast Eddie's?
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22: 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It's the king of all foods.
23: Like Mr. Shannon always said, if you're 21 and in the mood, come on over to that Clark Bridge and come see Fast Eddie's Bon Air in beautiful Alton, Illinois.
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0: All right, the Twins and Cardinals open up a brand new series, and as we do before each and every Cardinals series throughout the 2026 season, why don't we do our entrance survey? All right, boys. Here we go.
1: Yeah, let's go, Anthony. Get it.
0: The starting pitcher, for better or worse, that you have under the microscope.
1: Yes.
0: In this series. Kyle Leahy is Friday. Matthew Liberatore Saturday. Micah McGreevy Sunday.
1: Kyle Leahy.
0: Really?
1: Yep.
0: Okay.
1: Who have you got? Liberatore?
0: Liberatore.
1: Ah, not me. I think Kyle Leahy for me is one I just keep... I'm just intrigued. I'm not disappointed in him. I'm not mad. I don't think he's playing bad. I'm intrigued still to see just how the transformation from bullpen to starter continues to evolve throughout a long season.
0: Okay.
1: He's going to end up pitching a lot more innings than he has, at least certainly last year.
0: Yeah. Yes, there's no question about it. So Liberatore, the reason why I'm taking Liberatore, he allowed 5 runs, 3 earned, and 4 1/3 innings last start against the Reds. It came last Saturday. It's the 4th time in 5 starts at Liberatore, whose velocity was down 1 mile per hour. It's not a huge note, unless it keeps dropping. Has allowed at least 3 runs while getting no more than 15 outs. Cardinals still won, but his ERA stands at 4.48, and he's completed 6 innings only 3 times. He's got to figure out a way to get deeper into games. He certainly has the stuff to do it. So somebody has to unlock, or he does, he's got to unlock whatever it is that is causing him to have these blow-up innings in which he only goes 4 1/3 or 5 1/3 and doesn't pitch deeper into a game. So Liberatore for me. Gary, starter that you have under the microscope for better or worse.
2: Michael McGreevy.
1: Wow.
2: I'm still watching him. His ERA is under 3. He's still pitching really well. Hasn't won a game since May 8th. And some of that is lack of run support. His last 3 losses, he got exactly 0 runs, 0 runs, 1 run.
0: And can't win games that way.
2: Now, you're not going to win games if you don't get some help from your offense. So, looking forward to seeing him hopefully get... You know, we had this issue with Miles Michaelis last year, I think. He was not getting more than 1 or 2 runs of run support in every start. Hopefully, Mike McGreevy gets some more help from the lineup, and those guys get rolling and do what they did the last couple of weeks.
0: Marsh?
3: I'm with you, Anthony. I think it's got to be Matthew Liberatore. I mean, 4 1/3 against the Reds in his last outing. Like, can we get to 6 innings? The last time he did that was against San Diego May 7th in a 2-1 win against the Padres, and he only gave up one earned run in that game, struck out 6. Can you give us at least 6?
0: Please.
3: Maybe 5 2/3 or something. Like, but even that sounds kind of gross.
0: Right.
3: Like, if you're going to be the guy that we need you to be, you have to go somewhat deep in games, man. Mm-hmm. Like, we need him to start stepping up and getting some innings. This is the part where it's like, eat innings. You know, we always mentioned it, or the Cardinals did over the last few years. Well, right. Let's go out and get a guy that eats innings. Well, you can't really eat innings if you're not pitching well.
0: Yeah, I agree.
3: So
0: do something.
3: Do something about it.
0: All right, for better or worse, the position player that you have under the microscope. Kerry, go ahead.
2: Blaze Jordan, yeah. Man. All right, I'll say aye. Yeah, man, I want to see what this guy does. First opportunity with the Cardinals. Let's see what you got, big fella. Let's see you smoke them balls like you've been doing on the YouTube channels, huh? Keep smoking them. He smokes baseballs, Jamie. Yeah, he's got YouTube videos. Anthony said it.
0: 500-foot home runs.
2: As a child.
0: As a child.
2: As a child. He's a man now.
0: Yeah.
2: Yes.
0: Going to go 700 feet now.
2: Man, let's do it.
0: All right. Who would you have selected before this?
2: Oh.
0: Before Blaze Jordan, the news of Blaze Jordan.
1: That's like a hypothetical question. Like,
2: yeah, why would I want to do that?
1: The hell cares?
0: It's not a hypothetical. You studied for this segment. I know you did.
1: It's hypothetical because now that the reality is Blaze Jordan is here.
0: Who did you have written down before?
1: I knew he was coming.
2: He knows.
1: And Jimmy Crooks.
0: Okay.
1: I did. And Jimmy Crooks. I need to see more.
0: Nolan Gorman.
1: Oh, that's actually really good.
0: All right.
1: But for me, Jimmy Crooks is still in that category of, like, I don't know.
0: Mm-hmm.
1: I don't know. He hasn't really delivered. like a ton of power. It's a one home run. Mm-hmm. But I don't know.
0: Yeah.
1: I don't get excited.
0: I don't blame
1: you. You know? I want to be.
0: Good.
2: He wants excitement.
0: Sure. In his life.
3: Mm-hmm. Well, maybe he'll build off of his game yesterday against the Mets. He almost hit two home runs, so maybe that power is coming the night before. Or game one. He did miss a tag. That's tough.
1: Don't like that.
2: About Nolan Gorman and Jamie poo-pooed on my... So he almost hit one out.
0: I think that...
2: Yeah, pop fly to center field.
0: I think
2: field.
0: That Crooks hit one further than Gorman.
1: Gorman, when the center fielder has to run inward to catch
2: him. Yeah. Are we really doing that?
0: Yeah.
2: You know how hard it is to make contact with a round bat on a round ball?
3: But people have...
2: Have they, Anthony?
1: Some people have done it.
3: Yeah. I've seen a little kid with a skinny stick hit a Gatorade bottle and smoke it. The cap. Not the bottle. The cap.
0: I was about to say the cap.
3: The cap. The cap.
0: Okay, that makes more sense.
3: Little Waylon in those Instagram videos.
1: Little Waylon Jennings.
2: Lil Wayne?
3: Huh. You've seen the videos.
0: Tony Stark. You use that same voice. Tony Stark built this in a cave with a box of scraps.
3: I swear it's the same voice.
0: All right. What questions? What question do you have about the old Cardinal rallies heading into the series?
2: What does the lineup look like now? How much length does this lineup have now?
0: We played it, remember? Well, Weatherholt, Herrera, Burley, Walker, Newt, Wynn.
2: Where are the outs in this lineup?
1: Hopefully none.
2: There ain't many. No. You know what I mean?
0: That's, Crooks starts to do something.
2: There you go.
1: See?
2: You like it. You love it. You want some more of it.
1: Yeah. Yep.
3: Mason Wynn's got a couple of hits the last couple of games, but...
0: He's rolling.
3: Scott Rowland?
0: No, not Scott Rowland.
1: I take him.
2: He's a little bit too old now, isn't he?
1: Give him a shot.
0: Yeah, we discussed that yesterday. Yeah, certainly. All right. Predictions for the series. Marsh?
3: Wow. Well, they better take two of three. Otherwise, I'm going to hear about it from my friends.
0: That's right. Any of them going to the series?
3: Oh, I'm sure.

0: go with there's no scorecards.
1: No, I don't do that. Peter's a different breed though. He's got an old soul, loves to go to baseball games by himself and keep score. He lives right next to the stadium, so he has season tickets.
2: Interesting. I mean,
1: he loves baseball.
2: I guess so. Yeah. Mm-hmm. That's cool.
1: And if he were here, he'd say it's a Joe Ryan day. That kind of, you know, I don't know. How do you think the Cardinals will do against him?
2: You know what? This lineup is so good.
0: I don't have my glasses on, for one thing.
2: This lineup is so good. I don't care if it was Matt Ryan on the hill, you know?
0: What about Nolan Ryan?
3: That'd be a little different.
2: That's why I stayed away from him.
3: I'd be a little different.
2: I don't think we want to ride the Nolan Express tonight, you know? So, Joe Ryan's been great.
1: Give me the sweep.
2: Thank you.
1: They should sweep this team.
2: Sweep. Gary?
0: Sweep. I'll sweep that. Yeah.
2: 2 of 3.
1: All right. You know what? You're suspended for the next week.
3: Yeah.
4: Got it.
3: Get him out of here.
4: All right. What do we got coming up here? We got Beat the Streak and Bet the Board next on 101 ESPN.
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1: 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The big news of the day, Nolan Gorman to Memphis, Blaze Jordan to the show. Blaze Jordan will start tonight in Minnesota at third base, and he will bat eighth in the lineup. Kyle Leahy on the mound tonight for the Cardinals. He'll face off against Joe Ryan. First pitch from Target Field is at 7:10. 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
7: 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Our guy Kevin has been rolling, and he's back. Kevin, what's up, man?
8: Not much, sorry. How you doing?
7: No, you're good. All good. No problem. Marsh, what are the latest streaks?
1: All right, Jamie has also been rolling. Jamie has a streak of 8 right now. Kevin has a streak of 5. I have a streak of 2. Anthony, you have a streak of 1. And Carrie is at 0.
9: All right. Give me that Herrera.
8: Oh, come on. Well, there goes our pick. How about J.J. Weatherholt for us?
7: Okay. Kevin and Jonah, right?
8: Yep.
7: All right, Kevin and Jonah's son.
1: I'm going to roll with Alec Burleson tonight.
7: Okay.
10: It's on me? It's on you.
7: I'm
10: dead last. Yeah, brother.
7: All right. Jordan Walker.
10: Come on, man. Give me Lars Nootbaar.
9: We went right down the top 5 of the
7: order. Look at us believing. Look at us believing in our Cardinals. All right, Jamie selected Yvonne Herrera. Kevin and his son Jonah went with J.J. Weatherholt. Marsh went with Alec Burleson. I went with Jordan Walker. And C.D. went with the Newt. Kevin, Jonah, you guys have a great weekend. Hopefully Weatherholt gets a hit tonight, and you guys will be back on Monday.
8: All right, sounds good. Thanks, guys. Have a good weekend.
7: Thank you. You too.
8: Thank you.
9: You're welcome.
7: Yeah, from Beat the Streak to Bet the Board.

0: Marsh, how'd we do last night?
1: All right, we all did well, except for you, Anthony.
0: Yeah, Vegas decided we don't have to try.
2: You had them on the money line?
0: No, I had them over 2.5 goals. Oh. It's the first time in like 7 games against Carolina that they didn't score more than 3. Or they didn't score at least 3, I should say. So, Vegas is dead to me.
3: Okay.
0: Well, you know what? You don't come to play? I don't like it. I'm not going to coach effort, CD.
2: I completely understand that, brother.
4: All right, so who's up?
0: Marsh, what are the standings there, kid?
1: All right, latest standings. I have 6 points. Anthony, you and Carrie have 4, and Jamie has 3.
0: Okay.
4: I thought I just had 3.
2: You had 2.
0: You had 2. Oh, all right. That comes before 3. Okay.
4: Then I had 3. All right.
0: No, you're fine. All right, Marsh?
1: Well... It's been 5 games where Carter Hart has given up at least 4 goals. So I'm going to go with the Hurricanes on Sunday to score over 3.5 goals. And that is plus odds right now. So we'll see if that actually happens. But I'm going to go with the trend right now. Hurricanes over 3.5 at plus 145.
0: Okay. CD's, it you or me?
2: I think it's you. Because I think it's you.
0: Okay. On the alt line, because we know this, they're probably going to win outright. But, you know, hey, why not put the 6.5 points in my back pocket with the New York Knickerbockers, who will win the NBA Finals tomorrow night? But they're, I'll take the 6.5.
2: They're plus 6.5?
0: On the alt line.
2: Really?
0: Yes. Plus 6.5 in San Antonio.
2: Somebody thinks they're going to lose?
4: Spurs are a huge favorite right now.
2: Really?
0: Yeah. Doesn't make any sense.
2: It's weird. I lost mine. Give me Ben Rice, 1.5 hits, runs, RBI.
0: That's Marsh's guy.
2: That's my guy.
0: Actually, your guy. Yeah.
3: All right. Give me that hockey. Give me the over 5.5 at minus 130.
0: Okay. Good stuff, gentlemen. Real, real good stuff. Blue Jays Yankees pregame. Tonight on tomorrow on 101 ESPN, 1:30. First pitch at 2:07. So tomorrow afternoon, we got Major League Baseball for you. And then we just mentioned the Spurs and Knicks, Game 5. Pregame at 6:30. Tip-off at 7:30. And then on Sunday, we've got the Golden Knights Hurricanes, Game 6. Pregame at 6:30. Puck drop at 7. So we got you covered for both the NBA Finals, Stanley Cup Finals, and a little baseball over the weekend as well, right here on 101. ESPN. When we return, we've got criticisms and compliments, and Marsh's 3 starts of the day. I'm expecting a Justin Peele reference.
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2: All right. We start with Curb Stomp. End of the week show as a whole. Vic's mic drop was a banger. Way to finish the week strong, boys. Hey, Stultz. Did you give someone a Wimby-style elbow to get a week suspension? Mm. We should call Blaze Jordan's homers blazing bombs. Have a great weekend, gentlemen. Hashtag shout out to the snake pit.
0: There you go, Curb Stomp, right. As always.
3: Curb Stomp is strong. Yeah,
0: he did.
3: Like that.
0: He messing around. Not on a Friday.
2: Biscuit texting in. Good show, fellas.
0: Thank you, Biscuit.
2: Have a good weekend.
0: You as well.
3: Appreciate that.
0: You as well.
2: The 314 wants to remind us that 7 years ago today, the Blues won the Stanley Cup. Everyone have a great weekend.
0: Oh, hell yeah. Yes.
3: Go Blues.
2: Let's go Blues. Blues.
0: Yeah.
2: From the 636, thank you. Thank you guys for entertaining me while getting some lawn work done before the weekend. You guys enjoy yours.
0: You as well.
3: Appreciate it.
0: Yeah, thank you.
3: We can help.
0: Yeah.
2: From the 636, compliment. Got to meet CD today. Awesome experience. He is such a great guy. And damn, that ring is huge. Hope to meet the rest of the guys someday. And great show today, just like every other. P.S. Shout out to Paymore.
3: Shout out to him.
2: Oh, let's go. And enjoy your suspension next week, Mr. Stalter.
0: Oh, yeah. Thank you. You don't have to go with the Mister. We don't have to get formal, but thank you.
3: You enjoy that. You don't. You know what? You don't enjoy that suspension. You. I hope you take your time off and reflect on why you're
4: some
3: actually
4: things
3: dealing
4: said,
3: done. With this suspension for an entire week. This is a precedence that is being set.
0: Okay, sure.
3: Because we don't suspend people for an entire week, but you, sir.
0: I've earned it.
3: You have upset us to the...
4: What does one have to do? Just out of curiosity.
3: When you do it, I will let you know.
0: Mm-hmm.
3: Hey, that's how bad it is, dude.
0: I feel bad about this one. So, yeah. Thanks, CD.
3: Nah.
0: I'll take your words to heart. No doubt about it. And not the band, either.
3: Sitting by that pool, you think about all of the things that have taken place.
0: Okay. Yeah, I don't feel... Be by any pools. I like to smash my face into those.
3: Oh,
0: so.
3: Well. Got a pond.
0: Yeah.
3: My Anthony sitting in the pond.
0: In the pond?
3: With the makers in his hand.
0: Maybe waist on the high. Patio.
3: I think in the little pond.
4: Waist high.
3: Fish rolling up to
4: Lincoln
3: him.
4: Lincoln sitting there with you.
0: Yeah.
4: And he's pouring the makers. Dad, have another one.
3: I got another one. How you feeling?
4: How you feel about these fish, Dad?
0: By the way, Dad. Get a giraffe.
4: He'd be fine.
0: All right, son.
3: About that giraffe I was telling you about.
0: Yeah, right.
3: Found one online.
0: Found one. Amazon.
2: The 314. You guys give compliments for Blaze when days earlier you said he wasn't good enough to play third base in Memphis. Drink up.
3: He wasn't.
0: We're only responsible for what we say, not for what you
2: Anthony,
0: hear.
2: Anthony, stay away from walls in the pool.
0: We didn't say Blaze wasn't good enough. We said the Cardinals must feel that he's not good enough to play third base.
4: When they're not playing him at third base at Memphis until yesterday.
0: Crazy thought.
4: They're like, hey, Blaze, it's a huge exam
3: bro,
4: coming up tomorrow.
0: Right.
4: We're going to need you to cram for that today.
0: By the way, Monday, I also said, I wonder if Blaze comes up because it just feels like with the moves that are being made. But we don't. We'll just forget that. And we'll go back to
4: that. That's so far ago.
0: Yeah.
4: I can't remember.
3: Might
4: right.
3: remember that.
0: No.
3: Remember what you said? Two minutes ago.
0: Right.
2: Compliment from Curb Stomp said, my hat game is strong this week.
0: His hat game is strong this week?
3: Marshy's
2: my hat
3: game.
2: My hat
0: Your hat game. Yeah, absolutely. Mm. It always is.
2: I have a ton of hats.
3: Somebody with a lot of hair, you wear a lot of hats. You know what I mean? Like a guy, bald head guy like me should be wearing a lot of hats. But you have a beautiful head of hair, and you keep it covered. You're like your quarterback with his do-rag on all the damn time. He got a lot of hair. You never see it. You don't know what his head looks like. You don't know what Marshy's head looks like. He always got a dang-on hat on.
4: Mm-hmm. Why are you angry?
3: I mean, this is more of me being jealous. You got a beautiful head of hair. They kind of sound the same. I mean, most things I do sound...
4: Well, angry?
3: Yeah,
4: but you're Mr. Peter Politician earlier today.
3: I was trying to be polite, man.
4: All of a sudden.
3: I don't have anything positive to say to that person.
4: That's Carrie's nickname, by the way. Oliver.
3: Oliver?
4: Oliver Sutton.
2: Carrie. Not bad. Well, Carrie, it's a little bit easier to just wake up, shower, and put a hat on than to do my hair.
0: You know? I feel like you always accessorize, though, and the hat's... Part of the accessory, part of the outfit.
2: It is, yeah, it is. Plus, I like how my hair looks.
3: How long does it take to do said hair?
2: Oh, only a couple minutes. But it's just an inconvenience.
3: Those 2 minutes are...
2: Just an inconvenience.
3: Okay. I'm just asking.
2: Plus, my headset will, you know, screw it all up.
3: So,
2: just a little bit easier to throw a hat on. Plus, I like hats.
0: Well, good. Yeah.
2: Yeah.
3: Are you a visor guy?
0: Do your thing, Marsh.
2: A visor guy. I don't have a visor.
0: I do not like visors. Like, no. Why do you have to do your hair and also have a kind of a hat on? It's just dumb.
3: You should wear a visor for a whole show.
4: If you're gonna wear the visor
3: for 7 days,
4: if you're gonna wear the visor, why not just wear sunglasses?
3: Steve Spurrier style.
4: But you hear me?
3: Mm-hmm.
4: Because the visor is not protecting your head or not. Just wear sunglasses.
0: Yeah, agreed.
3: We get you a visor, sunglasses, and a
0: I don't want it
3: headpiece. You can talk into that
4: flag football.
3: Yeah.
4: No. 100%.
2: Josh McDaniels.
0: No.
3: He's already got the play card.
4: We're going to get him.
3: That's what we should. That should be a bet. That should be a penalty, a punishment.
4: We get Kristen to steal his playbook, get a huge piece laminated so he can, like.
0: Okay, you guys are talking just nonsense
3: so now
0: right now.
3: Standing there like this.
0: Go ahead, Marsh. Fire away.
2: What if he took his playbook and put the wrong plays in?
0: I would know.
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2: You know what? This guy's been getting a lot of flack today, but we appreciate his mic drop and sharing his opinion, even if we didn't agree with it. And that's Vic. I'm going to give it to Vic. On a Friday, why not?
0: Good call.
2: That's
0: very generous of you.
2: Second star of the day, since it is World Cup season, we got to give it to one of the better soccer players out there, Neymar.
0: Neymar. Yeah. Finding Neymar.
3: Finding Neymar.
0: I believe it's pronounced Neymar, Marsh.
4: Yeah. We'll see.
3: It's still up for debate.
0: Yeah, we'll sure.
4: Listen to the game and find out.
0: Yeah.
2: Speaking of football... Guy that performed at halftime at Super Bowl this year, the Bun Man.
0: The Bun Man.
3: The Bun Man.
2: First star of the day.
0: The Bun Man. Wish I would have went with the Bun Man. Probably would have, I still would have lost. All right. Everybody have a great weekend. Everybody have a fun time watching Blaze Jordan. His debut, his major league debut. I know we will. For Andrew Marsh, for Kerry Davis, for Jamie Rivers, I'm Anthony Stalz. Appreciate everybody listening. See ya.
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15: 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I'm your host, Jordan Deacon. Let's go ahead and kick off this Instant Replay Show by going all the way back to our morning show TMA that earlier today had on St. Louis Blues forward Robert Thomas. He joined the show to give a peek into his offseason as well as reminisce and celebrate 7 years of the We Went Blues Day.
16: How's the golf game?
17: Say my golf game's actually pretty good right now. I haven't played too much, but you know, when you just find something in your game and it just helps you out, I think I'm on that path right now.
16: Where are you in St. Louis for the summer? Are you back in Canada? What it's not my business, first of all, but I was just curious.
17: No, you know, we're gonna spend a lot more time here in St. Louis this summer, so try and fight off the heat a little bit and the humidity, but yeah, we're going to be around a lot this summer.
18: Besides golf, what else do you do to stay busy in the summer?
17: A lot of family time. You know, you miss so much time with your kid during the season, whether it's traveling or practices, games. So, you know, try and spend a lot of time doing stuff that you're not able to do during the season. Obviously training a lot, but also, like, you know, playing other sports. You know, I just recently got in, played my first game of padel. That was a blast. You know, play some pickleball here and there and tennis and stuff. So, you know, try and play some other sports and kind of stay active.
16: And padel is like a version of pickleball, or it's kind of similar?
17: Yeah, it's hard to describe. Like, I think it's like a mixture of, like, tennis, pickleball, and racquetball, maybe, but it's a blast. It's a lot of fun.
16: We had Panger on 8 o'clock hour, just talking about game 7 in Boston, how fresh the memories are. And for you, I was just thinking about it. I mean, you were 19. What were your emotions going into that game that night?
17: Yeah. You know, a lot of nerves. Yeah, I think, you know, looking back on it, on the whole run and experience, you know, when it happens in your first year, you kind of take it for granted a little and maybe don't feel the same feelings as guys who'd been in St. Louis for a long time. And, but you kind of remember that feeling always, especially now, you know, 7 years later, you want that feeling again. And, the next time you do have that feeling, it's going to be pretty special as well. But, yeah, I would say nerves, but also confidence. our team has been in, our team was in, you know, a lot of do or die situations throughout the year and playoffs. And we always found a way to stay calm and confident. And so I think that was part of it as well.
16: I think Pat Maroon told me a story that it was early in that playoff run that Alexander Steen, I don't know if he said it to the team or to Maroon and others, but he said, Steen said, we're going to win the cup and it's going to be on the road, maybe a game seven. And Maroon said, I'm going to Boston. He goes, he remembered that. There did seem to be, despite the, you know, really deflating game six home loss when the town was ready, there seemed to be just kind of a confidence. And even though that's a daunting task to win a game seven on the road in Boston, it didn't seem like that group was rattled at all.
17: No, not at all. I think, yeah, Patty said it best. I don't remember that Steiner conversation, but it sounds exactly like something he would say. He's a pretty smart guy, and there was a lot of confidence in any situation where it seemed like the odds were stacked against us.
18: In a game like that, a game seven, you said there's obviously a lot of nerves. Do those go away once the games start, or do you carry that pressure with you throughout the 60 minutes?
17: No, I think they go away after, you know, the first couple shifts. That's usually how it happens. Maybe the first shift you're a little nervy or a little kind of wired of excitement, but they go away pretty quickly.
16: And a reference to this earlier as well, but just the Chief, it's now infamous, can't even play it probably with all the bleeps, but the pregame, very brief, but just, I felt like it just captured kind of Chief's persona as well. Like, we're not taking any crap from anybody. Let's go, let's get the cup, let's get it on the plane, let's go home. That, just watching it, I think Blues fans get chills. How about being in the room when he gave you that little pep talk?
17: Yeah, I mean, I wasn't in the room for that one, but that's typical Chief. He knew what to say at the right times and the right moments, and he's so connected with the team. So he knew how to get everyone on the right page and with the right message, and that's what he always did.
16: Oh, you weren't in the room? Were you taping your stick?
17: No, I had a broken wrist, so. Okay. I was up top watching that one.
16: I know. I just wanted to see if you had taken it in at all at that moment there. How about this summer now? I can't remember the last time that we had you on the show, and a lot has transpired, of course, during the season. What's going on right now in your world? And I mean, I know your hope is to be here, and you told us that at one point. Where does that sit? How do you approach it?
17: Yeah, no, that's not changed at all. I don't think really much has changed. You know, me and my family love being in St. Louis. Our daughter was born here. She loves it here. And, there's nothing's really changed. So, just kind of going about that, obviously spending a lot of time in St. Louis, which is nice and exciting. So, I don't think anything's really changed.
16: Do you think is that conversation gone away at least? Have you and Steen had a chance to talk kind of moving forward that you're all on the same page at this point?
17: Yeah. There's been conversations and, we feel like the page is kind of turning on that. And, we're looking forward to next year, and obviously anything can happen, but, I think we're moving towards, next year and how we can make the team better.
16: And what did you think about the finish where you guys had some momentum there, second half momentum at a point there? Do you feel good about the group you got coming back?
17: Yeah, I do. We got a lot of young, like I think we ended the year with one of the youngest teams in the league. And, we played with some confidence and some attitude. And I think that's what's going to bring us success. Obviously it doesn't just carry over like that year to year as we've learned. But I think, last year as a whole was just a great learning experience for a lot of young guys and for a lot of guys in the core of the team to make sure we don't get off to that same start again.
16: And Monty kind of said he thought it would start in training camp, that it might be a tougher camp and just kind of like locking in earlier. Do you think there's something to that?
17: Yeah. You know what? We obviously got to try something different, whether that's a harder or a different training camp. We'll leave those ideas to
19: to him, and you know, it's his camp, and obviously something has to change, and hopefully that's the answer to getting off to a really strong start.
18: Have you watched a lot of the playoffs this year, or is it hard to watch when you're not involved?
19: No, I love hockey, so I've been watching almost every game, and it's been as a hockey fan, obviously it sucks you're not in it, and it hurts, but as a hockey fan, there's been some exciting games, that's for sure.
18: This is 3 years out of the last four that the Blues have missed the playoffs. That's a dry spell. That's a tough road to go, isn't it? You guys got to be frustrated by that.
19: Yeah, we're definitely really frustrated. You know, we obviously have seen a lot of turnover in the last couple of years, and you know, we haven't been able to gain some momentum. And you know, like I was saying, we ended the last year with a really young team, and you know, we have a lot of confidence in a lot of our young players to really grow and continue to get better and really build a foundation that we can you know, have a good run of success with.
16: How good do you think, if a full season, Holloway, Snuggerud, yourself, would you look forward to like that group just being together for a full season?
19: Yeah, I think, you know, with a lot of guys, like you mentioned Holly, you know, he's played, you know, two and a half, you know, maybe 3 years in the NHL, and just the progress you see every year with him is amazing, and he's only going to get a lot better. Snuggy, obviously, it's his first full year, so he's got a lot of room to reach his ceiling. He's got a very high ceiling, and we're really excited about him. So there's just so much room to grow with everyone, and I think that's what makes where our team's at is so exciting.
18: I see you're going to turn 27 here in a couple of weeks. Does it seem kind of odd that you're really at 27, one of the grizzled veterans of the team now?
19: Yeah. You know, just looking back a couple of years, I feel like I was the youngest guy on the team, you know, 4 years ago, and now you're kind of one of the older ones. So, it kind of feels a little different, but I still feel pretty young.
16: Now, at that time, winning the cup, all these details, it all gets mixed up in my head, Doug, but were you still in the Tkachuk household back then, that summer?
19: Yeah. I was there for a bunch of years, had a lot of fun, and still go back quite often for dinner and bring the family over, so it's really nice.
16: Just don't sit in Big Walt's chair. That's the only rule there. That's the only.
19: Yeah, that's never changed.
15: That was St. Louis Blues forward Robert Thomas with TMA earlier today. We'll take a break, and when we come back, we'll stick with our morning show and hear more about the 2019 Stanley Cup Championship as TMA caught up with Darren Pang. 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
15: Welcome back into the Instant Replay Show on 101 ESPN. Jordan Deacon here with you. We're going to continue celebrating the We Went Blues Day and next hear from former NHL goaltender and former St. Louis broadcaster Darren Pang. He joined our morning show TMA earlier today to discuss the playoff run back in 2019 and give his perspective on the 7-year anniversary.
16: And it is the anniversary, 7-year anniversary of the Blues winning the Cup in Boston. And obviously you didn't have TV duties that night. I know you were there taking it all in. It was so much fun. Mm-hmm. What's most vivid about that night for you?
29: I got the ring right in front of me right now. What was most vivid? I think it was the, first of all, the excitement of the game. After the night before that, we had a large group go out to the North End, Italian place, and Bernie Federico and, you know, Mike Caruso and the radio, the TV guys, Tom Stillman, just a large group of people that we just had a blast. I mean, we just had so much fun together, because the one thing that some teams don't do that the Blues did really, really well was include us all. We flew on the plane on our same seat. We did the same things. It was Craig Berube, Chief said to me one day, he said, we got to do everything the same. He said this before the playoffs. If we're going to win the Stanley Cup in 16 games, then I want everything to be normal. And, you know, when we're in the third period and we're watching Bernie Federico, how excited he was after all those years of watching Bobby Plager pace up and down. That kind of, for me, was you know, not ever playing for the St. Louis Blues, there was just a moment of really, it was really calmness. It was really cool. It was really watching those guys, you know, and all the history that they put into it, and all the you know, all the highs and lows, and all the times that I'm sure Bobby and Bernie, you know, hoped to win the Stanley Cup, and then they're watching and looking down below. And then when we got on the ice and we did the interviews and just see the excitement of the guys and get in the locker room, and it was just, I don't know, it was really, really something else to be a part of that. Even though, and I say this, I don't know, I say this so respectfully for anybody that's been a broadcaster or part of a team, like, I didn't dream of winning I didn't win, but I didn't dream of being part of it by being a broadcaster, if you know what I mean. I just dreamt as a kid from an early age lifting the Stanley Cup. And I think when you watch the players do it, when you watch Steiner do it, the guys that had blood, sweat, and tears, that was really emotional and exciting for me to watch those guys after all they'd been through to win the first Stanley Cup in the history of the St. Louis Blues. So I'm really, honestly, really, really, really super glad that I was a part of that whole thing, and I have it forever. I got that ring right in front of me right now.
16: And I love watching the pregame, the Chief pregame, where it's kind of like we're going to go kick their ass. And I felt like, and when your phone call dropped, I was saying to Doug, the disappointment of Game 6, and I think for Blues fans who'd been tortured over, they thought, oh, no, we had it. It was right there. We were on our home ice. I think it needed a coach like Berube, who could kind of just say, flush it, don't give a rip, don't care what anybody's saying, idiots are probably, you know, I just felt like he had, and I know probably some coach, a lot of coaches are like that, I just felt like he was the guy who could get it done in that moment.
29: I do agree with you. I think, you know, that speech was one for the ages. That was like, that was kind of an old school, that's what it was like when we were younger, when we were playing, you know, whether it be a big tournament in Bantam or Midget or junior hockey, that's the way the coach would speak. That was it. It was simple. It was to the point, and it was a let's effing go. That's it, you know. And we can't forget though that first period, if a player were to win the Conn Smythe Trophy and not win the Conn Smythe Trophy, it was Jordan Binnington. Like, holy smokes, you know. Game 5 in Boston, Game 7 in Boston, especially the first half of the game, he stole it. He actually kicked them and their fans, I mean, right in the groin with that performance that he put on. I'll never forget that. He made saves that you're not supposed to make in that kind of situation. It was unbelievable.
18: They could have got buried in that first period if he hadn't stood on his head and spit wooden nickels. We haven't heard that saying since you left.
29: Doug, you got that right. And there's nothing like a goaltender standing on his head and spitting out wooden nickels. I mean, you hardly ever see a guy do that and still give the other team the old nine of hearts and thanks for coming.
18: Oh, yeah. And as good as that team was, it felt like they had a chance the next two or three years to possibly repeat, but COVID really messed things up for them, didn't it?
29: Yeah, they sure did, because the next year against Vancouver is a heck of a series. But if you remember, the goalie, Thatcher Demko, for Vancouver, did exactly to the Blues what Jordan Binnington did to the Boston Bruins. I mean, he was unreal. At that point, I said, this goalie is the next best goalie in the National Hockey League. And unfortunately for him, he just kept getting hurt. But Quinn Hughes, that was a breakout kind of playoff for him. And then, then everything got quiet. But also, the loss of Jay Bouwmeester, you know, that was just when COVID started. I remember John Kelly being, I think, pretty sure it was the same time. Maybe it wasn't. Maybe I'm missing dates or whatever. But when Jay Bouwmeester went down in Anaheim and I was between the benches and we saw that took a big chunk of the spirit and life out of the boys, for sure. Make no mistake about that. He was such a huge part of everything, and that was a devastating time for the players.
18: The fans may not have realized that, because Bouwmeester was kind of quiet. You know, he didn't appear in the media a lot. I don't think a lot of fans appreciated really what he did for the team.
29: No, I was a little bothered by the fans have a good read on players, and what they don't like is a lack of effort. But, you know, I wish that we as broadcasters could have told the fans more about his injury when he had the hip injury. Remember, that's when they started getting on him. And then he went and had double hip surgery. And he came back and he was just like a young Jay Bouwmeester skating around. And then everybody was like, whoa, you know, we love Jay. But I remember there was a couple of, maybe a year or half a year, that it was pretty tough on him. And they were tough on him for sure. But they just didn't know the extent of the injury. They just thought he was an older guy that was done. And he wasn't a physical guy. So he couldn't endear anybody with that part of the game. you know, in terms of the fans. Like when an older guy's not playing well and or they're at the end of their legs, they can, you know, like a Barrett Jacklin could still drop his mitts and go, or a Pat Maroon or something like that. But Jay wasn't that kind of player, but man, was he good. I mean, really, really good. He's got Hall of Fame credentials. And I think when it's all said and done, when we look at his numbers, his international success, and the fact that he, you know, the first Stanley Cup and the only Stanley Cup in the history of the St. Louis Blues, I think he's going to, down the road, I think he's going to get more credit than we think.
16: I was thinking about that because when the Blues, you know, they had McInnes, they had Pronger, and then they went and got Grant Fuhr, and there was Gretzky and Hulley. They've always had superstar play. They just could never get over the hump. And then you look at that team, and I was going to ask you that, who's really, maybe Petro, but other than that, these are guys who are really good, like Ryan O'Reilly, Braden Shen, like great Steiner, great careers, yeah. Binnington, but not Toronto Hall of Fame worthy, except maybe you're saying Jay, and now maybe, I was always thinking Petro was the guy.
29: Yeah, I mean, shoot, if Petro kept playing, there's no question about it in my mind. No, absolutely zero question. He would be a Hall of Famer. Just for everything Petro brought to the table. I mean, it was on the defensive side. It was, you know, it was on the offensive side. It was the minutes that he logged. And also the thing that I always admired about Petro, and I always said this to him, like when the Heat got at its very hottest, that guy was at his calmest. Like there's very few guys have that. Like I'll be between the benches and you could be in game seven and Petro would come by and just look at me or say something that was so out of left field. I wondered sometimes what is he thinking about at this moment? Because this pressure is not getting to him whatsoever. And that's why he was so good when it was at its highest, when it's at its hottest. So, but I you know, I agree with you on that. I mean, Bo probably won't. But what I'm saying is when you look at his numbers at the end of it and you compare him to some of the guys that got in or, you know, or are getting in, you'll say, why isn't Jay Bouwmeester getting more credit? That's what I'm saying. So hopefully he does. Hey, heck, who knows? Maybe it won't. Maybe one day they'll go in together. That's still a possibility with Petro with two Stanley Cups and the kind of minutes that he played.
16: Do you think more teams will do what Vegas did with Tortorella? I guess they're calling it a closer now, and we saw the Islanders try to do that as well. Fire a coach real late in the year, bring somebody in. Do you think that's a model that could work?
29: Boy, oh boy, that takes... I'm going to say it can mirror that because it's happened, but it happened in 2000 or 2001 with Robbie Fatorik, New Jersey Devils. 8 games left. He got replaced by Larry Robinson. They ended up winning the Stanley Cup that year too. So, you know, it's not unprecedented. But I don't think it's going to be as common as you think. I mean, that's a big chance. You know, obviously it didn't work for the Islanders at all. But you know, I think the Islanders were different because they thought, well, we like this coach. We want him for next year. You know, let's bring him on right now and give him that familiarity. We're going to pay him a boatload of money and we'll, you know, we're not banking on him, you know, going all the way and winning the Stanley Cup, but we'll get him on board so we don't lose him in the offseason. I think that was more than anything there.
18: It seems kind of unfair to me that you got a coach takes a team through the training camp in a long season, 5 or 6 months, and you get right to the end and he's got him in playoff position and then you fire him. That just seems like dirty pool to me.
29: Yeah, and you're talking about a real good friend of mine too. So yes, this is a personal one. I mean, Bruce Cassidy and I played on 5 different teams. We played on a Memorial Cup winner, a Turner Cup winner, and I get to go to dinner with him all the time. I was with him just prior to this happening. After the Olympic break, some of his big boys, the Jack Eichel, who still hasn't really performed to Jack Eichel levels. If you watch the way he's playing right now, I think he's just out of gas. But he was out of gas for Bruce. So were a couple of their big boys. They kind of checked out. And because they checked out, there goes your coach. And, you know, Bruce Cassidy could still be the coach that's got them in this position if they would have left him there. It's a possibility. But as it turns out, you know, Torts has come in here and done a pretty good job. But the foundation was already set up. The work ethic, the system, the foundation, it was pretty good. And Carter Hart wasn't really there for a large part of Bruce's. They struggled with their goaltending, and then Carter Hart got on a bit of a roll here, and obviously he's taken them to this far. But on that note, what a great Stanley Cup finalist has been, huh, fellas? I mean, two teams that have no rivalry, there's nothing there, but yet the games have been so outstanding, every one of them.
18: And high scoring. Did you see that coming?
29: No, I didn't. I know. I thought it'd be, honestly, the way that Vegas was defending in the first few rounds, I'm like, there's no way that Carolina's going to be able to get to the net. But Vegas has been loose, real loose. I mean, that's not the way they played for the majority of the playoffs, but maybe it's something that Carolina's doing. Carolina's man on man. I think Vegas got a good zone, but Vegas keeps turning the puck over and Carolina keeps taking advantage of it. And then when Carolina's seems like they're in control, they turn the puck over and make some silly mistakes and then it ends up in their net. So, this is fun, entertaining. Don't take your eyes off the TV set hockey for me.
15: Once again, that was the great Darren Pang on with TMA earlier today. 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
5: Back again on the 101 ESPN Instant Replay Show. Jordan Deacon here with you for just a bit longer tonight. Let's next hear from a former NBA veteran, Larry Hughes Sr. He joined our morning show TMA yesterday to give his thoughts on the latest NBA final game and share whether or not he thinks the Spurs can actually make a comeback.
6: How about your level of shock and or surprise at what took place?
7: Well, I mean, I was watching the game, definitely locked in. And as that second half, you know, started to roll, I actually wasn't surprised that, you know, that the Knicks came back to win, you know, to be honest with you.
6: What do you think took place? What do you think caused that? Was it on the Spurs mostly, or is it what the Knicks did?
7: Yeah, I think it was on the Spurs. Their strategy as far as, you know, their player strategy, also their coaching strategy. I think in the second half, they were down by so many, you know, Mike Brown just kind of got out of the way and let those guys drive and penetrate. And that was really the only coaching that he did. And Spurs didn't make any adjustments, right? They didn't give any strategy on the offensive end. And I think that's what hurt him the most.
8: What did you think about that play with about 10 seconds to go when De'Aaron Fox decides to take a contested layup for the Spurs instead of backing off there?
7: Well, I think he's been struggling, and it was very obvious, you know, in a game four where you need your veteran players to, you know, really step up and take control of, you know, of the game, of the younger players. And he made a bunch of mistakes, and that was really the you know, the ending of if they were going to win or lose. When you take that shot, you either got to make it or really you don't shoot that shot.
6: Is it just human nature too when you're up 29? You kind of mentally think, "Oh my God, we got this." I mean, do you think that seeps into their brains a little bit?
7: And it's the finals, game four. You're down 2-1, so you have to have just ultimate focus, you know, through 48 minutes because you obviously know the game's never over, and all these games have been close. So you should expect for the Knicks to make a run. I think it's just poor, you know, management on the Spurs side, definitely on the offensive side of the ball.
8: Do you think the series is over at this point? Do you give the Spurs any chance of coming back now?
7: No, I don't see them coming back. I mean, you know, you lose, you know, game two in an emotional loss. Game four was just a historic collapse. And, you know, I don't think you can get away from that. Your energy level, even though you play on Saturday, you know, to get that energy level back up to say, hey, we now need to win, you know, three in a row, I think that's going to be tough.
6: And now you sit around for a couple of days if you're the Spurs. They don't play again until Saturday, and you got a young coach there, Mitch Johnson. I mean, how would you message this? You do a lot of coaching and work with kids, but if you were on the NBA staff, how would you handle this over the next couple of days to try and get them back mentally?
7: Well, I think it's the mindset, right? You still.

0: have to play the game, right? The series is not over. You identify the things that you did wrong. You play really well in the first half, which a lot of that, those times when you're shooting the three-pointers and you're making at a high clip, water is going to find its level. So, you know, respecting the game, strategizing the game. Again, the 48 minutes are going to happen. You know, are you guys going to show up or not? If not, you know, we pretty much did it to ourselves.
1: Is there anything else Wimby could do? He's a young guy, I know that, but do you need more from him?
0: No, I think Wimby's a young guy, man. I like what he's doing. I think he's still learning. He's insightful with where he's at in his game. I think they'll do things, you know, in the coming years to help him, put different sort of players around him to help him get better. But I like what he's doing as a young guy coming into the league. I mean, he's 7'5". It's you know, none of us are 7'5", and I'm sure that it's tough to maneuver around, you know, all those physical guys, smaller guys, you know, trying to get his job done.
1: Do you remember hearing about Anunoby when he was at Jeff City? And I know he didn't grow up there his whole life, but OG Anunoby coming out of Jeff City is one of the top players in these NBA finals. Do you remember hearing that name much at a youth level or high school at least?
0: I do. I think Justin coached him. Justin Tatum coached him for a little while. Oh, yeah. I know he's on the same team with Jason for a little bit as well. So I was definitely familiar with his game. Even keel guy, never get too high, never get too low, compete at a high level. He deserved everything that came his way last night.
2: And he's a shooter, too. He's not just a big, burly guy who muscles his way around. He can shoot.
0: He can, and that's come. I mean, he's developed his game, right? He's developed his game as a defender, but also as a driver guy, somewhat of a playmaker because he can shoot the basketball. He's going to draw some attention. I love what OG's turning into.
1: How do players feel about Barkley and some of the comments? Because he'll be critical. I mean, it's always in kind of a goofy, funny way or whatever, but does it ever upset players?
0: He was my echo, man. I was sitting on the couch with the wife, and we kind of talking about the game. And, you know, when you played this game at a high level, at the professional level, like you can read the tea leaves, you can see the inside things that are going on. And Barkley was really spot on, right? There's no sugarcoating it. The proof is in the video. The film doesn't lie. He was spot on.
2: You think the players ever get distracted in a game like that when they look around and all these celebrities are standing on the front row? You see Taylor Swift is right there. Is it hard not to look into the crowd every now and then and go, wow, look who's here?
0: Yeah, I think that amps you up, though. I think you understand that those are A-list entertainers, and you look at yourself in that same sort of light. So essentially when you see, you know, people in the stands, you know that they come to see you. You don't necessarily didn't come to see them. So that is, you know, that gives you that extra boost. But no, I don't think there's any getting any starstruck. But, you know, you do always want to put on a good show.
3: Larry, Charles Barkley, after the game, was talking about it as the most incredible thing he's seen since LeBron scored 30 consecutive points in 2007 against Detroit. You were on that team playing with LeBron. Can you tell us a little bit about what that was like, seeing a young King James do something so incredible?
0: Oh, man, he took over. And that's Drew Gooden gave him the name Video Game James. He could not be stopped. He got to every spot that he wanted to get to. He was a guy. I was actually injured during that series, but he was a guy that got stronger. You can see him getting stronger, like, through the game. And towards the end of that game, he was just at maximum level, maximum strength. And the players around him allowed him to have that space, create that action, you know, to you know, get that job done.
1: You spent time with the Knicks, and I know you weren't there that long, but and we've talked a little bit about it in the past, just the amount of passion that city has for him. There's a lot of people might like the Mets or the Yankees, but like everybody seems to be all in on the Knicks. What do you remember about that town's affection for that team?
0: They're all in, right? Good, bad, or ugly, right? The New York Knicks fans or New York Knicks fans, they're going to tell you when you're doing great. They're going to tell you when you're doing bad. And if you're on the other team, they're going to, you know, they may jump on you a little bit in the spirit of their own team. But they're very passionate fans, been through, you know, a lot of losing. The year I was there, 12 of the guys were on one-year contracts. So they've been through like the ups and downs, and it's good to see them get a chance to come out and cheer and support their city.
1: How many group texts are you on during like the NBA finals?
0: Oh man, probably about four or five good ones. where
1: a bad
0: you know
1: ones. Martin's texting. Yeah, oh, hold on, back to the good ones.
0: A couple bad ones where you just don't, you know, you don't entertain it because a lot of those guys didn't play, you know, at a high level. So it's a lot of fandom going on.
1: Martin and Papers are texting Larry. Saying, okay, here's one of the bad ones over here. Okay.
2: If it goes to Game 6 in New York, would you make any effort to try to land a ticket and go up there for that?
0: Oh, no. Oh, no. I love the privacy of my own home. I love the environment that I can create. And I'm not paying X amount of dollars to go see a basketball game.
2: Boy, I better get the 50 grand for a ticket if it's game six.
1: And I know they want to close it out. You don't want any series to linger. But, man, I guarantee the Knicks fans are thinking, well, if we lose Saturday, it's not the end of the world. You know that the fan base would love to do it at home.
0: Now, it would be great. And I think that that's why they kind of hung around, you know, last night, because of the expectation you're going, you know, up 3-1, that you're probably not going to come and play another game at home. So I think that that was kind of the mindset last night. But it would be great, I think, for the fans. I don't think the Knicks, the players, would really enjoy that as much, because you want to close it out as fast as you can because you never know what can happen. But yeah, that would be a great, that would be crazy to have, you know, game six and close it out in the Garden.
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1: 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Jordan Deacon here with you for the final time tonight. Let's wrap up this Instant Replay by hearing from the Redbird Report podcast. Brandon Kiley and Tanner Hendrickson make up the Redbird Report, and they dropped a new episode earlier today.
2: If you could add any one player, any one position for the Cardinals at this year's trade deadline, who would it be and why? That's the question that I want to discuss with T-Bone here on the Redbird Report. T-Bone, I think this team could still use some reinforcements. Like, they're not perfect. If you wanted to throw somebody in center field that hit better against left-handed pitching in particular, yeah, I think that would help the St. Louis Cardinals. If you wanted to add a legit frontline starter, well, that would certainly go a long way in helping the 2026 Cardinals. Another bullpen guy is always good for any team, much less the Cardinals. And then I would say a position that most Cardinals fans would be looking at right now, because I don't see an internal replacement, is third base. Because Nolan Gorman has mostly been awful this season. Can we discuss this part for a second before we get to what you would add at the deadline? That's a Major League Baseball problem as much as it is a Cardinals problem. Have you seen the production at third base across the league this year?
3: I have not, but for like context, it doesn't surprise me, because like I try to think of who the third baseman are when you say that, and I can't think of a ton of like really big names.
2: Where do you think Cardinals third baseman rank in Major League Baseball in OPS plus on the year? Just the position. So it's not just Nolan Gorman, it's everybody that has played third base for the Cardinals this year, their overall production, which is an OPS of like 630 on the season. Where do you think that ranks in Major League Baseball?
3: Boy, I would think that's very low. I would think that's like 25th in baseball. I don't know that it's worse, but it's got to be bottom five.
2: It is 20th in Major League Baseball.
3: That is shocking.
2: Which is way higher than I would have expected it. That is just below average. You would think, based upon the way that we've been talking about the position, it is a complete black hole unlike anything else across the league, and it's just not. Now, that's, again, not to suggest that they're good at third base. They're very much not. It's a problem for them. There are only 10 teams across Major League Baseball that are getting above league average hitting from third base. That's crazy. That should be a spot, traditionally, that you expect to get positive offensive contributions from. It just hasn't been the case so far this year. So while I am in agreement that the Cardinals could use reinforcements at that spot, when you look across the league and try to find who that player is, I don't think one exists, because this is a league-wide problem right now, every bit as much as it is a Cardinals-centric problem. So that gets us to the conversation of what would you add? I would add pitching. I think that's what this team could really use as reinforcements, and I would take either a reliever or a starter, because if you add the starter, I think what it does is you effectively just kick Kyle Leahy back to the bullpen, and he spends the rest of the season there. So you're reinforcing both of those spots. If you add a reliever, well, you're just making your bullpen that much stronger, and it takes off some of the load from Kyle Leahy potentially. So I would be in favor of either, but I think it goes back to the pitching. It's always pitching at the deadline, and that's once again the case for me this year at the deadline.
3: Yeah, I agree with that, because I think third base, though they don't have internal options, it's hard to find somebody that really fits into that mold that they're looking for, right? I mean, like, a couple names that, like, Alex and I had brought up at that Josh Jacobs mentioned in one of his pieces on Redbird Rants was Isak Paredes is a guy that the Astros, if they're not in it, may look to sell. And then you've also got the third baseman from the Minnesota Twins, Royce Lewis, I believe his name, where he's really had his struggles this season, but that's a buy-low candidate. I don't think that helps you. Maybe you want to swap third baseman. We'll give you Gorman, we'll take Lewis, and we'll see who can figure it out. But I just don't see an answer for that position, both internally and for at the deadline. I think I'm with you. I think it's pitching. Now maybe right-handed bat eventually, if Velasquez kind of cools off, Fermin ends up kind of flaming out here, then maybe we could have that conversation. But like, that won't be hard to kind of add to the lineup, right? You could go out and get like a Harrison Bader, for example, to kind of fit that need. But what I find interesting about the conversation around pitching, I tend to agree with you that I would lean starting pitching, but there's two things that I wonder about if they're going to be willing to do it. One, for as much as they've said, hey, this is a season of runway for a guy like Kyle Leahy, who I would agree would probably be the odd man out in this situation, are they really going to be willing to bump him to the bullpen, or would they prefer to continue to have him start? I think it would be smart to bump him to the bullpen because I think at some point he will start to run into a little bit of fatigue in an innings limit, as we saw with Liberatore last year when he transitioned from bullpen to starter. But the other thing about it is, are they going to be willing to give up the assets that it's necessary to acquire a starter? I think there's a fair argument that depending on who you target, it could be cheaper in terms of capital compared to going after bullpen arms, because bullpen arms are always sought after at the deadline, and your bullpen's pretty good. You could maybe use a piece there. I think anytime you're a buyer at the deadline, you might as well just go shopping for a bullpen arm. But I would target a starting pitcher. The problem is like, I don't know who that is that you're targeting that is significantly better to add to this rotation that doesn't cost a lot, right? Because I can think of a couple names that stand out to me that's going to be available. Like, Robbie Ray will probably be available. Are you going to be willing to give up what it takes to acquire a guy like Robbie Ray? You know, Scooble's available. They're not going to be in that conversation, but you got to be thinking of rentals that will be possibly available at the trade deadline. Are they going to be willing to pay that price for those guys? And that's where I just don't know that they're going to be, and that's where I could see they just pivot towards the bullpen and say, we'll just go with our internal options with our rotation.
2: The other option they have is going out and buying somebody that is controllable beyond this year. You know, like, you could go to the Minnesota Twins, just to use them as an example. The Cardinals are playing them this weekend, and they're probably going to have some pitching that's potentially available at this year's trade deadline. And if you talked to them about, like, a Joe Ryan, for example, the cost is going to be significant. You're going to have to give up real assets to acquire him, but you also aren't doing it for a rental. This is a guy that's under contract for at least another season, and the Cardinals might look at it as, okay, yeah, he's under contract for another year, and we have the qualifying offer, or we could extend him, and he could be here as part of the rotation for the next 5 years, right? And this is a guy that's not just capable of leading a staff, but he's actually done it for good teams in the past with the Minnesota Twins. He's got a 3.0 ERA this year, and really, basically since 2022, that is where he's been. He's been a sub 3.6-ish ERA for 4 of the last 5 years now, so you're talking about a guy that is legitimately capable of being, I would say, on a legitimate contender, a number two starter. That's probably where he would fit in on a great team. And his numbers are such that he can be that front end starter for a very good team, like a legit number one starter. He would slot in as that for the current St. Louis Cardinals. So what would be the ask for that? A lot. You're going to have to give up real resources in order to acquire it, but that is something that I do wonder if the Cardinals would at least consider at this year's trade deadline in order to basically start their offseason a little bit early.
3: Yeah, I'm just skeptical that they're going to make that kind of a move because I don't think they want to give up the asking price that's going to be required for Joe Ryan. Because when we talk with, like, Derek Gould, for example, or you hear national people say it, they say, hey, the Cardinals don't want to push their chips all in. And I don't think acquiring a Joe Ryan, for example, is an all-in move, because I'm with you. I think it's more of a accelerating the offseason while also improving today. But I think they would view that as, man, we're going to have to give up some real capital here, right? Like, you're probably talking to Tanner Franklin or a Sanja that probably has to be involved in that kind of a deal. And I think they look at that and say, we just want to hang on to our pieces internally. And the other thing, I don't think they want to be in a major bidding war. Like, if Joe Ryan becomes available, which I assume the Twins will make him available, you're talking about the best teams in baseball are going to be going after him, right? I mean, you're talking about a team like the Braves are going to be in that conversation. You're talking about the Phillies, the Padres, and that's before I start to mention the AL, where you're looking at probably the Yankees are involved in that conversation. That's a move the Rays would be willing to make because of that control. So are the Cardinals going to get in a bidding war to where maybe the original asking price was, sure, you give up a Tanner Franklin and a Sanja. Well, all of a sudden it becomes, well, there's five other teams in this, so you've got to add another sweetener into the pot. I don't think Heim's going to want to do that. And when you get into these quote-unquote bidding wars for rentals, sure, the price does go up. It doesn't go up significantly. And I think that's more the market they're going to be looking in compared to the guys at control. I like the idea. I would probably do it, but I don't think they're going to.
2: In theory, I do agree with you. I think they're more likely to go the rental route, the cheaper route, and we'll get into kind of what that could mean for them here in just a moment. But I do think they've got some pieces that would be of interest to teams like this that are in more of a rebuild, and that's kind of where the Twins find themselves right now. I mean, you mentioned Tanner Franklin as an option. I think he's so far away right now that I'm not sure that that's necessarily even a piece that the Twins would prioritize. I think you could see them in, like, the Quinn Matthews kind of conversation, or Bryson Motz, or Hunter Dobbins. Like, these are pieces that I think would have some value for a team like the Twins that are looking for immediate contributors with a lot of term left, club control remaining, And these aren't just like throwaways. These are legit prospects in Major League Baseball that can come up and potentially help a team. Now, you'd also have to throw in high upside players from the lower levels. So I don't think it's completely crazy to suggest you could find a package that would make some sense. Like, would they be interested, the Twins, in somebody like a Nolan Gorman? Not as the primary piece in a trade like this, but as like the third best player. Would they be interested in a Victor Scott II? Who, yeah, it hasn't worked for him here in St. Louis, but he's got a ton of club control. He's still quite young. He does have tools that you could build around. And we've seen at least the production at the AAA level. We'll see if it can translate for somebody else potentially at the major league level. That could also be a piece that maybe the Cardinals would consider floating at the trade deadline. And then the other guy that I would bring up is Leo Bernal, a catching prospect at AAA. And you look at it, he's almost the donut hole right now. Because you've got at the major league level, Ivan Herrera and Jimmy Crooks. You've got at the AA level, Raniel Rodriguez, who's just crushing the baseball again, had two home runs the other night. The guy's going to be a tremendous hitter. And then there's Leo Bernal at the AAA level right now, who's doing a pretty good job. Like, there's nothing wrong with him as a prospect. He's 22 years old. He's one of the top catching prospects in all of Major League Baseball. I'm just not sure how he fits into the Cardinals' future plans. So when you add all of this up, they do have some prospects capital to play with right now that are guys that they're just kind of duplicates of what you already have here. So I could see a scenario where they do dangle some of those options to other teams.
1: Once again, that was BK and Tanner on the Redbird Report. 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That will close it down for us here tonight on the 101 ESPN Instant Replay Show. 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And then finally on Sunday, the Stanley Cup finals continue as well, with pregame starting at 6:30. I'm Jordan Deacon. Thanks for hanging out with me tonight, and have a great weekend, St. Louis.
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18: I'm Ed Bankin. We are 1 hour away for the U.S. men's soccer team taking the field for its first World Cup game of 2026. The Americans will take on Paraguay tonight in Southern California, the first of three matches for the U.S. in Group D. Earlier, Canada and Bosnia-Herzegovina in Toronto tied at one. It's an off night in the NBA Finals, with the Knicks and Spurs set to play Game 5 tomorrow night in San Antonio. The Spurs are looking to bounce back after suffering their Game 6 collapse. ESPN's Harry Douglas says the Spurs' inability to execute in games late is still an issue.
19: I'll tell you what I'm most concerned about for the San Antonio Spurs. When you get down to the fourth quarter and it's those one-possession ball games that can go either way, are you going to be in disarray like we've seen all four times in this matchup? How are they going to overcome that?
18: You can hear tomorrow night's game right here on ESPN Radio. The game can also be seen on ABC. In baseball, the Dodgers and White Sox are underway, and Shohei Ohtani is sitting the game out for L.A. after leaving yesterday's game with inflammation in his knee. The White Sox have jumped out to a 1-0 lead. Also, the Blue Jays with a 3-0 lead over the Yankees in the second. Braves and Mets right now delayed by rain. Guardians on top of the Tigers 2-1. The Orioles with a 6-2 lead over the Padres as they play in the bottom of the second inning. College Baseball World Series. Right now on ESPN, Ole Miss leads North Carolina as they play in the third inning 1-0. Earlier, West Virginia a 7-5 winner over Troy. WNBA, they are in the second quarter. The tempo on top of the Mystics 20-19.
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Ian on ESPN Radio, the ESPN app, Sirius XM Channel 80. Only about 1 hour away from the United States and Paraguay getting after it in their first match in the World Cup. Looking forward to that getting started, obviously. But there are loads of things at play, including the NBA Finals, another big game on the horizon tomorrow, Stanley Cup Final. We'll talk more about that later and what to expect in a must-win game for Vegas trying to push to a Game 7. But not to be outdone, you also have the College World Series getting underway, and we are thrilled to welcome in Skip Johnson.